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3: 11:30 news time, 4:59. If you depend on the East Ella Awesome Bridge to get into New Westminster, this one's for you. Northbound is going to be shut down all weekend, starting tonight at 9 p.m. until 5 a.m. Monday morning. It is to allow the installation of a multi-use path overpass superstructure over the bridge connector and Royal Avenue on-ramp. Now, southbound lanes will remain open throughout the closure, but that's not all. Both directions will be shut down all weekend again next week for the full completion of the project. You're being advised to use the Portman or Alex Fraser instead during the closures.
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6: Good afternoon. This is Friday, May 22nd. Thanks for joining us. I'm John Ackerman.
3: And I'm Maria Vinca. We have 18 degrees, mainly sunny here in Vancouver. Here's what's coming up in your Drive at 5.
7: The province has struck a deal with the 60,000 nurses that will keep them in front of patients and off of picket lines.
6: A missing persons case has turned deadly. Homicide investigators confirm human remains found near Lions Bay belong to 45-year-old Stuart McLean.
8: Crime Punishment and Pierre Poilievre. The conservative leader was in Surrey today, saying the feds need to get tough on those behind the extortion crisis and gang violence.
9: A war of words between city officials as Vancouver police say they won't be doing any beach patrols this year due to a lack of funds.
6: The Stanley Cup playoffs march on with Game 2 of the Western Conference Final between the Golden Knights and the Avalanche in Colorado. Sports at 15.
10: The TSX higher for a third day, while the Dow closed at a record for a second day, and oil was higher today but lower this week. Business at 26.
3: It's 5:01.
6: With the 11:30 News Radio Super Safe Disposal Traffic Patrol, it's Kyle Balzer.
11: John Maria, crews cleared that stalled vehicle eastbound of the Portman Bridge not long ago, and traffic is shifting towards Surrey, although you are still crawling through Coquitlam from Brunette to the Cape Horn. Westbound, there's a delay from 152nd Street down Johnson Hill to midspan on the Portman. That's not normal. If there's a problem, the number is star pound 1130, please. And then further back on Highway 1 eastbound, you are still crawling from Lonsdale in the upper levels to the Ironworkers, and then over into Vancouver all the way to Willingdon. Steady from there through the lake stretch to you hit the residual volume at Brunette. Again, the number star pound 1130 for any other issues. And now with more from the 1130 Rogers Xfinity Internet Traffic Center, here's Alex Carey.
12: Thank you so much, Calvin, Super Safe Disposal Traffic Patrol. I just want to touch really quickly on the Alex Fraser, because we've been here for a little while. Northbound, I mean, the volume's turned all the way up to 12. 91 northbound push back to 64th, east-west connector. We'll get there in a second. 91 connector is quite slow from the Highway 17 all the way on. And, I mean, we've had no reports of anything other than volume through the area, so it is quite slow. I said it'd be at the east-west connector. That's fine. Small westbound delay through the area. Pitt River Bridge crash was there for a little while. It just cleared up eastbound over around midspan. Two lanes were blocked off. Again, it's gone and out of the way. And then a stall on Highway 1 eastbound also kind of cleared itself. It was a bit closer to Clearbrook and had the eastbound left lane blocked off. But again, good news is that thing. We're just hanging up for a little bit. It's gone and out of the way. It's busy in a lot of places in the lower mainland. But if you are stuck in something, didn't hear it in this report, call it in. 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
13: It is sunny for the rest of our Friday across Metro Vancouver. Temperatures are between 21 to 25 degrees today. Not super windy, and there will be a bit of a humidex for areas away from the coast where it could feel like the upper 20s. Then for tonight, it is clear with a low of 10.
12: And down at the airport, still 20 degrees.
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6: Our top story, BC's nurses have avoided a strike with their union in the province striking a tentative agreement.
3: 1130's Kyle Benny has more on what's in contract.
7: BC's more than 60,000 unionized nurses won't have to worry about setting up picket lines anytime soon. The BC, NU, and province have agreed to a tentative four-year deal. Well, what's in the package? A 12% wage increase over the span of the contract, greater benefits, and workplace safety adjustments. It also was able to secure funding around implementing a minimum nurse-to-patient ratio across the province. Nurses will vote on the contract between June 15th and 19th. I'm Kyle Benning.
6: A tragic update from homicide investigators into the disappearance of a 45-year-old man. IHIT tells us the remains of Stuart McLean were found in the Lions Bay area. But Corporal Esther Tupper isn't saying where exactly those remains were found.
5: This investigation is in the very early onset, and the investigators are still working to determine what led to this incident.
6: Tupper says people in Lions Bay should expect to see a police presence over there over the next few days. McLean last seen at his home May 15th.
3: The owner of a Surrey business shot up yesterday has no idea why they were targeted. Chase Swanson Carpest thinks that it was a case of mistaken identity after discovering the business next door had been targeted in an extortion-related shooting last week.
14: So at first, we didn't have any idea or any reasoning behind it, but once we heard next door, kind of put a little bit of closure on our end. It still sucks, and it isn't the greatest news, but ultimately it knows that it wasn't targeted for us in the first place.
3: Swanson Carpus isn't too worried about what happened yesterday around 175 Street and 58th Avenue in Cloverdale, and says he's telling his employees that he's confident this was a one-off.
6: Three men are dead after a clam fishing boat they were in capsized in the waters off the Sunshine Coast last night. Searchers found the boat had capsized about 1,000 meters off the island. Two men made it safely to shore, but three others were still missing. A search of the shoreline found the bodies of the three. The survivors were taken to the hospital in Powell River. Our CMP tell us all five men were of the Tuaman First Nation, and foul play is not believed to be a factor.
3: Conservative leader Pierre Poilievre is spending another day in BC, and today he's talking crime and punishment. 1130's Dean Rex Seidler says going after those responsible for gang killing and extortions is at the top of Poilievre's list.
8: The conservative leader was in Surrey, near where one of the most recent shootings took place. He says the blame for the violence belongs at the feet of one person.
15: Mark Carney, this is an extortion crisis, and your laws, your liberal laws, are responsible for it. It's time for you to pull your head out of the sand, reverse your laws, and lock up the criminals, kick out the terrorist visitors, and restore safety to the streets of Surrey and the Lower Mainland.
8: Poilievre claims the Liberals have created the problem, by his words, making it easier for criminals to get out of jail and harder for police to arrest them. As of Monday, Surrey had seen 108 reported extortions, 16 cases of shots fired, and 59 victims. I'm Dean Rexheeler.
6: Vancouver police say they won't be doing any more beach patrols this summer. As 1130's Ben Bouguer reports, the park board says it was blindsided as the VPD and the mayor point the finger of blame at them.
9: And while police say the park board slashed between $400,000 and $450,000 in funding to patrol the beaches, park board chair Tom Digby says that's not the case.
16: Myself and the commissioners of the Vancouver Park Board are incredibly outraged that the police would make this completely unfounded assertion about park board behavior. We have never committed to funding the VPD for their own job obligations.
9: Digby went on to say the VPD demanded those funds and the park board was forced to pay up. He adds that the board didn't receive that request this year and assumed the police would be footing the bill themselves. Vancouver Mayor Ken Sim responded by telling 1130 News Radio the park board cut the funding and it raises serious questions about the board's priorities. Digby says that's not true and he demands an apology from both the mayor and VPD for making those claims. I'm Ben Bouguera.
3: You may have to get used to a dirty car, burnt grass, and brown water in your hot tub. The regional district says we could soon be under stage 3 water restrictions. Metro Vancouver says the problem is that they had to take a water supply pipe offline to allow them to build a new water supply tunnel through Stanley Park. But that's cut the water supply just as it's beginning to heat up and demand is rising. It says stage 3 water restrictions could be put in place in early June.
6: The Vancouver Aquarium Marine Mammal Rescue Society says a harbor seal pup has been admitted to its care after being found in critical condition. The society says the male pup was found beneath a BC Ferries ramp on Haida Gwaii in an emaciated and dehydrated condition before arriving at the rescue center on Tuesday. The pup is thought to have been under 5 days old when it was found. It may have been separated from its mother for an extended period. The society says staff are working to stabilize the seal's condition. Up next, a check of the 1130 News Radio Ferry Report.
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20: It's looking okay. We got three lanes at the Peace Crossing, about a half-hour delay. Three lanes at the Pack, also about a half-hour delay, just under, I'd say. Old Grove, two lanes, no delay. Sumas, two lanes, about a 10-minute delay. Now, northbound times, we saw a bit of a rush earlier today, and it's all gone. Less than five northbound through all of the border crossings that I can spot. You can always double-check on the website, though. vancouver.citynews.ca/traffic.
6: In a minute, a check of traffic and weather together on the ones. Kyle is looking at Highway 1, all of it. It's 5:10.
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6: It's 5:11 with the 1130 News Radio Super Safe Disposal Traffic Patrol. It says here you're looking at Highway 1, Kyle.
11: Yes, let's take a triple on it, won't you, John? It's eastbound starting on the upper levels where you're still jammed to the ironworkers from Lonsdale, but now you're slowing your approach from Capilano once again. After you cross the bridge, it's a crawl to Kensington and Burnaby and then a steady pace all the way to the east end of the Portman Bridge. Now, the good news is all crashes and stalls that have happened in the last half hour to an hour have been cleared away, so this is just the Friday afternoon rush, and yeah, you just need some patience along the way. And now with more from the 1130 Rogers Xfinity Internet Traffic Center, here's Alex Kerrigan.
12: Thank you very much, Cop and Super Safe Disposal Traffic Patrol. I'm taking a look at the Alex Fraser Bridge. Volume's been turned up to 11 here pretty much all day. 91 northbound pushback past 64th Avenue. You're just slow on the 91. Once you're on the bridge, you're fine. But you are mighty slow on the 91. That is for sure. East-West connector is definitely cooperating. You have a bit of an eastbound delay from Jacobs Road all the way up to after number 6. And over at the Massey Tunnel, I mean, southbound's beautiful. Northbound, though, that's how counterflow works sometimes with northbound getting pushed back well past the 17A. Just worry about that. We did get a call about some road work on the Burrard Street Bridge southbound with the right lane shut down. And of course, that's a pain because today's the last scheduled day of Burrard's road work between Cornwall and West 4th Avenue. Out of the frying pan, into the fire. Anything else going on, give me a call. Star pound 1130. 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
13: There's more sunshine for you to enjoy today. Temperatures are between 21 to 25 degrees. There will be a slight humid X for areas out towards Burnaby, Chilliwack, Abbotsford, where it feels like the upper 20s. And then for tonight, clear with a low of 10. Then for tomorrow, sunshine with a little cloud mixing in for the afternoon. Highs are between 19 to 23 degrees and down to 11 under a clear sky for Saturday night.
12: Down at the airport now, we're down to 19 degrees.
6: Thank you, Alex. Up next in sports, the Stanley Cup playoffs march on with Game 2 of the Western Conference Final between the Golden Knights and the Avalanche in Colorado. Vegas leading that series, having won the opening game. It's 5:13.
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1: Can Carolina respond in Game 2? Or will the Habs take a commanding series lead back to Canada? 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
6: Mainly sunny, 20 degrees in Vancouver. Good afternoon, I'm John Ackerman.
3: And I'm Maria Vinka. Here's what's coming up on your drive at 5.
6: Strike averted. The province says it has reached a tentative contract agreement with BC's 60,000 unionized nurses. Last week, members had voted overwhelmingly to authorize strike action.
3: A missing persons case has turned deadly. Homicide investigators confirm human remains were found near Lions Bay and belong to 45-year-old Stuart McLean.
6: And still ahead.
10: A group of doctors say Mayor Ken Sims' new motion prioritizes natural gas industry over public health in Vancouver.
6: It's 5:15. It's time for sports on your drive at 5 from Sportsnet 650, your home of the Canucks and the Stanley Cup playoffs. It's Luke Shields.
9: The Colorado Avalanche will once again be without superstar defenseman Cale Makar in Game 2 of their Western Conference Final Series with the Vegas Golden Knights. Vegas took the series opener 4-2 on Wednesday, and the puck drops on Game 2 from Ball Arena in Denver in moments. You can watch it on Sportsnet. Elsewhere on the ice, the CHL's Memorial Cup getting underway today in Kelowna, British Columbia, as the host Rockets meet the OHL champion Kitchener Rangers with puck drop set for the top of the hour. After a 7-game road trip to Detroit and New York, the Blue Jays back at home for a 3-game set with the Pittsburgh Pirates. The Jays salvaged a series split against the Yankees with wins in each of the last two games, and that came after winning 2 of 3 against the Tigers in Detroit. Kevin Gausman versus Bubba Chandler, the pitching matchup. The Jays just plated 3 third-inning runs to take a 3-1 lead over the Pirates into the top of the fourth inning. You can watch it on Sportsnet 1. And in hoops, the scene shifts to San Antonio for Game 3 of the Western Conference Finals between the Spurs and Oklahoma City Thunder. With tip-off set for the bottom of the hour, the Thunder took Game 2 122-113 to even the series up at 1s. Sports at 15 and 45, past every hour or any time at sportsnet.ca.
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23: 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We're talking with Kim, one of the heroes from Hero Home Care. 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What's the difference?
27: They often get used interchangeably, but they're not the same thing. 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Alzheimer's is a specific disease and actually the most common cause of dementia.
23: So dementia is the overall condition, and Alzheimer's is one of the diseases that can cause it?
27: Exactly. Alzheimer's accounts for about 60 to 80% of dementia cases. Caregivers need to understand how memory loss progresses and how to respond calmly to confusion, agitation, or anxiety. But care is also about supporting the family, helping them understand what's happening, how to cope emotionally, and to plan for the future.
23: Thank you, Kim. 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
6: 5:18. Canadian authorities are now on the lookout for people crossing the border who may have the deadly Ebola virus. Enhanced screening measures went into effect this past Wednesday. But Chief Public Health Officer Dr. Joss Reimer says there's no need for a travel ban at this point.
28: It's important that we look at how effective things like travel bans are. We need to be looking at whether or not there is any evidence that the outbreak is escaping the area that it's currently concentrated.
6: Reimer says the final call will be made by the federal cabinet. Ebola so far killing around 175 people in the Democratic Republic of Congo and Uganda. Canada's former budget watchdog says Ottawa can't rag the puck on its NATO military spending math. Kevin Page heads the Institute of Fiscal Studies and Democracy at the University of Ottawa. He says he remains unconvinced by the Prime Minister's explanation as to why the feds haven't shown how they'll meet their newest spending commitments for NATO.
4: You can't say that the reason that I'm not going to give you a number is because I want to do it well. Does that fly with you? It doesn't fly with me.
6: The military alliance's members agreed last year to spend the equivalent of 5% of gross domestic product on defense by the year 2035. Prime Minister Mark Carney said earlier this week that a plan put out last year would already be dated because of how quickly modern warfare is changing. And Alberta's premier will be giving her constituents a chance to voice their support when it comes to holding a referendum to separate. But Ontario Premier Doug Ford doesn't think that's a good idea.
8: Yeah, the premier not beating around the bush on this one. He blasted Alberta Premier Danielle Smith's decision to hold the referendum vote.
14: It's not going to win, as far as I'm concerned. It'd be a disaster for Alberta. Premier Smith knows how I feel. She wants to, you know, I guess protect her 30% base. But I would never, ever put that poll to Ontarians.
8: Ford making the comments a day after Smith announced that she would add a question to an existing October 19th referendum, asking Albertans if they want a future binding vote on whether or not to leave Canada. The Prime Minister weighed in today but danced around it.
15: We're renovating the country as we go, and Alberta being at the center of that is essential.
8: The Alberta Premier says she wants her province to remain in Canada and would be voting that way herself. Richard, Southern Queen's Park.
6: In a minute, a check of traffic and weather together on the ones. It's 520.
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11: Well, John's a very busy Friday afternoon for Highway 1 eastbound. A very bright and beautiful Friday afternoon, I might add. Perhaps the sun is causing commuters to shade their eyes in a few areas, but I digress. Highway 1 eastbound, you're crawling from Lonsdale to the Ironworkers, slow as you cross into Vancouver. Dense from the Castlear Tunnel to Willingdon and Burnaby, and then it's steady all the way to the east end of the Portman Bridge, which is still in the aftermath of that stalled vehicle that was cleared about 20 minutes ago. And now with more from the 1130 Rogers Xfinity Internet Traffic Center, here's Alex Kerrigan.
12: Thank you very much, Cop, and the Super Safe Disposal Traffic Patrol. So we're still looking at the 91 northbound. I mean, granted, it is very busy, but no reports of an issue here. 91 northbound from 64th all the way to the base of the bridge deck. Yeah, quite slow through here. Not so bad on the east-west connector, especially not westbound. Eastbound is usually busy around night and number 6's merge, but once you pass that, you're fine. Over at the Massey Tunnel, of course, is busy northbound at the south end. There's five lanes converging into one. That's how kind of flow works. Southbound's great, though, as you work your way out of Richmond. And then getting out of Vancouver is kind of a pain. Oak Street southbound is still 54th all the way down to the 70th Avenue. The bridge is fine. And then also a little slow on night. Well, a little slow. It's quite busy from 49th Avenue southbound all the way up to the bridge deck. Tonight at 9 p.m., the stall of Wasm closes to northbound traffic. Again, that's 9 p.m., few hours from now. Southbound will remain open, but that northbound closure is going to be in effect all the way till about Monday morning. You see anything else going on right now, perhaps? Give me a call about it. 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
13: We'll continue with the sunshine today across Metro Vancouver. Temperatures up to 21 by the coast, up to 25 as you get out towards New Westminster, Maple Ridge, Mission, and White Rock. And then for tonight, down to a low of 10. For tomorrow, it's sunny with a few clouds in the afternoon. Highs are between 19 to 23.
9: and down to 11 on Saturday night. Then for Sunday, cloudy with rain showers coming in for the evening with high of 16, and more rain for Monday, cloudy with high of 15.
12: 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Central City Fun Park in Surrey, 19 degrees, John.
0: 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To our top story for your drive at 5, strike averted. The province says it has reached a tentative contract agreement with BC's 60,000 unionized nurses. Last week, BC NU members had voted overwhelmingly to authorize strike action. More on this and our other top stories coming up at 5:30 as your drive at 5 continues. It's 5:24. CAPE, short for the Canadian Association of Physicians for the Environment, is condemning Vancouver City Council for passing a motion it says prioritizes the natural gas industry over public health.
10: Vancouver's Mayor Ken Sim introduced this motion claiming that removing the ban on natural gas heaters and new constructions would lower the cost for builders and buyers in the city. However, Dr. Kai Irani with CAPE says natural gas in homes expose residents to a known carcinogenic compound.
1: The leaking of benzene, which is one of the gases that comes out of our natural gas, is up to 50 times higher than the lowest city measured in the 17-city study in North America. No amount of benzene is considered safe.
10: 150 healthcare professionals signed a letter urging council to reject a similar motion 2 years ago, and at that time, the council listened. The organization says this new decision is a betrayal. This decision could indefinitely pause a program requiring emissions reductions for commercial buildings and removing zero carbon requirements for new buildings. I'm Asta Pandekanan.
0: Almost 400 new beds have been added to Royal Columbian Hospital in New Westminster. Bowen Ma is BC's infrastructure minister. She says the new Jim Pattison acute care tower will provide essential care to patients right across the region.
2: This new tower will expand access to advanced specialized care for people not just in the Lower Mainland, but across the region and throughout the province. It is a new modern emergency department, expanded medical and surgical inpatient units, and advanced intensive and new cardiac care units.
0: New facility set to open May 31st. And a heads up if you plan to head into New Westminster over the weekend. The Stalowassen Bridge will be closed to northbound traffic starting tonight at 9 until 5 o'clock Monday morning. You can use the Portman or Alex Fraser instead. Southbound traffic not affected. The closure is to allow the installation of a multi-use path overpass superstructure over the bridge connector and Royal Avenue on-ramp. A full closure both ways planned for next weekend to complete that installation. Business after this.
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0: In the Business Center, it's Chris McCusker.
22: Kevin Warsh is now the 17th Federal Reserve Chair in the U.S. He was sworn in today, taking over for Jerome Powell. And U.S. President Donald Trump spoke about the new appointee.
24: I want Kevin to be totally independent. I want him to be independent and just do a great job. Don't look at me. Don't look at anybody. Just do your own thing and do a great job.
22: The Dow closed at a record high for a second straight day. It was up 294 points. The S&P higher by 28 points. The NASDAQ up by 51. Shares in Ford today jumped by about 9%, closing at the highest price since July of 2023, almost $15. And then shares in HP Inc. jumped by about 15% today, the best day for that stock since May of 2024. On Bay Street, the TSX hit a record high as well. It did not close at a record, up by 62 points, 34,471. It was higher for a third day, and it was higher this week. Gold futures today dropped by 0.7% to 4,510. Oil snapped a three-day losing streak. It was up 25 cents, 96.60 a barrel, but it dropped by almost $9 this week. And then retail sales rose by 0.9% in March. But gas prices actually contributed to a big part of that. At the Business Center, I'm Chris McCusker.
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0: 529, top story straight ahead. But first, Dick Perry, who played saxophone on some of Pink Floyd's most famous songs and tours, has died. Pink Floyd singer and guitarist David Gilmour sharing that sad news over social media today. He says the two had played together in bands since Gilmour was 17. Perry can be heard on Shine On You Crazy Diamond, Wish You Were Here, Us and Them, and this song, Money, among others. No cause of death was given. Dick Perry was 83. Kyle Benning produces Your Drive at 5. Terry Schintz is our news director. 11:30 news time, now 5:30.
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22: Good afternoon. Thank you so much for joining us. It's Friday, May 22nd. I'm Maria Vinca.
0: I'm John Ackerman. Mainly sunny, 19 degrees in Vancouver. Here's what's coming up in your drive at 5.
14: BC's nurses could avoid a strike with a tentative deal between the union and the province.
22: Homicide investigators are trying to figure out what led up to the death of a 45-year-old man who went missing in Lions Bay. His remains were found in the area.
15: With gang violence and extortions ongoing problems, the head of the Federal Conservatives is in Metro Vancouver talking crime and punishment.
9: You won't be seeing any police patrols on Vancouver's beaches this summer, and city officials are all putting the blame on each other.
17: The West Finals rolling on in the Stanley Cup playoffs. The Memorial Cup gets going in Kelowna, and the Blue Jays take the lead over the Pirates at home. Sports at 45.
22: The Dow closed at a record for a second straight day. The TSX extended a winning streak, and Uber is reportedly looking at a pretty big acquisition. Business at 56.
0: It's 5:31.
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11: Maria, John, believe it or not, volume is starting to look a bit better for Highway 1 eastbound North Vancouver to Burnaby. You're now slowed down the cut to the ironworkers from Lynn Valley, busy at all the merges. You're crawling from the Cassiar Tunnel once you cross the bridge to Kensington, and then it's a steady pace to the Portman Bridge. But do we have a new problem at the Portman? I am seeing reports of an incident westbound off the west end. If yes, the number is star or pound 1130. And now with more from the 1130 Rogers Xfinity Internet Traffic Center, here's Alex Kerrigan.
12: Thank you very much, Kyle, from the Super Safe Disposal Traffic Patrol. And wouldn't you know, we're actually looking better on the 91 as well. We were looking at the very dense delays from about 64th to the base of the Alex Fraser Bridge. I mean, it's still kind of dense, but it's not one solid line. And you got to take these winds where you get them. Over at the Massey Tunnel, pardon me, northbound delays at the south end. This is expected, though, with counterflow the way that it works. It's a little slow getting out of Vancouver. Nice Street's getting pushed up to 49th. Oak is only busy for 57th. Once you're on the bridges, you're looking mighty fine. And that appears to be about it. It has been a quiet one. I guess I'll wrap it up on the Burrard Bridge, where, of course, roadwork should be going on between Cornwall and 4th Avenue down to one lane each way. But now we're hearing that roadwork is actually going on the bridge itself with the right lane shut down. So no relief coming for those on the Burrard Bridge. Try Granville instead. Star pound 1130 if there's anything else. 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We're going to go to the Penfolds Roofing and Solar Weather Center and check in with meteorologist Carl Lamb.
13: Lots and lots of sunshine for today, and it is certainly warmer than average too across Metro Vancouver. Temperatures by the coast up to 21 degrees, and as you head out further east, temperatures getting up to about 25, and then for tonight, we'll cool things off to a low of 10 under a clear sky.
12: Right now, the airport, we're still hanging out at 19 degrees.
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22: BC nurses have narrowly avoided a strike.
0: 1130's Kyle Bending reports the union has tentatively agreed to a contract with the province.
14: 50,000 nurses could avoid a strike. The BC Nurses Union and the Health Employers Association of BC struck a tentative deal. The union says the new agreement includes increased health benefits, a 12% wage increase over 4 years, and language around workplace safety. Earlier this month, nurses sent a strong message to their employer with a 98% strike vote. They will vote on the deal next month. I'm Kyle Bening.
22: Tragic update on the search of a missing man from the Lions Bay area. Homicide investigators tell us they found human remains belonging to 45-year-old Stuart McLean. But Corporal Esther Tupper says that there was

0: The head of the federal conservatives was in Surrey, taking aim at Prime Minister Mark Carney. 11:30's Dean Rex Seidler reports Pierre Poilievre claims the Liberals have created the problem when it comes to crime and punishment.
1: In his words, Poilievre says Carney is making it easier for criminals to get out of jail and harder for police to arrest them.
2: Liberals have created this crisis with Bill C-5, which allows house arrest and lower penalties for extortion with a gun. They brought in liberal bail, C-75, which requires police and judges release newly arrested criminals at the earliest opportunity under the least onerous conditions.
1: He claims Carney is making it worse by creating a get-out-of-jail-free card. Poilievre says Bill C-16 will allow judges to exempt those convicted of serious crimes from mandatory prison time. He says people found guilty of things like extortion and murder should face the full force of the law. Poilievre made his comments near the site of a recent shooting in Surrey. I'm Dean Rexy.
3: Well, with the nice weather upon us, there is a major development around Vancouver beaches to tell you about. 11:30's Ben Bugera is finding out the city's police department says it will not be carrying out patrols on them this summer.
4: The police say that's because the park board were the ones footing the bill for the beach patrol to the tune of up to $450,000. But park board chair Tom Digby says that's not the case, and it was the police who demanded money from the park board and they were forced to pay up.
5: In the past two previous summers, we were forced to pay an extra $430,000 a summer so that the police would actually police the Vancouver beaches. We were outraged that we was demanded that we should pay this. We were forced to pay it.
4: Now he says the police didn't make that request this year and he assumed they would be funding it themselves because the VPD got a big boost to their budget. Mayor Ken Sim blamed the park board and tells us Vancouverites deserve transparency and accountability about these decisions. Digby shot back saying the mayor should apologize for these false claims. I'm Ben Bugera.
0: 11:30 news time, 5:37. We have 18 degrees and mainly sunny here in Vancouver. Your drive at 5 continues. Another stunning day across Metro Vancouver, but those conditions won't extend all the way through the weekend. Meteorologist Carl Lamb is in the Penfolds Roofing and Solar Weather Center.
6: You can expect beautiful sunshine today and some really comfortable conditions for your Saturday. And then things start to take a bit of a turn, especially as we go towards Sunday when some of that rain starts to creep in and temperatures will be a bit cooler as we're only getting up into the mid-teens for the second half of the weekend.
0: Carl will have his full five-day forecast coming up at 5:51.
3: It looks like more water restrictions are on the way. Metro Vancouver says it is likely if people and businesses don't reduce their water usage. The regional district says part of the problem is the ongoing work to build a new water supply tunnel through Stanley Park. Metro Vancouver says it's had to take one of the region's supply pipes out of service to allow for the work, and that's having a big impact. It fears that with less supply and more demand coming as things heat up, we could be in trouble. If in stage 3 water restriction, lawn watering will still be prohibited, and there are additional restrictions on watering trees and gardens, filling pools and hot tubs, and washing surfaces, vehicles, and boats.
0: An investigation's underway after a fire ripped through multiple barns, killing roughly 165,000 chickens in Abbotsford yesterday. The fire broke out at 3 barns in a rural area on Gladwin Road around 4 p.m. 13 fire crews responded and even brought in an excavator to put out the flames. One firefighter did have to go to hospital for heat exhaustion. Investigators still don't know what caused the fire.
3: And a days-old seal pup is in care after being found in critical condition under a B.C. Ferries ramp on Haida Gwaii. Vancouver Aquarium's Marine Mammal Rescue Center says the pup was found emaciated and dehydrated on Tuesday. The pup is thought to be less than 5 days old when it was found and may have been separated from his mother for an extended period of time. Staff are working to stabilize the seal's condition.
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0: Blue Cross Border Report. Is it still busy at the crossings, Alex?
1: Yeah, I'd say kind of. It's clearly getting better. I mean, that we want to focus on the positive, right, Maria? We have 3 lanes at the Peace Arch, 25-minute delay. 3 lanes at the PAC, 20-minute delay. 2 lanes at Olive Grove, no delay. 2 lanes at Sumas, a 10-minute delay. And then northbound times, for now, it's less than 5 across the board. Oh, pardon me. You know what? Over at Sumas, northbound's a 30-minute wait. Everything else appears to be less than 5. Double check on the website, vancouver.citynews.ca/border.
0: You always have to focus on the positive, Alex.
1: There's a lot of positive out there. We can always look at it.
0: Thanks so much. Your traffic and weather's together next, and we'll have the latest on Highway 1. It's 540.
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0: 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Here's Kyle Balzer.
7: We're going to focus on the iron workers here, Maria. Highway 1 is now very busy on the Vancouver side to and from the iron workers. Westbound is crawling to the bridge from Douglas Road overpass in Burnaby. Do we have an issue along the way here? Is there something going on? If yes, the number is star pound 1130. Eastbound has stabilized. You're slow to Kensington, and then further back, you're jammed down the cut to the iron workers from between Lynn Valley and Mountain Highway. And now with more from the 1130 Rogers Xfinity Internet Traffic Center, here's Alex Kerrigan.
1: Thank you very much, Kyle, from the Super Safe Disposal Traffic Patrol. So elsewhere, we're looking at a bit of a delay. 91 northbound leading up to the Alice Fraser Bridge. It's looking so much better through the area. You're a little slow on the 99 northbound to the Massey Tunnel as well. Southbound delays do not exist. Getting out of Vancouver, a bit of a pain on Oak Street southbound, 57th down to 70th, and it's really painful on Knight Street. So from 49th all the way up to the north end of the Knight Street Bridge. You know, the volume is certainly turned up, but we're looking pretty decent. No stalls, no crashes, nothing of that sort. 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We're going to the Penfolds Roofing and Solar Weather Center with meteorologist Carl Lamb.
8: It's a really nice way to close out the work week with sunshine today. Highs between 21 to 25 degrees. Today, there will be a slight humidex for areas as you get further east and away from the water. And then for tonight, we're down to a low of 10 under a clear sky. For tomorrow, it's sunny, but a little cloud moves in for the afternoon. So temperatures are between 19 to 23. So pulling back just a little bit, and we're down to 11 tomorrow night.
1: It's still pretty warm. It's sunny and 19 degrees, Maria.
0: Thank you so much, Alex. Coming up next in sports with Luke Shields underway. Game 2 of the Western Conference Final between Vegas Golden Knights and the Colorado Avalanche. It's 5:44.
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0: We have 18 degrees, mainly sunny here in Vancouver. Good afternoon. I'm Maria Vinca.
4: I'm John Ackerman. Here are the top stories we're following for your Drive at 5.
0: A tentative contract agreement has been reached between the union representing roughly 55,000 BC nurses and their provincial employer.
4: Homicide investigators trying to figure out what led up to the death of a 45-year-old man who went missing in Lions Bay. His remains were found in the area.
0: And still ahead,
12: doctors condemning Vancouver Mayor Ken Sims' new decision to pass a motion that they say puts the gas industry above public health.
0: 5:45. It is now time for sports from Sports Essex 50, the home of the Canucks. Here's Luke Shields.
13: The Stanley Cup playoffs rolling on in Colorado with Game 2 of the West Finals happening now between the Avalanche and Vegas Golden Knights. The Avs are without the services of superstar defenseman Cale Makar for the second game in a row due to injury, with Vegas leading the series 1-0 after a 4-2 win in Wednesday's opener. Game 2 is underway. It's still scoreless in the first period. You can watch on Sportsnet. In junior hockey, the Memorial Cup opens up tonight in Kelowna, British Columbia, as the OHL champion Kitchener Rangers do battle with the host team, the Kelowna Rockets. Puck drop on game one of the tournament goes at the top of the hour. The Blue Jays are back at home at Rogers Center, riding a two-game winning streak after a seven-game road trip that saw them go 4-3 against the Yankees and Detroit Tigers. The Jays scored three runs in the third on a Pirates throwing error and a two-run double off the bat of Yohendrik Piniango. They lead it 3-1 in the bottom of the fifth on Sportsnet 1. Elsewhere on the diamond, the Vancouver Canadiens getting set to continue their series with Spokane on the road after alternating wins and losses in the first three of the series. First pitch in Game 4 of 6 goes in a little under an hour's time. And on the hardwood, after winning Game 2 to even the series at 1s, Canadian Shea Gilgeous-Alexander and the Oklahoma City Thunder are in San Antonio for Game 3 of the West Finals against the Spurs. This one just tipped off at 6-0 Spurs early on in the first quarter. Sports at 15 and 45, past every hour or any time at Sportsnet.
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0: Welcome back. The federal government has increased its screening measures in the hopes of spotting people that may have the deadly Ebola virus before they leave airports or border crossings. Enhanced screening went into effect Wednesday. Chief Public Health Officer Dr. Dross Reimer says no decision has been made yet on banning travelers from the Democratic Republic of Congo and Uganda, where as many as 177 people may have been killed by the virus.
19: So a decision around the borders is a decision that is made by Cabinet. However, I will be providing advice to Cabinet on this very fluid, rapidly evolving situation with information that we get from the World Health Organization, from a Africa CDC.
0: Authorities in Africa believe the outbreak has sickened more than 700 people. Ontario Premier Doug Ford is blasting Alberta Premier Daniel Smith for having a referendum on leaving Canada.
20: I'd never do it. Premier Smith knows how I feel. She wants to, protect her 30% base. It's not going to win, as far as I'm concerned. It'd be a disaster for Alberta.
21: Ford's comments coming a day after Smith announced an October 19th referendum to ask Albertans if they want a future binding referendum on leaving Canada.
20: But I would never, ever put that poll to Ontarians.
21: Now, the Prime Minister weighed in today, didn't really address the situation directly, but called for a unified Canada.
22: We're working in a spirit of cooperative federalism to make the country better. We're renovating the country as we go, and Alberta being at the center of that is essential.
21: Premier Smith says she wants Alberta to remain in Canada and would be voting that way. I'm Richard Southern.
0: And the Stalo-Austin Bridge will be closed northbound all weekend long from 9 tonight until Monday morning at 5 a.m. Crews are installing a multi-use path overpass superstructure over the bridge connector and the Royal Avenue on-ramp. Southbound lanes will be accessible still, but do prepare for another disruption next weekend. The bridge will be closed in both directions from Friday, May 29th, until Monday, June 1st for the full completion of the project. You're being advised to use the Portman or the Alex Fraser bridges instead to get into New West during the closures. Coming up in just over a minute, we have your traffic and weather together on the ones is 550.
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7: Maria, we got a fresh stalled vehicle on Highway 1 eastbound through Vancouver. This is blocking the left lane before the Cassiar Tunnel, so this is likely going to cause more delays to and over the iron workers from the North Shore. Right now, the end of the line is still between Lynn Valley and Mountain Highway. Main Road eastbound to the southbound bridge merge is slow from Brooksbank. And once you pass, you're going to meet volume for the afternoon rush outside the Cassiar Tunnel. You're going to crawl all the way to Grandview, and then it's steady through the Burnaby Lake stretch. And now with more from the 1130 Rogers Xfinity Internet Traffic Center, here's Alex Kerrigan.
1: 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Super Safe Disposal Traffic Patrol. Have a great rest of your night. We work our way over to the Alice Fraser Bridge, where there's a little bit of a hiccup because this stalled vehicle was quickly cleared northbound south end. It was in the left lane for, what, like 3 minutes? But it was out there long enough to cause a little bit of a delay. You know, we've been reporting on delays from 64th all the way to the base of the bridge for pretty much the whole afternoon rush, so this is not helpful. But it didn't last too long is really what I'm trying to stammer out here. You keep going to the Queensboro, you're going to see a delay 91A north leading up to the bridge. You go to the east-west connector, westbound delays on the S-curve, and eastbound's back to normal. You're looking fantastic on the east-west connector eastbound. We'll wrap it up with the Massey Tunnel, northbound delays at the south end, of course, 5 lanes down to 1. Actually, no, we'll wrap it up on the Burrard Bridge because that road we're going on, southbound around the south end with the right lane shut down, that's pushing back all the way to the north end of the bridge deck, so it is quite slow getting out of the downtown core. If there is anything else, feel free to call it in, either star or pound 1130. 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
8: Plenty of sunshine for today, and temperatures are between 21 to 25, so it's a warm day for you out there for sure. And then tonight, down to a low of 10 under a clear sky. For tomorrow, sunshine with a few clouds in the afternoon. And we'll have temperatures between 19 to 23 degrees and a low of 11 on Saturday night. Then for Sunday, cloudy with some rain coming in later in the day and just a high of 16 degrees. And then for Monday, cloudy with some more rain showers and a high of 15.
1: 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We're still looking at 19 degrees at the airport, Maria.
0: Thank you so much, Alex. Our top story for your drive at 5, a tentative contract agreement has been reached between the union representing roughly 55,000 nurses in British Columbia and their provincial employer. The deal comes after members voted this month more than 98% in favor of strike action if necessary, more than a year after their last agreement expired. So we'll have those details in case you're just tuning in right now, and all our other top stories all coming up at 6. Doctors are condemning a decision at Vancouver City Council allowing natural gas in new buildings. CAPE, which is short for the Canadian Association of Physicians for the Environment, says Mayor Ken Sims' motion puts the gas industry over public health.
12: Sims says removing the ban on natural gas heaters could make things more affordable for builders and buyers. Dr. Kai Irani with CAPE, however, says gas in homes exposes residents, especially children, to benzene, a known carcinogen, among many other chemicals.
6: Having those particulate matters, nitrous oxide, carbon monoxide in the house, increasing respiratory illnesses. 1 in 8 cases of childhood asthma has been linked to that.
12: He says there is no safe level of exposure. In 2024, 150 healthcare professionals signed a letter urging council to reject a similar motion, and at the time, council listened. The organization says this new decision is a betrayal. I'm Astha Pandey Kanan.
0: The new Jim Pattison Acute Care Tower is set to open by the end of the month at Royal Columbian Hospital in New West. Infrastructure Minister Bowen Ma says the facility will have almost 400 beds and will feature a new modern emergency department.
9: In just a few days' time, the new emergency department, medical surgical inpatient units, intensive care unit, cardiac intensive care unit, main entrance and parking facilities will open. In the fall, we will open the obstetrics unit, operating rooms, intervention, radiology and cardiology suites, and a cardiac surgery intensive care unit as well.
0: More upgrades are expected to the hospital, with everything expected to be completed by 2029. The Motion Picture Association is slamming new streaming revenue rules in Canada. The country's broadcaster regulator announced yesterday that large TV streaming services must contribute 15% of their Canadian revenues to Canadian content. Now, the Motion Pictures Association represents streamers, including Netflix and Prime Video. It says those rules triple the cost of doing business in Canada and is calling on the federal government to reconsider. Heritage Minister Mark Miller says he is reviewing the CRTC's decision, noting that it's paramount Canadians continue seeing themselves reflected on screens. And today is New Music Friday. New today is Light Up, the new single from Kylie Minogue. Light up. Light Up was written specifically for her new three-part Netflix docu-series, Kylie. The song was co-written with Coldplay's Chris Martin and can be heard over the closing credits. Nobody knows every beat. Minogue is Australia's reigning queen of pop, having sold more than 80 million records worldwide. We have your business news coming up next.
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24: 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We did see a winning day on Wall Street, a record high for the Dow for a second straight day. It was up by 294 points. It was the best performer today, up by 0.6%, and also the best performer this week, up by 2.1%. The S&P today higher by 28 points, the NASDAQ up by 51. On Bay Street, the TSX did hit a record high. It did not close at a record, but it was on the plus side for a third straight day, up by 62, 34,471. Gold futures today down 0.7% to 4,510. And then oil snapped a three-day losing streak. It was higher by 25 cents, 96.60 a barrel. It dropped by almost $9 this week. And the Canadian dollar ended the week above 72 cents U.S. The federal culture minister says the government is now reviewing the rules unveiled by the CRTC, which would triple the amount of revenue media companies must spend on Canadian content. The Motion Picture Association says the rules violate CUSMA. I'm Chris McCusker.
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17: Good evening. This is Friday, May 22nd. Thanks for joining us. I'm John Ackerman.
0: And I'm Maria Vinka. We have 19 degrees, mainly sunny here in Vancouver. Here's what's happening right now.
26: A tentative deal that could keep tens of thousands of BC's nurses on the job.
17: The homicide team confirms human remains found are those of 45-year-old Stuart McLean, who went missing 1 week ago.
27: As he makes a stop in Surrey, the leader of the federal Conservatives is blasting Prime Minister Mark Carney for dropping the ball when it comes to extortion and violent crime.
28: The gloves are off. That from the chair of the Vancouver Park Board, who is pushing back after claims came out that they pulled funding for policing at the city's beaches.
29: Playoff hockey on the schedule in both the NHL and CHL. The Blue Jays playing host to the Pirates, and the Vancouver Canadiens continue their road series with Spokane. Sports at 15.
30: The Dow closed at a record for a second straight day in a winning day on Wall Street. While Bay Street was higher today and higher this week, business at 26.
0: At 6:01.
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7: I'm going to start on Highway 1 here, John and Maria. There's a stalled vehicle before the Cassiar Tunnel blocking the eastbound left lane, and crews are on their way. So volume is dense and crawling from between Lynn Valley and Mountain Highway and over the Ironworkers Memorial Bridge to the stall. Not much relief once you pass. You are slow from just before First Avenue to Willingdon. Then it's steady to the middle of the Burnaby Lake stretch before the roads open up for the Portman Bridge. And now with more from the 1130 Rogers Xfinity Internet Traffic Center, here's Ryan Littemark.
1: Thank you, Kyle, for the report from the Super Safe Disposal Traffic Patrol. Alex Fraser Bridge, broken down vehicle, northbound, south end, left lane. So that's causing a bit of a delay for traffic on 91 from 72nd. They still have the counterflow in at the Massey Tunnel. Not too bad for 99 southbound from Steveston, but northbound backing up Delta side from 17A. For leaving Vancouver on Oak, still pretty busy on Oak southbound from 57th. Knight is busy from 49th right down to the bridge deck. And if there's something happening there, do let us know to Star 1130. For the Lionsgate Bridge, there is volume for Georgia right around Cardero up towards the Causeway. One lane southbound backing up Marine from Taylor Way and also off of Capilano Road. 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Back to meteorologist Carl Lamb.
8: For tonight, clear with a low of 10. Then for tomorrow, sunshine with a little cloud mixing in for the afternoon. Highs are between 19 to 23 degrees and down to 11 under a clear sky for Saturday night.
1: Right now, it's sunny and 19 degrees in Vancouver.
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17: To our top story, the BC Nurses Union and the province have struck a tentative deal to avoid a strike.
0: 1130's Kyle Benning breaks down the agreement.
26: Tens of thousands of nurses across the province look like they will avoid job action. The four-year deal will see wages increase by 12%, improved benefits, and language addressing workplace safety. BCNU President Adrian Gear says the tentative agreement was reached because of the strong showing from the strike vote the union held earlier this month. That vote gave the union a 98% strike mandate. Nurses will vote on a tentative deal between June 15th and 19th. I'm Kyle Benning.
17: The Integrated Homicide Investigation Team says the remains of a missing man have been found. IHIT says they were discovered as crews in Lions Bay looked for Stuart McLean, who hadn't been seen since last Friday. Corporal Esther Tupper can't say much more about the case, but does say the cause of death has not been determined.
31: At this time of the investigation, we do believe it is an isolated incident.
2: And we don't believe that there is any public safety concerns at this point in time.
17: IHIT is hoping to hear from anyone who may have had contact with McLean in the last week.
0: The owner of a business that was hit in the latest shooting in Surrey still feels safe in the neighborhood. Chase Swanson Carpa says although his sign was hit by bullets, he believes his business wasn't the actual target. It was the one next door.
5: Ultimately, I think the first ones were meant probably for the next door. Who knows? But we didn't get any extortion calls or anything like that.
0: But he says his neighbor on 175th Street and 58th Avenue has received extortion calls. As of Monday, Surrey police are investigating 108 extortion cases.
17: Federal Conservative leader Pierre Poilievre is in Metro Vancouver talking crime and punishment as the area continues to deal with extortion and gang violence. 1130's Dean Rex Seidler says Poilievre says there's no doubt the Prime Minister and the federal Liberals are to blame for what's going on.
27: Poilievre says it's a situation that can't go on and is offering some solutions.
6: Last August, I came to Surrey to announce a conservative plan to crack down on extortion. I asked the Liberals, in the spirit of nonpartisanship, to steal my plan. They didn't. 9 months have gone by, and Mark Carney has done nothing other than hand out bagels and donuts.
27: Poilievre's four-point plan includes removing what he calls the get-out-of-jail-free card clause in Bill C-16 so that mandatory minimums are respected, deporting, quote, all visiting criminals, visitors, and extortionists, and passing the standard guard principle into law that homeowners who use violence to defend themselves and their property are deemed legally justified in doing so. I'm Dean Rexhaven.
0: Vancouver beaches will likely be packed this weekend thanks to all the sunshine, but you're not going to see any police officers on patrol. 1130's Ben Bugera tells us that is because the VPD says they no longer have funding for that unit.
28: And police are putting the blame on the park board, who had covered those costs in the past to the tune of $430,000. But park board chair Tom Digby says the police demanded they pay for beach patrols and up until this year was forced to cough up.
11: The police did not make their annual demand, and we took that as acquiescence that because they were getting a $50 million budget increase when every other single department across the city was getting massive cuts this year, that the police were too embarrassed to demand another $430,000 from the park board.
28: Vancouver Mayor Ken Sim also blamed the park board, telling 1130 News Radio it's up to them to ensure there are adequate resources in place to keep people safe. Digby says Sim and the VPD's claims have no basis in fact, and he's demanding they retract their statements and issue an apology. I'm Ben Bugera.
17: 1130 News Time, 607. Weather-wise, mainly sunny and 19 degrees in Vancouver. And be sure to get plenty of sunshine today and tomorrow because rain clouds are on the horizon. That, according to meteorologist Carl Lamb of the Penfolds Roofing and Solar Weather Center, he's forecasting a wet start to next week.
8: The first half of the weekend certainly looks better than the second half, so enjoy Saturday, spend it outdoors when you can, and just soak up all that sunshine because on Sunday, it is very cloudy. We're tracking that rain coming in for the evening as well. And then Monday does look like it is going to be a bit damp all across Metro Vancouver.
17: Carl's back with the full weather forecast for you at 6:11.
0: Metro Vancouver says it's likely we will see more water restrictions. That is if people and businesses don't reduce their water usage. The regional district blames the ongoing work to build a new water supply tunnel through Stanley Park, which is set to replace a 96-year-old water main. It says a supply pipe had to be removed to allow for the work to happen, which is impacting water usage. Metro Vancouver fears that the summertime could push demand up while there is a low supply, and that could be a problem. Lawn watering will still be banned under stage 3 restrictions, as will filling pools and hot tubs and washing services, vehicles, and boats.
17: A seal pup barely a week old is now in care after it was found in critical condition beneath a BC Ferries ramp in Haida Gwaii. The Vancouver Aquarium's Marine Mammal Rescue Society says the emaciated pup was found on Tuesday. It may have been separated from its mother for an extended period. The society says its staff are working to stabilize the seal. Up next, a check of the 1130 News Radio Ferry Report.
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1: Oh, hello, John and Maria. The 6 o'clock sailing for Tawasin Swartz Bay just left. The 7 is also sold out. The 8 is 90% full. The 9 is 80%. At Tawasin Duke Point, the 545 has been delayed because of a crew issue, so it hasn't left yet. They're hoping to have it leave by about 6:15, 6:20, so if you're waiting for that one, that's what's going on. 8:15 is around three quarters full. 10:45 is over half full. Horseshoe Bay, Departure Bay. The next one coming up at 6:20 sold out, and 8:30 is three quarters full. You can find out latest ferry updates anytime, vancouver.citynews.ca/traffic.
17: In a minute, a check of traffic and weather together on the ones. Kyle starts us off at the Lionsgate Bridge. It's 6:10.
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17: 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It's Kyle Balzer.
26: Well, John, I was going to talk about a medical emergency on the Lionsgate Bridge, but DriveBC says this has quickly cleared. It was blocking the center lane, and traffic was down to one lane each way. So expect some delays from either side of the Lionsgate Bridge. Regardless, please pass the caution. Northbound, you were crawling through the causeway. You're now looking a little bit better, but you're still jammed downtown from Jervis Street along West Georgia. Southbound, you're jammed on Marine Drive. Eastbound from Park Royal. Westbound from McGuire. And southbound on Taylor Way is slow from Keith. And now with more from the 1130 Rogers Xfinity Internet Traffic Center. Here's Brian Lindemark.
1: Thank you, Kyle, for that report from the Super Safe Disposal Traffic Patrol. For those of you at the Iron Workers Memorial Bridge, it's pretty busy. Eastbound heading down the cut from about Mountain Highway, and there's still a stall on the Vancouver side. So eastbound before the Cassiar in the left lane. So that's why it's extra busy around there. For those of you heading through Burnaby and towards the Portman Bridge, that's eased off. So that's good news. But the other way, westbound, still backing up around Grandview Highway. 9th Street Bridge is now a stall southbound at the north end in the right lane. And 9th already was busy to begin with. You are backing up still on Knight southbound from right around 49th. If you use Oak to the Oak Street Bridge, that's heavy from 57th. Granville's backing up to the Arthur Lang from around Granville and 70th. Massey Tunnel, they're pulling the counterflow in a few moments. 99 southbound's okay. It's eased off from Steveston, but northbound still quite backed up Delta side from 17A. And the Alex Fraser Bridge is eased off. Same with the East-West Connector. Queensboro still busy around there for 91A both ways. And there is a crash we're just hearing about now on 91 northbound just before 72nd Avenue in the right lane and backing up 91 northbound from 64th. And traffic is brought to you by IHOP. Start your day with a great breakfast at IHOP. They have all your favorites like IHOP's famous fluffy pancakes with rich golden syrup. Put a smile on your face only at IHOP. That sounds pretty good. Let's get to the forecast from the Penfolds Roofing and Solar Weather Center. Also sounds good. Here is meteorologist Carl M.
8: We'll continue with the sunshine today across Metro Vancouver. Temperatures up to 21 by the coast, up to 25 as you get out towards New Westminster, Maple Ridge, Mission, and White Rock. And then for tonight, down to a low of 10. For tomorrow, it's sunny with a few clouds in the afternoon. Highs are between 19 to 23 and down to 11 on Saturday night. Then for Sunday, cloudy with rain showers coming in for the evening with high of 16 and more rain for Monday, cloudy with high of 15.
1: Right now, it's pretty nice out there. Sunny and 19 degrees in Vancouver.
17: Up next in sports, it's the Golden Knights and the Avalanche in Game 2 of the Western Conference Final. Second period action now underway. Colorado leading by one after one. It's 6:14.
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17: Mainly sunny, 19 degrees in Vancouver. Good evening. I'm John Ackerman.
0: And I'm Maria Vinca. Here's what's happening right now.
17: The BC Nurses Union in the province reaching a tentative agreement coming days after members voted more than 98% in favor of strike action, if necessary, more than a year after their last deal expired.
0: The homicide team confirms human remains found are those of 45-year-old Stuart McLean, the man from Squamish who went missing a week ago.
17: And still ahead,
20: doctors unhappy with Vancouver Mayor Ken Sims' new motion to remove ban on natural gas in new homes and commercial buildings.
17: It's 6:15. That's time for sports from Sportsnet 650, your home of the Canucks and the Stanley Cup playoffs. It's Luke Shields.
28: The Colorado Avalanche are once again without superstar defenseman Cale Makar in Game 2 of their Western Conference Final Series with the Vegas Golden Knights, which is happening now. Vegas took the series opener 4-2 on Wednesday, but the Avs strike first in Game 2. They lead it 1-0 after 20 minutes at home. You can watch it on Sportsnet. Elsewhere on the ice, the CHL's Memorial Cup getting underway right now in Kelowna, British Columbia, as the host Rockets meet the OHL champion Kitchener Rangers with puck drop going in moments. After a 7-game road trip to Detroit and New York, the Blue Jays are back at home for a 3-game set with the Pittsburgh Pirates. A run on a throwing error and a 2-run double from Yohendrick Pinyongo put the Jays ahead 3-1 in the third, and Kevin Gausman was lights out on the mound. He went 6 2/3 of 1-run ball with 8 strikeouts as the Jays continue to lead 3-1 in the bottom of the 7th on Sportsnet 1. As for the Seattle Mariners, they're scoreless in the bottom of the 6th inning. The Vancouver Canadiens trying to bounce back after yesterday's loss to Spokane. They're gearing up for Game 4 of 6 against Spokane on the road. First pitch flies at the bottom of the hour. And in hoops, the scene shifting to San Antonio for Game 3 of the Western Conference Finals between the Spurs and Oklahoma City Thunder. This one is through one quarter of play. The Spurs lead at 31-26. And in the Canadian Elite Basketball League, the Vancouver Bandits getting set to do their home opener against the Edmonton Stingers. That gets going at the top of the hour. Sports at 15 and 45, past every hour or anytime at sportsnet.ca.
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17: 11:30 news time now, 6:18. Screeners at border crossings and airports are now using enhanced measures to look for people who may be carrying the deadly Ebola virus that is sweeping the Democratic Republic of Congo and Uganda. Chief Public Health Officer Dr. Joss Reimer says no decision has been made yet on banning travelers because Ebola presents itself differently than other viruses we've seen in the past.
24: Ebola is very different than respiratory viruses like COVID. The way that it spread is from much closer and prolonged contact. And so we do need to manage this virus differently than how we did with things like COVID or influenza or measles.
17: Reimer says any decisions on shutting down the border are made by cabinet. Ontario Premier Doug Ford wading into the Alberta separation conversation a day after his counterpart opted to put that question, sort of, to Albertans.
2: It's not going to win, as far as I'm concerned. It'd be a disaster for Alberta.
5: Yeah, Premier Ford today blasted Alberta Premier Danielle Smith's decision to hold a referendum on whether her province should move towards secession from Canada.
2: Premier Smith knows how I feel. She wants to, protect her 30% base.
5: Ford says it's not something he'd ever do here at home.
2: But I would never, ever put that poll to Ontarians.
5: The Prime Minister weighed in on the situation today without addressing it directly.
6: We're working in a spirit of cooperative federalism to make the country better. And Alberta being at the center of that is essential.
5: Premier Smith says there'll be an October 19th referendum which will ask Albertans if they want a future binding vote on independence. She says, though, she'll be voting no. Richard Southern, Queen's Park.
17: In a minute, another check of traffic and weather together on the ones. 11:30 news time, now 6:20.
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17: 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It's Kyle Balzer.
28: John, we got a crash eastbound on the Surrey side of the Portman Bridge. This is near the top of Johnson Hill before the 152nd Street overpass, and it's blocking the right Surrey exit lane. We can confirm that crews are on their way, so please pass with caution otherwise until they get there. Volume right now is dense and crawling from mid-span on the Portman. And now with more from the 11:30 Rogers Xfinity Internet Traffic Center, here's Ryan Lidemark.
1: Thank you, Kyle, for that report from the Super Safe Disposal Traffic Patrol. Lionsgate Bridge, all clear of that medical emergency southbound, but it's still pretty busy off of Marine from Taylor Way. Northbound through the Causeway, or actually through the Stanley Park Causeway there. Some slowdowns from Georgia and Denman. In Vancouver, there's still this stall, the number one eastbound before the Cassiar in the left lane. And that's why it's busy on the ironworkers that are coming down from Mountain Highway. Delta, there's a crash, 91 northbound, just before 72nd Avenue in the left lane. And that's causing delays. The Alex Fraser Bridge itself is okay. Massey Tunnel, they're pulling the counterflow southbound. Northbound 99 is still busy from right around 17A. There is Burrard Street Bridge road work, southbound at the south end in the right lane, so that's causing delay out of the west end of the city. You're backing up Burrard around Davie. 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Now we check back in with the Penfolds Roofing and Solar Weather Center, the very latest forecast from meteorologist Carl Ann.
23: For tonight, down to a low of 10. For tomorrow, it's sunny with a few clouds in the afternoon. Highs are between 19 to 23 and down to 11 on Saturday night. Then for Sunday, cloudy with rain showers coming in for the evening with high of 16 and more rain for Monday. Cloudy with high of 15.
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17: 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To our top story, the BC Nurses Union and the provincial government have reached a tentative agreement. It comes days after members voted more than 98% in favor of strike action if necessary, more than a year after their last deal expired. More on this and our other top stories coming up at 6:30. 11:30 news time now at 6:24. Vancouver Mayor Ken Sims recently passed motion mandating natural gas in new builds, undoing an earlier ban, is being slammed. Doctors with CAPE, that's short for the Canadian Association of Physicians for the Environment, say it puts the gas industry above public health.
20: Sims' new motion aims to remove the ban on natural gas heaters in new buildings. He says this will help reduce costs for builders and buyers, but CAPE is condemning it because of the risk of benzene exposure in homes. Dr. Kai Irani with CAPE says health risks show up over time.
3: We know studies that show, population-based studies that show, that there is an increase in hospital visits, in long-term morbidity and mortality from these, you know, chemicals that are in our environment where we spend a lot of time in.
20: Irani adds that there is no safe level of exposure to benzene. 2 years ago, 150 healthcare professionals signed a letter urging City Council to reject a similar motion, and at that time, the City Council listened. CAPE says this new decision indefinitely pauses a program requiring emissions reductions for commercial buildings and removing zero carbon requirements for new buildings. I'm Asta Pandekanan.
17: A big milestone in the redevelopment of Royal Columbian Hospital in New Westminster, the Jim Pattison Acute Care Tower will be open to the public by the end of the month. Infrastructure Minister Bowen Ma says the tower will have more than 400 new beds.
4: These new facilities will help expand and broaden the services at Royal Columbian Hospital even further. And I would like to extend my sincere gratitude to Jim Pattison and the Royal Columbian Hospital Foundation for their incredibly generous contributions towards this project.
17: The tower to feature a new emergency department, new surgical units, new cardiac care units, along with enhanced maternity and newborn services. If you depend upon the Stolowassen Bridge to get into New Westminster, this one's for you. Northbound traffic shut down all weekend long as of 9 tonight until 5 o'clock Monday morning. It's to allow the installation of a multi-use path overpass superstructure over the bridge connector and the Royal Avenue on-ramp. Southbound lanes will stay open, and that, as they say, is not all. Both directions will be shut down all weekend long next weekend for the full completion of the project. Your advice to use the Portman or the Alex Fraser as alternates during the closures. Business in 30 seconds.
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17: In the Business Center, it's Chris McCusker.
8: Retail sales rose last month after a solid first quarter, a gain of 2.1%, so a seventh consecutive quarterly increase and an improvement from the 0.4% growth in the last 3 months of last year. So March retail sales jumped by 0.9% as higher gas prices boosted overall sales. Looks like those higher gas prices are actually eating into household budgets, because the April reading suggests a gain of just 0.6%, so down from March, though that still needs to be confirmed. The TSX higher for a third straight day. It was up 62 points, 34,471. It did see a gain this week, and it hit an intraday record, but it did not close at a record. Gold futures today down 0.7% to 4,510. And then oil snapped a three-day losing streak. It was higher by 25 cents, $96.60 a barrel. It was down by almost $9 this week. Pakistan's army chief is in the Iranian capital. He's the one that's been helping with talks between the U.S. and Iran. On Wall Street, the Dow closed at a record for a second day after closing at a record yesterday for the first time since February. The Dow up by 294 points. It was the best performer today, up by 0.6%. The S&P up by 27, and the NASDAQ higher by 51. And shares in IMAX surging today, up by almost 16% on the day. The Wall Street Journal says the company is exploring a sale. At the Business Center, I'm Chris McCusker.
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17: 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Top story straight ahead, but first, today is New Music Friday. 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
1: This is You and Forever, the new single. Everyone for 10 Minutes is the first album from Jack Antonoff and Company since their self-titled release 2 years ago. 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Kyle Benning produces the Afternoon Drive program. Terry Schintz is our news director. 11:30 news time, 6:30.
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3: Good evening. Thanks so much for joining us. It's Friday, May 22nd. I'm Maria Vinca.
1: I'm John Ackerman. Mainly sunny and 19 degrees in Vancouver. Here's what's happening right now.
4: The province has struck a deal with the 60,000 nurses that will keep them in front of patients and off of picket lines.
3: A deadly outcome in the search of a missing man from Lions Bay. Homicide investigators tell us they found the remains of 45-year-old Stuart McLean.
5: Crime punishment and Pierre Poilievre. The conservative leader was in Surrey today, saying the feds need to get tough on those behind the extortion crisis and gang violence.
6: A war of words between city officials as Vancouver police say they won't be doing any beach patrols this year due to a lack of funds.
7: The Avalanche and Golden Knights underway in Game 2 of the West Finals. The Memorial Cup off and running in Kelowna, and the Blue Jays, Mariners, and Vancouver Canadiens all in action. Sports at 45.
8: The Dow closed at a record for a second straight day. The TSX was higher for a third day, and higher gas prices helping to lift retail sales in Canada. Business at 56.
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9: Oh, hi, Maria. It's nice out there weather-wise, traffic-wise. Well, it's still busy out there in a few areas. There's a broken-down vehicle in Vancouver, eastbound number one before the Cassiar in the left lane. That's been there for, I'd say, at least 40 minutes. Backing things up over the ironworkers all the way to about Lynn Valley Road, trying to go down the cut. So that's what's happening there. There was a problem in the Lionsgate Bridge. They cleared that, but the one lane southbound still backing up Marine off Taylor Way and from Capilano Road. The two lanes northbound, you're okay. Burrard Street Bridge, there's road work southbound at the south end, the right lane. And that's backing up on the bridge deck all the way from Burrard and around Davie. I'd use the Granville Street Bridge. The crash in Delta has now been cleared on Highway 91 northbound before 72nd. That was in the left lane, and it's eased off for the bridge itself both ways, and same for the east-west connector. Massey Tunnel, they're just pulling the counterflow. It's still busy at a Delta, 99 northbound from 17A, and some slowdowns still right around Steveston Highway going south. And traffic is brought to you by Jim Pattison Toyota Downtown. During Red Tag Days, discover 2026 Prius plug-in hybrid. 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And now we check in again with the Penfolds Roofing and Solar Weather Center. Here is meteorologist Carl M.
10: For tonight, we're down to a low of 10 under a clear sky. For tomorrow, it's sunny, but a little cloud moves in for the afternoon. So temperatures are between 19 to 23, so pulling back just a little bit, and we're down to 11 tomorrow night.
9: Right now it's sunny, 19 degrees in Vancouver.
1: 11:30 news time, now 6:33.
3: BC nurses have avoided a strike with their union and the province striking a tentative agreement.
1: 11:30's Kyle Benning has more on what is inside that contract.
4: BC's more than 60,000 unionized nurses won't have to worry about setting up picket lines anytime soon. The BC, NU, and province have agreed to a tentative four-year deal. Well, what's in the package? A 12% wage increase over the span of the contract, greater benefits, and workplace safety adjustments. It also was able to secure funding around implementing a minimum nurse-to-patient ratio across the province. Nurses will vote on the contract between June 15th and 19th. I'm Kyle Benning.
3: A tragic update from homicide investigators into the disappearance of a 45-year-old man. iHit tells us the remains of Stuart McLean were found in the Lions Bay area. But Corporal Esther Tupper isn't saying where exactly the remains were found.
11: This investigation is in the very early onset, and the investigators are still working to determine what led to this incident.
3: Tupper says people in Lions Bay should expect to see a police presence over the next few days. Now, McLean was seen at his home on May 15th.
1: The owner of a business in Surrey shot up yesterday has no idea why they were targeted. Chase Swanson Karpis thinks it was a case of mistaken identity after discovering the business next door had been targeted in an extortion-related shooting last week.
12: So at first, we didn't have any idea or any reasoning behind it, but once we heard next door, kind of put a little bit of closure on our end. It still sucks, And it isn't the greatest news, but ultimately it knows that it wasn't targeted for us in the first place.
1: Swanson Karpass not too worried about what happened yesterday around 175th Street and 58th Avenue in Cloverdale, and says he's telling his employees that he's confident this was a one-off.
3: Three men are dead after a clam fishing boat they were on capsized in the waters off the Sunshine Coast last night. Searchers found the boat had capsized about 1,000 meters off the island.

0: Nation and foul play is not believed to be a factor.
1: Conservative leader Pierre Poilievre spending another day here in BC. And today he talked crime and punishment. 1130's Dean Rex Seidler says going after those responsible for gang killing and extortion is at the top of Poilievre's list.
2: The conservative leader was in Surrey, near where one of the most recent shootings took place. He says the blame for the violence belongs at the feet of one person.
3: Mark Carney, this is an extortion crisis, and your laws, your liberal laws, are responsible for it. It's time for you to pull your head out of the sand, reverse your laws, and lock up the criminals, kick out the terrorist visitors, and restore safety to the streets of Surrey and the Lower Mainland.
2: Poilievre claims the Liberals have created the problem, by his words, making it easier for criminals to get out of jail and harder for police to arrest them. As of Monday, Surrey had seen 108 reported extortions, 16 cases of shots fired, and 59 victims. I'm Dean Rex Seidler.
0: Vancouver police say they won't be doing any beach patrols this summer. As 1130's Ben Bugera reports, the park board says they were blindsided as the VPD and the mayor point the finger of blame at them.
4: And while police say the park board slashed between $400,000 and $450,000 in funding to patrol the beaches, park board chair Tom Digby says that's not the case.
5: Myself and the commissioners of the Vancouver Park Board are incredibly outraged that the police would make this completely unfounded assertion about park board behavior. We have never committed to funding the VPD for their own job obligations.
4: Digby went on to say the VPD demanded those funds and the park board was forced to pay up. He adds that the board didn't receive that request this year and assumed the police would be footing the bill themselves. Vancouver Mayor Ken Sim responded by telling 1130 News Radio the park board cut the funding and it raises serious questions about the board's priorities. Digby says that's not true and he demands an apology from both the mayor and VPD for making those claims. I'm Ben Bugera.
1: 1130 News Time, 637. Mainly sunny, still 19 degrees in Vancouver. Indeed, that sunshine and warm weather continues. Meteorologist Carl Lam is in the Penfolds Roofing and Solar Weather Center. He hopes you had your sunscreen handy if you headed out today.
6: I'm sure a lot of people will be at the beaches today enjoying all that sunshine and warm temperatures, too, to go along with it. We've got the low 20s by the coast to the mid-20s as you head away from the water. And that's where you'll also notice it's just a little bit stickier with those Humidex values into the upper 20s.
1: Hope you enjoyed it, though, because Carl's expecting a wet start to the new week. Carl's back with the full forecast for you coming up at 641.
0: You may have to get used to a dirty car, burnt grass, and brown water in your hot tub. The regional district says that we could soon be under stage 3 water restrictions. Metro Vancouver says the problem is that they had to take a water supply pipe offline to allow them to build a new water supply tunnel through Stanley Park. But that's cut the water supply just as it's beginning to heat up and demand is rising. It says stage 3 water restrictions could be in place early next month.
1: And the Vancouver Aquarium's Marine Mammal Rescue Society says a harbor seal pup has been admitted to its care after being found in critical condition. The society says the male pup was found beneath a BC Ferries ramp on Haida Gwaii in an emaciated and dehydrated state before arriving at the rescue center on Tuesday. The pup is thought to have been under 5 days old when it was found. It may have been separated from its mother for an extended period. The society says staff are working to stabilize the seal's condition.
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0: 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How long are people waiting at the crossings, Ryan?
9: Right now, it's about half an hour, Maria. Southbound for Peace Arch, a half an hour at Pacific Highway, 20 minutes for Aldergrove, 20 minutes at Sumas. So, yeah, it's a bit busy still. And then coming back to Canada, looking at about a 10-minute wait from either side. And you can find out what's happening with the border wait times anytime at vancouver.citynews.ca/traffic.
0: 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Your traffic and weather is together next at 640.
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4: 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Checking out the Ironworkers Bridge. It's been busy this afternoon, Ryan.
5: Yes, but here is some good news, Maria. That stalled out vehicle is now a thing of the past. It was eastbound number one before the Castellar in the left lane, so out of the way. But the backup is still there, all the way across from the bridge, up the freeway. So eastbound number one is heavy coming down the cut from Lynn Valley Road. The Lionsgate Bridge, they cleared up an earlier problem, and they've been moving that middle lane to try to get things going there for two people off the North Shore. It's still busy Marine coming off Taylor Way, but then from the downtown side, you have the one lane north, and that's slow on Georgia around Denman and right through that causeway and around the aquarium. So if you're trying to get to in that area, it is busy. For those of you traveling down towards Oak, still backed up on southbound Oak from about 57th Avenue right down to the bridge. 99 southbound, they pulled the counterflow. You're fine from Steveston. Northbound of the Delta is easing off from 17A. Alex Fraser Bridge is fine. Same for the east-west connector. Queensboro, still a bit busy around there. Slow Austin Bridge is heavy. Southbound McBride from about 6th Avenue. And same with the Surrey side. If there's something happening on that bridge, let us know to Star 1130. And the Burrard Bridge still has roadwork southbound at the south end, the right lane, and that's why you're seeing delays coming out of there. And traffic is brought to you by Limitless AV, Vancouver's most trusted audio-visual integration experts, specializing in seamless video conferencing solutions and hybrid workspaces. 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Now we check in again with the Penfolds Roofing and Solar Weather Center, the very latest forecast from meteorologist Carl M.
6: For tonight, down to a low of 10. For tomorrow, it's sunny with a few clouds in the afternoon. Highs are between 19 to 23 and down to 11 on Saturday night. Then for Sunday, cloudy with rain showers coming in for the evening with a high of 16 and more rain for Monday, cloudy with a high of 15.
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4: Thank you so much, Ryan. 11:30 news time. It's 6:43. Hotel industry and tourism groups in Canada are crossing their fingers ahead of the FIFA World Cup next month.
7: There is optimism that six matches in Toronto will bring people to the city and boost the local economy. But so far, there's been no surge in hotel bookings. President and CEO of the Greater Toronto Hotel Association, Sarah Angel, says the tournament will definitely have a positive economic impact, even after FIFA canceled thousands of bookings in Toronto, Vancouver, and other host cities. Kelly Jackson at Destination Toronto says hotels are tracking for an occupancy rate of around 80% in June and July, and that's similar to those months in previous years. Destination Vancouver says June hotel bookings are down 20% this year compared to the same time last year ahead of its seven games. I'm Chris McCusker.
4: We have your sports and top headlines up next.
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4: 19 degrees and mainly sunny here in Vancouver. Good evening. I'm Maria Vinca.
12: I'm John Ackerman. Here's what's happening right now.
4: The union representing about 55,000 nurses in the province says it has reached a tentative contract deal with its employer. A vote on ratification is scheduled from June 15th to the 19th.
12: A deadly outcome in a search for a missing man from Lions Bay. Homicide investigators tell us they found the remains of 45-year-old Stuart McLean.
4: And still ahead.
13: A group of doctors say Mayor Ken Sims' new motion prioritizes natural gas industry over public health in Vancouver.
4: It is now time for sports from Sports at 650, the home of the Canucks. Here's Luke Shields.
14: The Stanley Cup playoffs rolling on in Colorado with Game 2 of the West Finals happening now between the Avalanche and Vegas Golden Knights. The Avs are without the services of superstar defenseman Cale Makar for the second game in a row due to injury, with Vegas leading the series at 1-0. Colorado leads Game 2, though, 1-0 in the second period. You can watch on Sportsnet. In junior hockey, the Memorial Cup officially underway in Kelowna, British Columbia, as the OHL champion Kitchener Rangers battling the host Kelowna Rockets. It's 1-0 Rangers in the opening frame. The Blue Jays are back home at Rogers Center, riding a two-game winning streak after a seven-game road trip that saw them go 4-3 against the Yankees and Detroit Tigers. The Jays scored three runs in the third to give them a 3-2 lead in the bottom of the eighth on Sportsnet 1. Meanwhile, the Seattle Mariners lead the Royals 2-0 in KC in the bottom of the seventh. Elsewhere on the diamond, the Vancouver Canadiens continuing their series with Spokane on the road after alternating wins and losses in the first three of the series. It's scoreless right now in the top of the first. On the hardwood, after winning Game 2 to even the series at 1s, Canadian Shea Gilgeous-Alexander and the Oklahoma City Thunder are in San Antonio doing Game 3 of the West Finals against the Spurs. It's 52-47 Thunder late in the first half. And in the CEBL, the Vancouver Bandits getting set to run with the Edmonton Stingers at home. Tip-off goes at the top of the hour. Sports at 15 and 45, past every hour or anytime at sportsnet.ca.
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4: 11:30 News Time, 6:48. Alberta's premier will be giving her constituents a chance to voice their support when it comes to holding a referendum to separate. Ontario Premier Doug Ford doesn't think that's a good idea.
16: Yeah, the premier not beating around the bush on this one. He blasted Alberta Premier Danielle Smith's decision to hold the referendum vote.
17: It's not going to win, as far as I'm concerned. It'd be a disaster for Alberta. Premier Smith knows how I feel. She wants to, you know, I guess protect her 30% base, but I would never, ever put that poll to Ontarians.
16: Ford making the comments a day after Smith announced that she would add a question to an existing October 19th referendum, asking Albertans if they want a future binding vote on whether or not to leave Canada. The Prime Minister weighed in today, but danced around it.
18: We're renovating the country as we go, and Alberta being at the center of that is essential.
16: The Alberta Premier says she wants her province to remain in Canada and would be voting that way herself. Richard, Southern Queen's Park.
4: Coming up in just over a minute, we have your traffic and weather together on the ones. But first, Canadian authorities are now on the lookout for people crossing the border who may have had the deadly Ebola virus. Enhanced screening measures went into effect Wednesday. But Chief Public Health Officer Dr. Joss Reimer says there is no need for a travel ban at this point.
19: It's important that we look at how effective things like travel bans are. We need to be looking at whether or not there is any evidence that the outbreak is escaping the area that it's currently concentrated.
4: Reimer says the final call will be made by the federal cabinet. Ebola has so far killed about 175 people in the Democratic Republic of Congo and Uganda. Coming up in just over a minute, your traffic and weather together on the ones, including the latest at the Stalo Awesome Bridge at 6:50.
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5: Well, Stalawson Bridge, interesting story. There is police on scene there arresting somebody southbound midspan on the bridge. So hopefully that's get resolved pretty quick and then you're good to go. Let us know if it's still a situation on there because it is busy coming down McBride from the Queens Park area. For the Queensboro Bridge, southbound there's a metal plate with the roadwork they've been doing. Delays on Stewartson Way westbound from 5th. No issues at the Alex Fraser Bridge. That's easy. Off. Looking good for the Massey Tunnel both ways for 99. That earlier stall in the Cassiar is gone. It was eastbound number one in the left lane. Still backing up off the north shore for the freeway. Eastbound from at least Mountain Highway. Lionsgate Bridge, two lanes going north. East off at Georgia and Denman. The one lane southbound still backing up Marine Drive from Taylor Way. And Burrard Bridge, there's still that roadwork there. Southbound at the south end in the right lane. And anything else that's happening, you can always let us know. Hands free to Star 1130. 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Now we check back in with the Penfolds Roofing and Solar Weather Center. It's pretty nice out there. Here's the details from meteorologist Carl Lamp.
6: For tonight, down to a low of 10. For tomorrow, it's sunny with a few clouds in the afternoon. Highs are between 19 to 23 and down to 11 on Saturday night. Then for Sunday, cloudy with rain showers coming in for the evening with a high of 16 and more rain for Monday, cloudy with a high of 15.
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4: 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CAPE, short for the Canadian Association of Physicians for the Environment, is condemning Vancouver City Council for passing a motion it says prioritizes the natural gas industry over public health.
13: Vancouver's Mayor Ken Sim introduced this motion claiming that removing the ban on natural gas heaters in new constructions would lower the cost for builders and buyers in the city. However, Dr. Kai Irani with CAPE says natural gas in homes expose residents to a known carcinogenic compound.
25: The leak of benzene, which is one of the gases that comes out of our natural gas, is up to 50 times higher than the lowest city measured in this 17-city study in North America. No amount of benzene is considered safe.
13: 150 healthcare professionals signed a letter urging council to reject a similar motion 2 years ago, and at that time, the council listened. The organization says this new decision is a betrayal. This decision could indefinitely pause a program requiring emissions reductions for commercial buildings and removing zero carbon requirements for new buildings. I'm Astha Pandekanan.
4: Almost 400 new beds have been added to Royal Columbian Hospital in New Westminster. Bowen Ma is BC's infrastructure minister. She says the new Jim Pattison Acute Care Tower will provide essential care to patients across the region.
26: This new tower will expand access to advanced specialized care for people not just in the Lower Mainland, but across the region and throughout the province. It is a new, modern emergency department, expanded medical and surgical inpatient units, and advanced intensive and new cardiac care units.
4: The new facility is set to open May 31st. 165 chickens are dead after the Three Barns caught fire yesterday in Abbotsford. The city says the fire happened around 4 p.m. in a rural area on Gladwin Road. 13 crews attended the scene and excavators were brought in to help put out the flames. One firefighter was taken to hospital due to heat exhaustion. Now, the cause of the fire is still under investigation. A heads up if you plan on using the new Stalawasam Bridge into New Westminster, over the weekend. Now, the Stalawasam Bridge will be closed northbound starting tonight at 9 p.m. So in just a couple hours here until 5 a.m. Monday. So you can use the Portman or the Alex Fraser Bridges instead. Southbound traffic is not affected at this time. The closure is to allow the installation of a multi-use path overpass superstructure, which will be over the bridge connector and Royal Avenue on ramp. Now, a full closure in both directions is also planned for next weekend to complete the installation. 11:30 news time, it's 6:56. The Motion Picture Association is slamming new streaming revenues rules in Canada. It says Canada's rules imposed unprecedented, unnecessary, and discriminatory investment obligations on U.S. streaming services. Canada's broadcast regulator says large TV streaming services must contribute 15% of their Canadian revenues to Canadian content. Now, that is three times the initial contribution requirement. It is set out in 2024, which is currently being challenged in court by streamers, including Apple, Amazon, and Spotify. And new today is New Music Friday. New today is Gravity Freeze, the sixth and latest album from British rockers Little Barry.

0: This is Luggin' Hurt, the new single. Gravity Freeze is Little Barry's first album under their own name since the death of drummer Virgil Howe in 2017. And the band is best known for contributing the theme song to the Better Call Saul TV series. It's about time for me to log off here. I hope you have a great weekend ahead. It's 6:57.
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3: TSX higher for a third straight day. Now, it did hit an intraday record today. It didn't close at a record, and it also saw a gain this week. Bay Street up by 62 points, 34,471. Shares in Air Canada finished the day flat. Unit 4 and the carrier did reach a tentative agreement with its customer service agents who work at airports and at call centers. A ratification vote will start on June 1st. Gold futures today down 0.7% to 4,510. And then oil was higher by 25 cents, 96.60 a barrel. That snapped a three-day losing streak. Oil dropped by almost $9 this week. StatsCan says retail sales jumped by 0.9% in March as soaring gas prices pushed up overall sales for the month. Sales at gas stations and fuel vendors rose 12.4%. On Wall Street, a record high on the Dow for a second straight day. It was up by 294 points. It was the best performer today, higher by about 0.5%. It was also the best performer this week, up by 2.1%. The S&P today higher by 28 points. It closed out an eighth straight weekly gain, the longest run of weekly gains since 2023. And the NASDAQ today higher by 51 points. At the Business Center, I'm Chris McCusker.
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8: Good evening. It's Friday, May 22nd. Thanks for joining us. I'm Anthony Atanasoff. Mainly sunny, 19 degrees in Vancouver. Here's what's making news right now. World Cup about to have a major impact on traffic patterns in the city. Bend on the Stalawasam Bridge and get into New Westminster. You'll want to hear this. Another Metro Vancouver festival calling it quits. On the way to Stage 3 water restriction, the regional district says a low snowpack, water supply, line out of service, all contributing to a potential shortage.
9: The West Finals rolling on in the Stanley Cup playoffs. The Memorial Cup underway in Kelowna, and the Blue Jays add to their lead over the Pirates at home. Sports at 15.
3: The Dow closed at a record for a second straight day in a winning day on Wall Street. While Bay Street was higher today and higher this week, business at 26.
8: 701. 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
10: Oh, hello there, Anthony. It's lovely out there weather-wise. The sun is shining around Metro Vancouver. Traffic-wise, it is starting to improve out there. There's a lot of people out and about. And of course, it's Friday evening. Around the Stanley Park Causeway, two lanes going north, not too bad from Georgia and Demmon. The one lane south, still backing up off of Marine from Taylor Way and Capilano Road. Upper Levels Highway, eastbound, it's improving. Not too bad now heading down the cut, only backed up from Mountain Highway towards the bridge, but there's no issue on the bridge deck. It's just in pure volume. Portman Bridge is eased off. Looks good for the Burnaby Lake stretch of the freeway. Same for the Valley. Alex Fraser Bridge is fine now for 91. Massey Tunnel, they pulled the counter flow, I'd say, about half an hour ago. And that's eased off completely for 99 both directions. Heads up for this weekend, the Sulawesi Bridge has construction. Northbound, there's a closure this weekend starting tonight at 9, and it ends on Monday at 5 a.m. And traffic is brought to you by Duick Auto Group. 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I spoke about the weather. Let's get you the forecast from the 1130 News Radio Weather Center. For overnight, mainly clear, a low of 10. Tomorrow, mostly sunny, a high of 19. Inland, high of 23. Saturday evening, couple clouds, a low of 11. Sunday, mostly cloudy, chance of rain, a high of 16. Monday, cloudy with showers and a high of 15. Right now, it is sunny and 19 degrees in Vancouver.
8: Thank you very much, Ryan. 1130 News Time, 7:03. Starting tomorrow morning, part of Pacific Boulevard in Vancouver is off limits, thanks to the FIFA World Cup preparations. Our Alex Kerrigan has more.
11: Pacific Boulevard is going to be shut down between the Canby Bridge leading up to Carroll Street. In terms of detours, the city is asking that you just don't drive. They want you to get over to the SkyTrain, the Main Street Science World SkyTrain. If you do need to drive, perhaps you live in the area or you work in the area, you need to go to the City of Vancouver's website. You need to fill out a form and they will supply you with a parking pass or a driving pass. But the official destination to get away from this is to not drive, is to take transit.
8: That portion of Pacific Boulevard won't reopen until the World Cup's all done at the end of July. Of course, more road closures will be in effect on the days of actual games at BC Place. The Sulawesi Bridge, in the meantime, will be closed northbound all weekend long from 9 o'clock tonight until Monday morning at 5. Crews installing a multi-use path overpass superstructure over the bridge connector and the Royal Avenue on-ramp. Southbound lanes will be accessible, but prepare for another disruption next weekend. The bridge will be closed in both directions from Friday, May 29th until Monday, June 1st. For the full completion of the project, you're advised to use the Portman or Alex Fraser bridges instead to get into New West during the closures. A Metro Vancouver festival that's been around for the last 25 years has announced it won't happen this year. The people behind the Maple Ridge Caribbean Festival say it's because of financial issues. They say part of the problem is the fact that costs of book artists, rental, security, and insurance has gone up by as much as 40% in only 4 years. However, they add they have not been able to secure financial resources from the city of Maple Ridge, while the city says they have been supportive of other music festivals. A statement on its website says the result's clear. Without consistent and equitable investment, culturally significant events will disappear. The establishment of National Marine Conservation Reserve on the Central Coast will protect an area larger than Prince Edward Island. Six coastal BC First Nations have signed an agreement with the federal and provincial governments. It'll designate around 6,700 square kilometers as part of the reserve, which also designated as an indigenous protected conserved area. Professor of Environmental Studies at the University of Victoria, Natalie Ban, says that's good news for the six First Nations partners.
12: By them being co-managers and using their own authority to designate them as indigenous marine protected areas, their authority to manage and steward their own waters is being recognized by other levels of government in Canada.
8: A federal official says all fisheries, with the exception of bottom trawling, will be able to operate in the area once the agreement is finalized. And your lawn could be in trouble in a few weeks. We're heading towards stage 3 water restrictions by June if we don't ease up how much H2O we use. The regional district says the ongoing work building a new water supply tunnel through Stanley Park is partly to blame. Linda Parkinson with Metro Vancouver says an older pipe had to be removed from service to allow for the work to happen, and that's cut supply, something they knew was going to happen.
13: Back in May, we came out in stage 2, knowing that we wanted to save more water. This, you know, that we were going to be challenged this year.
8: She says also a dry spring hasn't helped either. Lawn watering will still be banned under stage 3 restrictions, as will filling pools and hot tubs and washing vehicles and boats. 1130 News Time is 7:06. It's 19 degrees and mainly sunny in Vancouver. The owner of two large dogs that killed an 11-year-old Usuyus boy has been found guilty of criminal negligence causing death. Crystal McDonald was on trial in Edmonton after Cash Grist
9: was fatally attacked by her dogs at her Edmonton home in April of 2024. Her lawyer, Evan McIntyre, says they're disappointed by the verdict and plan to appeal after sentencing in September.
14: There's a tendency in hindsight to look, say, a death was caused, the tragic death of Cash Grist in this case, and a reason back and say, well, things could have been done differently. But that's not what the criminal law expects of people. The criminal law needs to look in the circumstances and ask what is reasonable.
9: Crown Prosecutor Anders Quist says he's pleased with the judge's decision, adding he believes justice was done in the case. A tragic update on the search of a missing actor from the Lions Bay area. Homicide investigators tell us they found human remains belonging to 45-year-old Stuart McLean. But Corporal Esther Tupper says there's a lot they don't know yet.
15: I will let, you know, the people of the Lions Bay area know that they will see IHIT investigators as well as uniformed police in the area as they continue to investigate what happened to Mr. McLean.
9: The 45-year-old was last seen at his home on May 15th. Anyone who may have been in contact with him is being urged to contact IHIT. McLean appeared on TV series such as Virgin River and Murder in a Small Town. A man's been arrested in Coquitlam after allegedly pointing a weapon while inside a car at two people in another car while following them earlier this month. Coquitlam RCMP say when they caught up with the driver, thanks to having a license plate number, they also located a replica firearm. Mounties say the man's looking at charges, including pointing a firearm and possession of weapons for dangerous purpose. They say there's absolutely no excuse for this type of behavior. And for those who behave this way, they can expect a visit from police. And with the ongoing extortion crisis and gang violence big problems in Metro Van, the head of the Federal Conservatives was taking aim in Surrey at Prime Minister Carney. 1130's Dean Raxila reports Polyev claims the Liberals have created the problem when it comes to crime and punishment.
16: In his words, Polyev says Carney is making it easier for criminals to get out of jail and harder for police to arrest them.
17: Liberals have created this crisis with Bill C-5, which allows house arrest and lower penalties for extortion with a gun. They brought in liberal bail, C-75, which requires police and judges release newly arrested criminals at the earliest opportunity under the least onerous conditions.
16: He claims Carney is making it worse by creating a get-out-of-jail-free card. Wallace says Bill C-16 will allow judges to exempt those convicted of serious crimes from mandatory prison time. He says people found guilty of things like extortion and murder should face the full force of the law. Wallace made his comments near the site of a recent shooting in Surrey. I'm Dean Rexy.
9: Coming up in 30 seconds, we'll have a look at the ferry wait times, 7:09.
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9: Thank you very much, Ryan. 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
10: Well, it's improving all different areas around the lower mainland, Anthony. So Portman Bridge, a little bit of volume eastbound as there is a stalled out vehicle eastbound around the west end in the right lane of the through lanes. But it's not causing a major backup, but just something to watch out for. It's eased off of the North Shore bridges. Ironworkers looks great. Same for the Lionsgate Bridge. Just a little bit of volume through the causeway. And then for the Oak Street Bridge, that's eased off out of Vancouver on Oak southbound. Knight Street Bridge is fine. Same for the Massey Tunnel. They pulled the counter flow, I'd say, about 6:30. The Alex Fraser Bridge is eased off. The Queensboro, a bit of volume southbound as there is that metal plate. Acts like a speed bump for the bridge. And so you are seeing delays still for Stewart's and Way westbound from about 5th Avenue. And a big heads up, Stalawasin Bridge, construction northbound closure for the weekend starts at 9 o'clock this evening. So in a couple hours, that'll be closed off until Monday at 5 a.m. But yeah, just the northbound's closed off, southbound is open. And traffic is brought to you by Hub Cycling's Go by Bike Week. Stuck in traffic? Give cycling a try. Log your bike rides from May 30th to June 5th at hubcycling.ca for a chance to win prizes. Now the forecast from the 1130 News Radio Weather Center. Nice night for cycling. For overnight, mainly clear, a low of 10. Tomorrow, sunny, cloudy in the afternoon, a high of 19, inland high of 23. Saturday evening, a couple clouds, a low of 11. Sunday, mostly cloudy, a chance of showers, a high of 16. Monday, rainy, high of 15. And Tuesday, rain in the morning, then increasing sunshine by the afternoon, and a high of 17. Right now, it's still quite warm. It is sunny and 19 degrees in Vancouver.
8: Thank you very much, Ryan. Coming up in a minute, your sports with Luke Shields. It's 1-0 for the Colorado Avalanche right now. We're about 2 minutes into the third period, a bit of a lower scoring game compared to the first. We got the Spurs and OKC right now, game 3, third quarter. Tomorrow, of course, the Habs and Carolina Hurricanes.
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8: Mainly sunny, 19 degrees in Vancouver. Good evening. Thanks so much for joining us. I'm Anthony Atanasov. It's Making News. Due to preparations for the World Cup, the portion of Pacific Boulevard next to BC Place will be closed starting tomorrow. And also starting, well, later tonight, heading into tomorrow and Monday, a heads up, you're taking the Stalawasin Bridge. It'll be closed northbound starting at 9, reopening at 5 o'clock Monday. You can use the Portman or Alex Fraser instead. The sound of sealed drums and tropical vibes won't be emanating from Maple Ridge, Albion Fairgrounds this summer. Caribbean Festival isn't happening this year. First, we've got your sports. Sportsnet 650, the home of the Canucks. Good evening to Luke Shields.
9: The Colorado Avalanche are once again without superstar defenseman Cale Makar as they're playing Game 2 of their Western Conference Final Series against the Vegas Golden Knights right now. Vegas took the series opener 4-2 on Wednesday, but the Avs lead Game 2 1-0 at the start of the third period. You can watch it on Sportsnet. Elsewhere on the ice, the CHL's Memorial Cup getting underway right now in Kelowna, British Columbia, as the host Rockets are taking on the OHL champion Kitchener Rangers. Kitchener leads 1-0 starting after 20 minutes. After a seven-game road trip to Detroit and New York, the Blue Jays returned home for the first of a three-game set with the Pittsburgh Pirates tonight. The bats came alive for the Jays as they plated six runs off Pirates pitching to take the opener 6-2. Game two goes tomorrow afternoon. As for the Seattle Mariners, they lead the Royals 2-0 right now in the top of the ninth inning in Kansas City. The Vancouver Canadians are trying to bounce back after yesterday's loss to Spokane. They're playing game four of six against Spokane on the road right now. Vancouver leads at 1-0 in the top of the second inning. In hoops, the scene shifting to San Antonio for game three of the Western Conference Finals between the Spurs and Oklahoma City Thunder. After the Thunder took game two 122-113 to even the series up at ones, OKC leads by 10 in game three. It's 67-57 Thunder early on in the second half. And in the Canadian Elite Basketball League, the Vancouver Bandits getting set for a date with the Edmonton Stingers at home. Tip-off goes in moments. Sports at 15 and 45, past every hour or any time at sportsnet.ca.
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22: Home ice advantage now with the Canadians after they ride a four-goal first to a 6-2 victory.
6: Can Carolina respond in Game 2? Or will the Habs take a commanding series lead back to Canada? You just have to watch the Stanley Cup playoffs. 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
23: This is 1130 News Radio. I'm Anthony Atanasov. Doctors condemning a decision at Vancouver City Council allowing once again natural gas in new buildings. CAPE, short for the Canadian Association of Physicians for the Environment, says Mayor Ken Sims' motion prioritizes the gas industry over public health.
24: Sims says removing the ban on natural gas heaters could make things more affordable for builders and buyers. Dr. Kai Irani with CAPE, however, says gas in homes exposes residents, especially children, to benzene, a known carcinogen, among many other chemicals.
25: Having those particulate matters, nitrous oxide, carbon monoxide in the house, increasing respiratory illnesses. One in eight cases of childhood asthma has been linked to that.
24: He says there is no safe level of exposure. In 2024, 150 healthcare professionals signed a letter urging council to reject a similar motion, and at the time, council listened. The organization says this new decision is a betrayal. I'm Astha Pandey Kanan.
23: With the nice weather upon us, there's a major development around Vancouver beaches to tell you about. 1130's Ben Bugera finding out the city's police department says it will not be carrying out patrols on them this summer.
26: The police say that's because the park board were the ones footing the bill for the beach patrol to the tune of up to $450,000. But park board chair Tom Digby says that's not the case, and it was the police who demanded money from the park board and they were forced to pay up.
27: In the past two previous summers, we were forced to pay an extra $430,000 a summer so that the police would actually police the Vancouver beaches. We were outraged that we was demanded that we should pay this. We were forced to pay it.
26: Now he says the police didn't make that request this year and he assumed they would be funding it themselves because the VPD got a big boost to their budget. Mayor Ken Sim blamed the park board and tells us Vancouverites deserve transparency and accountability about these decisions. Digby shot back saying the mayor should apologize for these false claims. I'm Ben Bugera.
23: And the Motion Picture Association slamming new streaming revenue rules in Canada. The country's broadcast regulator announcing yesterday that large TV streaming services must contribute 15% of their Canadian revenues to Canadian content. The Motion Picture Association represents streamers, including Netflix and Prime Video. It says those rules triple the cost of doing business in Canada and calling on the federal government to reconsider. Heritage Minister Mark Miller says he's reviewing the CRTC's decision, noting that it's paramount Canadians continue seeing themselves reflected on screens. Your traffic and weather's now.
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10: From the Rogers Xfinity Internet Traffic Center, I'm Ryan Littlemark. It's eased off for Highway 1 through the valley, around the Portman. Same for the Burnaby Lake stretch. The Ironworkers is steady to and from the North Shore. Same story for Lionsgate. But there's a bit of volume bunching up around Georgia and Denman as they move that middle lane back and forth. Heads up for this weekend, the Stolowasson Bridge. There is construction starting at 9 o'clock this evening. It'll be northbound closed off until Monday at 5 a.m. It doesn't affect southbound, so you are fine going from McBride towards Surrey. And anything else that's going on, you can always let us know hands-free to Star 1130. 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Now the five-day forecast from the 1130 News Radio Weather Center. Overnight, mainly clear, a low of 10. For tomorrow, sunny. Cloudy by the afternoon, a high of 19, inland high of 23. Sunday, mostly cloudy, a chance of rain, a high of 16. Monday, showers, a high of 15. Tuesday, a rain in the morning, then sunshine throughout the day and a high of 17. Currently a few clouds and sunny, and it's 19 degrees in Vancouver. 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
24: Welcome back to 1130 News Radio. I'm Asta Pandekanan. A Nova Scotia resort is using a giant high-tech insulated blanket to save snow for winter. It's more than 400 feet long, 115 feet wide, and almost more than 36 feet high. The operations team at Ski Martok says the technology was installed with the help of a Czech Republic-based company, adding the snow pile they have right now could lose 50% of its volume by the time the new season rolls in around December, but this will help save it. Canada's foreign affairs minister says she has received information a dozen Canadians were abused while detained by Israel. The 12 were part of a Gaza flotilla recently intercepted by Israel, and they are now in Turkey. The minister says the people responsible for what she calls appalling abuse must be held accountable. She has summoned the Israeli ambassador, but its embassy is not commenting. El Nino is expected to lessen the number of tropical storms and hurricanes in the Atlantic this year. The Canadian Hurricane Center is predicting a slightly below average hurricane season because of the disruptive climate pattern. But one Environment Canada meteorologist stresses Canadians should always prepare for damaging weather, noting one or two big storms typically hit the country every year, citing one that struck Cape Breton in 2002, which was also an El Nino year. A claim that a drop in U.S. funding is hurting the fight against Ebola. Here's ABC's Patrick Revel.
3: The International Rescue Committee says the Trump administration's severe funding cuts last year weakened systems in the Democratic Republic of Congo that would have detected the current Ebola outbreak sooner. That allowed the disease to spread undetected and uncontained for longer, contributing to its rapid growth. Now, the aid group saying that the true scale of transmission may be significantly higher than current figures show.
24: Meanwhile, a public health and diseases expert says Canada should be vigilant about Ebola with the start of the World Cup just 2 weeks away. A new animated short documentary examines the career highs and lows of Canadian soccer great and Burnaby native. Christine Sinclair, Kind of a Big Deal, is narrated by Vancouver actor Ryan Reynolds. The 8-minute doc tells Sinclair's story from her national women's team debut as a 16-year-old in 2000 through to her record 190th career international goal in 2022. The film is available now on Apple TV, Roku, Amazon Fire TV, and YouTube. And Star Wars fans will probably be at the movies this weekend for the opening of a new flick in the franchise.
7: I'll take out every bad guy in your deck of cards.
11: The Mandalorian and Grogu is a continuation of the Disney Plus series and stars Pedro Pascal as the Mandalorian bounty hunter. The actor tells ABC one of his earliest memories of going to the movie theater as a child was to see Star Wars.
7: I was born in 75, so there was a re-release of Star Wars before The Empire Strikes Back because I saw it in the movie theater. Obi-Wan Kenobi was decapitated by Darth Vader in my very, very, very early childhood.
11: Also new this weekend, the supernatural horror flick Passenger and I Love Boosters, starring Kiki Palmer. The film follows a group of professional shoplifters as they target a cutthroat fashion mogul played by Demi Moore. I'm Eva Frages-Gattos.
24: And up next is your business report with 1130 News Radio.
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16: Retail sales rose last month after a solid first quarter, a gain of 2.1%, so a seventh consecutive quarterly increase and an improvement from the 0.4% growth in the last 3 months of last year. So March retail sales jumped by 0.9% as higher gas prices boosted overall sales. Looks like those higher gas prices are actually eating into household budgets because the April reading suggests a gain of just 0.6%, so down from March, though that still needs to be confirmed. The TSX higher for a third straight day. It was up 62 points, 34,471. It did see a gain this week, and it hit an intraday record, but it did not close at a record. Gold futures today down 0.7% to 4,510. And then oil snapped a three-day losing streak. It was higher by 25 cents, $96.60 a barrel. It was down by almost $9 this week. Pakistan's army chief is in the Iranian capital. He's the one that's been helping with talks between the U.S. and Iran. On Wall Street, the Dow closed at a record for a second day after closing at a record yesterday for the first time since February. The Dow up by 294 points. It was the best performer today, up by 0.6%. The S&P up by 27 and the NASDAQ higher by 51. And shares in IMAX surging today, up by almost 16% on the day. The Wall Street Journal says the company is exploring a sale. At the Business Center, I'm Chris McCusker.
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29: I'm going to break a rule. 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I'm Howie Mandel. 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
0: Hello, I'm Renee Bernard. Here's what's making news right now. A heads up, FIFA-related road closures are starting to take effect tomorrow. A 25-year-old festival will not be making a return this summer to Maple Ridge. A massive marine reserve along BC's coast could be a game changer for salmon and whales. And we have a verdict in the trial of an Edmonton woman whose dogs fatally mauled a boy from Osoyoos.
4: Playoff hockey on the schedule in both the NHL and CHL. The Blue Jays pick up a win over the Pirates and the Vancouver Canadiens continuing their road series with Spokane. Sports at 45.
6: The Dow closed at a record for a second straight day. The TSX was higher for a third day. And higher gas prices helping to lift retail sales in Canada. Business at 56.
0: It's 731. 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Here is Ryan Littlemark.
10: Renee, we'll start off the Portman Bridge. Broken down car eastbound at the west end in the right through lane. So just watch out for that. It's not causing much of a delay, but something to be aware of. Otherwise, the freeway is steady through Burnaby. Ironworkers, it's eased off. Lionsgate Bridge is now fine through the causeway and right by George and Demon. Burrard, there was that construction they were doing at the south end of the bridge in the right lane. So they're wrapping that up. And it's just a little busy still by Burrard and Cornwall. For those of you traveling on 2nd Avenue right by our studios here, there is crews working at Columbia. And so it's down to one lane from either side. And they've been doing that work, and they will be for the next week or so. Massey Tunnel looks good. Same for the Alex Fraser Bridge. And heads up for this weekend, the Stellawasen Bridge. There is construction northbound. It'll be closed off starting tonight at 9 o'clock until Monday at 5 a.m. So, yeah, all weekend, northbound. You can't leave Surrey doing that. But from the New West side, you're okay from McBride. That'll be fully open. 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Stop inside today. Now the forecast from the 1130 News Radio Weather Center for tonight. Mainly clear, a low of 10. Tomorrow, it'll be nice, mostly sunny. A high of 19, inland high of 23. For Saturday evening, couple clouds, a low of 11. Sunday, mostly cloudy, chance of rain, a high of 16. Currently, it is still nice out there, sunny and 19 degrees in Vancouver.
0: Thanks, Ryan. 11:30 news time, 7:33. Our top story, the FIFA World Cup is about to have a major impact on traffic patterns here in Vancouver. Starting tomorrow, a part of Pacific Boulevard just south of BC Place will be closed for months. Our Alex Kerrigan has more.
8: This is a long-term closure that's going again from May 23rd all the way to the end of July to help facilitate some of the FIFA operations that are taking place. And, of course, it's going to be very congested for the Canby Bridge. Anybody who's used to taking that Pacific off-ramp is going to be forced up to Smythe to get away from this one. There's going to be some heavy closures as well around BC Place all through match days. There will be a few local traffic only street designations. There will be a lot of closures as well, a lot of them going up for match day, but Pacific itself is closing down from May 23rd all the way to the end of July.
0: Road closures during game days will affect Expo Boulevard, Quebec Street, and all streets surrounding Andy Livingston Park. If you depend on the Stellawasen Bridge to get into New Westminster, this one is for you. Northbound is going to be shut down all weekend, starting at 9 tonight until 5 in the morning on Monday. It is to allow the installation of a multi-use path overpass superstructure over the bridge connector and Royal Avenue on-ramp. Southbound lanes will remain open, but that's not all. Both directions will be shut down all weekend next week for the full completion of the project. You're advised to use the Portman or Alex Fraser instead during the closures. Another Metro Vancouver festival is calling it quits. The Maple Ridge Caribbean Festival says this event this summer won't happen, citing a lack of sustainable financial support. In a statement on Facebook, the festival says it's not only about rising costs, but a lack of support from the city. It says while the city has chosen to allocate substantial resources to some events, the festival itself has been left to struggle. The festival has just celebrated its 25th anniversary last year. The Caribbean Days Festival in

0: Spring, a low snowpack, and a water supply line that is out of service are all contributing to a potential shortage. Linda Parkinson with Metro Vancouver says the usage patterns show we could be in trouble as early as next month.
1: Everyone can get by using 1 billion liters of water, and it's primarily the outdoor use, driven by things like lawn watering and excessive watering with irrigation systems of landscaping.
0: Under Stage 3, lawn watering will still be banned, but expands to include automatic sprinkler systems. Metro Vancouver adds that we have one of the highest per capita water consumption rates in all of Canada. The Edmonton woman who owned two dogs behind a deadly attack that killed an 11-year-old Osuyas boy has been found guilty of criminal negligence causing death. Court heard that Crystal McDonald and the boy's father, Wesley Grist, were roommates at the time of the attack. The boy was visiting his father for spring break back in April of 2024. Wesley was working on a car in the garage when the boy was attacked inside the house. McDonald testified that she repeatedly told Grist not to leave his son alone with the dogs and that she had plans to enroll the animals in specific training. Her lawyers say they will appeal the verdict. The Integrated Homicide Investigation Team says the remains of a missing actor have been found. IHIT says they were discovered as crews in Lions Bay looked for Stuart McLean, who hadn't been seen since last Friday. Corporal Esther Tupper says they can't say much about the case, but says the cause of death hasn't been determined.
2: At this time of the investigation, we do believe it is an isolated incident, and we don't believe that there is any public safety concerns at this point in time.
0: IHIT is hoping to hear from anyone who may have had contact with McLean last week. McLean appeared on TV series such as Virgin River and Murder in a Small Town. A man who allegedly pointed a weapon at someone in a car while he himself was in a car in Coquitlam earlier this month has been arrested. Mounties in Coquitlam say the man even followed the people in their car, but they won't say for how long or where this all happened. Thanks to a vehicle license plate, they were able to track the man down and search his vehicle, where police found a replica firearm. The Mounties stress that any replica firearms are always considered real firearms until otherwise ruled out. The man is facing charges, including pointing a firearm and possession of weapons for a dangerous purpose. The owner of a business that was hit in the latest shooting in Surrey still feels safe in the neighborhood. Chase Swanson Carpez says although his sign was hit by bullets, he believes his business wasn't the actual target. It was the one next door.
3: Ultimately, I think the first ones were meant probably for the next door. Who knows? But yeah, we didn't get any extortion calls or anything like that.
0: But he says his neighbor on 175th Street and 58th Avenue has received extortion calls. As of Monday, Surrey police are investigating 108 extortion cases. Still to come, the 1130 Border Report is 739.
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7: Well, it's about a half an hour right now, Renee, going south into Washington for the Peace Arch, half an hour Pacific Highway, 20 minutes for Aldergrove, 20 minutes for Sumas, and coming back to Canada, about 20 minutes northbound for all four crossings. You can find border wait times anytime, vancouver.citynews.ca/border.
0: Coming up, traffic and weather together at 740.
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1: 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Here's Ryan Littlemark.
2: Renee, we will start off at the Portman Bridge. The earlier stall is now gone. It was eastbound at the west end in the right through lane, and the freeway is great for those of you through the valley. No issues with the Alex Fraser Bridge, Massey Tunnel. Looking good for 99 both ends. A big heads up for this weekend starts this evening. The Stalawasin Bridge construction northbound is closed off, starting off at 9 o'clock until Monday morning at 5 a.m. So, all weekend, you can't go north. Southbound will be open, though, leaving New West for McBride. You are fine for those of you traveling right now across the North Shore bridges. Lionsgate is fine through the Stanley Park Causeway, and it is two lanes going north, one lane south, and there is that construction still, Burrard Street Bridge, southbound at the south end in the right lane, so a little bit of a delay towards Kitsilano. They're working on 2nd Avenue between Yukon and Columbia, the sewer work right by our studios here, down to one lane from either side for the next week or so, and traffic is brought to you by Jim Pattison Volvo Cars, North Vancouver. 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Now the forecast from the 1130 News Radio Weather Center. Overnight, mainly clear, a low of 10. Tomorrow it'll be nice, sunny, a high of 19, inland high of 23. Sunday, mostly cloudy, chance of rain, a high of 16. Mostly cloudy with showers on Monday, a high of 15. Right now it's sunny, and it's gone back up. 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
1: 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Today is New Music Friday. 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
1: Hello, I'm Renee Bernard. Here's what's making news right now. A portion of Pacific Boulevard that runs near BC Place is off limits starting tomorrow morning. A judge has found an Edmonton woman guilty 2 years after her dogs killed an 11-year-old Osuyas boy. And after sports,
5: doctors unhappy with Vancouver Mayor Ken Sims' new motion to remove ban on natural gas in new homes and commercial buildings.
1: It is 7:45. 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Here's Marcus. Here is Luke Shields.
6: The Stanley Cup playoffs rolling on in Colorado with Game 2 of the West Finals happening now between the Avalanche and Vegas Golden Knights. The Avs are without the services of superstar defenseman Cale Makar for the second game in a row due to injury, with Vegas leading the series 1-0 and now leading Game 2 by a score of 2-1 in the third period. You can watch on Sportsnet. In junior hockey, the Memorial Cup officially underway in Kelowna, British Columbia, as the OHL champion Kitchener Rangers battling the host Kelowna Rockets. It's 1-0 1-0 Rangers in the middle frame. The Blue Jays returned to Rogers Center in search of a third straight win after a 7-game road trip that saw them go 4-3 against the Yankees and Detroit Tigers. The Jays score 3 in the third and 3 more in the eighth en route to a 6-2 win in the opener of the series. Game 2 goes tomorrow afternoon. Elsewhere on the diamond, the Seattle Mariners shut out the Royals 2-0 in KC, and the Vancouver Canadiens continuing their series with Spokane on the road after alternating wins and losses in the first three of the series. This one's been all Canadiens all the time. They lead it 5-0 in the top of the third. On the hardwood, after winning game two to even the series at ones, Canadian Shea Gilgeous-Alexander and the Oklahoma City Thunder are in San Antonio doing game three of the West Finals against the Spurs. It's 84-77 Thunder late in the third quarter. And in the CEBL, the Vancouver Bandits running with the Edmonton Stingers at home. Vancouver leads at 36-35 in the second. Sports at 15 and 45, past every hour or anytime at sportsnet.ca.
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1: Welcome back. I'm Renee Bernard. Vancouver Mayor Ken Sims' motion, which passed yesterday and brings back the option of using natural gas in new builds, is being slammed by CAPE, or the Canadian Association of Physicians for the Environment.
5: Sims' new motion aims to remove the ban on natural gas heaters in new buildings. He says this will help reduce costs for builders and buyers, but CAPE is condemning it because of the risk of benzene exposure in homes. Dr. Kai Irani with CAPE says health risks show up over time.
10: We know studies that show, population-based studies that show, that there is an increase in hospital visits, in long-term morbidity and mortality from these, you know, chemicals that are in our environment where we spend a lot of time in.
5: Irani adds that there is no safe level of exposure to benzene. 2 years ago, 150 healthcare professionals signed a letter urging City Council to reject a similar motion. CAPE says this new decision indefinitely pauses a program requiring emissions reductions for commercial buildings and removing zero carbon requirements for new buildings. I'm Asta Pandekanan.
1: Vancouver beaches will likely be packed this weekend thanks to all the sunshine, but you're not going to be seeing any police officers on patrol because they say they can no longer afford to do it.
11: And police are putting the blame on the park board, who had covered those costs in the past to the tune of $430,000. But park board chair Tom Digby says the police demanded they pay for beach patrols and up until this year was forced to cough up.
12: The police did not make their annual demand, and we took that as acquiescence that because they were getting a $50 million budget increase when every other single department across the city was getting massive cuts this year, that the police were too embarrassed to demand another $430,000 from the park board.
11: Vancouver Mayor Ken Sim also blamed the park board, telling 1130 News Radio it's up to them to ensure there are adequate resources in place to keep people safe. Digby says Sim and the VPD's claims have no basis in fact, and he's demanding they retract their statements and issue an apology. I'm Ben Bugera.
1: The industry lobby group representing big American streaming services is slamming new revenue rules, forcing them to invest in Canadian content. The Motion Picture Association represents streamers like Netflix and Prime Video. It says the new rules impose unprecedented, unnecessary, and discriminatory investment obligations. Yesterday, Canada's broadcast regulator said that large TV streaming services must contribute 15% of their Canadian revenues to Canadian content. Traffic and weather are next.
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2: From the Rogers Xfinity Internet Traffic Center, I'm Ryan Littlemark. It's eased off for Highway 1 through the Valley, around the Portman. Same for the Burnaby Lake stretch. The Ironworkers is steady to and from the North Shore. Same story for Lionsgate. But there is a bit of volume bunching up around Georgia and Denman as they move that middle lane back and forth. Heads up for this weekend, the Stalawasin Bridge. There is construction starting at 9 o'clock this evening. It'll be northbound closed off until Monday at 5 a.m. It doesn't affect southbound, so you are fine going from McBride towards Surrey. And anything else that's going on, you can always let us know hands-free to Star 1130. 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Now the five-day forecast from the 1130 News Radio Weather Center. Overnight, mainly clear, a low of 10. For tomorrow, sunny. Cloudy by the afternoon, a high of 19, inland high of 23. Sunday, mostly cloudy, a chance of rain, a high of 16. Monday, showers, a high of 15. Tuesday, a rain in the morning, then sunshine throughout the day and a high of 17. Currently a few clouds and sunny, and it's 19 degrees in Vancouver. 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
1: Welcome back. I'm Renee Bernard. Ontario Premier Doug Ford is wading into the Alberta separation conversation a day after his counterpart opted to put that question, sort of, to Albertans.
19: It's not going to win, as far as I'm concerned. It'd be a disaster for Alberta.
20: Yeah, Premier Ford today blasted Alberta Premier Danielle Smith's decision to hold a referendum on whether her province should move towards secession from Canada.
19: Premier Smith knows how I feel. She wants to, I guess, protect her 30% base.
20: Ford says it's not something he'd ever do here at home.
19: But I would never, ever put that poll to Ontarians.
20: The Prime Minister weighed in on the situation today without addressing it directly.
21: We're working in a spirit of cooperative federalism to make the country better. And Alberta being at the center of that is essential.
20: Premier Smith says there'll be an October 19th referendum, which will ask Albertans if they want a future binding vote on independence. She says, though, she'll be voting no. Richard Southern, Queen's Park.
1: Screeners at border crossings and airports are now using enhanced measures to look for people who may be carrying the deadly Ebola virus that's sweeping the Democratic Republic of Congo and Uganda. Canada's chief public health officer, Dr. Joss Reimer, says no decision has yet been made on banning travelers because Ebola presents itself differently than other viruses we've seen in the past.
22: Ebola is very different than respiratory viruses like COVID. The way that it spread is from much closer and prolonged contact. And so we do need to manage this virus differently than how we did with things like COVID or influenza or measles.
1: Reimer says any decisions on shutting down the border are made by cabinet. And speaking of Ebola, authorities in northeastern Congo have banned funeral wakes and gatherings of more than 50 people to curb the outbreak. The World Health Organization says the outbreak poses a very high risk for Congo. With 82 cases and 7 deaths confirmed, the outbreak is actually believed to be larger, with 750 suspected cases. Supplies are being rushed to the affected province, where nearly a million people have been displaced by conflicts. $400 million will be spent this year to build 80 new Tim Hortons restaurants and renovate 400 others.
23: 340 owners of Tim Hortons restaurants will be investing their own money to the tune of $270 million to build or renovate stores. Tim Hortons corporate will invest an additional $130 million. Now, the chain is looking at better layouts, which will allow team members to serve guests faster and more accurately, along with improved digital ordering and pickup. Most of the new or renovated stores are in Ontario at 214, along with 66 in Alberta and 51 in BC. This announcement comes 10 days after we learned Dunkin' Donuts would be coming back to Canada, likely by the end of the year. I'm Chris McCusker.
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23: Retail sales rose last month after a solid first quarter, a gain of 2.1%, so a seventh consecutive quarterly increase and an improvement from the 0.4% growth in the last 3 months of last year. So March retail sales jumped by 0.9% as higher gas prices boosted overall sales. Looks like those higher gas prices are actually eating into household budgets, because the April reading suggests a gain of just 0.6%, so down from March, though that still needs to be confirmed. The TSX higher for a third straight day. It was up 62 points, 34,471. It did see a gain this week, and it hit an intraday record, but it did not close at a record. Gold futures today down 0.7% to 4,510. And then oil snapped a three-day losing streak. It was higher by 25 cents, $96.60 a barrel. It was down by almost $9 this week. Pakistan's army chief is in the Iranian capital. He's the one that's been helping with talks between the U.S. and Iran. On Wall Street, the Dow closed at a record for a second day after closing at a record yesterday for the first time since February. The Dow up by 294 points. It was the best performer today, up by 0.6%. The S&P up by 27, and the NASDAQ higher by 51. And shares in IMAX surging today, up by almost 16% on the day. The Wall Street Journal says the company is exploring a sale. At the Business Center, I'm Chris McCusker.
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28: Good evening. It's Friday, May 22nd. I'm Anthony Atanasov in Vancouver. Still partly cloudy, but 20 degrees. Here's what's making news right now. Clandestine drug lab dismantled and firearms discovered, too, at a property in Abbotsford yesterday. Starting tomorrow, part of Pacific Boulevard in Vancouver off limits thanks to FIFA World Cup preparations. Thought Lawson Bridge will be closed northbound all weekend long from 9 o'clock tonight until Monday morning, 5 a.m. Metro Vancouver Festival, that's been around for the last 25 years, announcing it won't happen this year.
5: The Golden Knights win Game 2 of the West Finals over the Avalanche, the Memorial Cup underway in Kelowna, and the Blue Jays, Mariners, and Vancouver Canadiens, all with Friday games. Sports at 15.
1: The TSX higher for a third day, while the Dow closed at a record for a second day, and oil was higher today but lower this week. Business at 26.
28: 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Let's go to your 11:30 Rogers Xfinity Internet Traffic Center. How's it looking out there, Ryan?
2: Well, right now it's okay, Anthony, for Highway 1 around the Portman, same for Burnaby Lake, but Langley, they're working east of 232nd Street, so delays right around there for the freeway from the overpass. And for traffic at the Alex Fraser Bridge, east off Massey Tunnel, excellent shape for 99, both north and south. There's some construction in Vancouver, West 2nd Avenue between Yukon and Columbia, right by our studios. Sewer work down to one lane from either side for the next week or so. And there is heads up this weekend, Stellawasen Bridge. Construction starts at 9 o'clock this evening. Northbound, the bridge will be closed off for some maintenance, and that'll be ongoing till Monday at 5 a.m. So all weekend, no northbound Stellawasen. And the southbound lanes will be open, so you're okay to travel from McBride heading towards Surrey. And anything else that's going on, let us know to Star 1130. 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NorthviewGolf.com. Now we get the latest forecast of what's happening from the 1130 News Radio Weather Center. For tonight, mainly clear, a low of 10. For tomorrow, sunny. Cloudy in the afternoon, a high of 19, inland high of 23. Sunday, mostly cloudy, chance of rain, a high of 16. Monday, cloudy with showers, a high of 15. And currently, there's a few clouds, and it's still quite sunny and warm out there. It is 20 degrees in Vancouver.
28: 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The Combined Forces Special Enforcement Unit of BC have dismantled a clandestine drug lab yesterday. With the assistance of other law enforcement, a search warrant was issued in part of an ongoing firearms and drug trafficking investigation. Due to the hazards associated with this lab, the RCMP Clandestine Laboratory Enforcement and Response Team was called to assist in ensuring the property was safe for investigators and emergency personnel to continue processing the scene. Investigators also locating a large cache of illegal weapons within the property. There will be a lot more information available on all of this Monday. And due to preparations for the World Cup that are really ramping up, the portion of Pacific Boulevard next to BC Place will be closed starting tomorrow. Or Alex Kerrigan has more.
8: This is one of many closures going on. This is the longest one. Most of them are going on for match day specifically. There's also going to be a closure of Granville, the vehicle access between West Georgia and Davie Street. The dates on that are June 11th to July 20th. That's also going to cause a bit of a traffic headache for a lot of people.
28: And of course, on game days, there will be several more closures, especially east of BC Place. The Pacific Boulevard closure will be in effect until the end of July. Heads up, if you plan to head into New Westminster over the weekend, the Stalawasen Bridge will be closed northbound starting tonight at 9 until 5 o'clock Monday morning. You can use the Portman or Alex Fraser Bridges instead. Southbound traffic not effective. The closure to allow the installation of a multi-use path overpass superstructure over the bridge connector and Royal Avenue on-ramp. A full closure in both directions planned for next weekend to complete the installation. The sound of steel drums and tropical vibes will not be emanating from Maple Ridge's Albion Fairgrounds this summer. Organizers of the Maple Ridge Caribbean Festival say they've made the decision, difficult decision, to bring the event to an end. Like a lot of festival organizers in Metro Vancouver that have also had to shutter, the folks behind Caribbean Fest say it's become costly to stage. But on their Facebook page, they also cite a lack of support by the city itself. They say while the city has supported other events, they've been shut out, which they say has undermined their ability to secure private sponsorships. Fans of all things Caribbean could still enjoy Coquitlam's Caribbean Days Festival, which happens in July. 11:30 news time, 8:05. It's partly cloudy, some sunshine as well, 20 degrees in Vancouver. Six coastal First Nations have partnered with the provincial and federal governments to build a huge national marine conservation reserve on the central coast. The protected area, about 6,700 square kilometers in size, be operated by Parks Canada along with its Indigenous and federal partners.
9: The reserve lies within the Great Bear Sea. That is a diverse marine ecosystem with glass, sponge reefs, salmon, killer whales, and migrating humpbacks. The conservation area becomes the sixth of its kind in Canada and the second BC after the Guayanas National Park Reserve. And it looks like more water restrictions are on the way for the people of Metro Vancouver. The regional district says it's all because of a low snowpack, a dry spring, and the removal of a water supply line. Linda Parkinson with the regional district admits they had a good idea something like this could happen.
10: The challenge now is that with that crossing out of service and the high temperatures coming likely in June, is that we know that's going to drive up water use.
9: If we end up in stage three restrictions, lawn watering, even with automatic systems, will be banned, as will washing your car. And a judge has found the Edmonton owner of two large dogs that killed an 11-year-old Osuyus boy guilty of criminal negligence causing death. Crystal McDonald was put on trial after Cash Grist was fatally attacked by her cane corsos at her Edmonton home in April of 2024. McDonald and the boy's father, Wesley Grist, were roommates at the time of the attack, and Cash had been visiting for spring break. Court heard how the dogs were behind the death of a Pomeranian the summer before the child's death. And the dogs were also responsible for biting a roommate a few months before the fatal attack. McDonald will be sentenced in September. A tragic update from homicide investigators into the disappearance of a 45-year-old actor who lived in Lions Bay. The remains of Stuart McLean were found in the community exactly a week after he was declared missing. But Corporal Esther Tupper isn't saying where exactly the remains were found or why this is being considered a homicide.
11: This investigation is in the very early onset, and the investigators are still working to determine what led to this incident.
9: Tupper says people in Lions Bay should expect to see a police presence over the next few days. McLean appeared on TV series such as Virgin River and Murder in a Small Town. An incident earlier this month involving a man pointing what appeared to be a gun at two people in a car in Coquitlam has prompted police to remind people any firearms complaints are treated very seriously. After catching up with the suspect, who was also in a car when he brandished the weapon, Mounties discovered the gun was a replica. Mounties say there's absolutely no excuse for this type of behavior. And for those who do, there will be criminal charges. They say the man who also followed the other car is facing charges of pointing a firearm and possession of weapons for a dangerous purpose. The RCMP are not saying where this happened, how long the suspect followed the car, or whether this was a case of road rage. Meantime, the owner of a Surrey business shot up yesterday has no idea why they were targeted. Chase Swanson Carpies thinks it was a case of mistaken identity after discovering the business next door had been targeted in an extortion-related shooting last week.
12: We didn't have any idea or any reasoning behind it, but once we heard next door, kind of put a little bit of closure on our end. It still sucks and it isn't the greatest news, but ultimately it knows that it wasn't targeted for us in the first place.
9: Swanson Kerpress isn't too worried about what happened yesterday at 175th Street and 58th Ave in Cloverdale and says he's telling his employees that he's confident this was a one-off. Coming up in 30 seconds, we'll have a look at the ferry wait times. It's 8:09.
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9: That is. Let's go to your 11:30 News Radio Ferry Report. Are the ferries busy right now, Ryan?
2: 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Just having a quick look there, Anthony. The 8 o'clock just left. The 9 o'clock is 90% full. Twas and Duke Point. 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Horseshoe Bay, Departure Bay. 8:30 coming up is almost sold out. 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
9: 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In a minute, your traffic and weather together on the ones at 8:10.
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14: Can Carolina respond in Game 2? Or will the Habs take a commanding series lead back to Canada? You just have to watch the Stanley Cup playoffs. 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
9: 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What's happening on the Stalawa Sim, Ryan?
2: Well, there is a closure coming up, Anthony, and it happened all weekend, actually, be going on. Construction they're doing northbound will be closed off starting at 9 o'clock tonight. It'll go on till Monday at 5 a.m. So, like I said, all weekend, northbound, can't use the bridge. Southbound, though, will be fully open. So, at a new west, it'll be fun coming down from McBride. Portman Bridge looks great this hour. No problems for the number one through Burnaby Lake. Same for traffic around the Ironworkers. But in Langley, there's the ongoing work right by the 232nd Street overpass, so watch out for traffic pattern changes and lane closures around there. There's work here in Vancouver on West 2nd Avenue between Yukon and Columbia. It's a sewer project, so down to one lane from either side for the next week or so. They're also working in Burnaby, Wellington between Dawson and Lougheed, so there's some lane closures there. 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Now the forecast from the 1130 News Radio Weather Center. It's pretty nice out there, and it looks not too bad for this weekend. For overnight, mainly clear, a low of 10. Tomorrow, mostly sunny, a high of 19 by the water, inland temperature of 23. Sunday, cloudy, a chance of rain by the evening, a high of 16. Showers for Monday, a high of 15. Tuesday, rainy in the morning, and then sunny throughout the day, a high of 17. Right now, there's a few clouds and sunny, and it's still 20 degrees in Vancouver.
9: Thank you very much, Ryan. 11:30 news time, just under 8:13. Conservative leader Pierre Poilievre spending another day in BC. Today he's talking crime and punishment. 11:30's Dean Rex Seidler says going after those responsible for gang killing and extortions is at the top of Poilievre's list.
18: The conservative leader was in Surrey, near where one of the most recent shootings took place. He says the blame for the violence belongs at the feet of one person.
19: Mark Carney, this is an extortion crisis, and your laws, your liberal laws, are responsible for it. It's time for you to pull your head out of the sand, reverse your laws, and lock up the criminals, kick out the terrorist visitors, and restore safety to the streets of Surrey and the Lower Mainland.
18: Poilievre claims the Liberals have created the problem, by his words, making it easier for criminals to get out of jail and harder for police to arrest them. As of Monday, Surrey had seen 108 reported extortions, 16 cases of shots fired, and 59 victims. I'm Dean Rexheimer.
9: Coming up in a minute, we'll have your sports with Luke Shields. The Vegas Golden Knights walking into Colorado and taking Game 2. They're now up in the series 2-0, and they're heading back home to Vegas. This all without Mark Stone. We have the Spurs and OKC in action tonight as well. And then tomorrow, got the Canadiens against the Hurricanes Game 2.
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28: It's 20 degrees, a mix of sun and mostly sun, a bit of clouds as well in there as well. Good evening. Thanks so much for joining us. I'm Anthony Atanasov. Here's what's making news. Law enforcement in BC have shut down a clandestine drug lab operating out of Abbotsford. Weapons were also found at this lab. Really not much information available right now in terms of who the suspects are or where this lab was exactly. More information will be available on Monday. And due to preparations for the World Cup, a portion of Pacific Boulevard next to BC Place will be closed starting tomorrow. And what else will be closed tomorrow? Well, the Stalwassen Bridge northbound starting tonight at 9 o'clock until 5 o'clock Monday morning. You can use the Portman or Alex Fraser Bridges instead. Now let's go to your sports with Sportsnet 650, the home of the Canucks. It's Luke Shields.
0: The Colorado Avalanche and Vegas Golden Knights did battle in Game 2 of their Western Conference Final Series in Colorado tonight. The Avs took a 1-0 lead into the dressing room after 40 minutes, but Vegas took the game over in the third, scoring three times for the 3-1 win to take a 2-0 series lead back to Vegas for Game 3 on Sunday. Elsewhere on the ice, the CHL's Memorial Cup getting underway right now in Kelowna, British Columbia, as the host Rockets taking on the OHL champion Kitchener Rangers. Kitchener leads 1-0 after 40 minutes. After a 7-game road trip to Detroit and New York, the Blue Jays returned home for the first of a 3-game set with the Pittsburgh Pirates. The Bats came alive for the Jays as they plated 6 runs off Pirates pitching to take the series opener 6-2. Game 2 goes tomorrow afternoon. As for the Seattle Mariners, they take care of the Royals 2-0 in Kansas City. The Vancouver Canadiens trying to bounce back after yesterday's loss to Spokane. They're playing game 4 of 6 against Spokane on the road. Vancouver leads at 9-0 in the top of the 5th inning. In hoops, the scene shifting to San Antonio for game 3 of the Western Conference Finals between the Spurs and Oklahoma City Thunder. After the Thunder took game 2, 122-113 to even the series up at once. OKC leads by 15. It's 111-96 in the 4th quarter of game 3. And in the Canadian Elite Basketball League, the Vancouver Bandits playing host to the Edmonton Stingers right now. It's 56-45 Vancouver at the half. Sports at 15 and 45, past every hour or anytime at sportsnet.ca.
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28: This is 1130 News Radio. I'm Anthony Atanasov. Doctors condemning a decision at Vancouver City Council allowing once again natural gas in new buildings. CAPE, short for the Canadian Association of Physicians for the Environment, says Mayor Ken Sims' motion prioritizes the gas industry over public health.
7: Sims says removing the ban on natural gas heaters could make things more affordable for builders and buyers. Dr. Kai Irani with CAPE, however, says gas in homes exposes residents, especially children, to benzene, a known carcinogen, among many other chemicals.
8: Having those particulate matters, nitrous oxide, carbon monoxide in the house, increasing respiratory illnesses, 1 in 8 cases of childhood asthma has been linked to that.
7: He says there is no safe level of exposure. In 2024, 150 healthcare professionals signed a letter urging council to reject a similar motion, and at the time, council listened. The organization says this new decision is a betrayal. I'm Astha Pandey Kanan.
28: With the nice weather upon us, there is a major development around Vancouver beaches to tell you about. 1130's Ben Bugera finding out the city's police department says it will not be carrying out patrols on them this summer.
23: The police say that's because the park board were the ones footing the bill for the beach patrol to the tune of up to $450,000. But park board chair Tom Digby says that's not the case, and it was the police who demanded money from the park board and they were forced to pay up.
24: In the past two previous summers, we were forced
4: to pay an extra $430,000 a summer so that the police would actually police the Vancouver beaches. We were outraged that we was demanded that we should pay this. We were forced to pay it.
23: Now he says the police didn't make that request this year and he assumed they would be funding it themselves because the VPD got a big boost to their budget. Mayor Ken Sim blamed the park board and tells us Vancouverites deserve transparency and accountability about these decisions. Digby shot back saying the mayor should apologize for these false claims. I'm Ben Bugera.
6: And the Motion Picture Association slamming new streaming revenue rules in Canada. The country's broadcast regulator announcing yesterday that large TV streaming services must contribute 15% of their Canadian revenues to Canadian content. The Motion Picture Association represents streamers, including Netflix and Prime Video. It says those rules triple the cost of doing business in Canada and calling on the federal government to reconsider. Heritage Minister Mark Miller says he's reviewing the CRTC's decision, noting that it's paramount Canadians continue seeing themselves reflected on screens. Your traffic and weather's next.
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2: From the Rogers Xfinity Internet Traffic Center, I'm Ryan Littlemark. Heads up for this weekend, Sulawesi Bridge. A construction has it closed off northbound starting at 9 o'clock this evening until Monday at 5 a.m. So all weekend, no go northbound starting in just under an hour. But southbound will be open, so you're fine from New West coming down McBride. Langley has construction on the number one right now, east of 232nd Street. Traffic pattern changed there, some lane closures, so a bit busy heading east on the freeway. There is road work on West 2nd Avenue between Yukon and Columbia. So it's a sewer work project they're doing, and it's down to one lane from either side for the next week. There's also work on Burrard, down to one lane between Cornwall and West 4th Avenue. So some delays for anybody in the Kitsilano area. Burnaby has some road work on Willingdon between Dawson and Lougheed, so do watch out for lane closures there. Anything else that's happening, you can always let us know. And it's free to Star 1130. 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Central City Fun Park in Surrey. Now the forecast from the 1130 News Radio Weather Center. Overnight, mainly clear, a low of 10. For Saturday, mostly sunny. Cloudy in the afternoon, a high of 19. Inland, high of 23. Sunday, mostly cloudy. Chance for showers by the evening, a high of 16. Monday, cloudy with rain, a high of 15. And Tuesday, cloudy with showers and then sunshine throughout the day, and a high of 17. Right now, it's still sunny out there and 20 degrees in Vancouver.
6: This is 1130 News Radio. I'm Anthony Atanasov. Ontario Premier Doug Ford blasting Alberta Premier Danielle Smith for having a referendum to decide whether to have a referendum on leaving Canada.
16: I'd never do it. Premier Smith knows how I feel. She wants to, you know, I guess protect her 30% base. It's not going to win, as far as I'm concerned. It'd be a disaster for Alberta.
24: Ford's comments coming a day after Smith announced an October 19th referendum to ask Albertans if they want a future binding referendum on leaving Canada.
16: But I would never, ever put that poll to Ontarians.
24: Now, the Prime Minister weighed in today, didn't really address the situation directly, but called for a unified Canada.
25: We're working in a spirit of cooperative federalism to make the country better. We're renovating the country as we go, and Alberta being at the center of that is essential.
24: Premier Smith says she wants Alberta to remain in Canada and would be voting that way. I'm Richard Southern.
6: A former federal spending watchdog rejecting the Prime Minister's explanation of why Ottawa hasn't presented its full fiscal roadmap to meet its newest NATO spending commitments. Kevin Page, heads of the Institute of Fiscal Studies and Democracy at the University of Ottawa, says the federal government hasn't been transparent enough about its math and that Ottawa must soon show how It plans to significantly ramp up defense spending through to 2035.
9: It's a large part of the overall amount of spending, and it's the fastest growing part. Like, you can't say that the reason that I'm not going to give you a number is because I want to do it well. Does that fly with you? It doesn't fly with me.
6: Earlier this week, Prime Minister Carney said that if he had put out a full plan already, it would be dated by now because of how quickly modern warfare is changing. Stateside, the U.S. president losing another cabinet minister.
14: Tulsi Gabbard, the director of national intelligence, says she's resigning from her post as of the end of next month. Gabbard says in a letter her husband has recently been diagnosed with an extremely rare form of bone cancer. Her resignation comes with the U.S. still stuck in a stalemate in its war with Iran, a conflict that's triggered a global energy crisis, in part because of the closure in the Strait of Hormuz. She is also the fourth cabinet minister, all women, to resign since Donald Trump moved back into the White House in January of 2025. Trump says in a Truth Social post, Principal Deputy Director of National Intelligence Aaron Lucas will serve as acting director. I'm Chris McCusker.
6: Business news is next.
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14: Retail sales rose last month after a solid first quarter, a gain of 2.1%, so a seventh consecutive quarterly increase and an improvement from the 0.4% growth in the last 3 months of last year. So March retail sales jumped by 0.9% as higher gas prices boosted overall sales. Looks like those higher gas prices are actually eating into household budgets because the April reading suggests a gain of just 0.6%, so down from March, though that still needs to be confirmed. The TSX higher for a third straight day. It was up 62 points, 34,471. It did see a gain this week, and it hit an intraday record, but it did not close at a record. Gold futures today down 0.7% to 4,510. And then oil snapped a three-day losing streak. It was higher by 25 cents, $96.60 a barrel. It was down by almost $9 this week. Pakistan's army chief is in the Iranian capital. He's the one that's been helping with talks between the U.S. and Iran. On Wall Street, the Dow closed at a record for a second day after closing at a record yesterday for the first time since February. The Dow up by 294 points. It was the best performer today, up by 0.6%. The S&P up by 27 and the NASDAQ higher by 51. And shares in IMAX surging today, up by almost 16% on the day. The Wall Street Journal says the company is exploring a sale. At the Business Center, I'm Chris McCusker.
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0: Hello, I'm Renee Bernard. Here's what's making news right now. A drug lab is discovered in Abbotsford, but details are sketchy. The World Cup is around the corner, and that means streets are about to close. Sound of steel drums and reggae beats won't be heard in Maple Ridge this summer. And a week after he went missing, the remains of a BC actor have now been found, and a homicide investigation takes on new meaning.
1: Vegas takes a 2-0 lead in the West Finals with a win over the Avalanche. The Memorial Cup getting underway in Kelowna, and the Blue Jays with a home win over the Pirates. Sports at 45.
3: The Dow closed at a record for a second straight day. The TSX extended a winning streak, and Uber is reportedly looking at a pretty big acquisition. Business at 56.
0: It's 8:31. Now to the 11:30 Rogers Xfinity Internet Traffic Center. Here's Ryan Lindemark.
2: Well, we're counting down the minutes in here, Renee, in the studio, that 9 o'clock is when the Stolowassen Bridge construction begins, and northbound, the bridge will be closed off. Like I said, 9 o'clock until Monday at 5 a.m. So you won't be able to use it from the Surrey side. From the new west side, southbound will be open, so it'll be fine coming down the hill from McBride. But yeah, just keep that in mind throughout the weekend that you cannot use it leaving Surrey. Portman Bridge, if you go there, looks great. Fine for the freeway through the valley and around Burnaby Lake and up to the Iron Workers. Oak Street Bridge, Arthur Lang, and Knight are fine right now. Same with the Massey Tunnel and the Alex Fraser Bridge. There is work here in Vancouver, right by our station, 2nd Avenue between Yukon and Columbia. So it's a sewer project, and it's down to one lane from either side for the next week or so. And there's also work in New West on East Columbia eastbound between Richmond Street and Cumberland. So that right lane's blocked off. And anything else that you spot out there, let us know hands-free to Star 1130. 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Now the forecast from the 1130 News Radio Weather Center. It's been pretty nice throughout the day here in the region. For overnight, it'll be mostly clear, a low of 10. Tomorrow, sunny, cloudy in the afternoon, a high of 19, inland high of 23. For Saturday evening, couple clouds, a low of 11. Sunday, cloudy, chance of rain by the evening, a high of 16. Monday, mostly cloudy with showers, a high of 15. And Tuesday, cloudy with rain in the morning, and then sunny throughout the rest of the day, and a high of 17. Right now, a few clouds and 18 degrees in Vancouver.
0: Thanks, Ryan. 11:30 news, time 8:32. Our top story, law enforcement have shut down a drug lab operating out of Abbotsford in coordination with the Lower Mainland Integrated Emergency Response Team and Abbotsford Police. A search warrant was issued as part of an ongoing firearms and drug trafficking investigation. Investigators are also located a large cache of illegal weapons within the property. Not much else is available right now as far as information like where this happened and who has been charged. More details will be available on Monday. Starting tomorrow morning, part of Pacific Boulevard in Vancouver is off limits. Thanks to FIFA World Cup preparations. Here's our Alex Kerrigan with more.
4: Pacific Boulevard is going to be shut down between the Cambie Bridge leading up to Carroll Street. In terms of detours, the city is asking that you just don't drive. They want you to get over to the SkyTrain, the Main Street Science World SkyTrain. If you do need to drive, perhaps you live in the area or you work in the area, you need to go to the City of Vancouver's website. You need to fill out a form and they will supply you with a parking pass or a driving pass. But the official destination to get away from this is to not drive, is to take transit.
0: That portion of Pacific Boulevard won't reopen until World Cup is done at the end of July. Of course, more road closures will be in effect on days of actual games at BC Place. The Stolowassen Bridge will be closed northbound all weekend long from 9 o'clock tonight until Monday morning at 5. Crews are installing a multi-use path overpass superstructure over the bridge connector and the Royal Avenue on-ramp. Southbound lanes will be accessible, but prepare for another disruption next week, and the bridge will be closed in both directions from May 29th, that's Friday, until Monday, June the 1st, for the full completion of the project. You're advised to use the Portman or Alex Fraser bridges instead to get into and out of New Westminster during the closures. A Metro Vancouver festival that has been around for the last 25 years has been announced it won't happen this year. The people behind the Maple Ridge Caribbean Festival say it's because of financial issues. They say part of the problem is the fact the costs of to book artists, rentals, security, and insurance has gone up by as much as 40% in only 4 years. However, they add that they have not been able to secure financial resources from the city of Maple Ridge, while the city, they say, has been supportive of other music festivals. A statement on the website says the result is clear. Without consistent and equitable investment, culturally significant events will disappear. The establishment of a national marine conservation reserve on the central coast will protect an area larger than Prince Edward Island. Six coastal BC First Nations have signed an agreement with the federal and provincial governments that will designate around 6,700 square kilometers as part of the reserve, which is also designated as an Indigenous protected and conserved area. Professor of Environmental Studies at the University of Victoria, Natalie Band, says that's good news for the six First Nation partners.
5: By them being co-managers and using their own authority to designate them as Indigenous marine protected areas, their authority to manage and steward their own waters is being recognized by other levels of government in Canada.
0: A federal official says all fisheries, with the exception of bottom trawling, will be able to operate in the area once the agreement is finalized.

0: Hi, everybody. Steve Paikin here. The world is changing fast, eh? I'm not sure I've ever experienced anything like it in my 40-plus years of journalism. Where does Canada fit in all of this? From federal politics to foreign policy to in-depth one-on-one interviews, we'll try to help you understand this uncertain era in which we now find ourselves. 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
1: Trial in Edmonton after Cash Gris was fatally attacked by her dogs at her Edmonton home in April of 2024. Her lawyer, Evan McIntyre, says they are disappointed by the verdict and plan to appeal after sentencing in September.
2: There's a tendency in hindsight to look, say, a death was caused, the tragic death of Cash Gris in this case, and a reason back and say, well, things could have been done differently. But that's not what the criminal law expects of people. The criminal law needs to look in the circumstances and ask what is reasonable.
1: Crown Prosecutor Anders Quist says he is pleased with the judge's decision, adding that he believes justice was done in this case. A tragic update on the search for a missing actor from the Lions Bay area. Homicide investigators tell us they found remains belonging to 45-year-old Stuart McLean, but Corporal Esther Tupper says there's a lot they don't know yet.
3: I will let, you know, the people of the Lions Bay area know that they will see IHIT investigators as well as uniformed police in the area as they continue to investigate what happened to Mr. McLean.
1: The 45-year-old was last seen at his home on May the 15th. Anyone who might have been in contact with him is urged to contact IHIT. McLean appeared on TV series such as Virgin River and Murder in a Small Town. A man has been arrested in Coquitlam after allegedly pointing a weapon while inside a car at two people in another car while following them earlier this month. Coquitlam RCMP say when they caught up with the driver, thanks to having a license plate number, they also located a replica firearm. The Mounties say the man is looking at charges including pointing a firearm and possession of a weapon for dangerous purpose. They say there is absolutely no excuse for this type of behavior, and for those who do behave this way, they can expect the visit from police. Still to come, the 11:30 Border Report. It's 8:39.
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10: Well, border crossings have been okay, Renee, but it is busy. People heading down south for the weekend. Half an hour wait southbound at Peace Arch without Nexus. Half an hour southbound Pacific Highway. 20 minutes at Alder Grove. 20 minutes for Sumas. And then back to Canada. About a 15-minute wait northbound for all four crossings. You can find border wait times anytime. Vancouver.citynews.ca/border.
1: Coming up, traffic and weather together. It's 8:40.
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10: Stalling Watson Bridge. It'll start off the work there. Renee, the next 25 minutes, they will be just after 9 o'clock. The work they're doing northbound, with the bridge will be closed off until Monday at 5 a.m. So if you're planning to take Stalling Watson Bridge at Surrey, you better do it now before they close that off pretty soon here. And then southbound will be open all weekend at a New West coming down from McBride. So that's the good news from New West. Not affected. The bad news from Surrey. You can't use it till Monday at 5 a.m. For the Portman Bridge, no issues. Number one is great to Burnaby Lake and up to the ironworkers around the Lionsgate Bridge. They keep moving.

0: Middle Lane back and forth, a bit of volume through the Stanley Park Causeway and right by Lost Lagoon. Massey Tunnel still fine for 99 both ends. Same for the Alex Fraser Bridge. There is construction on 2nd Avenue between Yukon and Columbia right by our studios here. Sewer works are down to one lane from either side. It gets busy around there. And there's also construction in New West, East Columbia eastbound between Richmond Street and Cumberland. That right lane's blocked off. At the Queensboro, they've been doing that maintenance for many months and they'll be doing it again later on tonight. So it'll get pretty busy. They'll put it down to one lane from either side. There is usually pretty big backups to 91A, but they haven't started that yet. 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Learn more, jphyundaisurrey.com, or visit them in the North Surrey Auto Mall. Now the forecast from the 1130 News Radio Weather Center. Overnight, mainly clear, a low of 10. Tomorrow, sunny. Cloudy in the afternoon, a high of 19. Inland high, 23. Sunday, mostly cloudy. Chance of rain, a high of 16. Monday, cloudy with showers, a high of 15. Tuesday, there'll be rain in the morning and then increasing sunshine throughout the day at a high of 17. Right now, a few clouds and the sun is starting to set and it is 18 degrees here in Vancouver.
1: 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BC's nurses have narrowly avoided a strike. 1130's Kyle Benning reports the union has tentatively agreed to a contract with the province.
2: 50,000 nurses could avoid a strike. The BC Nurses Union and the Health Employers Association of BC struck a tentative deal. The union says the new agreement includes increased health benefits, a 12% wage increase over 4 years, and language around workplace safety. Earlier this month, nurses sent a strong message to their employer with a 98% strike vote. They will vote on the deal next month. I'm Kyle Benning.
1: Sports next.
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5: Can Carolina respond in Game 2? Or will the Habs take a commanding series lead back to Canada? You just have to watch the Stanley Cup playoffs. 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
1: Hello, I'm Renee Renard. Here's what's making news right now. Limited details are being provided about a drug lab bust in Abbotsford. FIFA-related street closures begin tomorrow with a portion of Pacific Boulevard being off limits until the end of July. And after sports,
8: the gloves are off. That from the chair of the Vancouver Park Board, who is pushing back after claims came out that they pulled funding for policing at the city's beaches.
1: Coming up to 8:45, time for sports and Sportsnet 650, your home of the Canucks. Here's Luke Shields.
9: The Stanley Cup playoffs rolled on in Colorado with Game 2 of the West Finals between the Avalanche and Vegas Golden Knights. The Avs were without the services of superstar defenseman Cale Makar for the second game in a row due to injury. Vegas erased a 1-0 Colorado lead with three goals in the third period to win it 3-1, making it a 2-0 series advantage. In junior hockey, the Memorial Cup is officially underway in Kelowna, British Columbia, as the OHL champion Kitchener Rangers battling the host Kelowna Rockets. It's 2-0 Rangers in the third period. To the Diamond, where the Blue Jays return to Rogers Center in search of a third straight win after a 7-game road trip that saw them go 4-3 against the Yankees and Detroit Tigers. The Jays score 3 in the third and 3 more in the 8th to win Game 1 of the series 6-2. Game 2 goes tomorrow afternoon. Meanwhile, the Seattle Mariners shut out the Royals 2-0 in KC. Elsewhere on the Diamond, the Vancouver Canadiens continuing their series with Spokane on the road after alternating wins and losses in the first three of the series. It's been all Canadiens all the time as they lead it 13-0 in the bottom of the sixth inning. On the hardwood, Canadian Shea Gilgeous-Alexander and the Oklahoma City Thunder take a 2-1 series lead over the San Antonio Spurs in the West Final with a 123-108 win in the Lone Star State. And in the CEBL, the Vancouver Bandits running with the Edmonton Stingers at home. Vancouver leads at 83-72 in the fourth quarter. Sports at 15 and 45, past every hour or any time at sportsnet.ca.
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1: Welcome back. I'm Renee Bernard. Vancouver Mayor Ken Sim's motion, which passed yesterday and brings back the option of using natural gas in new builds, is being slammed by CAPE, or the Canadian Association of Physicians for the Environment.
13: Sim's new motion aims to remove the ban on natural gas heaters in new buildings. He says this will help reduce costs for builders and buyers, but CAPE is condemning it because of the risk of benzene exposure in homes. Dr. Kai Irani with CAPE says health risks show up over time.
14: We know studies that show, population-based studies that show, that there is an increase in hospital visits, in long-term morbidity and mortality from these, you know, chemicals that are in our environment where we spend a lot of time in.
13: Irani adds that there is no safe level of exposure to benzene. 2 years ago, 150 healthcare professionals signed a letter urging City Council to reject a similar motion. CAPE says this new decision indefinitely pauses a program requiring emissions reductions for commercial buildings and removing zero carbon requirements for new buildings. I'm Asta Pandekanan.
1: Vancouver beaches will likely be packed this weekend thanks to all the sunshine, but you're not going to be seeing any police officers on patrol because they say they can no longer afford to do it.
8: And police are putting the blame on the park board, who had covered those costs in the past to the tune of $430,000. But park board chair Tom Digby says the police demanded they pay for beach patrols and up until this year was forced to cough up.
15: The police did not make their annual demand, and we took that as acquiescence that because they were getting a $50 million budget increase when every other single department across the city was getting massive cuts this year, that the police were too embarrassed to demand another $430,000 from the park board.
8: Vancouver Mayor Ken Sim also blamed the park board, telling 1130 News Radio it's up to them to ensure there are adequate resources in place to keep people safe. Digby says Sim and the VPD's claims have no basis in fact, and he's demanding they retract their statements and issue an apology. I'm Ben Bugera.
1: The industry lobby group representing big American streaming services is slamming new revenue rules, forcing them to invest in Canadian content. The Motion Picture Association represents streamers like Netflix and Prime Video. It says the new rules impose unprecedented, unnecessary, and discriminatory investment obligations. Yesterday, Canada's broadcast regulator said that large TV streaming services must contribute 15% of their Canadian revenues to Canadian content. Traffic and weather are next.
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0: From the Rogers Xfinity Internet Traffic Center, I'm Ryan Littemark. At the Saltwassen Bridge, crews are beginning work just after 9 o'clock. So northbound, it'll be closed off for all weekend until Monday at 5 a.m. So just keep that in mind. Southbound, it'll be fully open. You'll be fine coming out of New West from McBride. Langley, there's construction right now. The number one east of 232nd Street. So traffic pattern changed there with some lane closures. There's work here in Vancouver right by our station, West 2nd Avenue between Yukon and Columbia. There's a sewer project, and it's down to one lane from either side for the next week or so. They're working again on 152nd and 64th Ave in Surrey, so watch out for crews there. There's also work at the Queensboro Bridge. There's that southbound metal plate, and so it's down to one lane from either side. They'll be doing that in the next hour or so, and then it'll get busy like it does, and it has been for the last few months. Overnight, heavy for Highway 91A. It will be right around Howes and from Stewartson Way. 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Bowling, laser tag, mini golf, roller skating, family go-karts, and a giant arcade. Central City Fun Park in Surrey. Now the forecast from the 1130 News Radio Weather Center. Overnight, it'll be nice, mainly clear, a low of 10. Tomorrow, sunny, cloudy in the afternoon, a high of 19, inland high of 23. For Sunday, mostly cloudy, chance of showers by the evening, a high of 16. Monday, cloudy with rain, a high of 15. And then Tuesday has rain in the morning and then sunny throughout the day and a high of 17. Currently, there's a few clouds. The sun's starting to set and it is 18 degrees in Vancouver.
1: Welcome back. I'm Renee Bernard. Ontario Premier Doug Ford is wading into the Alberta separation conversation a day after his counterpart opted to put that question, sort of, to Albertans.
20: It's not going to win, as far as I'm concerned. It'd be a disaster for Alberta.
21: Yeah, Premier Ford today blasted Alberta Premier Danielle Smith's decision to hold a referendum on whether her province should move towards secession from Canada.
20: Premier Smith knows how I feel. She wants to, protect her 30% base.
21: Ford says it's not something he'd ever do here at home.
20: But I would never, ever put that poll to Ontarians.
21: The Prime Minister weighed in on the situation today without addressing it directly.
22: We're working in a spirit of cooperative federalism to make the country better. And Alberta being at the center of that is essential.
21: Premier Smith says there'll be an October 19th referendum which will ask Albertans if they want a future binding vote on independence. She says, though, she'll be voting no. Richard Southern, Queen's Park.
1: Screeners at border crossings and airports are now using enhanced measures to look for people who may be carrying the deadly Ebola virus that's sweeping the Democratic Republic of Congo and Uganda. Canada's chief public health officer, Dr. Joss Reimer, says no decision has yet been made on banning travelers because Ebola presents itself differently than other viruses we've seen in the past.
23: Ebola is very different than respiratory viruses like COVID. The way that it spread is from much closer and prolonged contact. And so we do need to manage this virus differently than how we did with things like COVID or influenza or measles.
1: Reimer says any decisions on shutting down the border are made by cabinet. And speaking of Ebola, authorities in northeastern Congo have banned funeral wakes and gatherings of more than 50 people to curb the outbreak. The World Health Organization says the outbreak poses a very high risk for Congo. With 82 cases and 7 deaths confirmed, the outbreak is actually believed to be larger, with 750 suspected cases. Supplies are being rushed to the affected province, where nearly a million people have been displaced by conflicts. $400 million will be spent this year to build 80 new Tim Hortons restaurants and renovate 400 others.
24: 340 owners of Tim Hortons restaurants will be investing their own money to the tune of $270 million to build or renovate stores. Tim Hortons corporate will invest an additional $130 million. Now, the chain is looking at better layouts, which will allow team members to serve guests faster and more accurately, along with improved digital ordering and pickup. Most of the new or renovated stores are in Ontario at 214, along with 66 in Alberta and 51 in BC. This announcement comes 10 days after we learned Dunkin' Donuts would be coming back to Canada, likely by the end of the year. I'm Chris McCusker.
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4: 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This is a European-based company, and the idea here is for Uber to better compete outside the U.S. Now, Uber already has a 19.5% stake in Delivery Hero, and Uber's been fending off competition from companies like DoorDash. Shares in Uber today lower by more than 2%. We did see a winning day on Wall Street, a record high for the Dow for a second straight day. It was up by 294 points. It was the best performer today, up by 0.6%, and also the best performer this week, up by 2.1%. The S&P today higher by 28 points, the NASDAQ up by 51. On Bay Street, the TSX did hit a record high. It did not close at a record, but it was on the plus side for a third straight day, up by 34,471. Gold futures today down 0.7% to 4,510. And then oil snapped a three-day losing streak. It was higher by 25 cents, 96.60 a barrel. It dropped by almost $9 this week. And the Canadian dollar ended the week above 72 cents U.S. The federal culture minister says the government is now reviewing the rules unveiled by the CRTC, which would triple the amount of revenue media companies must spend on Canadian content. The Motion Picture Association says the rules violate CUSMA. I'm Chris McCusker.
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6: A controversial pro-steroid competitive event set to take place this weekend.
9: The Enhanced Games, featuring 50 athletes who will compete in track, swimming, and weightlifting, is set for Sunday in Las Vegas. There are no restrictions on what kind of performance enhancers these athletes can take, though organizers say they're holding them to strict medical protocols to ensure safety. There are prizes of $250,000 for winners and up to $1 million for some world record breakers. Among those to watch include 2022 100-meter sprint world champion Fred Curley. I'm Geffen Coolball.
6: It's 9 o'clock.
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6: Good evening. It's Friday, May 22nd. Thanks for joining us. I'm Anthony Atanasov. In Vancouver, it's partly cloudy and 18 degrees. Here's what's making news right now. Illegal guns and drugs discovered at a clandestine lab in Abbotsford yesterday. Heads up, FIFA-related road closures starting to take effect tomorrow. 25-year-old festival will not be making a return this summer in Maple Ridge. Massive marine reserve along BC's coast could be a game changer for salmon and whales.
5: Playoff hockey on the schedule in both the NHL and CHL. The Blue Jays win their third straight against the Pirates at home, and the Vancouver Canadiens continuing their road series with Spokane. Sports at 15.
24: The Dow closed at a record for a second straight day in a winning day on Wall Street. While Bay Street was higher today and higher this week, business at 26.
6: It's 9:01. 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
0: Well, it's happening now, Anthony. It's officially just after 9 o'clock, the Stolowatson Bridge roadwork begins. So northbound, it is now closed off for traffic at a Surrey until 5 a.m. Monday morning. And you're wondering, well, it's a new bridge. What do they have to do? There's maintenance, so they have to do that. And so, yeah, northbound closed off. Southbound, it is open, and you are okay at a New West from McBride. But just remember that throughout the weekend, then you cannot leave Surrey going to New West on that bridge going northbound. Highway 1 right now, no problems. Portman, Burnaby Lake Stretch, you're fine for the ironworkers in both directions. Same story for the Lionsgate Bridge, issue free. But there is a bit of volume through the Stanley Park Causeway. If there's something happening besides just some delays of moving that middle lane, let us know to Star 1130. Here by the studio in Vancouver, there's construction. They're doing a sewer project, 2nd Avenue between Yukon and Columbia. So one lane each way for the next week. They're working in Surrey, 152nd and 64th Avenue. So watch out for lane closures there. Of course, there's the ongoing project on Highway 1, the widening, and working on that overpass right by 232nd and Langley. So it does get busy overnight around the Queensboro, of course. They'll be working again there. Southbound has that metal plate, and so it gets busy from off of Stewartson Way. And now let's get you the forecast from the 1130 News Radio Weather Center. Overnight, mainly clear, a low of 10. Tomorrow, it'll be sunny and a high of 19, inland high of 23, so quite a nice day. And Sunday, mostly cloudy, a chance of rain by the evening, high of 16. Monday, mostly cloudy with showers and a high of 15. Right now, the sun is setting, a couple clouds, and it's 18 degrees in Vancouver.
6: Thank you very much, Ryan. 1130 News Time, 9:03. Clandestine drug lab busted in Abbotsford yesterday. Although details are scarce, multiple law enforcement agencies collaborated. And given the nature of this complicated investigation, the execution of a search warrant required a coordinated and strategic approach to ensure the safety of the public and police officers. A large stash of illegal weapons were also found. There will be more information available on Monday. And the FIFA World Cup about to have a major impact on traffic patterns in Vancouver starting tomorrow. Part of the Pacific Boulevard just south of BC Place will be closed for months. Our Alex Kerrigan has more.
8: This is a long-term closure that's going again from May 23rd all the way to the end of July to help facilitate some of the FIFA operations that are taking place. And, of course, it's going to be very congested for the Canby Bridge. Anybody who's used to taking that Pacific off-ramp is going to be forced up to Smythe to get away from this one. There's going to be some heavy closures as well around BC Place all through match days. There will be a few local traffic-only street designations. There will be a lot of closures as well, a lot of them going up for match day. But Pacific itself is closing down from May 23rd all the way to the end of July.
6: Road closures during game days will affect Expo Boulevard, Quebec Street, and all streets surrounding Andy Livingstone Park. In the meantime, if you depend on the new Stolowatson Bridge to get into New Westminster, this one's for you. As Ryan mentioned in our traffic report, northbound going to be shut down all weekend starting 9 o'clock. It's happening right now until 5 o'clock Monday morning. It's all to allow the installation of a multi-use path overpass superstructure over the bridge connector and Royal Avenue on-ramp. Southbound lanes will remain open, and that's not all. Both directions will be shut down all weekend next week for the full completion of the project. We'll remind you again about that as well. You're advised to use the Portman or Alex Fraser instead during said closures. Another Metro Vancouver festival calling it quits. The Maple Ridge Caribbean Festival says its events this summer won't happen, citing a lack of sustainable financial support. In a statement on Facebook, the festival says it's not only about rising costs, but a lack of support from the city. It says while the city's chosen to allocate substantial resources to some events, the festival itself has been left to struggle. The festival had just celebrated its 25th anniversary last year. The Caribbean Days Festival in Coquitlam still scheduled to take place in July.
7: large area of the Central Coast being established as a National Marine Conservation Reserve. Protected area created in partnership with six coastal BC First Nations and the provincial and federal governments. Professor of Environmental Studies at the University of Victoria, Natalie Ban, says humpback and fin whales, salmon and herring, are some of the species that could benefit.
10: There's a lot of salmon streams within the area and estuaries that are really important for juvenile salmon as they migrate out from having just hatched and so on. So there's really a really amazing diversity of species.
7: Officials say fishing and tourism will continue in the protected area. Fisheries departments will manage and enforce fishing regulations. 11:30 news time, 9:06, 18 degrees. It's partly cloudy. Metro Vancouver residents might see stage 3 water restrictions sooner rather than later. The regional district says a dry spring, low snowpack, and water supply line that's out of service are all contributing to a potential shortage. Linda Parkinson with Metro Vancouver says the usage patterns show we could be in trouble as early as next month.
13: Everyone can get by using 1 billion liters of water, and it's primarily the outdoor use, driven by things like lawn watering and excessive watering with irrigation systems of landscaping.
7: Under stage 3 restrictions, lawn watering will still be banned, but expands to include automatic sprinkler systems. Metro Vancouver adds, we have one of the highest per capita water consumption rates in all of Canada. The Edmonton woman who owned two dogs behind a deadly attack that killed an 11-year-old Usuyus boy has been found guilty of criminal negligence causing death. Court heard Crystal McDonald and the boy's father, Wesley Grist, were roommates at the time of the attack. The boy was visiting his father for spring break back in April of 2024. Wesley was working on a car in the garage when the boy was attacked inside the house. McDonald testified that she repeatedly told Grist not to leave his son alone with the dogs and that she had plans to enroll the animals in specific training. Her lawyers say they will appeal the verdict. The Integrated Homicide Investigation Team says the remains of a missing actor have been found. IHIT says they were discovered as crews in Lions Bay looked for Stuart McLean, who hadn't been seen since last Friday. Corporal Esther Tupper can't say much about the case, but says the cause of death hasn't been determined.
14: At this time of the investigation, we do believe it is an isolated incident, and we don't believe that there is any public safety concerns at this point in time.
7: I had hoping to hear from anyone who may have had contact with McLean last week. He appeared on TV series such as Virgin River and Murder in a Small Town. The owner of a business that was hit in the latest shooting in Surrey still feels safe in the neighborhood. Chase Swanson Karpis says although his sign was hit by bullets, he believes his business wasn't the actual target. It was the one next door.
15: Ultimately, I think the first ones were meant probably for the next door. Who knows? We didn't get any extortion calls or anything like that.
7: But he says his neighbor on 175th and 58th Avenue has received extortion calls. As of Monday, Surrey police are investigating 108 extortion cases. Coming up in 30 seconds, we'll have another look at the ferry wait times. It's 9:09.
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7: That is. Let's go to your 11:30 News Radio Ferry Report. How are the ferries looking, Ryan?
0: Well, it's been a pretty good night to travel. Nice sunset out there. Tawasin, Swartz Bay. 9 o'clock is just leaving. That's the last one for this evening, Anthony. Tawasin, Duke Point. The 8:15 took off without a problem. 10:45 is right around half full. Horseshoe Bay, Departure Bay, 8:31 took off. The 10:40 will be delayed by about 15 minutes because of some kind of crew issue. And so that's what's going on for the ferries. And you can find out what's happening anytime from vancouver.citynews.ca/traffic.
7: Thank you very much, Ryan. In a minute, your traffic and weather together on the ones. It's 9:10.
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7: 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What do we got happening on the roads, Ryan?
0: Well, the big thing right now is the Sulawesi Bridge, Anthony. Is now closed northbound. At 9 o'clock is when that closure went into place. And so it'll be that way until Monday morning at 5 a.m. Some maintenance and other work they're doing on it. So northbound, no go. If you're planning right now in Surrey, you're by King George and Scott Road, and you're like, oh, I can't use the bridge. Well, yeah. You got to go over and use the Portman, and you'll be fine. No problems right now. But southbound is open for Sulawesi, so if you're leaving from the New West side, you're okay from McBride and from Royal. For the Alex Fraser Bridge, looks good for 91. Massey Tunnel, free-flowing for 99 both ends, and there is work happening in the Olympic Village area of Vancouver, right by our studios here, 2nd Avenue at Columbia. Sewer work down to one lane each way, and they're also working East Columbia, eastbound between Richmond and Cumberland Street in New West. That right lane is blocked off, and now from the 11:30 News Radio Weather Center. Overnight, mainly clear. A low of 10. Tomorrow, not too bad. Sunny, cloudy in the afternoon, a high of 19. Inland, high of 23. For Saturday evening, couple clouds, low of 11. Sunday, mostly cloudy. A chance of rain by the evening, a high of 16. Monday, cloudy with showers, a high of 15. Tuesday, rain in the morning, and then increasing sunshine, a high of 17. Right now, the sun's going down, and it is 18 degrees in Vancouver.
7: Thank you very much, Ryan. Stateside, President Trump's IRS settlement deal not sitting well with many members of his own party. We're hearing reverberations on Capitol Hill from Republicans over the $1.8 billion fund that would compensate claimants who say they were unjustly treated by the Justice Department under President Biden.
23: This is a fund that would reward the president's allies. It could even compensate rioters who stormed the Capitol on January 6th and attacked police officers. So some strong statements coming from Republican members of Congress, including Senator Mitch McConnell. He said, quote, so the nation's top law enforcement official is asking for a slush fund to pay people who assault cops, utterly stupid, morally wrong. Take your pick.
7: That was ABC senior White House correspondent Selena Wang. Coming up in a minute, your sports with Luke Shields. The Vegas Golden Knights taking a surprise 2-0 series lead against the Colorado Avalanche. And now they're heading back home to Vegas. Tomorrow, Habs and Hurricanes, game 2.
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7: 18 degrees, partly cloudy in Vancouver. Good evening. Thanks so much for joining us. I'm Anthony Attanas. Here's what's making news. Combined Forces Special Enforcement Unit of BC have dismantled a clandestine drug lab. They also found plenty of illegal weapons. There will be more information available on Monday. And due to preparations for the World Cup, a portion of Pacific Boulevard next to BC Place will be closed starting tomorrow, and we'll have what's closed right now. It's the northbound lanes on the Stalawasum Bridge. It's going to be closed until 5 o'clock Monday morning. First, let's go to your sports with Sportsnet 650, the home of the Canucks. Here's Lucci.
2: The Colorado Avalanche and Vegas Golden Knights did battle in Game 2 of their Western Conference Final Series in Colorado. The Avs took a 1-0 lead into the dressing room after 40 minutes, but Vegas took the game over in the third, scoring three times for the 3-1 win to take a 2-0 series lead back to Vegas for Game 3 on Sunday. Elsewhere on the ice, the CHL's Memorial Cup got underway Friday in Kelowna, British Columbia, as the host Rockets took on the OHL champion Kitchener Rangers. Kitchener wins the opener in dominant fashion, 5-0 the final. After a 7-game road trip to Detroit and New York, the Blue Jays returned home for the first of a 3-game set with the Pittsburgh Pirates. The bats came alive for the Jays as they plated 6 runs off Pirates pitching to take the opener 6-2. Game 2 of the series goes tomorrow afternoon. As for the Seattle Mariners, they take care of the Royals 2-0 in Kansas City. The Vancouver Canadiens trying to bounce back after yesterday's loss to Spokane. They're playing Game 4 of 6 against Spokane on the road. Vancouver blowing out Spokane. It's 15-0 right now in the bottom of the 8th inning. In hoops, the scene shifted to San Antonio for Game 3 of the Western Conference Finals between the Spurs and Oklahoma City Thunder. Canadian Shea Gilgeous-Alexander posted a double-double with a game-high 26 points to go along with 12 assists as the Thunder take a 2-1 series lead with a 123-108 win over the San Antonio Spurs in the Lone Star State. And in the Canadian Elite Basketball League, the Vancouver Bandits played host to the Edmonton Stingers. Vancouver wins at 111-88. Sports at 15 and 45, past every hour or any time at sportsnet.ca.
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6: Home ice advantage, now with the Canadiens. After they ride a 4-goal first to a 6-2 victory.
5: Can Carolina respond in Game 2? Or will the Habs take a commanding series lead back to Canada? You just have to watch the Stanley Cup playoffs. 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
7: This is 11:30 News Radio. I'm Anthony Atanasov. Doctors condemning a decision at Vancouver City Council allowing once again natural gas in new buildings. CAPE, short for the Canadian Association of Physicians for the Environment, says Mayor Ken Sims' motion prioritizes the gas industry over public health.
8: Sims says removing the ban on natural gas heaters could make things more affordable for builders and buyers. Dr. Kai Irani with CAPE, however, says gas in homes exposes residents, especially children, to benzene, a known carcinogen, among many other chemicals.
9: Having those particulate matters, nitrous oxide, carbon monoxide in the house, increasing respiratory illnesses, 1 in 8 cases of childhood asthma has been linked to that.
8: He says there is no safe level of exposure. In 2024, 150 healthcare professionals signed a letter urging council to reject a similar motion, and at the time, council listened. The organization says this new decision is a betrayal. I'm Astha Pandey Kanan.
7: With the nice weather upon us, there's a major development around Vancouver beaches to tell you about. 1130's Ben Bugera finding out the city's police department says it will not be carrying out patrols on them this summer.
11: The police say that's because the park board were the ones footing the bill for the beach patrol to the tune of up to $450,000. But park board chair Tom Digby says that's not the case, and it was the police who demanded money from the park board and they were forced to pay up.
12: In the past two previous summers, we were forced to pay an extra $430,000 a summer so that the police would actually police the Vancouver beaches. We were outraged that we was demanded that we should pay this. We were forced to pay it.
11: Now he says the police didn't make that request this year and he assumed they would be funding it themselves because the VPD got a big boost to their budget. Mayor Ken Sim blamed the park board and tells us Vancouverites deserve transparency and accountability about these decisions. Digby shot back saying the mayor should apologize for these false claims. I'm Ben Bugera.
7: And the Motion Picture Association slamming new streaming revenue rules in Canada.
11: The country's broadcast regulator announcing yesterday that large TV streaming services must contribute 15% of their Canadian revenues to Canadian content. The Motion Picture Association represents streamers, including Netflix and Prime Video. It says those rules triple the cost of doing business in Canada and calling on the federal government to reconsider. Heritage Minister Mark Miller says he's reviewing the CRTC's decision, noting that it's paramount Canadians continue seeing themselves reflected on screens. Your traffic and weather's next.
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0: From the Rogers Xfinity Internet Traffic Center, I'm Ryan Littemark. So Salawasan Bridge is now closed off to traffic northbound. They're doing some maintenance all weekend until Monday at 5 a.m. So you can't use it from the Surrey side. From the New West side, it is open for southbound traffic, so fine for McBride. Just to keep that heads up for the weekend, that you can't use that bridge going north. Portman Bridge, no issues right now for Highway 1. Same for the Burnaby Lake stretch or the Ironworkers. But there is work in Langley, the stretch east of 232nd of the number 1. A draft pattern change there with some lane closure with the ongoing project. There's roadwork in Vancouver on West 2nd Avenue between Yukon and Columbia, down to one lane from either side for the next week with the sewer work. They're working in Surrey again, 152nd at 64th Avenue. There's also Queensboro Bridge work. 91A is down to one lane from either side, so gets busy through the overnight hours. And now from the 1130 News Radio Weather Center, overnight mainly clear, a low of 10 for Saturday. It'll be mostly sunny, cloudy in the afternoon, a high of 19, inland high of 23. Saturday evening, a couple clouds, a low of 11. Sunday, mostly cloudy, a chance of rain by the evening, a high of 16. Monday, mostly cloudy with showers, a high of 15. And Tuesday, mostly cloudy with rain in the morning, and then sunshine the rest of the day, and a high of 17.
11: This is 1130 News Radio. I'm Anthony Atanasov. Ontario Premier Doug Ford blasting Alberta Premier Danielle Smith for having a referendum to decide whether to have a referendum on leaving Canada.
16: I'd never do it. Premier Smith knows how I feel. She wants to, I guess, protect her 30% base. It's not going to win, as far as I'm concerned. It'd be a disaster for Alberta.
17: Ford's comments coming a day after Smith announced an October 19th referendum to ask Albertans if they want a future binding referendum on leaving Canada.
16: But I would never, ever put that poll to Ontarians.
17: Now, the Prime Minister weighed in today, didn't really address the situation directly, but called for a unified Canada.
19: We're working in a spirit of cooperative federalism to make the country better. We're renovating the country as we go, and Alberta being at the center of that is essential.
17: Premier Smith says she wants Alberta to remain in Canada and would be voting that way. I'm Richard Southern.
11: A former federal spending watchdog rejecting the Prime Minister's explanation of why Ottawa hasn't presented its full fiscal roadmap to meet its newest NATO spending commitments. Kevin Page, heads of the Institute of Fiscal Studies and Democracy at the University of Ottawa, says the federal government hasn't been transparent enough about its math and that Ottawa must soon show how it plans to significantly ramp up defense spending through to 2035.
24: It's a large part of the overall amount of spending, and it's the fastest growing part. Like, you can't say that the reason that I'm not going to give you a number is because I want to do it well. Does that fly with you? It doesn't fly with me.
11: Earlier this week, Prime Minister Carney said that if he had put out a full plan already, it would be dated by now because of how quickly modern warfare is changing. stateside, the U.S. president losing another cabinet minister.
18: Tulsi Gabbard, the director of national intelligence, says she's resigning from her post as of the end of next month. Gabbard says in a letter her husband has recently been diagnosed with an extremely rare form of bone cancer. Her resignation comes with the U.S. still stuck in a stalemate in its war with Iran, a conflict that's triggered a global energy crisis, in part because of the closure in the Strait of Hormuz. She is also the fourth cabinet minister, all women, to resign since Donald Trump moved back into the White House in January of 2025. Trump says in a Truth Social post, Principal Deputy Director of National Intelligence Aaron Lucas will serve as acting director. I'm Chris McCusker.
11: Business news is next.
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25: I'm gonna break a rule. 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I'm Howie Mandel. 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
18: Retail sales rose last month after a solid first quarter, a gain of 2.1%, so a seventh consecutive quarterly increase and an improvement from the 0.4% growth in the last 3 months of last year. So March retail sales jumped by 0.9% as higher gas prices boosted overall sales. Looks like those higher gas prices are actually eating into household budgets because the April reading suggests a gain of just 0.6%, so down from March, though that still needs to be confirmed. The TSX higher for a third straight day. It was up 62 points, 34,471. It did see a gain this week, and it hit an intraday record, but it did not close at a record. Gold futures today down 0.7% to 4,510. And then oil snapped a three-day losing streak. It was higher by 25 cents, $96.60 a barrel. It was down by almost $9 this week. Pakistan's army chief is in the Iranian capital. He's the one that's been helping with talks between the U.S. and Iran. On Wall Street, the Dow closed at a record for a second day after closing at a record yesterday for the first time since February. The Dow up by 294 points. It was the best performer today, up by 0.6%. The S&P up by 27 and the NASDAQ higher by 51. And shares in IMAX surging today, up by almost 16% on the day. The Wall Street Journal says the company is exploring a sale. At the Business Center, I'm Chris McCusker.
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3: Hello, I'm Renee Bernard. Here's what's making news right now. Drugs and cash are recovered in what investigators call a drug lab in Abbotsford. Get ready for a summer where you can't wash your car if you live in Metro Vancouver. A verdict is delivered in a trial triggered by the mauling of an Osoyoos boy in Edmonton by two dogs. And the remains of a Vancouver-area actor have been found a week after he went missing as a homicide investigation now goes into high gear.
18: The Dow closed at a record for a second straight day. The TSX was higher for a third day. And higher gas prices helping to lift retail sales in Canada. Business at 56.
3: It is 9:31. Now to the 11:30 Rogers Xfinity Internet Traffic Center. Here is Ryan Lindemark.
0: Well, Renee, the big story for right now that people are adjusting to is the fact that the Stellawasen Bridge is closed northbound. And we've been chatting about this throughout the day with our stories it's going to be all weekend until Monday at 5 a.m. So for anybody who's in the Surrey side right now around King George and Scott Road, you're out of luck. You can't use the bridge going north. Southbound is open still, though. New West side. So this maintenance, like I said, will be going on for a few days all weekend. Around the Queensboro, if you go there, just remember there's the ongoing construction where it's one lane from either side. 91A is backed up from Howes, other way from Stewart's, and they've been doing this overnight for months. So it's a mega busy already for traffic on Highway 1. Delays there with the construction east of 232nd Street. So traffic pattern change, and also for those of you by the overpass, they're working there. And work here in Vancouver continues on 2nd Avenue between Yukon and Columbia. That's a sewer project that'll be happening for the next couple weeks. And work in Surrey, 152nd at 64th Avenue. Do watch out for there. And let's go to the forecast now from the 1130 News Radio Weather Center. Overnight, mainly clear and a low of 10. For tomorrow, it'll be pretty nice. Sunny. Cloudy in the afternoon, a high of 19 by the water, inland temperature of 23. Saturday evening, a few clouds, a low of 11. Sunday, mostly cloudy, a chance of rain by the evening, a high of 16. Monday, mostly cloudy with showers, a high of 15. And then Tuesday, rain in the morning, and then sunshine the rest of the day, a high of 17. Right now, the sun has set, a couple clouds, and it's 16 degrees in Vancouver.
3: 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Time is 9:32. Our top story, the Combined Forces Special Enforcement Unit of BC has dismantled a clandestine drug lab with the help of other law enforcement. A search warrant was issued yesterday as part of an ongoing firearms and drug trafficking investigation. Due to the hazards associated with illegal drug labs, a special team was called in to help in ensuring the property was safe for investigators and emergency personnel to continue processing the scene. Investigators also located a large cache of illegal weapons within the property. More information will be available on Monday. Due to the preparations for the World Cup that are really ramping up now, the portion of Pacific Boulevard next to BC Place will be closed starting tomorrow. Our Alex Kerrigan has more.
4: This is one of many closures going on. This is the longest one. Most of them are going on for match day specifically. There's also going to be a closure of Granville, the vehicle access between West Georgia and Davie Street. The dates on that are June 11th to July 20th. That's also going to cause a bit of a traffic headache for a lot of people.
3: And, of course, on game days, there will be several more closures, especially east of BC Place. The Pacific Boulevard closure will be in effect until the end of July. Heads up, if you plan to head into New Westminster over the weekend, the Stellawasen Bridge will be closed northbound, and it is closed right now up until 5 in the morning on Monday. You can use the Portman or Alex Fraser bridges instead. Southbound traffic is not affected. The closure is to allow the installation of a multi-use path overpass superstructure over the bridge connector and Royal Avenue on-ramp. A full closure in both directions is also planned for next weekend to complete the installation. The sound of steel drums and tropical vibes will not be emanating from Maple Ridge's Albion Fairgrounds this summer. Organizers of the Maple Ridge Caribbean Festival say they have made the difficult decision to bring the event to an end. Like a lot of festival organizers in Metro Vancouver, they have also had to shutter. The folks behind the Caribbean Fest say it's costly to stage. But On their Facebook page, they also cite a lack of support by the city itself. They say while the city has supported other events, they have been shut out, which they say has undermined their ability to secure private sponsorships. But fans of all things Caribbean can still enjoy Coquitlam's Caribbean Days Festival, which happened in July. Six coastal First Nations have partnered with the provincial and federal governments to build a huge National Marine Conservation Reserve on the Central Coast. The protected area is about 6,700 square kilometers in size and will be operated by Parks Canada, along with its Indigenous and federal partners. The reserve lies within the Great Bear Sea that has a diverse marine ecosystem with glass sponge reefs, salmon, killer whales, and migrating humpbacks. The conservation area becomes the sixth of its kind in Canada and the second in BC after the Guayanas National Park Reserve. It looks like more water restrictions are on the way for the people of Metro Vancouver. The regional district says it's all because of a low snowpack, a dry spring, and the removal of a water supply line. Linda Parkinson with the regional district admits they had a good idea something like this could happen.
5: The challenge now is that with that crossing out of service and the high temperatures coming likely in June, is that we know that's going to drive up water use.
3: If we end up in stage three restrictions, lawn watering, even with automatic systems, will be banned, as will washing your car. A judge has found the Edmonton owner of two large dogs that killed an 11-year-old Osuyas boy guilty of criminal negligence causing death. Crystal McDonald was put on trial after Cash Grist was found fatally attacked by her cane corsos at her Edmonton

0: saying where exactly the remains were found or why this is being considered a homicide.
1: This investigation is in the very early onset, and the investigators are still working to determine what led to this incident.
0: Tupper says people in Lions Bay should expect to see a police presence over the next few days. McLean appeared on TV series such as Virgin River and Murder in a Small Town. An incident earlier this month involving a man pointing what appeared to be a gun at two people in a car in Coquitlam has prompted police to remind people any firearms complaints are treated very seriously. After catching up with the suspect, who was also in a car when he brandished the weapon, Mounties discovered the gun was a replica. The Mounties say there is absolutely no excuse for this type of behavior, and for those who do, there will be criminal charges. They say the man who also followed the other car is facing charges of pointing a firearm and possession of a weapon for dangerous purposes. The RCMP are not saying where this happened, how long the suspect followed the car, or whether this was a case of road rage. The owner of a Surrey business shot up yesterday has no idea why they were targeted. Chase Swanson Carpes thinks it was a case of mistaken identity after discovering the business next door had been targeted in an extortion-related shooting last week.
2: We didn't have any idea or any reasoning behind it, but once we heard next door, kind of put a little bit of closure on our end. It still sucks and it isn't the greatest news, but ultimately it knows that it wasn't targeted for us in the first place.
0: Swanson Carpus isn't too worried about what happened yesterday at 175th Street and 58th Avenue in Cloverdale and says he's telling his employees that he's confident this was a one-off. Conservative leader Pierre Poilievre is spending another day in BC, and today he's talking about crime and punishment. 1130's Dean Rex Seeler says going after those responsible for gang killing and extortions is at the top of Poilievre's list.
3: The Conservative leader was in Surrey, near where one of the most recent shootings took place. He says the blame for the violence belongs at the feet of one person.
4: Mark Carney, this is an extortion crisis, and your laws, your Liberal laws, are responsible for it. It's time for you to pull your head out of the sand, reverse your laws, and lock up the criminals, kick out the terrorist visitors, and restore safety to the streets of Surrey and the Lower Mainland.
3: Poilievre claims the Liberals have created the problem, by his words, making it easier for criminals to get out of jail and harder for police to arrest them. As of Monday, Surrey had seen 108 reported extortions, 16 cases of shots fired, and 59 victims. I'm Dean Rexeter.
0: Still to come, the 1130 border report is 9:39.
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0: 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Here is Ryan Lindemark.
8: Renee, it's a half an hour still southbound for Peace Arch. I mean, it's the weekend. People are traveling, going down south. Half an hour wait southbound Pacific Highway. Half an hour for commercial vehicles. 20 minutes Aldergrove. 20 minutes for Sumas. And then northbound, about a 15 to 20 minute wait northbound for all four of those crossings. So it's okay right now. You can find border wait times anytime. Vancouver.citynews.ca/border.
0: Thanks, Ryan. Coming up, traffic and weather together. It's 9:40.
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8: Slawson Bridge is now closed, Renee. That closed off at 9 o'clock for road work they're doing all weekend. So that'll be closed the northbound until Monday at 5 a.m. So just affecting northbound traffic in Surrey. Southbound is fully open, so you're fine from New

0: West coming down from McBride. If you're thinking, okay, I'm going to use the Queensboro. That's not a good idea either. There's the maintenance. It's been going on for months overnight. It is down to one lane each way right now, backing up 91A all the way from the 91 split. Southbound is heavy off of a Stewartson Way and Marine Way. So like I said, till 5 a.m., that's going on. You could use the Portman. Looks pretty good right now for traffic on the freeway through Burnaby Lake. But in Langley, it comes to a screeching halt because of the ongoing work of widening of the number one by 232nd. And there's a traffic pattern change there as well. That'll be ongoing till 5 a.m., so both ways, some slowdowns for the number one. There's roadwork here in Vancouver on West 2nd Avenue in the Olympic Village area between Yukon and Columbia, down to one lane for the next couple weeks. And anything else that's happening, you can let us know hands-free to Star 1130. And now the weather forecast from the 1130 News Radio Weather Center. Overnight, mainly clear, a low of 10. Tomorrow, sunny. And then cloudy later in the day, a high of 19 by the water, inland high of 23. Saturday evening, couple clouds, a low of 11. Sunday, mostly cloudy, a chance of rain by the evening, a high of 16. Monday, cloudy with showers, a high of 15. Tuesday, rain in the morning, and then sunshine throughout the day, and a high of 17. Currently a few clouds, the sun is completely set, and it's 16 degrees in Vancouver.
1: 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Today is New Music Friday, and new today is Gravity Freeze, the sixth and latest album from British rock Little Barry. Can I choose? Or not to go? This is Luggin' Hurt, the new single. Gravity Freeze is Little Barry's first album under their own name since the death of drummer Virgil Howe in 2017. Sports is next.
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1: Hello, I'm Renee Bernard here, so it's making news right now. A portion of Pacific Boulevard that runs near BC Place is off limits starting tomorrow morning. A judge has found an Edmonton woman guilty 2 years after her dogs killed an 11-year-old Osuyas boy. And after sports,
6: doctors unhappy with Vancouver Mayor Ken Sims' new motion to remove ban on natural gas in new homes and commercial buildings.
1: It's 9:45. 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Your home of the Canucks. Here is Luke Shields.
7: The Stanley Cup playoffs rolled on in Colorado with Game 2 of the West Finals between the Avalanche and Vegas Golden Knights on Friday. The Avs were without the services of superstar defenseman Cale Makar for the second game in a row due to injury. Vegas erased a 1-0 Colorado lead with three goals in the third period to win it 3-1, making it a 2-0 series advantage. In junior hockey, the Memorial Cup got underway in Kelowna, British Columbia, as the OHL champion Kitchener Rangers battled the host Kelowna Rockets. The Rangers scored one in the first, one in the second, and three in the third, en route to a 5-0 win in the tournament opener. On the diamond, the Blue Jays returned to Rogers Center in search of a third straight win after a 7-game road trip that saw them go 4-3 against the Yankees and Detroit Tigers. The Jays scored three in the third and three more in the eighth to win game one of the series 6-2. Game two goes on Saturday afternoon. Meanwhile, the Seattle Mariners shut out the Royals 2-0 in KC. Elsewhere on the diamond, the Vancouver Canadiens continued their series with Spokane on the road after alternating wins and losses in the first three of the series. Game four was all Canadiens all the time as they win at 15-0. On the hardwood, Canadian Shea Gilgeous-Alexander and the Oklahoma City Thunder take a 2-1 series lead over the San Antonio Spurs in the West Final with a 123-108 win in the Lone Star State. And in the CEBL, the Vancouver Bandits ran with the Edmonton Stingers at home. Vancouver picks up the win 111-88, the final. Sports at 15 and 45, past every hour or anytime at sportsnet.ca.
8: 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Yeah, I haven't seen this much water since high tide swallowed the seawall.
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1: Welcome back. I'm Renee Bernard. Vancouver Mayor Ken Sims' motion, which passed yesterday and brings back the option of using natural gas in new builds, is being slammed by CAPE, or the Canadian Association of Physicians for the Environment.
6: Sims' new motion aims to remove the ban on natural gas heaters in new buildings. He says this will help reduce costs for builders and buyers, but CAPE is condemning it because of the risk of benzene exposure in homes. Dr. Kai Irani with CAPE says health risks show up over time.
12: We know studies that show, population-based studies that show, that there is an increase in hospital visits, in long-term morbidity and mortality from these, you know, chemicals that are in our environment where we spend a lot of time in.
6: Irani adds that there is no safe level of exposure to benzene. 2 years ago, 150 healthcare professionals signed a letter urging city council to reject a similar motion. CAPE says this new decision indefinitely pauses a program requiring emissions reductions for commercial buildings and removing zero carbon requirements for new buildings. I'm Asta Pandekanan.
1: Vancouver beaches will likely be packed this weekend thanks to all the sunshine, but you're not going to be seeing any police officers on patrol because they say they can no longer afford to do it.
7: And police are putting the blame on the park board, who had covered those costs in the past to the tune of $430,000. But park board chair Tom Digby says the police demanded they pay for beach patrols and up until this year was forced to cough up.
13: The police did not make their annual demand, and we took that as acquiescence that because they were getting a $50 million budget increase when every other single department across the city was getting massive cuts this year, that the police were too embarrassed to demand another $430,000 from the park board.
7: Vancouver Mayor Ken Sim also blamed the park board, telling 1130 News Radio it's up to them to ensure there are adequate resources in place to keep people safe. Digby says Sim and the VPD's claims have no basis in fact, and he's demanding they retract their statements and issue an apology. I'm Ben Bugera.
1: The industry lobby group representing big American streaming services is slamming new revenue rules, forcing them to invest in Canadian content. The Motion Picture Association represents streamers like Netflix and Prime Video. It says the new rules impose unprecedented, unnecessary, and discriminatory investment obligations. Yesterday, Canada's broadcast regulator said that large TV streaming services must contribute 15% of their Canadian revenues to Canadian content. Traffic and weather are next.
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0: From the Rogers Xfinity Internet Traffic Center. I'm Ryan Littemark. The Stella Wasson Bridge is now closed to traffic northbound. It'll be that way all weekend until Monday at 5 a.m. So if you're planning a trip from Surrey to New West, you can't use that bridge. Southbound, it is open, though. So coming down from McBride and from Royal, you're fine. But just keep this in mind throughout the weekend. At the Queensboro Bridge, there is maintenance that goes on until 5 a.m. Down to one lane from either side. It's busy on 91A. Now, there's ongoing construction in Langley, the widening of Highway 1 at around 232nd Street. So rolling lane closures overnight and delays both ways for the number 1. There's the ongoing roadwork in Vancouver in the Olympic Village, West 2nd Avenue between Yukon and Columbia. Sewer project, it'll be that way for a few weeks. They're also working in Burnaby on Willingdon between Dawson and Lougheed. So watch out for some lane closures there. And now from the 1130 News Radio Weather Center, overnight mainly clear and a low of 10. For Saturday, mostly sunny, cloudy in the afternoon, high of 19 by the water, inland high of 23, a low of 11 for overnight Saturday with a couple clouds. Sunday, mostly cloudy, a chance of rain, a high of 16. Monday, cloudy with showers, a high of 15. And Tuesday, mostly cloudy with rain in the morning, then increasing sunshine throughout the day and a high of 17.
1: Welcome back. I'm Renee Bernard. Ontario Premier Doug Ford is wading into the Alberta separation conversation a day after his counterpart opted to put that question, sort of, to Albertans.
14: It's not going to win, as far as I'm concerned. It'd be a disaster for Alberta.
19: Yeah, Premier Ford today blasted Alberta Premier Danielle Smith's decision to hold a referendum on whether her province should move towards secession from Canada.
14: Premier Smith knows how I feel. She wants to, I guess protect her 30% base.
19: Ford says it's not something he'd ever do here at home.
14: But I would never, ever put that poll to Ontarians.
19: The Prime Minister weighed in on the situation today without addressing it directly.
22: We're working in a spirit of cooperative federalism to make the country better. And Alberta being at the center of that is essential.
19: Premier Smith says there'll be an October 19th referendum which will ask Albertans if they want a future binding vote on independence. She says, though, she'll be voting no. Richard Southern, Queen's Park.
1: Screeners at border crossings and airports are now using enhanced measures to look for people who may be carrying the deadly Ebola virus that's sweeping the Democratic Republic of Congo and Uganda. Canada's Chief Public Health Officer, Dr. Joss Reimer, says no decision has yet been made on banning travelers because Ebola presents itself differently than other viruses we've seen in the past.
23: Ebola is very different than respiratory viruses like COVID. The way that it spread is from much closer and prolonged contact. And so we do need to manage this virus differently than how we did with things like COVID or influenza or measles.
1: Reimer says any decisions on shutting down the border are made by cabinet. And speaking of Ebola, authorities in northeastern Congo have banned funeral wakes and gatherings of more than 50 people to curb the outbreak. The World Health Organization says the outbreak poses a very high risk for Congo. With 82 cases and 7 deaths confirmed, the outbreak is actually believed to be larger, with 750 suspected cases. Supplies are being rushed to the affected province, where nearly a million people have been displaced by conflicts. $400 million will be spent this year to build 80 new Tim Hortons restaurants and renovate 400 others.
24: 340 owners of Tim Hortons restaurants will be investing their own money to the tune of $270 million to build or renovate stores. Tim Hortons corporate will invest an additional $130 million. Now, the chain is looking at better layouts, which will allow team members to serve guests faster and more accurately, along with improved digital ordering and pickup. Most of the new or renovated stores are in Ontario at 214, along with 66 in Alberta and 51 in BC. This announcement comes 10 days after we learned Dunkin' Donuts would be coming back to Canada, likely by the end of the year. I'm Chris McCusker.
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25: Metro Vancouver traffic can be hard to maneuver on a good day.
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2: Home ice advantage now with the Canadiens after they ride a 4-goal first to a 6-2 victory.
25: Can Carolina respond in Game 2? Or will the Habs take a commanding series lead back to Canada? You just have to watch the Stanley Cup playoffs. 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
1: TSX higher for a third straight day. Now, it did hit an intraday record today. It didn't close at a record, and it also saw a gain this week. Bay Street up by 62 points, 34,471. Shares in Air Canada finished the day flat. Unit 4 and the carrier did reach a tentative agreement with its customer service agents who work at airports and at call centers. A ratification vote will start on June 1st. Gold futures today down 0.7% to 4,510. And then oil was higher by 25 cents, 96.60 a barrel. That snapped a three-day losing streak. Oil dropped by almost $9 this week. StatsCan says retail sales jumped by 0.9% in March as soaring gas prices pushed up overall sales for the month. Sales at gas stations and fuel vendors rose 12.4%. On Wall Street, a record high on the Dow for a second straight day. It was up by 294 points. It was the best performer today, higher by about 0.5%. It was also the best performer this week, up by 2.1%. The S&P today, higher by 28 points. It closed out an eighth straight weekly gain, the longest run of weekly gains since 2023, and the NASDAQ today higher by 51 points. At the Business Center, I'm Chris McCusker.
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28: Good evening. It's Friday, May 22nd. Thanks for joining us. I'm Anthony Atanasov. In Vancouver, it's about 17 degrees, partly cloudy. Making news right now. A drug lab discovered in Abbotsford, but details still sketchy. World Cup around the corner, and that means streets are about to close. Drums and reggae beats won't be heard in Maple Ridge this summer. After a week went missing, the remains of a BC actor have now been found. Homicide investigation taking on a new meaning.
7: Playoff hockey on the schedule in both the NHL and CHL. The Blue Jays playing host to the Pirates and the Vancouver Canadiens continuing their road series with Spokane. Sports at 45.
1: The TSX higher for a third day, while the Dow closed at a record for a second day, and oil was higher today but lower this week. Business at 26.
28: Now we're at 10:01. Let's go over to your 11:30 Rogers Xfinity Internet Traffic Center. Ryan, we're about an hour into that northbound closure on the Stalawasa.
0: Yeah, so it's a big deal for this weekend there, Anthony. It is closed off now since 9 o'clock northbound for the Stalowatson Bridge for some maintenance they're doing on that bridge. And it'll be that way till Monday at 5 a.m. So if you're on King George and Scott Road, you cannot go north. But if you're coming from the New West Side, the southbound lanes are open. So you're okay from McBride and from Royal Avenue. If you're thinking, okay, I'll use the Queensboro. Might want to check that. There's some maintenance down to one lane each way till 5 a.m. 91A is solid all the way back to the 91 split, so that's a big backup. From the Stewartson and Marine Way side, it's also very busy. Alex Fraser Bridge is fine right now. No problems at the Massey Tunnel. For Highway 1 in Langley, there is crews working on it east to 232nd with the widening of the freeway and work on the overpass. So quite busy, actually, in both directions. There's the ongoing work right by the Olympic Village here in Vancouver by our studios. 2nd Avenue at Columbia. So it's sewer work, and it's down to one lane from either side for the next few weeks. And now let's get the forecast from the 1130 News Radio Weather Center. Mainly clear tonight, low of 10. For tomorrow, sunny, cloudy in the afternoon, a high of 19, inland high of 23. Saturday evening, a few clouds, a low of 11. Sunday, mostly cloudy, a chance of rain by the evening, a high of 16. Monday, cloudy with showers, a high of 15. Tuesday, there'll be rain in the morning, and then increasing sunshine, a high of 17. Right now, just a couple clouds and 16 degrees in Vancouver.
28: Thank you very much, Ryan. 11:30 news time, 10:03. Law enforcement have shut down a drug lab operating out of Abbotsford in coordination with the Lower Mainland Integrated Emergency Response Team and Abbey Police. A search warrant was issued as part of an ongoing firearms and drug trafficking investigation. Investigators also located a large cache of illegal weapons within the property. Not much info available right now, like where this happened and who's been charged. More details will be available on Monday. And starting tomorrow morning, part of Pacific Boulevard in Vancouver is off limits thanks to FIFA World Cup preparations. Our Alex Kerrigan with more.
5: Pacific Boulevard is going to be shut down between the Cambie Bridge leading up to Carroll Street. In terms of detours, the city is asking that you just don't drive. They want you to get over to the SkyTrain, the Main Street Science World SkyTrain. If you do need to drive, perhaps you live in the area or you work in the area, you need to go to the City of Vancouver's website. You need to fill out a form and they will supply you with a parking pass or a driving pass. But the official destination to get away from this is to not drive, is to take transit.
28: That portion of Pacific Boulevard won't reopen until the World Cup's all done. That's at the end of July. Of course, more road closures will be in effect on the days of actual games at BC Place. Speaking of closures, the Stalowatson Bridge closed northbound all weekend until Monday morning at 5. Crews installing a multi-use path overpass superstructure over the bridge connector and the Royal Avenue on-ramp. Southbound lanes, though, will be accessible. However, prepare for another disruption next weekend. The bridge will be closed in both directions from Friday, May 29th until Monday, June 1st. For the full completion of the project, you're advised to use the Portman or Alex Fraser bridges instead to get into and out of New West during the closures. A Metro Vancouver festival that's been around for the last 25 years announcing it won't happen this year. The people behind the Maple Ridge Caribbean Festival say it's because of financial issues. They say part of the problems, the fact the cost to book artists, rental, security, and insurance has gone up by as much as 40% in only 4 years. However, they add they have not been able to secure financial resources from the city of Maple Ridge, while the city, they say, has been supportive of other music festivals. A statement on the festival's website says the result's clear. Without consistent and equitable investment, culturally significant events will disappear. The establishment of a National Marine Conservation Reserve on the Central Coast will protect an area larger than Prince Edward Island. Six coastal BC First Nations have signed an agreement with the federal and provincial governments that'll designate around 6,700 square kilometers as part of the reserve, which also designated as an Indigenous protected and conserved area. Professor of Environmental Studies at the University of Victoria, Natalie Band, says that's good news for the six First Nations partners.
6: By them being co-managers and using their own authority to designate them as Indigenous marine protected areas, their authority to manage and steward their own waters is being recognized by other levels of government in Canada.
28: Federal official says all fisheries, with the exception of bottom trawling, will be able to operate in the area once the agreement's finalized. 11:30 news time, 10:06. It's partly cloudy in Vancouver. The sun's down, and it is 16 degrees. Your lawn could be in trouble in a few weeks. The Metro Vancouver Regional District could be adopting Stage 3 water restrictions by June if we don't ease up how much H2O we use. The Regional District says the ongoing work building a new water supply tunnel through Stanley Park is partly to blame. Linda Parkinson with Metro Vancouver says an older pipe had to be removed from service to allow for the work to happen, and that's cut supply, something they knew was going to happen.
13: Back in May, we came out in stage two, knowing that we wanted to save more water. This, you know, that we were going to be challenged this year.
28: She also says a dry spring hasn't helped either. Stage three restrictions mean you can't wash your car or water your trees, can't top up or fill your pool or hot tub either. The owner of two large dogs that killed an 11-year-old Usuya's boy has been found guilty of criminal negligence causing death. Crystal McDonald was on trial in Edmonton after Cash Grist was fatally attacked by her dogs at her Edmonton home in April of 2024. Her lawyer, Evan McIntyre, says they're disappointed by the verdict and plan to appeal after sentencing in September.
14: There's a tendency in hindsight to look, say, a death was caused, the tragic death of Cash Grist in this case, and a reason back and say, well, things could have been done differently. But that's not what the criminal law expects of people. The criminal law needs to look in the circumstances and ask what is reasonable.
28: Crown prosecutors and prosecutor Andrews Quist says he's pleased with the judge's decision, adding he believes justice was done in the case. A tragic update on the search for a missing actor from the Lions Bay area. Homicide investigators tell us they found human remains belonging to 45-year-old Stuart McLean. But Corporal Esther Tupper says there's a lot they don't know yet.
15: I will let, you know, the people of the Lions Bay area know that they will see IHIT investigators as well as uniformed police in the area as they continue to investigate what happened to Mr. McLean.
28: The actor was last seen in his home last Friday. Anyone who may have been in contact with him being urged to contact IHIT. McLean appeared on TV series such as Virgin River and Murder in a Small Town. The owner of a Cloverdale business shot up yesterday afternoon, speaking out. Chase Swanson Karpis isn't too worried about what happened, saying he's pretty confident the neighborhood around 175th 58th Avenue is safe.
16: It sucks for the community overall, right? No one wants to see it happen. I live in Abbotsford, so it's something that's pretty common out there as well, too. So any business owners, I think there's always that fear now that something like that could happen.
28: Swanson Karpis believes his business wasn't the intended target, but he says he recently found out the flooring shop next door was targeted by extortionists. Coming up in 30 seconds, we'll have another look at the ferries. It's 10:09.
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0: Boats are behaving themselves for now. Twas and Swords Bay, can't be any problems because they're done for the evening there, Anthony. For anybody who's traveling over at Twas and Duke Point, the next one coming up is the 10:45, and that one is just over half full for Horseshoe Bay, Departure Bay. The next one for that is the 10:40, and that is delayed by about 15 minutes. And you can find out what's happening at the ferries anytime, vancouver.citynews.ca/traffic.
28: Thank you very much, Ryan. In a minute, your traffic and weather together on the ones. It's 10:10.
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0: Well, Anthony, we'll start off Stalawasen Bridge. People who are driving from the Surrey side, they're like, oh, I can't cross that. So northbound, it is now closed. It's been that way since 9 o'clock for construction and maintenance. They're doing all the way until Monday morning at 5 a.m. So that's the deal. Southbound, all lanes are open, so you're fine from McBride at a New West and also from Royal. For the Queensboro, you've used that, which I wouldn't. There is maintenance down to one lane from either side till 5 a.m., so it's really busy. Like, I'm talking a serious backup. 91A all the way from the 91. You would swear it's the afternoon rush out there with that backup for the Queensboro. Southbound, also busy off of Stewartson and Marine, so don't use the Queensboro Bridge. Langley, there is road work on the number 1 east of 232nd Street. Rolling lane closures and delays both ways in the freeway. The Portman's fine. No problems in the Burnaby Lake stretch or the Ironworkers. For the Alex Fraser Bridge and the Massey Tunnel, no issues through Delta Richmond. And anything else that's happening, you can let us know hands-free to Star 1130. And now from the 1130 News Radio Weather Center, overnight mainly clear, low of 10. Tomorrow mostly sunny, cloudy in the afternoon, high of 19, inland high of 23. Sunday mostly cloudy, chance of rain, high of 16. Monday showers, a high of 15. Tuesday cloudy, rain in the morning, and then sun throughout the day, high of 17. Right now a few clouds, and it's 16 degrees in Vancouver.
28: Thank you very much, Ryan. 1130 News Times, 1013. With the ongoing extortion crisis and gang violence, big problems in Metro Vancouver, the head of the Federal Conservatives was in Surrey taking aim at Prime Minister Carney. 1130's Dean Rex Siedler reports Pierre Polyev claims the Liberals have created the problem when it comes to crime and punishment.
18: In his words, Polyev says Carney is making it easier for criminals to get out of jail and harder for police to arrest them.
19: Liberals have created this crisis with Bill C-5, which allows house arrest and lower penalties for extortion with a gun. They brought in Liberal bail, C-75, which requires police and judges release newly arrested criminals at the earliest opportunity under the least onerous conditions.
18: He claims Carney is making it worse by creating a get-out-of-jail-free card. Wallyev says Bill C-16 will allow judges to exempt those convicted of serious crimes from mandatory prison time. He says people found guilty of things like extortion and murder should face the full force of the law. Wallyev made his comments near the site of a recent shooting in Surrey. I'm Dean Rexy.
28: Coming up in a minute, your sports with Luke Shields. Huge win for the Vegas Golden Knights, taking advantage of Cale Makar being out. That's two wins for them in Colorado. They go back home for Game 3 in Vegas. In the meantime, we got Game 2 between the Canadiens and the Hurricanes tomorrow. All that more coming up.
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28: 16 degrees, partly cloudy in Vancouver. Good evening. Thanks so much for joining us. I'm Anthony Atanasov. Here's what's making news. Clandestine drug lab busted in Abbotsford yesterday. Details scarce. Multiple law enforcement agencies collaborated. A large stash of illegal weapons were found. We don't know where exactly in Abbotsford or who was arrested, although there will be more information available Monday. World Cup. Going to have some major impact on traffic patterns in Vancouver tomorrow. Part of Pacific Boulevard, just south of BC Place, will be closed for months. In the meantime, the Skalawasin Bridge to get into the New West northbound has been shut down until 5 o'clock Monday morning. First, let's go to your sports with Sportsnet 650, the home of the Canucks. It's Luke Shields.
7: The Stanley Cup playoffs rolled on in Colorado with Game 2 of the West Finals between the Avalanche and Vegas Golden Knights on Friday. The Colorado Avalanche and Vegas Golden Knights did battle in Game 2 of their Western Conference Final Series in Colorado on Friday. The Avs took a 1-0 lead into the dressing room after 40 minutes, but Vegas took the game over in the third, scoring three times for the 3-1 win to take a 2-0 series lead back to Vegas for Game 3 on Sunday. Elsewhere on the ice, the CHL's Memorial Cup got underway on Friday in Kelowna, British Columbia, as the host Rockets took on the OHL champion Kitchener Rangers. Kitchener wins the opener in dominant fashion, 5-0 the final. After a 7-game road trip to Detroit and New York, the Blue Jays returned home for the first of a 3-game set with the Pittsburgh Pirates on Friday. The Bats came alive for the Jays as they plated 6 runs off Pirates pitching to take the opener 6-2. Game 2 of the series goes on Saturday afternoon. As for the Seattle Mariners, they take care of the Royals 2-0 in Kansas City, and the Vancouver Canadiens with a big bounce-back win over Spokane in Game 4 of 6 on the road. Vancouver blows out Spokane 15-0 the final. In hoops, the scene shifted to San Antonio for Game 3 of the Western Conference Finals between the Spurs and Oklahoma City Thunder. Canadian Shea Gilgeous-Alexander posted a double-double with a game-high 26 points to go along with 12 assists as the Thunder take a 2-1 series lead with a 123-108 win over the San Antonio Spurs in the Lone Star State. And in the Canadian Elite Basketball League, the Vancouver Bandits played host to the Edmonton Stingers. Vancouver wins it 111-88. Sports at 15 and 45, past every hour or anytime at sportsnet.ca.
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28: This is 1130 News Radio. I'm Anthony Atanasov. Doctors condemning a decision at Vancouver City Council allowing once again natural gas in new buildings. CAPE, short for the Canadian Association of Physicians for the Environment, says Mayor Ken Sims' motion prioritizes the gas industry over public health.
26: Sims says removing the ban on natural gas heaters could make things more affordable for builders and buyers. Dr. Kai Irani with CAPE, however, says gas in homes exposes residents, especially children, to benzene, a known carcinogen, among many other chemicals.
27: Having those particulate matters, nitrous oxide, carbon monoxide in the house, increasing respiratory illnesses. 1 in 8 cases of childhood asthma has been linked to that.
26: He says there is no safe level of exposure. In 2024, 150 healthcare professionals signed a letter urging council to reject a similar motion, and at the time, council listened. The organization says this new decision is a betrayal. I'm Astha Pandey Kanan.
28: With the nice weather upon us, there's a major development around Vancouver beaches to tell you about. 1130's Ben Bugera finding out the city's police department says it will not be carrying out patrols on them this summer.
29: The police say that's because the park board were the ones footing the bill for the beach patrol to the tune of up to $450,000. But park board chair Tom Digby says that's not the case, and it was the police who demanded money from the park board and they were forced to pay up.
30: In the past two previous summers, we were forced to pay an extra $430,000 a summer so that the police would actually police the Vancouver Vancouver beaches. We were outraged that we was demanded that we should pay this. We were forced to pay it.
29: Now he says the police didn't make that request this year and he assumed they would be funding it themselves because the VPD got a big boost to their budget. Mayor Ken Sim blamed the park board and tells us Vancouverites deserve transparency and accountability about these decisions. Digby shot back saying the mayor should apologize for these false claims. I'm Ben Bugera.
0: And the Motion Picture Association slamming new streaming revenue rules in Canada. Country's broadcast regulator announcing yesterday that large TV streaming services must contribute 15% of their Canadian revenues to Canadian content. The Motion Picture Association represents streamers including Netflix and Prime Video. It says those rules triple the cost of doing business in Canada and calling on the federal government to reconsider. Heritage Minister Mark Miller says he's reviewing the CRTC's decision, noting that it's paramount Canadians continue seeing themselves reflected on screens. Your traffic and weather's next.
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12: Rogers Xfinity Internet Traffic Center. I'm Ryan Littemark. The Stellawasen Bridge is now closed to traffic northbound. It'll be that way all weekend until Monday at 5 a.m. So if you're planning a trip from Surrey to New West, so you can't use that bridge. Southbound, it is open, though. So coming down from McBride and from Royal, you're fine. But just keep this in mind throughout the weekend. At the Queensboro Bridge, there is maintenance that goes on until 5 a.m. Down to one lane from either side. It's busy on 91A. Now, there's ongoing construction in Langley, the widening of Highway 1 at around 232nd Street. So rolling lane closures overnight and delays both ways for the number one. There's the ongoing roadwork in Vancouver in the Olympic Village, West 2nd Avenue between Yukon and Columbia. Sewer project, it'll be that way for a few weeks. They're also working in Burnaby on Willingdon between Dawson and Lougheed, so watch out for some lane closures there. And now from the 1130 News Radio Weather Center, overnight mainly clear and a low of 10. For Saturday, mostly sunny, cloudy in the afternoon, high of 19 by the water, inland high of 23, a low of 11 for overnight Saturday with a couple clouds. Sunday, mostly cloudy, a chance of rain, a high of 16. Monday, cloudy with showers, a high of 15. And Tuesday, mostly cloudy with rain in the morning, then increasing sunshine throughout the day, and a high of 17.
0: This is 1130 News Radio. I'm Anthony Atanasov. Ontario Premier Doug Ford blasting Alberta Premier Danielle Smith for having a referendum to decide whether to have a referendum on leaving Canada.
13: I'd never do it. Premier Smith knows how I feel. She wants to, protect her 30% base. It's not going to win, as far as I'm concerned. It'd be a disaster for Alberta.
14: Ford's comments coming a day after Smith announced an October 19th referendum to ask Albertans if they want a future binding referendum on leaving Canada.
13: But I would never, ever put that poll to Ontarians.
14: Now, the Prime Minister weighed in today, didn't really address the situation directly, but called for a unified Canada.
15: We're working in a spirit of cooperative federalism to make the country better. We're renovating the country as we go, and Alberta being at the center of that is essential.
14: Premier Smith says she wants Alberta to remain in Canada and would be voting that way. I'm Richard Southern.
0: A former federal spending watchdog rejecting the Prime Minister's explanation of why Ottawa hasn't presented its full fiscal roadmap to meet its newest NATO spending commitments. Kevin Page, heads of the Institute of Fiscal Studies and Democracy at the University of Ottawa, says the federal government hasn't been transparent enough about its math and that Ottawa must soon show how it plans to significantly ramp up defense spending through to 2035.
16: It's a large part of the overall amount of spending, and it's the fastest growing part. Like, you can't say that the reason that I'm not going to give you a number is because I want to do it well. Does that fly with you? It doesn't fly with me.
0: Earlier this week, Prime Minister Carney said that if he had put out a full plan already, It would be dated by now because of how quickly modern warfare is changing. Stateside, the U.S. president losing another cabinet minister.
3: Tulsi Gabbard, the director of national intelligence, says she's resigning from her post as of the end of next month. Gabbard says in a letter her husband has recently been diagnosed with an extremely rare form of bone cancer. Her resignation comes with the U.S. still stuck in a stalemate in its war with Iran, a conflict that's triggered a global energy crisis, in part because of the closure in the Strait of Hormuz. She is also the fourth cabinet minister, all women, to resign since Donald Trump moved back into the White House in January of 2025. Trump says in a Truth Social post, Principal Deputy Director of National Intelligence Aaron Lucas will serve as acting director. I'm Chris McCusker.
0: Business news is next.
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3: TSX higher for a third straight day. Now, it did hit an intraday record today. It didn't close at a record, and it also saw a gain this week. Bay Street up by 62 points, 34,471. Shares in Air Canada finished the day flat. Unifor and the carrier did reach a tentative agreement with its customer service agents who work at airports and at call centers. A ratification vote will start on June 1st. Gold futures today down 0.7% to 4,510. And then oil was higher by 25 cents, $96.60 a barrel. That snapped a three-day losing streak. Oil dropped by almost $9 this week. StatsCan says retail sales jumped by 0.9% in March as soaring gas prices pushed up overall sales for the month. Sales at gas stations and fuel vendors rose 12.4%. On Wall Street, a record high on the Dow for a second straight day. It was up by 294 points. It was the best performer today, higher by about 0.5%. It was also the best performer this week, up by 2.1%. The S&P today, higher by 28 points. It closed out an eighth straight weekly gain, the longest run of weekly gains since 2023, and the NASDAQ today higher by 51 points. 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
18: Can Carolina respond in Game 2? Or will the Habs take a commanding series lead back to Canada? You just have to watch the Stanley Cup playoffs. 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
20: Hello, I'm Renee Bernard. Here's us making news right now. A heads up, FIFA-related road closures are starting to take effect tomorrow. 25-year-old festival will not be making a return this summer to Maple Ridge. A massive marine reserve along BC's coast could be a game changer for salmon and whales. And we have a verdict in the trial of an Edmonton woman whose dogs fatally mauled a boy from Osuyas.
9: The Golden Knights win Game 2 of the West Finals over the Avalanche. The Memorial Cup off and running in Kelowna. And the Blue Jays, Mariners, and Vancouver Canadiens all pick up wins. Sports at 45.
3: The Dow closed at a record for a second straight day. The TSX extended a winning streak. And Uber is reportedly looking at a pretty big acquisition. Business at 56.
20: It's 10:31. Now to the 11:30 Rogers Xfinity Internet Traffic Center. Here's Ryan Lindemark.
10: Big change for people who are driving around tonight, Renee, is the fact that the Stolowassen Bridge is closed off northbound. They're doing some work there until Monday at 5 a.m. So all weekend, it is shut down northbound. Southbound is open. So you're okay still if you're leaving New West down McBride and getting on the bridge for the Queensboro. Busy there. There's maintenance. One lane each way till 5 a.m. 91A is solid all the way back to the 91. That's a significant lineup, so I would skip it. The other way, delays off Marine Way and Stewartson. For the Alex Fraser Bridge, looking good. Same for the Massey Tunnel. No problems to or from the North Shore for Lionsgate or the Ironworkers. There is road work on the number 1 east of 232nd. Some rolling lane closures there causing a bit of a backup. And they are working here in Vancouver still West 2nd Avenue between Yukon and Columbia. It's a sewer project down to one lane for the next couple weeks. And anything else that you spot this evening, you can always let us know. Hands free to Star 1130. Now from the 1130 News Radio Weather Center, tonight's and overnight's mainly clear, a low of 10. Tomorrow, pretty nice, mostly sunny. Cloudy in the afternoon, a high of 19 by the water, inland high of 23. Sunday, mostly cloudy, a chance of showers, a high of 16. Monday, cloudy with rain, a high of 15. Tuesday, rain in the morning, and then increasing sunshine throughout the day, and a high of 17. Right now, just a few clouds, and it is 16 degrees in Vancouver.
20: Thanks, Ryan. 11:30 news, time 10:32. Our top story, a clandestine drug lab was busted in Abbotsford yesterday, although details are scarce. Multiple law enforcement agencies collaborated. Given the nature of the investigation, the execution of a search warrant required a coordinated and strategic approach to ensure the safety of the public and police officers. A large stash of illegal weapons were also found. More information will be available on Monday. The FIFA World Cup is about to have a major impact on traffic patterns in Vancouver. Starting tomorrow, a part of Pacific Boulevard just south of BC Place will be closed for months. Our Alex Kerrigan has more.
11: This is a long-term closure that's going again from May 23rd all the way to the end of July to help facilitate some of the FIFA operations that are taking place. And, of course, it's going to be very congested for the Cambie Bridge. Anybody who's used to taking that Pacific off-ramp is going to be forced up to Smythe to get away from this one. There's going to be some heavy closures as well around BC Place all through match days. There will be a few local traffic-only street designations. There will be a lot of closures as well, a lot of them going up for match day. But Pacific itself is closing down from May 23rd all the way to the end of July.
20: Road closures during game days will affect Expo Boulevard, Quebec Street, and all streets surrounding Andy Livingston Park. If you depend on the new Stolowassen Bridge to get into New Westminster, this one is for you. Northbound is going to be shut down all weekend until 5 o'clock in the morning on Monday. It's to allow the installation of a multi-use path overpass superstructure over the bridge connector and Royal Avenue on-ramp. Southbound lanes will remain open, but that's not all. Both directions will be shut down all weekend next weekend for the full completion of the project. You're advised to use the Portman or Alex Fraser bridges instead during the closures. Another Metro Vancouver festival is calling it quits. The Maple Ridge Caribbean Festival says this event this summer won't happen, citing a lack of sustainable financial support. In a statement on Facebook, the festival says it's not only rising costs, but a lack of support from the city. It says while the city has chosen to allocate substantial resources to some events, the festival itself has been left to struggle. The festival had just celebrated its 25th anniversary last year. The Caribbean Days Festival in Coquitlam is still scheduled to take place in July. A large area, that is, of the Central Coast is being established as a National Marine Conservation Reserve. The protected area was created in partnership with six coastal BC First Nations and the provincial and federal governments. Professor of Environmental Studies at the University of Victoria, Natalie ban says humpback and fin whale, salmon and herring are some of the species that could benefit.
2: There's a lot of salmon streams within the area and estuaries that are really important for juvenile salmon as they migrate out from hatched. And so on. So there's really a really amazing diversity of species.
20: Officials say fishing and tourism will continue to in the protected areas, and the fisheries department will manage and enforce fishing regulations. Metro Vancouver residents might see stage 3 water restrictions sooner rather than later. The regional district says a dry spring, a low snowpack, and a water supply line that is out of service are all contributing to a potential shortage. Linda Parkinson with Metro Vancouver says the usage patterns show we could be in trouble as early as next month.
5: Everyone can get by using 1 billion liters of water, and it's primarily the outdoor use, driven by things like lawn watering and excessive watering with irrigation systems of landscaping.
20: Under stage 3 restrictions, lawn watering will still be banned, but expands to include automatic sprinkler systems. Metro Vancouver adds that we have one of the highest per capita water consumption rates in all of Canada. The Edmonton woman who owned 2 dogs behind a deadly attack that killed an 11-year-old Osoyoos boy has been found guilty of criminal negligence causing death. The court heard that Crystal McDonald and the boy's father, Wesley Grist, were roommates at the time of the attack. The boy was visiting his father for spring break back in April of 2024. Wesley was working on a car in the garage when the boy was attacked inside the house. McDonald testified that she repeatedly

0: Hi, everybody. Steve Paikin here. The world is changing fast, eh? I'm not sure I've ever experienced anything like it in my 40-plus years of journalism. Where does Canada fit in all of this? 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
1: Surrey still feels safe in his neighborhood. Chase Swanson Carpez says although his sign was hit by bullets, he believes his business wasn't the actual target. It was the one next door.
2: Ultimately, I think the first ones were meant probably for the next door. Who knows? But yeah, we didn't get any extortion calls or anything like that.
1: But he says his neighbor on 175th Street and 58th Avenue has received extortion calls. As of Monday, Surrey police are investigating 108 extortion cases. Still to come, the 11:30 border report. It is 10:39.
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4: Right now, it's not bad. Well, for the most part, it's not bad. But it is still a little bit busy, especially it's leading to the weekend. A half an hour wait southbound for Peace Arch, half an hour Pacific Highway, 10 minutes at Alder Grove, 20 for Sumas. So to give yourself some time. And then coming back to Canada, it's about 10 minutes northbound for all four crossings. You can find out border wait times anytime. Vancouver.citynews.ca/border.
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4: Well, Renee, what is happening at the Stellawasen Bridge? There is a construction. It'll be ongoing all weekend. So northbound is closed off now until Monday at 5 a.m. Southbound is open at a new west from McBride, so okay there. For those of you traveling on Highway 1, there's the ongoing work east of 232nd Street, rolling lane closure. So a little bit busy in the freeway both directions. For Queensboro, they're working again there. 91A is down to one lane each way. Pretty busy. 91A back to the 91. Also quite slow out of Stewartson and also Marine Way. And anything else is happening, you could always let us know hands-free to Star 1130. Now from the 1130 News Radio Weather Center. Overnight, mainly clear and a low of 10. For tomorrow, it'll be pretty nice. Sunny. Cloudy in the afternoon, a high of 19 by the water, inland high of 23. Saturday evening, a few clouds, a low of 11. Sunday, mostly cloudy, a chance of showers by the evening, a high of 16. Monday, cloudy with rain, a high of 15. Tuesday, rain in the morning, then increasing sunshine throughout the day, and a high of 17. Right now, just a couple clouds, and it is 16 degrees in Vancouver.
1: Thanks, Ryan. 11:30 News Time, 10:42. Federal Conservative leader Pierre Poilievre was in Metro Vancouver today, and he was talking crime and punishment as the region continues to deal with extortions and gang violence. Poilievre says there's no doubt Prime Minister Mark Carney and the federal Liberals are to blame for what's going on.
8: Poilievre says it's a situation that can't go on and is offering some solutions.
9: Last August, I came to Surrey to announce a Conservative plan to crack down on extortion. I asked the Liberals, in the spirit of nonpartisanship,

0: to steal my plan. They didn't. 9 months have gone by, and Mark Carney has done nothing other than hand out bagels and donuts.
1: Qualiev's four-point plan includes removing what he calls the get-out-of-jail-free card clause in Bill C-16 so that mandatory minimums are respected, deporting, quote, all visiting criminals, visitors, and extortionists, and passing the stand-on-guard principle into law that homeowners who use violence to defend themselves and their property are deemed legally justified in doing so. I'm Dean Rexeva.
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2: Hello, I'm Renee Bernard. Here's what's making news right now. Limited details are being provided at the moment about a drug bust at a lab in Abbotsford. FIFA-related street closures begin tomorrow, with a portion of Pacific Boulevard being off-limits until the end of July. And after sports,
7: the gloves are off. That from the chair of the Vancouver Park Board, who is pushing back after claims came out that they pulled funding for policing at the city's beaches.
2: Coming up to 10:45, time for sports and Sportsnet 650, your home of the Canucks. Here's Luke Shields.
8: The Stanley Cup playoffs rolled on in Colorado with Game 2 of the West Finals between the Avalanche and Vegas Golden Knights on Friday. The Avs were without the services of superstar defenseman Cale Makar for the second game in a row due to injury. Vegas erased a 1-0 Colorado lead with three goals in the third period to win it 3-1, making it a 2-0 series advantage. In junior hockey, the Memorial Cup got underway in Kelowna, British Columbia, as the OHL champion Kitchener Rangers battled the host Kelowna Rockets. The Rangers scored one in the first, one in the second, and three in the third, en route to a 5-0 win in the tournament opener. On the diamond, the Blue Jays returned to Rogers Center in search of a third straight win after a 7-game road trip that saw them go 4-3 against the Yankees and Detroit Tigers. The Jays scored three in the third and three more in the eighth to win Game 1 of the series 6-2. Game 2 goes on Saturday afternoon. Meanwhile, the Seattle Mariners shut out the Royals 2-0 in KC. Elsewhere on the diamond, the Vancouver Canadiens continued their series with Spokane on the road after alternating wins and losses in the first three of the series. Game 4 was all Canadiens all the time as they win it 15-0. On the hardwood, Canadian Shea Gilgeous-Alexander and the Oklahoma City Thunder take a 2-1 series lead over the San Antonio Spurs in the West Final with a 123-108 win in the Lone Star State. And in the CEBL, the Vancouver Bandits ran with the Edmonton Stingers at home. Vancouver picks up the win, 111-88 the final. Sports at 15 and 45, past every hour or any time at sportsnet.ca.
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11: 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I'm Howie Mandel. 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
2: Welcome back. I'm Renee Bernard. Vancouver Mayor Ken Sims' motion, which passed yesterday and brings back the option of using natural gas in new builds, is being slammed by CAPE, or the Canadian Association of Physicians for the Environment.
13: Sims' new motion aims to remove the ban on natural gas heaters in new buildings. He says this will help reduce costs for builders and buyers, but CAPE is condemning it because of the risk of benzene exposure in homes. Dr. Kai Irani with CAPE says health risks show up over time.
14: We know studies that show, population-based studies that show, that there is an increase in hospital visits, in long-term morbidity and mortality from these, you know, chemicals that are in our environment where we spend a lot of time in.
13: Irani adds that there is no safe level of exposure to benzene. 2 years ago, 150 healthcare professionals signed a letter urging City Council to reject a similar motion. CAPE says this new decision indefinitely pauses a program requiring emissions reductions for commercial buildings and removing zero carbon requirements for new buildings. I'm Asta Pandekanan.
2: Vancouver beaches will likely be packed this weekend thanks to all the sunshine, but you're not going to be seeing any police officers on patrol because they say they can no longer afford to do it.
7: And police are putting the blame on the park board, who had covered those costs in the past to the tune of $430,000. But park board chair Tom Digby says the police demanded they pay for beach patrols and up until this year was forced to cough up.
15: The police did not make their annual demand, and we took that as acquiescence that because they were getting a $50 million budget increase when every other single department across the city was getting massive cuts this year, that the police were too embarrassed to demand another $430,000 from the park board.
7: Vancouver Mayor Ken Sim also blamed the park board, telling 1130 News Radio it's up to them to ensure there are adequate resources in place to keep people safe. Digby says Sim and the VPD's claims have no basis in fact, and he's demanding they retract their statements and issue an apology. I'm Ben Bugera.
2: The industry lobby group representing big American streaming services is slamming new revenue rules, forcing them to invest in Canadian content. The Motion Picture Association represents streamers like Netflix and Prime Video. It says the new rules impose unprecedented, unnecessary, and discriminatory investment obligations. Yesterday, Canada's broadcast regulator said that large TV streaming services must contribute 15% of their Canadian revenues to Canadian content. Traffic and weather are next.
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22: Rogers Xfinity Internet Traffic Center. I'm Ryan Littemark. The Stalawasen Bridge is now closed to traffic northbound. It'll be that way all weekend until Monday at 5 a.m. So if you're planning a trip from Surrey to New West, you can't use that bridge. Southbound, it is open, though. So coming down from McBride and from Royal, you're fine. But just keep this in mind throughout the weekend. At the Queensboro Bridge, there is maintenance that goes on until 5 a.m. Down to one lane from either side. It's busy on 91A. Now, there's ongoing construction in Langley, the widening of Highway 1 at around 232nd Street. So rolling lane closed overnight and delays both ways for the number one. There's the ongoing roadwork in Vancouver in the Olympic Village, West 2nd Avenue between Yukon and Columbia. Sewer project, it'll be that way for a few weeks. They're also working in Burnaby on Willingdon between Dawson and Lougheed, so watch out for some lane closures there. And now from the 1130 News Radio Weather Center, overnight mainly clear and a low of 10. For Saturday, mostly sunny, cloudy in the afternoon, high of 19 by the water, inland high of 23, a low of 11 for overnight Saturday with a couple clouds. Sunday, mostly cloudy, a chance of rain, a high of 16. Monday, cloudy with showers, a high of 15. And Tuesday, mostly cloudy with rain in the morning, then increasing sunshine throughout the day, and a high of 17.
2: Welcome back. I'm Renee Bernard. Ontario Premier Doug Ford is wading into the Alberta separation conversation a day after his counterpart opted to put that question, sort of, to Albertans.
0: It's not going to win, as far as I'm concerned. It'd be a disaster for Alberta.
1: Yeah, Premier Ford today blasted Alberta Premier Danielle Smith's decision to hold a referendum on whether her province should move towards secession from Canada.
0: Premier Smith knows how I feel. She wants to, protect her 30% base.
1: Ford says it's not something he'd ever do here at home.
0: But I would never, ever put that poll to Ontarians.
1: The Prime Minister weighed in on the situation today without addressing it directly.
17: We're working in a spirit of cooperative federalism to make the country better. And Alberta being at the center of that is essential.
1: Premier Smith says there'll be an October 19th referendum which will ask Albertans if they want a future binding vote on independence. She says, though, she'll be voting no. Richard Southern, Queen's Park.
2: Screeners at border crossings and airports are now using enhanced measures to look for people who may be carrying the deadly Ebola virus that's sweeping the Democratic Republic of Congo and Uganda. Canada's chief public health officer, Dr. Joss Reimer, says no decision has yet been made on banning travelers because Ebola presents itself differently than other viruses we've seen in the past.
23: Ebola is very different than respiratory viruses like COVID. The way that it spread is from much closer and prolonged contact. And so we do need to manage this virus differently than how we did with things like COVID or influenza or measles.
2: Reimer says any decisions on shutting down the border are made by cabinet. And speaking of Ebola, authorities in northeastern Congo have banned funeral wakes and gatherings of more than 50 people to curb the outbreak. The World Health Organization says the outbreak poses a very high risk for Congo. With 82 cases and 7 deaths confirmed, the outbreak is actually believed to be larger, with 750 suspected cases. Supplies are being rushed to the affected province, where nearly a million people have been displaced by conflicts. $400 million will be spent this year to build 80 new Tim Hortons restaurants and renovate 400 others.
24: 340 owners of Tim Hortons restaurants will be investing their own money to the tune of $270 million to build or renovate stores. Tim Hortons corporate will invest an additional $130 million. Now, the chain is looking at better layouts, which will allow team members to serve guests faster and more accurately, along with improved digital ordering and pickup. Most of the new or renovated stores are in Ontario at 214, along with 66 in Alberta and 51 in BC. This announcement comes 10 days after we learned Dunkin' Donuts would be coming back to Canada, likely by the end of the year. I'm Chris McCusker.
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6: 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Or will the Habs take a commanding series lead back to Canada? You just have to watch the Stanley Cup playoffs. 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
24: 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This is a European-based company, and the idea here is for Uber to better compete outside the U.S. Now, Uber already has a 19.5% stake in Delivery Hero, and Uber's been fending off competition from companies like DoorDash. Shares in Uber today lower by more than 2%. We did see a winning day on Wall Street, a record high for the Dow for a second straight day. It was up by 294 points It was the best performer today, up by 0.6%, and also the best performer this week, up by 2.1%. The S&P today higher by 28 points, the NASDAQ up by 51. On Bay Street, the TSX did hit a record high. It did not close at a record, but it was on the plus side for a third straight day, up by 32,34,471. Gold futures today down 0.7% to 4,510. And then oil snapped a three-day losing streak. It was higher by 25 cents, $96.60 a barrel. It dropped by almost $9 this week. And the Canadian dollar ended the week above 72 cents U.S. The federal culture minister says the government is now reviewing the rules unveiled by the CRTC, which would triple the amount of revenue media companies must spend on Canadian content. The Motion Picture Association says the rules violate CUSMA. I'm Chris McCusker.
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7: President Trump's IRS settlement deal not sitting well with many members of his own party. We're hearing reverberations on Capitol Hill from Republicans over the $1.8 billion fund that would compensate claimants who say they were unjustly treated by the Justice Department under President Biden.
12: This is a fund that would reward the president's allies. It could even compensate rioters who stormed the Capitol on January 6th and attacked police officers. So some strong statements coming from Republican members of Congress, including Senator Mitch McConnell. He said, quote, so the nation's top law enforcement official is asking for a slush fund to pay people who assault cops, utterly stupid, morally wrong. Take your pick.
7: As ABC senior White House correspondent Selena Wang.
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7: Hello, Vancouver and Calgary. Thanks so much for joining us. I'm Anthony Atanasov. Here's what's making news. Drugs and cash recovered in what investigators call a drug lab in Abbotsford. And starting Saturday morning, part of Pacific Boulevard in Vancouver off limits, thanks to FIFA World Cup preparations.
28: Questions posed to the premier about separatists vowing to rally against her over her referendum plans, which she's defending.
29: I'm not afraid of the judgment of Albertans.
30: An Olympic gold medalist joined Ahed Nenshi in urging Albertans to reject separation and stand behind the Maple Leaf.
7: Vegas take the 2-0 lead in the West Finals with a win over the Avalanche. The Memorial Cup officially underway in Kelowna, and the Blue Jays with a home win over the Pirates. Sports at 15. We'll have all those stories and more coming up in a minute, but first, let's take a look at your traffic and weather.
22: From the Rogers Xfinity Internet Traffic Center, I'm Ryan Littemark. The Sulawesi Bridge is now closed to traffic northbound. It'll be that way all weekend until Monday at 5 a.m. So if you're planning a trip from Surrey to New West, so you can't use that bridge. Southbound, it is open, though. So coming down from McBride and from Royal, you're fine. But just keep this in mind throughout the weekend. The Queensboro Bridge, there is maintenance that goes on until 5 a.m. Down to one lane from either side. It's busy on 91A. Now, there's ongoing construction in Langley, the widening of Highway 1 at around 232nd Street. So rolling lane closures overnight and delays both ways for the number one. And now from the 1130 News Radio Weather Center, overnight. overnight mainly clear and a low of 10. For Saturday, mostly sunny, cloudy in the afternoon, high of 19 by the water, inland high of 23, a low of 11 for overnight Saturday with a couple clouds. Sunday, mostly cloudy, a chance of rain, a high of 16. Monday, cloudy with showers, a high of 15. And Tuesday, mostly cloudy with rain in the morning, then increasing sunshine throughout the day and a high of 17.
7: The Combined Forces Special Enforcement Unit of British Columbia dismantling a clandestine drug lab on Thursday. With the help of other law enforcement, a search warrant issued on Friday as part of an ongoing, as part of an ongoing firearms and drug trafficking investigation. Due to the hazards associated with illegal drug labs, a special team was called in to help ensure the property was safe for investigators and emergency personnel to continue processing the scene. Investigators also located a large cache of illegal weapons within the property. More information will be available on Monday. And due to preparations for the FIFA World Cup, really ramping up, the portion of Pacific Boulevard next to BC Place will be closed starting Saturday. Our Alex Kerrigan with more.
0: This is one of many closures going on. This is the longest one. Most of them are going on for match day specifically. There's also going to be a closure of Granville, the vehicle access between West Georgia and Davie Street. The dates on that are June 11th to July 20th. That's also going to cause a bit of a traffic headache for a lot of people.
7: And of course, on game days, there will be several more closures, especially east of BC Place. The Pacific Boulevard closure will be in effect until the end of July. Speaking of closures, a heads up, if you plan to head into New West over the weekend, the Stalawasa Bridge closed northbound until 5 o'clock Monday morning. You can use the Portman or Alex Fraser bridges instead. Southbound traffic not affected. The closure is to allow the installation of a multi-use path overpass superstructure over the bridge connector and Royal Avenue on-ramp. Full closure in both directions also planned for next weekend to complete the installation. Let's go to Alberta, where Premier Danielle Smith says it's about resolution on whether we stay or go. The Premier says she'll be campaigning to stay in the country. And our Darren Rathwell has more on her comments about the upcoming referendum.
28: Many critics coming out on both sides of the issue, unhappy with the new referendum question on Alberta separating brought forward by the Premier. Danielle Smith was asked about the separatists vowing to rally against her and if she was concerned about her political future.
29: Well, I'm not afraid of the judgment of Albertans. Sometimes the people will want to ask a question that you may disagree with, but you have to be prepared to have the debate.
28: Smith saying if a binding stay or leave question was put on the ballot, it would likely have been stopped by a court within weeks, and says she believes the majority of Albertans want a referendum. But that's not the case, says Calgary political scientist Lori Williams.
1: Polling is very clear. The majority of Albertans don't want to separate. They don't want a referendum. They do want a fairer relationship with the rest of the country.
28: Premier Smith also saying the province of BC is helping to create national unity issues by throwing up roadblocks to a new pipeline. But BC political expert Stuart Prest says BC's premier is looking after his own set of interests and calls Smith's comments a long-running campaign.
13: Any kind of opposition to any kind of development of the energy industry in Alberta is somehow un-Canadian.
28: I'm Darren Rathwell.
7: Alberta NDP leader Naid Nenshi says the province is heading into a referendum that could divide communities, but says many Albertans are rallying around a message of unity and national pride.
30: Olympic gold medalist Katrina Lemay-Doan told the crowd the maple leaf has always been a symbol that binds the country together.
14: Canada is our home. The maple leaf must stay with all 13 provinces and territories.
30: NDP leader Nahed Nenshi says Premier Daniel Smith is misrepresenting who actually wanted a referendum, arguing both pro-Canada and separatist petition volunteers were used to justify a vote they never asked for. He says the Premier is now trying to rewrite this story. Nenshi also accused the Premier of gaslighting Albertans.
15: And for Daniel Smith to say, oh, you wanted a referendum, not only is it lies, not only is it gaslighting, it treats Albertans like they're idiots. And Albertans are not idiots.
30: And she continued to say his party will spend the summer door knocking and organizing, calling the October vote a defining moment for Alberta's future in Canada. I'm Curtis Giroux.
7: In the meantime, Albertans now have the exact question they'll be voting on October 19th. But the wording of it is raising eyebrows.
16: We hit the streets with Alberta's separation question and let people read it for themselves.
17: Should Alberta... Yeah, this is a little bit confusing to me. It just seems
2: too long to be a yes or no.
3: I mean, that's a run-on sentence. Like, this is, there's punctuation needed and separation of thoughts.
17: I don't know what she's asking, like, which way she's asking it.
16: Most Calgarians I spoke to say they're clear on their stance on separation. But based on the question, they're not exactly sure what they'd be voting on.
18: This is very confusing. I would definitely want to have more clarification to ensure that I don't pick the wrong choice that doesn't align with what I believe.
19: I think that this complicates what the basis of the question is.
2: I'm reading it over and over again, and I'm like, how would I yes or no this?
16: I'm Shilpa Downton.
20: Let's go back to BC, where the sound of steel drums and tropical vibes won't be emanating from Maple Ridge's Albion Fairgrounds this summer. Organizers of the Maple Ridge Caribbean Festival say they've made the difficult decision to bring the event to an end, like a lot of festival organizers in Metro Vancouver that have also had to shutter. The folks behind Caribbean Fest say it's become costly to stage. But on their Facebook page, they also cite a lack of support by the city itself. They say while the city supported other events, they've been shut out, which they say has undermined their ability to secure private sponsorships. Fans of all things Caribbean can still enjoy Coquitlam's Caribbean Days Festival, which happens in July. It looks like more water restrictions are on the way for the people of Metro Vancouver. The regional district says it's all because of a low snowpack, dry spring, and the removal of a water supply line. Linda Parkinson with the regional district admits they had a good idea something like this would happen.
21: The challenge now is that with that crossing out of service and the high temperatures coming likely in June, is that we know that's going to drive up water use.
20: If we end up in stage three restrictions, lawn watering, even with automatic systems, will be banned, as will washing your car. A judge has found the owner of two large dogs that killed an 11-year-old Osoyoos boy guilty of criminal negligence causing death. Crystal McDonald put on trial after Cash Grist was fatally attacked by her cane Corsos at her Edmonton home in April of 2024. McDonald and the boy's father, Wesley Grist, were roommates at the time of the attack, and Cash had been visiting for spring break. Court heard how the dogs were behind the death of a Pomeranian the summer before the child's attack. And not just that, the dogs were also responsible for biting another roommate a few months before the fatal attack. McDonald will be sentenced in September. A tragic update from homicide investigators into the disappearance of a 45-year-old actor who lived in Lions Bay. The remains of Stuart McLean were found in the community exactly a week after he was declared missing. Corporal Esther Tupper isn't saying where exactly the remains were found or why this is being considered a homicide.
23: This investigation is in the very early onset, and the investigators are still working to determine what led to this incident.
20: Tupper says people in Lions Bay should expect to see a police presence over the next few days. McLean appeared on TV series such as Virgin River and Murder in a Small Town. The owner of a Surrey business shot up on Thursday has no idea why he was targeted. Chase Swanson Carpus thinks it was a case of mistaken identity after discovering the business next door had been targeted in an extortion-related shooting last week.
24: We didn't have any idea or any reason behind it, but once we heard next door, kind of put a little bit of closure on our end. It still sucks and it isn't the greatest news, but ultimately it knows that it wasn't targeted for us in the first place.
20: Swanson Carpus isn't too worried about what happened, yes, on the Thursday at 175th and 58th Avenue in Cloverdale. And he's telling his employees he's confident this was a one-off. Coming up next, another look at your traffic and weather. It's 1110, 1210 Mountain.
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0: Xfinity Internet Traffic Center. I'm Ryan Littemark. A big change for commuters over the weekend is the Stalwassen Bridge is now closed to traffic northbound until Monday at 5 a.m. So if you have to travel from Surrey to New West, you can't use that. Southbound, all lanes are open, though, from the New West side. So great for McBride and for Royal Avenue. If you use the Queensboro Bridge overnight, there is maintenance down to one lane from either side until 5 a.m. And it's pretty busy for 91A, both north and south. There's the ongoing work in Langley on Highway 1 east of 232nd Street. Rolling lane closures until 5 a.m. So delays both ways to the freeway. And now from the 1130 News Radio Weather Center, overnight mainly clear, low of 10. For Saturday, it'll be sunny and then cloudy, a high of 19, inland high is 23. Sunday, mostly cloudy, chance of rain by the evening, a high of 16. Monday, cloudy with showers, a high of 15. And then for Tuesday, mostly cloudy with rain in the morning and then sunshine throughout the rest of the day, and a high of 17.
20: 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A grizzly bear charged a human in Kananaskis country, forcing officials to close parts of Highway 40. Until further notice to hikers and cyclists.
4: Sergeant Melanie Pachkowski says there has been a few human bear encounters in the past few days, making the probability of another encounter very high.
5: Because there was an incident, typically we will put up a bear warning, we'll investigate, and if necessary, if we deem that the risk is high enough, we'll put up a closure.
4: Luckily, out of these incidents, there has been no injuries. They've all just been bluff charges.
5: But if people have surprised bears, we're not necessarily aware of their surrounding and they startle the bear, then the normal bear behavior to show that an individual is in their space is they do what's called a bluff charge.
4: Pachkowski says the heavy alpine snowpack is pushing wildlife, including bears, closer to roads and trails in search of food. Currently, right now, they are tracking 18 active bears in Kananaskis.
5: The snowpack in the alpine is actually quite deep. And so what we're seeing is not only bears, but all of the wildlife are looking for the nearest green up. And that's in places that are going to be along roads and highways.
4: Visitors are being reminded to travel in groups, carry bear spray, and stay alert while exploring the backcountry. I'm Ariel O'Shea.
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20: Vancouver and Calgary, thanks so much for joining us. I'm Anthony Atanasov. Here's what's making news. Law enforcement shutting down a drug lab operating out of Abbotsford. There was also a large cache of firearms inside that property. We don't know who was arrested or where exactly in Abbotsford this happened. There will be more details available on Monday. And starting Saturday morning, part of Pacific Boulevard in Vancouver, off limits thanks to the FIFA World Cup preparations. Or the portion of Pacific Boulevard won't reopen until the World Cup is all done. That's the end of July. Some strong comments from Alberta's premier about her personal stance on separation. Friday, we'll have that reaction from opposition and reaction from Albertans as well. All on the couch. Now let's get to your sports. 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
7: Blanche and Vegas Golden Knights did battle in Game 2 of their Western Conference Final Series in Colorado on Friday.
1: The Avs took a 1-0 Colorado Avalanche, and Vegas Golden Knights did battle in Game 2 of their Western Conference Final Series in Colorado. The Avs took a 1-0 lead into the dressing room after 40 minutes, but Vegas took the game over in the third, scoring three times for the 3-1 win to take a 2-0 series lead back to Vegas for Game 3 on Sunday. Elsewhere on the ice, the CHL's Memorial Cup got underway Friday in Kelowna, British Columbia, as the host Rockets took on the OHL champion Kitchener Rangers. Kitchener wins the opener in dominant fashion, 5-0 the final. After a 7-game road trip to Detroit and New York, the Blue Jays returned home for the first of a 3-game set with the Pittsburgh Pirates. The Bats came alive for the Jays as they plated 6 runs off Pirates pitching to take the opener 6-2. Game 2 of the series goes tomorrow afternoon. As for the Seattle Mariners, they take care of the Royals 2-0 in Kansas City. The Vancouver Canadiens trying to bounce back after yesterday's loss to Spokane. They're playing Game 4 of 6 against Spokane on the road. Vancouver blowing out Spokane. It's 15-0 right now in the bottom of the 8th inning. In hoops, the scene shifted to San Antonio for Game 3 of the Western Conference Finals between the Spurs and Oklahoma City Thunder. Canadian Shai Gilgeous-Alexander posted a double-double with a game-high 26 points to go along with 12 assists as the Thunder take a 2-1 series lead with a 123-108 win over the San Antonio Spurs in the Lone Star State. And in the Canadian Elite Basketball League, the Vancouver Bandits played host to the Edmonton Stingers. Vancouver wins at 111-88. Sports at 15 and 45, past every hour or any time at sportsnet.ca.
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13: This is 1130 News Radio. I'm Anthony Atanasov. Doctors condemning a decision at Vancouver City Council allowing once again natural gas in new buildings. CAPE, short for the Canadian Association of Physicians for the Environment, says Mayor Ken Sims' motion prioritizes the gas industry over public health.
14: Sims says removing the ban on natural gas heaters could make things more affordable for builders and buyers. Dr. Kai Irani with CAPE, however, says gas in homes exposes residents, especially children, to benzene, a known carcinogen, among many other chemicals.
15: Having those particulate matters, nitrous oxide, carbon monoxide in the house, increasing respiratory illnesses, 1 in 8 cases of childhood asthma has been linked to that.
14: He says there is no safe level of exposure. In 2024, 150 healthcare professionals signed a letter urging council to reject a similar motion, and at the time, council listened. The organization says this new decision is a betrayal. I'm Astha Pandey Kanan.
13: With the nice weather upon us, there's a major development around Vancouver beaches to tell you about. 1130's Ben Bugera finding out the city's police department says it will not be carrying out patrols on them this summer.
22: The police say that's because the park board were the ones footing the bill for the beach patrol to the tune of up to $450,000. But park board chair Tom Digby says that's not the case, and it was the police who demanded money from the park board and they were forced to pay up.
25: In the past two previous summers, we were forced to pay an extra $430,000 a summer so that the police would actually police the Vancouver beaches. We were outraged that we was demanded that we should pay this. We were forced to pay it.
22: Now he says the police didn't make that request this year and he assumed they would be funding it themselves because the VPD got a big boost to their budget. Mayor Ken Sim blamed the park board and tells us Vancouverites deserve transparency and accountability about these decisions. Digby shot back saying the mayor should apologize for these false claims. I'm Ben Bugera.
13: And the Motion Picture Association slamming new streaming revenue rules in Canada. The country's broadcast regulator announcing yesterday that large TV streaming services must contribute 15% of their Canadian revenues to Canadian content. The Motion Picture Association represents streamers, including Netflix and Prime Video. It says those rules triple the cost of doing business in Canada and calling on the federal government to reconsider Heritage Minister Mark Miller says he's reviewing the CRTC's decision, noting that it's paramount Canadians continue seeing themselves reflected on screens. Your traffic and weather's next.
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0: From the Rogers Xfinity Internet Traffic Center, I'm Ryan Littemark. The Sulawesi Bridge is now closed to traffic northbound. It'll be that way all weekend till Monday at 5 a.m. So if you're planning a trip from Surrey to New West, you can't use that bridge. Southbound, it is open, though. So coming down from McBride and from Royal, you're fine. But just keep this in mind throughout the weekend. The Queensboro Bridge, there is maintenance that goes on till 5 a.m. Down to one lane from either side. It's busy on 91A. Now, there's ongoing construction in Langley, the widening of Highway 1 at around 232nd Street. So rolling lane closures overnight and delays both ways for the number one. And now from the 1130 News Radio Weather Center, overnight mainly clear and a low of 10. For Saturday, mostly sunny, cloudy in the afternoon, high of 19 by the water, inland high of 23, a low of 11 for overnight Saturday with a couple clouds. Sunday, mostly cloudy, a chance of rain, a high of 16. Monday, cloudy with showers, a high of 15. And Tuesday, mostly cloudy with rain in the morning, then increasing sunshine throughout the day, and a high of 17.
13: This is 1130 News Radio. I'm Anthony Atanasov. Ontario Premier Doug Ford blasting Alberta Premier Danielle Smith for having a referendum to decide whether to have a referendum on leaving Canada.
18: I'd never do it. Premier Smith knows how I feel. She wants to, protect her 30% base. It's not going to win, as far as I'm concerned. It'd be a disaster for Alberta.
19: Ford's comments coming a day after Smith announced an October 19th referendum to ask Albertans if they want a future binding referendum on leaving Canada.
18: But I would never, ever put that poll to Ontarians.
19: Now, the Prime Minister weighed in today, didn't really address the situation directly, but called for a unified Canada.
21: We're working in a spirit of cooperative federalism to make the country better. We're renovating the country as we go, and Alberta being at the center of that is essential.
19: Premier Smith says she wants Alberta to remain in Canada and would be voting that way. I'm Richard Southern.
13: A former federal spending watchdog rejecting the Prime Minister's explanation of why Ottawa hasn't presented its full fiscal roadmap to meet its newest NATO spending commitments. Kevin Page, heads of the Institute of Fiscal Studies and Democracy at the University of Ottawa, says the federal government hasn't been transparent enough about its math and that Ottawa must soon show how it plans to significantly ramp up defense spending through to 2035.
23: It's a large part of the overall amount of spending, and it's the fastest growing part. Like, you can't say that the reason that I'm not going to give you a number is because I want to do it well. Does that fly with you? It doesn't fly with me.
13: Earlier this week, Prime Minister Carney said that if he had put out a full plan already, it would be dated by now because of how quickly modern warfare is changing. Stateside, the U.S. president losing another cabinet minister.
28: Tulsi Gabbard, the director of national intelligence, says she's resigning from her post as of the end of next month. Gabbard says in a letter her husband has recently been diagnosed with an extremely rare form of bone cancer. Her resignation comes with the U.S. still stuck in a stalemate in its war with Iran, a conflict that's triggered a global energy crisis, in part because of the closure in the Strait of Hormuz. She is also the fourth cabinet minister, all women, to resign since Donald Trump moved back into the White House in January of 2025. Trump says in a Truth Social post, Principal Deputy Director of National Intelligence Aaron Lucas will serve as acting director. I'm Chris McCusker.
13: Business news is next.
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4: Home ice advantage now with the Canadiens after they ride a 4-goal first to a 6-2 victory.
29: Can Carolina respond in Game 2? Or will the Habs take a commanding series lead back to Canada? You just have to watch the Stanley Cup playoffs. 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
28: Uber is reportedly exploring options for a full takeover of Delivery Hero. This is a European-based company, and the idea here is for Uber to better compete outside the U.S. Now, Uber already has a 19.5% stake in Delivery Hero, and Uber's been fending off competition from companies like DoorDash. Shares in Uber today lower by more than 2%. We did see a winning day on Wall Street, a record high for the Dow for a second straight day. It was up by 294 points. It was the best performer today, up by 0.6%, and also the best performer this week, up by 2.1%. The S&P today higher by 28 points, the NASDAQ up by 51. On Bay Street, the TSX did hit a record high. It did not close at a record, but it was on the plus side for a third straight day, up by 32,34,471. Gold futures today down 0.7% to 4,510. And then oil snapped a three-day losing streak. It was higher by 25 cents, $96.60 a barrel. It dropped by almost $9 this week. And the Canadian dollar ended the week above 72 cents U.S. The federal culture minister says the government is now reviewing the rules unveiled by the CRTC, which would triple the amount of revenue media companies must spend on Canadian content. The Motion Picture Association says the rules violate CUSMA. I'm Chris McCusker.
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13: Vancouver and Calgary, thanks so much for joining us. I'm Anthony Atanasov. Here's what's making news. Drug lab discovered in Abbotsford on Thursday. Details still sketchy. World Cup around the corner, and that means streets are about to close in parts of Vancouver.
20: As promised, the Premier with more today on her new referendum question on separation. What she's saying about the criticism of it.
24: NDP leader Nahed Netshi says the Premier's referendum question is confusing, costly, and designed to keep separation alive.
13: Golden Knights win Game 2 of the West Finals over the Avalanche. The Memorial Cup off and running in Kelowna, and the Blue Jays, Mariners, and Vancouver Canadiens all pick up wins. Sports at 45. Love all those stories and even more coming up in a minute. But first, let's take a look at your traffic and weather.
0: From the Rogers Xfinity Internet Traffic Center. I'm Ryan Littemark. A big change for commuters over the weekend is the Stalwassen Bridge is now closed to traffic northbound until Monday at 5 a.m. So if you have to travel from Surrey to New West, you can't use that. Southbound, all lanes are open, though, from the New West side. So great for McBride and for Royal Avenue. If you use the Queensboro Bridge overnight, there is maintenance down to one lane from either side until 5 a.m. And it's pretty busy for 91A, both north and south. There's the ongoing work in Langley on Highway 1 east of 232nd Street, rolling lane closures until 5 a.m. So delays both ways to the freeway. And now from the 1130 News Radio Weather Center, overnight mainly clear, low of 10. For Saturday, it'll be sunny and then cloudy, a high of 19, inland high is 23. Sunday, mostly cloudy, chance of rain by the evening, a high of 16. Monday, cloudy with showers, a high of 15. And then for Tuesday, mostly cloudy with rain in the morning and then sunshine throughout the rest of the day, and a high of 17.
13: Starting in BC, law enforcement have shut down a drug lab operating out of Abbotsford in coordination with the Lower Mainland Integrated Emergency Response Team and Abbey Police. Search warrant was issued as part of an ongoing firearms and drug trafficking investigation. Investigators also located a large cache of illegal weapons within the property. Not much info available right now, like where this happened and who's been charged. More details will be available on Monday. And starting Saturday morning, part of Pacific Boulevard in Vancouver, off limits thanks to FIFA World Cup preparations. Our Alex Kerrigan with more.
2: Pacific Boulevard is going to be shut down between the Cambie Bridge leading up to Carroll Street. In terms of detours, the city is asking that you just don't drive. They want you to get over to the SkyTrain, the Main Street Science World SkyTrain. If you do need to drive, perhaps you live in the area or you work in the area, you need to go to the City of Vancouver's website. You need to fill out a form and they will supply you with a parking pass or a driving pass. But the official destination to get away from this is to not drive, is to take transit.
13: That portion of Pacific Boulevard won't reopen until the World Cup's all done at the end of July. Of course, more road closures will be in effect on the days of actual games at BC Place. The Stalwassen Bridge closed northbound all weekend long until Monday morning at 5. Crews installing a multi-use path overpass superstructure over the bridge connector and the Royal Avenue on-ramp. Southbound lanes will be accessible, but prepare for another disruption next weekend. The bridge will be closed in both directions from Friday, May 29th until Monday, June 1st. For the full completion of the project, you're advised to use the Portman or Alex Fraser bridges instead to get into New West and out of New West during the closures. And some strong comments from Alberta's premier about her personal stance on separation Friday. This is as Danielle Smith defends her new referendum plans this fall. And our Darren Rathwell with the latest.
3: Let me say I'm fiercely loyal to both Alberta and Canada.
11: Premier Danielle Smith says she'll be wearing the pro-Canada cap in the months ahead prior to the upcoming referendum. Her new question for that event, however, setting off a flurry of criticism on both sides, many claiming it's confusing, leading to uncertainty, while separatists not wanting a vote leading to another vote. Premier responding,
3: if the binding stay or leave question had been put on the ballot, it likely would have been struck down by the courts within a matter of weeks. And Elections Alberta would have been legally barred from including the question on the referendum in October entirely.
11: And having a referendum is something all those Albertans who sign petitions want, claims the premier. But Calgary political scientist Lori Williams would disagree with that, saying the polling clearly shows the majority do not want a referendum or separation. And says while Quebec has benefited from rattling its saber, it's also taken a hit.
12: Has seen a net loss of investments and head offices and so forth. And we all need to be careful about how we approach this, how we vote.
11: I'm Darren Rathwell.
13: Alberta NDP leader Naid Nenshi says the referendum question unveiled by Danielle Smith is confusing, expensive, and designed to keep separation on the table long after October.
14: It's pretty straightforward thinking from NDP leader Naid Nenshi, who called Alberta's place in Canada not up for debate.
15: And Alberta will always, always, always be a part of Canada. And that's our job now, friends.
14: Nenshi says the premier's referendum question is so vague that even separatists could interpret it differently, arguing it creates years of uncertainty for businesses, families, and investors. He says the process could cost up to $100 million and still lead nowhere. He pointed to the wording, saying it creates more confusion than clarity.
15: It's a multiple choice referendum. Do you want Alberta to remain a province of Canada, or do you want the government of Alberta to start the lengthy negotiations to have another referendum to stay out of Canada? And in fact, I would argue that many separatists would say, no, I want Alberta to stay, but I want Alberta to negotiate with Ottawa. So how do you answer the question?
24: Nenshi continued to say the only way to shut the door on separation is a massive stay vote this fall. I'm Curtis Chervoux.
13: And we know the exact question on the ballot October 19th, but how straightforward is it?
16: Should Alberta remain a province of Canada, or should the government of Alberta commence the legal process required under the Canadian Constitution to hold a binding provincial referendum on whether or not Alberta should separate from Canada?
17: I feel like you could have stopped after the first sentence. Feels like when you have 400 words and you need 500 words, so you just start using filler.
18: Oh my gosh, that's going to confuse people when they go to read that. It's horrible, to tell you the truth.
19: It conflicts. There's two different, one needs to be a yes or a no, and then this needs to be a second question with a yes or a no, not one sentence.
16: In a referendum, electors are asked to respond to a question, generally with a yes or no vote. But Albertans I spoke with aren't quite sure how or what to do with this one.
21: Feels like it's asking for having a referendum on having a referendum. So it's a bit of a mess, which is not surprising.
17: Do we stay? Do we go? Like, I don't think it needs to be this essay question. And I already graduated college, so.
16: The vote is set for October 19th. I'm Shilpa Downton.
13: Let's go back to Vancouver, where Metro Vancouver Festival has been around for the last 25 years. It's now announced it won't be happening this year. The people behind the Maple Ridge Caribbean Festival says it's because of financial issues. They say part of the problems, the fact the costs to book artists, rentals, security, and insurance has gone up by as much as 40% in only 4 years. However, they have not been able to secure financial resources from the city, while Maple Ridge says they've been supportive of other music festivals. A statement on the festival's website says the result's clear. Without consistent and equitable investment, culturally significant events will disappear. And your lawn could be in trouble in a few weeks.

0: But she also says a dry spring hasn't helped either. Stage 3 restrictions mean you can't wash your car or water your trees, and you can't top up or fill your pool or hot tub. The owner of two large dogs that killed an 11-year-old Soyuz boy has been found guilty of criminal negligence causing death. Crystal McDonald was on trial in Edmonton after Cash Grist was fatally attacked by her dogs at her Edmonton home in April of 2024. Her lawyer, Evan McIntyre, says they're disappointed by the verdict and plan to appeal after sentencing in September.
1: There's a tendency in hindsight to look, say, a death was caused, the tragic death of Cash Grist in this case, and a reason back and say, well, things could have been done differently. But that's not what the criminal law expects of people. The criminal law needs to look in the circumstances and ask what is reasonable.
0: Crown Prosecutor Anders Kist says he's pleased with the judge's decision, adding he believes justice was done in the case. Tragic update on the search for a missing actor from the Lions Bay area. Homicide investigators tell us they found human remains belonging to 45-year-old Stuart McLean. But Corporal Esther Tupper says there's a lot they don't know yet.
2: I will let, you know, the people of the Lions Bay area know that they will see IHIT investigators as well as uniformed police in the area as they continue to investigate what happened to Mr. McLean.
0: The actor was last seen at his home last Friday. Anyone who may have been in contact with him is being urged to contact IHIT. McLean appeared on TV series such as Virgin River and Murder in a Small Town. Coming up in a minute, another look at your traffic and weather. It's 1140, 1240 Mountain.
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5: Rogers Xfinity Internet Traffic Center. I'm Ryan Littemark. The Sulawesi Bridge is now closed to traffic northbound. It'll be that way all weekend until Monday at 5 a.m. So if you're planning a trip from Surrey to New West, you can't use that bridge. Southbound, it is open, though. So coming down from McBride and from Royal, you're fine. But just keep this in mind throughout the weekend. At the Queensborough Bridge, there is maintenance that goes on until 5 a.m. Down to one lane from either side. It's busy on 91A. Now, there's ongoing construction in Langley, the widening of Highway 1 at around 232nd Street. So rolling lane closure overnight and delays both ways for the number one. And now from the 1130 News Radio Weather Center, overnight mainly clear and a low of 10. For Saturday, mostly sunny, cloudy in the afternoon, high of 19 by the water, inland high of 23, a low of 11 for overnight Saturday with a couple clouds. Sunday, mostly cloudy, a chance of rain, a high of 16. Monday, cloudy with showers, a high of 15. And Tuesday, mostly cloudy with rain in the morning, then increasing sunshine throughout the day and a high of 17.
0: You're listening to News Radio. With the ongoing extortion crisis and gang violence, a big problem in Metro Vancouver. The head of the Federal Conservatives in Surrey taking aim at Prime Minister Carney. A Rodinrak Seidler reports Pierre Poilievre claims the Liberals have created the problem when it comes to crime and punishment.
6: In his words, Poilievre says Carney is making it easier for criminals to get out of jail and harder for police to arrest them.
7: Liberals have created this crisis with Bill C-5, which allows house arrest and lower penalties for extortion with a gun. They brought in liberal bail, C-75, which requires police and judges release newly arrested criminals at the earliest opportunity under the least onerous conditions.
6: He claims Carney is making it worse by creating a get-out-of-jail-free card. Poilievre says Bill C-16 will allow judges to exempt those convicted of serious crimes from mandatory prison time. He says people found guilty of things like extortion and murder should face the full force of the law. Poilievre made his comments near the site of a recent shooting in Surrey. I'm Dean Rexy.
0: Back to Alberta Friday, a day after Danielle Smith addressed Albertans to announce a separation question will be added to the fall referendum. Reaction pouring out. Roshan Amato looks at what the official opposition had to say and speaks to a political strategist who believes Smith's job's now on the line.
8: This wasn't our

0: battle. This battle was thrust upon us, but it is the battle of our lives.
1: The NDP leader points out the alleged breach and public posting of Alberta's voter list casts further doubt on the process.
0: It's very possible that there were people in the back rooms just in a mill filling out names, and not one of those signatures has been verified, not one. So we have no idea who wanted this.
2: This is a political operative trying to save her political skin. That's all this was.
1: This political strategist says it's clear the premier needs this to keep separatists in her party happy. But Stephen Carter, doubtful it will work.
2: There's lots of people who are rallying to oppose Danielle Smith, and I think she could be facing a leadership call as early as this November.
1: Sean Amato, City News, Edmonton.
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3: Hello, Vancouver and Calgary. Thanks so much for joining us. I'm Anthony Atanasov. Here's what's making news. Starting in BC, the Combined Forces Special Enforcement Unit of BC, in collaboration with a few other law enforcement groups, have dismantled a clandestine drug lab. In addition to that, they found a large cache of illegal guns there as well. We don't really know where exactly this happened. It did happen in Abbotsford. We don't know who was arrested either. There will be more information provided by police on Monday. Due to preps for the World Cup, a portion of Pacific Boulevard next to BC Place set to close Saturday morning. And of course, on game days, there will be several more closures, especially east of BC Place. And a heads up, if you want to head into the New West over the weekend, the Stalawasum Bridge is closed northbound until 5 o'clock Monday morning. Now in Alberta, Premier Danielle Smith says it's about resolution on whether we stay or go. She says she'll be campaigning to stay in the country. We'll find out reaction from opposition and other Albertans. Now let's get to your sports. Here's Luke Shields.
8: The Stanley Cup playoffs rolled on in Colorado with Game 2 of the West Finals between the Avalanche and Vegas Golden Knights on Friday. The Avs were without the services of superstar defenseman Cale Makar for the second game in a row due to injury. Vegas erased a 1-0 Colorado lead with three goals in the third period to win it 3-1, making it a 2-0 series advantage. In junior hockey, the Memorial Cup got underway in Kelowna, British Columbia, as the OHL champion Kitchener Rangers battled the host Kelowna Rockets. The Rangers scored one in the first, one in the second, and three in the third en route to a 5-0 win in the tournament opener. On the diamond, the Blue Jays returned to Rogers Center in search of a third straight win after a 7-game road trip that saw them go 4-3 against the Yankees and Detroit Tigers. The Jays scored three in the third and three more in the eighth to win game one of the series 6-2. Game two goes on Saturday afternoon. Meanwhile, the Seattle Mariners shut out the Royals 2-0 in KC. Elsewhere on the diamond, the Vancouver Canadiens continued their series with Spokane on the road after alternating wins and losses in the first three of the series. Game four was all Canadiens all the time as they win it 15-0. On the hardwood, Canadian Shea Gilgeous-Alexander and the Oklahoma City Thunder take a 2-1 series lead over the San Antonio Spurs in the West Final with a 123-108 win in the Lone Star State. And in the CEBL, the Vancouver Bandits ran with the Edmonton Stingers at home. Vancouver picks up the win 111-88, the final. Sports at 15 and 45, past every hour or anytime at sportsnet.ca.
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14: Welcome back. I'm Renee Bernard. Vancouver Mayor Ken Sim's motion, which passed yesterday and brings back the option of using natural gas in new builds, is being slammed by CAPE, or the Canadian Association of Physicians for the Environment.
15: Sim's new motion aims to remove the ban on natural gas heaters in new buildings. He says this will help reduce costs for builders and buyers, but CAPE is condemning it because of the risk of benzene exposure in homes. Dr. Kai Irani with CAPE says health risks show up over time.
16: We know studies that show, population-based studies that show, that there is an increase in hospital visits, in long-term morbidity and mortality from these, you know, chemicals that are in our environment where we spend a lot of time in.
15: Irani adds that there is no safe level of exposure to benzene. 2 years ago, 150 healthcare professionals signed a letter urging City Council to reject a similar motion. CAPE says this new decision indefinitely pauses a program requiring emissions reductions for commercial buildings and removing zero carbon requirements for new buildings. I'm Asta Pandekanan.
14: Vancouver beaches will likely be packed this weekend thanks to all the sunshine, but you're not going to be seeing any police officers on patrol because they say they can no longer afford to do it.
17: And police are putting the blame on the park board, who had covered those costs in the past to the tune of $430,000. But park board chair Tom Digby says the police demanded they pay for beach patrols and up until this year was forced to cough up.
18: The police did not make their annual demand, and we took that as acquiescence that because they were getting a $50 million budget increase when every other single department across the city was getting massive cuts this year, that the police were too embarrassed to demand another $430,000 from the park board.
17: Vancouver Mayor Ken Sim also blamed the park board, telling 1130 News Radio it's up to them to ensure there are adequate resources in place to keep people safe. Digby says Sim and the VPD's claims have no basis in fact, and he's demanding they retract their statements and issue an apology. I'm Ben Bugera.
14: The industry lobby group representing big American streaming services is slamming new revenue rules, forcing them to invest in Canadian content. The Motion Picture Association represents streamers like Netflix and Prime Video. It says the new rules impose unprecedented, unnecessary, and discriminatory investment obligations. Yesterday, Canada's broadcast regulator said that large TV streaming services must contribute 15% of their Canadian revenues to Canadian content. Traffic and weather are next.
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21: From the Rogers Xfinity Internet Traffic Center, I'm Ryan Littemark. A big change for commuters over the weekend is the Stalwassen Bridge is now closed to traffic northbound until Monday at 5 a.m. So if you have to travel from Surrey to New West, you can't use that. Southbound, all lanes are open, though, from the New West side. So great for McBride and for Royal Avenue. If you use the Queensborough Bridge overnight, there is maintenance down to one lane from either side until 5 a.m. And it's pretty busy for 91A, both north and south. There's the ongoing work in Langley on Highway 1 east of 232nd Street, rolling lane closures until 5 a.m. So delays both ways to the freeway. And now from the 1130 News Radio Weather Center, overnight mainly clear, low of 10. For Saturday, it'll be sunny and then cloudy, a high of 19, inland high is 23. Sunday, mostly cloudy, chance of rain by the evening, a high of 16. Monday, cloudy with showers, a high of 15. And then for Tuesday, mostly cloudy with rain in the morning and then sunshine throughout the rest of the day, and a high of 17.
14: Welcome back. I'm Renee Bernard. Ontario Premier Doug Ford is wading into the Alberta separation conversation a day after his counterpart opted to put that question, sort of, to Albertans.
0: It's not going to win, as far as I'm concerned. It'd be a disaster for Alberta.
2: Yeah, Premier Ford today blasted Alberta Premier Danielle Smith's decision to hold a referendum on whether her province should move towards secession from Canada.
0: Premier Smith knows how I feel. She wants to, I guess protect her 30% base.
2: Ford says it's not something he'd ever do here at home.
0: But I would never, ever put that poll to Ontarians.
2: The Prime Minister weighed in on the situation today without addressing it directly.
22: We're working in a spirit of cooperative federalism to make the country better. And Alberta being at the center of that is essential.
2: Premier Smith says there'll be an October 19th referendum which will ask Albertans if they want a future binding vote on independence. She says, though, she'll be voting no. Richard Southern, Queen's Park.
14: Screeners at border crossings and airports are now using enhanced measures to look for people who may be carrying the deadly Ebola virus that's sweeping the Democratic Republic of Congo and Uganda. Canada's chief public health officer, Dr. Josh Reimer, says no decision has yet been made on banning travelers because Ebola presents itself differently than other viruses we've seen in the past.
23: Ebola is very different than respiratory viruses like COVID. The way that it spread is from much closer and prolonged contact. And so we do need to manage this virus differently than how we did with things like COVID or influenza or measles.
14: Reimer says any decisions on shutting down the border are made by cabinet. And speaking of Ebola, authorities in northeastern Congo have banned funeral wakes and gatherings of more than 50 people to curb the outbreak. The World Health Organization says the outbreak poses a very high risk for Congo. With 82 cases and 7 deaths confirmed, the outbreak is actually believed to be larger, with 750 suspected cases. Supplies are being rushed to the affected province, where nearly a million people have been displaced by conflicts. $400 million will be spent this year to build 80 new Tim Hortons restaurants and renovate 400 others.
24: 340 owners of Tim Hortons restaurants will be investing their own money to the tune of $270 million to build or renovate stores. Tim Hortons corporate will invest an additional $130 million. Now, the chain is looking at better layouts, which will allow team members to serve guests faster and more accurately, along with improved digital ordering and pickup. Most of the new or renovated stores are in Ontario at 214, along with 66 in Alberta and 51 in BC. This announcement comes 10 days after we learned Dunkin' Donuts would be coming back to Canada, likely by the end of the year. I'm Chris McCusker.
14: Business news is next.
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1: 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This is a European-based company, and the idea here is for Uber to better compete outside the U.S. Now, Uber already has a 19.5% stake in Delivery Hero, and Uber's been fending off competition from companies like DoorDash. Shares in Uber today lower by more than 2%. We did see a winning day on Wall Street, a record high for the Dow for a second straight day. It was up by 294 points. It was the best performer today, up by 0.6%, and also the best performer this week, up by 2.1%. The S&P today higher by 28 points, the NASDAQ up by 51. On Bay Street, the TSX did hit a record high. It did not close at a record, but it was on the plus side for a third straight day, up by 62, 34,471. Gold futures today down 0.7% to 4,510. And then oil snapped a three-day losing streak. It was higher by 25 cents, 96.60 a barrel. It dropped by almost $9 this week. And the Canadian dollar ended the week above 72 cents U.S. The federal culture minister says the government is now reviewing the rules unveiled by the CRTC, which would triple the amount of revenue media companies must spend on Canadian content. The Motion Picture Association says the rules violate CUSMA. I'm Chris McCusker.
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17: Hello there, and thank you for joining us. It's Saturday, May 23rd, and I'm David Natalini. Taking a look at the weather forecast, right now in Vancouver, it's mostly cloudy, sitting at 16 degrees. In Calgary, a light rain shower at the moment, sitting at 14. And here's what's making news right now. Alberta Premier Danielle Smith is facing growing backlash over the province's separation debate, with some wanting her to resign. In the meantime, we hit the streets to hear what Albertans think of the 37-word separation question.
5: The Calgary Humane Society is looking for answers after the bodies of two dead, neglected dogs were discovered in the city earlier this month.
17: And good news on the wildfire front. There's no out-of-control wildfires in BC, and cooler weather is on the way.
6: Vegas takes the 2-0 lead in the West Finals with a win over the Avalanche. The Memorial Cup officially underway in Kelowna, and the Blue Jays with a home win of sports at 15.
17: All those stories and more are coming up in 60 seconds. But first, your traffic and weather forecast.
21: From the Rogers Xfinity Internet Traffic Center, I'm Ryan Littemark. The Sulawesi Bridge is now closed to traffic northbound. It'll be that way all weekend till Monday at 5 a.m. So if you're planning a trip from Surrey to New West, you can't use that bridge. Southbound, it is open, though. So coming down from McBride and from Royal, you're fine. But just keep this in mind throughout the weekend. At the Queensboro Bridge, there is maintenance that goes on till 5 a.m. Down to one lane from either side. It's busy on 91A. Now, there's ongoing construction in Langley, the widening of Highway 1 at around 232nd Street. So rolling lane closures overnight and delays both ways for the number one. And now from the 1130 News Radio Weather Center, overnight. Night mainly clear and a low of 10. For Saturday, mostly sunny, cloudy in the afternoon, high of 19 by the water, inland high of 23, a low of 11 for overnight Saturday with a couple clouds. Sunday, mostly cloudy, a chance of rain, a high of 16. Monday, cloudy with showers, a high of 15. And Tuesday, mostly cloudy with rain in the morning, then increasing sunshine throughout the day and a high of 17.
17: You're listening to News Radio. After her provincial address on Thursday, many are criticizing Alberta Premier Danielle Smith and her approach to adding a separation question on the fall referendum. As our Sean Amato reports, some separatists who support Smith, are now pushing to have her replaced. He's speaking with Stephen Carter with Decide Campaigns.
4: Some independence leaders are now openly calling for the premier to be replaced, urging their followers to buy UCP memberships so they can vote Smith out and bring in a fellow separatist to lead the governing party.
7: I think it is literally one of the most cynical and dishonest things that has ever been attempted to be pulled on the population of Alberta. Think about it. We're going to have a referendum to have a referendum.
4: First Nations also vowing to fight this through the courts, and they want Canada's parliament to review the question. Smith again said she supports staying in Canada and will campaign for that. But the premier promised to respect the results of the vote. Smith was also repeatedly asked if she's scared of losing her job over this, but never gave a direct answer. Sean Amato, City News, Edmonton.
17: With the separation question set for the fall referendum, are Albertans ready to answer it? We hit the streets to find out.
8: The legal process required under the Canadian Constitution to hold a binding provincial referendum, something about this wording is a little bit weird to me.
14: We now know the exact question on the ballot October 19th, but how straightforward is it?
9: I feel like this overcomplicates a question that I think a lot of Albertans are already sort of settled on.
10: So should Alberta remain a province of Canada if I say yes to that, or should the government of Alberta commence the legal process and I say yes to that, then it's conflicting of the first part.
14: Calgarians I spoke with don't have a lot of confidence on what the question actually means or how to answer it with a yes or no.
9: Well, it feels very slanted. I don't know what she's asking.
8: I'm reading it over and over again, and I'm like, how would I yes or no this?
9: I would definitely want to have more clarification to ensure that I don't pick the wrong choice that doesn't align with what I believe.
14: I'm Shilpa Downton.
17: There are a number of questions after a shocking discovery in Calgary. The bodies of two dead dogs were found in the city's southeast, which is now being investigated.
5: Sergeant Jill Gibson from the Calgary Humane Society tells us where this discovery was made.
11: So our understanding is that they were discovered on May 7th in the area of the Graves Bridge boat launch. And based on the condition of the dogs from the finder, there was concern about abuse or neglect.
5: Gibson adds they got the bodies in their custody and started a forensics exam. They found out one was starved to death and both were victims of significant neglect. They add the society was told about the situation 8 days after the discovery, and that was because the city got the first call about it. Gibson adds if they are able to find those responsible, charges could also be laid. The dogs are believed to be a golden retriever and collar terrier mix. I'm Mike Gazzola.
17: An Edmonton woman who owned two dogs behind a deadly attack that killed an 11-year-old BC boy has been found guilty of criminal negligence causing death. Court heard that Crystal McDonald and the boy's father, Wesley Grist, were roommates at the time of the attack. The boy was visiting his father for spring break back in April 2024. Wesley was working on a car in the garage when the boy was attacked inside the house. McDonald testified that she repeatedly told Grist not to leave his son alone with the dogs and that she had plans to enroll the animals in specific training. Her lawyers say they will appeal the verdict. A clandestine drug lab was busted in Abbotsford on Thursday. Although details are scarce, multiple law enforcement agencies collaborated with each other. Given the nature of the investigation, the execution of a search warrant required a coordinated and strategic approach to ensure the safety of the public and police officers. A large stash of illegal weapons were also found. More information will be available on Monday, according to police.
25: 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Wildfire update.
17: And the BC Wildfire Service says rain is expected to fall across parts of the province this weekend. Now, this comes as more seasonal temperatures return, bringing the risk of more fire starts. Just under 25 wildfires are burning across BC, with none of them out of control. Two new fires were discovered yesterday, with one burning north of Powell River. It's 2 hectares in size, believed to be human-caused, and is being held at the moment.
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17: The FIFA World Cup is about to have a major impact on traffic patterns in Vancouver. Starting today, a part of Pacific Boulevard just south of BC Place will be closed for months. Our Alex Kerrigan has more.
12: This is a long-term closure that's going again from May 23rd all the way to the end of July to help facilitate some of the FIFA operations that are taking place. And, of course, it's going to be very congested for the Cambie Bridge. Anybody who's used to taking that Pacific off-ramp is going to be forced forced up to Smythe to get away from this one. There's going to be some heavy closures as well around BC Place all through match days. There will be a few local traffic only street designations. There will be a lot of closures as well, a lot of them going up for match day. But Pacific itself is closing down from May 23rd all the way to the end of July.
0: Road closures during game days will affect Expo Boulevard, Quebec Street, and all streets surrounding Andy Livingston Park. If you depend on the new Stillawasom Bridge to get into New West, this one's for you. Northbound is going to be shut down all weekend starting 5 o'clock Monday morning, until 5 o'clock Monday morning. It's to allow the installation of a multi-use path overpass structure over the bridge connector and Royal Avenue on-ramp. Southbound lanes will remain open, and that's not all. Both directions will be shut down all weekend next week for the full completion of the project. You're advised to use the Portman or Alex Fraser instead during the closure. The city of Calgary has changed course on plans to demolish a historic building, now offering potential buyers a chance to move it. Our Jillian Code is speaking with Bonnie Warbeck with the Milliken Ogden Heritage Group.
2: A historic building in the city of Calgary that was set to be demolished now has a new lease on life. This is the Ogden Block Building. It was built 113 years ago and originally was a Chinese laundromat here in the community of Ogden. In 2021, it was purchased by the city, set to be demolished to make way for Calgary's Green Line LRT.
13: Almost all the other buildings on the street that were bought for demolition have been demolished. This building has stood for the last 5 years, so we've been thankful for that.
2: Jillian Code, City News, Calgary.
0: And Alberta's racing community is mourning the death of a NASCAR superstar.
15: Jason Olsen lives and breathes racing. The Stony Plain man is a track worker at the Edmonton International Raceway in central Alberta after spending years racing and managing a team himself. He hasn't missed a NASCAR race on TV in 30 years and has seen the full career of Kyle Busch. The NASCAR superstar died Thursday at the age of 41 after being hospitalized with an unknown illness. He was one of the sport's most decorated champions, winning races and championships on top of being a huge personality.
16: Won at every racetrack that there is out there that NASCAR has, and that's an incredible feat on its own. That man was absolutely incredible.
15: James Dunn, City News, Edmonton.
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21: From the Rogers Xfinity Internet Traffic Center, I'm Ryan Littemark. A big change for commuters over the weekend is the Stillawasom Bridge is now closed to traffic northbound until Monday at 5 a.m. So if you have to travel from Surrey to New West, you can't use that. Southbound, all lanes are open, though, from the New West side. So great for McBride and for Royal Avenue. If you use the Queensborough Bridge overnight, there is maintenance down to one lane from either side until 5 a.m. And it's pretty busy for 91A, both north and south. There's the ongoing work in Langley on Highway 1 east of 232nd Street, rolling lane closures until 5 a.m., so delays both ways to the freeway. And now from the 1130 News Radio Weather Center, overnight mainly clear, low of 10. For Saturday, it'll be sunny and then cloudy, a high of 19, inland high is 23. Sunday, mostly cloudy, chance of rain by the evening, a high of 16. Monday, cloudy with showers, a high of 15. And then for Tuesday, mostly cloudy with rain in the morning and then sunshine throughout the rest of the day, and a high of 17.
0: Welcome back. I'm David Natalini. Parks Canada says at least 18 grizzly bears are active in Kananaskis right now and is causing road closures and more encounters with humans.
20: Sergeant Melanie Patchkowski with Parks Canada says although that sounds like a lot of bears, these bears often travel together.
22: Some of those are family groups. So we have a female that has three cubs. So that's four individuals
1: right there.
20: A recent bluff charge along Highway 40 Tuesday evening forced Parks Canada to close parts of the corridor to hikers and cyclists.
1: In this particular instance, we've actually closed a section of Highway 40 from Kananaskis Lakes Trail all the way to Highwood Pass because there was an incident, to ensure public safety and to ensure that we're giving wildlife the space they need.
20: Luckily, the bear did not make contact with the person involved. This incident is one of many recent bluff charges involving grizzly bears in K Country.
1: And so they close space, but they stop. They don't make contact. And in all of the incidences where we had bluff charges, then the bear retreated after that.
20: The closed section of Highway 40 will reopen when the snowpack melts more and gives the bears more space besides the roads to roam. I'm Ariel O'Shea.
0: And another Metro Vancouver festival is calling it quits. The Maple Ridge Caribbean Festival says its event this summer won't happen, citing a lack of sustainable financial support. In a statement on Facebook, the festival says it's not only about rising costs, but a lack of support from the city. It says while the city has chosen to allocate substantial resources to some events, the festival itself has been left to struggle. The festival had just celebrated its 25th anniversary last year. The Caribbean Days Festival in Coquitlam is still scheduled to take place in July. Up next, your top stories and a check of sports.
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0: Hello there, my name is David Natalini, and here's what's making news right now. Some experts say Premier Danielle Smith is trying to save her political skin as she continues to face backlash over her handling of the separation question. The Calgary Humane Society is investigating after two dogs were found dead in the city's southeast. And after sports, the federal conservative leader is giving his two cents on Metro Vancouver issues, including extortion and the Cowichan land ruling. But first, from Sportsnet Radio, here's Marcus Fitzgerald.
17: The Colorado Avalanche and Vegas Golden Knights did battle in Game 2 of their Western Conference Final Series in Colorado. The Avs took a 1-0 lead into the dressing room after 40 minutes, but Vegas took the game over in the third, scoring three times for the 3-1 win to take a 2-0 series lead back to Vegas for Game 3 on Sunday. Elsewhere on the ice, the CHL's Memorial Cup got underway Friday in Kelowna, British Columbia, as the host Rockets took on the OHL champion Kitchener Rangers. Kitchener wins the opener in dominant fashion, 5-0 the final. After a 7-game road trip to Detroit and New York, the Blue Jays returned home for the first of a 3-game set with the Pittsburgh Pirates. The Bats came alive for the Jays as they plated 6 runs off Pirates pitching to take the opener 6-2. Game 2 of the series goes tomorrow afternoon. As for the Seattle Mariners, they take care of the Royals 2-0 in Kansas City. The Vancouver Canadiens trying to bounce back after yesterday's loss to Spokane. They're playing game 4 of 6 against Spokane on the road. Vancouver blowing out Spokane. It's 15-0 right now in the bottom of the 8th inning. In hoops, the scene shifted to San Antonio for game 3 of the Western Conference Finals between the Spurs and Oklahoma City Thunder. Canadian Shai Gilgeous-Alexander posted a double-double with a game-high 26 points to go along with 12 assists as the Thunder take a 2-1 series lead with a 123-108 win over the San Antonio Spurs in the Lone Star State. And in the Canadian Elite Basketball League, the Vancouver Bandits played host to the Edmonton Stingers. Vancouver wins at 111-88. Sports at 15 and 45, past every hour or any time at sportsnet.ca.
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0: You're listening to News Radio, and I'm David Natalini. Federal Conservative leader Pierre Poilievre spent another day in BC talking about crime and punishment. Our Dean Rick Seidler says going after those responsible for gang killings and extortions is at the top of Poilievre's list.
7: The Conservative leader was in Surrey, near where one of the most recent shootings took place. He says the blame for the violence belongs at the feet of one person.
8: Mark Carney, this is an extortion crisis, and your laws, your liberal laws, are responsible for it. It's time for you to pull your head out of the sand, reverse your laws, and lock up the criminals, kick out the terrorist visitors, and restore safety to the streets of Surrey and the Lower Mainland.
7: Poilievre claims the Liberals have created the problem, by his words, making it easier for criminals to get out of jail and harder for police to arrest them. As of Monday, Surrey had seen 108 reported extortions, 16 cases of shots fired, and 59 victims. I'm Dean Reichsiedler.
0: Meanwhile, Poilievre is weighing in on the Cowichan land ruling, but our Shaoli Lee reports experts like Bruce McIver with First People's Law says Poilievre doesn't get the ruling.
9: The Conservative leader says the federal government has allowed First Nations to win a court case that says Indigenous people's right to land trumps the rights of private property owners. But legal experts say it's not that simple.
8: The BC Supreme Court ruled in the Cowichan Tribes versus Canada, a federal lawsuit involving the federal government, that Aboriginal title takes priority over land owned fee simple. That includes the legal term for home ownership and small business title.
10: Fee simple is the most complete form of real estate ownership, meaning you own the land, you can use it, sell it, or pass it down. Pierre Poilievre says the outcome of the Cowichan case, where First Nations sued to establish title to over 700 acres in and around Richmond, BC, means homeowners there are now at risk of losing their homes. One problem.
14: Mr. Poilievre is incorrect. It's clear at law. There's been no court decision that says that it takes priority over fee simple.
10: Shaoli Lee, City News, Ottawa.
0: Coming up next, we're going to be taking a look at your traffic and weather forecast. 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
21: Rogers Xfinity Internet Traffic Center. I'm Ryan Littemark. The Sulawesi Bridge is now closed to traffic northbound. It'll be that way all weekend till Monday at 5 a.m. So if you're planning a trip from Surrey to New West, so you can't use that bridge. Southbound, it is open, though. So coming down from McBride and from Royal, you're fine. But just keep this in mind throughout the weekend. The Queensboro Bridge, there is maintenance that goes on till 5 a.m. Down to one lane from either side. It's busy on 91A. Now, there's ongoing construction in Langley, the widening of Highway 1 at around 232nd Street. So rolling lane closures overnight and delays both ways for the number 1. And now from the 1130 News Radio Weather Center, overnight mainly clear and a low of 10. For Saturday, mostly sunny. Cloudy in the afternoon, high of 19 by the water, inland high of 23, a low of 11 for overnight Saturday with a couple clouds. Sunday, mostly cloudy, a chance of rain, a high of 16. Monday, cloudy with showers, a high of 15. And Tuesday, mostly cloudy with rain in the morning, then increasing sunshine throughout the day, and a high of 17.
0: Welcome back. I'm David Natalini. Calgary police have taken a man into custody following a brazen extortion case targeting the South Asian community. Our Melanie Ng has the details.
1: Gagandeep Singh was arrested by police on warrants. It was on May 6th, an Edmonton man was kidnapped from a home in the city by four men. The victim was assaulted, threatened at gunpoint, and taken into the northeast Calgary community of Cityscape to try to extort a friend of his. The second victim and his wife tried to leave their house. They were followed and threatened with a firearm. Police found a suspect vehicle on the corner of Métis Trail and 104 Avenue Northeast. Two men were arrested. The remaining suspects then drove the kidnapping victim back to Edmonton, where he then called police. Two other men were arrested May 12th in Calgary.
0: In the meantime, police are still looking for 22-year-old Gurmanjeet Singh, who also goes by Gary. Canada's chief public health officer has confirmed a person in Ontario has tested negative for Ebola after returning from Ethiopia.
2: With the Ebola virus spreading rapidly in the Democratic Republic of the Congo, countries around the world are on high alert, monitoring the risk of transmission.
5: It's important to be clear that while this is a serious and evolving situation, cases remain localized and the global risk is low.
2: Canada's chief public health officer echoing the message of the World Health Organization. Reimer adding, enhanced screening questions went into effect on May 20th at the country's airport kiosks for travelers who have been to the Democratic Republic of the Congo and Uganda within the past 21 days.
5: We've also brought additional staff into our most common ports of entry so that we do have quarantine officers as well as other appropriate staff available to manage should anybody come to the border and demonstrate any risk factors.
11: And without a licensed vaccine or approved therapeutic drug, health teams have had no choice but to focus on containment measures, with teams in the Ituri province dedicated to contact tracing. Alessandra Carnero, City News.
0: A California community less than 20 miles from Los Angeles is at risk of a massive explosion from a chemical leak.
12: 40,000 residents of Garden Grove in Orange County, south of LA, have been told they have to evacuate because a toxic chemical is leaking from a tank at an aerospace factory. Orange County firefighters say there are two dangerous scenarios in this. The tank could either fail, leaking toxic chemicals all over the ground, or explode into a giant fireball. The leak was triggered on Thursday when a valve overheated on a 34,000-gallon tank containing a liquid used to make acrylic plastics. Alex Stone, ABC News, Los Angeles.
0: And a young boy has broken a record by scaling a large granite monolith in California.
13: A 7-year-old boy has become the world's youngest person to ever climb El Capitan, the world's largest monolith. Joey Evermore takes over the record from his brother Sam, who made the climb when he was 8 years old and was also on hand to assist Joey in this expedition. Joey started as a 6-year-old, turned 7 on Wednesday during the climb, and reached the summit on Thursday evening. Joey's full name is Joey Danger Evermore, so yes, Danger is quite literally his middle name. Mike DeBusky, ABC News.
0: Coming up next, we're going to be taking a look at your business report. 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
32: I'm Chris McCusker. A downside surprise in the latest inflation update in Canada. April's reading 2.8%. 3.1% was expected. Taylor Schleich is rate strategist at the National Bank of Canada, and he says it could just be delayed.
33: It's not clear that this will represent the peak of inflation either. I mean, if you look at what gas prices have done so far in May, they're higher than they were in April. So it's likely we've got another step up to go from here. I think what's been encouraging, at least through these first couple months of the Iran war, is that, you know, the spread of kind of gasoline prices to other areas of the economy hasn't been super significant.
32: Now, this inflation update is not likely to move the Bank of Canada.
33: Economic data has not been very strong. And even if you look kind of through the details of this report, yes, overall inflation is moving up. And, you know, that does matter, of course, to Canadians. They are filling their cars up at the pump. But if you look at core inflation, which is what the Bank of Canada likes to look at to get a sense of what are underlying inflation pressures doing, those have been pretty becalmed and haven't really increased at all through 2 months of this war. So yeah, for now, the Bank of Canada is able to look at this and say, listen, we know oil prices are up, we know gas prices are up. There's not much we can do about that. But, you know, what we can have more control over is what core inflation pressures are doing. And those aren't really telling us that we need to step in.
32: And with your weekend business report, I'm Chris McCusker.
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3: Can Carolina respond in Game 2? Or will the Habs take a commanding series lead back to Canada? You just have to watch the Stanley Cup playoffs. 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
1: Let's take a look at one more story. Well, it looks like more water restrictions are on the way for people in Metro Vancouver. The regional district says it's all because of a low snowpack, a dry spring, and the removal of a water supply line. Linda Parkinson with the regional district admits they had a good idea something like this could happen.
2: The challenge now is that with that crossing out of service and the high temperatures coming likely in June, is that we know that's going to drive up water use.
1: If we end up in stage 3 restrictions, lawn watering, even with automatic systems, will be banned, as will washing your car. 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
1: Hello there, and thank you for joining us. It's Saturday, May 23rd, and I'm David Natalini. In Calgary, it's partly cloudy, sitting at 13 degrees, and in Vancouver, partly cloudy at 14. And here's what's making news right now. Premier Danielle Smith is in the hot seat over her plans for a vote towards a separation referendum, facing backlash from voters and political opponents. Some Albertans are scratching their heads over the upcoming question. We hit the streets to hear what you think.
4: An investigation is underway after the bodies of two dead, neglected dogs were found in southeast Calgary this month.
1: And Abbotsford police have dismantled a clandestine drug lab and found more than just drugs inside.
5: The Golden Knights win Game 2 of the West Finals over the Avalanche. The Memorial Cup off and running in Kelowna. And the Blue Jays, Mariners, and Vancouver Canadiens all pick up wins. Sports at 45.
1: All that and more is coming up in 60 seconds. But first, your traffic and weather forecast.
6: From the Rogers Xfinity Internet Traffic Center, I'm Ryan Littemark. A big change for commuters over the weekend is the Stalwassen Bridge is now closed to traffic northbound until Monday at 5 a.m. So if you have to travel from Surrey to New West, you can't use that. Southbound, all lanes are open, though, from the New West side. So great for McBride and for Royal Avenue. If you use the Queensboro Bridge overnight, there is maintenance down to one lane from either side until 5 a.m. And it's pretty busy for 91A, both north and south. There's the ongoing work in Langley on Highway 1 east of 232nd Street. Rolling lane closures until 5 a.m. So delays both ways to the freeway. And now from the 1130 News Radio Weather Center, overnight mainly clear, low of 10. For Saturday, it'll be sunny and then cloudy, a high of 19, inland high is 23. Sunday, mostly cloudy, chance of rain by the evening, a high of 16. Monday, cloudy with showers, a high of 15. And then for Tuesday, mostly cloudy with rain in the morning and then sunshine throughout the rest of the day, and a high of 17.
1: On to your top stories. Alberta Premier Danielle Smith is on the defense after her provincial address on Thursday, where she announced there'll be a question about separation on the October referendum.
7: Whether you like Alberta's latest referendum question or not, the Premier says it's the best she can do because the courts will not allow a binding vote on separation.
8: 700,000 Albertans signed one petition or another asking for a referendum on this issue. We cannot kick this can down the road. We need to get direction from all Albertans on this matter now, not 3 years from now.
7: But that 700,000 number also up for debate. Zero Albertans signed a petition for this question. By court order, zero signatures gathered by the separatists have been verified. And the leader of Forever Canadian says his 400,000 supporters would rather MLAs vote on the matter, not Albertans.
9: Sean Amato, City News, Edmonton.
1: Albertans now have the exact question they'll be voting on October 19th. But the wording is raising some eyebrows.
10: We hit the streets with Alberta's separation question and let people read it for themselves.
11: Should Alberta... Yeah, this is a little bit confusing to me. It just seems too long to be a yes or no.
12: I mean, that's a run-on sentence. Like, this is... There's punctuation needed and separation of thoughts.
13: I don't know what she's asking. Like, which way she's asking it.
10: Most Calgarians I spoke to say they're clear on their stance on separation. But based on the question, they're not exactly sure what they'd be voting on.
14: This is very confusing. I would definitely want to have more clarification to ensure that I don't pick the wrong choice that doesn't align with what I believe.
15: I think that this complicates what the basis of the question is.
11: I'm reading it over and over again, and I'm like, how would I yes or no this?
10: I'm Shilpa Downton.
1: The Calgary Humane Society says they're investigating after a grim discovery was made earlier this month in the city's southeast.
4: The nonprofit organization says someone found the bodies of two dead dogs on May 7th in the area of the Graves Bridge boat launch. Sergeant Jill Gibson shares some details about their investigation.
16: So once we were aware of the situation, we started our investigation and, you know, got the dogs into our custody and then arranged for them to have a forensic exam. We were able to determine that one of them was starved to death and that both of them were victims of pretty significant neglect.
4: Gibson adds if they find those responsible, charges could be laid. It also took some time for the Humane Society to get involved in this, saying they were told about the situation 8 days after the discovery. Gibson said the city was notified first and it just took some time for them to get involved. It's believed the two dogs were a golden retriever and collar terrier mix. I'm Mike Gazzola.
1: A judge has found the Edmonton owner of two large dogs that killed an 11-year-old BC boy was guilty of criminal negligence causing death. Crystal McDonald was put on trial after Cash Grist was fatally attacked by her cane corsos at her Edmonton home in April 2024. McDonald and the boy's father, Wesley Grist, were roommates at the time of the attack, and Cash had been visiting for spring break. Court heard how the dogs were behind the death of a Pomeranian the summer before the child's death, and the dogs were also responsible for biting another roommate a few months before the attack. McDonald will be sentenced in September. The Combined Forces Special Enforcement Unit of BC has dismantled a clandestine drug lab. With the help of other law enforcement, a search warrant was issued on Thursday as part of an ongoing firearms and drug trafficking investigation. Due to the hazards associated with illegal drug labs, a special unit was called to help ensure the property was safe for investigators and emergency personnel in order to continue processing the scene. Investigators have also located a large cache of illegal weapons within the property. More information will be available on Monday.
3: 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Wildfire update.
1: Wildfire crews in BC are looking forward to some wetter weather this weekend. The BC Wildfire Service says while we're seeing a return to more seasonal temperatures, rain is expected to fall in parts of the province. There's been a notable drop in wildfire risk, with zero out-of-control fires and just under 25 burning across the province. Two minor fires were discovered yesterday, one in northeastern BC and the other along the Sunshine Coast. Both are being held at the moment and are under 3 hectares in size. Due to preparations for the World Cup that are really ramping up, the portion of Pacific Boulevard near BC Place will be closed starting today. Our Alex Kerrigan has more.
17: This is one of many closures going on. This is the longest one. Most of them are going on for match day specifically. There's also going to be a closure of Granville, the vehicle access between West Georgia and Davie Street. The dates on that are June 11th to July 20th. That's also going to cause a bit of a traffic headache for a lot of people.
1: And of course, on game day, there will be several more closures, especially east of BC Place. The Pacific Boulevard closure will be in effect until the end of July. And a heads up if you plan to head into New West over the weekend. The Stellawassen Bridge is closed northbound until 5 o'clock Monday morning. You can use the Portman or Alex Fraser bridges instead. Southbound traffic isn't affected. The closure is to allow the installation of a multi-use path overpass structure over the bridge connector and Royal Avenue on-ramp. A full closure in both directions is also planned for next weekend to complete the installation. The over 100-year-old Ogden Block building in Calgary may soon be saved from demolition. Our Jillian Code is learning more about the offer from City Councillor Harrison Clark.
18: Now offering up the building to interested applicants if they can have the building moved by mid-November.
19: We can give this away for a dollar, and we can support with that $50,000 to move it. And essentially what I've worked

0: from a Chinese laundromat to a Red Cross military hospital and housing for hundreds of people that spanned more than a century, there is hope that this building's story isn't finished yet. Jillian Code, City News, Calgary.
1: And NASCAR legend Kyle Busch has suddenly passed away, leaving Alberta's racing community in grief. Our James Dunn is hearing the reaction from fan Jason Olsen and NASCAR CEO Steve O'Donnell.
2: His death is sending shockwaves across not only the NASCAR community in the U.S., but fellow racers here in Alberta.
3: We're all in a state of shock, and we're all really devastated. He just turned 41, as Braxton just turned 11. What is that going to do to the boy? What is that going to do to the family?
4: To me, Kyle Busch just defines what it means to be a racer in NASCAR. Everything about it, the fire, the greatness, the heart that sometimes you rarely saw. The sport was truly lucky to have him.
2: James Dunn, City News, Edmonton.
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7: Rogers Xfinity Internet Traffic Center. I'm Ryan Littemark. The Sulawesi Bridge is now closed to traffic northbound. It'll be that way all weekend until Monday at 5 a.m. So if you're planning a trip from Surrey to New West, you can't use that bridge. Southbound, it is open, though. So coming down from McBride and from Royal, you're fine. But just keep this in mind throughout the weekend. At the Queensboro Bridge, there is maintenance that goes on until 5 a.m. Down to one lane from either side. It's busy on 91A. Now, there's ongoing construction in Langley, the widening of Highway 1 at around 232nd Street. So rolling lane closures overnight and delays both ways for the number 1. And now from the 1130 News Radio Weather Center, over overnight, mainly clear and a low of 10. For Saturday, mostly sunny, cloudy in the afternoon, high of 19 by the water, inland high of 23, a low of 11 for overnight Saturday with a couple clouds. Sunday, mostly cloudy, a chance of rain, a high of 16. Monday, cloudy with showers, a high of 15. And Tuesday, mostly cloudy with rain in the morning, then increasing sunshine throughout the day and a high of 17.
1: Welcome back. I'm David Natalini. A grizzly bear charged a human in Kananaskis country, forcing officials to close parts of Highway 40 until further notice to hikers and cyclists.
8: Sergeant Melanie Patchkowski says there has been a few human bear encounters in the past few days, making the probability of another encounter very high.
9: Because there was an incident, typically we will put up a bear warning, we'll investigate, and if necessary, if we deem that the risk is high enough, we'll put up a closure.
8: Luckily, out of these incidents, there has been no injuries. They've all just been bluff charges.
9: But if people have surprised bears, we're not necessarily aware of their surrounding and they startle the bear, then the normal bear behavior to show that an individual is in their space is they do what's called a bluff charge.
8: Patchkowski says the heavy alpine snowpack is pushing wildlife, including bears, closer to roads and trails in search of food. Currently, right now, they are tracking 18 active bears in Kananaskis.
9: The snowpack in the alpine is actually quite deep. And so what we're seeing is not only bears, but all of the wildlife are looking for the nearest green up. And that's in places that are going to be along roads and highways.
8: Visitors are being reminded to travel in groups, carry bear spray, and stay alert while exploring the backcountry. I'm Ariel O'Shea.
1: And the sound of steel drums and tropical vibes will not be emanating from Maple Ridge this summer. Organizers of the Maple Ridge Caribbean Festival say they have made the difficult decision to bring the event to an end. Like a lot of festival organizers in Metro Vancouver that have also had to shutter, the folks behind Caribbean Fest say it's become a costly stage. But on their Facebook page, they also cite a lack of support by the city itself. They say while the city has supported other events, they have been shut out, which they say has undermined their ability to secure private sponsorships. But fans of all things Caribbean can still enjoy

0: Whitlam's Caribbean Days Festival, which happens in July. Coming up next, we're going to be taking a look at your top stories and having a check of sports. 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
2: Is your child struggling to focus at school? 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Equizen by New Nordic is Europe's leading natural supplement for improving concentration levels in children and teens with attention deficit and hyperactivity issues. 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
0: Hello there, my name is David Natalini, and here's what's making news right now. Alberta Premier Danielle Smith is on shaky ground over her decision to have a referendum on a referendum to separate from the rest of Canada. The discovery of two dead dogs in Calgary Southeast has prompted an investigation. And after sports, political experts say Conservative leader Pierre Poilievre isn't fully understanding the Cowichan land ruling. But first, from Sportsnet Radio, here's Luke Shields.
5: The Stanley Cup playoffs rolled on in Colorado with Game 2 of the West Finals between the Avalanche and Vegas Golden Knights on Friday. The Avs were without the services of superstar defenseman Cale Makar for the second game in a row due to injury. Vegas erased a 1-0 Colorado lead with three goals in the third period to win it 3-1, making it a 2-0 series advantage. In junior hockey, the Memorial Cup got underway in Kelowna, British Columbia, as the OHL champion Kitchener Rangers battled the host Kelowna Rockets. The Rangers scored one in the first, one in the second, and three in the third, en route to a 5-0 win in the tournament opener. On the diamond, the Blue Jays returned to Rogers Center in search of a third straight win after a 7-game road trip that saw them go 4-3. Against the Yankees and Detroit Tigers. The Jays scored three in the third and three more in the eighth to win Game 1 of the series 6-2. Game 2 goes on Saturday afternoon. Meanwhile, the Seattle Mariners shut out the Royals 2-0 in KC. Elsewhere on the diamond, the Vancouver Canadiens continued their series with Spokane on the road after alternating wins and losses in the first three of the series. Game 4 was all Canadiens all the time as they win it 15-0. On the hardwood, Canadian Shea Gilgeous-Alexander and the Oklahoma City Thunder take a 2-1 series lead over the San Antonio Spurs in the West Final with a 123-108 win in the Lone Star State. And in the CEBL, the Vancouver Bandits ran with the Edmonton Stingers at home. Vancouver picks up the win 111-88, the final. Sports at 15 and 45, past every hour or anytime at sportsnet.ca.
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0: You're listening to News Radio. I'm David Natalini. With the ongoing extortion crisis in Metro Vancouver, the head of the Federal Conservatives was in Surrey taking aim at Prime Minister Mark Carney. Our Dean Rex Seidler reports, Pierre Poilievre claims the Liberals have created the problem when it comes to crime and punishment.
9: In his words, Poilievre says Carney is making it easier for criminals to get out of jail and harder for police to arrest them.
10: Liberals have created this crisis with Bill C-5, which allows house arrest and lower penalties for extortion with a gun. They brought in liberal bail, C-75, which requires police and judges release newly arrested criminals at the earliest opportunity under the least onerous conditions.
9: He claims Carney is making it worse by creating a get-out-of-jail-free card. Walliams says Bill C-16 will allow judges to exempt those convicted of serious crimes from mandatory prison time. He says people found guilty of things like extortion and murder should face the full force of the law. Walliams made his comments near the site of a recent shooting in Surrey. I'm Dean Rexy.
0: And Polyev also says Canada must do more to protect private property rights after an Indigenous land case in BC. But attorneys say he is incorrect about what the Cowichan case says.
11: Bruce McIver at First Peoples Law notes the decision rules that Aboriginal title to that 700-plus acres exists and that Cowichan rights were infringed on when the Crown gave it away or sold it. The Cowichan tribes explicitly didn't seek to invalidate private land titles in their suit, so only titles to city and crown land was affected.
12: It doesn't extinguish property rights, just as it doesn't extinguish Aboriginal title.
11: Attorney Jacqueline McNamara says the case does address privately held land now under Aboriginal title, but only ruling BC needs to negotiate.
13: So the court is saying we need to have a process to decide what's fair.
11: McNamara adds it's far too soon to fear private homes or businesses could be affected, explaining they may never be.
13: We don't know that we'll ever get there, and it's the Crown that we should really be turning to resolve these issues, because Indigenous nations have sort of repeatedly shown that they're open to negotiations and that they're looking for a good way forward.
11: Shaolee Lee, City News, Ottawa.
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17: From the Rogers Xfinity Internet Traffic Center, I'm Ryan Littemark. A big change for commuters over the weekend is the Saltwassen Bridge is now closed to traffic northbound until Monday at 5 a.m. So if you have to travel from Surrey to New West, you can't use that. Southbound, all lanes are open, though, from the New West side. So great for McBride and for Royal Avenue. If you use the Queensboro Bridge overnight, there is maintenance down to one lane from either side until 5 a.m. And it's pretty busy for 91A, both north and south. There's the ongoing work in Langley on Highway 1 east of 232nd Street, rolling lane closures until 5 a.m., so delays both ways to the freeway. And now from the 1130 News Radio Weather Center, overnight mainly clear, low of 10. For Saturday, it'll be sunny and then cloudy, a high of 19, inland high is 23. Sunday, mostly cloudy, chance of rain by the evening, a high of 16. Monday, cloudy with showers, a high of 15. And then for Tuesday, mostly cloudy with rain in the morning and then sunshine throughout the rest of the day, and a high of 17.
0: Welcome back. I'm David Natalini. A tragic update on the search for a missing actor from the Lions Bay area. Homicide investigators tell us they found human remains belonging to 45-year-old Stuart McLean. But Corporal Esther Tupper says there's a lot they don't know yet.
18: I will let the people of the Lions Bay area know that they will see IHIT investigators as well as uniformed police in the area as they continue to investigate what happened to Mr. McLean.
0: The actor was last seen at his home last Friday. Anyone who may have been in contact with him is being urged to contact IHIT. McLean appeared on TV series such as Virgin River and Murder in a Small Town. Several are dead and dozens more are injured after a major drone strike on a student dormitory in the Russian-occupied region of Luhansk. Our Alessandro Carniero reports.
19: Rescue workers free the injured trapped under the rubble of what was once a student dormitory. Russian officials say four people were killed and 35 others were injured in the attack. 86 teenagers had reportedly been sleeping inside. On Friday, Russian President Vladimir Putin ordered his military to prepare options to retaliate against Ukraine. Just last week, Ukraine's President Zelensky vowed retribution after a Russian strike on a Ukrainian housing block killed 24 people. But while the conflict intensifies between both nations, Zelensky released this video calling for diplomatic efforts.
20: Since the beginning of the year, 590 kilometers of our territory have been liberated and are now under our control. This trend is certainly not in the occupiers' interest. We continue to increase the number of Russian personnel we have eliminated.
0: Meanwhile, in Sweden, NATO foreign ministers gathered ahead of talks surrounding defense spending and continued support for Ukraine. The meeting comes as President Donald Trump announced the U.S. would send 5,000 troops to Poland. And there are new residents in the Edmonton Valley Zoo with the birth of three Arctic wolf pups. Our Leo Cruzat is hearing from animal care crew lead Mia Morley.
21: Staff say they were first spotted outside of their den just on Wednesday, but estimated the new pups were born late April. According to staff, the birth of the three pups is actually quite significant for the Valley Zoo.
22: It's just wonderful to be able to see multiple generations in a single exhibit. So the public gets to watch these wolves grow. We get to see how they develop. We get to educate people about how family groups play such an important part in wolf packs, and it fills this exhibit with a super dynamic northern climate species that people can connect with for years.
21: Morley said that the crew will let the parents take care of the pups for about 8 to 12 weeks before taking them for weights, vaccination, and to check their genders. Leo Cruzat, City News, Edmonton.
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26: Now these frozen entrees are getting a modern glow-up. These meals now prominently feature lean proteins and fiber-rich vegetables, with many of these meals made specifically for those on weight loss drugs. And GLP-1 usage is forcing food makers to rethink portion sizes. Around 12% of adults say they're currently on a GLP-1, and that number is expected to grow significantly in the coming years. Courtney Donahoe, Bloomberg Radio.
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30: 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And not just because of the film's marketing campaign with Mandalorian-inspired products and Grogu-branded food.
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30: Bloomberg reporter Chris Palmieri at the film's premiere says the plot for Disney this time is way thicker than that.
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0: Let's take a look at one more story. Well, starting this morning, part of Pacific Boulevard in Vancouver is off limits thanks to FIFA World Cup preparations. Our Alex Kerrigan has more.
17: Pacific Boulevard is going to be shut down between the Cambie Bridge leading up to Carroll Street. In terms of detours, the city is asking that you just don't drive. They want you to get over to the SkyTrain, the Main Street Science World SkyTrain. If you do need to drive, perhaps you live in the area or you work in the area, you need to go to the City of Vancouver's website. You need to fill out a form and they will supply you with a parking pass or a driving pass. But the official destination to get away from this is to not drive, is to take transit.
0: The portion of Pacific Boulevard won't reopen until the World Cup is all done, and that's at the end of July. Of course, more road closures will be in effect on the days of actual games that BC plays. And taking a quick look now at your national weather forecast. Over in Halifax, it's clear sitting at 5. In Quebec, it's clear at 7. And over in Toronto, it's mostly cloudy sitting at 14 degrees. It is now the top of the hour.
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0: Hello there, and thank you for joining us. It's Saturday, May 23rd, and I'm David Natalini. In Calgary, it's partly cloudy, sitting at 13 degrees. And in Vancouver, it's partly cloudy, sitting at 14. And here's what's making news right now. Who will be the next leader of the BC Conservatives? Well, party members will start voting this weekend on the final five candidates. Alberta's premier is facing further criticism after announcing an upcoming vote on the separation question. An investigation is underway after two dead animals were found in Calgary's southeast. And cooler weather is on the way, which is good news for BC's wildfire fight.
5: Vegas takes the 2-0 lead in the West Finals with a win over the Avalanche. The Memorial Cup officially underway in Kelowna, and the Blue Jays with a home win over the Pirates. Sports at 15.
0: All that and more is coming up in 60 seconds. But first, your traffic and weather forecast.
17: From the Rogers Xfinity Internet Traffic Center, I'm Ryan Littemark. The Sulawesi Bridge is now closed to traffic northbound. It'll be that way all weekend till Monday at 5 a.m. So if you're planning a trip from Surrey to New West, you can't use that bridge. Southbound, it is open, though. So coming down from McBride and from Royal, you're fine. But just keep this in mind throughout the weekend. The Queensboro Bridge, there is maintenance that goes on till 5 a.m. Down to one lane from either side. It's busy on 91A. Now, there's ongoing construction in Langley, the widening of Highway 1 at around 232nd Street. So rolling lane closures overnight and delays both ways for the number 1. And now from the 1130 News Radio Weather Center, overnight mainly clear and a low of 10. For Saturday, mostly sunny. Cloudy in the afternoon, high of 19 by the water, inland high of 23, a low of 11 for overnight Saturday with a couple clouds. Sunday, mostly cloudy, a chance of rain, a high of 16. Monday, cloudy with showers, a high of 15. And Tuesday, mostly cloudy with rain in the morning, then increasing sunshine throughout the day, and a high of 17.
0: You're listening to News Radio. The BC Conservatives will begin voting this weekend to choose their next leader. The five candidates include businessman Yuri Fulmer, MLA Peter Miliband, commentator Caroline Elliott, former BC Liberal Cabinet Minister Ian Black, and former MP Carrie Lynn Findlay. They are running to replace former leader John Rustad, who resigned from the party after a caucus revolt. Last month, the party said they were officially debt-free after paying off their debts using leadership fees, with each candidate having to pay a final $60,000 fee to compete. The results of the vote will be announced on May 30th. Reaction continues to pour in after Danielle Smith announced a separation question will be added to the fall referendum. Our Sean Amato looks at what the official opposition had to say and speaks to a political strategist who believes Smith's job is now on the line.
6: This wasn't our battle. This battle was thrust upon us. But it is the battle of our lives.
7: The NDP leader points out the alleged breach in public posting of Alberta's voter list casts further doubt on the process.
6: It's very possible that there were people in the back rooms just in a mill filling out names, and not one of those signatures has been verified, not one. So we have no idea who wanted this.
8: This is a political operative trying to save her political skin. That's all this was.
7: This political strategist says it's clear the premier needs this to keep separatists in her party happy. But Stephen Carter, doubtful it will work.
8: There's lots of people who are rallying to oppose Danielle Smith, and I think that she could be facing a leadership call as early as this November.
7: Sean Amato, City News, Edmonton.
0: We now know the exact question on the ballot on October 19th, but how straightforward is it?
9: Should Alberta remain a province of Canada, or should the government of Alberta commence the legal process required under the Canadian Constitution to hold a binding provincial referendum on whether or not Alberta should separate from Canada?
10: I feel like you could have stopped after the first sentence. Feels like when you have 400 words and you need 500 words, so you just start using filler.
11: Oh my gosh, that's going to confuse people when they go to read that. It's horrible, to tell you the truth.
12: It conflicts. There's two different, one needs to be a yes or a no, and then this needs to be a second question with a yes or a no, not one sentence.
9: In a referendum, electors are asked to respond to a question, generally with a yes or no vote. But Albertans I spoke with aren't quite sure how or what to do with this one.
13: Feels like it's asking for having a referendum on having a referendum. So it's a bit of a mess, which is not surprising.
10: Do we stay? Do we go? Like, I don't think it needs to be this essay question. And I already graduated college, so.
9: The vote is set for October 19th. I'm Shilpa Downton.
0: On May 7th, a shocking discovery was made in Calgary's southeast, which now has the Calgary Humane Society launching an investigation.
14: The nonprofit says the bodies of two dead dogs were discovered near the Graves Bridge boat launch. The organization says they have conducted a forensics exam and says one dog starved to death while both animals are considered victims of significant neglect. Sergeant Jill Gibson explains what could happen if they find someone responsible for this.
15: If we do find someone responsible, our main priority is to charge under the Animal Protection Act and or the Criminal Code of Canada.
14: Gibson says it also took some time for them to get involved, 8 days after the discovery, because the city was notified about the situation first. However, their investigation is ongoing and they're asking for the public's help.
15: We'd just like to hear from anyone from the member of the public that may have information to assist our investigation.
14: They believe the dogs are a golden retriever and collar terrier mix. I'm Mike Gazzola.
0: The owner of two large dogs that killed an 11-year-old BC boy has now been found guilty of criminal negligence causing death. Crystal McDonald was on trial in Edmonton after Cash Grist was fatally attacked by her dogs at her Edmonton home in April 2024. Her lawyer, Evan McIntyre, says they're disappointed by the verdict and plan to appeal after sentencing in September.
16: There's a tendency in hindsight to look, say, a death was caused, the tragic death of Cash Grist in this case, and a reason back and say, well, things could have been done differently. But that's not what the criminal law expects of people. The criminal law needs to look in the circumstances and ask what is reasonable.
0: The Crown prosecutor says he's pleased with the judge's decision, adding that he believes justice was done in the case. Law enforcement has shut down a drug lab operating out of Abbotsford. In coordination with the Lower Mainland Integrated Emergency Response Team and Abbotsford Police, a search warrant was issued as part of an ongoing firearms and drug trafficking investigation. Investigators also located a large cache of illegal weapons within the property. Not much information is available at this point, like where this happened and who's been charged. More details will be available on Monday.
4: 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Wildfire update.
0: And more rain is on the way to help calm BC's wildfires. However, the Provincial Wildfire Service says the fire danger remains highest in the southern and central interior, including the Peace region. The precipitation has not been enough to reduce the drought conditions. BC is dealing with just under 25 wildfires, with four started in the last 24 hours. There is no out-of-control wildfires, and nine are considered to be held.
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0: The Stellawasem Bridge is closed northbound all weekend long until Monday morning at 5. Crews are installing a multi-use path overpass structure over the bridge connector and the Royal Avenue on-ramp. Southbound lanes are still accessible, but prepare for another disruption next weekend. The bridge will be closed in both directions from Friday, May 29th until Monday, June 1st for the full completion of the project. You're advised to use the Portman or Alex Fraser instead to get into and out of New West during the closure. The City of Calgary is now offering up the Ogden Block building following extensive push to save it from demolition. But buyers need to be able to move the building by mid-November. Our Jillian Code is speaking with Bonnie Warbeck with the Milliken Ogden Heritage Group.
18: She says she hopes the building can stay in the community and not go too far from its original spot.
19: It was built here because of the railway behind it and people coming to the area. So now, many, many, many decades later, we have a new railway being built behind here, the Green Line. So that could spell a new beginning for the same building, but just perhaps in a new spot.
18: Anyone interested in the building will have until June 23rd to submit an application with the city. Jillian Code, City News, Calgary.
0: And the death of a NASCAR veteran and champion is sending shockwaves across the racing world. James Dunn caught up with Alberta fan Jason Olsen about who Kyle Busch was and what he meant to him.
20: Olsen was at a race last year and got a flag autographed by Busch. He gave it to his dad as Busch was his favorite driver. He's remembering the champion as a fierce competitor.
21: Hate no bull, flat to the floor, tail on fire, all go, no stop.
20: NASCAR is still racing this weekend in Charlotte, North Carolina. Not surprising for Olsen.
21: Why are we racing this weekend? Because that's what Kyle would want us to do.
20: James Dunn, City News, Edmonton.
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17: From the Rogers Xfinity Internet Traffic Center, I'm Ryan Littemark. A big change for commuters over the weekend is the Stahl-Watson Bridge is now closed to traffic northbound until Monday at 5 a.m. So if you have to travel from Surrey to New West, you can't use that. Southbound, all lanes are open, though, from the New West side. So great for McBride and for Royal Avenue. If you use the Queensboro Bridge overnight, there is maintenance down to one lane from either side until 5 a.m. And it's pretty busy for 91A, both north and south. There's the ongoing work in Langley on Highway 1 east of 232nd Street, rolling lane closures until 5 a.m., so delays both ways to the freeway. And now from the 1130 News Radio Weather Center, overnight mainly clear, low of 10. For Saturday, it'll be sunny and then cloudy, a high of 19, inland high is 23. Sunday, mostly cloudy, chance of rain by the evening, a high of 16. Monday, cloudy with showers, a high of 15. And then for Tuesday, mostly cloudy with rain in the morning and then sunshine throughout the rest of the day, and a high of 17.
0: Welcome back. I'm David Natalini. Bear warnings and road closures are ramping up across Kananaxis country as conservation officers deal with a spike in grizzly activity.
24: Parks Canada has closed parts of Highway 40 from Kananaskis Lakes Trail to Highwood Pass after a recent grizzly bear bluff charge Tuesday evening. Officials say deep snow in the alpine is pushing wildlife into valley bottom areas already crowded with hikers and cyclists. Sergeant Melanie Patchkowski says why the closure was necessary.
25: Because it's a bit of a bottleneck with pedestrians and bikers using the road and numerous bears, including breeding pairs, that are using the road as a travel corridor or the the road.
24: A bear warning is also in effect at the Kananaskis Country Golf Course, where multiple bears have been spotted near the greens and roadways. Conservation officers say the closures will stay in place until bears have more room to move through the region safely.
25: The closure that we have in place will likely depend on the weather. So once the snowpack melts a little bit and it gives the bears a lot more space besides the road and roadside, then it's a bigger buffer zone.
24: Officials are reminding visitors heading outdoors to stay alert and avoid surprising wildlife.
25: We recommend traveling in group. Always keep your pets on a leash. And not only carrying bear spray, knowing how to use it.
24: I'm Ariel O'Shea.
0: And a Metro Vancouver festival that's been around for the last 25 years has announced it won't happen this year. The people behind the Maple Ridge Caribbean Festival say it's because of financial issues. They say part of the problem is the fact the cost to book artists, rentals, security, and insurance has gone up by as much as 40% in only 4 years. However, they add they have not been able to secure financial resources from the city of Maple Ridge, while the city, they say, has been supportive of other festivals. A statement on the festival's website says the result is clear. Without consistent and equitable investment, culturally significant events will disappear. Coming up next, we're going to be taking a look at your top stories and having a check of sports. 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
0: Hello there, my name is David Natalini, and here's what's making news right now. The 42,000 members of the BC Conservatives will cast their votes this weekend to choose who will become their next leader. Alberta Premier Danielle Smith continues to face backlash over the separatist debate. And coming up after sports, Conservative leader Pierre Poilievre is weighing in on some critical BC debates. But first, from Sportsnet Radio, here's Luke Shields.
6: The Colorado Avalanche and Vegas Golden Knights did battle in Game 2 of their Western Conference Final Series in Colorado. The Avs took a 1-0 lead into the dressing room after 40 minutes, but Vegas took the game over in the third, scoring three times for the 3-1 win to take a 2-0 series lead back to Vegas for Game 3 on Sunday. Elsewhere on the ice, the CHL's Memorial Cup got underway Friday in Kelowna, British Columbia, as the host Rockets took on the OHL champion Kitchener Rangers. Kitchener wins the opener in dominant fashion, 5-0 the final. After a 7-game road trip to Detroit and New York, the Blue Jays returned home for the first of a 3-game set with the Pittsburgh Pirates. The bats came alive for the Jays as they plated 6 runs off Pirates pitching to take the opener 6-2. Game 2 of the series goes tomorrow afternoon. As for the Seattle Mariners, they take care of the Royals 2-0 in Kansas City. The Vancouver Canadiens trying to bounce back after yesterday's loss to Spokane. They're playing Game 4 of 6 against Spokane on the road. Vancouver blowing out Spokane. It's 15-0 right now in the bottom of the 8th inning. In hoops, the scene shifted to San Antonio for Game 3 of the Western Conference Finals between the Spurs and Oklahoma City Thunder. Canadian Shea Gilgeous-Alexander posted a double-double with a game-high 26 points to go along with 12 assists. As the Thunder take a 2-1 series lead with a 123-108 win over the San Antonio Spurs in the Lone Star State. And in the Canadian Elite Basketball League, the Vancouver Bandits played host to the Edmonton Stingers. Vancouver wins at 111-88. Sports at 15 and 45, past every hour or any time at sportsnet.ca.
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0: You're listening to News Radio, and I'm David Natalini. Federal Conservative leader Pierre Poilievre spent another day in BC talking about crime and punishment. Our Dean Brick Seidler says going after those responsible for gang killings and extortions is at the top of Poilievre's list.
7: The Conservative leader was in Surrey, near where one of the most recent shootings took place. He says the blame for the violence belongs at the feet of one person.
9: Mark Carney, this is an extortion crisis, and your laws, your Liberal laws, are responsible for it. It's time for you to pull your head out of the sand, reverse your laws, and lock up the criminals, kick out the terrorist visitors, and restore safety to the streets of Surrey and the Lower Mainland.
7: Poilievre claims the Liberals have created the problem, by his words, making it easier for criminals to get out of jail and harder for police to arrest them. As of Monday, Surrey had seen 108 reported extortions, 16 cases of shots fired, and 59 victims. I'm Dean Rexheeler.
0: Meanwhile, Poilievre is weighing in on the Cowichan land ruling, but our Shaoli Lee reports experts like Bruce McIver with First People's Law says Poilievre doesn't get the ruling.
10: The Conservative leader says the federal government has allowed First Nations to win a court case that says Indigenous people's right to land trumps the rights of private property owners. But legal experts say it's not that simple.
9: The BC Supreme Court ruled in the Cowichan Tribes versus Canada, a federal lawsuit involving the federal government, that Aboriginal title takes priority over land owned fee simple. That includes the legal term for home ownership and small business title.
10: Fee simple is the most complete form of real estate ownership, meaning you own the land, you can use it, sell it, or pass it down. Pierre Poilievre says the outcome of the Cowichan case, where First Nations sued to establish title to over 700 acres in and around Richmond, B.C., means homeowners there are now at risk of losing their homes. One problem.
11: Mr. Poilievre is incorrect. It's clear at law. There's been no court decision that says that it takes priority over fee simple.
10: Shaoli Lee, City News, Ottawa.
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17: From the Rogers Xfinity Internet Traffic Center, I'm Ryan Littemark. The Salawasan Bridge is now closed to traffic northbound. It'll be that way all weekend till Monday at 5 a.m. So if you're planning a trip from Surrey to New West, you can't use that bridge. Southbound, it is open, though. So coming down from McBride and from Royal, you're fine. But just keep this in mind throughout the weekend. At the Queensboro Bridge, there is maintenance that goes on till 5 a.m. Down to one lane from either side. It's busy on 91A. Now, there's ongoing construction in Langley, the widening of Highway 1 at around 232nd Street. So rolling lane closures overnight and delays both ways for the number 1. And now from the 1130 News Radio Weather Center, overnight mainly clear and a low of 10. For Saturday, mostly sunny, cloudy in the afternoon, high of 19 by the water, inland high of 23, a low of 11 for overnight Saturday with a couple clouds. Sunday, mostly cloudy, a chance of rain, a high of 16. Monday, cloudy with showers, a high of 15. And Tuesday, mostly cloudy with rain in the morning, then increasing sunshine throughout the day and a high of 17.
0: Welcome back. I'm David Natalini. Calgary police have taken a man into custody following a brazen extortion case targeting the South Asian community. Our Melanie Ng has the details.
14: Gagandeep Singh was arrested by police on warrants. It was on May 6th, an Edmonton man was kidnapped from a home in the city by four men. The victim was assaulted, threatened at gunpoint, and taken into the northeast Calgary community of Cityscape to try to extort a friend of his. The second victim and his wife tried to leave their house. They were followed and threatened with a firearm. Police found a suspect vehicle on the corner of Métis Trail and 104 Avenue Northeast. Two men were arrested. The remaining suspects then drove the kidnapping victim back to Edmonton, where he then called police. Two other men were arrested May 12th in Calgary.
0: In the meantime, police are still looking for 22-year-old Gurmanjeet Singh, who also goes by Gary. Canada's chief public health officer has confirmed a person in Ontario has tested negative for Ebola after returning from Ethiopia.
16: With the Ebola virus spreading rapidly in the Democratic Republic of the Congo, countries around the world are on high alert, monitoring the risk of transmission.
18: It's important to be clear that while this is a serious and evolving situation, cases remain localized and the global risk is low.
16: Canada's chief public health officer echoing the message of the World Health Organization. Reimer adding, enhanced screening questions went into effect on May 20th at the country's airport kiosks for travelers who have been to the Democratic Republic of the Congo and Uganda within the past 21 days.
18: We've also brought additional staff into our most common ports of entry so that we do have quarantine officers as well as other appropriate staff available to manage should anybody come to the border and demonstrate any risk factors.
19: And without a licensed vaccine or approved therapeutic drug, health teams have had no choice but to focus on containment measures, with teams in the Ituri province dedicated to contact tracing. Alessandra Carnero, City News.
0: A California community less than 20 miles from Los Angeles is at risk of a massive explosion from a chemical leak.
20: 40,000 residents of Garden Grove in Orange County, south of LA, have been told they have to evacuate because a toxic chemical is leaking from a tank at an aerospace factory. Orange County firefighters say there are two dangerous scenarios in this. The tank could either fail, leaking toxic chemicals all over the ground, or explode into a giant fireball. The leak was triggered on Thursday when a valve overheated on a 34,000-gallon tank containing a liquid used to make acrylic plastics. Alex Stone, ABC News, Los Angeles.
0: And a young boy has broken a record by scaling a large granite monolith in California.
21: A 7-year-old boy has become the world's youngest person to ever climb El Capitan, the world's largest monolith. Joey Evermore takes over the record from his brother Sam, who made the climb when he was 8 years old and was also on hand to assist Joey in this expedition. Joey started as a 6-year-old, turned 7 on Wednesday during the climb, and reached the summit on Thursday evening. Joey's full name is Joey Danger Evermore, so yes, Danger is quite literally his middle name. Mike DeBusky, ABC News.
0: Coming up next, we're going to be taking a look at your business report. 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
30: 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For years, the food industry downplayed the threat of GLP-1s, but now they're racing to the frozen food aisle to appeal to these slimmer folks. Gone are the gravy-smothered TV dinners of the 1950s.
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3: Now these frozen entrees are getting a modern glow-up. These meals now prominently feature lean proteins and fiber-rich vegetables, with many of these meals made specifically for those on weight loss drugs. And GLP-1 usage is forcing food makers to rethink portion sizes. Around 12% of adults say they're currently on a GLP-1, and that number is expected to grow significantly in the coming years. Courtney Donahoe, Bloomberg Radio.
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6: 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And not just because of the film's marketing campaign with Mandalorian-inspired products and Grogu-branded food.
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0: Let's take a look at one more story. Well, another Metro Vancouver festival is calling it quits. The Maple Ridge Caribbean Festival says its event this summer won't happen, citing a lack of substantial financial support. In a statement on Facebook, the festival says it's not only about rising costs, but a lack of support from the city. It says while the city has chosen to allocate substantial resources to some events, the festival itself has been left to struggle. The festival had just celebrated its 25th anniversary last year. The Caribbean Days Festival in Coquitlam is still scheduled to take place this July. 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
0: Hello there and thank you for joining us. My name is David Natalini. In Vancouver, partly cloudy at 14 degrees. Calgary's partly cloudy at 11. And here's what's making news right now. After months of campaigning, the BC Conservative Party is now ready to decide who their next leader will be. Alberta Premier Danielle Smith is facing growing backlash over the province's separation debate, with some wanting her to resign.
32: The Calgary Humane Society is looking for answers after the bodies of two dead, neglected dogs were discovered in the city earlier this month.
0: And good news on the wildfire front. There are no out-of-control wildfires in BC, and cooler weather is on the way.
33: The Golden Knights win Game 2 of the West Finals over the Avalanche. The Memorial Cup off and running in Kelowna. And the Blue Jays, Mariners, and Vancouver Canadiens all pick up wins. Sports at 45.
0: All that and more is coming up in 60 seconds. But first, your traffic and weather forecast.
17: From the Rogers Xfinity Internet Traffic Center, I'm Ryan Littemark. A big change for commuters over the weekend is the Stalwassen Bridge is now closed to traffic northbound until Monday at 5 a.m. So if you have to travel from Surrey to New West, you can't use that. Southbound, all lanes are open, though, from the New West side. So great for McBride and for Royal Avenue. If you use the Queensboro Bridge overnight, there is maintenance down to one lane from either side until 5 a.m. And it's pretty busy for 91A, both north and south. There's the ongoing work in Langley on Highway 1 east the 232nd Street rolling lane closures until 5 a.m. So delays both ways to the freeway. And now from the 1130 News Radio Weather Center, overnight mainly clear, low of 10. For Saturday, it'll be sunny and then cloudy, a high of 19, inland high is 23. Sunday, mostly cloudy, chance of rain by the evening, a high of 16. Monday, cloudy with showers, a high of 15. And then for Tuesday, mostly cloudy with rain in the morning and then sunshine throughout the rest of the day, and a high of 17.
0: You're listening to News Radio. Thousands of BC Conservative members are about to have their say on who their next leader should be. Voting in the party's leadership race begins at 8 a.m. this morning, with five candidates on the ballot. This includes Uri Fulmer, Peter Miliband, Caroline Elliott, Ian Black, and Carrie Lynn Findley. Former leader John Rustad resigned last December, with Trevor Halford now acting as interim leader. The vote is being held online, with the party's over 42,000 members receiving their credentials and pins through email. Results will be announced at the party's leadership convention on May 30th. After her provincial address on Thursday, many are criticizing Alberta Premier Danielle Smith and her approach to adding a separation question on the fall referendum. As our Sean Amato reports, some separatists who support Smith are now pushing to have her replaced. He is speaking with Stephen Carter with Decide Campaigns.
4: Some independence leaders are now openly calling for the premier to be replaced, urging their followers to buy UCP memberships so they can vote Smith out and bring in a fellow separatist to lead the governing party.
7: I think it is literally one of the most cynical and dishonest things that has ever been attempted to be pulled on the population of Alberta. Think about it. We're going to have a referendum.
4: First Nations also vowing to fight this through the courts, and they want Canada's parliament to review the question. Smith again said she supports staying in Canada and will campaign for that. But the premier promised to respect the results of the vote. Smith was also repeatedly asked if she's scared of losing her job over this, but never gave a direct answer. Sean Amato, City News, Edmonton.
0: With a separation question set for the fall referendum, are Albertans ready to answer it? Well, we hit the streets to find out.
10: The legal process required under the Canadian Constitution to hold a binding provincial referendum, like, something about this wording is a little bit weird to me.
11: We now know the exact question on the ballot October 19th, but how straightforward is it?
12: I feel like this overcomplicates a question that I think a lot of Albertans have already sort of settled on.
13: So should Alberta remain a province of Canada? If I say yes to that, or should the government of Alberta commence the legal process? And I say yes to that, then it's conflicting of the first part.
11: Calgarians I spoke with don't have a lot of confidence on what the question actually means or how to answer it with a yes or no.
12: Well, it feels very slanted. I don't know what she's asking.
10: I'm reading it over and over again, and I'm like, how would I yes or no this?
12: I would definitely want to have more clarification to ensure that I don't pick the wrong choice that doesn't align with what I believe.
11: I'm Shilpa Downton.
0: There are a number of questions after a shocking discovery in Calgary. The bodies of two dead dogs were found in the city's southeast, which is now being investigated.
32: Sergeant Jill Gibson from the Calgary Humane Society tells us where this discovery was made.
14: So our understanding is that they were discovered on May 7th in the area of the Graves Bridge boat launch. And based on the condition of the dogs from the finder, there was concern about abuse or neglect.
32: Gibson adds they got the bodies in their custody and started a forensics exam. They found out one was starved to death and both were victims of significant neglect. They add the society was told about the situation 8 days after the discovery, and that was because the city got the first call about it. Gibson adds if they are able to find those responsible, charges could also be laid. The dogs are believed to be a golden retriever and collar terrier mix. I'm Mike Gazzola.
0: The Edmonton woman who owned two dogs behind a deadly attack that killed an 11-year-old BC boy has now been found guilty of criminal negligence causing death. Court heard that Crystal McDonald and the boy's father, Wesley Grist, were roommates at the time of the attack. The boy was visiting his father for spring break back in April of 2024. Wesley was working on a car in the garage when the boy was attacked inside the house. McDonald testified that she repeatedly told Grist not to leave his son alone with the dogs and that she had plans to enroll the animals in specific training. Her lawyers say they will appeal the verdict. A clandestine drug lab was busted in Abbotsford on Thursday. Although details are scarce, multiple law enforcement agencies collaborated on this. Given the nature of the investigation, the execution of a search warrant required a coordinated and strategic approach to ensure the safety of the public and police. A large stash of illegal weapons were also found inside.
31: 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Wildfire update.
0: And the BC Wildfire Service says rain is expected to fall across much of the province this weekend. Now this comes as more seasonal temperatures return, bringing the risk of more fire starts. Just under 25 wildfires are burning across BC, with none of them out of control. Two new fires were discovered yesterday, with one burning north of Powell River. It's 2 hectares in size, believed to be human-caused, and is being held at the moment. The FIFA World Cup is about to have a major impact on traffic patterns in Vancouver. Starting today, a part of Pacific Boulevard just south of BC Place will be closed for months. Our Alex Kerrigan reports.
1: This is a long-term closure that's going again from May 23rd all the way to the end of July to help facilitate some of the FIFA operations that are taking place. And, of course, it's going to be very congested for the Cambie Bridge. Anybody who's used to taking that Pacific off-ramp is going to be forced up to Smythe to get away from this one. There's going to be some heavy closures as well around BC Place all through match days. There will be a few local traffic only street designations. There will be a lot of closures as well, a lot of them going up for match day. But Pacific itself is closing down from May 23rd all the way to the end of July.
0: Road closures during game days will affect Expo Boulevard, Quebec Street, and all streets surrounding Andy Livingston Park. The city of Calgary has changed course on plans to demolish a historic building, now offering potential buyers a chance to move.

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6: Rogers Xfinity Internet Traffic Center. I'm Ryan Littemark. The Sulawesi Bridge is now closed to traffic northbound. It'll be that way all weekend until Monday at 5 a.m. So if you're planning a trip from Surrey to New West, you can't use that bridge. Southbound, it is open, though. So coming down from McBride and from Royal, you're fine. But just keep this in mind throughout the weekend. At the Queensboro Bridge, there is maintenance that goes on until 5 a.m. Down to one lane from either side. It's busy on 91A. Now, there's ongoing construction in Langley, the widening of Highway 1 at around 232nd Street. So rolling lane closures overnight and delays both ways for the number one. And now from the 1130 News Radio Weather Center, overnight mainly clear and a low of 10. For Saturday, mostly sunny, cloudy in the afternoon, high of 19 by the water, inland high of 23, a low of 11 for overnight Saturday with a couple clouds. Sunday, mostly cloudy, a chance of rain, a high of 16. Monday, cloudy with showers, a high of 15. And Tuesday, mostly cloudy with rain in the morning, then increasing sunshine throughout the day and a high of 17.
1: Welcome back. I'm David Natalini. Parks Canada says at least 18 grizzly bears are active in Kananaskis country right now, and it's causing road closures and more encounters with humans.
7: Sergeant Melanie Pachkowski with Parks Canada says although that sounds like a lot of bears, these bears often travel together.
8: Some of those are family groups. So we have a female that has three cubs. So that's four individuals right there.
7: A recent bluff charge along Highway 40 Tuesday evening forced Parks Canada to close parts of the corridor to hikers and cyclists.
8: In this particular instance, we've actually closed a section of Highway 40 from Kananaskis Lakes Trail all the way to Highwood Pass because there was an incident to ensure public safety and to ensure that we're giving wildlife the space they need.
7: Luckily, the bear did not make contact with the person involved. This incident is one of many recent bluff charges involving grizzly bears in K country.
8: And so they close space, but they stop, they don't make contact. And in all of the incidences where we had bluff charges, then the bear retreated after that.
7: The closed section of Highway 40 will reopen when the snowpack melts more and gives the bears more space besides the roads to roam. I'm Ariel O'Shea.
1: And Metro Vancouver residents might see Stage 3 water restrictions sooner rather than later. The regional district says a dry spring, a low snowpack, and a water supply line that is out of service are all contributing to a potential shortage. Linda Parkinson with Metro Vancouver says the usage patterns show we could be in trouble as early as next month.
9: Everyone can get by using 1 billion liters of water, and it's primarily the outdoor use, driven by things like lawn watering and excessive watering with irrigation systems of landscaping.
1: Under Stage 3 restrictions, lawn watering will still be banned, but expects to include automatic sprinkler systems. Metro Vancouver adds that we have one of the highest per capita water consumption rates in all of Canada. Up next, your top stories and a check of sports.
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4: Hello there, my name is David Natalini, and here's what's making news right now. The BC Conservatives will now have their say on who their next leader will be after a tumultuous few months in BC politics. Some experts say Premier Danielle Smith is trying to save her political skin as she continues to face backlash over her handling of the separation question. And after sports, the federal conservative leader is giving his two cents on Metro Vancouver issues, including extortion and the Cowichan land ruling. And now from Sportsnet Radio, here's Luke Shields.
5: The Stanley Cup playoffs rolled on in Colorado with Game 2 of the West Finals between the Avalanche and Vegas Golden Knights on Friday. The Avs were without the services of superstar defenseman Cale Makar for the second game in a row due to injury. Vegas erased a 1-0 Colorado lead with three goals in the third period to win it 3-1, making it a 2-0 series advantage. In junior hockey, the Memorial Cup got underway in Kelowna, British Columbia, as the OHL champion Kitchener Rangers battled the host Kelowna Rockets. The Rangers scored one in the first, one in the second, and three in the third en route to a 5-0 win in the tournament opener. On the diamond, the Blue Jays return to Rogers Center in search of a third straight win after a seven-game road trip that saw them go 4-3 against the Yankees and Detroit Tigers. The Jays scored three in the third and three more in the eighth to win Game 1 of the series 6-2. Game 2 goes on Saturday afternoon. Meanwhile, the Seattle Mariners shut out the Royals 2-0 in KC. Elsewhere on the diamond, the Vancouver Canadiens continued their series with Spokane on the road after alternating wins and losses in the first three of the series. Game 4 was all Canadiens all the time as they win it 15-0. On the hardwood, Canadian Shea Gilgeous-Alexander and the Oklahoma City Thunder take a 2-1 series lead over the San Antonio Spurs in the West Final with a 123-108 win in the Lone Star State. And in the CEBL, the Vancouver Bandits ran with the Edmonton Stingers at home. Vancouver picks up the win 111-88 the final. Sports at 15 and 45, past every hour or anytime at sportsnet.ca.
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2: You're listening to News Radio. I'm David Natalini. With the ongoing extortion crisis in Metro Vancouver, the head of the Federal Conservatives was in Surrey taking aim at Prime Minister Mark Carney. Our Dean Rex Seidler reports, Pierre Polyev claims the Liberals have created the problem when it comes to crime and punishment.
3: In his words, Polyev says Carney is making it easier for criminals to get out of jail and harder for police to arrest them.
4: Liberals have created this crisis with Bill C-5, which allows house arrest and lower penalties for extortion with a gun. They brought in liberal bail, C-75, which requires police and judges release newly arrested criminals at the earliest opportunity under the least onerous conditions.
3: He claims Carney is making it worse by creating a get-out-of-jail-free card. Polyev says Bill C-16 will allow judges to exempt those convicted of serious crimes from mandatory prison time. He says people found guilty of things like extortion and murder should face the full force of the law. Polyev made his comments near the site of a recent shooting in Surrey. I'm Dean Rexy.
2: And Polyev also says Canada must do more to protect private property rights after an Indigenous land case in BC. But attorneys say he is incorrect about what the Cowichan case says.
5: Bruce McIver at First Peoples Law notes the decision rules that Aboriginal title to that 700-plus acres exists and that Cowichan rights were infringed on when the Crown gave it away or sold it. The Cowichan tribes explicitly didn't seek to invalidate private land titles in their suit, so only titles to city and crown land was affected.
6: It doesn't extinguish property rights, just as it doesn't extinguish Aboriginal title.
5: Attorney Jacqueline McNamara says the case does address privately held land now under Aboriginal title, but only ruling BC needs to negotiate.
7: So the court is saying we need to have a process to decide what's fair.
5: McNamara adds it's far too soon to fear private homes or businesses could be affected, explaining they may never be.
7: We don't know that we'll ever get there. And it's the Crown that we should really be turning to resolve these issues, because Indigenous nations have sort of repeatedly shown that they're open to negotiations and that they're looking for a good way forward.
5: Shaoli Lee, City News, Ottawa.
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10: Rogers Xfinity Internet Traffic Center. I'm Ryan Littemark. A big change for commuters over the weekend is the Stalwassen Bridge is now closed to traffic northbound until Monday at 5 a.m. So if you have to travel from Surrey to New West, you can't use that. Southbound, all lanes are open, though, from the New West side. So great for McBride and for Royal Avenue. If you use the Queensborough Bridge overnight, there is maintenance down to one lane from either side until 5 a.m. And it's pretty busy for 91A, both north and south. There's the ongoing work in Langley on Highway 1 east of 232nd Street, rolling lane closures until 5 a.m., so delays both ways to the freeway. And now from the 1130 News Radio Weather Center, overnight mainly clear, low of 10. For Saturday, it'll be sunny and then cloudy, a high of 19, inland high is 23. Sunday, mostly cloudy, chance of rain by the evening, a high of 16. Monday, cloudy with showers, a high of 15. And then for Tuesday, mostly cloudy with rain in the morning and then sunshine throughout the rest of the day, and a high of 17.
2: Welcome back. I'm David Natalini. A tragic update on the search for a missing actor from the Lions Bay area. Homicide investigators tell us they found human remains belonging to 45-year-old Stuart McLean. But Corporal Esther Tupper says there's a lot they don't know yet.
11: I will let the people of the Lions Bay area know that they will see IHIT investigators as well as uniformed police in the area as they continue to investigate what happened to Mr. McLean.
2: The actor was last seen at his home last Friday. Anyone who may have been in contact with him is being urged to contact IHIT. McLean appeared on TV series such as Virgin River and Murder in a Small Town. Several are dead and dozens more are injured after a major drone strike on a student dormitory in the Russian-occupied region of Luhansk. Our Alessandro Carniero reports.
12: Rescue workers free the injured trapped under the rubble of what was once a student dormitory. Russian officials say four people were killed and 35 others were injured in the attack. 86 teenagers had reportedly been sleeping inside. On Friday, Russian President Vladimir Putin ordered his military to prepare options to retaliate against Ukraine. Just last week, Ukraine's President Zelensky vowed retribution after a Russian strike on a Ukrainian housing block killed 24 people. But while the conflict intensifies between both nations, Zelensky released this video calling for diplomatic efforts.
13: Since the beginning of the year, 590 kilometers of our territory have been liberated and are now under our control. This trend is certainly not in the occupiers' interest. We continue to increase the number of Russian personnel we have eliminated.
2: Meanwhile, in Sweden, NATO foreign ministers gathered ahead of talks surrounding defense spending and continued support for Ukraine. The meeting comes as President Donald Trump announced the U.S. would send 5,000 troops to Poland. And there are new residents in the Edmonton Valley Zoo with the birth of three Arctic wolf pups. Our Leo Cruzat is hearing from animal care crew lead Mia Morley.
14: Staff say they were first spotted outside of their den just on Wednesday, but estimated the new pups were born late April. According to staff, the birth of the three pups is actually quite significant for the Valley Zoo.
15: It's just wonderful to be able to see multiple generations in a single exhibit. So the public gets to watch these wolves grow. We get to see how they develop. We get to educate people about how family groups play such an important part in wolf packs, and it fills this exhibit with a super dynamic northern climate species that people can connect with for years.
14: Morley said that the crew will let the parents take care of the pups for about 8 to 12 weeks before taking them for weights, vaccination, and to check their genders. Leo Cruzat, City News, Edmonton.
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19: I'm Tim Demopoulos. CUSMA negotiations could intensify within the next few weeks, and Unifor, Canada's largest private sector union and the leading voice for auto workers in Canada, has outlined a set of key priorities heading into any talks. Lana Payne is the national president of Unifor.
20: Obviously, our first priority is to get the tariffs removed that have been applied through the Section 232 on autos, but on all sectors in the Canadian economy. That has to be a priority because any discussion on things like rules of origin or all of these other items that will likely become part of the negotiation around auto are kind of useless and futile until we get to a place where we're discussing and having those tariffs removed. So that's our number one priority.
19: Another major priority is increasing pressure on automakers that sell vehicles in Canada to manufacture them domestically.
20: Our second priority is to advocate for the position that we've talked about for over a year now, and that is if you sell in North America, you build in North America, and to try to get the U.S. to focus on where the real problem here. The problem is not Canada. The problem is we have regional auto industries around the world, and in the case of where we live, it's North America. And in that region, we need to be able to have an agreement that treats working people fair in all three countries.
19: Lana Payne is with Unifor, and with your weekend business report, I'm Tim Demopoulos.
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2: We still have a bit of time before we get to your headlines, and so we're going to take a look at one more story. The Ontario government is heading to court to try to block the release of internal documents tied to its controversial blue license plates.
24: The move follows repeated orders from Ontario's Information and Privacy Commissioner, who ruled the records must be disclosed after a Freedom of Information request by the Canadian Press. The Ford government argues that the documents contained confidential policy advice about how to deal with the plates, which were rolled out in 2020. And were quickly criticized for being hard to read at night and falling apart quickly. The commissioner had already rejected the position twice, finding there is strong public interest in understanding how the province planned the rollout and eventual replacement of the plates. Opposition parties say the court challenge is part of a broader pattern of reduced transparency, while the government insists it is simply defending cabinet decision-making confidentiality. John Kennedy, The Canadian Press.
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2: Hello there, and thank you for joining us. My name is David Natalini. It's Saturday, May 23rd. Taking a look at the weather forecast, Vancouver is currently sitting at, let's take a look at the temperature, 14 degrees and partly cloudy. In Calgary, it's 11 degrees and partly cloudy. And here's what's making news right now. Votes can now be cast this weekend to decide who will become the next leader of the BC Conservatives. Premier Danielle Smith is in the hot seat over her plans for a vote towards a separation referendum, facing backlash from voters and political opponents.
25: An investigation is underway after the bodies of two dead, neglected dogs were found in southeast Calgary this month.
2: And Abbotsford police have dismantled a clandestine drug lab and found more than just drugs inside.
26: Vegas takes the 2-0 lead in the West Finals with a win over the Avalanche. The Memorial Cup officially underway in Kelowna, and the Blue Jays with a home win over the Pirates. Sports at 15.
2: All that and more is coming up in 60 seconds. But first, your traffic and weather forecast.
10: Rogers Xfinity Internet Traffic Center. I'm Ryan Littemark. The Sulawesi Bridge is now closed to traffic northbound. It'll be that way all weekend until Monday at 5 a.m. So if you're planning a trip from Surrey to New West, you can't use that bridge. Southbound, it is open, though. So coming down from McBride and from Royal, you're fine. But just keep this in mind throughout the weekend. At the Queensboro Bridge, there is maintenance that goes on until 5 a.m. Down to one lane from either side. It's busy on 91A. Now, there's ongoing construction in Langley, the widening of Highway 1 at around 232nd Street. So rolling lane closed overnight and delays both ways for the number one. And now from the 1130 News Radio Weather Center, overnight mainly clear and a low of 10. For Saturday, mostly sunny. cloudy in the afternoon, high of 19 by the water, inland high of 23, a low of 11 for overnight Saturday with a couple clouds. Sunday, mostly cloudy, a chance of rain, a high of 16. Monday, cloudy with showers, a high of 15. And Tuesday, mostly cloudy with rain in the morning, then increasing sunshine throughout the day, and a high of 17.
2: You're listening to News Radio. Well, they've heard them debate, followed their campaigns, and now party members will decide who will lead them into the next election. Starting today, members of the BC Conservatives will be able to vote for one of five candidates. That being Yuri Fulmer, Peter Miliband, Caroline Elliott, Ian Black, and Carrie Lynn Findlay. This leadership race comes amid a shakeup in BC politics, with former leader John Rustad resigning after a caucus revolt, and Premier David Eby seeing a dip in his popularity. Voting will last for a week before the results are announced on May 30th. Alberta Premier Danielle Smith is on the defense after her provincial address on Thursday, where she announced there'll be a question about separation on the October referendum.
1: Whether you like Alberta's latest referendum question or not, the Premier says it's the best she can do because the courts will not allow a binding vote on separation.
3: 700,000 Albertans signed one petition or another asking for a referendum on this issue. We cannot kick this can down the road. We need to get direction from all Albertans on this matter now, not 3 years from now.
1: But that 700,000 number also up for debate. Zero Albertans signed a petition for this question. By court order, zero signatures gathered by the separatists have been verified. And the leader of Forever Canadian says his 400,000 supporters would rather MLAs vote on the matter, not Albertans. Sean Amato, City News, Edmonton.
2: Albertans now have the exact question they'll be voting on October 19th. But the wording is raising some eyebrows.
4: We hit the streets with Alberta's separation question and let people read it for themselves.
5: Should Alberta... Yeah, this is a little bit confusing to me. It just seems too long to be a yes or no.
6: I mean, that's a run-on sentence. Like, there's punctuation needed and separation of thoughts.
7: I don't know what she's asking, like, which way she's asking it.
4: Most Calgarians I spoke to say they're clear on their stance on separation. But based on the question, they're not exactly sure what they'd be voting on.
7: This is very confusing. I would definitely want to have more clarification to ensure that I don't pick the wrong choice that doesn't align with what I believe.
5: I think that this complicates what the basis of the question is. I'm reading it over and over again, and I'm like, how would I yes or no this?
4: I'm Shilpa Downton.
2: The Calgary Humane Society says they're investigating after a grim discovery was made earlier this month in the city's southeast.
25: The nonprofit organization says someone found the bodies of two dead dogs on May 7th in the area of the Graves Bridge boat launch. Sergeant Jill Gibson shares some details about their investigation.
23: So once we were aware of the situation, we started our investigation and, you know, got the dogs into our custody and then arranged for them to have a forensic exam. We were able to determine that one of them was starved to death and that both of them were victims of pretty significant neglect.
25: Gibson adds if they find those responsible, charges could be laid. It also took some time for the Humane Society to get involved in this, saying they were told about the situation 8 days after the discovery. Gibson said the city was notified first, and it just took some time for them to get involved. It's believed the two dogs were a golden retriever and collar terrier mix. I'm Mike Gazzola.
2: A judge has found the Edmonton owner of two large dogs that killed an 11-year-old BC boy is guilty of criminal negligence causing death. Crystal McDonald was put on trial after Cash Grist was fatally attacked by her cane Corsos at her Edmonton home in April 2024. McDonald and the boy's father, Wesley Grist, were roommates at the time of the attack, and Cash had been visiting for spring break. Court heard how the dogs were behind the death of a Pomeranian the summer before the child's death. The dogs were also responsible for biting another roommate a few months before the fatal attack. McDonald will be sentenced in September. The Combined Forces Special Enforcement Unit of BC has dismantled a clandestine drug lab. With the help of other law enforcement, a search warrant was issued on Thursday as part of an ongoing firearms and drug trafficking investigation. Due to the hazards associated with illegal drug labs, a special unit was called in to help ensure the property was safe for investigators and emergency personnel. More information will be available on Monday, according to police.
22: 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Wildfire update.
2: Wildfire crews in BC are looking forward to some wetter weather this weekend. The BC Wildfire Service says while we're seeing a return to more seasonal temperatures, rain is expected to fall in parts of the province. There's been a notable drop in wildfire risk, with zero out-of-control wildfires and just under 25 burning across the province. Two minor fires were discovered yesterday, one in northeastern BC and the other along the Sunshine Coast. Both are being held at the moment and are under 3 hectares in size. Due to preparations for the World Cup that are really ramping up, the portion of Pacific Boulevard near next to BC Place will be closed starting today. Our Alex Kerrigan has more.
10: This is one of many closures going on. This is the longest one. Most of them are going on for match day specifically. There's also going to be a closure of Granville, the vehicle access between West Georgia and Davie Street. The dates on that are June 11th to July 20th. That's also going to cause a bit of a traffic headache for a lot of people.
2: And of course, on game days, there'll be several more closures, especially east of BC Place. The Pacific Boulevard closure will be in effect until the end of July. A heads up if you plan to head into New West over the weekend. The Stellawassen Bridge is closed northbound until 5 o'clock Monday morning. You can use the Portman or Alex Fraser bridges instead. Southbound traffic is also not affected. The closure is to allow the installation of a multi-use path overpass structure over the bridge connector and Royal Avenue on-ramp. A full closure in both directions is also planned for next weekend to complete the installation. The over 100-year-old Ogden Block building in Calgary may soon be saved from demolition. Our Jillian Code is learning more about the offer from City Councillor Harrison Clark.
8: Now offering up the building to interested applicants if they can have the building moved by mid-November.
11: We can give this away for a dollar, and we can support with that $50,000 to move it. And essentially what I've worked to do over the last few months is chisel away as many barriers to access to a future for this building as I can. And this is where we are today.
8: From a Chinese laundromat to a Red Cross military hospital and housing for hundreds of people that spanned more than a century, there is hope that this building's story isn't finished yet. Jillian Code, City News, Calgary.
2: And NASCAR legend Kyle Busch has suddenly passed away, leaving Alberta's racing community in grief. Our James Dunn is hearing the reaction from fan Jason Olsen and NASCAR CEO Steve O'Donnell.
12: His death is sending shockwaves across not only the NASCAR community in the U.S., but fellow racers here in Alberta.
13: We're all in a state of shock, and we're all really devastated. He just turned 41, as Braxton just turned 11. What is that going to do to the boy? What is that going to do to the family?
14: To me, Kyle Busch just defines what it means to be a racer in NASCAR. Everything about it, the fire, the greatness, the heart that sometimes you rarely saw. The sport was truly lucky to have him.
12: James Dunn, City News, Edmonton.
2: Up next, your traffic and weather forecast. 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
15: Welcome to the Foot Health Minute with Dr. Michael Ryan from Kintec. Did you know 1 in 10 people will deal with plantar fasciitis in their lifetime? Michael, why is it so hard to shake?
16: Because most people treat the pain, not the problem. 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
15: So just resting it isn't enough?
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15: So acting early makes all the difference.
16: It really does. If heel pain keeps coming back, don't wait it out. 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We'll find the source of the problem so it doesn't come back.
10: Infinity Internet Traffic Center. I'm Ryan Littemark. A big change for commuters over the weekend is the Stellawassen Bridge is now closed to traffic northbound until Monday at 5 a.m. So if you have to travel from Surrey to New West, you can't use that. Southbound, all lanes are open, though, from the New West side. So great for McBride and for Royal Avenue. If you use the Queensboro Bridge overnight, there is maintenance down to one lane from either side until 5 a.m. And it's pretty busy for 91A, both north and south. There's the ongoing work in Langley on Highway 1 east of 232nd Street. Rolling lane closures until 5 a.m. So delays both ways of the freeway. And now from the 1130 News Radio Weather Center, overnight mainly clear, low of 10. For Saturday, it'll be sunny and then cloudy, a high of 19, inland high is 23. Sunday, mostly cloudy, chance of rain by the evening, a high of 16. Monday, cloudy with showers, a high of 15. And then for Tuesday, mostly cloudy with rain in the morning and then sunshine throughout the rest of the day, and a high of 17.
26: Welcome back. I'm David Natalini. A grizzly bear charged a human in Kananaxis country, forcing officials to close parts of Highway 40 until further notice to hikers and cyclists.
0: Sergeant Melanie Patchkowski says there has been a few human bear encounters in the past few days, making the probability of another encounter very high.
9: Because there was an incident, typically we will put up a bear warning, we'll investigate, and if necessary, if we deem that the risk is high enough, we'll put up a closure.
0: Luckily, out of these incidents, there has been no injuries. They've all just been bluff charges.
9: But if people have surprised bears, we're not necessarily aware of their surrounding and they startle the bear, then the normal bear behavior to show that an individual is in their space is they do what's called a bluff charge.
0: Patchkowski says the heavy alpine snowpack is pushing wildlife, including bears, closer to roads and trails in search of food. Currently, right now, they are tracking 18 active bears in Kananaskis.
9: The snowpack in the alpine is actually quite deep. And so what we're seeing is not only bears, but all of the wildlife are looking for the nearest green up. And that's in places that are going to be along roads and highways.
0: Visitors are being reminded to travel in groups, carry bear spray, and stay alert while exploring the backcountry. I'm Ariel O'Shea.
26: And the sound of steel drums and tropical vibes will not be emanating from Maple Ridge this summer. Organizers of the Maple Ridge Caribbean Festival say they have made the difficult decision to bring the event to an end. Like a lot of festival organizers in Metro Vancouver that have also had to shutter, the folks behind Caribbean Fest say it's become costly to stage. But on their Facebook page, they also cite a lack of support by the city itself. They say while the city has supported other events, they have been shut out, which they say has undermined their ability to secure private sponsorships. But fans of all things Caribbean can still enjoy Coquitlam's Caribbean Days Festival, which happens in July. Up next, your top stories and a check of sports. 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
17: 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We'll respond to your concerns and send you information on the council and its codes.
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26: Hello there, my name is David Natalini, and here's what's making news right now. Voting opens this morning in the BC Conservative leadership race. Members have a week to decide who will sit at the top of the party. Alberta Premier Danielle Smith is on shaky ground over her decision to have a referendum on a referendum to separate from the rest of Canada. And after sports, political experts say Conservative leader Pierre Poilievre isn't fully understanding the Cowichan land ruling. But first, from Sportsnet Radio, here's Luke Shields.
19: The Colorado Avalanche and Vegas Golden Knights did battle in Game 2 of their Western Conference Final Series in Colorado. The Avs took a 1-0 lead into the dressing room after 40 minutes, but Vegas took the game over in the third, scoring three times for the 3-1 win to take a 2-0 series lead back to Vegas for Game 3 on Sunday. Elsewhere on the ice, the CHL's Memorial Cup got underway Friday in Kelowna, British Columbia, as the host Rockets took on the OHL champion Kitchener Rangers. Kitchener wins the opener in dominant fashion, 5-0 the final. After a 7-game road trip to Detroit and New York, the Blue Jays
26: Jays returned home for the first of a three-game set with the Pittsburgh Pirates. The bats came alive for the Jays as they plated six runs off Pirates pitching to take the opener 6-2. Game two of the series goes tomorrow afternoon. As for the Seattle Mariners, they take care of the Royals 2-0 in Kansas City. The Vancouver Canadiens trying to bounce back after yesterday's loss to Spokane. They're playing game four of six against Spokane on the road. Vancouver blowing out Spokane. It's 15-0 right now in the bottom of the eighth inning. In hoops, the scene shifted to San Antonio for game three of the Western Conference Finals between the Spurs and Oklahoma City Thunder. Canadian Shai Gilgeous-Alexander posted a double-double with a game-high 26 points to go along with 12 assists as the Thunder take a 2-1 series lead with a 123-108 win over the San Antonio Spurs in the Lone Star State. And in the Canadian Elite Basketball League, the Vancouver Bandits played host to the Edmonton Stingers. Vancouver wins at 111-88. Sports at 15 and 45, past every hour or any time at sportsnet.ca.
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2: You're listening to News Radio, and I'm David Natalini. Federal Conservative leader Pierre Poilievre spent another day in BC talking about crime and punishment. Our Dean Rick Seidler says going after those responsible for gang killings and extortions is at the top of Poilievre's list.
7: The Conservative leader was in Surrey, near where one of the most recent shootings took place. He says the blame for the violence belongs at the feet of one person.
20: Mark Carney, this is an extortion crisis, and your laws, your liberal laws, are responsible for it. It's time for you to pull your head out of the sand, reverse your laws, and lock up the criminals, kick out the terrorist visitors, and restore safety to the streets of Surrey and the Lower Mainland.
7: Poilievre claims the Liberals have created the problem, by his words, making it easier for criminals to get out of jail and harder for police to arrest them. As of Monday, Surrey had seen 108 reported extortions, 16 cases of shots fired, and 59 victims. I'm Dean Rexheeler.
2: Meanwhile, Poilievre is weighing in on the Cowichan land ruling, but our Shaolee Lee reports experts like Bruce McIver with First People's Law says Poilievre doesn't get the ruling.
21: The Conservative leader says the federal government has allowed First Nations to win a court case that says Indigenous people's right to land trumps the rights of private property owners. But legal experts say it's not that simple.
20: The BC Supreme Court ruled in the Cowichan Tribes versus Canada, a federal lawsuit involving the federal government, that Aboriginal title takes priority over land owned fee simple. That includes the legal term for home ownership and small business title.
24: Fee simple is the most complete form of real estate ownership, meaning you own the land, you can use it, sell it, or pass it down. Pierre Poilievre says the outcome of the Cowichan case, where First Nations sued to establish title to over 700 acres in and around Richmond, B.C., means homeowners there are now at risk of losing their homes. One problem.
27: Mr. Poilievre is incorrect. It's clear at law. There's been no court decision that says that it takes priority over fee simple.
24: Shaolee Lee, City News, Ottawa.
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10: Rogers Xfinity Internet Traffic Center. I'm Ryan Littemark. The Sulawesi Bridge is now closed to traffic northbound. It'll be that way all weekend until Monday at 5 a.m. So if you're planning a trip from Surrey to New West, you can't use that bridge. Southbound, it is open, though. So coming down from McBride and from Royal, you're fine. But just keep this in mind throughout the weekend. At the Queensboro Bridge, there is maintenance that goes on until 5 a.m. Down to one lane from either side. It's busy on 91A. Now, there's ongoing construction in Langley, the widening of Highway 1 at around 232nd Street. So rolling lane closure overnight and delays both ways for the number one. And now from the 1130 News Radio Weather Center, overnight mainly clear and a low of 10. For Saturday, mostly sunny, cloudy in the afternoon, high of 19 by the water, inland high of 23, a low of 11 for overnight Saturday with a couple clouds. Sunday, mostly cloudy, a chance of rain, a high of 16. Monday, cloudy with showers, a high of 15. And Tuesday, mostly cloudy with rain in the morning, then increasing sunshine throughout the day, and a high of 17.
2: Welcome back. I'm David Natalini. Calgary police have taken a man into custody following a brazen extortion case targeting the South Asian community. Our Melanie Ng has the details.
5: Gagandeep Singh was arrested by police on warrants. It was on May 6th, an Edmonton man was kidnapped from a home in the city by four men. The victim was assaulted, threatened at gunpoint, and taken into the northeast Calgary community of Cityscape to try to extort a friend of his. The second victim and his wife tried to leave their house. They were followed and threatened with a firearm. Police found a suspect vehicle on the corner of Métis Trail and 104 Avenue Northeast. Two men were arrested. The remaining suspects then drove the kidnapping victim back to Edmonton, where he then called police. Two other men were arrested May 12th in Calgary.
2: In the meantime, police are still looking for 22-year-old Gurmanjeet Singh, who also goes by Gary. Canada's chief public health officer has confirmed a person in Ontario has tested negative for Ebola after returning from Ethiopia.
8: With the Ebola virus spreading rapidly in the Democratic Republic of the Congo, countries around the world are on high alert, monitoring the risk of transmission.
11: It's important to be clear that while this is a serious and evolving situation, cases remain localized and the global risk is low.
8: Canada's chief public health officer echoing the message of the World Health Organization. Reimer adding, enhanced screening questions went into effect on May 20th at the country's airport kiosks for travelers who have been to the Democratic Republic of the Congo and Uganda within the past 21 days.
11: We've also brought additional staff into our most common ports of entry so that we do have quarantine officers as well as other appropriate staff available to manage should anybody come to the border and demonstrate any risk factors.
12: And without a licensed vaccine or approved therapeutic drug, health teams have had no choice but to focus on containment measures, with teams in the Ituri province dedicated to contact tracing. Alessandra Carnero, City News.
2: A California community less than 20 miles from Los Angeles is at risk of a massive explosion from a chemical leak.
13: 40,000 residents of Garden Grove in Orange County, south of L.A., have been told they have to evacuate because a toxic chemical is leaking from a tank at an aerospace factory. Orange County firefighters say there are two dangerous scenarios in this. The tank could either fail, leaking toxic chemicals all over the ground, or explode into a giant fireball. The leak was triggered on Thursday when a valve overheated on a 34,000-gallon tank containing a liquid used to make acrylic plastics. Alex Stone, ABC News, Los Angeles.
2: And a young boy has broken a record by scaling a large granite monolith in California.
14: A 7-year-old boy has become the world's youngest person to ever climb El Capitan, the world's largest monolith. Joey Evermore takes over the record from his brother Sam, who made the climb when he was 8 years old and was also on hand to assist Joey in this expedition. Joey started as a 6-year-old, turned 7 on Wednesday during the climb, and reached the summit on Thursday evening. Joey's full name is Joey Danger Evermore, so yes, Danger is quite literally his middle name. Mike DeBusky, ABC News.
2: Coming up next, we're going to be taking a look at your business report. 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
19: So I'm very happy and excited to bring Italy's number one brand of healthy pasta to Canada for the first time. 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
18: 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The facility will be producing up to 15,000 tons annually across two lines.
19: 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It is aligned with our goals of sustainability.
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26: 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Head down here, we're hot.

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3: Hello there and good morning. It's Saturday, May 23rd. Happy weekend, and I'm David Natalini. In Calgary, mainly clear at 8 degrees. In Vancouver, mostly cloudy at 15. And here's what's making news right now. Who will be the next leader of the BC Conservatives? Well, party members will start voting this weekend on the final 5 candidates. Alberta's premier is facing further criticism after announcing an upcoming vote on the separation question. An investigation is underway after 2 dead animals were found in Calgary's southeast. And cooler weather is on the way, which is good news for BC's wildfire fight.
4: The Golden Knights win Game 2 of the West Finals over the Avalanche. The Memorial Cup off and running in Kelowna. And the Blue Jays, Mariners, and Vancouver Canadiens all pick up wins. Sports at 45.
3: All that and more is coming up in 60 seconds. But first, your traffic and weather forecast.
5: From the Rogers Xfinity Internet Traffic Center, I'm Ryan Littemark. A big change for commuters over the weekend is the Stalwassen Bridge is now closed to traffic northbound until Monday at 5 a.m. So if you have to travel from Surrey to New West, you can't use that. Southbound, all lanes are open, though, from the New West side. So great for McBride and for Royal Avenue. If you use the Queensboro Bridge overnight, there is maintenance down to one lane from either side until 5 a.m. And it's pretty busy for 91A, both north and south. There's the ongoing work in Langley on Highway 1 east of 232nd Street. Rolling lane closures until 5 a.m. So delays both ways to the freeway. And now from the 1130 News Radio Weather Center, overnight mainly clear, low of 10. For Saturday, it'll be sunny and then cloudy, a high of 19, inland high is 23. Sunday, mostly cloudy, chance of rain by the evening, a high of 16. Monday, cloudy with showers, a high of 15. And then for Tuesday, mostly cloudy with rain in the morning and then sunshine throughout the rest of the day, and a high of 17.
3: You're listening to News Radio. The BC Conservatives will begin voting this weekend to choose their next leader. The 5 candidates include businessman Yuri Fulmer, MLA Peter Miliband, commentator Caroline Elliott, former BC Liberal Cabinet Minister Ian Black, and former MP Carrie Lynn Findlay. They're running to replace former leader John Rustad, who resigned after a caucus revolt in December. Last month, the party said they were officially debt-free after collecting their leadership fees, with each candidate having to pay a final $60,000 fee to compete. The results of the vote will be announced on May 30th. Reaction continues to pour in after Danielle Smith announced a separation question will be added to the fall referendum. Our Sean Amato looks at what the official opposition had to say and speaks to a political strategist who believes Smith's job is now on the line.
6: This wasn't our battle. This battle was thrust upon us. But it is the battle of our lives.
7: The NDP leader points out the alleged breach in public posting of Alberta's voter list casts further doubt on the process.
6: It's very possible that there were people in the back rooms just in a mill filling out names, filling out names, filling out names, and not one of those signatures has been verified, not one. So we have no idea who wanted this.
8: This is a political operative trying to save her political skin. That's all this was.
7: This political strategist says it's clear the premier needs this to keep separatists in her party happy. But Stephen Carter, doubtful it will work.
8: There's lots of people who are rallying to oppose Danielle Smith, and I think she could be facing a leadership call as early as this November.
7: Sean Amato, City News, Edmonton.
3: And we now know the exact question on the ballot on October 19th. But how straightforward is it?
9: Should Alberta remain a province of Canada, or should the government of Alberta commence the legal process required under the Canadian Constitution to hold a binding provincial referendum on whether or not Alberta should separate from Canada?
10: I feel like you could have stopped after the first sentence. Feels like when you have 400 words and you need 500 words, so you just start using filler.
11: Oh my gosh, that's going to confuse people when they go to read that. It's horrible, to tell you the truth.
12: It conflicts. There's two different, one needs to be a yes or a no, and then this needs to be a second question with a yes or a no, not one sentence.
9: In a referendum, electors are asked to respond to a question, generally with a yes or no vote. But Albertans I spoke with aren't quite sure how or what to do with this one.
13: Feels like it's asking for having a referendum on having a referendum. So it's a bit of a mess, which is not surprising.
10: Do we stay? Do we go? Like, I don't think it needs to be this essay question. And I already graduated college, so.
9: The vote is set for October 19th. I'm Shilpa Downton.
3: On May 7th, a shocking discovery was made in Calgary Southeast, which now has the Calgary Humane Society launching an investigation.
14: The nonprofit says the bodies of two dead dogs were discovered near the Graves Bridge boat launch. The organization says they have conducted a forensics exam and says one dog starved to death while both animals are considered victims of significant neglect. Sergeant Jill Gibson explains what could happen if they find someone responsible for this.
15: If we do find someone responsible, our main priority is to charge under the Animal Protection Act and or the Criminal Code of Canada.
14: Gibson says it also took some time for them to get involved, 8 days after the discovery, because the city was notified about the situation first. However, their investigation is ongoing and they're asking for the public's help.
15: We'd just like to hear from anyone from the member of the public that may have information to assist our investigation.
14: They believe the dogs are a golden retriever and collar terrier mix. I'm Mike Gazzola.
3: The owner of two large dogs that killed an 11-year-old BC boy has now been found guilty of criminal negligence causing death. Crystal McDonald was on trial in Edmonton after Cash Grist was fatally attacked by her dogs at her Edmonton home back in April 2024. Her lawyer, Evan McIntyre, says they're disappointed by the verdict and plan to appeal it after sentencing.
16: There's a tendency in hindsight to look, say, a death was caused, the tragic death of Cash Grist in this case, and a reason back and say, well, things could have been done differently. But that's not what the criminal law expects of people. The criminal law needs to look in the circumstances and ask what is reasonable.
3: Crown Prosecutor Andre Quist says he's pleased with the judge's decision, adding that he believes justice was done in the case. Law enforcement has shut down a drug lab operating out of Abbotsford. In coordination with the Lower Mainland Integrated Emergency Response Team and Abbotsford Police, a search warrant was issued as part of an ongoing firearms and drug trafficking investigation. Investigators also located a large cache of illegal weapons within the property. Not much information is available at this point, like where this happened and who has been charged, but police say more details will be available on Monday.
2: 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Wildfire update.
3: More rain is on the way to help calm BC's wildfires. However, the Provincial Wildfire Service says the fire danger remains highest in the southern and central interior, including the Peace region. The precipitation has not been enough to reduce the drought conditions. BC is dealing with just under 25 wildfires, with four started in just the last 24 hours. There's no out-of-control wildfires, and nine are being held. The Stillawasam Bridge is closed northbound all weekend long until Monday morning at 5. Crews are installing a multi-use path overpass structure over the bridge connector and the Royal Avenue on-ramp. Southbound lanes will be accessible, but prepare for another disruption next weekend. The bridge will be closed in both directions from Friday, May 29th until Monday, June 1st for the full completion of the project. You're advised to use the Portman or Alex Fraser bridges instead to get into and out of New West during the closures. The City of Calgary is now offering up the Ogden Block building following extensive push to save it from demolition. But buyers need to be able to move the building by mid-November. Our Jillian Code is speaking with Bonnie Warbeck with the Milliken Ogden Heritage Group.
17: She says she hopes the building can stay in the community and not go too far from its original spot.
18: It was built here because of the railway behind it and people coming to the area. So now, many, many, many decades later, we have a new railway being built behind here, the Green Line. So that could spell a new beginning for the same building, but just perhaps in a new spot.
17: Anyone interested in the building will have until June 23rd to submit an application with the city. Jillian Code, City News, Calgary.
3: And the death of a NASCAR veteran and champion is sending shockwaves across the racing world. James Dunn caught up with Alberta fan Jason Olsen about who Kyle Busch was and what he meant to him.
19: Olsen was at a race last year and got a flag autographed by Busch. He gave it to his dad as Busch was his favorite driver. He's remembering the champion as a fierce competitor.
20: Take no bull, flat to the floor, tail on fire, all go, no stop.
19: NASCAR is still

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2: Rogers Xfinity Internet Traffic Center. I'm Ryan Littemark. The Sulawesi Bridge is now closed to traffic northbound. It'll be that way all weekend until Monday at 5 a.m. So if you're planning a trip from Surrey to New West, you can't use that bridge. Southbound, it is open, though. So coming down from McBride and from Royal, you're fine. But just keep this in mind throughout the weekend. And the Queensboro Bridge, there is maintenance that goes on until 5 a.m. Down to one lane from either side. It's busy on 91A. Now, there's ongoing construction in Langley, the widening of Highway 1 at around 232nd Street. So rolling lane closures overnight and delays both ways for the number one. And now from the 1130 News Radio Weather Center, overnight mainly clear and a low of 10. For Saturday, mostly sunny, cloudy in the afternoon, high of 19 by the water, inland high of 23, a low of 11 for overnight Saturday with a couple clouds. Sunday, mostly cloudy, a chance of rain, a high of 16. Monday, cloudy with showers, a high of 15. And Tuesday, mostly cloudy with rain in the morning, then increasing sunshine throughout the day and a high of 17.
3: Welcome back. I'm David Natalini. Bear warnings and road closures are ramping up across Kananaskis country as conservation officers deal with a spike in grizzly activity.
4: Parks Canada has closed parts of Highway 40 from Kananaskis Lakes Trail to Highwood Pass after a recent grizzly bear bluff charge Tuesday evening. Officials say deep snow in the Alpine is pushing wildlife into valley bottom areas already crowded with hikers and cyclists. Sergeant Melanie Patchkowski says why the closure was necessary.
5: Because it's a bit of a bottleneck with pedestrians and bikers using the road and numerous bears, including breeding pairs, that are using the road as a travel corridor or the road.
4: A bear warning is also in effect at the Kananaskis Country Golf Course, where multiple bears have been spotted near the greens and roadways. Conservation officers say the closures will stay in place until bears have more room to move through the region safely.
5: The closure that we have in place will likely depend on the weather. So once the snowpack melts a little bit and it gives the bears a lot more space besides the road and roadside, then it's a bigger buffer zone.
4: Officials are reminding visitors heading outdoors to stay alert and avoid surprising wildlife.
5: We recommend traveling in group. Always keep your pets on a leash. And not only carrying bear spray, knowing how to use it.
4: I'm Arielle O'Shea.
3: And starting this morning, part of Pacific Boulevard in Vancouver is off limits thanks to FIFA World Cup preparations. Our Alex Kerrigan has more.
6: Pacific Boulevard is going to be shut down between the Cambie Bridge leading up to Carroll Street. In terms of detours, the city is asking that you just don't drive. They want you to get over to the SkyTrain, the Main Street Science World SkyTrain. If you do need to drive, perhaps you live in the area or you work in the area, you need to go to the City of Vancouver's website. You need to fill out a form and they will supply you with a parking pass or a driving pass. But the official destination to get away from this is to not drive, is to take transit.
3: This specific portion of Pacific Boulevard won't reopen until the World Cup is all done at the end of July. Of course, more road closures will be in effect on the days of actual games that BC plays. Coming up next, we're going to be taking a look at your top stories and having a check of sports.
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2: Hello there. My name is David Natalini, and here's what's making news right now. The BC Conservatives' 42,000 members will cast their votes this weekend to choose who will become the next leader. Alberta Premier Danielle Smith remains on the defensive over the separatist debate. And the federal Conservative leader addressed British Columbians this week on some of their top issues. And now from Sportsnet Radio, here's Luke Shields.
3: The Stanley Cup playoffs rolled on in Colorado with Game 2 of the West Finals between the Avalanche and Vegas Golden Knights on Friday. The Avs were without the services of superstar defenseman Cale Makar for the second game in a row due to injury. Vegas erased a 1-0 Colorado lead with three goals in the third period to win it 3-1, making it a 2-0 series advantage. In junior hockey, the Memorial Cup got underway in Kelowna, British Columbia, as the OHL champion Kitchener Rangers battled the host Kelowna Rockets. The Rangers scored one in the first, one in the second, and three in the third en route to a 5-0 win in the tournament opener. On the diamond, the Blue Jays returned to Rogers Center in search of a third straight win after a seven-game road trip that saw them go 4-3 against the Yankees and Detroit Tigers. The Jays scored three in the third and three more in the eighth to win Game 1 of the series 6-2. Game 2 goes on Saturday afternoon. Meanwhile, the Seattle Mariners shut out the Royals 2-0 in KC. Elsewhere on the diamond, the Vancouver Canadiens continued their series with Spokane on the road after alternating wins and losses in the first three of the series. Game 4 was all Canadiens all the time as they win it 15-0. On the hardwood, Canadian Shea Gilgeous-Alexander and the Oklahoma City Thunder take a 2-1 series lead over the San Antonio Spurs in the West Final with a 123-108 win in the Lone Star State. And in the CEBL, the Vancouver Bandits ran with the Edmonton Stingers at home. Vancouver picks up the win 111-88 the final. Sports at 15 and 45, past every hour or any time at sportsnet.ca.
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2: You're listening to News Radio. I'm David Natalini. With the ongoing extortion crisis in Metro Vancouver, the head of the Federal Conservatives was in Surrey taking aim at Prime Minister Mark Carney. Our Dean Rex Seidler reports, Pierre Poilievre claims the Liberals have created the problem when it comes to crime and punishment.
9: In his words, Poilievre says Carney is making it easier for criminals to get out of jail and harder for police to arrest them.
10: Liberals have created this crisis with Bill C-5, which allows house arrest and lower penalties for extortion with a gun. They brought in liberal bail, C-75, which requires police and judges release newly arrested criminals at the earliest opportunity under the least onerous conditions.
9: He claims Carney is making it worse by creating a get-out-of-jail-free card. Poilievre says Bill C-16 will allow judges to exempt those convicted of serious crimes from mandatory prison time. He says people found guilty of things like extortion and murder should face the full force of the law. Poilievre made his comments near the site of a recent shooting in Surrey. I'm Dean Rexy.
2: And Poilievre also says Canada must do more to protect private property rights after an Indigenous land case in BC. But attorneys say he is incorrect about what the Cowichan case says.
11: Bruce McIver at First Peoples Law notes the decision rules that Aboriginal title to that 700-plus acres exists and that Cowichan rights were infringed on when the Crown gave it away or sold it. The Cowichan tribes explicitly didn't seek to invalidate private land titles in their suit, so only titles to city and crown land was affected.
12: It doesn't extinguish property rights, just as it doesn't extinguish Aboriginal title.
11: Attorney Jacqueline McNamara says the case does address privately held land now under Aboriginal title, but only ruling BC needs to negotiate.
5: So the court is saying we need to have a process to decide what's fair.
11: McNamara adds it's far too soon to fear private homes or businesses could be affected, explaining they may never be.
5: We don't know that we'll ever get there, and it's the Crown that we should really be turning to resolve these issues, because Indigenous nations have sort of repeatedly shown that they're open to negotiations and that they're looking for a good way forward.
11: Shaoli Lee, City News, Ottawa.
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1: From the Rogers Xfinity Internet Traffic Center, I'm Ryan Littemark. A big change for commuters over the weekend is the Saltwassen Bridge is now closed to traffic northbound until Monday at 5 a.m. So if you have to travel from Surrey to New West, you can't use that. Southbound, all lanes are open, though, from the New West side. So great for McBride and for Royal Avenue. If you use the Queensboro Bridge overnight, there is maintenance down to one lane from either side until 5 a.m. And it's pretty busy for 91A, both north and south. There's the ongoing work in Langley on Highway 1 east of 232nd Street. Rolling lane closures until 5 a.m. So delays both ways to the freeway. And now from the 1130 News Radio Weather Center, overnight mainly clear, low of 10. For Saturday, it'll be sunny and then cloudy, a high of 19, inland high is 23. Sunday, mostly cloudy, chance of rain by the evening, a high of 16. Monday, cloudy with showers, a high of 15. And then for Tuesday, mostly cloudy with rain in the morning and then sunshine throughout the rest of the day, and a high of 17.
2: Welcome back. I'm David Natalini. A tragic update on the search for a missing actor from the Lions Bay area. Homicide investigators tell us they found human remains belonging to 45-year-old Stuart McLean. But Corporal Esther Tupper says there's a lot they don't know yet.
3: I will let the people of the Lions Bay area know that they will see IHIT investigators as well as uniformed police in the area as they continue to investigate what happened to Mr. McLean.
2: The actor was last seen at his home last Friday. Anyone who may have been in contact with him is being urged to contact IHIT. McLean appeared on TV series such as Virgin River and Murder in a Small Town. Several are dead and dozens more are injured after a major drone strike on a student dormitory in the Russian-occupied region of Luhansk. Our Alessandro Carniero reports.
4: Rescue workers free the injured trapped under the rubble of what was once a student dormitory. Russian officials say four people were killed and 35 others were injured in the attack. 86 teenagers had reportedly been sleeping inside. On Friday, Russian President Vladimir Putin ordered his military to prepare options to retaliate against Ukraine. Just last week, Ukraine's President Zelensky vowed retribution after a Russian strike on a Ukrainian housing block killed 24 people. But while the conflict intensifies between both nations, Zelensky released this video calling for diplomatic efforts.
5: Since the beginning of the year, 590 kilometers of our territory have been liberated and are now under our control. This trend is certainly not in the occupiers' interest. We continue to increase the number of Russian personnel we have eliminated.
2: Meanwhile, in Sweden, NATO foreign ministers gathered ahead of talks surrounding defense spending and continued support for Ukraine. The meeting comes as President Donald Trump announced the U.S. would send 5,000 troops to Poland. And there are new residents in the Edmonton Valley Zoo with the birth of three Arctic wolf pups. Our Leo Cruzat is hearing from animal care crew lead Mia Morley.
6: Staff say they were first spotted outside of their den just on Wednesday, but estimated the new pups were born late April. According to staff, the birth of the three pups is actually quite significant for the Valley Zoo.
7: It's just wonderful to be able to see multiple generations in a single exhibit. So the public gets to watch these wolves grow. We get to see how they develop. We get to educate people about how family groups play such an important part in wolf packs, and it fills this exhibit with a super dynamic northern climate species that people can connect with for years.
6: Morley said that the crew will let the parents take care of the pups for about 8 to 12 weeks before taking them for weights, vaccination, and to check their genders. Leo Cruzat, City News, Edmonton.
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10: I'm Chris McCusker. A downside surprise in the latest inflation update in Canada. April's reading 2.8%, 3.1% was expected. Taylor Schleich is rate strategist at the National Bank of Canada, and he says it could just be delayed.
11: It's not clear that this will represent the peak of inflation either. I mean, if you look at what gas prices have done so far in May, they're higher than they were in April. So it's likely we've got another step up to go from here. I think what's been encouraging, at least through these first couple months of the Iran war, is that, you know, the spread of kind of gasoline prices to other areas of the economy hasn't been super significant.
10: Now, this inflation update is not likely to move the Bank of Canada.
11: Economic data has not been very strong. And even if you look kind of through the details of this report, yes, overall inflation is moving up. And, you know, that does matter, of course, to Canadians. They are filling their cars up at the pump. But if you look at core inflation, which is what the Bank of Canada likes to look at to get a sense of what are underlying inflation pressures doing, those have been pretty becalmed and haven't really increased at all through 2 months of this war. So yeah, for now, the Bank of Canada is able to look at this and say, listen, we know oil prices are up, we know gas prices are up. There's not much we can do about that. But, you know, what we can have more control over is what core inflation pressures are doing, and those aren't really telling us that we need to step in.
10: Taylor Schleich is rate strategist at the National Bank of Canada. The next interest rate announcement is June the 10th. And with your weekend business report, I'm Chris McCusker.
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2: Let's take a look at one more story. The FIFA World Cup is about to have a major impact on traffic patterns in Vancouver. Starting today, a part of Pacific Boulevard just south of BC Place will be closed for months. Our Alex Kerrigan has the latest.
17: This is a long-term closure that's going again from May 23rd all the way to the end of July to help facilitate some of the FIFA operations that are taking place. And, of course, it's going to be very congested for the Canby Bridge. Anybody who's used to taking that Pacific off-ramp is going to be forced up to Smythe to get away from this one. There's going to be some heavy closures as well around BC Place all through match days. There will be a few local traffic only street designations. There will be a lot of closures as well, a lot of them going up for match day. But Pacific itself is closing down from May 23rd all the way to the end of July.
2: Road closures during game days will affect Expo Boulevard, Quebec Street, and all streets surrounding the Andy Livingston Park. Coming up next, we're going to be taking a look at your top stories.
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2: Hello there, and thank you for joining us. It's Saturday, May 23rd, and I'm David Natalini. Taking a look at the weather forecast in Vancouver, we're currently sitting at 15 degrees and it's mostly cloudy. In Calgary, it's mainly clear at 8. And here's what's making news right now. After months of campaigning, the BC Conservative Party is now ready to decide who their next leader will be. Alberta Premier Danielle Smith is facing growing backlash over the province's separation debate, with some wanting her to resign.
16: The Calgary Humane Society is looking for answers after the bodies of two dead, neglected dogs were discovered in the city earlier this month.
2: And good news on the wildfire front. There are no out-of-control wildfires in BC, and cooler weather is on the way.
18: Vegas takes the 2-0 lead in the West Finals with a win over the Avalanche. The Memorial Cup officially underway in Kelowna, and the Blue Jays with a home win over the Pirates. Sports at 15.
2: All that and more is coming up in 60 seconds. But first, your traffic and weather forecast.
1: From the Rogers Xfinity Internet Traffic Center, I'm Ryan Littemark. The Sulawesi Bridge is now closed to traffic northbound. It'll be that way all weekend until Monday at 5 a.m. So if you're planning a trip from Surrey to New West, you can't use that bridge. Southbound, it is open, though. So coming down from McBride and from Royal, you're fine. But just keep this in mind throughout the weekend. The Queensboro Bridge, there is maintenance that goes on until 5 a.m. Down to one lane from either side. It's busy on 91A. Now, there's ongoing construction in Langley, the widening of Highway 1 at around 232nd Street. So rolling lane closures overnight and delays both ways for the number 1. And now from the 1130 News Radio Weather Center, overnight mainly clear and a low of 10. For Saturday, mostly sunny, cloudy in the afternoon, high of 19 by the water, inland high of 23, a low of 11 for overnight Saturday with a couple clouds. Sunday, mostly cloudy, a chance of rain, a high of 16. Monday, cloudy with showers, a high of 15. And Tuesday, mostly cloudy with rain in the morning, then increasing sunshine throughout the day and a high of 17.
2: You're listening to News Radio. Thousands of BC Conservative members are about to have their say on who their next leader should be. Voting in the party's leadership race begins at 8 a.m. this morning, with five candidates on the ballot. This includes Uri Fulmer, Peter Milibar, Caroline Elliott, Ian Black, and Carrie Lynn Findley. Former leader John Rustad resigned last December, with Trevor Halford now acting as interim leader. The vote is being held online, with the party's over 42,000 members receiving their credentials and pins through email. Results will be announced at the party's leadership convention on May 30th. After her provincial address on Thursday, many are criticizing Alberta Premier Danielle Smith and her approach to adding a separation question on the fall referendum. As our Sean Amato reports, some separatists who support Smith are now pushing to have her replaced. He's speaking with Stephen Carter with Decide Campaigns.
19: Some independence leaders are now openly calling for the premier to be replaced, urging their followers to buy UCP memberships so they can vote Smith out and bring in a fellow separatist to lead the governing party.
20: I think it is literally one of the most cynical and dishonest things that has ever been attempted to be pulled on the population of Alberta. Think about it. We're going to have a referendum to have a referendum.
19: First Nations also vowing to fight this through the courts, and they want Canada's parliament to review the question. Smith again said she supports staying in Canada and will campaign for that. But the premier promised to respect the results of the vote. Smith was also repeatedly asked if she's scared of losing her job over this, but never gave a direct answer. Sean Amato, City News, Edmonton.
2: With a separation question set for the fall referendum, are Albertans ready to answer it? Well, we hit the streets to find out.
21: The legal process required under the Canadian Constitution to hold a binding provincial referendum, something about this wording is a little bit weird to me.
22: We now know the exact question on the ballot October 19th, but how straightforward is it?
23: I feel like this overcomplicates a question that I think a lot of Albertans have already sort of settled on.
24: So should Alberta remain a province of Canada if I say yes to that, or should the government of Alberta commence the legal process and I say yes to that, then it's conflicting of the first part.
22: Calgarians I spoke with don't have a lot of confidence on what the question actually means or how to answer it with a yes or no.
23: Well, it feels very slanted.
24: I don't know what she's asking.
21: I'm reading it over and over again, and I'm like, how would I yes or no this?
23: I would definitely want to have more clarification to ensure that I don't pick the wrong choice that doesn't align with what I believe.
22: I'm Shilpa Downton.
2: There are a number of questions after a shocking discovery in Calgary. The bodies of two dead dogs were found in the city's southeast, which is now under investigation.
16: Sergeant Jill Gibson from the Calgary Humane Society tells us where this discovery was made.
0: So our understanding is that they were discovered on May 7th in the area of the Graves Bridge boat launch. And based on the condition of the dogs from the finder, there was concern about abuse or neglect.
16: Gibson adds they got the bodies in their custody and started a forensics exam. They found out one was starved to death and both were victims of significant neglect. They add the society was told about the situation 8 days after the discovery, and that was because the city got the first call about it. Gibson adds if they are able to find those responsible, charges could also be laid. The dogs are believed to be a golden retriever and collar terrier mix. I'm Mike Gazzola.
2: An Edmonton woman who owned two dogs behind a deadly attack that killed an 11-year-old BC boy has been found guilty of criminal negligence causing death. Court heard that Crystal McDonald and the boy's father, Wesley Grist, were roommates at the time of the attack. The boy was visiting his father for spring break back in April 2024. Wesley was working on a car in the garage when the boy was attacked inside the house. McDonald testified that she repeatedly told Grist not to leave his son alone with the dogs and that she had plans to enroll the animals in specific training. Her lawyer says they will appeal the verdict. At least 90 people have been killed after a gas explosion at a Chinese coal mine. It happened in China's Shaanxi province yesterday evening, sending more than 120 others to local hospitals. The BBC's Jonathan Head has the latest.
3: They said that there were 247 miners trapped underground when the explosion happened at 7:30 last night. It's presumed it was probably a methane gas explosion. There's some talk by local media that there'd been a warning of carbon monoxide buildup just before the explosion occurred. Now, we know that more than 150 people have been brought out safely. There are still clearly a few people who still need to be accounted for.
2: The cause of the explosion is under investigation. State media says many of the injured were affected by toxic gas. A clandestine drug lab was busted in Abbotsford on Thursday. Although details are scarce, multiple law enforcement agencies collaborated on the incident. Given the nature of the investigation, the execution of a search warrant required a coordinated and strategic approach to ensure the safety of the public and police officers. A large stash of illegal weapons were also found. More information will be available on Monday, according to police.
15: 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Wildfire update.
2: The BC Wildfire Service says rain is expected to fall across parts of the province this weekend. Now, this comes as more seasonal temperatures return, bringing the risk of more fire starts. Just under 25 wildfires are burning across BC, with none of them out of control. Two new fires were discovered yesterday, with one burning north of Powell River. It's 2 hectares in size, believed to be human-caused, and is being held at the moment. The city of Calgary has changed course on plans to demolish a historic building, now offering potential buyers a chance to move it. Our Jillian Code is speaking with Bonnie Warbeck with the Milliken Ogden Heritage Group.
4: A historic building in the city of Calgary that was set to be demolished now has a new lease on life. This is the Ogden Block Building. It was built 113 years ago and originally was a Chinese laundromat here in the community of Ogden. In 2021, it was purchased by the city, set to be demolished to make way for Calgary's Green Line LRT.
5: Almost all the other buildings on the street that were bought for demolition have been demolished. This building has stood for the last 5 years, so we've been thankful for that.
4: Jillian Code, City News, Calgary.
2: And Alberta's racing community is mourning the death of a NASCAR superstar.
7: Jason Olsen lives and breathes racing. The Stony Plain man is a track worker at the Edmonton International Raceway in central Alberta after spending years racing and managing a team himself. He hasn't missed a NASCAR race on TV in 30 years and has seen the full career of Kyle Busch. The NASCAR superstar died Thursday at the age of 41 after being hospitalized with an unknown illness. He was one of the sport's most decorated champions, winning races and championships on top of being a huge personality.
25: One of every racetrack that there is out there that NASCAR has, and that's an incredible feat on its own. That man was absolutely incredible.
7: James Dunn, City News, Edmonton.
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1: Rogers Xfinity Internet Traffic Center. I'm Ryan Littemark. A big change for commuters over the weekend is the Stalwassen Bridge is now closed to traffic northbound until Monday at 5 a.m. So if you have to travel from Surrey to New West, you can't use that. Southbound, all lanes are open, though, from the New West side. So great for McBride and for Royal Avenue. If you use the Queensboro Bridge overnight, there is maintenance down to one lane from either side until 5 a.m. And it's pretty busy for 91A, both north and south. There's the ongoing work in Langley on Highway 1 east of 232nd Street, rolling lane closures until 5 a.m., so delays both ways of the freeway. And now from the 1130 News Radio Weather Center, overnight mainly clear, low of 10. For Saturday, it'll be sunny and then cloudy, a high of 19, inland high is 23. Sunday, mostly cloudy, chance of rain by the evening, a high of 16. Monday, cloudy with showers, a high of 15. And then for Tuesday, mostly cloudy with rain in the morning and then sunshine throughout the rest of the day, and a high of 17.
2: Welcome back. I'm David Natalini. Parks Canada says at least 18 grizzly bears are active in Kananaskis right now, and it's causing road closures and more encounters with humans.
12: Sergeant Melanie Pachkowski with Parks Canada says although that sounds like a lot of bears, these bears often travel together.
13: Some of those are family groups. So we have a female that has three cubs, so that's four individuals right there.
12: A recent bluff charge along Highway 40 Tuesday evening forced Parks Canada to close parts of the corridor to hikers and cyclists.
13: In this particular instance, we've actually closed a section of Highway 40 from Kananaskis Lakes Trail all the way to Highwood Pass because there was an incident, to ensure public safety and to ensure that we're giving wildlife the space they need.
12: Luckily, the bear did not make contact with the person involved. This incident is one of many recent bluff charges involving grizzly bears in Kay Country.
13: And so they close space, but they stop. They don't make contact. And in all of the incidences where we had bluff charges, then the bear retreated after that.
12: The closed section of Highway 40 will reopen when the snowpack melts more and gives the bears more space besides the roads to roam. I'm Ariel O'Shea.
2: And another Metro Vancouver festival is calling it quits. The Maple Ridge Caribbean Festival says its event this summer won't happen, citing a lack of sustainable financial support. In a statement on Facebook, the festival says it's not only about rising costs, but a lack of support from the city. It says while the city has chosen to allocate substantial resources to some events, the festival itself has been left to struggle. The festival has just celebrated its 25th anniversary last year. The Caribbean Days Festival in Coquitlam, meantime, is still scheduled to happen in July. Up next, your top stories, and we're going to have a check of sports. 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
2: Hello there, my name is David Natalini, and here's what's making news right now. BC Conservatives will now have their say on who their next leader will be after a tumultuous few months in BC politics. Some experts say Premier Danielle Smith is trying to save her political skin as she continues to face backlash over her handling of the separation question. And after sports, the federal Conservative leader is giving his two cents on Metro Vancouver issues, including extortion and the Cowichan land ruling. But first, from Sportsnet Radio, here's Luke Shields.
0: The Colorado Avalanche and Vegas Golden Knights did battle in Game 2 of their Western Conference Final Series in Colorado. The Avs took a 1-0 lead into the dressing room after 40 minutes, but Vegas took the game over in the third, scoring three times for the 3-1 win to take a 2-0 series lead back to Vegas for Game 3 on Sunday. Elsewhere on the ice, the CHL's Memorial Cup got underway Friday in Kelowna, British Columbia, as the host Rockets took on the OHL champion Kitchener Rangers. Kitchener wins the opener in dominant fashion, 5-0 the final. After a 7-game road trip to Detroit and New York, the Blue Jays returned home for the first of a 3-game set with the Pittsburgh Pirates. The bats came alive for the Jays as they plated 6 runs off Pirates pitching to take the opener 6-2. Game 2 of the series goes tomorrow afternoon. As for the Seattle Mariners, they take care of the Royals 2-0 in Kansas City. The Vancouver Canadiens trying to bounce back after yesterday's loss to Spokane. They're playing Game 4 of 6 against Spokane on the road. Vancouver blowing out Spokane. It's 15-0 right now in the bottom of the 8th inning. In hoops, the scene shifted to San Antonio for Game 3 of the Western Conference Finals between the Spurs and Oklahoma City Thunder. Canadian Shea Gilgeous-Alexander posted a double-double with a game-high 26 points to go along with 12 assists as the Thunder take a 2-1 series lead with a 123-108 win over the San Antonio Spurs in the Lone Star State. And in the Canadian Elite Basketball League, the Vancouver Bandits played host to the Edmonton Stingers. Vancouver wins at 111-88. Sports at 15 and 45, past every hour or any time at sportsnet.ca.
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2: You're listening to News Radio, and I'm David Natalini. Federal Conservative leader Pierre Poilievre spent another day in BC talking about crime and punishment. Our Dean Rick Seidler says going after those responsible for gang killings and extortions is at the top of Poilievre's list.
21: The Conservative leader was in Surrey, near where one of the most recent shootings took place. He says the blame for the violence belongs at the feet of one person.
22: Mark Carney, this is an extortion crisis, and your laws, your liberal laws, are responsible for it. It's time for you to pull your head out of the sand, reverse your laws, and lock up the criminals, kick out the terrorist visitors, and restore safety to the streets of Surrey and the Lower Mainland.
21: Poilievre claims the Liberals have created the problem, by his words, making it easier for criminals to get out of jail and harder for police to arrest them. As of Monday, Surrey had seen 108 reported extortions, 16 cases of shots fired, and 59 victims. I'm Dean Reichsiedler.
2: Meanwhile, Poilievre is weighing in on the Cowichan land ruling, but our Shaoli Lee reports experts like Bruce McIver with First People's Law says Poilievre doesn't get the ruling.
23: The Conservative leader says the federal government has allowed First Nations to win a court case that says Indigenous people's right to land trumps the rights of private property owners. But legal experts say it's not that simple.
22: The BC Supreme Court ruled in the Cowichan Tribes versus Canada, a federal lawsuit involving the federal government, that Aboriginal title takes priority over land owned fee simple. That includes the legal term for home ownership and small business title.
24: Fee simple is the most complete form of real estate ownership, meaning you own the land, you can use it, sell it, or pass it down. Pierre Poilievre says the outcome of the Cowichan case, where First Nations sued to establish title to over 700 acres in and around Richmond, BC, means homeowners there are now at risk of losing their homes. One problem.
30: Mr. Poilievre is incorrect.
3: It's clear at law. There's been no court decision that says that it takes priority over fee simple.
24: Shally Lee, City News, Ottawa.
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4: I almost didn't come in. It didn't feel that serious, just a few chest pains. So many patients in the ER looked worse than me, but the nurses took the time to run the tests anyway. One of them noticed something. It turned out to be the start of a heart attack.
5: Clear! We got a pulse.
4: I didn't realize it was an emergency. Thankfully, the nurses did.
6: Nurse-to-patient ratios can mean the difference between life and death. 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
1: From the Rogers Xfinity Internet Traffic Center, I'm Ryan Littemark. The Salawasan Bridge is now closed to traffic northbound. It'll be that way all weekend until Monday at 5 a.m. So if you're planning a trip from Surrey to New West, you can't use that bridge. Southbound, it is open, though. So coming down from McBride and from Royal, you're fine. But just keep this in mind throughout the weekend. At the Queensboro Bridge, there is maintenance that goes on until 5 a.m. Down to one lane from either side. It's busy on 91A. Now, there's ongoing construction in Langley, the widening of Highway 1 at around 232nd Street. So rolling lane closures overnight and delays both ways for the number 1. And now from the 1130 News Radio Weather Center, overnight. Mainly clear and a low of 10. For Saturday, mostly sunny. Cloudy in the afternoon. High of 19 by the water. Inland high of 23. A low of 11 for overnight Saturday with a couple clouds. Sunday, mostly cloudy. A chance of rain. A high of 16. Monday, cloudy with showers. A high of 15. And Tuesday, mostly cloudy with rain in the morning. Then increasing sunshine throughout the day. And a high of 17.
2: Welcome back. I'm David Natalini. Calgary police have taken a man into custody following a brazen extortion case targeting the South Asian community. Our Melanie Ng has the details.
8: Gagandeep Singh was arrested by police on warrants. It was on May 6th, an Edmonton man was kidnapped from a home in the city by four men. The victim was assaulted, threatened at gunpoint, and taken into the northeast Calgary community of Cityscape to try to extort a friend of his. The second victim and his wife tried to leave their house. They were followed and threatened with a firearm. Police found a suspect vehicle on the corner of Métis Trail and 104 Avenue Northeast. Two men were arrested. The remaining suspects then drove the kidnapping victim back to Edmonton, where he then called police. Two other men were arrested May 12th in Calgary.
2: In the meantime, police are still looking for 22-year-old Gurmanjeet Singh, who also goes by Gary. Canada's chief public health officer has confirmed a person in Ontario has tested negative for Ebola after returning from Ethiopia.
16: With the Ebola virus spreading rapidly in the Democratic Republic of the Congo, countries around the world are on high alert, monitoring the risk of transmission.
17: It's important to be clear that while this is a serious and evolving situation, cases remain localized and the global risk is low.
16: Canada's chief public health officer echoing the message of the World Health Organization. Reimer adding, enhanced screening questions went into effect on May 20th at the country's airport kiosks for travelers who have been to the Democratic Republic of the Congo and Uganda within the past 21 days.
17: We've also brought additional staff into our most common ports of entry so that we do have quarantine officers as well as other appropriate staff available to manage should anybody come to the border and demonstrate any risk factors.
25: And without a licensed vaccine or approved therapeutic drug, health teams have had no choice but to focus on containment measures with teams in the Ituri province dedicated to contact tracing. Alessandra Carnero, City News.
2: A California community less than 20 miles from Los Angeles is at risk of a massive explosion from a chemical leak.
26: 40,000 residents of Garden Grove in Orange County, south of LA, have been told they have to evacuate because a toxic chemical is leaking from a tank at an aerospace factory. Orange County firefighters say there are two dangerous scenarios in this. The tank could either fail, leaking toxic chemicals all over the ground, or explode into a giant fireball. The leak was triggered on Thursday when a valve overheated on a 34,000-gallon tank containing a liquid used to make acrylic plastics. Alex Stone, ABC News, Los Angeles.
2: And a young boy has broken a record by scaling a large granite monolith in California.
30: A 7-year-old boy has become the world's youngest person to ever climb El Capitan, the world's largest monolith. Joey Evermore takes over the record from his brother Sam, who made the climb when he was 8 years old and was also on hand to assist Joey in this expedition. Joey started as a six-year-old, turned seven on Wednesday during the climb, and reached the summit on Thursday evening. Joey's full name is Joey Danger Evermore, so yes, Danger is quite literally his middle name. Mike DeBusky, ABC News.
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13: I'm Chris McCusker. A downside surprise in the latest inflation update in Canada. April's reading 2.8%, 3.1% was expected. Taylor Schleich is rate strategist at the National Bank of Canada, and he says it could just be delayed.
14: It's not clear that this will represent the peak of inflation either. I mean, if you look at what gas prices have done so far in May, they're higher than they were in April. So it's likely we've got another step up to go from here. I think what's been encouraging, at least through these first couple months of the Iran war, is that, you know, the spread of kind of gasoline prices to other areas of the economy hasn't been super significant.
13: Now, this inflation update is not likely to move the Bank of Canada.
14: Economic data has not been very strong. And even if you look kind of through the details of this report, yes, overall inflation is moving up, and you know that does matter, of course, to Canadians. They are filling their cars up at the pump. But if you look at core inflation, which is what the Bank of Canada likes to look at to get a sense of what our underlying inflation pressures doing, those have been pretty becalmed and haven't really increased at all through 2 months of this war. So yeah, for now, the Bank of Canada is able to look at this and say, listen, we know oil prices are up, we know gas prices are up. There's not much we can do about that. But you know, what we can have more control over is what core inflation pressures are doing, and those aren't really telling us that we need to step in.
13: Taylor Schleich is rate strategist at the National Bank of Canada. The next interest rate announcement is June the 10th. And with your weekend business report, I'm Chris McCusker.
15: All right, guys, it's been a blast, but I gotta head out. Hey, Julie, do you need a ride?
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2: Hello there, and thank you for joining us. It's Saturday, May 23rd, and I'm David Natalini. Taking a look at the weather forecast, currently in Vancouver, we're sitting at 15 degrees, and it's partly cloudy. And in Calgary, it's mainly clear at 6. And here's what's making news right now. Votes can now be cast this weekend to decide who will become the next leader of the BC Conservatives. Premier Danielle Smith is in the hot seat over her plans for a vote towards a separation referendum, facing backlash from voters and political opponents.
3: An investigation is underway after the bodies of two dead, neglected dogs were found in southeast Calgary this month.
2: And Abbotsford police have dismantled a clandestine drug lab and found more than just drugs inside.
4: The Golden Knights win Game 2 of the West Finals over the Avalanche. The Memorial Cup off and running in Kelowna. And the Blue Jays, Mariners, and Vancouver Canadiens all pick up wins. Sports at 45.
2: All those stories and more are coming up in 60 seconds. But first, your traffic and weather forecast.
1: From the Rogers Xfinity Internet Traffic Center, I'm Ryan Littemark. A big change for commuters over the weekend is the Stalwassen Bridge is now closed to traffic northbound until Monday at 5 a.m. So if you have to travel from Surrey to New West, you can't use that. Southbound, all lanes are open, though, from the New West side. So great for McBride and for Royal Avenue. If you use the Queensboro Bridge overnight, there is maintenance down to one lane from either side until 5 a.m. And it's pretty busy for 91A, both north and south. There's the ongoing work in Langley on Highway 1 east of 232nd Street, rolling lane closures until 5 a.m., so delays both ways to the freeway. And now from the 1130 News Radio Weather Center, overnight mainly clear, low of 10. For Saturday, it'll be sunny and then cloudy, a high of 19, inland high is 23. Sunday, mostly cloudy, chance of rain by the evening, a high of 16. Monday, cloudy with showers, a high of 15. And then for Tuesday, mostly cloudy with rain in the morning and then sunshine throughout the rest of the day, and a high of 17.
2: You're listening to News Radio. They've heard them debate, followed their campaigns, and now party members will decide who will lead them in the next election. Starting today, members of the BC Conservatives will be able to vote for one of five candidates, that being Uri Fulmer, Peter Miliband, Caroline Elliott, Ian Black, and Carrie Lynn Findlay. This leadership race comes amid a shakeup in BC politics, with former leader John Rustad resigning after a caucus revolt, and Premier David Eby seeing a dip in his popularity. Voting will last for a week before the results are announced on May 30th. Alberta Premier Danielle Smith is on the defense after her provincial address Thursday, where she announced there will be a question about separation on the October referendum.
5: Whether you like Alberta's latest referendum question or not, the Premier says it's the best she can do because the courts will not allow a binding vote on separation.
6: 700,000 Albertans signed one petition or another asking for a referendum on this issue. We cannot kick this can down the road. We need to get direction from all Albertans on this matter now, not 3 years from now.
5: But that 700,000 number also up for debate. Zero Albertans signed a petition for this question. By court order, zero signatures gathered by the separatists have been verified. And the leader of Forever Canadian says his 400,000 supporters would rather MLAs vote on the matter, not Albertans. Sean Amato, City News, Edmonton.
2: Albertans now have the exact question they'll be voting on October 19th. But the wording is raising some eyebrows.
18: We hit the streets with Alberta's separation question and let people read it for themselves.
19: Should Alberta... Yeah, this is a little bit confusing to me. It just seems too long to be a yes or no.
20: I mean, that's a run-on sentence. Like, there's punctuation needed and separation of thoughts.
21: I don't know what she's asking, like, which way she's asking it.
18: Most Calgarians I spoke to say they're clear on their stance on separation. But based on the question, they're not exactly sure what they'd be voting on.
22: This is very confusing. I would definitely want to have more clarification to ensure that I don't pick the wrong choice that doesn't align with what I believe.
23: I think that this complicates what the basis of the question is.
19: I'm reading it over and over again, and I'm like, how would I yes or no this?
18: I'm Shilpa Downton.
2: The Calgary Humane Society says they're investigating after a grim discovery was made earlier this month in the city's southeast.
3: The nonprofit organization says someone found the bodies of two dead dogs on May 7th in the area of the Graves Bridge boat launch. Sergeant Jill Gibson shares some details about their investigation.
7: So once we were aware of the situation, we started our investigation and, you know, got the dogs into our custody and then arranged for them to have a forensic exam. We were able to determine that one of them was starved to death and that both of them were victims of pretty significant neglect.
3: Gibson adds if they find those responsible, charges could be laid. It also took some time for the Humane Society to get involved in this, saying they were told about the situation 8 days after the discovery. Gibson said the city was notified first and it just took some time for them to get involved. It's believed the two dogs were a golden retriever and collar terrier mix. I'm Mike Gazzola.
2: A judge has found the Edmonton owner of two large dogs that killed an 11-year-old BC boy is guilty of criminal negligence causing death. Crystal McDonald was put on trial after Cash Grist was fatally attacked by her cane Corsos at her Edmonton home in April 2024. McDonald and the boy's father, Wesley Grist, were roommates at the time of the attack, and Cash had been visiting for spring break. Court heard how the dogs were behind the death of a Pomeranian the summer before the child's death, and the dogs were also responsible for biting another roommate a few months beforehand. McDonald will be sentenced in September. A gas explosion in China's Shaanxi province has claimed the lives of at least 90 people. The blast happened in a coal mine, and rescue crews are now trying to find a group of unaccounted for miners. The BBC's Jonathan Head reports more than 150 people have been brought out of the mine.
8: They seem to be a large number of people on the ground now. State media are reporting 870 emergency personnel, including six specialist rescue teams who are still working around the mine. And we do know that at least one of the managers of the mine has already been arrested. And there's talk of the authorities taking more action against the company. It's a privately owned mine, that runs the mine.
2: Chinese President Xi Jinping has called for a full rescue effort and investigation to hold those responsible for the blast accountable. A high-ranking U.S. defense official says the Pentagon gave Ottawa a classified paper outlining priorities for collective North American defense with Canada. But the official says Ottawa did not deliver a credible response. Here is Canadian Press reporter Rob Westgate.
10: Pentagon officials say that's just one of a few headaches creating a rift in North American defense cooperation. Another big one, Canada dragging its feet on buying those F-35 fighter jets. The American officials who spoke with a small group of mostly Canadian journalists in Washington on Thursday were basically passing a message along that the Trump administration is looking for a real plan.
2: Defense Minister David McGuinty's office did not respond to questions about whether it had received the classified paper or if Ottawa had responded to it.
0: 11:30 News Radio. Wildfire update.
2: And wildfire crews in BC are looking forward to some wetter weather this weekend. The BC Wildfire Service says while we're seeing a return to more seasonal temperatures, rain is expected to fall in parts of the province. There's been a notable drop in wildfire risk, with zero out-of-control fires and just under 25 burning across the province. Two minor fires were discovered yesterday, one in northeastern BC and the other along the Sunshine Coast. Both are being held at the moment and are under 3 hectares in size. The over 100-year-old Ogden Block building in Calgary may soon be saved from demolition. Our Jillian Code is learning more about the offer from City Councillor Harrison Clark.
11: Now offering up the building to interested applicants if they can have the building moved by mid-November.
12: We can give this away for a dollar, and we can support with that $50,000 to move it. And essentially what I've worked to do over the last few months is chisel away as many barriers to access to a future for this building as I can. And this is where we are today.
11: From a Chinese laundromat to a Red Cross military hospital and housing for hundreds of people that spanned more than a century, there is hope that this building's story isn't finished yet. Jillian Code, City News, Calgary.
2: And NASCAR legend Kyle Busch has suddenly passed away, leaving Alberta's racing community in grief. Our James Dunn is hearing the reaction from fan Jason Olsen and NASCAR CEO Steve O'Donnell. O'Donnell.
13: His death is sending shockwaves across not only the NASCAR community in the U.S., but fellow racers here in Alberta.
14: We're all in a state of shock, and we're all really devastated.

0: Be the you that knows when to make a change. 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
3: Rogers Xfinity Internet Traffic Center. I'm Ryan Littemark. The Salawasen Bridge is now closed to traffic northbound. It'll be that way all weekend until Monday at 5 a.m. So if you're planning a trip from Surrey to New West, you can't use that bridge. Southbound, it is open, though. So coming down from McBride and from Royal, you're fine. But just keep this in mind throughout the weekend. At the Queensboro Bridge, there is maintenance that goes on until 5 a.m. Down to one lane from either side. It's busy on 91A. Now, there's ongoing construction in Langley, the widening of Highway 1 at around 232nd Street. So rolling lane closure overnight and delays both ways for the number one. And now from the 1130 News Radio Weather Center, overnight mainly clear and a low of 10. For Saturday, mostly sunny, cloudy in the afternoon, high of 19 by the water, inland high of 23, a low of 11 for overnight Saturday with a couple clouds. Sunday, mostly cloudy, a chance of rain, a high of 16. Monday, cloudy with showers, a high of 15. And Tuesday, mostly cloudy with rain in the morning, then increasing sunshine throughout the day and a high of 17.
4: Welcome back. I'm David Natalini. A grizzly bear charged a human in Kananaskis Country, forcing officials to close parts of Highway 40 until further notice to hikers and cyclists.
5: Sergeant Melanie Patchkowski says there has been a few human bear encounters in the past few days, making the probability of another encounter very high.
6: Because there was an incident, typically we will put up a bear warning, we'll investigate, and if necessary, if we deem that the risk is high enough, we'll put up a closure.
5: Luckily, out of these incidents, there has been no injuries. They've all just been bluff charges.
6: But if people have surprised bears, we're not necessarily aware of their surrounding and they startle the bear, then the normal bear behavior to show that an individual is in their space is they do what's called a bluff charge.
5: Patchkowski says the heavy alpine snowpack is pushing wildlife, including bears, closer to roads and trails in search of food. Currently, right now, they are tracking 18 active bears in Kananaskis.
6: The snowpack in the alpine is actually quite deep. And so what we're seeing is not only bears, but all of the wildlife are looking for the nearest green up. And that's in places that are going to be along roads and highways.
5: Visitors are being reminded to travel in groups, carry bear spray, and stay alert while exploring the backcountry. I'm Ariel O'Shea.
4: And due to preparations for the World Cup that are really ramping up, the portion of Pacific Boulevard next to BC Place will be closed starting today. Our Alex Kerrigan has your rundown.
7: This is one of many closures going on. This is the longest one. Most of them are going on for match day specifically. There's also going to be a closure of Granville, the vehicle access between West Georgia and Davie Street. The dates on that are June 11th to July 20th. That's also going to cause a bit of a traffic headache for a lot of people.
4: And of course, on game day, there will be several more closures, especially east of BC Place. Up next, your top stories and a check of sports. 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
4: Hello there, my name is David Natalini, and here's what's making news right now. Voting

0: happens this morning in the BC Conservative leadership race. Members have a week to decide who will sit at the top of the party. Alberta Premier Danielle Smith on shaky ground over her decision to have a referendum on a referendum to separate from the rest of Canada. And after sports, political experts say Conservative leader Pierre Poilievre isn't fully understanding the Cowichan land ruling. But first, from Sportsnet Radio, here's Luke Shields.
1: The Stanley Cup playoffs rolled on in Colorado with Game 2 of the West Finals between the Avalanche and Vegas Golden Knights on Friday. The Avs were without the services of superstar defenseman Cale Makar for the second game in a row due to injury. Vegas erased a 1-0 Colorado lead with three goals in the third period to win it 3-1, making it a 2-0 series advantage. In junior hockey, the Memorial Cup got underway in Kelowna, British Columbia, as the OHL champion Kitchener Rangers battled the host Kelowna Rockets. The Rangers scored one in the first, one in the second, and three in the third, en route to a 5-0 win in the tournament opener. On the diamond, the Blue Jays returned to Rogers Centre in search of a third straight win after a 7-game road trip that saw them go 4-3 against the Yankees and Detroit Tigers. The Jays scored three in the third and three more in the eighth to win game one of the series 6-2. Game two goes on Saturday afternoon. Meanwhile, the Seattle Mariners shut out the Royals 2-0 in KC. Elsewhere on the diamond, the Vancouver Canadiens continued their series with Spokane on the road after alternating wins and losses in the first three of the series. Game four was all Canadiens all the time as they win it 15-0. On the hardwood, Canadian Shea Gilgeous-Alexander and the Oklahoma City Thunder take a 2-1 series lead over the San Antonio Spurs in the West Final with a 123-108 win in the Lone Star State. And in the CEBL, the Vancouver Bandits ran with the Edmonton Stingers at home. Vancouver picks up the win 111-88, the final. Sports at 15 and 45, past every hour or anytime at sportsnet.ca.
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0: You're listening to News Radio. I'm David Natalini. With the ongoing extortion crisis in Metro Vancouver, the head of the Federal Conservatives was in Surrey taking aim at Prime Minister Mark Carney. Our Dean Rex Seidler reports, Pierre Poilievre claims the Liberals have created the problem when it comes to crime and punishment.
7: In his words, Poilievre says Carney is making it easier for criminals to get out of jail and harder for police to arrest them.
8: Liberals have created this crisis with Bill C-5, which allows house arrest and lower penalties for extortion with a gun. They brought in liberal bail, C-75, which requires police and judges release newly arrested criminals at the earliest opportunity under the least onerous conditions.
7: He claims Carney is making it worse by creating a get-out-of-jail-free card. Poilievre says Bill C-16 will allow judges to exempt those convicted of serious crimes from mandatory prison time. He says people found guilty of things like extortion and murder should face the full force of the law. Poilievre made his comments near the site of a recent shooting in Surrey. I'm Dean Rexy.
0: And Poilievre also says Canada must do more to protect private property rights after an Indigenous land case in BC. But attorneys say he is incorrect about what the Cowichan case says.
9: Bruce McIver at First Peoples Law notes the decision rules that Aboriginal title to that 700-plus acres exists and that Cowichan rights were infringed on when the Crown gave it away or sold it. The Cowichan tribes explicitly didn't seek to invalidate private land titles in their suit, so only titles to city and crown land was affected.
10: It doesn't extinguish property rights, just as it doesn't extinguish Aboriginal title.
9: Attorney Jacqueline McNamara says the case does address privately held land now under Aboriginal title, but only ruling BC needs to negotiate.
11: So the court is saying we need to have a process to decide what's fair.
9: McNamara adds it's far too soon to fear private homes or businesses could be affected, explaining they may never be.
11: We don't know that we'll ever get there. And it's the Crown that we should really be turning to resolve these issues, because Indigenous nations have sort of repeatedly shown that they're open to negotiations and that they're looking for a good way forward.
9: Shaoli Lee, City News, Ottawa.
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14: From the Rogers Xfinity Internet Traffic Center, I'm Ryan Littlemark. A big change for commuters over the weekend is the Stalwassen Bridge is now closed to traffic northbound until Monday at 5 a.m. So if you have to travel from Surrey to New West, you can't use that. Southbound, all lanes are open, though, from the New West side. So great for McBride and for Royal Avenue. If you use the Queensboro Bridge overnight, there is maintenance down to one lane from either side until 5 a.m. And it's pretty busy for 91A, both north and south. There's the ongoing work in Langley on Highway 1 east of 232nd Street, rolling lane closures until 5 a.m., so delays both ways to the freeway. And now from the 1130 News Radio Weather Center, overnight mainly clear, low of 10. For Saturday, it'll be sunny and then cloudy, a high of 19, inland high is 23. Sunday, mostly cloudy, chance of rain by the evening, a high of 16. Monday, cloudy with showers, a high of 15. And then for Tuesday, mostly cloudy with rain in the morning and then sunshine throughout the rest of the day, and a high of 17.
0: Welcome back. I'm David Natalini. A tragic update on the search for a missing actor from the Lions Bay area. Homicide investigators tell us they found human remains belonging to 45-year-old Stuart McLean. But Corporal Esther Tupper says there's a lot they don't know yet.
15: I will let the people of the Lions Bay area know that they will see IHIT investigators as well as uniformed police in the area as they continue to investigate what happened to Mr. McLean.
0: The actor was last seen at his home last Friday. Anyone who may have been in contact with him is being urged to contact IHIT. McLean appeared on TV series such as Virgin River and Murder in a Small Town. Several are dead and dozens more are injured after a major drone strike on a student dormitory in the Russian-occupied region of Luhansk. Our Alessandro Carniero reports.
16: Rescue workers free the injured trapped under the rubble of what was once a student dormitory. Russian officials say four people were killed and 35 others were injured in the attack. 86 teenagers had reportedly been sleeping inside. On Friday, Russian President Vladimir Putin ordered his military to prepare options to retaliate against Ukraine. Just last week, Ukraine's President Zelensky vowed retribution after a Russian strike on a Ukrainian housing block killed 24 people. But while the conflict intensifies between both nations, Zelensky released this video calling for diplomatic efforts.
17: Since the beginning of the year, 590 kilometers of our territory have been liberated and are now under our control. This trend is certainly not in the occupiers' interest. We continue to increase the number of Russian personnel we have eliminated.
0: Meanwhile, in Sweden, NATO foreign ministers gathered ahead of talks surrounding defense spending and continued support for Ukraine. The meeting comes as President Donald Trump announced the U.S. would send 5,000 troops to Poland. And there are new residents in the Edmonton Valley Zoo with the birth of three Arctic wolf pups. Our Leo Cruzat is hearing from animal care crew lead Mia Morley.
18: Staff say they were first spotted outside of their den just on Wednesday, but estimated the new pups were born late April. According to staff, the birth of the three pups is actually quite significant for the Valley Zoo.
19: It's just wonderful to be able to see multiple generations in a single exhibit. So the public gets to watch these wolves grow. We get to see how they develop. We get to educate people about how family groups play such an important part in wolf packs. And it fills this exhibit with a super dynamic northern climate species that people can connect with for years.
18: Morley said that the crew will let the parents take care of the pups for about 8 to 12 weeks before taking them for weights, vaccination, and to check their genders. Lee Kuzet, City News, Edmonton.
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23: I'm Kurtz McCusker. A downside surprise in the latest inflation update in Canada. April's reading 2.8%, 3.1% was expected. Taylor Schleich is rate strategist at the National Bank of Canada, and he says it could just be delayed.
24: It's not clear that this will represent the peak of inflation either. I mean, if you look at what gas prices have done so far in May, they're higher than they were in April. So it's likely we've got another step up to go from here. I think what's been encouraging, at least through these first couple months of the Iran war, is that, you know, the spread of kind of gasoline prices to other areas of the economy hasn't been super significant.
23: Now, this inflation update is not likely to move the Bank of Canada.
24: Economic data has not been very strong. And even if you look kind of through the details of this report, yes, overall inflation is moving up. And, you know, that does matter, of course, to Canadians. They are filling their cars up at the pump. But if you look at core inflation, which is what the Bank of Canada likes to look at to get a sense of what are underlying inflation pressures doing, those have been pretty becalmed and haven't really increased at all through 2 months of this war. So yeah, for now, the Bank of Canada is able to look at this and say, listen, we know oil prices are up, we know gas prices are up. There's not much we can do about that. But, you know, what we can have more control over is what core inflation pressures are doing, and those aren't really telling us that we need to step in.
23: Taylor Schleich is rate strategist at the National Bank of Canada. The next interest rate announcement is June the 10th. And with your weekend business report, I'm Chris McCusker.
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0: Taking a quick look now at your national weather forecast. If you plan to head over to Halifax, it's sunny at the moment, sitting at 5 degrees. Quebec is mainly sunny at 5. Shallow fog in Regina at 5 degrees as well. St. John's, a light rain shower at 2. In Toronto, mostly cloudy at 13 degrees. And in nearby Victoria, that is if you live in Vancouver, it's partly cloudy, sitting at 10 degrees. 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
0: Hello there, and thank you for joining us. It's Saturday, May 23rd, and I'm David Natalini. In Vancouver, partly cloudy, sitting at 15 degrees. In Calgary, mainly clear at 6. And here's what's making news right now. Who will be the next leader of the BC Conservatives? Party members will start voting this weekend on the final five candidates. Alberta's premier is facing further criticism after announcing an upcoming vote on the separation question. An investigation is underway after two dead animals were found in Calgary's southeast. And cooler weather is on the way, which is good news for BC's wildfire fight.
1: Vegas takes the 2-0 lead in the West Finals with a win over the Avalanche. The Memorial Cup officially underway in Kelowna, and the Blue Jays with a home win over the Pirates. Sports at 15.
0: All that and more is coming up in 60 seconds. But first, your traffic and weather forecast.
14: Rogers Xfinity Internet Traffic Center. I'm Ryan Littemark. The Sulawesi Bridge is now closed to traffic northbound. It'll be that way all weekend until Monday at 5 a.m. So if you're planning a trip from Surrey to New West, you can't use that bridge. Southbound, it is open, though. So coming down from McBride and from Royal, you're fine. But just keep this in mind throughout the weekend. At the Queensboro Bridge, there is maintenance that goes on until 5 a.m. Down to one lane from either side. It's busy on 91A. Now, there's ongoing construction in Langley, the widening of Highway 1 at around 232nd Street. So rolling lane closed overnight and delays both ways for the number one. And now from the 1130 News Radio Weather Center, overnight mainly clear and a low of 10. For Saturday, mostly sunny, cloudy in the afternoon, high of 19 by the water, inland high of 23, a low of 11 for overnight Saturday with a couple clouds. Sunday, mostly cloudy, a chance of rain, a high of 16. Monday, cloudy with showers, a high of 15. And Tuesday, mostly cloudy with rain in the morning, then increasing sunshine throughout the day and a high of 17.
0: You're listening to News Radio. The BC Conservatives will begin voting this weekend to choose their next leader. The five candidates include businessman Yuri Fulmer, MLA Peter Miliband, commentator Caroline Elliott, former BC Liberal Cabinet Minister Ian Black, and former MP Carrie Lynn Findlay. They're running to replace former leader John Rustad, who resigned after a caucus revolt. Last month, the party said they were officially debt-free after collecting their leadership fees, with each candidate having to pay a final $60,000 fee to compete. The results of the vote will be announced on May 30th. Reaction continues to pour in after Danielle Smith announced a separation question will be added to the fall referendum. Our Sean Amato looks at what the official opposition had to say and speaks to a political strategist who believes Smith's job is now on the line.
2: This wasn't our battle. This battle was thrust upon us. But it is the battle of our lives.
3: The NDP leader points out the alleged breach and public posting of Alberta's voter list casts further doubt on the process.
2: It's very possible that there were people in the back rooms just in a mill filling out names, and not one of those signatures has been verified, not one. So we have no idea who wanted this.
4: This is a political operative trying to save her political skin. That's all this was.
3: This political strategist says it's clear the premier needs this to keep separatists in her party happy. But Stephen Carter, doubtful it will work.
4: There's lots of people who are rallying to oppose Danielle Smith, and I think she could be facing a leadership call as early as this November.
3: Sean Amato, City News, Edmonton.
0: We now know the exact question on the ballot on October 19th. But how straightforward is it? We hit the streets to find out.
6: Should Alberta remain a province of Canada, or should the government of Alberta commence the legal process required under the Canadian Constitution to hold a binding provincial referendum on whether or not Alberta should separate from Canada?
7: I feel like you could have stopped after the first sentence. Feels like when you have 400 words and you need 500 words, so you just start using filler.
8: Oh my gosh, that's going to confuse people when they go to read that. It's horrible, to tell you the truth.
27: It conflicts. There's two different, one needs to be a yes or a no, and then this needs to be a second question with a yes or a no, not one sentence.
6: In a referendum, electors are asked to respond to a question, generally with a yes or no vote. But Albertans I spoke with aren't quite sure how or what to do with this one.
28: Feels like it's asking for having a referendum on having a referendum. So it's a bit of a mess, which is not surprising.
7: Do we stay? Do we go? Like, I don't think it needs to be this essay question. And I already graduated college, so.
6: The vote is set for October 19th. I'm Shilpa Downton.
0: On May 7th, a shocking discovery was made in Calgary's southeast, which now has the Calgary Humane Society launching its own investigation.
5: The nonprofit says the bodies of two dead dogs were discovered near the Gravesbridge boat launch. The organization says they have conducted a forensics exam and says one dog starved to death while both animals are considered victims of significant neglect. Sergeant Jill Gibson explains what could happen if they find someone responsible for this.
9: If we do find someone responsible, our main priority is to charge under the Animal Protection Act and or the Criminal Code of Canada.
5: Gibson says it also took some time for them to get involved, 8 days after the discovery, because the city was notified about the situation first. However, their investigation is ongoing and they're asking for the public's help.
9: We'd just like to hear from anyone from the member of the public that may have information to assist our investigation.
5: They believe the dogs are a golden retriever and collar terrier mix. I'm Mike Gazzola.
0: The owner of two large dogs that killed an 11-year-old BC boy has been found guilty of criminal negligence causing death. Crystal McDonald was on trial in Edmonton after Cash Grist was fatally attacked by her dogs at her Edmonton home in April 2024. Her lawyer, Evan McIntyre, says they're disappointed by the verdict and plan to appeal after sentencing in September.
10: There's a tendency in hindsight to look, say, a death was caused, the tragic death of Cash Grist in this case, and to reason back and say, well, things could have been done differently. But that's not what the criminal law expects of people. The criminal law needs to look in the circumstances and ask what is reasonable.
0: Crown Prosecutor Andre Quist says he's pleased with the judge's decision, adding that he believes justice was done in the case.
20: Number one for breaking news. News Radio, Vancouver and Calgary.
0: Nine miners are still unaccounted for after a deadly explosion at a coal mine in northern China. Chinese state media says around 247 workers were on duty at the time of the blast, which has killed at least 90 people. The BBC's Jonathan Head has more.
11: With a death toll of at least 90, the worst accident for 15 years at least. You know, the company that actually runs this mine, the Shanxi Tongzhu Coal Group, has been cited for serious safety lapses quite recently. So clearly there has been a problem with this particular company, and I expect the authorities will now look at it much more thoroughly and to see what went wrong.
0: A massive rescue operation is now underway to find the missing miners. Head says this is suspected to have been a methane gas explosion. A senior Pentagon official says Canada's defense partnership with the U.S. is facing growing tension over military planning and spending.
12: The official says Ottawa received a classified paper outlining U.S. priorities for North American defense, but responded without providing what Washington viewed as a credible plan. Officials in the Trump administration also criticized delays around Canada's review of its F-35 fighter jet purchase and recently paused a long-standing bilateral defense advisory board. Canada says it has made historic investments into Arctic security, military readiness, and defense spending, reaching NATO's 2% GDP target for the first time. But U.S. officials say Canada still needs to show more clearly how future spending will strengthen continental defense commitments. John Kennedy, The Canadian Press.
0: The city of Calgary is now offering up the Ogden Block building following extensive push to save it from demolition. But buyers need to be able to move the building by mid-November. Our Jillian Code is speaking with Bonnie Warbeck with the Milliken Ogden Heritage Group.
13: She says she hopes the building can stay in the community and not go too far from its original spot.
15: It was built here because of the railway behind it and people coming to the area. So now, many, many, many decades later, we have a new railway being built behind here, the Green Line. So that could spell a new beginning for the same building, but just perhaps in a new spot.
13: Anyone interested in the building will have until June 23rd to submit an application with the city. Jillian Code, City News, Calgary.
0: And the death of a NASCAR veteran and champion is sending shockwaves across the racing world. James Dunn caught up with Alberta fan Jason Olsen about who Kyle Busch was and what he meant to him.
16: Olsen was at a race last year and got a flag autographed by Busch. He gave it to his dad as Busch was his favorite driver. He's remembering the champion as a fierce competitor.
17: Hate no bull, flat to the floor, tail on fire, all go, no stop.
16: NASCAR is still racing this weekend in Charlotte, North Carolina. Not surprising for Olsen.
17: Why are we racing this weekend? Because that's what Kyle would want us to do.
16: James Dunn, City News, Edmonton.
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14: From the Rogers Xfinity Internet Traffic Center, I'm Ryan Littemark. A big change for commuters over the weekend is the Stalwassen Bridge is now closed to traffic northbound until Monday at 5 a.m. So if you have to travel from Surrey to New West, you can't use that. Southbound, all lanes are open, though, from the New West side. So great for McBride and for Royal Avenue. If you use the Queensborough Bridge overnight, there is maintenance down to one lane from either side until 5 a.m. And it's pretty busy for 91A, both north and south. There's the ongoing work in Langley on Highway 1 east of 232nd Street, rolling lane closures until 5 a.m., so delays both ways to the freeway. And now from the 1130 News Radio Weather Center, overnight mainly clear, low of 10. For Saturday, it'll be sunny and then cloudy, a high of 19, inland high is 23. Sunday, mostly cloudy, chance of rain by the evening, a high of 16. Monday, cloudy with showers, a high of 15. And then for Tuesday, mostly cloudy with rain in the morning and then sunshine throughout the rest of the day, and a high of 17.
19: Welcome back. I'm David Natalini. Bear warnings and road closures are ramping up across Kenanaxis country as conservation officers deal with a spike in grizzly activity.
21: Parks Canada has closed parts of Highway 40 from Kananaskis Lakes Trail to Highwood Pass after a recent grizzly bear bluff charge Tuesday evening. Officials say deep snow in the alpine is pushing wildlife into valley bottom areas already crowded with hikers and cyclists. Sergeant Melanie Pachkowski says why the closure was necessary.
22: Because it's a bit of a bottleneck with pedestrians and bikers using the road and numerous bears, including breeding pairs, that are using the road as a travel corridor or the road.
21: A bear warning is also in effect at the Kananaskis Country Golf Course, where multiple bears have been spotted near the greens and roadways. Conservation officers say the closures will stay in place until bears have more room to move through the region safely.
22: The closure that we have in place will likely depend on the weather. So once the snowpack melts a little bit and it gives the bears a lot more space besides the road and roadside, then it's a bigger buffer zone.
21: Officials are reminding visitors heading outdoors to stay alert and avoid surprising wildlife.
22: We recommend traveling in group. Always keep your pets on a leash. And not only carrying bear spray, knowing how to use it.
21: I'm Ariel O'Shea.
19: And the Stellawassen Bridge is closed northbound all weekend long until Monday morning at 5 a.m. Crews are installing a multi-use path overpass superstructure. It's over the bridge connector and the Royal Avenue on-ramp. Southbound lanes will be accessible during this time, but prepare for another disruption next weekend. The bridge will be closed in both directions from Friday, May 29th until Monday, June 1st for the full completion of the project. You're advised to use the Portman or Alex Fraser bridges instead to get into and out of New West during the closures. Up next, we'll be taking a look at your top stories and having a check of sports. 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
24: I was a competitive skater, and that journey took me to the Olympics. After I retired, I found tennis. Aging does not mean slowing down. It just means being smart about your movement and equipment. And that's where Kintec comes in. They listened, they were attentive, and they were able to provide solutions. Staying active means my independence and my freedom. Kintec enabled me to have longevity in the things that I enjoy doing. Kintec.
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19: Hello there, my name is David Natalini, and here's what's making news right now. The BC Conservatives' 42,000 members will cast their votes this weekend to choose who will become their next leader. Alberta Premier Danielle Smith remains on the defensive over the separatist debate, and the federal Conservative leader addressed British Columbians this week on some of their top issues. And now from Sportsnet Radio, here's Luke Shields.
2: The Colorado Avalanche and Vegas Golden Knights did battle in Game 2 of their Western Conference Final Series in Colorado. The Avs took a 1-0 lead into the dressing room after 40 minutes, but Vegas took the game over in the third, scoring three times for the 3-1 win to take a 2-0 series lead back to Vegas for Game 3 on Sunday. Elsewhere on the ice, the CHL's Memorial Cup got underway Friday in Kelowna, British Columbia, as the host Rockets took on the OHL champion Kitchener Rangers. Kitchener wins the opener in dominant fashion, 5-0 the final. After a 7-game road trip to Detroit and New York, the Blue Jays returned home for the first of a 3-game set with the Pittsburgh Pirates. The Bats came alive for the Jays as they plated 6 runs off Pirates pitching to take the opener 6-2. Game 2 of the series goes tomorrow afternoon. As for the Seattle Mariners, they take care of the Royals 2-0 in Kansas City. The Vancouver Canadiens trying to bounce back after yesterday's loss to Spokane. They're playing Game 4 of 6 against Spokane on the road. Vancouver blowing out Spokane. It's 15-0 right now in the bottom of the 8th inning. In hoops, the scene shifted to San Antonio for Game 3 of the Western Conference Finals between the Spurs and Oklahoma City Thunder. Canadian Shea Gilgeous-Alexander posted a double-double with a game-high 26 points to go along with 12 assists. As the Thunder take a 2-1 series lead with a 123-108 win over the San Antonio Spurs in the Lone Star State. And in the Canadian Elite Basketball League, the Vancouver Bandits played host to the Edmonton Stingers. Vancouver wins at 111-88. Sports at 15 and 45, past every hour or anytime at sportsnet.ca.
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19: You're listening to News Radio, and I'm David Natalini. Federal Conservative leader Pierre Poilievre spent another day in BC talking about crime and punishment. Our Dean Rick Seidler says going after those responsible for gang killings and extortions is at the top of Poilievre's list.
7: The Conservative leader was in Surrey, near where one of the most recent shootings took place. He says the blame for the violence belongs at the feet of one person.
8: Mark Carney, this is an extortion crisis, and your laws, your Liberal laws, are responsible for it. It's time for you to pull your head out of the sand, reverse your laws, and lock up the criminals, kick out the terrorist visitors, and restore safety to the streets of Surrey and the Lower Mainland.
7: Poilievre claims the Liberals have created the problem, by his words, making it easier for criminals to get out of jail and harder for police to arrest them. As of Monday, Surrey had seen 108 reported extortions, 16 cases of shots fired, and 59 victims. I'm Dean Reichsiedler.
19: Meanwhile, Poilievre is weighing in on the Cowichan land ruling, but our Shaoli Lee reports, experts like Bruce McIver with First People's Law, says Poilievre doesn't get the ruling.
25: The Conservative leader says the federal government has allowed First Nations to win a court case that says Indigenous people's right to land trumps the rights of private property owners. But legal experts say it's not that simple.
8: The BC Supreme Court ruled in the Cowichan Tribes versus Canada, a federal lawsuit involving the federal government, that Aboriginal title takes priority over land owned fee simple. That includes the legal term for home ownership and small business title.
25: Fee simple is the most complete form of real estate ownership, meaning you own the land, you can use it, sell it, or pass it down. Pierre Poilievre says the outcome of the Cowichan case, where First Nations sued to establish title to over 700 acres in and around Richmond, BC, means homeowners there are now at risk of losing their homes. One problem.
26: Mr. Poilievre is incorrect.
5: It's clear at law. There's been no court decision that says that it takes priority over fee simple.
25: Shaolee Lee, City News, Ottawa.
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14: From the Rogers Xfinity Internet Traffic Center, I'm Ryan Littemark. The Sulawesi Bridge is now closed to traffic northbound. It'll be that way all weekend until Monday at 5 a.m. So if you're planning a trip from Surrey to New West, you can't use that bridge. Southbound, it is open, though. So coming down from McBride and from Royal, you're fine. But just keep this in mind throughout the weekend. At the Queensboro Bridge, there is maintenance that goes on until 5 a.m. Down to one lane from either side. It's busy on 91A. Now, there's ongoing construction in Langley, the widening of Highway 1 at around 232nd Street. So rolling lane closures overnight and delays both ways for the number 1. And now from the 1130 News Radio Weather Center, overnight, mainly clear and a low of 10. For Saturday, mostly sunny, cloudy in the afternoon, high of 19 by the water, inland high of 23, a low of 11 for overnight Saturday with a couple clouds. Sunday, mostly cloudy, a chance of rain, a high of 16. Monday, cloudy with showers, a high of 15. And Tuesday, mostly cloudy with rain in the morning, then increasing sunshine throughout the day, and a high of 17.
0: Welcome back. I'm David Natalini. Calgary police have taken a man into custody following a brazen extortion case targeting the South Asian community. Our Melanie Ng has the details.
26: Gagandeep Singh was arrested by police on warrants. It was on May 6th, an Edmonton man was kidnapped from a home in the city by four men. The victim was assaulted, threatened at gunpoint, and taken into the northeast Calgary community of Cityscape to try to extort a friend of his. The second victim and his wife tried to leave their house. They were followed and threatened with a firearm. Police found a suspect vehicle on the corner of Métis Trail and 104 Avenue Northeast. Two men were arrested. The remaining suspects then drove the kidnapping victim back to Edmonton, where he then called police. Two other men were arrested May 12th in Calgary.
0: In the meantime, police are still looking for 22-year-old Gurmanjeet Singh, who also goes by Gary. Canada's chief public health officer has confirmed a person in Ontario has tested negative for Ebola after returning from Ethiopia.
27: With the Ebola virus spreading rapidly in the Democratic Republic of the Congo, countries around the world are on high alert, monitoring the risk of transmission.
28: It's important to be clear that while this is a serious and evolving situation, cases remain localized and the global risk is low.
27: Canada's chief public health officer echoing the message of the World Health Organization. Reimer adding, enhanced screening questions went into effect on May 20th at the country's airport kiosks for travelers who have been to the Democratic Republic of the Congo and Uganda within the past 21 days.
28: We've also brought additional staff into our most common ports of entry so that we do have quarantine officers as well as other appropriate staff available to manage should anybody come to the border and demonstrate any risk factors.
29: And without a licensed vaccine or approved therapeutic drug, health teams have had no choice but to focus on containment measures with teams in the Ituri province dedicated to contact tracing. Alessandra Carnero, City News.
0: A California community less than 20 miles from Los Angeles is at risk of a massive explosion from a chemical leak.
30: 40,000 residents of Garden Grove in Orange County, south of L.A., have been told they have to evacuate because a toxic chemical is leaking from a tank at an aerospace factory. Orange County firefighters say there are two dangerous scenarios in this. The tank could either fail, leaking toxic chemicals all over the ground, or explode into a giant fireball. The leak was triggered on Thursday when a valve overheated on a 34,000-gallon tank containing a liquid used to make acrylic plastics. Alex Stone, ABC News, Los Angeles.
19: And a young boy has broken a record by scaling a large granite monolith in California.
1: A 7-year-old boy has become the world's youngest person to ever climb El Capitan, the world's largest monolith. Joey Evermore takes over the record from his brother Sam, who made the climb when he was 8 years old and was also on hand to assist Joey in this expedition. Joey started as a 6-year-old, turned 7 on Wednesday during the climb, and reached the summit on Thursday evening. Joey's full name is Joey Danger Evermore, so yes, Danger is quite literally his middle name. Mike DeBusky, ABC News.
19: Coming up next, we're going to be taking a look at your business report. 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
18: I'm Chris McCusker. A downside surprise in the latest inflation update in Canada. April's reading, 2.8%. 3.1% was expected. Taylor Schleich is rate strategist at the National Bank of Canada, and he says it could just be delayed.
20: It's not clear that this will represent the peak of inflation either. I mean, if you look at what gas prices have done so far in May, they're higher than they were in April. So it's likely we've got another step up to go from here. I think what's been encouraging, at least through these first couple months of the Iran war, is that, you know, the spread of kind of gasoline prices to other areas of the economy hasn't been super significant.
18: Now, this inflation update is not likely to move the Bank of Canada.
20: Economic data has not been very strong. And even if you look kind of through the details of this report, yes, overall inflation is moving up, and you know that does matter, of course, to Canadians. They are filling their cars up at the pump. But if you look at core inflation, which is what the Bank of Canada likes to look at to get a sense of what our underlying inflation pressures doing, those have been pretty becalmed and haven't really increased at all through 2 months of this war. So yeah, for now, the Bank of Canada is able to look at this and say, listen, we know oil prices are up, we know gas prices are up. There's not much we can do about that. But you know, what we can have more control over is what core inflation pressures are doing, and those aren't really telling us that we need to step in.
18: Taylor Schleich is rate strategist at the National Bank of Canada. The next interest rate announcement is June the 10th. And with your weekend business report, I'm Chris McCusker.
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19: Well, if you depend on the new Stillawasam Bridge to get into New Westminster, this one is for you. Northbound is going to be shut down all weekend until 5 o'clock Monday morning. It's to allow the installation of a multi-use path path overpass superstructure over the bridge connector and Royal Avenue on-ramp. Southbound lanes will remain open, and that's not all. Both directions will be shut down all weekend next week for the full completion of the project. You're advised to use the Portman or Alex Fraser instead during the closures. 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
19: Hello there, and thank you for joining us. It's Saturday, May 23rd, and I'm David Natalini in Vancouver, taking a look at the weather forecast. We're currently sitting at 13 degrees, and it's partly cloudy. In Calgary, it's mainly clear at 7. And here's what's making news right now. After months of campaigning, the BC Conservative Party is now ready to decide who their next leader will be. Alberta Premier Danielle Smith is facing growing backlash over the province's separation debate, with some wanting her to resign altogether.
2: The Calgary Humane Society is looking for answers after the bodies of two dead, neglected dogs were discovered in the city earlier this month.
19: And good news on the wildfire front, there's no out-of-control fires in BC, and cooler weather is on the way.
3: The Golden Knights win Game 2 of the West Finals over the Avalanche. The Memorial Cup off and running in Kelowna. And the Blue Jays, Mariners, and Vancouver Canadiens all pick up wins. Sports at 45.
19: All that and more is coming up in 60 seconds. But first, your traffic and weather forecast.
4: From the Rogers Xfinity Internet Traffic Center, I'm Ryan Littemark. A big change for commuters over the weekend is the Stahl-Watson Bridge is now closed to traffic northbound until Monday at 5 a.m. So if you have to travel from Surrey to New West, you can't use that. Southbound, all lanes are open, though, from the New West side. So great for McBride and for Royal Avenue. If you use the Queensboro Bridge overnight, there is maintenance down to one lane from either side until 5 a.m. And it's pretty busy for 91A, both north and south. There's the ongoing work in Langley on Highway 1 east of 232nd Street, rolling lane closures until 5 a.m., so delays both ways to the freeway. And now from the 1130 News Radio Weather Center, overnight mainly clear, low of 10. For Saturday, it'll be sunny and then cloudy, a high of 19, inland high is 23. Sunday, mostly cloudy, chance of rain by the evening, a high of 16. Monday, cloudy with showers, a high of 15. And then for Tuesday, mostly cloudy with rain in the morning and then sunshine throughout the rest of the day, and a high of 17.
19: You're listening to News Radio. Thousands of BC Conservative members are about to have their say on who their next leader should be. Voting in the party's leadership race begins at 8 a.m. this morning, with five candidates on the ballot. This includes Yuri Fulmer, Peter Milibar, Caroline Elliott, Ian Black, and Carrie Lynn Findlay. Former leader John Rustad resigned last December, with Trevor Halford now acting as interim leader. The vote is being held online, with the party's over 42,000 members receiving their credentials and pins through email. Results will be announced at the party's leadership convention on May 30th. After her provincial address on Thursday, many are criticizing Alberta Premier Danielle Smith and her approach to adding a separation question on the fall referendum. As our Sean Amato reports, some separatists who supported Smith are now pushing to have her replaced. He's speaking with Stephen Carter with Decide Campaigns.
5: Some independence leaders are now openly calling for the premier to be replaced, urging their followers to buy UCP memberships so they can vote Smith out and bring in a fellow separatist to lead the governing party.
6: I think it is literally one of the most cynical and dishonest things that has ever been attempted to be pulled on the population of Alberta. Think about it. We're going to have a referendum to have a referendum.
5: First Nations also vowing to fight this through the courts, and they want Canada's parliament to review the question. Smith again said she supports staying in Canada and will campaign for that. But the premier promised to respect the results of the vote. Smith was also repeatedly asked if she's scared of losing her job over this, but never gave a direct answer. Sean Amato, City News, Edmonton.
19: With the separation question set for the fall referendum, are Albertans ready to answer it? Well, we hit the streets to find out.
7: The legal process required under the Canadian Constitution to hold a binding provincial referendum, something about this wording is a little bit weird to me.
8: We now know the exact question on the ballot October 19th, but how straightforward is it?
9: I feel like this overcomplicates a question that I think a lot of Albertans have already sort of settled on.
10: So should Alberta remain a province of Canada? If I say yes to that,
0: Or should the government of Alberta commence the legal process? And I say yes to that, then it's conflicting of the first part.
8: Calgarians I spoke with don't have a lot of confidence on what the question actually means or how to answer it with a yes or no.
9: Well, it feels very slanted.
0: I don't know what she's asking.
7: I'm reading it over and over again, and I'm like, how would I yes or no this?
9: I would definitely want to have more clarification to ensure that I don't pick the wrong choice that doesn't align with what I believe.
8: I'm Shilpa Downton.
19: There's a number of questions after a shocking discovery in Calgary. The bodies of two dead dogs were found in the city's southeast, which is now being investigated.
2: Sergeant Jill Gibson from the Calgary Humane Society tells us where this discovery was made.
1: So our understanding is that they were discovered on May 7th in the area of the Graves Bridge boat launch. And based on the condition of the dogs from the finder, there was concern about abuse or neglect.
2: Gibson adds they got the bodies in their custody and started a forensics exam. They found out one was starved to death and both were victims of significant neglect. They add the society was told about the situation 8 days after the discovery, and that was because the city got the first call about it. Gibson adds if they are able to find those responsible, charges could also be laid. The dogs are believed to be a golden retriever and collar terrier mix. I'm Mike Gazzola.
19: In the meantime, an Edmonton woman who owned two dogs behind a deadly attack that killed an 11-year-old BC boy has been found guilty of criminal negligence causing death. Court heard that Crystal McDonald and the boy's father, Wesley Grist, were roommates at the time of the attack. The boy was visiting his father for spring break back in April 2024. Wesley was working on a car in the garage when the boy was attacked inside the house. McDonald testified that she repeatedly told Grist not to leave his son alone with the dogs and that she had plans to enroll the animals in specific training. Her lawyers say they will appeal the verdict. At least 90 people have been killed after a gas explosion at a Chinese coal mine. It happened in China's Shaanxi province yesterday evening, sending more than 120 others to local hospitals. The BBC's Jonathan Head has the latest.
10: They said that there were 247 miners trapped underground when the explosion happened at 7:30 last night. It's presumed it was probably a methane gas explosion. There's some talk by local media that there'd been a warning of carbon monoxide buildup just before the explosion occurred. Now, we know that more than 150 people have been brought out safely. There are still clearly a few people who still need to be accounted for.
19: The cause of the explosion is under investigation. State media says many of the injured were affected by toxic gas. The BC Wildfire Service says rain is expected to fall across much of the province this weekend. This comes as more seasonal temperatures return, bringing the risk of more fire starts. Just under 25 wildfires are burning across BC, with none of them out of control. Two new fires were discovered yesterday, with one burning north of Powell River. It's 2 hectares in size, believed to be human-caused, and is being held at the moment. The city of Calgary has changed course on plans to demolish a historic building, now offering potential buyers a chance to move it. Our Jillian Code is speaking with Bonnie Warbeck with the Milliken Ogden Heritage Group.
11: A historic building in the city of Calgary that was set to be demolished now has a new lease on life. This is the Ogden Block Building. It was built 113 years ago and originally was a Chinese laundromat here in the community of Ogden. In 2021, it was purchased by the city, set to be demolished to make way for Calgary's Green Line LRT.
12: Almost all the other buildings on the street that were bought for demolition have been demolished. This building has stood for the last 5 years, so we've been thankful for that.
11: Jillian Code, City News, Calgary.
19: And Parks Canada says at least 18 grizzly bears are active in Kananaskis right now, and it's causing road closures and more encounters with humans.
14: Sergeant Melanie Pachkowski with Parks Canada says although that sounds like a lot of bears, these bears often travel together.
15: Some of those are family groups, so we have a female that has 3 cubs, so that's 4 individuals right there.
14: A recent bluff charge along Highway 40 Tuesday evening forced Parks Canada to close parts of the corridor to hikers and cyclists.
15: In this particular instance, we've actually closed a section of Highway 40 from Kananaskis Lakes Trail all the way to Highwood Pass because there was an incident, to ensure public safety and to ensure that we're giving wildlife the space they need.
14: Luckily, the bear did not make contact with the person involved. This incident is one of many recent bluff charges involving grizzly bears in Kay Country.
15: And so they close space, but they stop, they don't make contact. And in all of the incidences where we had bluff charges, then the bear retreated after that.
14: The closed section of Highway 40 will reopen when the snowpack melts more and gives the bears more space besides the roads to roam. I'm Ariel O'Shea.
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0: Bridge is now closed to traffic northbound. It'll be that way all weekend until Monday at 5 a.m. So if you're planning a trip from Surrey to New West, you can't use that bridge. Southbound, it is open, though. So coming down from McBride and from Royal, you're fine. But just keep this in mind throughout the weekend. And the Queensboro Bridge, there is maintenance that goes on until 5 a.m. Down to one lane from either side. It's busy on 91A. Now, there's ongoing construction in Langley, the widening of Highway 1 at around 232nd Street. So rolling lane closures overnight and delays both ways for the number 1. And now from the 1130 News Radio Weather Center, overnight mainly clear and a low of 10. For Saturday, mostly sunny, cloudy in the afternoon, high of 19 by the water, inland high of 23, a low of 11 for overnight Saturday with a couple clouds. Sunday, mostly cloudy, a chance of rain, a high of 16. Monday, cloudy with showers, a high of 15. And Tuesday, mostly cloudy with rain in the morning, then increasing sunshine throughout the day and a high of 17.
1: Welcome back. I'm David Natalini. Alberta's racing community is mourning the death of a NASCAR superstar.
2: Jason Olson lives and breathes racing. The Stoney Plain man is a track worker at the Edmonton International Raceway in central Alberta after spending years racing and managing a team himself. He hasn't missed a NASCAR race on TV in 30 years and has seen the full career of Kyle Busch. The NASCAR superstar died Thursday at the age of 41 after being hospitalized with an unknown illness. He was one of the sport's most decorated champions, winning races and championships on top of being a huge personality.
3: One of every racetrack that there is out there that NASCAR has, and that's an incredible feat on its own. That man was absolutely incredible.
2: James Dunn, City News, Edmonton.
1: Another Metro Vancouver festival is calling it quits. The Maple Ridge Caribbean Festival says its event this summer won't happen, citing a lack of sustainable financial support. In a statement on Facebook, the festival says it's not only about rising costs, but a lack of support from the city. It says while the city has chosen to allocate substantial resources to some events, the festival itself has been left to struggle. The festival had just celebrated its 25th anniversary last year. The Caribbean Days Festival in Coquitlam is still scheduled to take place in July. And Metro Vancouver residents might see Stage 3 water restrictions sooner rather than later. The regional district says a dry spring, a low snowpack, and a water supply line that is out of service are all contributing to a potential shortage. Linda Parkinson with Metro Vancouver says the usage patterns show we could be in trouble as early as next month.
4: Everyone can get by using 1 billion liters of water, and it's primarily the outdoor use, driven by things like lawn watering and excessive watering with irrigation systems of landscaping.
1: Under Stage 3 restrictions, lawn watering will still be banned, but expands to include automatic sprinkler systems. Metro Vancouver adds that we have one of the highest per capita water consumption rates in all of Canada. Coming up next, we're going to be taking a look at your top stories and having a check of sports.
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1: Hello there, my name is David Natalini, and here's what's making news right now. The BC Conservatives will now have their say on who their next leader will be after a tumultuous few months in BC politics. Some experts say Premier Danielle Smith is trying to save her political skin as she continues to face backlash over her handling of the separation question. And after sports, the federal conservative leader is giving his two cents on Metro Vancouver issues, including extortion and the Cowichan land ruling. And now from Sportsnet Radio, here's Luke Shields.
8: The Stanley Cup playoffs rolled on in Colorado with Game 2 of the West Finals between the Avalanche and Vegas Golden Knights on Friday. The Avs were without the services of superstar defenseman Cale Makar for the second.

0: second game in a row due to injury. Vegas erased a 1-0 Colorado lead with three goals in the third period to win it 3-1, making it a 2-0 series advantage. In junior hockey, the Memorial Cup got underway in Kelowna, British Columbia, as the OHL champion Kitchener Rangers battled the host Kelowna Rockets. The Rangers scored one in the first, one in the second, and three in the third, en route to a 5-0 win in the tournament opener. On the diamond, the Blue Jays returned to Rogers Center in search of a third straight win after a 7-game road trip that saw them go 4-3 against the Yankees and Detroit Tigers. The Jays scored three in the third and three more in the eighth to win game one of the series 6-2. Game two goes on Saturday afternoon. Meanwhile, the Seattle Mariners shut out the Royals 2-0 in KC. Elsewhere on the diamond, the Vancouver Canadiens continued their series with Spokane on the road after alternating wins and losses in the first three of the series. Game four was all Canadiens all the time as they win it 15-0. On the hardwood, Canadian Shea Gilgeous-Alexander and the Oklahoma City Thunder take a 2-1 series lead over the San Antonio Spurs in the West Final with a 123-108 win in the Lone Star State. And in the CEBL, the Vancouver Bandits ran with the Edmonton Stingers at home. Vancouver picks up the win 111-88, the final. Sports at 15 and 45, past every hour or anytime at sportsnet.ca.
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3: You're listening to News Radio. I'm David Natalini. With the ongoing extortion crisis in Metro Vancouver, the head of the Federal Conservatives was in Surrey taking aim at Prime Minister Mark Carney. Our Dean Rex Seidler reports, Pierre Polyev claims the Liberals have created the problem when it comes to crime and punishment.
4: In his words, Polyev says Carney is making it easier for criminals to get out of jail and harder for police to arrest them.
5: Liberals have created this crisis with Bill C-5, which allows house arrest and lower penalties for extortion with a gun. They brought in liberal bail, C-75, which requires police and judges release newly arrested criminals at the earliest opportunity under the least onerous conditions.
4: He claims Carney is making it worse by creating a get-out-of-jail-free card. Wallyev says Bill C-16 will allow judges to exempt those convicted of serious crimes from mandatory prison time. He says people found guilty of things like extortion and murder should face the full force of the law. Polyev made his comments near the site of a recent shooting in Surrey. I'm Dean Rexy.
3: And Polyev also says Canada must do more to protect private property rights after an Indigenous land case in BC. But attorneys say he is incorrect about what the Cowichan case says.
6: Bruce McIver at First Peoples Law notes the decision rules that Aboriginal title to that 700-plus acres exists and that Cowichan rights were infringed on when the Crown gave it away or sold it. The Cowichan tribes explicitly didn't seek to invalidate private land titles in their suit, so only titles to city and crown land was affected.
7: It doesn't extinguish property rights, just as it doesn't extinguish Aboriginal title.
6: Attorney Jacqueline McNamara says the case does address privately held land now under Aboriginal title, but only ruling BC needs to negotiate.
8: So the court is saying we need to have a process to decide what's fair.
6: McNamara adds it's far too soon to fear private homes or businesses could be affected, explaining they may never be.
8: We don't know that we'll ever get there. And it's the Crown that we should really be turning to resolve these issues, because Indigenous nations have sort of repeatedly shown that they're open to negotiations and that they're looking for a good way forward.
6: Shaoli Lee, City News, Ottawa.
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13: From the Rogers Xfinity Internet Traffic Center, I'm Ryan Littemark. A big change for commuters over the weekend is the Salt Watson Bridge is now closed to traffic northbound until Monday at 5 a.m. So if you have to travel from Surrey to New West, you can't use that. Southbound, all lanes are open, though, from the New West side. So great for McBride and for Royal Avenue. If you use the Queensboro Bridge overnight, there is maintenance down to one lane from either side until 5 a.m. And it's pretty busy for 91A, both north and south. There's the ongoing work in Langley on Highway 1 east of 232nd Street, rolling lane closures until 5 a.m., so delays both ways to the freeway. And now from the 1130 News Radio Weather Center, overnight mainly clear, low of 10. For Saturday, it'll be sunny and then cloudy, a high of 19, inland high is 23. Sunday, mostly cloudy, chance of rain by the evening, a high of 16. Monday, cloudy with showers, a high of 15. And then for Tuesday, mostly cloudy with rain in the morning and then sunshine throughout the rest of the day, and a high of 17.
3: Welcome back. I'm David Natalini. A tragic update on the search for a missing actor from the Lions Bay area. Homicide investigators tell us they found human remains belonging to 45-year-old Stuart McLean. But Corporal Esther Tupper says there's a lot they don't know yet.
14: I will let the people of the Lions Bay area know that they will see IHIT investigators as well as uniformed police in the area as they continue to investigate what happened to Mr. McLean.
3: The actor was last seen at his home last Friday. Anyone who may have been in contact with him is being urged to contact IHIT. McLean appeared on TV series such as Virgin River and Murder in a Small Town. Several are dead and dozens more are injured after a major drone strike on a student dormitory in the Russian-occupied region of Luhansk. Our Alessandro Carniero reports.
15: Rescue workers free the injured trapped under the rubble of what was once a student dormitory. Russian officials say four people were killed and 35 others were injured in the attack. 86 teenagers had reportedly been sleeping inside. On Friday, Russian President Vladimir Putin ordered his military to prepare options to retaliate against Ukraine. Just last week, Ukraine's President Zelensky vowed retribution after a Russian strike on a Ukrainian housing block killed 24 people. But while the conflict intensifies between both nations, Zelensky released this video calling for diplomatic efforts.
16: Since the beginning of the year, 590 kilometers of our territory have been liberated and are now under our control. This trend is certainly not in the occupiers' interest. We continue to increase the number of Russian personnel we have eliminated.
3: Meanwhile, in Sweden, NATO foreign ministers gathered ahead of talks surrounding defense spending and continued support for Ukraine. The meeting comes as President Donald Trump announced the U.S. would send 5,000 troops to Poland. And there are new residents in the Edmonton Valley Zoo with the birth of three Arctic wolf pups. Our Leo Cruzat is hearing from animal care crew lead Mia Morley.
17: Staff say they were first spotted outside of their den just on Wednesday, but estimated the new pups were born late April. According to staff, the birth of the three pups is actually quite significant for the Valley Zoo.
18: It's just wonderful to be able to see multiple generations in a single exhibit. So the public gets to watch these wolves grow. We get to see how they develop. We get to educate people about how family groups play such an important part in wolf packs, and it fills this exhibit with a super dynamic northern climate species that people can connect with for years.
17: Morley said that the crew will let the parents take care of the pups for about 8 to 12 weeks before taking them for weights, vaccination, and to check their genders. Leo Cruzat, City News, Edmonton.
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21: I'm Tim Demopoulos. The Gordie Howe Bridge, a key trade link between Windsor and Detroit, has faced years of delay and political battles. Much of the current cross-border traffic still moves across the aging Ambassador Bridge, owned by the Maroon family, who are longtime opponents of the Gordie Howe project. But as Flavio Volpe, the president of the Automotive Parts Manufacturers Association of Canada, explains, despite the uncertainty created by Donald Trump, the bridge is still expected to open.
22: Well, he's never wasted an opportunity to create negotiating friction. That bridge will open. It may not open the minute that we said it's going to open, but the bridges go two ways. The American companies that are relying on the shipment of goods into Canada, like $29 billion worth of auto parts that come into Canada every year from the U.S., where do they go? They go on Matty Maroon's or the Maroon's family bridge. I think he's just pressurizing the situation and making hay of it in the way that he does.
21: And if a new CUSMA deal, the bridge opening, and a major auto plant launch all come together, the region could see a major business boom.
22: This bridge couldn't be arriving at a better time. Politics aside, I think we're going to get peace on the USMCA front. I think we're going to see volumes pick back up. The U-turn that the Americans are going to make on how they view the USMCA region as critical to their competitiveness with China and the rest of the world may actually cause a real glut of business when this stuff gets announced. You know, outside my window here, I could see the Ford Oakville plant. That's going to be online later this year.
21: With your weekend business report, I'm Tim Demopoulos.
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3: Let's take a look at one more story. The Ontario government is heading to court to try to block the release of internal documents tied to its controversial blue license plates.
28: The move follows repeated orders from Ontario's Information and Privacy Commissioner, who ruled the records must be disclosed after a Freedom of Information request by the Canadian Press. The Ford government argues that the documents contain confidential policy advice about how to deal with the plates, which were rolled out in 2020 and were quickly criticized for being hard to read at night and falling apart quickly. The commissioner had already rejected the position twice, finding there is strong public interest in understanding how the province planned the rollout and eventual replacement of the plates. Opposition parties say the court challenge is part of a broader pattern of reduced transparency, while the government insists it is simply defending cabinet decision-making confidentiality. John Kennedy, the Canadian Press.
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3: Hello there and good morning. It's Saturday, May 23rd, and I'm David Natalini. Taking a look at the weather forecast right now in Vancouver, we're currently sitting at 13 degrees and it's partly cloudy. In Calgary, mainly clear at 7. And here's what's making news right now. Votes can now be cast this weekend to decide who will become the next leader of the BC Conservatives. Premier Danielle Smith is in the hot seat over her plans for a vote towards a separation referendum, facing backlash from voters and political opponents.
28: An investigation is underway after the bodies of two dead, neglected dogs were found in southeast Calgary this month.
3: And some forecasted wet weather is expected to help the firefight in BC.
0: The Vancouver Canadiens set a season high in runs scored Friday night. The Bandits lit up the scoreboard repeatedly in their home opener, and the Whitecaps look to get back to winning Sports at 15.
3: All those stories and more are coming up in 60 seconds. But first, your traffic and weather forecast.
13: From the Rogers Xfinity Internet Traffic Center, I'm Ryan Littemark. The Sulawesi Bridge is now closed to traffic northbound. It'll be that way all weekend until Monday at 5 a.m. So if you're planning a trip from Surrey to New West, you can't use that bridge. Southbound, it is open, though. So coming down from McBride and from Royal, you're fine. But just keep this in mind throughout the weekend. And the Queensboro Bridge, there is maintenance that goes on until 5 a.m. Down to one lane from either side. It's busy on 91A. Now, there's the ongoing construction in Langley, the widening of Highway 1 at around 232nd Street. So rolling lane closures overnight and delays both ways for the number 1. And now from the 1130 News Radio Weather Center, overnight mainly clear and a low of 10. For Saturday, mostly sunny, cloudy in the afternoon, high of 19 by the water, inland high of 23, a low of 11 for overnight Saturday with a couple clouds. Sunday, mostly cloudy, a chance of rain, a high of 16. Monday, cloudy with showers, a high of 15. And Tuesday, mostly cloudy with rain in the morning, then increasing sunshine throughout the day and a high of 17.
3: You're listening to News Radio. Well, they've heard them debate, followed their campaigns, and now party members will decide who will lead them into the next election. Starting today, members of the BC Conservatives will be able to vote for one of five candidates, that being Yuri Fulmer, Peter Miliband, Caroline Elliott, Ian Black, or Carolyn Findlay. This leadership race comes amid a shakeup in BC politics, with former leader John Rustad resigning after a caucus revolt, and Premier David Eby seeing a dip in his popularity. Voting will last for a week before the results are announced on May 30th. Alberta Premier Danielle Smith is on the defense after her provincial address on Thursday, where she announced there'll be a question about separation on the October referendum.
1: Whether you like Alberta's latest referendum question or not, the Premier says it's the best she can do because the courts will not allow a binding vote on separation.
2: 700,000 Albertans signed one petition or another asking for a referendum on this issue. We cannot kick this can down the road. We need to get direction from all Albertans on this matter now, not 3 years from now.
1: But that 700,000 number also up for debate. Zero Albertans signed a petition for this question. By court order, zero signatures gathered by the separatists have been verified. And the leader of Forever Canadian says his 400,000 supporters would rather MLAs vote on the matter, not Albertans. Sean Amato, City News, Edmonton.
3: Albertans now have the exact question they'll be voting on October 19th. But the wording is raising some eyebrows.
4: We hit the streets with Alberta's separation question and let people read it for themselves.
5: Should Alberta... Yeah, this is a little bit confusing to me. It just seems too long to be a yes or no.
6: I mean, that's a run-on sentence. Like, there's punctuation needed and separation of thoughts.
7: I don't know what she's asking, like, which way she's asking it.
4: Most Calgarians I spoke to say they're clear on their stance on separation. But based on the question, they're not exactly sure what they'd be voting on.
8: This is very confusing. I would definitely want to have more clarification to ensure that I don't pick the wrong choice that doesn't align with what I believe.
10: I think that this complicates what the basis of the question is.
5: I'm reading it over and over again, and I'm like, how would I yes or no this?
4: I'm Shilpa Downton.
3: The Calgary Humane Society says they're investigating after a grim discovery was made earlier this month in the city's southeast.
28: The nonprofit organization says someone found the bodies of two dead dogs on May 7th in the area of the Graves Bridge boat launch. Sergeant Jill Gibson shares some details about their investigation.
27: So once we were aware of the situation, we started our investigation and, you know, got the dogs into our custody and then arranged for them to have a forensic exam. We were able to determine that one of them was starved to death and that both of them were victims of pretty significant neglect.
9: Ibsen adds if they find those responsible, charges could be laid. It also took some time for the Humane Society to get involved in this, saying they were told about the situation 8 days after the discovery. Ibsen said the city was notified first and it just took some time for them to get involved. It's believed the two dogs were a golden retriever and collar terrier mix. I'm Mike Gazzola.
11: A judge has found the Edmonton owner of two large dogs that killed an 11-year-old BC boy is guilty of criminal negligence causing death. Crystal McDonald was put on trial after Cash Grist was fatally attacked by her cane Corsos at her Edmonton home in April 2024. McDonald and the boy's father, Wesley Grist, were roommates at the time of the attack, and Cash had been visiting for spring break. Court heard that the dogs were behind the death of a Pomeranian the summer before the child's death, and the dogs were also responsible for biting another roommate a few months before. McDonald will be sentenced in September. To international news now, where a gas explosion in China's Shaanxi province has claimed the lives of at least 90 people. The blast happened in a coal mine, and rescue crews are now trying to find a group of unaccounted for miners. The BBC's Jonathan Head reports more than 150 people have been brought out of the mine.
12: They seem to be a large number of people on the ground now. State media are reporting 870 emergency personnel, including six specialist rescue teams, who are still working around the mine. And we do know that at least one of the managers of the mine has already been arrested, and there's talk of the authorities taking more action against the company. It's a privately owned mine, that runs the mine.
11: Chinese President Xi Jinping has called for a full rescue effort and investigation to hold those responsible for the blast accountable. A high-ranking U.S. defense official says the Pentagon gave Ottawa a classified paper outlining priorities for collective North American defense with Canada. But the official says Ottawa did not deliver a credible response. Here is Canadian Press reporter Rob Westgate.
14: Pentagon officials say that's just one of a few headaches creating a rift in North American defense cooperation. Another big one, Canada dragging its feet on buying those F-35 fighter jets. The American officials, who spoke with a small group of mostly Canadian journalists in Washington on Thursday, were basically passing a message along that the Trump administration is looking for a real plan.
11: Defense Minister David McGuinty's office did not respond to questions about whether it had received the classified paper or if Ottawa had responded.
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29: 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Wildfire update.
11: Wildfire crews in BC are looking forward to some wet weather this weekend. The BC Wildfire Service says while we are seeing a return to more seasonal temperatures, rain is expected to fall in parts of the province. There's been a notable drop in wildfire risk, with zero out-of-control fires and just under 25 burning across the province. Two minor fires were discovered yesterday, one in northeastern BC and the other along the Sunshine Coast. Both are being held at the moment and are under 3 hectares in size. The over 100-year-old Ogden Block building in Calgary may soon be saved from demolition. Our Jillian Code is learning more about the offer from City Councillor Harrison Clark.
15: Now offering up the building to interested applicants if they can have the building moved by mid-November.
16: We can give this away for a dollar, and we can support with that $50,000 to move it. And essentially what I've worked to do over the last few months is chisel away as many barriers to access to a future for this building as I can. And this is where we are today.
15: From a Chinese laundromat to a Red Cross military hospital and housing for hundreds of people that spanned more than a century, there is hope that this building's story isn't finished yet. Jillian Code, City News, Calgary.
11: And NASCAR legend Kyle Busch has suddenly passed away, leaving Alberta's racing community in grief. Our James Dunn is hearing the reaction from fan Jason Olsen and NASCAR CEO Steve O'Donnell.
17: His death is sending shockwaves across not only the NASCAR community in the U.S., but fellow racers here in Alberta.
18: We're all in a state of shock, and we're all really devastated. He just turned 41, as Braxton just turned 11. What is that going to do to the boy? What is that going to do to the family?
19: To me, Kyle Busch just defines what it means to be a racer in NASCAR. Everything about it, the fire, the greatness, the heart that sometimes you rarely saw. The sport was truly lucky to have him.
17: James Dunn, City News, Edmonton.
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13: From the Rogers Xfinity Internet Traffic Center, I'm Ryan Littemark. A big change for commuters over the weekend is the Stahl-Watson Bridge is now closed to traffic northbound until Monday at 5 a.m. So if you have to travel from Surrey to New West, you can't use that. Southbound, all lanes are open, though, from the New West side. So great for McBride and for Royal Avenue. If you use the Queensboro Bridge overnight, there is maintenance down to one lane from either side until 5 a.m. And it's pretty busy for 91A, both north and south. There's the ongoing work in Langley on Highway 1 east of 232nd Street, rolling lane closures until 5 a.m., so delays both ways to the freeway. And now from the 1130 News Radio Weather Center, overnight mainly clear, low of 10. For Saturday, it'll be sunny and then cloudy, a high of 19, inland high is 23. Sunday, mostly cloudy, chance of rain by the evening, a high of 16. Monday, cloudy with showers, a high of 15. And then for Tuesday, mostly cloudy with rain in the morning and then sunshine throughout the rest of the day, and a high of 17.
11: Welcome back. I'm David Natalini. A grizzly bear charged a human in Kananaskis country, forcing officials to close parts of Highway 40 until further notice to hikers and cyclists.
20: Sergeant Melanie Patchkowski says there has been a few human bear encounters in the past few days, making the probability of another encounter very high.
21: Because there was an incident, typically we will put up a bear warning, we'll investigate, and if necessary, if we deem that the risk is high enough, we'll put up a closure.
20: Luckily, out of these incidents, there has been no injuries. They've all just been bluff charges.
21: But if people have surprised bears, we're not necessarily aware of their surrounding and they startle the bear, then the normal bear behavior to show that an individual is in their space is they do what's called a bluff charge.
20: Patchkowski says the heavy alpine snowpack is pushing wildlife, including bears, closer to roads and trails in search of food. Currently, right now, they are tracking 18 active bears in Kananaskis.
21: The snowpack in the alpine is actually quite deep. And so what we're seeing is not only bears, but all of the wildlife are looking for the nearest green up. And that's in places that are going to be along roads and highways.
20: Visitors are being reminded to travel in groups, carry bear spray, and stay alert while exploring the backcountry. I'm Ariel O'Shea.
11: And due to preparations for the World Cup, a portion of Pacific Boulevard next to BC Place will be closed starting today. Our Alex Kerrigan has more.
22: This is one of many closures going on. This is the longest one. Most of them are going on for match day specifically. There's also going to be a closure of Granville, the vehicle access between West Georgia and Davie Street. The dates on that are June 11th to July 20th. That's also going to cause a bit of a traffic headache for a lot of people.
11: And of course, on game days, there'll be several more closures, especially east of BC Place. Coming up next, we're going to be taking a look at your top stories and having a check of sports. 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
11: Hello there, my name is David Natalini, and here's what's making news right now. Voting opens this morning in the BC Conservative leadership race. Members have a week to decide who will sit at the top of the party. Alberta Premier Danielle Smith on shaky ground over her decision to have a referendum on a referendum to separate from the rest of Canada. And after sports, political experts say Conservative leader Pierre Poilievre isn't fully understanding the Cowichan land ruling. But first, from Sportsnet Radio, here's J.J. Evison.
3: All right, we'll start on the diamond, where the Vancouver Canadiens exploded for a season-high 15 runs Friday night, crushing Spokane 15-0 to even their six-game series at two games apiece. In the majors, the Blue Jays are rolling again after a 6-2 win over Pittsburgh at home, pushed Toronto's win streak to three games, and Mitch Garver delivered the big swing Friday night as the Mariners blanked Kansas City 2-0 in Seattle. Lots of action on the pitch today. The Whitecaps head into tonight with a chance to enter the World Cup break atop the Western Conference standings. Vancouver visits San Diego in a rematch of last year's Western Conference final at Snapdragon Stadium with a 6:30 kickoff. In Canadian Premier League action, 1-win Vancouver FC hosts 2-win Super de Quebec at 3 this afternoon from the stadium at the Langley Event Center. And in Northern Super League action, Vancouver Rise host AFC Toronto at Swan Guard Stadium in Burnaby at 1 this afternoon. The CFL preseason begins today with the Lions taking a long look at their depth this afternoon against Edmonton in Langford. Nathan Rourke won't dress, while backup Chase Bryce is expected to get the start at quarterback. That gets underway at 2. Lastly, the Vancouver Bandits bounced back in a big way Friday night, crushing Edmonton 111-88 behind a historic 17-assist performance from Jalen House. From the Sports Center, I'm J.J. Evison.
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11: You're listening to News Radio, and I'm David Natalini. Federal Conservative leader Pierre Poilievre spent another day in BC talking about crime and punishment. Our Dean Brick Seidler says going after those responsible for gang killings and extortions is at the top of Poilievre's list.
6: The Conservative leader was in Surrey, near where one of the most recent shootings took place. He says the blame for the violence belongs at the feet of one person.
7: Mark Carney, this is an extortion crisis, and your laws, your liberal laws, are responsible for it. It's time for you to pull your head out of the sand, reverse your laws, and lock up the criminals, kick out the terrorist visitors, and restore safety to the streets of Surrey and the Lower Mainland.
6: Poilievre claims the Liberals have created the problem, by his words, making it easier for criminals to get out of jail and harder for police to arrest them. As of Monday, Surrey had seen 108 reported extortions, 16 cases of shots fired, and 59 victims. I'm Dean Rexeter.
11: Meanwhile, Poilievre is weighing in on the Cowichan land ruling, but our Shaoli Li reports experts like Bruce McIver with First People's Law says Poilievre doesn't get the ruling.
8: The Conservative leader says the federal government has allowed First Nations to win a court case that says Indigenous people's right to land trumps the rights of private property owners. But legal experts say it's not that simple.
7: The BC Supreme Court ruled in the Cowichan Tribes versus Canada, a federal lawsuit involving the federal government, that Aboriginal title takes priority over land owned fee simple. That includes the legal term for home ownership and small business title.
8: Fee simple is the most complete form of real estate ownership, meaning you own the land, you can use it, sell it, or pass it down. Pierre Poilievre says the outcome of the Cowichan case, where First Nations sued to establish title to over 700 acres in and around Richmond, B.C., means homeowners there are now at risk of losing their homes. One problem.
9: Mr. Poilievre is incorrect. It's clear at law. There's been no court decision that says that it takes priority over fee simple.
8: Shally Lee, City News, Ottawa.
11: Coming up next, we're going to be taking a look at your traffic and weather forecast. 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
13: Rogers Xfinity Internet Traffic Center. I'm Ryan Littemark. The Sulawesi Bridge is now closed to traffic northbound. It'll be that way all weekend until Monday at 5 a.m. So if you're planning a trip from Surrey to New West, you can't use that bridge. Southbound, it is open, though. So coming down from McBride and from Royal, you're fine. But just keep this in mind throughout the weekend. At the Queensboro Bridge, there is maintenance that goes on until 5 a.m. Down to one lane from either side. It's busy on 91A. Now, there's ongoing construction in Langley, the widening of Highway 1 at around 232nd Street. So rolling lane closure overnight and delays both ways for the number one. And now from the 11:30 News Radio Weather Center, overnight mainly clear and a low of 10. For Saturday, mostly sunny, cloudy in the afternoon, high of 19 by the water, inland high of 23, a low of 11 for overnight Saturday with a couple clouds. Sunday, mostly cloudy, a chance of rain, a high of 16. Monday, cloudy with showers, a high of 15. And Tuesday, mostly cloudy with rain in the morning, then increasing sunshine throughout the day, and a high of 17.
11: Welcome back. I'm David Natalini. Calgary police have taken a man into custody following a brazen extortion case targeting the South Asian community. Our Melanie Ng has the details.
14: Gagandeep Singh was arrested by police on warrants. It was on May 6th, an Edmonton man was kidnapped from a home in the city by four men. The victim was assaulted, threatened at gunpoint, and taken into the northeast Calgary community of Cityscape to try to extort a friend of his. The second victim and his wife tried to leave their house. They were followed and threatened with a firearm. Police found a suspect vehicle on the corner of Métis Trail and 104 Avenue Northeast. Two men were arrested. The remaining suspects then drove the kidnapping victim back to Edmonton, where he then called police. Two other men were arrested May 12th in Calgary.
11: In the meantime, police are still looking for 22-year-old Gurmanjeet Singh, who also goes by Gary. Canada's chief public health officer has confirmed a person in Ontario has tested negative for Ebola after returning from Ethiopia.
15: With the Ebola virus spreading rapidly in the Democratic Republic of the Congo, countries around the world are on high alert, monitoring the risk of transmission.
16: It's important to be clear that while this is a serious and evolving situation, cases remain localized and the global risk is low.
15: Canada's chief public health officer echoing the message of the World Health Organization. Reimer adding, enhanced screening questions went into effect on May 20th at the country's airport kiosks for travelers who have been to the Democratic Republic of the Congo and Uganda within the past 21 days.
16: We've also brought additional staff into our most common ports of entry so that we do have quarantine officers as well as other appropriate staff available to manage should anybody come to the border and demonstrate any risk factors.
18: And without a licensed vaccine or approved therapeutic drug, health teams have had no choice but to focus on containment measures, with teams in the Ituri province dedicated to contact tracing. Alessandra Carnero, City News.
11: A California community less than 20 miles from Los Angeles is at risk of a massive explosion from a chemical leak.
25: 40,000 residents of Garden Grove in Orange County, south of L.A., have been told they have to evacuate because a toxic chemical is leaking from a tank at an aerospace factory. Orange County firefighters say there are two dangerous scenarios in this. The tank could either fail, leaking toxic chemicals all over the ground, or explode into a giant fireball. The leak was triggered on Thursday when a valve overheated on a 34,000-gallon tank containing a liquid used to make acrylic plastics. Alex Stone, ABC News. Los Angeles.
11: And a young boy has broken a record by scaling a large granite monolith in California.
0: A 7-year-old boy has become the world's youngest person to ever climb El Capitan, the world's largest monolith. Joey Evermore takes over the record from his brother Sam, who made the climb when he was 8 years old and was also on hand to assist Joey in this expedition. Joey started as a 6-year-old, turned 7 on Wednesday during the climb, and reached the summit on Thursday evening. Joey's full name is Joey Danger Evermore, so yes, Danger is quite literally his middle name. Mike DeBusky, ABC News.
11: Coming up next, we're going to be taking a look at your business report. 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
19: A wealth management giant is using artificial intelligence to help dole out financial advice. Charles Schwab is planning to utilize AI to extend its reach from wealthy clients to everyday investors. Customers must have at least $1 million at Schwab to qualify for a dedicated relationship, but the vast majority of their clients don't meet that minimum. CEO Rick Worster says AI will be a real accelerant to its business.
20: It will help us reach and help a new demographic of client that we couldn't before. Many people in America don't have $1 million. Using AI, we'll be able to offer them some of the same personalized insights that we're giving every day in our branches and in our dedicated relationships. So that'll be a huge unlock.
19: Schwab has also recently launched an AI product for its customers, combining insights on portfolio performance, relevant market news, and analyst commentary to help investors make better informed financial decisions. Courtney Donahoe, Bloomberg Radio.
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29: Can Carolina respond in Game 2? 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
11: Hello there and good morning. It's Saturday, May 23rd, and I'm David Natalini. In Calgary, it's mainly sunny at the moment, sitting at 7 degrees. In Vancouver, partly cloudy at 13. And here's what's making news right now. Who will be the next leader of the BC Conservatives? Party members will start voting this weekend on the final five candidates. Alberta's premier is facing further criticism after announcing an upcoming vote on the separation question. An investigation is underway after two dead animals were found in Calgary's southeast. And cooler weather is on the way, which is good news for BC's wildfire fight.
3: The Golden Knights win Game 2 of the West Finals over the Avalanche. The Memorial Cup off and running in Kelowna. And the Blue Jays, Mariners, and Vancouver Canadiens all pick up wins. Sports at 45.
11: All those stories and more are coming up in 60 seconds. But first, your traffic and weather forecast.
4: From the Rogers Xfinity Internet Traffic Center, I'm Ryan Littemark. A big change for commuters over the weekend is the Stalwassen Bridge is now closed to traffic northbound until Monday at 5 a.m. So if you have to travel from Surrey to New West, you can't use that. Southbound, all lanes are open, though, from the New West side. So great for McBride and for Royal Avenue. If you use the Queensboro Bridge overnight, there is maintenance down to one lane from either side until 5 a.m. And it's pretty busy for 91A, both north and south. There's the ongoing work in Langley on Highway 1 and east of 232nd Street. Rolling lane closures until 5 a.m. So delays both ways to the freeway. And now from the 1130 News Radio Weather Center, overnight mainly clear, low of 10. For Saturday, it'll be sunny and then cloudy. A high of 19, inland high is 23. Sunday, mostly cloudy. Chance of rain by the evening, a high of 16. Monday, cloudy with showers, a high of 15. And then for Tuesday, mostly cloudy with rain in the morning and then sunshine throughout the rest of the day and a high of 17.
11: You're listening to News Radio. The BC Conservatives will begin voting this weekend to choose their next leader. The five candidates include businessman Yuri Fulmer, MLA Peter Miliband, commentator Caroline Elliott, former BC Liberal Cabinet Minister Ian Black, and former MP Carolyn Findlay. They're running to replace former leader John Rustad, who resigned after a caucus revolt in December. Last month, the party said they were officially debt-free after collecting their leadership fees, with each candidate having to pay a final $60,000 fee to compete. The results of the vote will be announced on May 30th. Reaction continues to pour in after Danielle Smith announced a separation question will be added to the fall referendum. Our Sean Amato looks at what the official opposition has to say and speaks to a political strategist who believes Smith's job is now on the line.
5: This wasn't our battle. This battle was thrust upon us. But it is the battle of our lives.
6: The NDP leader points out the alleged breach and public posting of Alberta's voter list casts further doubt on the process.
5: It's very possible that there were people in the back rooms just in a mill filling out names, filling out names, filling out names, and not one of those signatures has been verified, not one. So we have no idea who wanted this.
7: This is a political operative trying to save her political skin. That's all this was.
6: This political strategist says it's clear the premier needs this to keep separatists in her party happy. But Stephen Carter, doubtful it will work.
7: There's lots of people who are rallying to oppose Danielle Smith. And I think that she could be facing a leadership call as early as this November.
6: Sean Amato, City News, Edmonton.
11: Well, we now know the exact question on the ballot on October 19th, but how straightforward is it?
8: Should Alberta remain a province of Canada, or should the government of Alberta commence the legal process required under the Canadian Constitution to hold a binding provincial referendum on whether or not Alberta should separate from Canada?
9: I feel like you could have stopped after the first sentence. Feels like when you have 400 words and you need 500 words, so you just start using filler.
10: Oh my gosh, that's going to confuse people when they go to read that. It's horrible, to tell you the truth.
12: It conflicts. There's two different, one needs to be a yes or a no, and then this needs to be a second question with a yes or a no, not one sentence.
8: In a referendum, electors are asked to respond to a question, generally with a yes or no vote. But Albertans I spoke with aren't quite sure how or what to do with this one.
13: Feels like it's asking for having a referendum on having a referendum. So it's a bit of a mess, which is not surprising.
14: Do we stay? Do we go? Like, I don't think it needs to be this essay question. And I already graduated college, so.
8: The vote is set for October 19th. I'm Shilpa Downton.
11: On May 7th, a shocking discovery was made in Calgary's southeast, which now has the Calgary Humane Society launching an investigation.
0: The nonprofit says the bodies of two dead dogs were discovered near the Graves Bridge boat launch. The organization says they have conducted a forensics exam and says one dog starved to death while both animals are considered victims of significant neglect. Sergeant Jill Gibson explains what could happen if they find someone responsible for this.
2: If we do find someone responsible, our main priority is to charge under the Animal Protection Act and or the Criminal Code of Canada.
0: Gibson says it also took some time for them to get involved, 8 days after the discovery, because the city was notified about the situation first. However, their investigation is ongoing and they're asking for the public's help.
2: We'd just like to hear from anyone from the member of the public that may have information to assist our investigation.
0: They believe the dogs are a golden retriever and collar terrier mix. I'm Mike Gazzola.
11: The owner of two large dogs that killed an 11-year-old BC boy has now been found guilty of criminal negligence causing death. Crystal McDonald was on trial in Edmonton after Cash Grist was fatally attacked by her dogs at her Edmonton home in April 2024. Her lawyer, Evan McIntyre, says they're disappointed by the verdict and plan to appeal after sentencing in September.
15: There's a tendency in hindsight to look, say, a death was caused, the tragic death of Cash Grist in this case, and a reason back and say, well, things could have been done differently. But that's not what the criminal law expects of people. The criminal law needs to look in the circumstances and ask what is reasonable.
11: Crown Prosecutor Andre Quist says he's pleased with the judge's decision, adding that he believes justice was done in the case. Nine miners are still unaccounted for after a deadly explosion at a coal mine in northern China. Chinese state media says around 247 workers were on duty at the time of the blast, which has killed at least 90 people. The BBC's Jonathan Head has more.
16: With a death toll of at least 90, the worst accident for 15 years at least. You know, the company that actually runs this mine, the Shanxi Tongzhu Coal Group, has been cited for serious safety lapses quite recently. So clearly there has been a problem with this particular company, and I expect the authorities will now look at it much more thoroughly and to see what went wrong.
11: A massive rescue operation is now underway to find the missing miners. Head says this is expected to have been a methane gas explosion. A senior Pentagon official says Canada's defense partnership with the U.S. is facing growing tension over military planning and spending.
17: The official says Ottawa received a classified paper outlining U.S. priorities for North American defense, but responded without providing what Washington viewed as a credible plan. Officials in the Trump administration also criticized delays around Canada's review of its F-35 fighter jet purchase and recently paused a long-standing bilateral defense advisory board. Canada says it has made historic investments into Arctic security, military readiness, and defense spending, reaching NATO's 2% GDP target for the first time. But U.S. officials say Canada still needs to show more clearly how future spending will strengthen continental defense commitments. John Kennedy, The Canadian Press.
29: 11:30 News Radio. Wildfire update.
11: And more rain is on the way to help calm BC's wildfires. However, the Provincial Wildfire Service says the fire danger remains highest in the southern and central interior, including the Peace region. The precipitation has not been enough to reduce the drought conditions. BC is dealing with just under 25 wildfires, with four started in the last 24 hours. There are no out-of-control wildfires, and nine are being held. The city of Calgary is now offering up the Ogden Block building following extensive push to save it from demolition. But buyers need to be able to move the building by mid-November. Our Jillian Code is speaking with Bonnie Warbeck with the Milliken Ogden Heritage Group.
18: She says she hopes the building can stay in the community and not go too far from its original spot.
19: It was built here because of the railway behind it and people coming to the area. So now, many, many, many decades later, we have a new railway being built behind here, the Green Line. So that could spell a new beginning for the same building, but just perhaps in a new spot.
18: Anyone interested in the building will have until June 23rd to submit an application with the city. Jillian Code, City News, Calgary.
11: And the death of a NASCAR veteran and champion is sending shockwaves across the racing world. James Dunn caught up with Alberta fan Jason Olsen and about who Kyle Busch was and what he meant to him.
20: Olsen was at a race last year and got a flag autographed by Busch.
1: He gave it to his dad, as Bush was his favorite driver. He's remembering the champion as a fierce competitor.
20: Take no bull, flat to the floor, tail on fire, all go, no stop.
1: NASCAR is still racing this weekend in Charlotte, North Carolina. Not surprising for Olsen.
20: Why are we racing this weekend? Because that's what Kyle would want us to do.
1: James Dunn, City News, Edmonton.
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0: down. It'll be that way all weekend until Monday at 5 a.m. So if you're planning a trip from Surrey to New West, you can't use that bridge. Southbound, it is open, though. So coming down from McBride and from Royal, you're fine. But just keep this in mind throughout the weekend. At the Queensboro Bridge, there is maintenance that goes on until 5 a.m. Down to one lane from either side. It's busy on 91A. Now, there's ongoing construction in Langley, the widening of Highway 1 at around 232nd Street. So rolling lane closures overnight and delays both ways for the number 1. And now from the 1130 News Radio Weather Center, overnight mainly clear and a low of 10. For Saturday, mostly sunny, cloudy in the afternoon, high of 19 by the water, inland high of 23, a low of 11 for overnight Saturday with a couple clouds. Sunday, mostly cloudy, a chance of rain, a high of 16. Monday, cloudy with showers, a high of 15. And Tuesday, mostly cloudy with rain in the morning, then increasing sunshine throughout the day and a high of 17.
1: Welcome back. I'm David Natalini. While bare warnings and road closures are ramping up across Kenanaxis County, as conservation officers deal with a spike in grizzly activity.
2: Parks Canada has closed parts of Highway 40 from Kananaskis Lakes Trail to Highwood Pass after a recent grizzly bear bluff charge Tuesday evening. Officials say deep snow in the Alpine is pushing wildlife into valley bottom areas already crowded with hikers and cyclists. Sergeant Melanie Patchkowski says why the closure was necessary.
3: Because it's a bit of a bottleneck with pedestrians and bikers using the road and numerous bears, including breeding pairs, that are using the road as a travel corridor or the road.
2: A bear warning is also in effect at the Kananaskis Country Golf Course, where multiple bears have been spotted near the greens and roadways. Conservation officers say the closures will stay in place until bears have more room to move through the region safely.
3: The closure that we have in place will likely depend on the weather. So once the snowpack melts a little bit and it gives the bears a lot more space besides the road and roadside, then it's a bigger buffer zone.
2: Officials are reminding visitors heading outdoors to stay alert and avoid surprising wildlife.
3: We recommend traveling in group. Always keep your pets on a leash. And not only carrying bear spray, knowing how to use it.
2: I'm Ariel O'Shea.
1: And starting this month, part of Pacific Boulevard in Vancouver is off limits thanks to FIFA World Cup preparations. Our Alex Kerrigan has more.
4: Pacific Boulevard is going to be shut down between the Cambie Bridge leading up to Carroll Street. In terms of detours, the city is asking that you just don't drive. They want you to get over to the SkyTrain, the Main Street Science World SkyTrain. If you do need to drive, perhaps you live in the area or you work in the area, you need to go to the City of Vancouver's website. You need to fill out a form and they will supply with a parking pass or a driving pass. But the official destination to get away from this is to not drive, is to take transit.
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1: Hello there, my name is David Natalini, and here's what's making news right now. The BC Conservatives' 42,000 members will cast their votes this weekend to choose who will become their next leader. Alberta Premier Daniel Smith remains on the defensive over the separatist debate. And the federal Conservative leader addressed British Columbians this week on some of their top issues. And now from Sportsnet Radio, here's J.J. Evison.
10: All right, let's start with a trio of matches on today's soccer slate. It's a playoff rematch tonight as the Whitecaps take on San Diego. Vancouver looking to strengthen its grip near the top of the Western Conference before the World Cup break. Kickoff at 6:30. In CPL action, 1-win Vancouver FC hosts 2-win Super de Quebec at 3 from the stadium at Langley Events Center. And the Vancouver Rise host AFC Toronto in Northern Super League action from Swangard Stadium in Burnaby at 1 this afternoon. Moving to the Diamond, the Canadiens' bats came alive in a big way Friday night as

0: Vancouver rolled past Spokane 15-0. The two sides meet again today at 5. George Springer continued his recent surge Friday night with a late two-run double, helping lead the Blue Jays past the Pirates 6-2. Game 2 of the three-game series goes just after 12 this afternoon, and the Mariners shut down Kansas City Friday night, beating the Royals 2-0 behind solid pitching and a clutch homer from Mitch Garver. In the Stanley Cup playoffs, the Golden Knights are suddenly in complete control of the Western Conference Final after stunning Colorado 3-1 to take a 2-0 series lead. It'll be a preseason spotlight for the BC Lions' younger players this afternoon against the Edmonton Elks. Most projected starters, including Nathan Rourke, are sitting out as the Lions evaluate new talent in Langford. And CEBL fans in Vancouver got a show Friday night as Jalen House piled up 32 points and a league-record 17 assists against the Edmonton Stingers. The Bandits dominated in a 111-88 win to improve to 2-1 early in the season. From the Sports Center, I'm J.J. Evison.
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3: You're listening to News Radio. I'm David Natalini. With the ongoing extortion crisis in Metro Vancouver, the head of the Federal Conservatives was in Surrey taking aim at Prime Minister Mark Carney. Our Dean Rex Seidler reports, Pierre Polyev claims the Liberals have created the problem when it comes to crime and punishment.
4: In his words, Polyev says Carney is making it easier for criminals to get out of jail and harder for police to arrest them.
5: Liberals have created this crisis with Bill C-5, which allows house arrest and lower penalties for extortion with a gun. They brought in liberal bail, C-75, which requires police and judges release newly arrested criminals at the earliest opportunity under the least onerous conditions.
4: He claims Carney is making it worse by creating a get-out-of-jail-free card. Wallace says Bill C-16 will allow judges to exempt those convicted of serious crimes from mandatory prison time. He says people found guilty of things like extortion and murder should face the full force of the law. Polyev made his comments near the site of a recent shooting in Surrey. I'm Dean Rexy.
3: And Polyev also says Canada must do more to protect private property rights after an Indigenous land case in BC. But attorneys say he is incorrect about what the Cowichan case says.
6: Bruce McIver at First Peoples Law notes the decision rules that Aboriginal title to that 700-plus acres exists and that Cowichan rights were infringed on when the Crown gave it away or sold it. The Cowichan tribes explicitly didn't seek to invalidate private land titles in their suit, so only titles to city and crown land was affected.
7: It doesn't extinguish property rights, just as it doesn't extinguish Aboriginal title.
6: Attorney Jacqueline McNamara says the case does address privately held land now under Aboriginal title, but only ruling BC needs to negotiate.
8: So the court is saying we need to have a process to decide what's fair.
6: McNamara adds it's far too soon to fear private homes or businesses could be affected, explaining they may never be.
8: We don't know that we'll ever get there. And it's the Crown that we should really be turning to resolve these issues, because Indigenous nations have sort of repeatedly shown that they're open to negotiations and that they're looking for a good way forward.
6: Shally Lee, City News, Ottawa.
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11: From the Rogers Xfinity Internet Traffic Center, I'm Ryan Littemark. A big change for commuters over the weekend is the Stalwassen Bridge is now closed to traffic northbound until Monday at 5 a.m. So if you have to travel from Surrey to New West, you can't use that. Southbound, all lanes are open, though, from the New West side. So great for McBride and for Royal Avenue. If you use the Queensboro Bridge overnight, there is maintenance down to one lane from either side until 5 a.m. And it's pretty busy for 91A, both north and south. There's the ongoing work in Langley on Highway 1 east of 232nd Street, rolling lane closures until 5 a.m., so delays both ways for the freeway. And now from the 1130 News Radio Weather Center, overnight mainly clear, low of 10. For Saturday, it'll be sunny and then cloudy, a high of 19, inland high is 23. Sunday, mostly cloudy, chance of rain by the evening, a high of 16. Monday, cloudy with showers, a high of 15. And then for Tuesday, mostly cloudy with rain in the morning and then sunshine throughout the rest of the day, and a high of 17.
3: Welcome back. I'm David Natalini. A tragic update on the search for a missing actor from the Lions Bay area. Homicide investigators tell us they found human remains belonging to 45-year-old Stuart McLean. But Corporal Esther Tupper says there's a lot they don't know yet.
12: I will let the people of the Lions Bay area know that they will see IHIT investigators as well as uniformed police in the area as they continue to investigate what happened to Mr. McLean.
3: The actor was last seen at his home last Friday. Anyone who may have been in contact with him is being urged to contact IHIT. McLean appeared on TV series such as Virgin River and Murder in a Small Town. Several are dead and dozens more are injured after a major drone strike on a student dormitory in the Russian-occupied region of Luhansk. Our Alessandro Carniero reports.
13: Rescue workers free the injured trapped under the rubble of what was once a student dormitory. Russian officials say four people were killed and 35 others were injured in the attack. 86 teenagers had reportedly been sleeping inside. On Friday, Russian President Vladimir Putin ordered his military to prepare options to retaliate against Ukraine. Just last week, Ukraine's President Zelensky vowed retribution after a Russian strike on a Ukrainian housing block killed 24 people. But while the conflict intensifies between both nations, Zelensky released this video calling for diplomatic efforts.
14: Since the beginning of the year, 590 kilometers of our territory have been liberated and are now under our control. This trend is certainly not in the occupiers' interest. We continue to increase the number of Russian personnel we have eliminated.
3: Meanwhile, in Sweden, NATO foreign ministers gathered ahead of talks surrounding defense spending and continued support for Ukraine. The meeting comes as President Donald Trump announced the U.S. would send 5,000 troops to Poland. And there are new residents in the Edmonton Valley Zoo with the birth of three Arctic wolf pups. Our Leo Cruzat is hearing from animal care crew lead Mia Morley.
15: Staff say they were first spotted outside of their den just on Wednesday, but estimated the new pups were born late April. According to staff, the birth of the three pups is actually quite significant for the Valley Zoo.
16: It's just wonderful to be able to see multiple generations in a single exhibit. So the public gets to watch these wolves grow. We get to see how they develop. We get to educate people about how family groups play such an important part in wolf packs, and it fills this exhibit with a super dynamic northern climate species that people can connect with for years.
15: Morley said that the crew will let the parents take care of the pups for about 8 to 12 weeks before taking them for weights, vaccination, and to check their genders. Lee Kuzat, City News, Edmonton.
3: Up next, we'll be taking a look at your business report. 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
25: Our top story is coming up in mere moments. Let's give you some health news now. Getting enough vitamin B12 to meet current health guidelines may not be enough to protect the aging brain. Story of interest to me here, because my brain is, well, you know, as you get on. Researchers at UC San Francisco found older adults with normal but lower levels of active B12 showed signs of slower thinking, delayed visual processing, and more damage to the brain's white matter, the communications highways that slip different brain regions works together. Vitamin B12 is best known for helping the body make DNA, red blood cells, and healthy nerve tissue. But research suggests that simply meeting the current minimum standard may not always be enough, especially for older adults. 1130 News is CKWX AM Vancouver. It's 6 o'clock.
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25: Well, not quite a drive at 5, but hello there, I'm Jim Benny. It's Saturday, May 23rd, and downtown right now, 13 degrees and partly cloudy. And here's what's happening right now. The next stage of the BC Conservative Leadership Convention starts at 8 this morning, when the party members begin voting for a replacement for John Rustad. In Alberta, we're hearing some separatists who supported Danielle Smith are now pushing to have her replaced.
26: New homes and shelters coming to the downtown east side to support Indigenous people. But we find out why one advocate says the announcement is bittersweet. Metro Vancouver's event lineup is turning up the heat this weekend, from a firefighter calendar show to a tea ceremony.
27: The Vancouver Whitecaps are one of three soccer teams in action today. The Vancouver Canadians even their series with Spokane, and the BC Lions preseason opens this afternoon. Sports at 15.
25: A report from Signal 49 suggests healthy aging helps our economy. Chris McCusker has that in our business report at 26. 11:30 news time, 6:01. Now to the 11:30 Rogers Xfinity Internet Traffic Center. You know, Alex, it's just like you never left.
0: Right? I was over, I was doing the reports on the Stall of Awesome closure, did the afternoon shift last week, and yeah, they got me a room in the back here.
25: Yeah, we got Queensboro problems, I gather.
0: You're so right about that. So the thing with the Queensboro is, so this is road work going on. It's scheduled all the way till November. It's a very long-term project, Jim. So we're looking at a lane closure in each direction, and even when they're not working, it's an overnight thing, but when they're not working, there's this southbound speed bump that they have, and that causes some delays. So, of course, we got some calls about that overnight, so it's one lane each way, and the hours, I believe, are 10 p.m. all the way to 5 a.m. So I'm looking at traffic looking fine in both directions, but here's the thing. There's going to be a lot of traffic on the Queensboro today because of what's going on the Stall of Awesome. That's closed northbound. Northbound shut down all weekend. You don't get that back till Monday at 5 a.m., but it's a northbound closure. Coming out of New West, you're fine. Going into New West, you're going to need a detour. The closest one is the Portman. Portman is looking at you okay through the area, but a lot of people get over to the Alex Fraser in Queensboro, and that's why we're getting so many calls because of the ongoing road work happening through here. Elsewhere, there's actually road work happening right behind us, right over there. It's 2nd Avenue at Columbia Sewer Work. You see a giant hole in the ground there. They'll be there until, I believe, about June 6th is the end day. Yeah, right there.
25: It's such a pain.
0: It is. It is. It was a little tricky getting into work today, but I mean, I digress. It's there, and keep that in mind. We're quiet in terms of crashes, stalls, anything like that. I want to end on, I'm getting a report of a crash in Surrey, 104th Avenue, 140th Street. That looks like it happened around 521. We'll check the cameras in a quick second. We'll get back to you about that at 611. But if you see anything going on, give me a ring at either star or pound 1130. 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Now, looking at the weather, it's going to be nice today. Mainly sunny conditions. High of 18 is expected. UV index of 7 or high. I hope you got some sunscreen. Tomorrow's kind of the same situation. A sunny day. It'll be windy with a high of 19 and another high UV index. Monday is, that's when it's going to rain. Periods of rain with a high of 16, but right now it is cloudy and 13, Jim.
25: We have traffic and weather together every 10 minutes on the ones. 11:30 news time, 6:03. Our top story this hour, thousands of BC Conservatives are about to have their say on who their next leader should be. Voting in the party's leadership race begins at 8 this morning. Five candidates on the ballot. They are Yuri Fulmer, Peter Millibar, Carolyn Elliott, Ian Black, and Carrie Lynn Finley. Former leader John Rustad resigned last December, with Trevor Holford now acting as interim leader. The vote is being held online, with the party's over 42,000 members receiving their credentials and pins through email. Results will be announced at the party's leadership convention May 30th. While we're talking politics, after her provincial address on Thursday, many are criticizing Alberta Premier Danielle Smith and her approach to adding a separation question on the fall referendum. As our Sean Amato reports, some separatists who supported Smith are now pushing to have her replaced. He's speaking with Stephen Carter with Decide Campaigns.
2: Some independence leaders are now openly calling for the premier to be replaced, urging their followers to buy UCP memberships so they can vote Smith out and bring in a fellow separatist to lead the governing party.
4: I think it is literally one of the most cynical and dishonest things that has ever been attempted to be pulled on the population of Alberta. Think about it. We're going to have a referendum to have a referendum.
2: First Nations also vowing to fight this through the courts, and they want Canada's parliament to review the question. Smith again said she supports staying in Canada and will campaign for that. But the premier promised to respect the results of the vote. Smith was also repeatedly asked if she's scared of losing her job over this, but never gave a direct answer. Sean Amato, City News, Edmonton.
25: With the separation question set for the fall, are Albertans ready to answer it? We decided to hit the streets to find out.
5: The legal process required under the Canadian Constitution to hold a binding provincial referendum, something about this wording is a little bit weird to me.
6: We now know the exact question on the ballot October 19th, but how straightforward is it?
7: I feel like this overcomplicates a question that I think a lot of Albertans have already sort of settled on.
8: So should Alberta remain a province of Canada? If I say yes to that, or should the government of Alberta commence the legal process, and I say yes to that, then it's conflicting of the first part.
6: Calgarians I spoke with don't have a lot of confidence on what the question actually means or how to answer it with a yes or no.
7: Well, it feels very slanted.
10: I don't know what she's asking.
5: I'm reading it over and over again, and I'm like, how would I guess or know this?
7: I would definitely want to have more clarification to ensure that I don't pick the wrong choice that doesn't align with what I believe.
6: I'm Shilpa Downton.
25: 11:30 news time, 6:06. 13 degrees downtown. Going to get a little warmer later today. With nearly 250 new homes and shelter spaces are opening for people in Vancouver's downtown east side.
11: The provincial government says it's part of an Indigenous-focused development meant to providing culturally relevant homes and supports for urban Indigenous people. Suzanne Tatouche with the Vancouver Aboriginal Friendship Center Society calls it a game changer, but also had a few choice words for the province, which was one of the groups that funded the development.
12: I am also here to share with you my deep disappointment and concern over recent affordable housing deinvestment and announcements by the provincial government to cut funding to the BC Housing Community Housing Fund and Indigenous Housing Fund.
11: Tatouche says, among other things, the funding cuts mean the society can't go ahead with a major redevelopment of the Friendship Center on East Hastings that would have included 100 new affordable housing units. I'm Anthony Atanasoff.
25: The public health expert is calling for the region's smaller airports to take a second look at some of the planes using their runways. UBC's Paul Kershaw wants to see any aircraft that burns lead fuel-based fuel transitioned out of use with those changes being made south of the border.
13: In the United States, they are now moving to phase out leaded aviation fuel by 2030. And they're doing so because the Environmental Protection Agency in the state a couple of years ago issued what they call an endangerment finding.
25: Kershaw says with growing flight activity at the Pitt Meadows Airport, local, provincial, and federal authorities need to think about the impacts of lead fuel burning above communities. 11:30 news time, 6:08. Vancouver firefighters will be showing off in as little clothes as possible tonight, all for a good cause. Our David Natalini has all the red hot details in your weekend event snapshot.
14: It's getting hot in here, so take off all your clothes.
3: The men and women who fight our city's fires will be anything but shy tonight. The annual Hall of Flame selection party is happening at the Roxy Cabaret in downtown Vancouver. Firefighters will compete to be featured in next year's Hall of Flame calendar by dancing and showing off to a crowd of fans. Ticket sales will go towards the BC Burn Fund and Vancouver Firefighter Charities programs like Snacks for Kids. The show starts at 7 p.m. And if you want to savor some hot tea, we suggest visiting the Garden Tea Festival at Vancouver's Sun Yat-sen Classical Chinese Garden. Sample a wide array of teas from local businesses or take part in a Chinese tea ceremony. There'll also be calligraphy demonstrations and musical performances. It runs from 10 a.m. to 5 p.m. today. With your 11:30 News Radio event snapshot, I'm David Natalini.
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25: 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How are the boats looking there, Alex?
0: Well, one run's looking heavy in particular. We'll get to that at the end, actually. Tawasin to Swords Bay. 7 a.m. is next up. It is about 85% sold. It's a busy parking lot at Tawasin, though. Tawasin to Dew Point, 745, 75% sold. Horseshoe Bay to Langdale, 730, 95. Here we are at the end. Horseshoe Bay to Departure Bay. You got a three sailing wait. 615, 835, 1105, all sold out. If you didn't book ahead, you're waiting until 1:25. So that's a busy one. A lot of people on the way to Nanaimo. Double check on the website, vancouver.citynews.ca/traffic.
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25: 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Back we go to the 1130 Rogers Xfinity Internet Traffic Center. So, Alex, where's this problem in Langley?
0: So, it's on Highway 1. It's going to impact the 202 off-ramp from Highway 1. Now, I'm being told that that off-ramp is blocked off. Got a camera shot here. And, yeah, there's only one lane there. And that vehicle incident, the crash, is right at that 202 on-ramp. So, you're going to know that. Hopefully closer to 200, you can get off there. It's really close. But if you bypass that one, the next available off-ramp is 216. To get off at 216, get off at University Drive / 80th Avenue, take your turn, and then work your way back over to 200th or 202 if you need to. But that's a pretty recent thing going on. Thank you for that update. We didn't get the update yet on the crash over in Surrey, 104th Avenue, 140th Street. If that's still an active thing, let me know what's up at either star or pound 1130. Actually, I forgot to mention something last time that's kind of important because this is just happening. The FIFA closure starts today. FIFA's a couple of weeks away, but there's a closure at the north end of the Canby Bridge. It's Pacific Boulevard in between Carroll and Smythe. And, of course, that is going to be a pain because it goes all the way to July. The detour away from this one, I believe, is Beattie Street, and that's not designed for a lot of cars. I believe there's actually some work being done on Beattie just east of Smythe, so I'm not even sure that that one works out. Canby could work, but that Pacific Boulevard closure starts today. If there's anything else going on, give me a call. Star pound 1130. 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It's going to be a nice day for a drive, at least. Today, we're looking at mainly sunny conditions. The high could top out at 18 degrees. It's a UV index of 7, so get that sunscreen. It's essentially the same thing for tomorrow with a sunny day. Very warm, high of 19. The UV index is 6. Monday, though, periods of rain are expected, so high of 16. So what I'm saying is get out this weekend because it's going to rain on Monday. Right now, though, it's cloudy and 13 degrees, Jim.
25: Traffic and weather together every 10 minutes on the ones. We've got sports next. JJ's here to tell us about the Whitecaps versus San Diego tonight. 11:30 news time, 6:13.
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25: Downtown right now, it's 13 degrees and partly cloudy. Good morning, I'm Jim Benny, and here's what's making news right now. It's the first day of voting for BC Conservatives. They'll have a new leader as of May 30th. There's criticism of Alberta Premier Danielle Smith and her approach to a separation vote, including by some of her former supporters. Coming up after sports, in Africa, an arsonist has torched an Ebola treatment center. 11:30 news time, 6:15. Now from Sportsnet 650, home of the Canucks, here's J.J. Evison.
27: All right, the Whitecaps continue their impressive season tonight with a key road matchup against San Diego FC. Vancouver enters this weekend sitting near the top of both the Western Conference and the Supporters' Shield standings. Kickoff at 6:30. A pair of matches here in BC this afternoon. The Vancouver Rise host AFC Toronto at Swangard Stadium in Burnaby at 1. That's in Northern Super League action. While in the Canadian Premier League, Vancouver FC welcomes Supra du Quebec for a 3 o'clock kickoff from the Langley Events Center. Shifting to the diamond, Alexis Hernandez stayed red hot Friday night, blasting a grand slam as the Vancouver Canadiens hammered Spokane 15-0. The two sides battle again at 5 tonight. In the majors, Toronto's pitching staff came through again as the Blue Jays beat Pittsburgh 6-2 for a third consecutive win. The Jays and Pirates go again this afternoon just after 12 on Sportsnet. And Seattle's pitching staff stayed locked in as well. The Mariners edged Kansas City 2-0 at T-Mobile Park. Game 2 of that three-game series goes at 1:10 this afternoon. On the turf, the BC Lions are treating Saturday's preseason opener as an opportunity to test their roster depth. Quarterbacks Chase Bryce, Caden Salter, and Jarrett Doge are all expected to see action against Edmonton at 2 this afternoon in Langford. And the Vancouver Bandits of the Canadian Elite Basketball League lit it up on home court last night with Tyrese Samuel scoring 24 points and helping lead Vancouver past Edmonton 111-88 for the team's second win of the season. From the Sports Center, I'm J.J. Evison.
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25: 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Hello, I'm Jim Benny. Time for some national news. There are a number of questions after a shocking discovery in Calgary. The bodies of two dead dogs were found in the city's southeast. There's now an investigation underway.
21: Sergeant Jill Gibson from the Calgary Humane Society tells us where this discovery was made.
22: So our understanding is that they were discovered on May 7th in the area of the Graves Bridge boat launch. And based on the condition of the dogs from the finder, there was concern about abuse or neglect.
21: Gibson adds they got the bodies in their custody and started a forensics exam. They found out one was starved to death and both were victims of significant neglect. They add the society was told about the situation 8 days after the discovery, and that was because the city got the first call about it. Gibson adds if they are able to find those responsible, charges could also be laid. The dogs are believed to be a golden retriever and collar terrier mix. I'm Mike Gazzola.
25: The Edmonton woman who owned two dogs behind a deadly attack that killed an 11-year-old Asuyus boy has been found guilty of criminal negligence causing death. Court heard Krista McDonald and the boy's father, Wesley Grist, were roommates at the time of the attack. The boy was visiting his father for spring break back in April of 2024. Wesley was working on a car in the garage when the boy was attacked inside the house. McDonald testified she repeatedly told Grist not to leave his son alone with the dogs, and she had plans to enroll the animals in specific training. Her lawyers plan to appeal. Parks Canada says at least 18 grizzly bears are active in Kananaskis right now, and it's causing road closures and more encounters with humans.
26: Sergeant Melanie Patchkowski with Parks Canada says although that sounds like a lot of bears, these bears often travel together.
28: Some of those are family groups, so we have a female that has three cubs, so that's four individuals right there.
26: A recent bluff charge along Highway 40 Tuesday evening forced Parks Canada to close parts of the corridor to hikers and cyclists.
28: In this particular instance, we've actually closed a section of Highway 40 from Kananaskis Lakes Trail all the way to Highwood Pass because there was an incident to ensure public safety and to ensure that we're giving wildlife the space they need.
26: Luckily, the bear did not make contact with the person involved. This incident is one of many recent bluff charges involving grizzly bears in K Country.
28: And so they close space, but they stop. They don't make contact. And in all of the incidences where we had bluff charges, then the bear retreated after that.
26: The closed section of Highway 40 will reopen when the snowpack melts more and gives the bears more space besides the roads to roam. I'm Ariel O'Shea.
25: Coming up in just a moment, we'll give you an update on the road closures and other traffic news as we have traffic and weather together on the ones. This is 11:30 News Radio.
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27: 1130 Rogers Community Internet Traffic Center. I'm Alex Kerrigan. Thanks for tuning in. There is a crash over in Langley. 202's off-ramp from Highway 1 eastbound. That eastbound off-ramp is blocked off. Get off the 200th Street instead. If you missed that one, you're going all the way to 216 to back away from that one, which is not that bad, but it's a little further away. Get off of 216. Follow 80th Avenue to work yourself back into Langley. Queensboro is busy. You are looking at some northbound delays. The overnight road work should have wrapped up. Southbound, of course, has got that speed bump that slows you down, but northbound is a little slow through the area. There's a lot going on in Vancouver presently. We are also looking at a closure of Pacific in between Carroll and Smythe. And yeah, that's going to be a FIFA closure all the way until the end of July. There's work being done on 2nd Avenue at Columbia Street down to one lane in each direction. And there's also work on the Stalawasm. Stalawasm is closed to northbound traffic all the way till Monday 5 a.m. That's going to be going on all weekend. So you got to get over to, well, the Queensboro, which is busy, and the Portman Bridge, which is actually looking pretty nice in both directions right now. If you see something else going on or you got an update for me, give me a call. *#1130. 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Central City Fun Park in Surrey. Now for the weather forecast, what you really want to know is that this weekend is going to be great. High of 19 for today and tomorrow. Make sure you get out and make sure you bring that sunscreen because it's a high UV index. But Monday, we got periods of rain expected. Could just be a cloudy one, but expect rain on Monday with a high of 16. It'll be sunny on Tuesday and Wednesday. Both of them have highs around 19 degrees. Then Thursday, a mix of sun and cloud with a high of 21 degrees. Once again, and as always, drive safe out there. But if you see something going on, give me a ring. *#1130. In the traffic center, I'm Alex Kerrigan.
25: This is 1130 News Radio. Hello there. I'm Jim Benny. Reports from the Democratic Republic of Congo say an Ebola treatment center has been destroyed in a suspected arson attack.
11: This is the second attack on an Ebola treatment center, signaling a growing distrust of health workers, some of whom continue to face threats. On Thursday, local community members burned down two tents belonging to Alima, an international humanitarian NGO, as family members and friends attempted to claim the body of an Ebola patient for proper burial in Ruampara, in the Ituri province, where the virus has spread to seven health zones.
25: Thomas Nadee reports no one was hurt. South of the line, the next generation of weight loss drugs could be available as soon as next year. One is showing promising results. That's according to new research published this week.
12: Doctors are already concerned that some Americans are turning to knockoff versions in China, and that means they're unregulated. This could increase the risk of potentially the drugs being tainted, and that could lead to infection or even overdose. Now, these GLP-1 medications have shown not only to benefit weight loss, but also other health benefits. We're talking about things like heart disease and kidney disease, as well as sleep apnea. If this drug does gain approval, it would be in the coming years and would be especially beneficial to the heaviest patients, especially if they don't want to get surgery.
25: Yuri Benajud reporting from the ABC News Medical Unit. It's a mess. It's wet and stormy. It's Memorial Day. And this is the weather across the eastern half of the U.S., at least much of it.
29: 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The wind
0: The wind is insane.
1: The Friday kickoff to Memorial Day weekend in Asbury Park.
0: We came to see the sunrise, and it's not giving a beach summer weather.
1: The temperature around 30 degrees colder than just a few days ago. The boardwalk peppered only with a few people all bundled up.
25: ABC's Darla Miles reporting from the Jersey Shore. Locally, Metro Vancouver residents might see Stage 3 water restrictions sooner rather than later. The regional district says a dry spring, a low snowpack, and a water supply line that's out of service are all contributing to a potential shortage. Linda Parkinson with Metro Vancouver says the usage patterns show we could be in trouble as early as next month.
3: Everyone can get by using 1 billion liters of water, and it's primarily the outdoor use, driven by things like lawn watering and excessive watering with irrigation systems of landscaping.
25: ABC's Darla Miles reporting from the Jersey Shore. Locally, Metro Vancouver residents might see Stage 3 water restrictions sooner rather than later. The regional district says a dry spring, a low snowpack, and a water supply line that's out of service are all contributing to a potential shortage. Linda Parkinson with Metro Vancouver says the usage patterns show we could be in trouble as early as next month. Under Stage 3 restrictions, lawn watering will still be banned, but expands to include automatic sprinkler systems. Metro Vancouver adds we have one of the highest per capita water consumption rates in all of Canada. And just a reminder, if you depend on the new Stalawasen Bridge to get into New Westminster, northbound will be shut down all weekend until 5 Monday morning. It's to allow installation of a multi-use path overpass superstructure over the bridge connector and Royal Avenue on-ramp. Southbound lanes will remain open. That's not all. Both directions will be shut down all weekend next week for full completion of the project. We've got business coming up in just a moment on 1130 News Radio.
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24: I'm Chris McCusker. Frontline operations are approaching a breaking point, according to a global survey. What may look stable from the outside is actually placing unsustainable pressure on workers. This data comes from Dayforce, where Steve Holdridge is president and COO.
29: The number of Canadian frontline workers who said their leaders understand the challenges they face has fallen 12 points in 2 years, from 53% to 41% in our latest survey.
24: So how does artificial intelligence fit into this discussion?
29: I actually think AI is part of the solution for this when we take a look at what the impact is and what the ability. What we have today are workers stepping in the middle, less structured, more improvised, filling gaps, solving problems manually, which is creating stress on the system. I believe that AI properly integrated into the systems and workforce. At Dayforce, we believe it's people plus AI, not one or the other, is really part of the solution to provide a more standardized, predictable approach for these workers.
24: And this disruption is impacting the bottom line.
29: Workers are stepping into the fray in the meantime. They're doing manual tasks. They're making sure that the work gets done, that the shifts get covered, but they're doing it very efficiently. They're doing it at a cost to the workers, but it's quietly failing over time.
24: Steve Holdridge is the president and COO at Dayforce. And with your weekend business report, I'm Chris McCusker.
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25: Good morning. It's Saturday, May 23rd. I'm Jim Benny. Downtown, 13 degrees, mostly cloudy. Here's what's happening right now. BC Conservatives will begin voting today on a new leader from five people in the running to replace John Rustad.
19: Although new development towards homes and shelter spaces for Indigenous people have become available in the downtown east side, we'll see why one advocate is taking shots at the provincial government.
25: An expert from UBC is concerned about the number of flights using lead-based fuel, looking at Pitt Meadows Airport.
20: Heads up to any drivers this weekend. There are some closures you have to watch out for thanks to this weekend's event lineup.
27: It's a packed sports day with a trio of soccer matches on the slate. The CFL's preseason getting underway, plus major and minor league baseball to get you set for Sports at 45.
25: Disney is hoping the Force is still with it. We've got business at 56. 11:30 news time, 6:31. Time to find out what's happening in the 11:30 Rogers Xfinity Internet Traffic Center and Alex Kerrigan.
21: Well, there's a lot of stuff to talk about, but I will throw out there's not a lot of cars on the road right now. So if you're on the way, you're looking pretty okay. But with that in mind, yeah, there's a FIFA closure in effect in the north end of the Canby Bridge. That's Pacific Boulevard shut down between Smythe and Carrollton. And that's going on all the way to the end of July. There's road work right next to us at West 2nd at Columbia. They're digging a giant hole in the ground. You're down to one lane in each direction. The stall of Awesome's close to northbound traffic, straight up shut down. So that is a bit of a pain. So maybe you're on King George Boulevard right now, seeing that closure, down to Scott Road, and then working over to Nordell, over to the Alex Fraser Bridge, then over to the Queensboro, where, by the way, it is quite busy because of, their overnight road work has wrapped up, but it's just busy on that 91A northbound leading up to that one. But that would be the easiest detour if you're stuck on King George, get off at Scott Road, and then go all the way down. I say easy, but that's a pain, and that's going on all the way till Monday at 5 a.m. Plan ahead. Try and get yourself over to the Portman instead. That'll cut up a little bit of that time. But if you see something else going on, star pound 1130. Let's get an update on that situation in Langley. 202's off-ramp from Highway 1 eastbound should be blocked off. Haven't got a call about that in a little while, though. Traffic by Urban Auctions Langley. 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What you really want to know what the weather forecast is, this is going to be a really nice weekend. Sunny today, high of 18. Sunny tomorrow, high of 19. Rain coming on Monday. Plan ahead for that period to rain with a high of 16. Right now, though, cloudy. And we're looking at still 13 degrees, Jim.
25: 11:30 news time, 6:33. And our top story, they've heard them debate, followed their campaigns, and now party members will decide who will lead them into the next election. Starting today, members of the BC Conservatives will be able to vote for one of five candidates, that being Yuri Fulmer, Peter Miliband, Carolyn Elliott, Ian Black, and Carrie Lynn Finley. The leadership race comes amidst a shakeup in BC politics, with former leader John Rustad resigning after a caucus revolt and Premier David Eby seeing a dip in his popularity. Voting will last for a week before results are announced May 30th. At the same time, a new development with more than 200 homes and shelter spaces for Indigenous peoples was opened in the downtown east side. The head of the Vancouver Aboriginal Friendship Center Society has taken a swipe at the provincial government.
19: Susan Tatouche with the society says while the province played a big role in this project, it also pulled back millions in funding from the BC Housing Community Housing Fund and Indigenous Housing Fund.
22: This funding would have supported the redevelopment of our Friendship Center at 1607 East Hastings Street into a new mixed-use dedicated center providing approximately 100 new units of affordable housing.
19: Instead, Tatouche says Indigenous people in the area are left scrambling. She adds the opening of the development on Thursday should be the rule, not the exception. I'm Anthony Atanasoff.
25: A public health expert is sounding the alarm about the increased frequency of flights which are using lead-based fuel. UBC's Paul Kershaw says the Pitt Meadows Regional Airport plays host to 10 flight schools which use small aircraft which require lead fuel.
0: Even as we're, you know, waiting for the electrification of, you know, training flights for aviation, we know that we can be shifting towards unleaded fuels as sort of a bridge opportunity to minimize the risk to human health.
25: Kershaw adds the U.S. Federal Aviation Administration has set a target to run aircraft on unleaded fuel by 2030. The Combined Special Enforcement Unit of B.C. has dismantled a clandestine drug lab. With the assistance of other law enforcement, a search warrant was part of an ongoing firearms and drug trafficking investigation. Due to the hazards associated with clandestine drug labs, the RCMP Clandestine Lab Enforcement and Response Team was called to assist in ensuring the property was safe for investigators. We'll get some more information about this on Monday. Wildfire crews in B.C. are looking for some wetter weather this weekend. The B.C. Wildfire Service says while we are seeing a return to more seasonal temperatures, rain is expected to fall in parts of the province. There's been a noticeable drop in the wildfire risk, with zero out-of-control fires and just under 25 burning across the province. Two minor fires were discovered yesterday, one in the northeastern B.C. and the other along the Sunshine Coast. Both are held at the moment and are under 3 hectares in size. A gas explosion at China's Shaanxi province has claimed the lives of at least 90 people. The blast happened in a coal mine, and rescue crews are now trying to find a group of unaccounted for miners. BC's Jonathan Head reports more than 150 people have been brought out of the mine.
1: They seem to be a large number of people on the ground now. State media are reporting 870 emergency personnel, including 6 specialist rescue teams who are still working around the mine. And we do know that at least one of the managers of the mine has already been arrested. And there's talk of the authorities taking more action against the company. It's a privately owned mine, that runs the mine.
25: China's president has called for a full rescue effort and investigation to hold those responsible for the blast accountable. A high-ranking U.S. defense official says the Pentagon gave Ottawa a classified paper outlining priorities for collective North American defense with Canada. But that person says Ottawa did not deliver a credible response.
4: Pentagon officials say that's just one of a few headaches creating a rift in North American defense cooperation. Another big one, Canada dragging its feet on buying those F-35 fighter jets. The American officials, who spoke with a small group of mostly Canadian journalists in Washington on Thursday, were basically passing a message along that the Trump administration is looking for a real plan.
25: That is Canadian press reporter Rob Westgate. An annual parade and festival are taking over the streets of New Westminster today. 1130's David Natalini has more on some of the show-stopping events this weekend.
5: Colorful floats and marching bands will be making their way through New West for the Hayek International Parade and Festival. Families can enjoy some live entertainment, face painting, and more at this event, which is celebrating its 55th anniversary this year. Drivers beware, a number of road closures are in place for this parade, which makes its way down 6th Street and Queens Avenue. The parade starts at 11 a.m., and for the latest on delays, tune in to our traffic updates every 10 minutes on the ones. On Sunday, be sure to check out the Steveston Farmers and Artisans Market in Richmond. Buy some local baked goods and produce from 10 a.m. to 3:30 p.m. All the money raised supports activities and projects at the Steveston Community Center. With your 1130 News Radio event snapshot, I'm David Natalini.
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21: 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This early in the morning, not much going on for the border. They got one lane open, piece hard packed, CMS, just 5-minute waits expected through all of them. Northbound times top out at less than 5 for everything. 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
25: Quick update in Langley and more on the Queensboro situation coming up. Traffic and weather together on the ones.
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25: 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And back we go to the 1130 Rogers Xfinity Internet Traffic Center. And Alex, what are we starting with?
21: Well, we're starting with no more crash over in Langley Highway 1 eastbound.

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2: See, this is proof that you're not AI.
1: Exactly.
2: Because you'd be perfect then.
1: This is not AI. This is not pre-recorded. This is live radio, Jim.
2: Yeah, it's live.
1: Yeah. How's the weather looking, eh?
2: Well, that's your department.
1: Yes.
2: You look at the weather.
1: Well,
2: I can see it out the window, but other than that.
1: Yeah, it is out of the airport. It's a little cloudy, but it would just take you through the weekend here. It'll be sunny today and sunny tomorrow. And then on Monday, we have rain coming in. So get out this weekend, of course, out at the Hike Festival if you want to. But yeah, it's going to be pretty nice today. Right now, we're looking at 13 degrees, Jim.
2: We have traffic and weather together every 10 minutes on the ones and traffic alerts anytime to get you there on time. The sound of steel drums and tropical vibes will not be emanating from Maple Ridge this summer. Organizers of the Maple Ridge Caribbean Festival say they have made the difficult decision to bring the event to an end. Like a lot of festival organizers in our area, the folks behind this one say it's become too costly to stage. On their Facebook page, they also cite a lack of support by the city itself. Sports coming up. JJ is here. A real crushing in the PCL last night. Vancouver on top. More on that coming up. 11:30 news time, 6:43.
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2: Right now downtown, 13 degrees, mostly cloudy. Hello, I'm Jim Benny. Here's what's making news right now. X marks the spot for BC Conservatives today. They'll begin voting with their X's on for a new leader, which will be announced about a week from now. The province is attempting to make new homes or shelters for Indigenous people in the downtown east side, but one advocate still isn't pleased because money has been taken away. Coming up after sports, more Ebola cases breaking out in Uganda. 11:30 news time, 6:45. Now from Sportsnet 650, home of the Canucks, here's J.J. Everson.
5: All right, let's begin with three soccer matches on today's slate. It's a playoff rematch tonight as the Whitecaps take on San Diego in Southern California. Vancouver looking to strengthen its grip near the top of the Western Conference before the World Cup break, kickoff at 6:30. In Canadian Premier League action, one win Vancouver hosts two win Supra de Quebec at 3 at the Langley Event Center. And the Vancouver Rise welcome AFC Toronto in Northern Super League action. That goes at 1 from Swangard Stadium in Burnaby. Moving to the diamond, the Canadiens' bats came alive in a big way last night as Vancouver rolled past Spokane 15-0. The two sides meet again today at 5. George Springer continued his recent surge with a late two-run double, helping lead the Jays past the Pirates 6-2. First pitch for today's game between Toronto and Pittsburgh just after 12 this afternoon. And the Mariners shut down Kansas City last night, beating the Royals 2-0 behind solid pitching and a clutch home run from Mitch Garver. The two teams clash again at 1:10. This afternoon. In the Stanley Cup playoffs, Vegas kept rolling last night, rallying past Colorado 3-1 to grab a commanding 2-0 lead in the Western Conference Final. Game 2 of the Eastern Conference Final between the Canadiens and Hurricanes goes at 4 this afternoon on Sportsnet and CBC. The CFL is nearly back. The BC Lions head to Langford today for their preseason open air at 2 o'clock against the Elks. Only a handful of projected Week 1 starters expected to suit up as the club evaluates newcomers. And in CEBL hoops, Vancouver's offense exploded as Jalen House delivered one of the biggest performances of the young CEBL season. 32 points and a league record 17 assists in the Bandits' 111-88 win over Edmonton. From the Sports Center, I'm J.J. Everson.
2: And coming up, there's still fallout from Danielle Smith's idea of having Albertans vote on whether to have a vote.

0: 11:30 News Time, 6:47.
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0: This is 11:30 News Radio. Hello there, I'm Jim Benny. Alberta Premier Danielle Smith is on the defensive after her provincial address on Thursday, where she announced there'll be a question on separation on the October referendum.
5: Whether you like Alberta's latest referendum question or not, the Premier says it's the best she can do because the courts will not allow a binding vote on separation.
6: 700,000 Albertans signed one petition or another asking for a referendum on this issue. We cannot kick this can down the road. We need to get direction from all Albertans on this matter now, not 3 years from now.
5: But that 700,000 number also up for debate. Zero Albertans signed a petition for this question. By court order, zero signatures gathered by the separatists have been verified. And the leader of Forever Canadian says his 400,000 supporters would rather MLAs vote on the matter, not Albertans. Sean Amato, City News, Edmonton.
0: A judge has found the Edmonton owner of two large dogs that killed an 11-year-old Osuyoos boy guilty of criminal negligence causing death. Crystal McDonald was put on trial after Cash Grist was fatally attacked by her cane corsos at her Edmonton home in April 2024. McDonald and the boy's father, Wesley Grist, were roommates at the time, and Cash had been visiting for spring break. The court heard how the dogs were behind the death of a Pomeranian the summer before the child's death. And the dogs were also responsible for biting another roommate a few months before the fatal attack. McDonald will be sentenced in September. To the states now, where new weight loss drugs are being tested, and some could be on the market there next year.
7: Eli Lilly this week announcing that retatrutide, an experimental drug, lowered weight loss of 30% in adults that were taking this medication. This GLP-1 injectable was comparable to bariatric surgery, which for years has been a popular method for people to shed pounds. In fact, some of the clinical participants in this trial actually dropped out because they lost too much weight. And among those that were also dropping out were those that were experiencing side effects. These are things like nausea, constipation, diarrhea, vomiting, and stomach pain. These are common with GLP-1 medications, but due to this higher strength of the medication, it's possible that this drug also comes with some higher side effects.
0: Yuri Benajud reporting from the ABC News Medical Unit. In 60 seconds, an update on traffic and weather together on the ones. This is 11:30 News Radio.
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12: 11:30 Rogers Xfinity Internet Traffic Center. My name is Alex Kerrigan. Thank you for tuning in. Now, Stalawasm's closed. Stalawasm northbound is shut down. If you're getting into New West, you can't take the Stalawasm Bridge. You've got to advance yourself down to the Queensboro. So you might be on King George Boulevard right now. And if you see that closure, you are likely going to get yourself pushed off over at Scott Road. You're going to take that one southbound. Can I try to get you over to 104th Avenue and use that to use the Portman Bridge? The reason being, if you keep going on Scott Road all the way down to Nordell Way, you get under the Alex Fraser, that's fine. It's the Queensboro that's an issue. You slow from right on the casino all the way to the base of the bridge. That is a very heavy delay right now that is only going to get worse as the day progresses. But again, the Stalawasm is closed northbound. That's getting out of Surrey into New West. Are you going the other way? You're fine. If you're going southbound, you're A-okay. Northbound is the closure. Elsewhere, we, of course, need to address the fact that Pacific is closed on the north side of the Cambie Bridge. That is a FIFA closure. So Pacific is shut down all the way between Smythe and Carroll, and that's going on until July the 31st. That's really about it. Those are the two big closures right now. And, of course, the Queensboro was busy but still open. If you see something going on, give me a call at Star Pound 1130. Oh, and we did get a call about some work being done over in Coquitlam, United Boulevard between Leader and Burbridge. That is single lane traffic in each direction. 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It's going to be a really nice weekend. Get yourself outside Saturday and Sunday. Sunny with a high of 19 degrees. Monday could have some rain, so pack a sweater for Monday. A high of 16 then. Tuesday, Wednesday, Thursday, all sunny. And we got highs between 18 and 20 degrees.
0: This is 1130 News Radio. Hello, I'm Jim Benny. Uganda's health ministry has confirmed three new Ebola cases, bringing the total to five. A rare species of the virus is believed to have killed 170 people in the neighboring Democratic Republic of Congo.
13: Two of them are linked to the very first case in the country. The third one was a Congolese national who had just crossed over from the border in Uganda just before the enforced restrictions in terms of movements of population. For the other countries that do border the Democratic Republic of Congo, including Rwanda, Tanzania and South Sudan, we have seen increased surveillance and also restrictions based for any person who has been within the Democratic Republic of Congo territory for the past 30 days. They're not allowed to transit or to cross over into those countries.
0: Richard Kujeri reporting. SpaceX has launched its biggest, most powerful Starship yet. The rocket blasted off from the southern tip of Texas yesterday, carrying 20 mock Starlink satellites on a test flight extending halfway around the world. Nothing was recovered as planned. It's the 12th test flight of the rocket that Elon Musk is building to get people to Mars one day. But first comes the moon and NASA's Artemis astronaut program. SpaceX's newest Starship model made its debut 2 days after Musk announced he's taking his company public. A controversial pro steroid competition event is set to take place this weekend in Nevada.
14: The Enhanced Games, featuring 50 athletes who will compete in track, swimming, and weightlifting, is set for Sunday in Las Vegas. There are no restrictions on what kind of performance enhancers these athletes can take, though organizers say they're holding them to strict medical protocols to ensure safety. There are prizes of $250,000 for winners and up to $1 million for some world record breakers. Among those to watch include 2022 100-meter sprint world champion Fred Curley. I'm Gethin Coolball.
0: And an event is taking place to mark a staged literary death.
15: Armchair detectives are marking Sherlock Holmes Day Friday. On creator Sir Arthur Conan Doyle's birthday, members of the Sherlock Holmes Society of London travel to Switzerland's Reichenbach Falls for a reenactment of one of fiction's most famous death scenes. It's the confrontation between Holmes and his nemesis, Professor James Moriarty. The hero's apparent death shocked readers of The Final Problem. Peter Horrocks played Moriarty.
16: Sherlock Holmes is a wonderful way of getting relief from the pressures of day-to-day life, having a bit of fun.
15: A decade later, Conan Doyle revealed Holmes had staged his death. Philip Porter on this day was the star.
17: And Sherlock Holmes was the greatest detective who never lived.
15: The Falls became one of the most famous locations in detective fiction after Conan Doyle visited the area in 1893. I'm Ed Donahue.
0: Just a reminder, if you plan to head to New Westminster over the weekend, the Stalawasm Bridge is closed northbound until 5 Monday morning. You can use the Portman or Alex Fraser. Southbound traffic is not affected. The closure is to allow the installation of a multi-use path overpass superstructure over the bridge connector and the Royal Avenue on-ramp. A full closure in both directions is also planned for next weekend to complete the installation. In just a moment, we have your business update on 1130 News Radio.
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23: Good luck. You're gonna need it.
24: Disney is hoping the Force is still with it this opening weekend for Star Wars, The Mandalorian, and Grogu. And not just because of the film's marketing campaign with Mandalorian-inspired products and Grogu-branded food.
25: Strap in.
24: Bloomberg reporter Chris Palmieri at the film's premiere says the plot for Disney this time is way thicker than that.
26: It's really a test of whether people who aren't Star Wars fans are going to come to what essentially a TV series that they're turning into a movie as opposed to an original Star Wars film.
24: In addition to the adorable Yoda, the film includes a lot of choreographed action scenes and visual effects, and success could lead to a whole new pipeline of TV to theater titles to lure Disney Plus subscribers out to the movies. Failure, though, could mean future planned Star Wars themed films could just end up being relegated to a long time ago in a streaming galaxy far, far away. Denise Pellegrini, Bloomberg Radio.
27: Food companies have a big problem. Weight loss drugs are making people eat a lot less. For years, the food industry downplayed the threat of GLP-1s, but now they're racing to the frozen food aisle to appeal to these slimmer folks. Gone are the gravy-smothered TV dinners of the 1950s. Now these frozen entrees are getting a modern glow-up. These meals now prominently feature lean proteins and fiber-rich vegetables, with many of these meals made specifically for those on weight loss drugs. Courtney Donahoe, Bloomberg Radio.
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0: Good morning. It's Saturday, May 23rd. I'm Jim Benny. 13 degrees and cloudy downtown, and here's what's happening right now. Five BC Conservative leadership candidates have a week to wait to see who will be running the party. Voting begins today.
30: More shelter spaces and homes announced for Indigenous people in the downtown east side, but one advocate taking aim at the provincial government for making cuts in other key Indigenous sectors.
0: There are 10 flight schools at the Pitt Meadows Airport, and a public health expert is warning that is putting lead into the air about nearby schools.
1: From fan festivals to comedy shows, we have all you need to know about this weekend's events in your 11:30 News Radio event snapshot.
2: The Vancouver Canadiens set a season high in runs scored Friday night. The Bandits lit up the scoreboard repeatedly in their home opener, and the Whitecaps look to get back to winning Sports of 15.
0: A downside surprise in the latest inflation update in Canada. Chris McCusker has that in business coming up. 11:30 News time, 7:01. And time to go back to the 11:30 Rogers Xfinity Internet Traffic Center. And, Alex, what's happening?
12: Well, I'm going to need an update from a caller here about the Queensboro. I'm being told that the Queensboro is still down to one lane going northbound due to that overnight rover. That should have wrapped up at 5 a.m. And, look, that is going to be a monster pain because of the Stalla-Wasm closure. So Stalla-Wasm is closed northbound all the way to 5 a.m. And if they really got the Queensboro down to one lane, that's just not great planning. We work our way over to the Portman Bridge. It's also a serviceable detour to get up and away from that one. But I may be talking to traffic who's on King George Boulevard right now northbound. So you might be getting kicked off over at Scott Road, going southbound all the way down to about Nordell Way and then up to the Alex Fraser Bridge. Can you take that turn on 120th over at Tannery / 104th? That gets you all the way around to the Portman Bridge. You cross the Fraser River a little sooner, but if you got more on that, you know what to do. But yeah, the Queensboro northbound getting pushed back all the way to the Starlight Casino. And there's no camera that I can service here that actually shows me if it's down to one lane. So that's why I need you, 1130 News Radio listener. Give me a ring at Star Pound 1130. I got to wrap up with the fact that Pacific Boulevard is shut down in between Smythe and Carroll. It's the north side of the Canby Bridge. It's going on all the way to July 31st. 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Nice day for a drive. We're looking at sunny conditions. Today's highs up to 18. Sunday, mainly sunny again with a high up to about 19. And then on Monday, that's when the rain could come in. Periods of rain with a high of 16. Right now, though, Jim, we're looking at the airport, and it's still cloudy and 13 degrees.
0: We have traffic and weather together every 10 minutes on the ones. Traffic alerts to get you there on time, anytime. 11:30 News time, 7:03. Top story, the BC Conservatives will begin voting this weekend to choose their next leader. The five candidates are businessman Yuri Fulmer, MLA Peter Miliband, commentator Carolyn Elliott, former BC Liberal Cabinet Minister Ian Black, and former MP Carrie Lynn Finley. Running to replace former leader John Rusted, who resigned after a caucus revolt. Last month, the party said they were officially debt-free after having to collect their leadership fees, with each candidate having to pay a final $60,000 fee to compete. Results of the vote will be announced May 30th. The head of the Vancouver Aboriginal Friendship Society is pushing back against the provincial government for cutting funding to the BC Housing Community Housing Fund and Indigenous Housing Fund.
30: Susan Tatouche says the loss of funding means the society can't go ahead with a major redevelopment of the Friendship Center that would have included 100 new affordable housing units.
3: Urban Indigenous individuals, families, and elders will remain and be pushed into unsafe, unaffordable, and precarious housing situations.
30: Her comments come as the province was there to announce the opening of a development that includes nearly 250 new homes and shelter spaces for Indigenous people in the downtown east side. I'm Anthony Atanasoff.
0: Public health expert is putting out a warning to smaller airport authorities about the increased number of flights using lead-based fuel above residential areas. UBC's Paul Kershaw says the Pitt Meadows Regional Airport hosts 10 flight schools which use smaller aircraft that run on lead-based fuel.
4: Regional airport in our province and across the country that specializing in kind of recreational flights and training flights, because those are the kinds of planes that still are the last bastion of burning lead.
0: Gershaw notes continued exposure to lead could result in cognitive damage and other health issues. The U.S. Federal Aviation Administration has set a goal of aircraft to be lead-free by 2030. Law enforcement in B.C. has shut down a clandestine drug lab operating out of Abbotsford. In coordination with the Lower Mainland Integrated Emergency Response Team and Abbotsford Police, a search warrant was issued as part of an ongoing firearms and drug trafficking investigation. Investigators also found a large cache of illegal weapons within the property. More rain is on the way to help calm BC's wildfires. However, the Provincial Wildfire Service says the fire danger remains highest in the southern and central interior, including the Peace Region. The precipitation has not been enough to reduce the drought conditions. BC is dealing with just under 25 wildfires, with four started in the last 24 hours. There were no out-of-control wildfires, and nine are being held. 11:30 news time, 7:06. In downtown, it's 13 degrees. International news now. 9 miners are still unaccounted for after a deadly explosion at a coal mine in northern China. Chinese state media says around 247 workers were on duty at the time. That blast has killed 90 people, at least. BBC's Jonathan Head.
5: With a death toll of at least 90, the worst accident for 15 years at least. You know, the company that actually runs this mine, the Shanxi Tongzhu Coal Group, has been cited for serious safety lapses quite recently. So clearly there has been a problem with this particular company, and I expect the authorities will now look at it much more thoroughly and to see what went wrong.
0: A massive rescue operation is now underway to find the missing miners. Senior Pentagon official says Canada's defense partnership with the U.S. is facing growing tension over military planning and spending.
6: The official says Ottawa received a classified paper outlining U.S. priorities for North American defense, but responded without providing what Washington viewed as a credible plan. Officials in the Trump administration also criticized delays around Canada's review of its F-35 fighter jet purchase and recently paused a long-standing bilateral defense advisory board. Canada says it has made historic investments into Arctic security, military readiness, and defense spending, reaching NATO's 2% GDP target for the first time. But U.S. officials say Canada still needs to show more clearly how future spending will strengthen continental defense commitments. John Kennedy, The Canadian Press.
0: Some notable voice actors will be in Metro Vancouver this weekend for a convention. 11:30's David Natalini has more on the Vancouver Anime Fest.
1: Dragon Ball Z, Transformers, and Hamtaro. What do these cartoons have in common? Well, some of their voice actors will be at this year's Vancouver Anime Fest. This includes Peter Kalemis, who voiced Goku on Dragon Ball Z. Featuring panels, cosplay contests, and an artist alley, there's something for everyone at this event. It's happening at the Executive Hotel Vancouver Airport today from 10 a.m. to 5 p.m. And if you're looking for a laugh, Juno-nominated comedian Graham Clark is performing a 24 hours of stand-up comedy show. This event will be live streamed so fans from all over the world can tune in. If you want to watch in person, it's happening at the Little Mountain Gallery in Vancouver at 8 p.m. With your 11:30 News Radio event snapshot, I'm David Natalini.
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0: 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How are things looking, Alex?
13: They're not that bad for most of the routes. 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And Horseshoe Bay to Langdale, 9:50 next up at 75%. Sold. 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
0: Whole pile of closures out there. We got that coming up with traffic and weather together on the ones.
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0: It's 7:11. And back we go to the 11:30 Rogers Xfinity Internet Traffic Center. I'm kind of wondering where you're going to start. What can you do out there? There's all kinds of problems.
13: I mean, like, I think I'm going to start with the Queensborough because my worst fears have been confirmed, Jim. Yeah. It's down to one lane each direction. This weekend work is going all the way till 9 a.m. So, I mean, this is going on at the exact same time that the stall of Wasm is closed northbound. So, I mean, that's a drag because, of course, the expected driver, you know, the reasonable person, I would say, would be going on King George northbound thinking they'd get to stall the Wasm, see the closure, and go, okay, well, I'm going to go down Scott Road. Scott Road eventually goes to Nordell Way, turn on the Alex Fraser. It's already a long detour. You get it across the Alex Fraser, you're problem-free. Queensboro, down to one lane both directions, that's a problem. Northbound getting pushed back well past Howes as of right now back to the casino. And then once you get there, you're only going 30 kilometers an hour. So I guess maybe also a reasonable person would be going, okay, you know what I'm going to do? I'm going to take a turn on 104th. I'm going to get that over to 152nd, go up the Portman Bridge. That is a great option. Take yourself across the Portman Bridge, get off at Brunette, then you're over in New West. And again, this closure of the stall of Wasm is going all the way to Monday at 5 in the morning. There's also the closure going on downtown. That's Pacific Boulevard on the north end of the Canby Bridge all the way up to about Carroll Street. That's going on until about July 31st. I haven't even touched what's going on over in New West with the Hayek Festival and the parade going on. Looks like 8th is going to be shut down. There's a lot of little roads here. London Street, Dublin, Edinburgh Street, 8th Avenue in between 8th Street and 10th Street. So there's a whole block of them through that one. But that is also going on until about 2 p.m., I believe. Lots of it going on in New West, of course. If you see something going on, give me a call. Star or pound 1130. Keep it safe, keep it hands-free, but I do appreciate those calls. 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Central City Fun Park in Surrey. Bright day, bright weekend. We're going to be looking at a high of 18 degrees today, mainly sunny conditions. Pretty much the same thing for tomorrow. Could be a little cooler with the wind, but a high of 19 is expected, at least. And Monday is when the rain rolls in. Periods of rain at a high of 16, but then it gets sunny again on Tuesday with another high of 18. Right now, well, we still got some cloud cover, but we're up to 14 degrees at the airport, Jim.
0: We have traffic and weather together every 10 minutes on the ones. A Metro Vancouver festival that's been around for the last 25 years will not happen this year. It's the Maple Ridge Caribbean Festival. They're saying they're dealing with financial issues. Part of the problem is the fact that cost to book artists, rentals, security, and insurance, they tell us, has gone up by as much as 40% in only 4 years. Sports coming up in just a moment as the Whitecaps are in San Diego tonight. 11:30 news time, 7:14.
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0: 14 degrees and partly cloudy downtown. Good morning, I'm Jim Benny. Here's what's making news right now. It's time for BC Conservatives to make their choice. Voting begins today for a new leader. The winner will be declared on the 30th. There's dissatisfaction with the provincial government over a proposal to add housing in a redeveloped Aboriginal Friendship Center in Vancouver. Coming up after sports, in Africa, an arsonist has torched an Ebola treatment center. 11:30 news time, 7:15. Now from Sportsnet 650, home of the Canucks, here's J.J. Evison.
2: All right, let's start on the diamond where the Vancouver Canadiens exploded for a season-high 15 runs last night, crushing Spokane 15-0 to even their six-game series at two games apiece. The two sides battle again at five today. In the major leagues, the Blue Jays are rolling again after a 6-2 win over Pittsburgh. The Jays and Pirates go again at 12 this afternoon, and Mitch Garver delivered the big swing Friday night as the Mariners blanked Kansas City 2-0 in Seattle. Game 2 between those two teams goes just after 1. Lots of action on the pitch today. The Whitecaps head into tonight with a chance to enter the World Cup break atop the Western Conference standings. Vancouver visits San Diego in a rematch of last year's Western Conference final at Snapdragon Stadium with a 6:30 kickoff. In Canadian Premier League action, one win Vancouver hosts two win Supra du Quebec at 3 this afternoon at the Langley Event Center. And in Northern Super League action, Vancouver Rise welcome AFC Toronto at Swangard Stadium in Burnaby for a 1 o'clock kickoff. Jack Eichel broke out at the perfect time last night, helping the Golden Knights erase a third-period deficit against Colorado. Vegas beat the Avalanche 3-1 to take a 2-0 series lead as the NHL's top regular season team suddenly faces elimination pressure. Game 2 of the Eastern Conference Final, by the way, goes today between Montreal and Carolina at 4 o'clock on Sportsnet and CBC. The CFL preseason gets underway today with the Lions taking a look at their depth this afternoon in a preseason matchup against Edmonton in Langford. That gets underway at 2. Lastly, the Vancouver Bandits bounced back in a big way Friday night, crushing Edmonton 111-88 behind a historic 17-assist performance from Jalen House. From the Sports Center, I'm JJ Evans.
0: And coming up, why were a pair of dogs found dead in Calgary? 11:30 News Time, 7:17.
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0: This is 11:30 News Radio. Hello, I'm Jim Benny. Time for some national news. There are a number of questions after a shocking discovery in Calgary. The bodies of two dead dogs were found in the city's southeast. There's now an investigation underway.
22: Sergeant Jill Gibson from the Calgary Humane Society tells us where this discovery was made.
24: So our understanding is that they were discovered on May 7th in the area of the Graves Bridge boat launch. And based on the condition of the dogs from the finder, there was concern about abuse or neglect.
22: Gibson adds they got the bodies in their custody and started a forensics exam. They found out one was starved to death and both were victims of significant neglect. They add the society was told about the situation 8 days after the discovery, and that was because the city got the first call about it. Gibson adds if they are able to find those responsible, charges could also be laid. The dogs are believed to be a golden retriever and collar terrier mix. I'm Mike Gazzola.
0: The Edmonton woman who owned two dogs behind a deadly attack that killed an 11-year-old Asuyus boy has been found guilty of criminal negligence causing death. Court heard Krista McDonald and the boy's father, Wesley Grist, were roommates at the time of the attack. The boy was visiting his father for spring break back in April of 2024. Wesley was working on a car in the garage when the boy was attacked inside the house. McDonald testified she repeatedly told Grist not to leave his son alone with the dogs, and she had plans to enroll the animals in specific training. Her lawyers planned to appeal. Parks Canada says at least 18 grizzly bears are active in Kananaskis right now, and it's causing road closures and more encounters with humans.
26: Sergeant Melanie Pachkowski with Parks Canada says although that sounds like a lot of bears, these bears often travel together.
27: Some of those are family groups, so we have a female that has 3 cubs, so that's 4 individuals right there.
26: A recent bluff charge along Highway 40 Tuesday evening forced Parks Canada to close parts of the corridor to hikers and cyclists.
27: In this particular instance, we've actually closed a section of Highway 40 from Kananaskis Lakes Trail all the way to Highwood Pass because there was an incident to ensure public safety and to ensure that we're giving wildlife the space they need.
26: Luckily, the bear did not make contact with the person involved. This incident is one of many recent bluff charges involving grizzly bears in K Country.
27: And so they close space, but they stop. They don't make contact. And in all of the incidences where we had bluff charges, then the bear retreated after that.
26: The closed section of Highway 40 will reopen when the snowpack melts more and gives the bears more space besides the roads to roam. I'm Ariel O'Shea.
0: Coming up in just a moment, we'll give you an update on the road closures and other traffic news as we have traffic and weather together on the ones. 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
2: In the 1130 Rogers Infinity Internet Traffic Center, I'm Alex Kerrigan. Thank you for tuning in. Heaviest delays are in the Queensboro right now. You're still down to one in an east direction till 9 in the morning. And northbound, that's a drag and push back all the way to the casino. And there's a lot more traffic on the Queensboro because of the Stalawasum being closed down. Northbound all the way till Monday morning. Southbound is fine, but northbound is the closure for the Stalawasum. So you're getting kicked off, it looks like, right around Scott Road. If you can get yourself over to 104th Avenue / Tannery Road, you take that eastbound all the way to 152nd. That is your on-ramp onto the Portman Bridge. You keep going on Scott Road, then you take a turn on Nordell. That's your on-ramp to the Alex Fraser. But be aware, you are getting put right at the back of the line for the Queensboro Bridge, which we just opened with. It's pushed back to Starlight Casino. At least till 9 a.m., it's going to be a lane closure in each direction. There is also some work being done on the north. Well, it's actually not work being done. It's the north end of the Cambie Bridge. That's a FIFA closure. The north end of the Cambie Bridge, Smythe, all the way to Carroll, and you don't get that back until July the 31st. Everything else is relatively pleasant. You see anything else going on, though? Star Pound 1130. Love to talk to you about that. 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Now, taking a look at the weather forecast, it's going to be really nice this weekend. We got sunny conditions with a high of 18 today. We got sunny conditions tomorrow with a high of 19. Monday, cloud comes in. We might have periods of rain on Monday with a high of 16 degrees. Tuesday, sunny, high of 18. Wednesday, sunny, high of 20, and Thursday, high of 21. So get yourself out this weekend and be aware that Monday is going to be the day that you expect some rain. You see anything going on? Again, the phone number is either star or pound 1130. And in the traffic center, my name is Alex Kerrigan.
0: This is 1130 News Radio. Hello there, I'm Jim Benny. Reports from the Democratic Republic of Congo say an Ebola treatment center has been destroyed in a suspected arson attack.
11: This is the second attack on an Ebola treatment center, signaling a growing distrust of health workers, some of whom continue to face threats. On Thursday, local community members burned down two tents belonging to Alima, an international humanitarian NGO, as family members and friends attempted to claim the body of an Ebola patient for proper burial in Ruampara, in the Ituri province, where the virus has spread to seven health zones.
0: Thomas Nadee reports no one was hurt. South of the line, the next generation of weight loss drugs could be available as soon as next year. One is showing promising results. That's according to new research published this week.
20: Doctors are already concerned that some Americans are turning to knockoff versions in China, and that means they're unregulated. This could increase the risk of potentially the drugs being tainted, and that could lead to infection or even overdose. Now, these GLP-1 medications have shown not only to benefit weight loss, but also other health benefits. We're talking about things like heart disease and kidney disease, as well as sleep apnea. If this drug does gain approval, it would be in the coming years and would be especially beneficial to the heaviest patients, especially if they don't want to get surgery.
0: Yuri Benajude reporting from the ABC News Medical Unit. It's a mess. It's wet and stormy. It's Memorial Day. And this is the weather across the eastern half of the U.S., at least much of it.
28: It's real cold out here. The wind is insane.
29: The Friday kickoff to Memorial Day weekend in Asbury Park.
28: We came to see the sunrise, and it's not giving a beach summer weather.
29: The temperature around 30 degrees colder than just a few days ago. The boardwalk peppered only with a few people all bundled up.
0: ABC's Darla Miles reporting from the Jersey Shore. Locally, Metro Vancouver residents might see Stage 3 water restrictions sooner rather than later. The regional district says a dry spring, a low snowpack, and a water supply line that's out of service are all contributing to a potential shortage. Linda Parkinson with Metro Vancouver says the usage patterns show we could be in trouble as early as next month.
7: Everyone can get by using 1 billion liters of water, and it's primarily the outdoor use, driven by things like lawn watering and excessive watering with irrigation systems of landscaping.
0: Under Stage 3 restrictions, lawn watering will still be banned, but expands to include automatic sprinkler systems. Metro Vancouver adds we have one of the highest per capita water consumption rates in all of Canada. And just a reminder, if you depend on the new Stalawasen Bridge to get into New Westminster, northbound will be shut down all weekend until 5 Monday morning. It's to allow installation of a multi-use path overpass superstructure over the bridge connector and Royal Avenue on-ramp. Southbound lanes will remain open. That's not all. Both directions will be shut down all weekend next week for full completion of the project. We've got business coming up in just a moment on 1130 News Radio.
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15: I'm Chris McCusker. A downside surprise in the latest inflation update in Canada. April's reading 2.8%, 3.1% was expected. Taylor Schleich is rate strategist at the National Bank of Canada, and he says it could just be delayed.
16: It's not clear that this will represent the peak of inflation either. I mean, if you look at what gas prices have done so far in May, they're higher than they were in April. So it's likely we've got another step up to go from here. I think what's been encouraging, at least through these first couple months of the Iran war, is that, you know, the spread of kind of gasoline prices to other areas of the economy hasn't been super significant.
15: Now, this inflation update is not likely to move the Bank of Canada.
16: Economic data has not been very strong. And even if you look kind of through the details of this report, yes, overall inflation is moving up. And, you know, that does matter, of course, to Canadians. They are filling their cars up at the pump. But if you look at core inflation, which is what the Bank of Canada likes to look at to get a sense of what are underlying inflation pressures doing, those have been pretty becalmed and haven't really increased at all through 2 months of this war. So yeah, for now, the Bank of Canada is able to look at this and say, listen, we know oil prices are up. We know gas prices are up. There's not much we can do about that. But, you know, what we can have more control over is what core inflation pressures are doing. And those aren't really telling us that we need to step in.
15: And with your weekend business report, I'm Chris McCusker.
17: Wow, it's late. I should go. I have class tomorrow. I know I've been drinking, but I don't want to take the bus alone. I think I'm okay to drive and my car's outside. Maybe I'll just...
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0: Good morning. It's Saturday, May 23rd. I'm Jim Benny. 14 degrees, mostly cloudy downtown, and here's what's happening right now. The next stage of the BC Conservative Leadership Convention starts at 8 this morning when party members begin voting for a replacement for John Rustad.
5: New homes and shelters coming to the downtown east side to support Indigenous people. But we find out why one advocate says the announcement is bittersweet.
0: There are some words for the BC government from operators of the Aboriginal Friendship Center, despite nearly 250 new homes and shelter spaces being opened on the downtown east side.
10: Metro Vancouver's event lineup is turning up the heat this weekend, from a firefighter calendar show to a tea ceremony.
2: There's a trio of soccer matches to get you set for today. The Vancouver Canadians rolled Spokane last night, and the CFL preseason begins in Langford. Sports at 45.
0: 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Alex, a whole pile of stuff.
12: Oh, pile of stuff. And I mean, really, the big situation for me is that the Stalla-Wasson closure leads into the Queensboro delays. If you didn't hear, Stalla-Wasson closed northbound until Monday at 5 a.m. It's just going northbound. What does that mean? That means going into Surrey, into New West. Going southbound's fine. Why does it lead into the Queensboro? Because that's the detour. And Queensboro's down to one lane in both directions for another hour and a half. 9 a.m. is when they wrap up their work on the weekend. And northbound getting pushed back all the way to the casino. So it's a both directions thing here. It's just northbound that you really want to worry about. Can you get over the Portman Bridge? You'll save a lot of time if you do. We work our way over to, I mean, as Jim said, whole pile of stuff. I barely touched the Hayek Festival closures. 8th Avenue between 6th and 10th. 8th Street between 6th Avenue and 10th Street. Edinburgh Street between 10th and 8th. Dublin between 10th and 8th. And there's about 6 or 7 more. We got all those on our website, by the way. We'll plug the website there, so get up there and it's a full closure. But that runs about 7 a.m. to 2 p.m. are the hours I got here. And we'll wrap it up on the north side of the Canby Bridge. That's a long-term closure of Pacific Boulevard in between Smythe and Carroll. It's a FIFA-related closure, and you don't get that back until July the 31st. You see anything else going on, you're stuck in something right now, give me a call, *#1130. 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Taking a look at the weather forecast, well, at least it's a nice day today. We have beautiful conditions, honestly, mainly sunny, a high of 18. That's today. Tomorrow, mainly sunny with another high of 19. Monday, worry about that. Periods of rain on Monday with a high of 16 degrees. Right now, though, it's climbing. We're up to 14 degrees at the airport.
0: 11:30 news time, 7:33. Thousands of BC Conservatives are about to have their say on who their next leader should be. Voting in the party's leadership race begins at 8 this morning with five candidates on the ballot. Uri Fulmer, Peter Miliband, Carolyn Elliott, Ian Black, and Carrie Lynn Finley. Former leader John Rustad resigned last December, with Trevor Halford now acting as interim leader. The vote is being held online, with the party's over 42,000 members receiving their credentials and pins through email. Results will be announced at the party's leadership convention May 30th. Nearly 250 new homes and shelter spaces are opening for people in Vancouver's downtown east side, but that doesn't tell the whole story.
5: The provincial government says it's part of an Indigenous-focused development meant to providing culturally relevant homes and supports for urban Indigenous people. Suzanne Tatouche with the Vancouver Aboriginal Friendship Centre Society calls it a game changer, but also had a few choice words for the province, which was one of the groups that funded the development.
21: I am also here to share with you my deep disappointment and concern over recent affordable housing deinvestment and announcements by the provincial government to cut funding to the BC Housing Community Housing Fund and Indigenous Housing Fund.
5: Tatouche says, among other things, the funding cuts mean the society can't go ahead with a major redevelopment of the Friendship Center on East Hastings that would have included 100 new affordable housing units. I'm Anthony Atanasoff.
0: Public health expert is calling for the region's smaller airports to take a second look at some of the planes using their runways. UBC's Paul Kershaw wants to see any aircraft that burns lead-based fuel transitioned out of use, with those changes being made south of the border.
22: In the United States, they are now moving to phase out leaded aviation fuel by 2030. And they're doing so because the Environmental Protection Agency in the state a couple of years ago issued what they call an endangerment finding.
0: Kershaw says with growing flight activity at the Pitt Meadows Airport, local, provincial, and federal authorities need to think about the impacts of lead fuel burning above communities. A clandestine drug lab was busted in Abbotsford on Thursday. Although details are scarce, multiple law enforcement agencies got together. Given the nature of the investigation, the execution of a search warrant required a coordinated and strategic approach to ensure the safety of the public and police officers, as they put it. A large stash of illegal weapons was also found. More information will be available Monday. The BC Wildfire Service says rain is expected to fall across parts of the province this weekend. This comes as more seasonal temperatures return, bringing the risk of more fire starts. With just under 25 wildfires out of across BC, none of them are out of control. Two new fires were discovered yesterday, with one north of Powell River. It's 2 hectares in size, believed to be human-caused, and is being held at the moment. At least 90 people have been killed after a gas explosion at a Chinese coal mine. It happened in China's Shaanxi province yesterday, sending more than 120 others to local hospitals.
6: They said that there were 247 miners trapped underground when the explosion happened at 7:30 last night. It's presumed it was probably a methane gas explosion. There's some talk by local media that there'd been a warning of carbon monoxide buildup just before the explosion occurred. Now, we know that more than 150 people have been brought out safely. There are still clearly a few people who still need to be accounted for.
0: That's the BBC's Jonathan Head. The cause of the explosions is under investigation. State media says many of the injured were affected by toxic gas. Metro Vancouver festival is calling it quits. It is the Maple Ridge Caribbean Festival. It says its event this summer won't happen, citing a lack of sustainable financial support. The festival is on Facebook telling everyone it's not only about rising costs, but a lack of support from the city. It says while the city has chosen to allocate substantial resources to some events, the festival itself has been left to struggle. It's been going on the last 25 years. Well, Vancouver firefighters will be showing off in as little clothes as possible, all for a good look. David Natalini has a look at that with your weekend event snapshot.
8: It's getting hot in here, so take off all your clothes.
10: The men and women who fight our city's fires will be anything but shy tonight. The annual Hall of Flame selection party is happening at the Roxy Cabaret in downtown Vancouver. Firefighters will compete to be featured in next year's Hall of Flame calendar by dancing and showing off to a crowd of fans. Ticket sales will go towards the BC Burn Fund and Vancouver Firefighter Charities programs like Snacks for Kids. The show starts at 7 p.m. And if you want to savor some hot tea, we suggest visiting the Garden Tea Festival at Vancouver's Sun Yat-sen Classical Chinese Garden. Sample a wide array of teas from local businesses or take part in a Chinese tea ceremony. There'll also be calligraphy demonstrations and musical performances. It runs from 10 a.m. to 5 p.m. today. With your 11:30 News Radio event snapshot, I'm David Natalini.
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12: Not much here. We got less than 5 at Peace Pack, Alder Grove, and Sumas. We got 3 lanes at the Pack crossing, so they got up early out here. Southbound times don't exist. Northbound, if you're a truck, you're going through at about 15 minutes at the truck crossing. You can double-check on the website, vancouver.citynews.ca/border.
0: Problems on the roads, an update with traffic and weather together on the ones.
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12: Yeah, I can't get away from the Queensboro, and now the traffic is stuck in it because it's down to one lane in each direction right now. It's made a little bit, or I mean, it's bad, but it's made worse by the fact that the stall of Wasson Bridge northbound is shut down. That, of course, is going all the way till Monday at 5 in the morning. So again, if you're on King George Boulevard northbound right now in that closure, you got a couple options. You're probably getting kicked off on Scott Road southbound. You could take 104th Avenue, take that east all the way to about 152nd, then take the Portman Bridge. I think that's option A. Option B would be to stay on Scott Road all the way down to Nordell and then take the Alex Fraser Bridge and then put yourself at the back of the line over to the

0: 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Steve Paikin here. The world is changing fast, eh? I'm not sure I've ever experienced anything like it in my 40-plus years of journalism. 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
1: Scientists have identified potentially cancer-causing chemicals hiding in many everyday foods, especially those exposed to high-heat cooking methods like grilling, roasting, smoking, and frying. The compounds are called PAHs, P-A-Hs, and they can form during cooking or enter foods through contamination. That raises concerns about long-term health risks. Detecting them in food is not simple, but scientists in Korea have been turning to a streamlined method. The approach is designed to speed up sample preparation, reduce chemical use, improve recovery rates, and make food contaminant testing more practical for routine safety checks. A real crushing in the PCL last night, Vancouver Canadiens winning. You'll have details in sports coming up.
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1: In Vancouver, it's 13 degrees and cloudy. Hello, I'm Jim Benny. Here's what's making news right now. It's the first day of voting for BC Conservatives. They'll have a new leader on May 30th. The province has announced new homes for the Aboriginal community in the downtown east side. We're hearing why it's not satisfying one group. Coming up after sports, more Ebola cases are breaking out in Uganda. 1130 News Time, 745. Now from Sportsnet 650, home of the Canucks, here's J.J. Evison.
5: There's a trio of soccer matches to get you set for today. The Vancouver Canadiens rolled Spokane last night, and the CFL preseason begins in Langford. Sports at 45.
1: And now let's give you another sports update.
5: All right, the Whitecaps continue their impressive season tonight with a key road matchup against San Diego FC. Vancouver enters this weekend sitting near the top of both the Western Conference and the Supporters' Shield standings. Kickoff at 6:30. A pair of matches here in BC this afternoon. The Vancouver Rise host AFC Toronto at Swangard Stadium in Burnaby at 1. That's in Northern Super League action. While in the Canadian Premier League, Vancouver FC welcomes Supra du Quebec for a 3 o'clock kickoff from the Langley Events Center. Shifting to the diamond, Alexis Hernandez stayed red hot Friday night, blasting a grand slam as the Vancouver Canadiens hammered Spokane 15-0. The two sides battle again at 5 tonight. In the majors, Toronto's pitching staff came through again as the Blue Jays beat Pittsburgh 6-2 for a third consecutive win. The Jays and Pirates go again this afternoon just after 12 on Sportsnet. And Seattle's pitching staff stayed locked in as well. The Mariners edged Kansas City 2-0 at T-Mobile Park. Game 2 of that three-game series goes at 1:10 this afternoon. On the turf, the BC Lions are treating Saturday's preseason opener as an opportunity to test their roster depth. Quarterbacks Chase Bryce, Caden Salter, and Jarrett Doge are all expected to see action against Edmonton at 2 this afternoon in Langford. And the Vancouver Bandits of the Canadian Elite Basketball League lit it up on home court last night with Tyrese Samuel scoring 24 points and helping lead Vancouver past Edmonton 111-88 for the team's second win of the season. From the Sports Center, I'm J.J. Evans.
1: And coming up in just a moment, there's still a fallout from Danielle Smith's idea of having Albertans vote on whether to have a vote. 1130 News Time, 747.
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0: Take it from a buck. 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
3: This is 1130 News Radio. Hello there, I'm Jim Benny. Alberta Premier Danielle Smith is on the defensive after her provincial address on Thursday, where she announced there'll be a question on separation on the October referendum.
4: Whether you like Alberta's latest referendum question or not, the Premier says it's the best she can do because the courts will not allow a binding vote on separation.
5: 700,000 Albertans signed one petition or another asking for a referendum on this issue. We cannot kick this can down the road. We need to get direction from all Albertans on this matter now, not 3 years from now.
4: But that 700,000 number also up for debate. Zero Albertans signed a petition for this question. By court order, zero signatures gathered by the separatists have been verified. And the leader of Forever Canadian says his 400,000 supporters would rather MLAs vote on the matter, not Albertans.
6: Sean Amato, City News, Edmonton.
3: A judge has found the Edmonton owner of two large dogs that killed an 11-year-old Osuyus boy guilty of criminal negligence causing death. Crystal McDonald was put on trial after Cash Grist was fatally attacked by her King Corsos at her Edmonton home in April 2024. McDonald and the boy's father, Wesley Grist, were roommates at the time, and Cash had been visiting for spring break. The court heard how the dogs were behind the death of a Pomeranian the summer before the child's death. And the dogs were also responsible for biting another roommate a few months before the fatal attack. McDonald will be sentenced in September. To the States now, where new weight loss drugs are being tested, and some could be on the market there next year.
7: Eli Lilly this week announcing that retatrutide, an experimental drug, lowered weight loss of 30% in adults that were taking this medication. This GLP-1 injectable was comparable to bariatric surgery, which for years has been a popular method for people to shed pounds. In fact, some of the clinical participants in this trial actually dropped out because they lost too much weight. And among those that were also dropping out were those that were experiencing side effects. These are things like nausea, constipation, diarrhea, vomiting, and stomach pain. These are common with GLP-1 medications, but due to this higher strength of the medication, it's possible that this drug also comes with some higher side effects.
3: Yuri Benajud reporting from the ABC News Medical Unit. In 60 seconds, an update on traffic and weather together on the ones. 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
15: 30 Rogers Xfinity Internet Traffic Center. I'm Alex Carrigan. Thank you for tuning in. Two big problems right next to each other. Stalawasem closed northbound traffic all weekend. Northbound traffic closed down. Southbound's fine, but northbound is getting out of Surrey. And to get out of Surrey into New West specifically, I'd recommend the Portman Bridge. That thing's going to be a good option. The Queensborough is not. Queensborough is down to one lane in each direction. That's going all the way until 9 a.m. This weekend work that gets done. And that'll be the same case tomorrow, of course. We're seeing huge delays for that 91A northbound right now. Getting off at King George Boulevard, take a Scott Road, take it around to 104th, and then follow that over to 152nd. There you are on the Portman Bridge. If you keep going on Scott Road, that's Nordell Way, up to the Alice Fraser Bridge. And again, that puts you at the back of the line for the Queensborough, so that's not going to be fun. There's road work going on downtown. It's not quite road work, actually. It's Pacific Boulevard shut down between Smythe Jason Carroll. That's a FIFA closure for the north end of the Cambie Bridge. There is road work going on Seymour northbound at Davie with the right lane shut down. Do worry about that. And there's also work being done in Coquitlam. We got a call about some road work at United Boulevard between Leader and Burbridge down to one lane each way. Paving also has Joy Street shut down between Rupert and Kingsway. That's a weekend project. 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So it's going to be a great weekend. We got a high of 18 degrees expected today. Very sunny one. We also got a high of 19 degrees expected tomorrow. Another very sunny one. Monday is when it rains. Monday, we got periods of rain and a high of 16. But that's the low for the whole week because Tuesday, Wednesday, Thursday, sunny conditions expected again. And the highs between 18 and 20 degrees.
3: This is 1130 News Radio. Hello, I'm Jim Benny. Uganda's health ministry has confirmed three new Ebola cases, bringing the total to five. A rare species of the virus is believed to have killed 170 people in the neighboring Democratic Republic of Congo.
9: Two of them are linked to the very first case in the country. The third one was a Congolese national who had just crossed over from the border in Uganda just before the enforced restrictions in terms of movements of population. For the other countries that do border the Democratic Republic of Congo, including Rwanda, Tanzania and South Sudan, we have seen increased surveillance and also restrictions based for any person who has been within the Democratic Republic of Congo territory for the past 30 days. They're not allowed to transit or to cross over into those countries.
3: Richard Jury reporting. SpaceX has launched its biggest, most powerful Starship yet. The rocket blasted off from the southern tip of Texas yesterday, carrying 20 mock Starlink satellites on a test flight extending halfway around the world. Nothing was recovered as planned. It's the 12th test flight of the rocket that Elon Musk is building to get people to Mars one day. But first comes the moon and NASA's Artemis astronaut program. SpaceX's newest Starship model made its debut 2 days after Musk announced he's taking his company public. A controversial pro steroid competition event is set to take place this weekend in Nevada.
16: The Enhanced Games, featuring 50 athletes who will compete in track, swimming, and weightlifting, is set for Sunday in Las Vegas. There are no restrictions on what kind of performance enhancers these athletes can take, though organizers say they're holding them to strict medical protocols to ensure safety. There are prizes of $250,000 for winners and up to $1 million for some world record breakers. Among those to watch include 2022 100-meter sprint world champion Fred Curley. I'm Gethin Coolball.
3: And an event is taking place to mark a staged literary death.
17: Armchair detectives are marking Sherlock Holmes Day Friday. On creator Sir Arthur Conan Doyle's birthday, members of the Sherlock Holmes Society of London travel to Switzerland's Reichenbach Falls for a reenactment of one of fiction's most famous death scenes. It's the confrontation between Holmes and his nemesis, Professor James Moriarty. The hero's apparent death shocked readers of The Final Problem. Peter Horrocks played Moriarty.
18: Sherlock Holmes is a wonderful way of getting relief from the pressures of day-to-day life, having a bit of fun.
17: A decade later, Conan Doyle revealed Holmes had staged his death. Philip Porter on this day was the star.
19: And Sherlock Holmes was the greatest detective who never lived.
17: The Falls became one of the most famous locations in detective fiction after Conan Doyle visited the area in 1893. I'm Ed Donahue.
3: In just a moment, we have your business update on 1130 News Radio.
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1: Now these frozen entrees are getting a modern glow-up. These meals now prominently feature lean proteins and fiber-rich vegetables, with many of these meals made specifically for those on weight loss drugs. And GLP-1 usage is forcing food makers to rethink portion sizes. Around 12% of adults say they're currently on a GLP-1, and that number is expected to grow significantly in the coming years. Courtney Donahoe, Bloomberg Radio.
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25: 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And not just because of the film's marketing campaign with Mandalorian-inspired products and Grogu-branded food.
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25: Bloomberg reporter Chris Palmieri at the film's premiere says the plot for Disney this time is way thicker than that.
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3: Good morning. It's Saturday, May 23rd. I'm Jim Benny. Right now in Vancouver, it's 14 degrees and cloudy. And here's what's happening right now. BC Conservatives will begin voting today on a new leader from five people in the running to replace John Rustad.
32: Although new development towards homes and shelter spaces for Indigenous people have become available in the downtown east side, we'll see why one advocate is taking shots at the provincial government.
3: An expert from UBC is concerned about the number of flights using lead-based fuel, looking at Pitt Meadows Airport.
33: Heads up to any drivers this weekend. There are some closures you have to watch out for thanks to this weekend's event lineup.
34: The Vancouver Whitecaps are one of three soccer teams in action today. The Vancouver Canadians even their series with Spokane, and the BC Lions preseason opens this afternoon. Sports at 15.
3: TD Bank is using AI for people who want a mortgage. Mike Eppel has that in our business report coming up at 26. 11:30 news time, 8:01. Let's go back to the 11:30 Rogers Xfinity Internet Traffic Center. And Alex Curran.
15: Thank you very much, Jim.
3: Sorry to sound frustrated.
15: I am frustrated. I mean, like, I don't love the fact that the Stalawasan Bridge is shut down northbound at the same time that they've got road work going on at the Queensborough. You're down to one lane in each direction. Now, that Queensborough thing is looking better. They should be wrapping up around 9 a.m., but again, it's just frustrating that it's happening right around this time. And of course, if you're on the King George Boulevard northbound leading up to it, you're probably frustrated as well. You can get yourself off over at Scott Road and then take 104th over to 152nd. That's the way I'd go. But you could also just stay on Scott Road, right-hand turn on Nordell. I don't really recommend that, but you could do it because it gets you to Alex Braze and then back in line for the Queensboro. And, I mean, there's a whole block of things going on through New West. I barely touched the 8th Street closure in between Hamilton and the 10th Avenue. And a bunch of little streets in between 10th down to 8th are also shut down in between 10th Street and 8th Avenue. That's going on until about 2 p.m. today. There's a long-term closure of Pacific Boulevard in between the Canby Bridge leading up to about Carroll Street, and there's a closure, well, not a closure, a right lane closure. Big difference there. But Seymour northbound at Davie, you're down a lane getting pushed back to the Granville Bridge. So it's Saturday at 8 in the morning, and it's actually pretty busy, Jim. If there's anything else going on, though, give me a call. *#1130. 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It's a great day, though. Weather-wise, we are looking at a high of about 18 degrees today. Tomorrow is going to be a high of 19. Sunny both days on the weekend. Monday comes back to rain with a high of 16. Right now, it's cloudy and 14.
3: 11:30 news time, 8:03. Our top story this hour, they've heard them debate, they followed their campaigns, and now party members will decide who will lead them into the next election. We're talking about the BC Conservatives now. As starting this morning, just a few moments ago, members are able to vote for one of five candidates. That being Uri Fulmer, Peter Miliband, Carolyn Elliott, Ian Black, and Kerry Lynn Finley. This leadership race comes amidst a shakeup in BC politics, with former leader John Rustad resigning after a caucus revolt, and Premier David Eby seeing a dip in his popularity. Voting will last for a week before the results are announced May 30th. At the same time, a new development with more than 200 homes and shelter spaces for Indigenous people was opened in the downtown east side. The head of the Vancouver Aboriginal Friendship Centre Society took a swipe at the provincial government.
32: Susan Tatouche with the society says while the province played a big role in this project, it also pulled back millions in funding from the BC Housing Community Housing Fund and Indigenous Housing Fund.
4: This funding would have supported the redevelopment of our Friendship Centre at 1607 East Hastings Street into a new mixed-use dedicated center, providing approximately 100 new units of affordable housing.
32: Instead, Tatouche says Indigenous people in the area are left scrambling. She adds the opening of the development on Thursday should be the rule, not the exception. I'm Anthony Atanasoff.
3: A public health expert is sounding the alarm about increased frequency of flights which are using lead-based fuel. UBC's Paul Kershaw says Maple Ridge Regional Airport hosts 10 flight schools which use smaller aircraft, and they require lead fuel.
5: Even as we're, you know, waiting for the electrification of, you know, training flights for aviation, we know that we can be shifting toward unleaded fuels as sort of a bridge opportunity to minimize the risk to human health.
3: Kershaw adds that the U.S. Federal Aviation Administration has set a target to run aircraft on unleaded fuel by 2030. The Combined Forces Special Enforcement Unit of BC has dismantled a clandestine drug lab in Abbotsford. With the assistance of other law enforcement, a search warrant was part of an ongoing firearms and drug trafficking investigation. Investigators also located a large cache of illegal weapons within the property. We'll get more information on Monday. Wildfire crews in BC are looking forward to some wetter weather this weekend. The BC Wildfire Service says while we're seeing a return to more seasonal temperatures, rain is expected in parts of the province. There's been a noticeable drop in wildfire risk, with no out-of-control fires and just under 25 wildfires across the province. Two minor fires were discovered yesterday, one on the Sunshine Coast and the other in northeastern BC. Both are being held at the moment and are under 3 hectares in size. 11:30 news time, 8:06. 14 downtown, cloudy skies. See, things are going to warm up, well, a little bit today. Look for periods of rain, though, starting in the start of the week. A gas explosion in China's Shaanxi province has claimed the lives of at least 90 people. The blast happened in a coal mine. Rescue workers are now trying to find a group of unaccounted for miners. The BBC's Jonathan Head reports more than 150 people have been brought out of the mine.
6: They seem to be a large number of people on the ground now. State media are reporting 870 emergency personnel, including 6 specialist rescue teams, who are still working around the mine. And we do know that at least one of the managers of the mine has already been arrested, and there's talk of the authorities taking more action against the company. It's a privately owned mine, this, that runs the mine.
3: China's president has called for a full rescue effort and investigation to hold those responsible for the blast accountable. A high-ranking U.S. defense official says the Pentagon gave Ottawa a classified paper outlining priorities for a collective North American defense with Canada. But that official says Ottawa did not deliver a credible response.
7: Pentagon officials say that's just one of a few headaches creating a rift in North American defense cooperation. Another big one, Canada dragging its feet on buying those F-35 fighter jets. The American officials who spoke with a small group of mostly Canadian journalists in Washington on Thursday were basically passing a message along that the Trump administration is looking for a real plan.
3: That is Rob Westgate reporting. An annual parade and festival are taking over the streets of New Westminster today. Heard from some Shriners yesterday. They're all set to be in the parade route. 1130's David Natalini has more.
33: Colorful floats and marching bands will be making their way through New West for the Hayek International Parade and Festival. Families can enjoy some live entertainment, face painting, and more at this event, which is celebrating its 55th anniversary this year. Drivers beware, a number of road closures are in place for this parade, which makes its way down 6th Street and Queens Avenue. The parade starts at 11 a.m., and for the latest on delays, tune in to our traffic updates every 10 minutes on the ones. On Sunday, be sure to check out the Steveston Farmers and Artisans Market in Richmond. Buy some local baked goods and produce from 10 a.m. to 3:30 p.m. All the money raised supports activities and projects at the Steveston Community Center. With your 1130 News Radio event snapshot, I'm David Natalini.
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3: 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We got any problems on the boats?
15: Well, no problems. We got a busy boat here. 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You're waiting all the way to 125 if you didn't book ahead. Everything else, I'd say it's fine. Tawasin to Swords Bay now. And the 9 o'clock is 75%. Tawasin to Dew Point. We got one sailing away, 10:15 sold out. 12:45 is 75%. And Horseshoe Bay to Langdale, 9:50 is 85%. So no boats are down. Not yet. Stay tuned. You can always double check on the website, vancouver.citynews.ca/traffic.
3: File of problems on the roads. We have traffic and weather together on the ones in 60 seconds.
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15: Jim, I meant to throw you a note about this. I'm sorry that I didn't, but we got good news.
3: What? Good news?
15: I know. In the traffic center? Who would have thought? Queensboro is back up the two lanes in each direction. And the real good news here is that road work was scheduled to go till 9 a.m. and they got an early day. They wrapped up at 8 o'clock. We're allowed to have good news and we're allowed to have early dates as well. So that's good for the Queensboro. That's definitely back on the menu. But the problem is the stall of Wassam northbound, that's still shut down. Again, getting out of Surrey into New West is going on till Monday at 5 a.m. Southbound, don't worry about it. You get yourself out of New West into Surrey, no problem. It's the home trip is going to be a little bit more difficult. However, again, I've been talking a lot about what if you get stuck on King George Boulevard, get kicked off on Scott Road. Now you really can just stay on Scott Road all the way down to Nordell, and just get on the Alice Bays and then get on the Queensboro, and then there you go. You got no real delays through the area. I still think it's a better idea to get over to 104th Avenue, over to 152nd, and then the Portman Bridge. It's a shorter trip, it seems. But now there's nothing really wrong with just staying on and getting over to the Queensboro instead. We have a bit more time now to talk about all the work going on in Vancouver, like Seymour northbound in front of Davie, right lane shut down. We got a full closure of Pacific in between the Canby Bridge leading up to about Carroll Street that's going all the way to July the 31st. And there's a lot going on in New West still with the Hayek Festival. Have a great time. By the way, sunny day today, but expect a lot of closures. 8th Street shut down between Hamilton up to about Canada Way. We're also looking a little slow. London Street shut down between 10th and 8th. So is Dublin. So is Edinburgh. So is 8th Avenue. Big delays through the area. You see anything else going on, give me a ring. It's either going to be star or pound 1130. And of course, just make sure you keep that safe and hands-free. 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Like I said, beautiful day expected today. High of 18 degrees today. High of 19 tomorrow. Sunny day both days. And then Monday is going to be a rainy one with a high of 16. Right now, though, down at the airport, we're climbing. It's up to 15 degrees now, Jim.
3: 813 at 1130 News Radio. The sound of steel drums and tropical vibes will not be emanating from Maple Ridge this summer. Organizers of the Maple Ridge Caribbean Festival have made the difficult decision, they say, to bring the event to an end. They say they have to shutter because it's become too costly to stage. Also on the Facebook page, they cite a lack of support from from Maple Ridge City staff. Coming up in just a moment, Whitecaps take on San Diego. JJ's here with sports in just a moment.
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3: Cloudy and 14 downtown. Hello there, I'm Jim Benny. Here's what's making news right now. X marks the spot for BC Conservatives today. They're marking their X's as they vote for a new leader. The province is attempting to make new homes or shelters for Indigenous people in the downtown east side, but one advocate still isn't pleased because money has been taken away. Coming up after sports, in Africa, an arsonist has torched an Ebola treatment center. 1130 News Time, 8:15. Now from Sportsnet 650, home of the Canucks, here's J.J. Everson.
34: All right, let's start with a trio of matches on today's soccer slate. It's a playoff rematch tonight as the Whitecaps take on San Diego. Vancouver looking to strengthen its grip near the top of the Western Conference before the World Cup break, kickoff at 6:30. In CPL action, 1-win Vancouver FC hosts 2-win Super de Quebec at 3 from the stadium at Langley Events Center. And the Vancouver Rise host AFC Toronto in Northern Super League action from Swangard Stadium in Burnaby at 1 this afternoon. Moving to the diamond, the Canadiens' bats came alive in a big way Friday night as Vancouver rolled past Spokane 15-0. The two sides meet again today at 5. George Springer continued his recent surge Friday night with a late two-run double, helping lead the Blue Jays past the Pirates 6-2. Game 2 of the three-game series goes just after 12 this afternoon, and the Mariners shut down Kansas City Friday night, beating the Royals 2-0 behind solid pitching and a clutch homer from Mitch Garver. In the Stanley Cup playoffs, the Golden Knights are suddenly in complete control of the Western Conference Final after stunning Colorado 3-1 to take a 2-0 series lead. It'll be a preseason spotlight for the BC Lions' younger players this afternoon against the Edmonton Elks. Most projected starters, including Nathan Rourke, are sitting out as the Lions evaluate new talent in Langford. And CEBL fans in Vancouver got a show Friday night as Jalen House piled up 32 points and a league-record 17 assists against the Edmonton Stingers. The Bandits dominated in a 111-88 win to improve to 2-1 early in the season. From the Sports Center, I'm J.J. Everson.
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3: This is 1130 News Radio. Hello, I'm Jim Benny. Time for some national news. There are a number of questions after a shocking discovery in Calgary. The bodies of two dead dogs were found in the city's southeast. There's now an investigation underway.
16: Sergeant Jill Gibson from the Calgary Humane Society tells us where this discovery was made.
17: So our understanding is that they were discovered on May 7th in the area of the Graves Bridge boat launch. And based on the condition of the dogs from the finder, there was concern about abuse or neglect.
16: Gibson adds they got the bodies in their custody and started a forensics exam. They found out one was starved to death and both were victims of significant neglect. They add the society was told about the situation 8 days after the discovery, and that was because the city got the first call about it. Gibson adds if they are able to find those responsible, charges could also be laid. The dogs are believed to be a golden retriever and collar terrier mix. I'm Mike Gazzola.
3: The Edmonton woman who owned two dogs behind a deadly attack that killed an 11-year-old Asuyas boy has been found guilty of criminal negligence causing death. Court heard Krista McDonald and the boy's father, Wesley Grist, were roommates at the time of the attack. The boy was visiting his father for spring break back in April of 2024. Wesley was working on a car in the garage when the boy was attacked inside the house. McDonald testified she repeatedly told Grist not to leave his son alone with the dogs, and she had plans to enroll the animals in specific training. Her lawyers planned to appeal. Parks Canada says at least 18 grizzly bears are active in Kananaskis right now, and it's causing road closures and more encounters with humans.
18: Sergeant Melanie Patchkowski with Parks Canada says although that sounds like a lot of bears, these bears often travel together.
19: Some of those are family groups, so we have a female that has three cubs, so that's four individuals right there.
18: A recent bluff charge along Highway 40 Tuesday evening forced Parks Canada to close parts of the corridor to hikers and cyclists.
19: In this particular instance, we've actually closed a section of Highway 40 from Kananaskis Lakes Trail all the way to Highwood Pass because there was an incident to ensure public safety and to ensure that we're giving wildlife the space they need.
18: Luckily, the bear did not make contact with the person involved. This incident is one of many recent bluff charges involving grizzly bears in K Country. I'm Ariel O'Shea.
3: Coming up in just a moment, we'll give you an update on the road closures and other traffic news as we have traffic and weather together on the ones. 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
15: 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I'm Alex Kerrigan. Thanks for tuning in. We got a bit of good news for the Queensboro. That's two lanes in each direction. So that's work was scheduled to go till 9 a.m. Hey, got an early day. And you're looking great on the Queensboro. Honestly, fantastic. Stall the Wasm closure, though. So, of course, those two were hand in hand for a little while during the morning. But King George northbound in front of Scott Road, you're going to get detoured away from the Stall the Wasm northbound. Southbound's fine. But if you hang out on Scott Road, take a turn on Nordellway, Alex Fraser to Queensboro gets you into New West. You could always just turn off on 104th Avenue slash Tannery, follow that to 152nd, and then get yourself up to the Portman Bridge instead. Nothing wrong with that. Then get off of Brunette, and there you are on your way into New West. There is a bit of closures in New West as well. Worry about that. Canada Way slash 8th Street from 10th Avenue all the way down to about Hamilton Street, shut down today. Also, a lot of closures in between 8th Street and 10th Street. That's London, Dublin, Edinburgh, and 8th Avenue, all shut down on the north side of Moody Park. So worry about that. There's a lane closure on Seymour northbound in front of Davie, just a right lane closure here. There's a full closure of Pacific Street in between the Canby Bridge all the way up to Carroll. That's a long-term closure going all the way to July the 31st. Star Pound, 1130, if there's anything else. 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Here's what you really want to know for the weekend. It's going to be a great weekend, very sunny. Highs of 18 today and 19 tomorrow. What you really want to know, too, is coming back on Monday, that's when it's going to rain. Periods of rain, 16 degrees. But Tuesday all the way through Friday, we got sunny conditions and highs between 18 and 20 degrees.
3: This is 1130 News Radio. Hello there, I'm Jim Benny. Reports from the Democratic Republic of Congo say an Ebola treatment center has been destroyed in a suspected arson attack.
4: This is the second attack on an Ebola treatment center, signaling a growing distrust of health workers, some of whom continue to face threats. On Thursday, local community members burned down two tents belonging to Alima, an international humanitarian NGO, as family members and friends attempted to claim the body of an Ebola patient for proper burial in Ruampara, in the Ituri province, where the virus has spread to seven health zones.
3: Thomas Nadi reports no one was hurt. South of the line, the next generation of weight loss drugs could be available as soon as next year. One is showing promising results. That's according to new research published this week.
5: Doctors are already concerned that some Americans are turning to knockoff versions in China, and that means they're unregulated. This could increase the risk of potentially the drugs being tainted, and that could lead to infection or even overdose. Now, these GLP-1 medications have shown not only to benefit weight loss, but also other health benefits. We're talking about things like heart disease and kidney disease, as well as sleep apnea. If this drug does gain approval, it would be in the coming years and would be especially beneficial to the heaviest patients, especially if they don't want to get surgery.
3: Yuri Benajud reporting from the ABC News Medical Unit. It's a mess. It's wet and stormy. It's Memorial Day. And this is the weather across the eastern half of the U.S., at least much of it.
6: It's real cold out here. The wind is insane.
7: The Friday kickoff to Memorial Day weekend in Asbury Park.
6: We came to see the sunrise, and it's not giving a beach summer weather.
7: The temperature around 30 degrees colder than just a few days ago. The boardwalk peppered only with a few people all bundled up.
3: ABC's Darla Miles reporting from the Jersey Shore. Locally, Metro Vancouver residents might see Stage 3 water restrictions sooner rather than later. The regional district says a dry spring, a low snowpack, and a water supply line that's out of service are all contributing to a potential shortage. Linda Parkinson with Metro Vancouver says the usage patterns show we could be in trouble as early as next month.
22: Everyone can get by using 1 billion liters of water, and it's primarily the outdoor use, driven by things like lawn watering and excessive watering with irrigation systems of landscaping.
3: Under Stage 3 restrictions, lawn watering will still be banned, but expands to include automatic sprinkler systems. Metro Vancouver adds we have one of the highest per capita water consumption rates in all of Canada. And just a reminder, if you depend on the new Stall the Wasm Bridge to get into New Westminster, northbound will be shut down all weekend until 5 Monday morning. It's to allow installation of a multi-use path overpass superstructure over the bridge connector and Royal Avenue on-ramp. Southbound lanes will remain open. That's not all. Both directions will be shut down all weekend next week for full completion of the project. We've got business coming up in just a moment on 1130 News Radio.
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3: Good morning. It's Saturday, May 23rd. I'm Jim Benny. It's 14 degrees and cloudy downtown. Here's what's happening right now. Five BC Conservative leadership candidates have a week to wait to see who will be running the party. Voting has begun today.
26: More shelter spaces and homes announced for Indigenous people in the downtown east side, but one advocate taking aim at the provincial government for making cuts in other key Indigenous sectors.
3: There are 10 flight schools at the Pitt Meadows Airport. A public health expert is warning that is putting lead into the air around nearby homes.
27: From fan festivals to comedy shows, we have all you need to know about this weekend's events in your 11:30 News Radio event snapshot.
34: The Whitecaps face San Diego tonight in a playoff rematch. Whitecaps FC Academy's Walter Sedin gets the call for Canada, and the Blue Jays take on the Pirates in game two of the three-game series, Sports at 45.
3: Negotiations could intensify involving Unifor and the car industry. Business at 56. 11:30 news time, 8:31. 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
15: Yeah, we're looking quite a bit better on the roads right now. The Stalla Wasm still shut down in northbound. Southbound's fine, but northbound getting out of Surrey, that's still closed off and will be until Monday, 5 a.m. So get yourself away from that one, getting over to the Queensboro. That's looking so much better now that you got two lanes in each direction through here. We got a bit of a closure as well as like 41st between Rupert and Kingsway. That's shut down for paving today, so heavy delays right now. Kingsway westbound quite slow. Rupert, of course, is going to be jammed up southbound leading up to it. It'll be a tricky one to get away from. You got more on that. You know what to do. Star pound 1130. What are we looking at for detour routes instead of 41st? Well, 45th could connect you around from that one. If you get yourself a little west of that, it looks like it's Clarendon Street that you're going to need to use to get away from that one comfortably, at least. We work our way over to the Granville Bridge. It's not the Granville Bridge to worry about. It's Seymour northbound in Ferndale with the right lane shut down. And then we got Pacific Boulevard shut down between the Canby Bridge all the way up to Carroll. That's a very long-term closure. But looking at your major routes, with the exception of the Stalla Wasm northbound, everything's operating as it should. Star 1130, pound 1130, got anything else going on? 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We're going to have a great weekend, weather-wise at least. We are looking at highs of 18 degrees today and a high of 19 degrees tomorrow. It's Monday that I want you to worry about. Get out this weekend, but Monday is going to be a rainy one with a high of 16 degrees. Right now, down at the airport, 15 degrees. Jim?
3: We have traffic and weather together every 10 minutes on the ones. 11:30 news time, 8:33. The BC Conservatives are voting this weekend to choose their next leader. The five candidates are businessman Yuri Fulmer, MLA Peter Miliband, commentator Carolyn Elliott, former BC Liberal Cabinet Minister Ian Black, and former MP Carrie Lynn Finley. They're running to replace former leader John Rustad, who resigned after a caucus revolt. Last month, the party said they were officially debt-free after collecting their leadership fees, each candidate having to pay a final $60,000 fee to compete. Results of the vote will be announced May 30th. The head of the Vancouver Aboriginal Friendship Centre Society is pushing back against the provincial government for cutting funding to the BC Housing Community Housing Fund and the Indigenous Housing Fund.
26: Susan Tatouche says the loss of funding means the society can't go ahead with a major redevelopment of the Friendship Centre that would have included 100 new affordable housing units.
1: Urban Indigenous individuals, families, and elders will remain and be pushed into unsafe, unaffordable, and precarious housing situations.
26: Her comments come as the province was there to announce the opening of a development that includes nearly 250 new homes and shelter spaces for Indigenous people in the downtown east side. I'm Anthony Atanasoff.
3: A public health expert is putting out a warning to smaller airport authorities about the increased number of flights using lead-based fuel above residential areas. UBC's Paul Kershaw says the Pitt Meadows Regional Airport hosts 10 flight schools, which use smaller aircraft that run on lead-based fuel.
9: Any regional airport in our province and across the country that's specializing in kind of recreational flights and training flights, because those are the kinds of planes that still are the last bastion of burning lead.
3: Kershaw notes continued exposure could lead to results in cognitive damage and other health issues. The U.S. Federal Aviation Administration has set a goal for aircraft to be lead-free by 2030. Law enforcement in B.C. has shut down a clandestine drug lab operating out of Abbotsford. In coordination with the Lower Mainland Integrated Emergency Response Team and Abbotsford Police, a search warrant was issued as part of an ongoing firearms and drug trafficking investigation. Investigators also located a large cache of illegal weapons within the property. 8:36 at 11:30 News Radio.
8: 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Wildfire update.
3: More rain is on the way to help calm BC's wildfires. However, the Provincial Wildfire Service says the fire danger remains highest in the southern and central interior. That includes the Peace region. The precipitation has not been enough to reduce the drought conditions. BC is dealing with just under 25 wildfires, with four starting in the last 24 hours. There are no out-of-control wildfires, and nine are being held. Damage assessments are underway in Hawaii after a 6-magnitude earthquake hit the island of Hawaii overnight. Here's Alex
12: Stone. Residents of the Big Island of Hawaii report violent shaking on Friday night as a quake hit, which the USGS says was not connected to volcanic activity on the island. The island of Hawaii's mayor says there is damage to buildings. Minor damage was reported at Kona Hospital, which is open and operating, and a few hundred had their power go out.
4: We have reports of down utility lines, power outages in South Kona. About 500 HECO customers are without power, and they're checking on it as we speak.
12: There have been numerous small aftershocks. The mayor says there are rock slides on roads that are now being cleaned up. Alex Stone, ABC News.
3: Nine miners are still unaccounted for after a deadly explosion at a coal mine in northern China. Chinese state media says around 247 workers were on duty at the time of the blast, which killed more than 90.
13: With a death toll of at least 90, the worst accident for 15 years at least. You know, the company that actually runs this mine, the Shanxi Tongzhu Coal Group, has been cited for serious safety lapses quite recently. So clearly there has been a problem with this particular company, and I expect the authorities will now look at it much more thoroughly and to see what went wrong.
3: A massive rescue operation is now underway to find the missing miners. BBC's Jonathan Head also reports this is suspected to have been a methane gas explosion. Metro Vancouver Festival, around for the last 25 years, has announced it won't happen this year. The people behind Maple Ridge Caribbean Festival say it's because of financial issues. They say parts of the problem involve the cost to book artists, rentals, security, and insurance going up by as much as 40% in only 4 years. Well, some noticeable voice actors will be in our area this weekend for a convention. 11:30's David Natalini has more on the Vancouver Anime Fest.
27: Dragon Ball Z, Transformers, and Hamtaro. What do these cartoons have in common? Well, some of their voice actors will be at this year's Vancouver Anime Fest. This includes Peter Kalemis, who voiced Goku on Dragon Ball Z. Featuring panels, cosplay contests, and an artist alley, there's something for everyone at this event. It's happening at the Executive Hotel Vancouver Airport today from 10 a.m. to 5 p.m. And if you're looking for a laugh, Juno-nominated comedian Graham Clark is performing a 24 hours of stand-up comedy show. This event will be live streamed so fans from all over the world can tune in. If you want to watch in person, it's happening at the Little Mountain Gallery in Vancouver at 8 p.m. With your 11:30 News Radio event snapshot, I'm David Natalini.
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3: 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And Alex, any problems out there?
15: Nah, not yet. I mean, I'm expecting some northbound times to get a little heavier later in the day, Jim. But right now, I'd say you're pretty fine. Southbound, they got five lanes at the Peace Arch, so no delay here. Two lanes at the Pack, you're fine. One lane at Aldego, one lane at Sumas. And actually, we're already seeing a 25 to a half hour delay at the Peace Arch. Over at the Pack crossing, it's a 20-minute delay. So here we go, a little slow through here. All the Grove and Sumas is fine. Double check it at vancouver.citynews.ca/border.
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3: 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And time to go back once again to the 1130 Rogers Xfinity Internet Traffic Center and Alex Kerrigan.
2: Well, there's not so much going on. You know, we got a few things to talk about here and there, but I just want to say you're looking pretty nice to the Lower Mainland. If you're not, you may call it star or pound 1130. Of course, for this one, we start at the Stalawasam Ridge. Northbound is shut down. It will be all weekend. You get it back Monday morning. But right now, King George Boulevard is starting to stack up in front of Scott Road. That's your detour you get down to. Tannery Road slash 104th gets you east all the way to about 152nd. That gets you onto the Portman Bridge. You keep going on Scott Road. You get over to Nordell Way. That gets you to the Alex Fraser. And then that turn up to the Queensboro. I mean, you're fine through the area right now. Now that road work is wrapped up, you can get yourself into New West real easy through here. If you're going to New West, watch out. There's a lot of road closures today. Going until about 2 p.m. today. And, I mean, a lot of this is taking place between 10th Avenue down to 8th Avenue. And there's a lot of streets in between, like London, Dublin, Edinburgh, 8th Avenue. They're all shut down in between 10th and 8th streets. So do worry about that. There's also a paving project going on. I believe it's actually 41st at this point, but the roadwork project that I'm looking at has Joyce shut down in between Rupert leading up to Kingsway. That's a paving project all weekend, so we're already seeing some delays through here. On the north end of the Granville Bridge, Seymour north to Davie, right lane shut down, a little bit of a slowdown, and it's not that slow yet, but Pacific Boulevard shuts down today in between the Canby Bridge leading up to Carroll. So, you know, there's a bit going on, but I'm not seeing a lot of traffic on the roads. Aside from the border, we just came from there. Star pound 1130, let me know what you're looking at, though. 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Here in Vancouver, we should be looking sunny for the rest of the weekend. Another

0: Health News. Getting enough vitamin B12 to meet current health guidelines may not actually be enough to protect the aging brain. Researchers at UC San Francisco have found older adults with normal but lower levels of active B12 showed signs of slower thinking, delayed visual processing, and more damage to the brain's white matter. That's the communications highway, you might put it, that helps different brain regions work together. Vitamin B12 is best known for helping the body make DNA, red blood cells, and healthy nerve tissue. Sports coming up, a real crushing in the PCL last night by the Vancouver Canadiens. 11:30 news time, 8:44.
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0: 15 degrees and cloudy downtown. Good morning, I'm Jim Benny. Here's what's making news right now. It's time for the BC Conservatives to make their choice. Voting has begun today for a new leader. The winner will be declared on the 30th. There's dissatisfaction with the provincial government involving a proposal to add housing in a redeveloped Aboriginal Friendship Center in Vancouver. And coming up after sports, more Ebola cases are breaking out in Uganda. 11:30 news time, 8:45. Now from Sportsnet 650, home of the Canucks, here's J.J. Evison.
5: All right, it's a playoff rematch tonight as the Whitecaps take on San Diego in Southern California. Vancouver looking to strengthen its grip near the top of the Western Conference before the World Cup break, kickoff at 6:30. Meanwhile, Whitecaps FC Academy's Walter Sedin, son of Henrik Sedin, has been named to Canada's U-20 team ahead of the 2026 Maurice Ravello tournament. In CPL action, Vancouver FC hosts Supra du Quebec at 3 from the stadium at the Langley Event Center, and the Vancouver Rise welcome AFC Toronto in Northern Super League action from Swangard Stadium in Burnaby at 1 this afternoon. Moving to the diamond, the Canadiens' bats came alive in a big way last night as Vancouver rolled past Spokane 15-0. The two sides meet again today at 5. In the majors, the Blue Jays look for a second consecutive win against the Pirates. The pitching matchup sees Patrick Corbin go for Toronto against Paul Skeens for Pittsburgh. That gets underway shortly after noon on Sportsnet. And the Mariners shut down Kansas City last night, beating the Royals 2-0 behind solid pitching and a clutch homer from Mitch Garver. They clash again at 1:10 this afternoon. In the Stanley Cup playoffs, Montreal looked for a repeat performance from Game 1 against Carolina, a 6-2 win on Thursday night. Over their last 12 conference final Game 2s, the Canadiens are 10-2, puck drop at 4 on Sportsnet and CBC. Last night, Vegas took down Colorado 3-1 to grab a 2-0 lead in the Western Conference final. And the BC Lions head to Langford today for their preseason opener at 2 o'clock against the Elks with a very different-looking lineup. Only a handful of projected Week 1 starters expected to suit up as the club evaluates newcomers. From the Sports Center, I'm J.J. Evison.
0: And coming up, a contest that pushes steroids. 11:30 news time, 8:47.
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8: Can Carolina respond in Game 2? Or will the Habs take a commanding series lead back to Canada? You just have to watch the Stanley Cup playoffs. 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
0: This is 11:30 News Radio. Hello there, I'm Jim Benny. Alberta Premier Danielle Smith is on the defensive after her provincial address on Thursday, where she announced there'll be a question on

0: separation on the October referendum.
1: Whether you like Alberta's latest referendum question or not, the premier says it's the best she can do because the courts will not allow a binding vote on separation.
2: 700,000 Albertans signed one petition or another asking for a referendum on this issue. We cannot kick this can down the road. We need to get direction from all Albertans on this matter now, not 3 years from now.
1: But that 700,000 number also up for debate. Zero Albertans signed a petition for this question. By court order, zero signatures gathered by the separatists have been verified. And the leader of Forever Canadian says his 400,000 supporters would rather MLAs vote on the matter, not Albertans. Sean Amato, City News, Edmonton.
0: A judge has found the Edmonton owner of two large dogs that killed an 11-year-old Osuyoos boy guilty of criminal negligence causing death. Crystal McDonald was put on trial after Cash Grist was fatally attacked by her cane corsos at her Edmonton home in April 2024. McDonald and the boy's father, Wesley Grist, were roommates at the time, and Cash had been visiting for spring break. The court heard how the dogs were behind the death of a Pomeranian the summer before the child's death. And the dogs were also responsible for biting another roommate a few months before the fatal attack. McDonald will be sentenced in September. To the States now, where new weight loss drugs are being tested, and some could be on the market there next year.
3: Eli Lilly this week announcing that Retatrutide, an experimental drug, lowered weight loss of 30% in adults that were taking this medication. This GLP-1 injectable was comparable to bariatric surgery, which for years has been a popular method for people to shed pounds. In fact, some of the clinical participants in this trial actually dropped out because they lost too much weight. And among those that were also dropping out were those that were experiencing side effects. These are things like nausea, constipation, diarrhea, vomiting, and stomach pain. These are common with GLP-1 medications, but due to this higher strength of the medication, it's possible that this drug also comes with some higher side effects.
0: Yuri Benajud reporting from the ABC News Medical Unit. In 60 seconds, an update on traffic and weather together on the ones. 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
8: 1130 Rogers Community Internet Traffic Center. I'm Alex Kerrigan. Thank you for tuning in. So here we are on Saturday at about 8:52 in the morning. And, you know, volume's not bad, but the Stalawasson Bridge is closed to northbound traffic. And that's getting out of Surrey into New West. You're on King George northbound, right around Scott Road, getting kicked off here. Well, you got a couple options. You can stay on Scott Road down to Nordell, then get over to Alice Fraser, then use the Queensboro to get north. There's nothing wrong with that right now. Or on Scott Road, you could also take a turn on 104th Avenue over to the 152nd. That's up to the Port Man Bridge. And Highway 1, get off over at Brunette. You're going to be A-okay through this area. There's a bit of closures as well because of the Hayek Festival going on over in New West. So it looks like it's in between 10th Avenue and 8th Street. You know, all those streets, London Street, Dublin Street, Edinburgh, 8th Avenue, they're all shut down between 10th and 8th Street. So do worry about that. Those closures are going to be lasting until about 2 p.m. There is a road work project going on downtown. That's Seymour, Northbound, or Davie. That's actually really slowing it down with the right lane closure. There is also a full closure of Pacific Boulevard between the Canby Bridge all the way up to Carroll. That's going on until about July the 31st. Now, looking elsewhere, we're not seeing much going on your major routes, with the exception of the Stalawasson, of course, with the northbound closure. But if you see anything else that's worth talking about, why not talk about it? Give me a call at Star Pound 1130, okay? 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What you really want to know is it's going to rain on Monday. It'll be sunny pretty much every other day. Saturday and Sunday, we are looking at highs between 18 18 and 20 degrees in sunny conditions. Monday, as I said, it's going to rain. And then Tuesday all the way to Friday, sunny conditions are back between highs between 18 and 20 degrees.
0: This is 1130 News Radio. Hello, I'm Jim Benny. Uganda's health ministry has confirmed three new Ebola cases, bringing the total to five. A rare species of the virus is believed to have killed 170 people in the neighboring Democratic Republic of Congo.
9: Two of them are linked to the very first case in the country. The third one was a Congolese national who had just crossed over from the border in Uganda just before the enforced restrictions in terms of movements of population. For the other countries that do border the Democratic Republic of Congo, including Rwanda, Tanzania and South Sudan, we have seen increased surveillance and also restrictions based for any person who has been within the Democratic Republic of Congo territory for the past 30 days. They're not allowed to transit or to cross over into those countries.
0: Richard Kujeri reporting. SpaceX has launched its biggest, most powerful Starship yet. The rocket blasted off from the southern tip of Texas yesterday, carrying 20 mock Starlink satellites on a test flight extending halfway around the world. Nothing was recovered as planned. It's the 12th test flight of the rocket that Elon Musk is building to get people to Mars one day. But first comes the moon and NASA's Artemis astronaut program. SpaceX's newest Starship model made its debut 2 days after Musk announced he's taking his company public. A controversial pro steroid competition event is set to take place this weekend in Nevada.
10: The Enhanced Games, featuring 50 athletes who will compete in track, swimming, and weightlifting, is set for Sunday in Las Vegas. There are no restrictions on what kind of performance enhancers these athletes can take, though organizers say they're holding them to strict medical protocols to ensure safety. There are prizes of $250,000 for winners and up to $1 million for some world record breakers. Among those to watch include 2022 100-meter sprint world champion Fred Curley. I'm Gethin Coolball.
0: And an event is taking place to mark a staged literary death.
11: Armchair detectives are marking Sherlock Holmes Day Friday. On creator Sir Arthur Conan Doyle's birthday, members of the Sherlock Holmes Society of London travel to Switzerland's Reichenbach Falls for a reenactment of one of fiction's most famous death scenes. It's the confrontation between Holmes and his nemesis, Professor James Moriarty. The hero's apparent death shocked readers of The Final Problem. Peter Horrocks played Moriarty.
12: Sherlock Holmes is a wonderful way of getting relief from the pressures of day-to-day life, having a bit of fun.
11: A decade later, Conan Doyle revealed Holmes had staged his death. Philip Porter on this day was the star.
13: And Sherlock Holmes was the greatest detective who never lived.
11: The falls became one of the most famous locations in detective fiction after Conan Doyle visited the area in 1893. I'm Ed Donahue.
0: In just a moment, we have your business update on 1130 News Radio.
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16: I'm Tim Demopoulos. CUSMA negotiations could intensify within the next few weeks, and Unifor, Canada's largest private sector union and the leading voice for auto workers in Canada, has outlined a set of key priorities heading into any talks. Lana Payne is the national president of Unifor.
17: Obviously, our first priority is to get the tariffs removed that have been applied through the Section 232 on autos, but on all sectors in the Canadian economy. That has to be a priority because any discussion on things like rules of origin or all of these other items that will likely become part of the negotiation around auto are kind of useless and futile until we get to a place where we're discussing and having those tariffs removed. So that's our number one priority.
18: Another major priority is increasing pressure on automakers that sell vehicles in Canada to manufacture them domestically.
17: Our second priority is to advocate for the position that we've talked about for over a year now, and that is if you sell in North America, you build in North America, and to try to get the U.S. to focus on where the real problem here. The problem is not Canada. The problem is we have regional auto industries around the world, and in the case of where we live, it's North America. And in that region, we need to be able to have an agreement that treats working people fair in all three countries.
18: Lana Payne is with Unifor, and with your weekend business report, I'm Tim Demopoulos.
19: I almost didn't come in. 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So many patients in the ER looked worse than me, but the nurses took the time to run the tests anyway. One of them noticed something. 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
20: 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We got a pulse.
19: I didn't realize it was an emergency. 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
0: Good morning. It's Saturday, May 23rd. I'm Jim Benny. Right now in Vancouver, 15 degrees, mostly cloudy. Here's what's happening right now. The next stage of the BC Conservative Leadership Convention starts at 8 this morning when party members begin voting for a replacement for John Horgan.
23: New homes and shelters coming to the downtown east side to support Indigenous people. We find out why one advocate says the announcement is bittersweet.
0: Lead from small airplane fuel may be getting into the air near homes in parts of the Lower Mainland. A public health expert wants airports to do something about it.
24: Metro Vancouver's event lineup is turning up the heat this weekend, from a firefighter calendar show to a tea ceremony.
25: Plenty of action across soccer pitches today, minor and major league baseball to get you set for. Plus, the BC Lions meet the Elks for a preseason game in Langford. Sports at 15.
0: Look at the feature scene from Bloomberg coming up on Business at 26. 11:30 news time, 9:01. And time once again to go to the 1130 Rogers Xfinity Internet Traffic Center and Alex Kerrigan.
8: Thank you very much, Jim. We got a lot going on. Not as many delays, but I got a call about, hey, what the heck is going on over on 41st? It's a paving project. Now, this is actually only a today project, 41st between Rupert and Kingsway. So that's a problem. Westbound delays on Kingsway. You can't make that turn on 41st right now. You got to get away from this one. Looks like if you can get over to Rupert and make the right-hand turn, that one should still be accessible. If you can't do that, well, you're going to get over to looks like Clareton Street is the easiest way to get down and away from that one. But that's going to be going on all day today. Expect some delays through that one. We also have delays right behind us. Giant hole in the ground on 2nd Avenue at Columbia. I was staring at it earlier. Crews are out there working. But 2nd Avenue is down to one lane each direction right around Columbia. And that'll be going on for a couple of weeks. I think the end date on that is June the 6th. We work our way over to the north side of the Granville Bridge. Seymour northbound at Davie. Right lane is shut down. And there's also a full closure of Pacific Boulevard in between the Canby Bridge leading up to Carroll. That's a FIFA closure. You don't get that back until July the 21st. Oh, yeah, the Stalowassen Bridge. That's closed northbound. Northbound closure all the way until Monday at 5 a.m. We talk about that a lot, but again, with big reason. It's a very big route. You can get away from that by using the Queensboro or the Portman Bridge. If you got anything more going on here, there, or anywhere, give me a ring. Star or pound 1130. 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Be BC's largest indoor fun park with bowling, laser tag, mini golf, roller skating, family go-karts, and a giant arcade, Central City Fun Park in Surrey. Like I've said, what you really want to know is it's going to be a great weekend, and bring the sunscreen. Sunny today, high of 18. Sunny tomorrow, high of 19. Monday, pack a sweater. Periods of rain, and the high still up to 16 degrees. Tuesday, sunny again with a high of 18. Right now, down at the airport. We'll get to 15 degrees, Jim.
0: 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Thousands of BC Conservatives are about to have their say on who their next leader should be. Voting in the party's leadership race began at 8 this morning with five candidates on the ballot. They are Yuri Fulmer, Peter Miliband, Carolyn Elliott, Ian Black, and Carrie Lynn Finley. Former leader John Rustad resigned last December, with Trevor Holford now acting as interim leader. The vote is being held online, with the party's over 42,000 members receiving their credentials and pins through email. Results will be announced at the party's leadership convention May 30th. Nearly 250 new homes and shelter spaces are opening for people in Vancouver's downtown east side. But one person we're hearing says that's not the whole story.
24: The provincial government says it's part of an Indigenous-focused development meant to provide culturally relevant homes and supports for urban Indigenous people. Suzanne Tatouche with the Vancouver Aboriginal Friendship Centre Society calls it a game changer, but also had a few choice words for the province, which was one of the groups that funded the development.
1: I am also here to share with you my deep disappointment and concern over recent affordable housing deinvestment and announcements by the provincial government to cut funding to the BC Housing Community Housing Fund and Indigenous Housing Fund.
24: Tatouche says, among other things, the funding cuts mean the society can't go ahead with a major redevelopment of the Friendship Center on East Hastings that would have included 100 new affordable housing units. I'm Anthony Atanasoff.
0: Expect another jump in gas prices tomorrow. Enpro is predicting a 3 cent a liter increase in not only Vancouver, but in Toronto and Montreal. Diesel will go up 2 cents in all those cities. We're still dealing in the Metro Vancouver Regional District, with regular going for well more than $2 a liter. In Toronto, it's 182.9. Public health expert is calling for the region's smaller airports to take a second look at some of the planes using their runways. UBC's Paul Kershaw wants to see any aircraft that burns lead-based fuel transitioned out of use, with those changes being made south of the border.
2: In the United States, they are now moving to phase out leaded aviation fuel by 2030. And they're doing so because the Environmental Protection Agency in the state a couple of years ago issued what they call an endangerment finding.
0: Kershaw says with growing flight activity at the Pitt Meadows Airport, local, provincial, and federal authorities need to think about the impacts of lead fuel burning above communities. A clandestine drug lab was busted in Abbotsford on Thursday, although details are scarce. We have been told multiple law enforcement agencies got together on this. A large stash of illegal weapons was also found. More information will be available on Thursday.
4: 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Wildfire update.
0: And the BC Wildfire Service says rain is expected across parts of the province this weekend. This comes as more seasonal temperatures return, bringing the risk of more fire starts. There are just under 25 wildfires across BC, with none of them out of control. Two new fires were discovered yesterday, with one north of Powell River. It's 2 hectares, believed to be human-caused, and is being held at the moment. There's been a 6-magnitude earthquake on the western side of the island of Hawaii.
3: The mayor of the island of Hawaii, known as the Big Island, reports there have been rock slides and some damage to buildings. Minor damage was reported at Kona Hospital, but it is open and operating. A few hundred people had their power go out, the mayor saying.
5: Please check damages to your home, especially your gas line if you get, or water line, electrical.
3: There have been numerous small aftershocks. The mayor says bridges are being inspected and the cleanup on roads is already underway. Alex Stone, ABC News.
0: At least 90 people have been killed after a gas explosion at a Chinese coal mine. It happened in China's Shaanxi province yesterday, sending more than 120 to local hospitals. BBC's Jonathan Head.
6: They said that there were 247 miners trapped underground when the explosion happened at 7:30 last night. It's presumed it was probably a methane gas explosion. There's some talk by local media that there'd been a warning of carbon monoxide buildup just before the explosion occurred. Now, we know that more than 150 people have been brought out safely. There are still clearly a few people who still need to be accounted for.
0: The cause of the explosion is under investigation. State media says many of the injured were affected by toxic gas. Maple Ridge Caribbean Festival says its event this summer will not happen, citing a lack of sustainable financial support. The festival says on Facebook it's not only about rising costs, but about a lack of support from the city. It says while the city has chosen to allocate substantial resources to some events, the festival itself has been left to struggle. The festival had just celebrated its 25th anniversary last year. The Caribbean Festival's days in Coquitlam will still go ahead in July. Vancouver firefighters will be showing off, well, a lot, I guess you could say, all for a good cause. Our 1130's David Natalini has all the details in your Vancouver weekend event snapshot. It's getting hot in here, so
24: take off all your clothes. The men and women who fight our city's fires will be anything but shy tonight. The annual Hall of Flame selection party is happening at the Roxy Cabaret in downtown Vancouver. Firefighters will compete to be featured in next year's Hall of Flame calendar by dancing and showing off to a crowd of fans. Ticket sales will go towards the BC Burn Fund and Vancouver Firefighter Charities programs, like Snacks for Kids. The show starts at 7 p.m. And if you want to savor some hot tea, we suggest visiting the Garden Tea Festival at Vancouver's Sun Yat-sen Classical Chinese Garden. Sample a wide array of teas from local businesses or take part in a Chinese tea ceremony. There'll also be calligraphy demonstrations and musical performances. It runs from 10 a.m. to 5 p.m. today. With your 1130 News Radio event snapshot, I'm David Natalini.
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0: 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And time again for the 1130 News Radio Ferry Report. Have we got any sailing waits, Alex?
8: 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And we're down to a one sailing wait. A lot of people woke up early for those ones, though. Tawasin to Swartz Bay, another one sailing wait. The 11 a.m. is next up. That thing is 85% sold. Tawasin to Duke Point. Just look at that. Another one sailing wait. 1015 just sold out. 1245 next up, 75% sold. And Horseshoe Bay to Departure. We got a one sailing wait across the board here. 950 sold out. 1210 is next up. So, yeah, we got some busy boats here, Jim. Got to stay on top of them at vancouver.citynews.ca/traffic.
0: Roadwork, and more roadwork. That's coming up as we have traffic and weather together on the ones.
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0: 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And time to go back once again to the 1130 Rogers Xfinity Internet Traffic Center. 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
8: Look at all this road work. All right, so let's start over on the north side of the Granville Bridge. This time, Seymour, northbound in front of Davie, right lane shut down. And, I mean, with the right lane shut down, you wouldn't think it's causing that much of a delay, but you'd be wrong. You're getting pushed back all the way to the Granville off-ramp onto Seymour, so quite heavy through the area. There is also a big delay over on it's Kingsway east and west at Joyce, but the problem is 41st Avenue in between Rupert and Kingsway. That is shut down for a paving project. It's only supposed to be going on for today, but Kingsway west getting pushed bound to Aberdeen, almost back to Boundary, and eastbound, you're still from Rupert all the way on. There's also more work being done over in, actually right behind us here, West 2nd Avenue at Columbia Street. You're down to one lane at each direction. Volume's not so bad, but there's a giant hole in the ground, and that's not going to be patched up until about June the 6th. It's sewer work that's going on through. through here. Now, elsewhere, there is also work being done on the Stalin-Wasson Bridge. Northbound shut down all the way till about 5 a.m. on Monday. So it's a full weekend project. Southbound's fine. Coming out of New West, nothing to worry about. But if you're working your way back into New West via Surrey, you're going to have a problem. You're going to need the detour. Get over to the Portman Bridge or over to the Alice Fraser-Queensborough combo to comfortably get away from that one. If you see anything else that's worth talking about, well, call it in. Star or pound 1130. That gets you talking to me. Just keep it safe and hands-free. 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Stuck in traffic? Give cycling a try. Log your bike ride from May 30th to June 5th at hubcycling.ca for a chance to win prizes. And honestly, it's a pretty great day to go on a bike ride. Sunny conditions expected for the rest of the day. High of 18 degrees. We got a sunny one tomorrow as well. High of 19 degrees expected on Monday. Periods of rain are coming in with a high of 16. Now, still looks sunny outside, but I got a reader here at the airport. And down there, it's supposed to be cloudy and 15 degrees, Jim.
0: Downtown? Yes, that's what the temperature is. And scientists have identified potentially cancer-causing chemicals hiding in many everyday foods, especially those exposed to high-heat cooking methods like grilling, roasting, smoking, and frying. The compounds are known as PAHs and can form during cooking this way. Scientists in Korea have been turning to a streamlined method to decide if there are PAHs in food. The approach is designed to speed up sample preparation and reduce chemical use. Sports coming up, Lions preseason this afternoon on the island. It's 9:14.
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0: 15 degrees and cloudy downtown. Hello, I'm Jim Benny. Here's what's making news right now. It's the first day of voting for BC Conservatives. They'll have a new leader on May 30th. The province has announced new homes for the Aboriginal community in the downtown east side. We're hearing why it's not satisfying one group. Coming up after sports, in Africa, an arsonist has torched an Ebola treatment center. 11:30 news time, 9:15. Now, from Sportsnet 650, home of the Canucks, here's J.J. Evison.
26: Well, the Vancouver Canadiens crushed Spokane last night 15-0 to even their six-game series at two games apiece. Game five of that series goes at five tonight. In the major leagues, Vladimir Guerrero Jr. is back batting third for the Blue Jays after a few games in the two spot. Toronto going for a second consecutive win against Pittsburgh at 12 this afternoon on Sportsnet. And the Seattle Mariners go for their second against Kansas City after blanking the Royals 2-0 last night. They get underway shortly after one this afternoon. Lots of action on the pitch. The Whitecaps head into tonight with a chance to enter the World Cup break atop the Western Conference standings. Vancouver visits San Diego in a rematch of last year's Western Conference final at Snapdragon Stadium with a 6:30 kickoff. In Canadian Premier League action, one win Vancouver FC hosts two win Supra du Quebec at three from the stadium at the Langley Events Center. And in Northern Super League action, Vancouver Rise welcome AFC Toronto at Swangard Stadium in Burnaby at one this afternoon. To the Stanley Cup playoffs, Montreal snagged a one-game-to-none series lead Thursday with a 6-2 win, handing Carolina their 17th conference finals loss since 2009. In fact, the Hurricanes are 1-17 in conference finals games in four appearances since 2009. They'll try to change that narrative this afternoon at 4 on Sportsnet and CBC. Meanwhile, Vegas kept rolling last night, rallying past Carolina 3-1 to grab a commanding 2-0 lead in the Western Conference final. And the CFL preseason begins today. The BC Lions taking a look at their depth this afternoon in a preseason matchup against Edmonton in Langford. Nathan Rourke won't dress while backup Chase Bryce is expected to get the start at quarterback. That gets underway at 2. From the Sports Center, I'm J.J. Evison.
0: Coming up, why were a pair of dead dogs found in Calgary? 11:30 news time, 9:17.
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0: 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Hello, I'm Jim Benny. Time for some national news. There are a number of questions after a shocking discovery in Calgary. The bodies of two dead dogs were found in the city's southeast. There's now an investigation underway.
22: Sergeant Jill Gibson from the Calgary Humane Society tells us where this discovery was made.
23: So our understanding is that they were discovered on May 7th in the area of the Graves Bridge boat launch. And based on the condition of the dogs from the finder, there was concern about abuse or neglect.
22: Gibson adds they got the bodies in their custody and started a forensics exam. They found out one was starved to death and both were victims of significant neglect. They add the society was told about the situation 8 days after the discovery, and that was because the city got the first call about it. Gibson adds if they are able to find those responsible, charges could also be laid. The dogs are believed to be a golden retriever and collar terrier mix. I'm Mike Gazzola.
0: The Edmonton woman who owned two dogs behind a deadly attack that killed an 11-year-old Asuyas boy has been found guilty of criminal negligence causing death. Court heard Krista McDonald and the boy's father, Wesley Grist, were roommates at the time of the attack. The boy was visiting his father for spring break back in April of 2024. Wesley was working on a car in the garage when the boy was attacked inside the house. McDonald testified she repeatedly told Grist not to leave his son alone with the dogs, and she had plans to enroll the animals in specific training. Her lawyers plan to appeal. Parks Canada says at least 18 grizzly bears are active in Kananaskis right now, and it's causing road closures and more encounters with humans.
25: Sergeant Melanie Patchkowski with Parks Canada says although that sounds like a lot of bears, these bears often travel together.
27: Some of those are family groups. So we have a female that has three cubs, so that's four individuals right there.
25: A recent bluff charge along Highway 40 Tuesday evening forced Parks Canada to close parts of the corridor to hikers and cyclists.
27: In this particular instance, we've actually closed a section of Highway 40 from Kananaskis Lakes Trail all the way to Highwood Pass because there was an incident, to ensure public safety and to ensure that we're giving wildlife the space they need.
25: Luckily, the bear did not make contact with the person involved. This incident is one of many recent bluff charges involving grizzly bears in K Country. I'm Ariel O'Shea.
0: Coming up in just a moment, we'll give you an update on the road closures and other traffic news as we have traffic and weather together on the ones. This is 1130 News Radio.
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1: in the 1130 Rogers Xfinity Internet Traffic Center. I'm Alex Kerrigan. Thank you for tuning in. Lots of road work going on. Of course, the Stalla-Wasson Bridge is shut down to northbound traffic. That'll be going on all the way to Monday at 5 a.m. So, of course, it's going to be a bit of a complication and worry about, well, I mean, the Queensboro is fine right now. Overnight road work will be going on, so worry about that later tonight. But right now, you're fine in the Queensboro. If you get to the Portman Bridge, you're also problem-free. There is going to be some paving taking place as well today. 41st Avenue slash Joyce in between Rupert and Kingsway closed today, so definitely something to worry about. Keep that at the front of your mind. Elsewhere, there's also work being done north end of the Granville Bridge. It's actually Seymour northbound in front of Davie with the right lane shut down. And it's not road work, but it's a FIFA-related closure. Pacific Boulevard shut down between the Canby Bridge all the way up to Carroll Street. If you do see anything else, feel free to give me a call. Well, let's just take a quick look at some of the major routes. I mean, you're closing the Stalla-Wasson northbound, so that's going to be a problem. You're a little slow on Highway 1 westbound from about before Hastings to the base of the Iron Workers. That's about it out here. And Night Nook is fine. Alex Fraser's great. So is the Massey Tunnel. Yeah, Star or Pound 1130 if there's anything else going on a bit closer to you. 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Now, taking a look at the weather forecast, it's going to be bright for the weekend. Saturday and Sunday looking fine. High between 19 and 20 degrees. Monday, rain is coming in with a high of 16 degrees. And then Tuesday all the way through to Friday, we're still looking sunny, and the high is going to be between 18 and 20 degrees again.
0: This is 1130 News Radio. Hello there, I'm Jim Benny. Reports from the Democratic Republic of Congo say an Ebola treatment center has been destroyed in a suspected arson attack.
2: This is the second attack on an Ebola treatment center, signaling a growing distrust of health workers, some of whom continue to face threats. On Thursday, local community members burned down two tents belonging to Alima, an international humanitarian NGO, as family members and friends attempted to claim the body of an Ebola patient for proper burial in Ruampara, in the Ituri province, where the virus has spread to seven health zones.
0: Thomas Nadee reports no one was hurt. South of the line, the next generation of weight loss drugs could be available as soon as next year. One is showing promising results. That's according to new research published this week.
3: Doctors are already concerned that some Americans are turning to knockoff versions in China, and that means they're unregulated. This could increase the risk of potentially the drugs being tainted, and that could lead to infection or even overdose. Now, these GLP-1 medications have shown not only to benefit weight loss, but also other health benefits. We're talking about things like heart disease and kidney disease, as well as sleep apnea. If this drug does gain approval, it would be in the coming years and would be especially beneficial to the heaviest patients, especially if they don't want to get surgery.
0: Yuri Benajud reporting from the ABC News Medical Unit. It's a mess. It's wet and stormy. It's Memorial Day. And this is the weather across the eastern half of the U.S., at least much of it.
4: It's real cold out here. The wind is insane.
5: The Friday kickoff to Memorial Day weekend in Asbury Park.
4: We came to see the sunrise, and it's not giving a beach summer weather.
5: The temperature around 30 degrees colder than just a few days ago. The boardwalk peppered only with a few people all bundled up.
0: ABC's Darla Miles reporting from the Jersey Shore. Locally, Metro Vancouver residents might see Stage 3 water restrictions sooner rather than later. The regional district says a dry spring, a low snowpack, and a water supply line that's out of service are all contributing to a potential shortage. Linda Parkinson with Metro Vancouver says the usage patterns show we could be in trouble as early as next month.
6: Everyone can get by using 1 billion liters of water, and it's primarily the outdoor use, driven by things like lawn watering and excessive watering with irrigation systems of landscaping.
0: Under Stage 3 restrictions, lawn watering will still be banned, but expands to include automatic sprinkler systems. Metro Vancouver adds we have one of the highest per capita water consumption rates in all of Canada. And just a reminder, if you depend on the new Stalla-Wasson Bridge to get into New Westminster, northbound will be shut down all weekend until 5 Monday morning. It's to allow installation of a multi-use path overpass superstructure over the bridge connector and Royal Avenue on-ramp. Southbound lanes will remain open. That's not all. Both directions will be shut down all weekend next week for full completion of the project. We've got business coming up in just a moment on 1130 News Radio.
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12: So I'm very happy and excited to bring Italy's number one brand of healthy pasta to Canada for the first time. 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
11: 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The facility will be producing up to 15,000 tons annually across two lines.
12: We are now going to be starting the production locally for the Canadian marketplace. It is aligned with our goals of sustainability.
11: Nyla Basson is marketing leader for Felicia Canada. 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
0: Good morning. It's Saturday, May 23rd. I'm Jim Benny. In downtown Vancouver, it's 15 degrees and cloudy. And here's what's happening right now. BC Conservatives have begun voting today on a new leader from five people in the running to replace John Rustad.
16: Although new development towards homes and shelter spaces for Indigenous people have become available in the downtown east side, we'll see why one advocate is taking shots at the provincial government.
0: An expert from UBC is concerned about the number of flights using lead-based fuel, looking at Pitt Meadows Airport.
18: Heads up to any drivers this weekend. There are some closures you have to watch out for thanks to this weekend's event lineup.
19: Plenty of soccer to get you set for today, including the Whitecaps on the road. The Jays can earn a series win against the Pirates, and Game 2 of the NHL's Eastern Conference Final goes this afternoon. Sports at 45.
0: Dodge and Chrysler are joining DeSoto on the scrap heap. Business at 56. 11:30 news time, 9:31. 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
1: Thank you very much, Jim. We got a new issue on the road, actually. Stalled vehicle spotted. Highway 99 northbound before the 17A, before the George Massey Tunnel. So the right lane is blocked off. And, I mean, it's definitely there. Volume delays aren't that bad, but, you know, it's a stalled vehicle cruiser on the scene. Slow down on your way to the Massey. Slide out of that right lane. Once you get into the tube, then you get yourself back into that right, well, I mean, before you get into the tunnel, because there's no lane changing inside the actual tunnel. Just get past the stall over to the right lane. I don't mean to overcomplicate it, but yeah, there's a situation out here. We hope they're okay, but crews appear to be on the scene for that one. Elsewhere, of course, our long list of road... Actually, we got a call about the parade going on all throughout New West. So, I mean, it's a long list of closures through the area. Generally speaking here, the block that's shut down is between about 10th Avenue down to 8th Avenue, and in between 10th Street and 8th Street. Plenty of delays through this area. It's going on till about 2 p.m. The Stalowatson Bridge is closed to northbound traffic today, tomorrow, all the way to Monday at 5 in the morning. That's when you get it back. Southbound is fine, but getting into New West is a problem. Get over to the Portman Bridge and get over to the Alex Fraser, the Queensboro, to get away from that one. And just an alert here as well. We got a call asking about the Massey Tunnel. There's a closure coming up June 5th to 7th. It's not closing overnight tonight. It didn't close overnight last night. Nothing to worry about through there. Just worry about the stall 99 northbound before the 17A. That's over in the right lane. Star around 11:30 if there's anything else. 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Now, looking at the weather forecast, I mean, we got a pretty bright day in front of us. Sunny conditions with a high of 18 degrees. Mix of sun and cloud tomorrow as well, high of 19. And rain's going to roll in on Monday with a high of 16 degrees. But right now, it's still looking pretty sunny and 15 degrees, Jim.
0: 11:30 news time, 9:30. Free. Our top story, they've heard them debate, follow their campaigns, and now party members will decide who will lead them into the next BC election. Members of the Provincial Conservatives have started voting online for one of five candidates. They are Yuri Fulmer, Peter Miliband, Carolyn Elliott, Ian Black, and Carrie Lynn Finley. The leadership race comes amidst a shakeup in BC politics, with former leader John Rustad resigning after a caucus revolt and Premier David Eby seeing a dip in his popularity. Voting will last a week before the results are announced May 30th. At the same time, a new development with more than 200 homes and shelter spaces for Indigenous people was opened in the downtown East Side. The head of the Vancouver Aboriginal Friendship Centre Society has taken a swipe at the provincial government.
16: Susan Tatouche with the society says while the province played a big role in this project, it also pulled back millions in funding from the BC Housing Community Housing Fund and Indigenous Housing Fund.
20: This funding would have supported the redevelopment of our Friendship Centre at 1607 East Hastings Street into a new mixed-use dedicated center, providing approximately 100 new units of affordable housing.
16: Instead, Tatouche says Indigenous people in the area are left scrambling. She adds the opening of the development on Thursday should be the rule, not the exception. I'm Anthony Atanasoff.
0: Another weekend, another small leap in gas prices in the greater Vancouver area. Enpro expects you'll pay 3 cents a liter more for regular and another 2 cents for diesel tomorrow. Prices will go up the same or close to it in Calgary, Winnipeg, Toronto, and Montreal. Regular will fall a cent a liter in Halifax tomorrow. A public health expert is sounding the alarm about increased frequency of flights which are using lead-based fuel. UBC's Paul Kershaw says Pitt Meadows Regional Airport hosts 10 flight schools which use small aircraft that require lead fuel.
21: Even as we're, you know, waiting for the electrification of, you know, training flights for aviation, we know that we can be shifting towards unleaded fuels as sort of a bridge opportunity to minimize the risk to human health.
0: Kershaw adds the U.S. Federal Aviation Administration has set a target to run aircraft on unleaded fuel by 2030. The Combined Forces Special Enforcement Unit of BC has dismantled a clandestine drug lab in Abbotsford. With the assistance of other law enforcement, a search warrant was part of an ongoing firearms and drug trafficking investigation. Investigators also located a large cache of illegal weapons within the property. More information will be available on Monday.
17: 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Wildfire update.
0: Wildfire crews in our province are looking forward to some wetter weather this weekend. The BC Wildfire Service says while we are expecting a return to more seasonal temperatures, rain is expected in parts of the province. There's been a noticeable drop in wildfire risk with no out-of-control fires and just under 25 wildfires across the province. Two minor fires were discovered yesterday, one on the Sunshine Coast, the other in northeastern BC. Both are being held at the moment and are under 3 hectares in size. An overnight earthquake has struck the island of Hawaii.
2: No tsunami was generated by the quake, which was on the western side of the island of Hawaii, known as the Big Island. The USGS saying the quake and at least one fairly sizable aftershock, there have been a few aftershocks, were not directly connected to volcanic activity on the island. The county of Hawaii's mayor says there have been rock slides. There is some damage to buildings. Residents reported violent shaking. Minor damage was reported at Kona Hospital. The power was knocked out to hundreds. Alex Stone, ABC News.
0: Gas explosion in China's Jiangxi province has claimed the lives of at least 90 people. The blast happened in a coal mine, and rescuers are now trying to find a group of unaccounted for miners.
3: They seem to be a large number of people on the ground now. State media are reporting 870 emergency personnel, including 6 specialist rescue teams who are still working around the mine. And we do know that at least one of the managers of the mine has already been arrested. And there's talk of the authorities taking more action against the company. It's a privately owned mine, that runs the mine.
0: BBC's Jonathan Head reports more than 150 people have been brought out of the mine. China's president has called for a full rescue effort and an investigation to hold those responsible for the blast accountable. The annual parade and festival are taking over the streets of New Westminster today. Yes, the Hayek Parade once again. And our David Nandolini has more on some of the show-stopping events this weekend.
18: Colorful floats and marching bands will be making their way through New West for the Hayek International Parade and Festival. Families can enjoy some live entertainment, face painting, and more at this event, which is celebrating its 55th anniversary this year. Drivers beware, a number of road closures are in place for this parade, which makes its way down 6th Street and Queens Avenue. The parade starts at 11 a.m., and for the latest on delays, tune in to our traffic updates every 10 minutes on the ones. On Sunday, be sure to check out the Steveston Farmers and Artisans Market in Richmond. Buy some local baked goods and produce from 10 a.m. to 3:30 p.m. All the money raised supports activities and projects at the Steveston Community Center. With your 11:30 News Radio event snapshot, I'm David Natalini.
0: You're down at the Hayek Parade today. See some guys in fezzes. Say hi to them for me. They know who I am. Coming up in 30 seconds, your 11:30 News Radio Border Report.
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1: Thank you very much, Jim. So how are things going south? Let's take a look here. 5 lanes at the Peace Arch. Oh, 7 lanes. 10-minute wait is expected. There's still a lot of cars going down with 7 lanes open. 4 lanes at the Pack Crossing. 30-minute wait here. Aldergrove and Sumas, 1 lane for each of them, and no delay is expected. Northbound Chimes, a 30-minute wait at the Peace Arch Crossing. 30 minutes over at the Pack Crossing. 5 minutes at Aldergrove and 30 minutes over at Sumas. There are the northbound times that I kept hyping up. We can always double-check on the website, vancouver.citynews.ca/border.
0: Plenty of roadwork stopping things. We've got an update on traffic and weather together on the ones.
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1: Hey, thank you very much, Jim. Stalled vehicle on 99 northbound between Highway 17 and the 17A. Right lane blocked off. It's a little slow through the area. Wouldn't call it congestion, but it's also a stall on the 99 northbound before the 17A. So just slide away from that one, get over to the left lane, then get back into the right lane. Let the quicker traffic pass by you. Crews should be on the scene. You're a little slow in the Massey Tunnel as well, but after that, you're looking pretty free and clear. Lots of road work going on. Of course, 41st Avenue shut down between Rupert up to Kingsway. It's a paving project. Should be wrapping up today. There's more road work going. Actually, wait, I see a bit of a delay here at the intersection of 33rd and Victoria. I don't have road work going on there. Anything weird happening at 33rd and Victoria? Give me a call, star or pound 1130. I did want to talk about the road work at Seymour northbound at Davie. Right lane shut down, really slowing you down here. There's also a new delay on Highway 1 westbound in between Grandview, and I want to put it around Boundary, clearly before the 1st Avenue off-ramp. I know it gets busy on the way to the North Shore, but it should stay busy all the way up. A bit of a hiccup here is a sign of a problem. Let me know at star or pound 1130. Stalawasm northbound is shut down all the way to Monday at 5 in the morning for northbound traffic. I need to make a point of that. It's northbound shut down. Southbound is fine. And there's also a parade going on as you work your way through New West. Of course, it's got several streets blocked off between 10th Avenue and 8th Avenue. I see some guys in fezzes. Hey, Jim says hi. Anything else going on? Give me a call. Star or pound 1130. 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
1: Canadiens is the first team to beat Carolina in the Stanley Cup playoffs.
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1: Home ice advantage now with the Canadiens after they ride a four-goal first to a 6-2 victory.
0: Can Carolina respond in Game 2? Or will the Habs take a commanding series lead back to Canada? You just have to watch the Stanley Cup playoffs. 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
6: Still 15 degrees in downtown Vancouver under cloudy skies. Good morning, I'm Jim Benny, and here's what's happening right now. X marks the spot for BC Conservatives today. They're marking their X's as they vote for a new leader. The province is attempting to make new homes or shelters for Indigenous people in the downtown east side available, but one advocate still isn't pleased because money has been taken away. Coming up after sports, more Ebola cases breaking out in Uganda. 11:30 news time, 9:45. From Sportsnet 650, home of the Canucks, here's J.J. Evison.
7: All right, let's start with a trio of matches on today's soccer slate. It's a playoff rematch as the Whitecaps take on San Diego in Southern California, with Vancouver looking to strengthen its grip near the top of the Western Conference before the World Cup break, kickoff at 6:30. In CPL action, Vancouver FC hosts Super du Quebec at 3 from the stadium at Langley Event Center, and the Vancouver Rise take on AFC Toronto in Northern Super League action from Swangard Stadium in Burnaby at 1. Moving to the Diamond, the Vancouver Canadiens got contributions from everywhere Friday night, cruising past Spokane 15-0 behind strong pitching and a breakout offensive performance. The two sides go again today at 5. Vladimir Guerrero Jr. is back batting third behind Dalton Varsho, with George Springer leading things off this afternoon as the Blue Jays seek their fourth consecutive win, first pitch just after the noon hour on Sportsnet. And the Mariners go for their second win in a row against Kansas City after Seattle beat the Royals 2-0 last night behind solid pitching and a clutch home run from Mitch Garver. Moving to the Stanley Cup playoffs, and Montreal are quite literally the comeback kids. The Canadiens earned their NHL best fifth comeback of the 2026 playoffs on Thursday to earn a one-game series lead over Carolina. Montreal can go up 2-0 with puck drop set at 4 on Sportsnet and CBC. Meanwhile, Vegas are already up 2-0 on Colorado after taking last night's game 3-1 in a come-from-behind fashion. To the CFL, this afternoon's preseason game against Edmonton will be all about auditions for the BC Lions. The team is expected to rest most frontline players while giving extended reps to younger quarterbacks and roster hopefuls. That's a 2 o'clock start in Langford. From the Sports Center, I'm J.J. Evison.
6: And coming up, there's still fallout from Daniel Smith's idea of having Albertans vote on whether to have a vote. 11:30 news time, 9:47.
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6: 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Hello there, I'm Jim Benny. Alberta Premier Danielle Smith is on the defensive after her provincial address on Thursday, where she announced there'll be a question on separation on the October referendum.
10: Whether you like Alberta's latest referendum question or not, the Premier says it's the best she can do because the courts will not allow a binding vote on separation.
11: 700,000 Albertans signed one petition or another asking for a referendum

0: on this issue. We cannot kick this can down the road. We need to get direction from all Albertans on this matter now, not 3 years from now.
1: But that 700,000 number also up for debate. Zero Albertans signed a petition for this question. By court order, zero signatures gathered by the separatists have been verified. And the leader of Forever Canadian says his 400,000 supporters would rather MLAs vote on the matter, not Albertans. Sean Amato, City News, Edmonton.
2: A judge has found the Edmonton owner of two large dogs that killed an 11-year-old Osuyoos boy guilty of criminal negligence causing death. Crystal McDonald was put on trial after Cash Grist was fatally attacked by her cane corsos at her Edmonton home in April 2024. McDonald and the boy's father, Wesley Grist, were roommates at the time, and Cash had been visiting for spring break. The court heard how the dogs were behind the death of a Pomeranian the summer before the child's death. And the dogs were also responsible for biting another roommate a few months before the fatal attack. McDonald will be sentenced in September. To the States now, where new weight loss drugs are being tested, and some could be on the market there next year.
3: Eli Lilly this week announcing that Retatrutide, an experimental drug, lowered weight loss of 30% in adults that were taking this medication. This GLP-1 injectable was comparable to bariatric surgery, which for years has been a popular method for people to shed pounds. In fact, some of the clinical participants in this trial actually dropped out because they lost too much weight. And among those that were also dropping out were those that were experiencing side effects. These are things like nausea, constipation, diarrhea, vomiting, and stomach pain. These are common with GLP-1 medications, but due to this higher strength of the medication, it's possible that this drug also comes with some higher side effects.
2: Yuri Benajud reporting from the ABC News Medical Unit. In 60 seconds, an update on traffic and weather together on the ones. 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
4: 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Why is the water hitting the ceiling? Yeah, I haven't seen this much water since high tide swallowed the seawall.
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10: 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My name's Alex Kerrigan. So we got the cameras open here over at Victoria at 33rd, and there is a full-on crash. So taking a look at the intersection cameras here, I really want to say everybody's down to one lane, left lane blocked in all directions. Fire trucks on scene. I see two ambulances as of right now. There is a heavy delay in all directions, and with them right in the middle of the intersection, Victoria at 33rd, you're getting through there, but pretty slowly. It's the far right lane in all directions. And I don't know, maybe northbound is still blocked off. I'm not seeing northbound traffic move through the area. Could use an update at either star pound 1130 if you came through there. But yeah, the cameras definitely show lots of crews are on the scene for Victoria at 33rd. I did not get an update, and there's no suitable camera here at Highway 1 right by the Broadway / low heat overpass. It's in between Boundary and First Avenue. A bit of a hiccup here. Should be merge volume, but something is going on Highway 1 westbound, clearly from Grandview Highway. It stays busy all the way to the Ironworkers. That should be volume delays. And one more delay on Highway 1 eastbound after Taylor Way is slowing you down. So a couple new things in the script. I could use updates at either star or pound 1130. I need to mention the Stalawasem northbound closure going all the way till Monday at 5 a.m. It's a northbound closure, not a southbound closure. Traffic is brought to you by Jim Patterson Subaru and Coquitlam, introducing the new 2026 Subaru Trail Seeker electric SUV with rates from 0.99% up to 24 months. Learn more at jpsubarucoquitlam.com. It's going to be bright this weekend. Sunny conditions with a high between 19 and 20 both today and tomorrow. Monday is the outlier, though, because that's going to rain. Monday, we got periods of rain with a 16 degrees. Tuesday, all through Friday, stays sunny, highs between 18 and 20 degrees.
2: This is 1130 News Radio. Hello, I'm Jim Benny. Uganda's health ministry has confirmed 3 new Ebola cases, bringing the total to 5. A rare species of the virus is believed to have killed 170 people in the neighboring Democratic Republic of Congo.
11: 2 of them are linked to the very first case in the country. The third one was a Congolese national who had just crossed over from the border in Uganda just before the enforced restrictions in terms of movements of population. For the other countries that do border the Democratic Republic of Congo, including Rwanda, Tanzania and South Sudan, we have seen increased surveillance and also restrictions based for any person who has been within the Democratic Republic of Congo territory for the past 30 days. They're not allowed to transit or to cross over into those countries.
2: Richard Kujeri reporting. SpaceX has launched its biggest, most powerful Starship yet. The rocket blasted off from the southern tip of Texas yesterday, carrying 20 mock Starlink satellites on a test flight extending halfway around the world. Nothing was recovered as planned. It's the 12th test flight of the rocket that Elon Musk is building to get people to Mars one day. But first comes the moon and NASA's Artemis astronaut program. SpaceX's newest Starship model made its debut 2 days after Musk announced he's taking his company public. A controversial pro steroid competition event is set to take place this weekend in Nevada.
12: The Enhanced Games, featuring 50 athletes who will compete in track, swimming, and weightlifting, is set for Sunday in Las Vegas. There are no restrictions on what kind of performance enhancers these athletes can take, though organizers say they're holding them to strict medical protocols to ensure safety. There are prizes of $250,000 for winners and up to $1 million for some world record breakers. Among those to watch include 2022 100-meter sprint world champion Fred Curley. I'm Gethin Coolball.
2: And an event is taking place to mark a staged literary death.
13: Armchair detectives are marking Sherlock Holmes Day Friday. On creator Sir Arthur Conan Doyle's birthday, members of the Sherlock Holmes Society of London travel to Switzerland's Reichenbach Falls for a reenactment of one of fiction's most famous death scenes. It's the confrontation between Holmes and his nemesis, Professor James Moriarty. The hero's apparent death shocked readers of The Final Problem. Peter Horrocks played Moriarty.
14: Sherlock Holmes is a wonderful way of getting relief from the pressures of day-to-day life, having a bit of fun.
13: A decade later, Conan Doyle revealed Holmes had staged his death. Philip Porter on this day was the star.
15: And Sherlock Holmes was the greatest detective who never lived.
13: The Falls became one of the most famous locations in detective fiction after Conan Doyle visited the area in 1893. I'm Ed Donahue.
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20: 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Stellantis plans to invest $70 billion through 2030, bring out more than 60 new models, and unify vehicle underpinnings to cut costs. Stellantis struggled under relentless cost-cutting while raising prices, which eventually hit quality and resulted in cars that fell short of the competition. Walmart is warning that fuel costs are squeezing the company's bottom line and could lead to higher prices for shoppers. The retailer says sales slowed down somewhat in April after Easter, with shoppers facing higher gas prices. Walmart says it is prioritizing keeping prices low, but this could change as the Iran war drags on, shares of Walmart falling in the early trade. The world's largest private company is going public. Elon Musk's SpaceX has filed the paperwork for its massive initial public offering. The rocket, satellite, and artificial intelligence giant will trade on the NASDAQ, and Pepsi is preparing to raise prices on some of its smaller bags of chips. Sources tell us the soda and snacks maker is looking to hike prices by as much as 20 cents as it faces higher production and distribution costs. Courtney Donahoe, Bloomberg Radio.
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2: Good morning. It's Saturday, May 23rd. I'm Jim Benny. Right now in Vancouver, 15 degrees and cloudy. And here's what's happening right now. Five BC Conservative leadership candidates have a week to wait to see who will be running the party. Voting has begun today.
26: More shelter spaces and homes announced for Indigenous people in the downtown east side, but one advocate taking aim at the provincial government for making cuts in other key Indigenous sectors.
2: There are 10 flight schools at the Pitt Meadows Airport, and a public health expert is warning there's the danger of small planes putting lead into the air around nearby homes.
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28: The Whitecaps visit San Diego for their final match before the World Cup break. Lots of Saturday baseball on tap, and the Canadians and Hurricanes gearing up for Game 2 of the East Final. Sports at 15.
2: Frontline operations are approaching a breaking point. We have business at 26. 1130 News Time, 10:01. And now let's go to the 1130 Rogers Xfinity Internet Traffic Center and Alex Kerrigan.
10: We have a lot going on as you work your way through the Lower Mainland now. I could use a couple calls to confirm some things, like a crash up on the upper levels eastbound after Tailaway. I see a fire crew on scene. I think they're hanging out mostly on the Tailaway on-ramp to Highway 1, but a little busy through the area. We also got reports of a vehicle on the shoulder on Highway 1 westbound in between Boundary and First Avenue. Now, it's going to stay busy from Grandview Highway all the way to the base of the bridge, so it's kind of hard to diagnose that, which is why I need the call. And let's take a peek at the intersection camera again over at Victoria at 33rd. Okay, that one's just wrapped up. There was a crash right in the intersection, and crews came. They quickly cleared that thing up, so we're back to normal at Victoria at 33rd. The Stalowassam northbound closure is still in effect. Northbound, you're getting detoured probably over to the Alex Fraser in Queensboro. You could also take the Portman Bridge, but you need to do that all the way to Monday at 5 a.m. when it reopens. Bit of a delay on the east-west connector westbound in front of the S-curve. Don't have that in the script just yet. And over on the 99 northbound leading up to the 17A, still a stalled vehicle hanging out in the right lane. So again, it's getting a little busy here. 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Taking a look at that weather forecast, we are going to be looking nice for the rest of the day. Looks like clouds are kind of rolling in, but we should be sunny for the rest of the day, high of 18. Mix of sun and cloud now in the forecast for tomorrow, still a high of 19. And all those clouds are going to lead to some rain coming in on Monday with a high of 16. And we're climbing. We're up to 16 degrees now, Jim.
2: 11:30 news time, 10:03. Our top story this hour, the BC Conservatives have begun voting this weekend to choose their next leader. The five candidates are businessman Yuri Fulmer, MLA Peter Miliband, commentator Carolyn Elliott, former BC Liberal Cabinet Minister Ian Black, and former MP Carrie Lynn Finley. They're running to replace former leader John Rustad, who resigned after a caucus revolt. Last month, the party said they were officially debt-free after collecting their leadership fees, with each candidate having to pay a final $60,000 fee to compete. Results of the vote will be announced May 30th. The head of the Vancouver Aboriginal Friendship Centre Society is pushing back against the provincial government for cutting funding to the BC Housing Community Housing Fund and the Indigenous Housing Fund.
26: Susan Tatouche says the loss of funding means the society can't go ahead with a major redevelopment of the Friendship Centre that would have included 100 new affordable housing units.
0: Urban Indigenous individuals, families, and elders will remain and be pushed into unsafe, unaffordable, and precarious housing situations.
26: Her comments come as the province was there to announce the opening of a development that includes nearly 250 new homes and shelter spaces for Indigenous people in the downtown east side. I'm Anthony Atanasoff.
2: Are you prepared to pay more for gas tomorrow if a prediction by Enpro proves to be correct? They're telling you the price of a liter of regular should jump by 3 cents overnight. For diesel, you'll pay 2 cents more. The cost of regular will rise between 3 and 4 cents in most major Canadian cities. In Halifax, it'll drop by a cent a liter. A public health expert is putting out a warning to smaller airport authorities about the increased number of flights using lead-based fuel above residential areas. UBC's Paul Kershaw says the Pitt Meadows Regional Airport hosts 10 flight schools which use smaller aircraft that run on lead-based fuel.
1: Any regional airport in our province and across the country that's specializing in kind of recreational flights and training flights, because those are the kinds of planes that still are the last bastion of burning lead.
2: Kershaw notes continued exposure to lead could result in cognitive damage and other health issues. The U.S. Federal Aviation Administration has set a goal for aircraft to be lead-free by 2030. Law enforcement in B.C. have shut down a clandestine drug lab in Abbotsford. In coordination with the Lower Mainland Integrated Emergency Response Team and Abbotsford Police, a search warrant was issued as part of an ongoing firearms and drug trafficking investigation. Investigators also located a large cache of illegal weapons within the property. More rain is on the way to help calm BC's wildfires. However, the Provincial Wildfire Service says the fire danger remains highest in the southern and central interior, including the Peace Region. Precipitation has not been enough to reduce the drought conditions. BC is dealing with just under 25 wildfires, with 4 started in the last 24 hours. There are no out-of-control wildfires, and 9 are being held. 11:30 news time, 10:06. Damage assessments are underway in Hawaii after a 6-magnitude earthquake hit the main island overnight.
3: Residents of the Big Island of Hawaii report violent shaking on Friday night as a quake hit, which the USGS says was not connected to volcanic activity on the island. The island of Hawaii's mayor says there is damage to buildings. Minor damage was reported at Kona Hospital, which is open and operating, and a few hundred had their power go out.
4: We have reports of down utility lines, power outages in South Kona. About 500 HECO customers are without power, and they're checking on it as we speak.
3: There have been numerous small aftershocks. The mayor says there are rock slides on roads that are now being cleaned up. Alex Stone, EBC News.
2: 9 miners are still unaccounted for after a deadly explosion at a coal mine in northern China. Chinese state media says around 247 were on duty at the time of the blast At least 82 are dead.
5: With a death toll of at least 90, the worst accident for 15 years at least. You know, the company that actually runs this mine, the Shanxi Tongzhu Coal Group, has been cited for serious safety lapses quite recently. So clearly there has been a problem with this particular company, and I expect the authorities will now look at it much more thoroughly and to see what went wrong.
2: BBC's Jonathan Head reporting a massive rescue operation's underway right now. He says this is suspected to have been a methane gas explosion. Well, some notable voice actors will be in our city this weekend for a convention. 11:30's David Natalini has more on the Vancouver Anime Fest.
27: Dragon Ball Z, Transformers, and Hamtaro. What do these cartoons have in common? Well, some of their voice actors will be at this year's Vancouver Anime Fest. This includes Peter Kalemis, who voiced Goku on Dragon Ball Z. Featuring panels, cosplay contests, and an artist alley, there's something for everyone at this event. It's happening at the Executive Hotel Vancouver Airport today from 10 a.m. to 5 p.m. And if you're looking for a laugh, Juno-nominated comedian Graham Clark is performing a 24 hours of stand-up comedy show. This event will be live streamed so fans from all over the world can tune in. If you want to watch in person, it's happening at the Little Mountain Gallery in Vancouver at 8 p.m. With your 11:30 News Radio event snapshot, I'm David Natalini.
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2: 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And Alex, what's happening?
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2: Well, you've got an update on traffic and weather together on the ones. Bunch of closures out there. I'll tell you about that in 60 seconds.
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2: 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And what do we got now, Alex?
10: Well, I'm looking for an update. Shout out to Emma for confirming that, yeah, there's certainly a delay on Highway 1 westbound. Whatever's going on between Grandview and First Avenue. I just got it on the shoulder, but I got a bad feeling that a right lane is shut down on Highway 1 westbound. And again, in between Grandview leading up to First. You're going to stay busy after that if you're on your way to the Ironworkers. Just, yeah, congested all the way to about McGill's on-ramp. And then after that, you can be free and clear. We're going to get an update on that momentarily. We did get an update that the crash over at Victoria at 33rd has completely cleared up. And the situation on the 99 northbound leading up to the Massey Tunnel has also cleared up. But it left behind a trail of destruction. I'm just kind of overselling that. But it's northbound delays from around the 17A leading up to the tube. And again, the northbound, the Massey Tunnel is busy. But there's no overnight closures expected this weekend. That's coming up in about 2 weeks now. June 5th to 7th is when that's coming up. But again, that's looking way ahead. Right. right now, we have a closure of the Stalawasem. That's northbound shut down all the way to Monday at 5 in the morning. Southbound is still going to be open. So, yeah, looking a little dense through here, getting over to the Queensboro to get up and away from that one. If you do see, oh, and one more thing I want to throw in here is a full closure of East 41st Avenue slash Joyce in between Kingsway up to Rupert. That's a paving project, and we're seeing a mess on Kingsway East and West right by the area. Star Pound 1130, if you got that update for me, let me know. 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Central City Fun Park in Surrey. So we got an updated forecast, which is calling for a bit more clouds, especially today. The high is still going to be 18 degrees and still a high UV index too. Likewise for tomorrow, now it's a mix of sun and cloud with a high of 19. And all that leads into Monday, where periods of rain are still expected with a high of 16. Right now, we're still looking at 16 degrees, Jim.
2: We have traffic and weather together every 10 minutes on the ones. Traffic alerts to get you there on time, anytime. A Metro Vancouver festival that's been around for the last 25 years has announced it won't happen this year. The people behind the Maple Ridge Caribbean Festival say it's because of financial problems. They also say part of the problem is the fact the cost to book the artists, rentals, security, and insurance has gone up by as much as 40% in only 4 years. However, they add that they have not been able to secure financial resources from the city of Maple Ridge, while the city, they say, has been supportive of other music festivals. A statement on the festival's website says the result is clear. Without consistent and equitable investment, culturally significant events will disappear. Coming up in the world of sports, Luke Shields is here to tell us about the Whitecaps versus San Diego at Swan Guard tonight. 11:30 news time, 10:13.
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2: Still 15 degrees and cloudy downtown. Good morning. I'm Jim Benny. And here's what's making news right now. It's time for BC Conservatives to make their choice. Voting has begun today for a new leader. The winner will be declared on the 30th. There's dissatisfaction with the provincial government involving a proposal to add housing in a redeveloped Aboriginal Friendship Center in Vancouver. Coming up after sports, in Africa, an arsonist has torched an Ebola treatment center. 1130 News Time, 1015. Now from Sportsnet 650, home of the Canucks, here's Luke Shields.
28: The Vancouver Whitecaps will try to bounce back after last week's loss to the Dynamo in Houston as they're in San Diego for a rematch of last year's West Finals against San Diego FC. The Whitecaps sit atop the Western Conference table with 29 points and will try to head into the World Cup break on a high note. Kickoff goes at 6:30 in California. Meanwhile, in the Northern Super League, the Vancouver Rise will try to make it back-to-back wins at home against AFC Toronto. Kickoff from Swan Guard Stadium goes at 1. Canadian Premier League action, Vancouver FC out in Quebec to run with Supra de Quebec after last week's loss to Cavalry. Kickoff from Quebec set for 3 o'clock. To the Diamond, where the Blue Jays will be in tough today as they try for their fourth straight win at home against the Pittsburgh Pirates, as Pirates ace Paul Skeens gets the start of the mound while Patrick Corbin goes to the Jays. Toronto took yesterday's series opener 6-2 and will try to secure the series victory today. First pitch flies at 12:07. You can watch on Sportsnet. After throttling Spokane 15-0 last night to even the series up at 2s, the Vancouver Canadiens will try to secure no worse than the series split today in Game 5 of the 6-game set on the road. First pitch at 5:09. And on the ice of the Stanley Cup playoffs, the Montreal Canadiens and Carolina Hurricanes gearing up for Game 2 of their Eastern Conference Final Series. After the Habs won Thursday's opener 6-2, the Canes will try to overcome their Conference Final demons and tie the series before the scene shifts to Montreal for Games 3 and 4. Puck drop goes at 4 o'clock. You can watch it on Sportsnet. 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
16: Can Carolina respond in Game 2? Or will the Habs take a commanding series lead back to Canada? You just have to watch the Stanley Cup playoffs. 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
2: This is 11:30 News Radio. Hello, I'm Jim Benny. Time for some national news. There are a number of questions after a shocking discovery in Calgary. The bodies of two dead dogs were found in the city's southeast. There's now an investigation underway.
28: Sergeant Jill Gibson from the Calgary Humane Society tells us where this discovery was made.
18: So our understanding is that they were discovered on May 7th in the area of the Graves Bridge boat launch. And based on the condition of the dogs from the finder, there was concern about abuse or neglect.
28: Gibson adds they got the bodies in their custody and started a forensics exam. They found out one was starved to death and both were victims of significant neglect. They add the society was told about the situation 8 days after the discovery, and that was because the city got the first call about it. Gibson adds if they are able to find those responsible, charges could also be laid. The dogs are believed to be a golden retriever and collar terrier mix. I'm Mike Gazzola.
2: The Edmonton woman who owned two dogs behind a deadly attack that killed an 11-year-old Asuyus boy has been found guilty of criminal negligence causing death. Court heard Krista McDonald and the boy's father, Wesley Grist, were roommates at the time of the attack. The boy was visiting his father for spring break back in April of 2024. Wesley was working on a car in the garage when the boy was attacked inside the house. McDonald testified she repeatedly told Grist not to leave his son alone with the dogs, and she had plans to enroll the animals in specific training. Her lawyers planned to appeal. Parks Canada says at least 18 grizzly bears are active in Kananaskis right now, and it's causing road closures and more encounters with humans.
19: Sergeant Melanie Patchkowski with Parks Canada says although that sounds like a lot of bears, these bears often travel together.
20: Some of those are family groups. So we have a female that has three cubs, so that's four individuals right there.
19: A recent bluff charge along Highway 40 Tuesday evening forced Parks Canada to close parts of the corridor to hikers and cyclists.
20: In this particular instance, we've actually closed a section of Highway 40 from Kananaskis Lakes Trail all the way to Highwood Pass because there was an incident to ensure public safety and to ensure that we're giving wildlife the space they need.
19: Luckily, the bear did not make contact with the person involved. This incident is one of many recent bluff charges involving grizzly bears in Kay Country. I'm Ariel O'Shea.
2: Coming up in just a moment, we'll give you an update on the road closures and other traffic news as we have traffic and weather together on the ones. This is 11:30 News Radio.
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10: in the 1130 Rogers Xfinity Internet Traffic Center. I'm Alex Kerrigan. Thank you for tuning in. Fresh to clear the incident that was on the upper levels eastbound right by Taylor Way. That's gone and out of the way. And it seems that the crash that was on Highway 1 westbound in between Grandview and First Avenue has also cleared up. We're still awfully busy through the area, but it's just going to stay busy all the way to the Ironworkers Memorial Bridge. Once you get up there, bit of a delay right around Lynn Valley Road going westbound. And as you work your way all the way through the Sea to Sky and right up to Squamish, got a delay by Britannia Beach. That appears to be the worst of it right now. Closer to home, situation at the Massey Tunnels cleared up. It was 99 northbound before the 17A. Had the right lane blocked off. That's all better. 99 northbound still busy in front of the tube, though. You got some new delays on the Alice Fraser Bridge, northbound around the south end, and over on the Queensboro. That kind of makes sense because, unfortunately, the stall of Awesome is closed this weekend to northbound traffic. And that's going all the way to Monday at 5 a.m. That's traffic getting out of Surrey. Going southbound, you're going to be fine, but northbound delays persist. You could also try the Portman Bridge just across that section of the Fraser River. If you see anything else, feel free to call it in at either star or pound 1130. Just make sure that you're keeping that safe and hands-free. Traffic by Urban Auctions Langley. 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And taking a look at the weather forecast, again, an updated forecast here. Now we're looking at cloudy conditions today and tomorrow. The high is still going to be between 18 and 20 degrees, but the clouds now lead into rain on Monday. That's been in the forecast for a while. High of 16 degrees expected on Monday.
2: This is 1130 News Radio. Hello there, I'm Jim Benny. Reports from the Democratic Republic of Congo say an Ebola treatment center has been destroyed in a suspected arson attack.
0: This is the second attack on an Ebola treatment center, signaling a growing distrust of health workers, some of whom continue to face threats. On Thursday, local community members burned down two tents belonging to Alima, an international humanitarian NGO, as family members and friends attempted to claim the body of an Ebola patient for proper burial in Rwanda. Ampara in the Ituri province, where the virus has spread to seven health zones.
2: Thomas Nadi reports no one was hurt. South of the line, the next generation of weight loss drugs could be available as soon as next year. One is showing promising results. That's according to new research published this week.
1: Doctors are already concerned that some Americans are turning to knockoff versions in China, and that means they're unregulated. This could increase the risk of potentially the drugs being tainted, and that could lead to infection or even overdose. Now, these GLP-1 medications have shown not only to benefit weight loss, but also other health benefits. We're talking about things like heart disease and kidney disease, as well as sleep apnea. If this drug does gain approval, it would be in the coming years and would be especially beneficial to the heaviest patients, especially if they don't want to get surgery.
2: Yuri Benajud reporting from the ABC News Medical Unit. It's a mess. It's wet and stormy. It's Memorial Day. And this is the weather across the eastern half of the U.S., at least much of it.
3: It's real cold out here. The wind is insane.
4: The Friday kickoff to Memorial Day weekend in Asbury Park.
3: We came to see the sunrise, and it's not giving a beach summer weather.
4: The temperature around 30 degrees colder than just a few days ago. The boardwalk peppered only with a few people all bundled up.
2: ABC's Darla Miles reporting from the Jersey Shore. Locally, Metro Vancouver residents might see Stage 3 water restrictions sooner rather than later. The regional district says a dry spring, a low snowpack, and a water supply line that's out of service are all contributing to a potential shortage. Linda Parkinson with Metro Vancouver says the usage patterns show we could be in trouble as early as next month.
5: Everyone can get by using 1 billion liters of water, and it's primarily the outdoor use, driven by things like lawn watering and excessive watering with irrigation systems of landscaping.
2: Under Stage 3 restrictions, lawn watering will still be banned, but expands to include automatic sprinkler systems. Metro Vancouver adds we have one of the highest per capita water consumption rates in all of Canada. And just a reminder, if you depend on the new Stalawasam Bridge to get into New Westminster, northbound will be shut down all weekend until 5 Monday morning. It's to allow installation of a multi-use path overpass superstructure over the bridge connector and Royal Avenue on-ramp. Southbound lanes will remain open. That's not all. Both directions will be shut down all weekend next week for full completion of the project. We've got business coming up in just a moment on 1130 News Radio.
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9: Auto giant Stellantis is plotting a turnaround, and in the process, it's sidelining Chrysler and Dodge. 70% of its future spending will go into four brands: Jeep, Ram, Fiat, and Peugeot. Stellantis plans to invest $70 billion through 2030, bring out more than 60 new models, and unify vehicle underpinnings to cut costs. Stellantis struggled under relentless cost-cutting while raising prices, which eventually hit quality and resulted in cars that fell short of the competition. Walmart is warning that fuel costs are squeezing the company's bottom line and could lead to higher prices for shoppers. The retailer says sales slowed down somewhat in April after Easter, with shoppers facing higher gas prices. Walmart says it is prioritizing keeping prices low, but this could change as the Iran war drags on, shares of Walmart falling in the early trade. The world's largest private company is going public. Elon Musk's SpaceX has filed the paperwork for its massive initial public offering. The rocket satellite and artificial intelligence giant will trade on the NASDAQ. And Pepsi is preparing to raise prices on some of its smaller bags of chips. Sources tell us the soda and snacks maker is looking to hike prices by as much as 20 cents as it faces higher production and distribution costs. Courtney Donahoe, Bloomberg Radio.
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2: Good morning. It's Saturday, May 23rd. I'm Jim Benny. Right now downtown, it's 15 degrees, partly cloudy. Here's what's happening right now. The next stage of the BC Conservative Leadership Convention starts at 8 this morning when the party members begin voting for a replacement for John Rustad.
28: New homes and shelters coming to the downtown east side to support Indigenous people. But we find out why one advocate says the announcement is bittersweet.
2: Lead from small airplane fuel may be getting into the air near homes in parts of the Lower Mainland. A public health expert wants airports to do something about it.
28: Metro Vancouver's event lineup is turning up the heat this weekend, from a firefighter calendar show to a tea ceremony. The Whitecaps in California for a date with San Diego. The Blue Jays and Vancouver Canadiens both with Saturday games, and the BC Lions open their preseason against Edmonton. Sports at 45.
2: American Quantum Computing stocks have taken a leap this week. We'll explain why on Business at 56. 11:30 news time, 10:31. 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Alex Kerrigan.
11: Thank you very much, Jim. So taking a look around the lower mainland. So we got a few things here and there. We did get an update. There's no situation going on Highway 1 westbound. I mean, the situation is the volume. You push back well past Grandview. And I wouldn't quite call it a parking lot. It's a highway, you know. If you're parked, start your car up. But here's the thing. You're extremely slow. That much is true from almost Willenden all the way to the base of the Ironworks Memorial Bridge. Now, frequently what we see on a nice sunny day is traffic getting into the North Shore, which I hope is the case. But if there's anything going on, it's going unreported. Give me a call at *#1130. I'd love to have that in there. But we'll keep talking about the heavy delays on Highway 1 westbound from, again, after Willenden all the way to the base of the Ironworks Memorial Bridge. You got some delays on the north end of the Granville Bridge, Seymour North, at Davie, right lane shut down. You got some delays on the south end of it too. Granville between 12th and 16th, down to one lane in each direction through here. And it's also quite busy over on the Queensboro. And the reason for that is the Stalawasem. Let me explain. Stalawasem northbound is shut down all the way till Monday, May 25th. Pardon me. I was looking at Monday, 5 a.m. here. But you're getting forced off of King George down Scott Road. And you're probably just going to stay on it all the way to Nordell. You could take 104th to the Port Band, but you stay on Scott Road. And it's a turn on Nordell to get up to the Alex Fraser, then to the Queensboro. Traffic is being brought to you now by Shannon Oaks. Discover the perfect blend of luxury and home today with Shannon Oaks Vancouver, where grace meets comfort. For more information, head to ShannonOaks.com. Taking a look at the weather forecast again. The updated one says today's going to be a bit cloudy. We got a mix of sun and cloud with a high of 18 degrees. Mix of sun and cloud tomorrow, another high of 19 degrees. And then rain rolling in on Monday with a high of 16 degrees. Right now, Jim, we're still looking at 16 degrees.
2: Thank you, Alex. 11:30 news time, 10:33. And our top story, thousands of BC Conservatives are having their say on who their next party leader should be. Voting in the leadership race began at 8 this morning with five candidates on the ballot. They are Uri Fulmer, Peter Millibar, Carolyn Elliott, Ian Black, and Carrie Lynn Findley. Former leader John Rustad resigned last December, with Trevor Hulford now acting as interim leader. The vote is being held online, with the party's over 43,000 members receiving their credentials and pins through email. Results will be announced at the party's leadership convention May 30th. Nearly 250 new homes and shelter spaces are opening for people in Vancouver's downtown east side. But one person has told us that doesn't tell the whole story.
12: The provincial government says it's part of an Indigenous-focused development meant to providing culturally relevant homes and supports for urban Indigenous people. Suzanne Tatouche with the Vancouver Aboriginal Friendship Centre Society calls it a game changer, but also had a few choice words for the province, which was one of the groups that funded the development.
13: I am also here to share with you my deep disappointment and concern over recent affordable housing deinvestment and announcements by the provincial government to cut funding to the BC Housing Community Housing Fund and Indigenous Housing Fund.
12: Tatouche says, among other things, the funding cuts mean the society can't go ahead with a major redevelopment of the Friendship Center on East Hastings that would have included 100 new affordable housing units. I'm Anthony Atanasoff.
2: Expect another jump in gas prices tomorrow. Enpro is predicting a 3 cent a liter increase in not only Vancouver, but in Toronto and Montreal. Diesel will go up 2 cents in all those cities. We're still dealing with, in the Metro Vancouver Regional District, with regular going for more than $2 a liter. By comparison, take note, in Toronto, gas is $1.82.9 a liter. A public health expert is calling for the region's smaller airports to take a second look at some of the planes using their runways. UBC's Paul Kershaw wants to see any aircraft that burns lead-based fuel transitioned out of use, with those changes being made south of the border.
14: In the United States, they are now moving to phase out leaded aviation fuel by 2030. And they're doing so because the Environmental Protection Agency in the state a couple of years ago issued what they call an endangerment finding.
2: Kershaw says with growing flight activity at the Pitt Meadows Airport, local, provincial, and federal authorities need to think about the impacts of lead fuel burning above communities. A clandestine drug lab was busted in Abbotsford on Thursday. Although details are scarce, multiple law enforcement agencies got together on this. A large stash of illegal weapons was also found. More information is going to be given to us, we understand, on Monday. 11:30 news time, 10:36.
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2: Well, the BC Wildfire Service says rain is expected across parts of the province this weekend. This comes as more seasonal temperatures return, bringing the risk of more fire starts. There were just under 25 wildfires across BC, with none of them out of control. Two new wildfires were discovered yesterday, with one north of Powell River. It's 2 hectares, believed to be human-caused, and being held at the moment. There's been a 6-magnitude earthquake on the western side of the island of Hawaii.
15: The mayor of the island of Hawaii, known as the Big Island, reports there have been rock slides and some damage to buildings. Minor damage was reported at Kona Hospital, but it is open and operating. A few hundred people had their power go out, the mayor saying.
17: Please check damages to your home, especially your gas line if you get, or water line, electrical.
15: There have been numerous small aftershocks. The mayor says bridges are being inspected and the cleanup on roads is already underway. Alex Stone, ABC News.
2: At least 90 people have been killed after a gas explosion at a Chinese coal mine. It happened in China's Shaanxi province yesterday, sending more than 120 to local hospitals.
18: They said that there were 247 miners trapped underground when the explosion happened at 7:30 last night. It's presumed it was probably a methane gas explosion. There's some talk by local media that there'd been a warning of carbon monoxide buildup just before the explosion occurred. Now, we know that more than 150 people have been brought out safely. There are still clearly a few people who still need to be accounted for.
2: State media reports many of the injured were affected by toxic gas. Incidentally, that is the BBC's Jonathan Head reporting. 11:30 news time, 10:38. Vancouver firefighters will be showing off as little as possible tonight, in a, so to speak, all for a good cause. 11:30's David Natalini has investigated this in a weekend event snapshot.
19: It's getting hot in here, so take off all your clothes.
20: The men and women who fight our city's fires will be anything but shy tonight. The annual Hall of Flame selection party is happening at the Roxy Cabaret in downtown Vancouver. Firefighters will compete to be featured in next year's Hall of Flame calendar by dancing and showing off to a crowd of fans. Ticket sales will go towards the BC Burn Fund and Vancouver Firefighter Charities programs like Snacks for Kids. The show starts at 7 p.m. And if you want to savor some hot tea, we suggest visiting the Garden Tea Festival at Vancouver's Sun Yat-sen Classical Chinese Garden. Sample a wide array of teas from local businesses or take part in a Chinese tea ceremony. There'll also be calligraphy demonstrations and musical performances. It runs from 10 a.m. to 5 p.m. today. With your 11:30 News Radio event snapshot, I'm David Natalini.
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2: 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All right, we got some lineups here, Alex?
11: No, because we have all these, well, actually, no, we got a little bit, but we got all these lanes open, Jim. A lot of border guards working today. 7 lanes at the PSR crossing. 20-minute delays expected here. 4 lanes at the PAC, no delay. 1 lane at Aldergrove and 1 lane at Sumas, and no real delays through here. So, yeah, we're looking just fine through this area, but if you're taking a look at the northbound times, we're still, here we go, finally. It's about an hour wait. I don't mean to be excited about northbound times, just haven't seen them in a while. Our way to the PSR crossing, about 30 to 40 at the PAC crossing, almost an hour at Sumas as well, and about almost an hour over at the Aldergrove crossing. Double check it at vancouver.citynews.ca/border.
2: 60 seconds away, traffic and weather together on the ones.
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2: It's 10:41. And time once again to find out what's happening on the roads as we go to the 11:30 Rogers Xfinity Internet Traffic Center. And how are things looking, Alex?
11: They're looking okay, but I got a big amendment here because we said we were clear of a situation. And it turns out we're not clear of this, Jim. Car in the ditch, upper levels eastbound by Taylor Way. So this is mostly impacting the end of the Taylor Way merge and a bit of the right lane. But a tow truck is now on the scene and the right lane is blocked off. It's just that initial crews kind of left and then volume was starting to look a little bit better, but that car did not get itself out of the ditch. Crews are actually there right now helping that car get out of the ditch. Upper levels eastbound after Taylor Way. And, I mean, part of the right lane blocked off. Mostly the Taylor Way merge is impacted for this one, as we said. Highway 1 still busy from Willendon to the base of the Ironworkers. This is getting out of regular Vancouver into North Vancouver. You're still super slow through the area. No issue at the front of the line except for the car in front of you. If you got more on that, you know what to do. Star pound 1130. Vancouver also has paving going on. East 41st Avenue slash Joyce in between Rupert and Kingsway. It's closed all day for a paving project, so do worry about that. And the Stalowawson Bridge is also shut down northbound until Monday at 5 a.m., so that's a big one right now. Southbound's fine, but northbound's still quite slow. If you see anything else, feel free to call that in at either star or pound 1130. Just make sure you're keeping it safe and hands-free. 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Taking a look at that weather forecast, again, the updated forecast has a bit of sun and cloud. Today, the high is still going to be 18. Tomorrow, it mixes sun and cloud with some wind and a high of 19. But all that cloud is going to hang out and turn into rain on Monday. So get out this weekend, but Monday, rain and high 16. Right now, we're looking at 16 degrees, Jim.
2: Traffic and weather together every 10 minutes on the ones. And traffic alerts to get you there on time, anytime. And coming up in just a moment, we'll see what's happening in sports. Luke Shields is here. Of course, we've been talking about the Whitecaps and a real crushing in the PCL last night with Vancouver on top. 11:30 news time, 10:44.
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0: Hello there, I'm Jim Benny, and here's what's making news right now. It's the first day of voting for BC Conservatives. They'll have a new leader on May 30th. The province has announced new homes for the Aboriginal community in the downtown east side. We're hearing why that's not satisfying one group. And coming up after sports, more Ebola cases are breaking out in Canada. 11:30 news time, 10:45. Now, 11:30 News Radio Sports, and from Sportsnet 650, home of the Canucks, here's Luke Shields.
1: Lots of action on the pitch today, including the first-place Vancouver Whitecaps, who will close out the pre-World Cup portion of their schedule in California against San Diego FC. Kickoff between the Whitecaps and San Diego goes at 6:30. In the Northern Super League, the Vancouver Rise will welcome AFC Toronto to town after last week's 2-1 win over Halifax. The Rise try to make it a winning streak with kickoff set for 1 o'clock. In the Canadian Premier League, Vancouver FC runs with Supra de Quebec on the road as they try to get back in the win column. That one gets going at 3. To baseball, where the streaking Blue Jays will try to extend their winning streak to 4 and secure the series win today against the Pittsburgh Pirates at Rogers Center. The Jays have a tough task on their hands as they face Pirates ace Paul Skeens, while Patrick Corbin gets the nod on the mound for the Jays. First pitch flies a little after noon on Sportsnet. Elsewhere on the diamond, the Vancouver Canadiens will want to build on last night's blowout 15-0 win over Spokane on the road and take the lead in the series with Game 5 of 6 happening today at 5:09 from Spokane. In hockey, the Stanley Cup playoffs continue today with Game 2 of the Eastern Conference Finals in Raleigh, North Carolina, between the Hurricanes and Montreal Canadiens. The Habs handed the Canes their first loss of these playoffs in Game 1, and Carolina tries to send the series back to Montreal, even at ones, with puck drop set for 4 o'clock on Sportsnet. And in the CFL, the BC Lions open up their preseason schedule today in Landford against the Edmonton Elks, kickoff set for 2 o'clock. Sports at 15 and 45, past every hour or any time at Sportsnet.ca.
0: Coming up, there's still fallout from Danielle Smith's idea of having Albertans vote on whether to have a vote. 11:30 news time, 10:46.
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0: This is 11:30 News Radio. Hello there, I'm Jim Benny. Alberta Premier Danielle Smith is on the defensive after her provincial address on Thursday, where she announced there'll be a question on separation on the October referendum.
9: Whether you like Alberta's latest referendum question or not, the Premier says it's the best she can do because the courts will not allow a binding vote on separation.
10: 700,000 Albertans signed one petition or another asking for a referendum on this issue. We cannot kick this can down the road. We need to get direction from all Albertans on this matter now, not 3 years from now.
9: But that 700,000 number also up for debate. 0 Albertans signed a petition for this question. By court order, 0 signatures gathered by the separatists have been verified. And the leader of Forever Canadian says his 400,000 supporters would rather MLAs vote on the matter, not Albertans.
11: Sean Amato, City News, Edmonton.
0: A judge has found the Edmonton owner of two large dogs that killed an 11-year-old Osuyoos boy guilty of criminal negligence causing death. Crystal McDonald was put on trial after Cash Grist was fatally attacked by her cane corsos at her Edmonton home in April 2024. McDonald and the boy's father, Wesley Grist, were roommates at the time, and Cash had been visiting for spring break. The court heard how the dogs were behind the death of a Pomeranian the summer before the child's death. And the dogs were also responsible for biting another roommate a few months before the fatal attack. McDonald will be sentenced in September. To the States now, where new weight loss drugs are being tested, and some could be on the market there next year.
12: Eli Lilly this week announcing that Retatrutide, an experimental drug, lowered weight loss of 30% in adults that were taking this medication. This GLP-1 injectable was comparable to bariatric surgery, which for years has been a popular method for people to shed pounds. In fact, some of the

0: clinical participants in this trial actually dropped out because they lost too much weight. And among those that were also dropping out were those that were experiencing side effects. These are things like nausea, constipation, diarrhea, vomiting, and stomach pain. These are common with GLP-1 medications, but due to this higher strength of the medication, it's possible that this drug also comes with some higher side effects.
1: Yuri Benajud reporting from the ABC News Medical Unit. In 60 seconds, an update on traffic and weather together on the ones. 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
7: In the 1130 Rogers Infinity Internet Traffic Center, I'm Alex Kerrigan. Thank you for tuning in. Fresh to clear of the incident that was on the upper levels eastbound right by Taylor Way. That's gone and out of the way. And it seems that the crash that was on Highway 1 westbound in between Grandview and First Avenue has also cleared up. We're still awfully busy through the area, but it's just going to stay busy all the way to the Ironworkers Memorial Bridge. Once you get up there, bit of a delay right around Lynn Valley Road going westbound. And as you work your way all the way through the Sea to Sky and right up to Squamish, got a delay by Britannia Beach. That appears to be the worst of it right now. Closer to home, situation at the Massey Tunnels cleared up. It was 99 northbound before the 17A. Had the right lane blocked off. That's all better. 99 northbound still busy in front of the tube, though. You got some new delays on the Alice Fraser Bridge northbound around the south end and over on the Queensboro. That kind of makes sense because unfortunately the Stall of Awesome is closed this weekend in northbound traffic. And that's going all the way to Monday at 5 a.m. That's traffic getting out of Surrey. Going southbound, you're going to be fine, but northbound delays persist. You could also try the Portman Bridge just across that section of the Fraser River. If you see anything else, feel free to call it in at either star or pound 1130. Just make sure that you're keeping that safe and hands-free. Traffic by Urban Auctions Langley. 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And take a look at the weather forecast. Again, an updated forecast here. Now we're looking at cloudy conditions today and tomorrow. The high is still going to be between 18 and 20 degrees, but the clouds now lead into rain on Monday. That's been in the forecast for a while. High of 16 degrees expected on Monday.
1: This is 1130 News Radio. Hello, I'm Jim Benny. Uganda's health ministry has confirmed three new Ebola cases, bringing the total to five. A rare species of the virus is believed to have killed 170 people in the neighboring Democratic Republic of Congo.
8: Two of them are linked to the very first case in the country. The third one was a Congolese national who had just crossed over from the border in Uganda just before the enforced restrictions in terms of movements of population. For the other countries that do border the Democratic Republic of Congo, including Rwanda, Tanzania and South Sudan, we have seen increased surveillance and also restrictions based for any person who has been within the Democratic Republic of Congo territory for the past 30 days. They're not allowed to transit or to cross over into those countries.
1: Richard Kujeri reporting. SpaceX has launched its biggest, most powerful Starship yet. The rocket blasted off from the southern tip of Texas yesterday, carrying 20 mock Starlink satellites on a test flight extending halfway around the world. Nothing was recovered as planned. It's the 12th test flight of the rocket that Elon Musk is building to get people to Mars one day. But first comes the moon and NASA's Artemis astronaut program. SpaceX's newest Starship model made its debut 2 days after Musk announced he's taking his company public. A controversial pro steroid competition event is set to take place this weekend in Nevada.
9: The Enhanced Games, featuring 50 athletes who will compete in track, swimming, and weightlifting, is set for Sunday in Las Vegas. There are no restrictions on what kind of performance enhancers these athletes can take, though organizers say they're holding them to strict medical protocols to ensure safety. There are prizes of $250,000 for winners and up to $1 million for some world record breakers. Among those to watch include 2022 100-meter sprint world champion Fred Curley. I'm Gethin Coolball.
1: And an event is taking place to mark a staged literary death.
10: Armchair detectives are marking Sherlock Holmes Day Friday. On creator Sir Arthur Conan Doyle's birthday, members of the Sherlock Holmes Society of London travel to Switzerland's Reichenbach Falls for a reenactment of one of fiction's most famous death scenes. It's the confrontation between Holmes and his nemesis, Professor James Moriarty. The hero's apparent death shocked readers of The Final Problem. Peter Horrocks played Moriarty.
11: Sherlock Holmes is a wonderful way of getting relief from the pressures of day-to-day life, having a bit of fun.
10: A decade later, Conan Doyle revealed Holmes had staged his death. Philip Porter on this day was the star.
11: And Sherlock Holmes was the greatest detective who never lived.
10: The Falls became one of the most famous locations in detective fiction after Conan Doyle visited the area in 1893. I'm Ed Donahue.
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15: Mike Apple, American quantum computing stocks soared this week after the Trump administration announced a $2 billion fund to accelerate the technology, with $1 billion going to IBM, planning to build a foundry to produce quantum computing chips, along with several others in the sector. While Canadian quantum technology leader Xanadu Quantum Tech isn't eligible for this funding, the company's founder and CEO Christian Weedbrook says it's still a major step forward.
16: And this was big news. We're at the time in this quantum industry where all sort of big announcements helps everyone, really the rising tide lifts all boats sort of analogy here. So it was great to see the investment by the Trump administration into mostly U.S.-based entities. And I think it just, you know, I reminded people that Canada is really doing something similar with the Canadian Quantum Champions Program, and also Xanadu announcing final negotiations with Project Optimism, which is a $390 million project that we're working on with the governments.
15: Xanadu Quantum was a high-profile stock debut on both the Toronto and New York markets earlier this spring, funding that will accelerate the company's own plans for its first data center by 2030.
16: It's out of, you know, experimental phase, and it's really into the engineering side of things now. So at least for Xanadu, no new fundamental physics is needed, so that's always a good sign. And we're all racing towards what's known as a large-scale quantum computer. This is when you have true revenue, you really change the world, and you've got many customers accessing what we call a quantum data center.
15: And with your weekend business report, I'm Mike Apple.
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20: It's Saturday, May 23rd. Thanks for joining us. I'm Reynaldo Suarez, right now in Vancouver. It's one of those cloudier kind of days, at least so far. Mix of sun and clouds, 16 degrees. Here's what's making news.
1: Voting has begun in the BC Conservative leadership race. Out of the five candidates, we should know who wins next Saturday.
21: Although new development towards homes and shelter spaces for Indigenous people have become available in the downtown east side, we'll see why one advocate is taking shots at the provincial government.
20: An expert from UBC concerned about the number of flights using lead-based fuel looking at Pitt Meadows Airport.
22: Heads up to any drivers this weekend. There are some closures you have to watch out for thanks to this weekend's event lineup.
23: Lots of footy fun today with the Whitecaps Rise and Vancouver FC all in action. Game 2 of the East Finals on tap in the Stanley Cup playoffs. And it's a game day for both the Blue Jays and Vancouver Canadiens. Sports at 15.
20: 11:30 news time, 11:01 to the 11:30 Rogers Xfinity Internet Traffic Center. 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
7: Hey, Ronaldo. We're seeing some delays over on the Alice Braves Bridge. Just delays now. There was a crash. It was out there. It was northbound around Midspan. Sounds like just a fender bender, though, because the left lane has reopened. But you're still seeing a delay on 91 northbound from about 72nd leading up to the Nordell Way merge. Now, that's going to hang out because of what's going on in the Stall of Awesome. If you don't know, the Stall of Awesome northbound is shut down. Again, to northbound traffic, as I have said, southbound's fine. That's the point of emphasis there. But northbound getting out of Surrey, you're going to detour. If you're on King George Boulevard right now, you're going to probably detour on Scott Road southbound. Use that to your advantage. Get over to 104th Avenue, over to 152, take the Portman Bridge, or stay on Scott Road, take a turn onto Nordell, and then get yourself onto the Alice Braves Bridge, where, again, we're getting a little busy, and that's why it's going to stay busy on that 91 northbound with a lot of volume through here. We work our way elsewhere. Highway 1 westbound, of course, very busy from about Willendon to the base of the Ironworkers Memorial Bridge. We still don't have any reports of issues here, but westbound is quite busy from Willendon to the base of the bridge. If you got more on that, you know what to do. Out in West Vancouver, it's a car in the ditch. I hope everyone's okay, but upper levels eastbound at Taylor Way. Taylor Way's merge is mostly impacted. Upper levels eastbound right lane is shut down. Crews are on the scene dealing with that one. You keep going, you see another delay on Highway 1 eastbound, upper levels, pardon me, right by Lonsdale. If there is anything else going on, feel free to call it in. Star pound 1130. Still a lot of red lines that we didn't touch on, like Highway 1 eastbound in between 264 and Lydia to Bradner. So if you see something, call it in at Star Pound 1130. 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I know what you really want to know. When's it going to rain? Monday. We'll get up to that, though, because today it's a mainly cloudy one with a high of 18. Sunday's a mix of sun and cloud with another high of 19. And then Monday, that rain rolls in with a high of 16. Right now, though, Ronaldo, we're looking at 16 degrees down at the airport and cloudy.
20: Thank you very much, Alex. 11:30 news time, 11:03. Well, members of the BC Conservative Party have begun picking a new leader. 11:30's Jim Benny reports there are five candidates in the running.
1: The voting is taking place online and wraps up next Friday. It's a preferential system. Voters will be asked to rank candidates in order of preference. The winner will be announced next Saturday. Ian Black, Carolyn Elliott, Carrie Lynn Finley, Peter Milibar, and Yuri Fulmer are all on the ballot. Stuart Prest of the UBC Political Science Department says for him, the race is too close to call.
24: A lot of the action happens outside the public eye, below the surface, and in small meetings with members of the community or in conversations that don't necessarily break through.
1: The party says its membership stands at 42,000. Signing up newcomers ended on April 18th. The party had 7,000 members last December. I'm Jim Benny.
20: At the same time, a new development with more than 200 homes and shelter spaces for Indigenous people was opened in the downtown east side. The head of the Vancouver Aboriginal Friendship Centre Society who's taken a swipe at the provincial government.
21: Susan Tatouche with the Society says while the province played a big role in this project, it also pulled back millions in funding from the BC Housing Community Housing Fund and Indigenous Housing Fund.
0: This funding would have supported the redevelopment of our Friendship Center at 1607 East Hastings Street into a new mixed-use dedicated center, providing approximately 100 new units of affordable housing.
21: Instead, Tatouche says Indigenous people in the area are left scrambling. She adds the opening of the development on Thursday should be the rule, not the exception. I'm Anthony Atanasoff.
20: Another weekend, another small leap in gas prices in the Greater Vancouver area. Enpro expects you'll pay 3 cents a liter more for regular and another 2 cents for diesel tomorrow. Prices will go up the same or close to it in Calgary, Winnipeg, Toronto, and Montreal. Regular will fall a cent a liter in Halifax tomorrow. A public health expert sounding the alarm about the increased frequency of flights being used and fueled by lead-based fuel. UBC Paul Kershaw says that Pitmeadows Regional Airport hosts 10 flight schools which use these small aircrafts that require lead fuel.
4: Even as we're, you know, waiting for the electrification of, you know, training flights for aviation, we know that we can be shifting towards unleaded fuel as sort of a bridge opportunity to minimize the risk to human health.
20: Kershaw adds that the U.S. Federal Aviation Administration has set a target to run aircrafts on unleaded fuel by 2030. The Combined Forces Special Enforcement Unit of BC has dismantled the Glensdale Drug Lab in Abbotsford. With the assistance of another law enforcement, a search warrant was part of the ongoing firearms and drug trafficking investigation. Investigators also located a large cache of illegal weapons within the property. More information is going to be made available on Monday. To the wildfire fronts, where crews in BC are looking forward to some wetter weather this weekend. The BC Wildfire Service says, while we are seeing a return to more seasonal temperatures, rain is expected in parts of the province. Looking outside right now, it's a mix of sun and cloud right here in Vancouver, only 16 degrees. There's been a notable drop in wildfire risk, with no out-of-control wildfires and just under 25 wildfires across the province. Two minor fires were discovered yesterday, one on the Sunshine Coast and another in the northeastern parts of BC. Both are being held at the moment or under 3 hectares in size. Well, an overnight earthquake has struck the islands of Hawaii.
5: No tsunami was generated by the quake, which was on the western side of the island of Hawaii, known as the Big Island. The USGS saying the quake and at least one fairly sizable aftershock, there have been a few aftershocks, were not directly connected to volcanic activity on the island. The county of Hawaii's mayor says there have been rock slides. There is some damage to buildings. Residents reported violent shaking. Minor damage was reported at Kona Hospital. The power was knocked out to hundreds. Alex Stone, ABC News.
20: To international news for a moment, where a gas explosion in China's Shang province has claimed the lives of at least 90 people. The blast happened at a coal mine and rescue crews now trying to find a group of unaccounted for miners. The BBC's Jonathan Head reports more than 150 people have been brought out of the mine.
6: They seem to be a large number of people on the ground now. State media are reporting 870 emergency personnel, including 6 specialist rescue teams who are still working around the mine. And we do know that at least one of the managers of the mine has already been arrested. And there's talk of the authorities taking more action against the company. It's a privately owned mine, that runs the mine.
20: Chinese President Xi Jinping has called for a full rescue effort. Investigations hold those responsible for the blast. And an annual parade and festival are taking over the streets at New Westminster today. 1130's David Natalini has more on some of the show-stopping events this weekend.
21: Colorful floats and marching bands will be making their way through New West for the Hayek International Parade and Festival. Families can enjoy some live entertainment, face painting, and more at this event, which is celebrating its 55th anniversary this year. Drivers beware, a number of road closures are in place for this parade, which makes its way down 6th Street and Queens Avenue.
22: The parade starts at 11 a.m. And for the latest on delays, tune in to our traffic updates every 10 minutes on the ones. On Sunday, be sure to check out the Steveston Farmers and Artisans Market in Richmond. Buy some local baked goods and produce from 10 a.m. to 3:30 p.m. All the money raised supports activities and projects at the Steveston Community Center. With your 11:30 News Radio event snapshot, I'm David Natalini.
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20: 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Here's Alex Kerrigan.
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9: Thank you very much, Ronaldo. So, car in the ditch still being dealt with over on the upper levels. And, it's mostly impacting the merge on from Taylor Way, the Taylor Way eastbound on-ramp. You just got to merge a little bit sooner, but crews are still on the scene. They should be out of the way momentarily. After that, you're pretty free and clear, eastbound at least, to the ironworkers. Westbound, I know people are listening in wondering, what's going on? It appears to just be volume from Willendon to the base of the ironworkers. And I'm sorry about it because it sucks. It's really heavy through here, but that's all it is. It's just slow as you get yourself out of regular Vancouver all the way up to the ironworkers bridge deck. And the Lionsgate Bridge right now, well, I got one southbound lane, two northbound lanes. I see that heavy southbound delay, maybe a lane switch happening. If you got more on that, you know what to do. Stalowassen closed northbound. Northbound delays from Surrey into New West. And southbound is still okay, but northbound again, kicked off and getting pushed over to the Queensboro. Northbound delays at the south end. You could try the Portman Bridge instead. Portman is looking just fine. And an earlier problem at the Alice Reyes Bridge has cleared up. Northbound delays at the south end. It's still very heavy as well for the George Massey Tunnel. There was an earlier problem that is clear. If you see anything else, let me know. Star pound 1130. 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VancouverHeatPumps.ca. Taking a look at the weather forecast, I got an updated forecast here. Cloudy for the rest of the, well, clearing this afternoon, actually. A real update here. High of 18 degrees, still a high UV index. It'll be cloudy on Sunday as well. Mix of sun and cloud later in the evening. That's going to turn into showers for Monday. Monday's high is now 17 degrees, but showers expected. Right now, it's cloudy and 16, Ronaldo.
20: Thank you, Alex. 11:30 news time, 11:13. A surprisingly simple walking tweak may offer some new hope for millions living with knee osteoarthritis. In a year-long clinical trial, researchers in the U.S. have found that the slight change of the angle of a person's foot while walking
12: reduce knee pain as effectively as common as medications and even slowed some cartilage damage inside the joints. But there is a key challenge. The best walking adjustment is not the same for everyone. Nearly one in four adults over 40 lives with pain osteoporosis. Coming up next, we have your top stories with a check of sports as well. We got your Luke Shields, the Whitecaps versus San Diego today.
13: 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Stuck waiting for that next paycheck? 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
12: Hello, welcome. Thanks for joining us. It's one of those cloudier kind of days, but overall 16 degrees in Vancouver. I'm Reynaldo Suarez. Here's what's happening right now. Well, X marks the spot for BC Conservatives today. They're marking their X as they vote for a new leader. The province is attempting to make new homes or shelters for Indigenous people in the downtown east side, but one advocate still isn't pleased because money has been taken away. More on that coming up at the bottom of the hour. And after sports in Africa, an arsonist is torched in an Ebola treatment center. It's 11:16. That means time for sports from Sportsnet 650, your home of the Canucks. Here's Luke Shields.
23: The Vancouver Whitecaps will try to bounce back after last week's loss to the Dynamo in Houston as they're in San Diego for a rematch of last year's West Finals against San Diego FC. The Whitecaps sit atop the Western Conference table with 29 points and will try to head into the World Cup break on a high note, kickoff at 6:30. Meanwhile, in the Northern Super League, the Vancouver Rise will try to make it back-to-back wins at home against AFC Toronto. Kickoff from Swingard Stadium goes at 1. Canadian Premier League action, Vancouver FC out in Quebec to run with Supra de Quebec after last week's loss to Cavalry. Kickoff from Quebec set for 3 o'clock. To the Diamond, where the Blue Jays will be in tough today as they try for their fourth straight win at home against the Pittsburgh Pirates, as Pirates ace Paul Skeens gets the start on the mound while Patrick Corbin goes for the Jays. Toronto took yesterday's series opener 6-2 and will try to secure the series win today. First pitch flies at 12:07 on Sportsnet. After throttling Spokane 15-0 last night to even the series at 2s, the Vancouver Canadiens will try to secure no worse than the series split today in Game 5 of the 6-game set on the road. First pitch at 5:09. On the ice of the Stanley Cup playoffs, the Montreal Canadiens and Carolina Hurricanes gearing up for Game 2 of their Eastern Conference Final Series after the Habs won Thursday's opener 6-2. The Canes will try to overcome their conference final demons and tie the series before the scene shifts to Montreal for Games 3 and 4. Puck drop goes at 4 o'clock. You can watch on Sportsnet. And BC Lions football is back today as they host Edmonton and Lanford in preseason action. Sports at 15 and 45, past every hour or anytime at sportsnet.ca.
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1: 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Hello, I'm Jim Benny. Time for some national news. There are a number of questions after a shocking discovery in Calgary. The bodies of two dead dogs were found in the city's southeast. There's now an investigation underway.
0: Sergeant Jill Gibson from the Calgary Humane Society tells us where this discovery was made.
4: So our understanding is that they were discovered on May 7th in the area of the Graves Bridge boat launch. And based on the condition of the dogs from the finder, there was concern about abuse or neglect.
0: Gibson adds they got the bodies in their custody and started a forensics exam. They found out one was starved to death and both were victims of significant neglect. They add the society was told about the situation 8 days after the discovery, and that was because the city got the first call about it. Gibson adds if they are able to find those responsible, charges could also be laid. The dogs are believed to be a golden retriever and collar terrier mix. I'm Mike Gazzola.
1: The Edmonton woman who owned two dogs behind a deadly attack that killed an 11-year-old Asuyas boy has been found guilty of criminal negligence causing death. Court heard Krista McDonald and the boy's father, Wesley Grist, were roommates at the time of the attack. The boy was visiting his father for spring break back in April of 2024. Wesley was working on a car in the garage when the boy was attacked inside the house. McDonald testified she repeatedly told Grist not to leave his son alone with the dogs, and she had plans to enroll the animals in specific training. Her lawyers plan to appeal. Parks Canada says at least 18 grizzly bears are active in Kananaskis right now, and it's causing road closures and more encounters with humans.
5: Sergeant Melanie Patchkowski with Parks Canada says although that sounds like a lot of bears, these bears often travel together.
6: Some of those are family groups. So we have a female that has three cubs, so that's four individuals right there.
5: A recent bluff charge along Highway 40 Tuesday evening forced Parks Canada to close parts of the corridor to hikers and cyclists.
6: In this particular instance, we've actually closed a section of Highway 40 from Kananaskis Lakes Trail all the way to Highwood Pass because there was an incident to ensure public safety and to ensure that we're giving wildlife the space they need.
5: Luckily, the bear did not make contact with the person involved. This incident is one of many recent bluff charges involving grizzly bears in K Country. I'm Ariel O'Shea.
1: Coming up in just a moment, we'll give you an update on the road closures and other traffic news as we have traffic and weather together on the ones. 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
7: Canadians is the first team to beat Carolina in the Stanley Cup playoffs.
2: Montreal is flying high after a convincing win in Game 1.
7: Home ice advantage now with the Canadians after they ride a four-goal first to a 6-2 victory.
2: Can Carolina respond in Game 2? Or will the Habs take a commanding series lead back to Canada? You just have to watch the Stanley Cup playoffs. 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
9: In the 1130 Rogers Xfinity Internet Traffic Center, I'm Alex Kerrigan. Thank you for tuning in. So, right now, we're looking for a diagnosis on Highway 1 eastbound through Langley coming into Abbotsford. Because I see that delay. I want to believe it's just road work, but you're still from before 264 all the way up to, I mean, between 272nd and Bradner Road, it opens up. I know there's road work going on through the area, but why so slow? Star pound 1130, let me know what you're seeing. Again, Highway 1 eastbound, it's well before Bradner, whatever it is. We work our way up to Highway 1, the other direction, the other side of town, westbound delay from Willingdon to the base of the Iron Workers Memorial Bridge. That's a heavy one right now. You see something going on here, you know what to do, but I'm pretty sure that's just volume. If it's not, of course, I'd welcome that call. Lionsgate Bridge, quite slow as well. Southbound, the whole thing looks like a lane switch is happening right in front of our eyes. I have one lane southbound and two lanes northbound, but of course it gets busy because they can't switch that lane until everybody's out of the middle lane. So that's probably what's going on at the Lionsgate Bridge. Car in the ditch on the Taylorway on ramp to Highway 1 eastbound, that's got one of the lanes shut down. And the Stalla Awesome, of course, is closed northbound all the way till Monday at 5 a.m. So that's putting traffic onto the Queensboro North and onto the Portman Bridge as well. Traffic is brought to you by Hub Cycling's Go By Bike Week. Stuck in traffic? Give cycling a try. Log your bike rides from May 30th to June 5th at hubcycling.ca for a chance to win prizes. Our updated forecast has a bit of clouds in the area, clearing tonight or clearing this afternoon with a high of 18, and then cloudy tomorrow with a mix of sun and cloud later in the morning for Sunday. And Sunday's high is 19 degrees. Monday, it's going to rain. High of 17 degrees. Tuesday, it gets sunny with a high of 8. Wednesday, sunny again, high of 20. And Thursday, mix of sun and cloud with a high of 21. Anything else, give me a call. Star or pound 1130. Safe and hands-free, though.
1: This is 1130 News Radio. Hello there, I'm Jim Benny. Reports from the Democratic Republic of Congo say an Ebola treatment center has been destroyed in a suspected arson attack.
8: This is the second attack on an Ebola treatment center, signaling a growing distrust of health workers, some of whom continue to face threats. On Thursday, local community members burned down two tents belonging to Alima, an international humanitarian NGO, as family members and friends attempted to claim the body of an Ebola patient for proper burial in Ruampara, in the Ituri province, where the virus has spread to seven health zones.
1: Thomas Nadi reports no one was hurt. South of the line, the next generation of weight loss drugs could be available as soon as next year. One is showing promising results. That's according to new research published this week.
10: Doctors are already concerned that some Americans are turning to knockoff versions in China, and that means they're unregulated. This could increase the risk of potentially the drugs being tainted, and that could lead to infection or even overdose. Now, these GLP-1 medications have shown not only to benefit weight loss, but also other health benefits. We're talking about things like heart disease and kidney disease, as well as sleep apnea. If this drug does gain approval, it would be in the coming years and would be especially beneficial to the heaviest patients, especially if they don't want to get surgery.
1: Yuri Benajud reporting from the ABC News Medical Unit. It's a mess. It's wet and stormy. It's Memorial Day. And this is the weather across the eastern half of the U.S., at least much of it.
11: It's real cold out here. The wind is insane.
14: The Friday kickoff to Memorial Day weekend in Asbury Park.
11: We came to see the sunrise, and it's not giving a beach summer weather.
14: The temperature around 30 degrees colder than just a few days ago. The boardwalk peppered only with a few people all bundled up.
1: ABC's Darla Miles reporting from the Jersey Shore. Locally, Metro Vancouver residents might see Stage 3 water restrictions sooner rather than later. The regional district says a dry spring, a low snowpack, and a water supply line that's out of service are all contributing to a potential shortage. Linda Parkinson with Metro Vancouver says the usage patterns show we could be in trouble as early as next month.
18: Everyone can get by using 1 billion liters of water, and it's primarily the outdoor use, driven by things like lawn watering and excessive watering with irrigation systems of landscaping.
1: Under Stage 3 restrictions, lawn watering will still be banned, but expands to include automatic sprinkler systems. Metro Vancouver adds we have one of the highest per capita water consumption rates in all of Canada. And just a reminder, if you depend on the new Stalawasen Bridge to get into New Westminster, northbound will be shut down all weekend until 5 Monday morning. It's to allow installation of a multi-use path overpass superstructure over the bridge connector and Royal Avenue on-ramp. Southbound lanes will remain open. That's not all. Both directions will be shut down all weekend next week for full completion of the project. We've got business coming up in just a moment on 1130 News Radio.
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19: 1130 News Radio, Vancouver. Maui Jim sunglasses were born on the beaches of Hawaii, designed to respond to the bright sun and harsh glare of the islands, all while enhancing the view. Their polarized plus two lenses not only protect eyes from harmful rays, but also make colors more vivid and contrast crisper. 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
20: Bye-bye.
12: like Apple, American quantum computing stocks soared this week after the Trump administration announced a $2 billion fund to accelerate the technology, with $1 billion going to IBM, planning to build a foundry to produce quantum computing chips, along with several others in the sector. While Canadian quantum technology leader Xanadu Quantum Tech isn't eligible for this funding, the company's founder and CEO Christian Weedbrook says it's still a major step forward.
13: And this was big news. We're at the time in this quantum industry where all sort of big announcements helps everyone, really the rising tide lifts all boats sort of analogy here. So it was great to see the investment by the Trump administration into mostly U.S.-based entities. And I think it just, you know, I reminded people that Canada is really doing something similar with the Canadian Quantum Champions Program, and also Xanadu announcing final negotiations with Project Optimism, which is a $390 million project that we're working on with the governments.
12: Xanadu Quantum was a high-profile stock debut on both the Toronto and New York markets earlier this spring, funding that will accelerate the company's own plans for its first data center by 2030.
13: It's out of, you know, experimental phase, and it's really into the engineering side of things now. So at least for Xanadu, no new fundamental physics is needed, so that's always a good sign. And we're all racing towards what's known as a large-scale quantum computer. This is when you have true revenue, you really change the world, and you've got many customers accessing what we call a quantum data center.
12: And with your weekend business report, I'm Mike Apple.
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21: It's Saturday, May 23rd. Thanks for joining us. I'm Reynaldo Suarez. Right now, it is a mix of sun and cloud and 16 degrees in Vancouver. Here's what's making news.
1: No polling booths for BC Conservatives. They've begun voting online for their new leader and have until Friday to mark their cyber ballots.
22: More shelter spaces and homes announced for Indigenous people in the downtown east side, but one advocate taking aim at the provincial government for making cuts in other key Indigenous sectors.
21: You will likely pay more for gas tomorrow. The latest prediction is a jump of 3 cents a liter in the Vancouver area.
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23: The Whitecaps visit San Diego for their final match before the World Cup break. Lots of Saturday baseball on tap, and the Canadians and Hurricanes gearing up for Game 2 of the East Finals. Sports at 45.
21: 1131 to the 1130 Rogers Xfinity Internet Traffic Center. Well, Alex Kerrigan, well, it's not the sunniest of weekends. It is a weekend, and that means some congestion somewhere.
9: You're absolutely right about that, Ronaldo. So why don't we just start with that congestion, because it's a heavy delay over on the Highway 1 westbound from Willingdon to the base of the Ironworkers Memorial Bridge, which I have to assume is just traffic getting to the North Shore, because I've been talking about it for a few hours, and no one's called back and said, here's the thing. So it is quite busy through here. Also busy down at the Massey Tunnel, northbound delays at the south end, getting pushed back well past the 17A, and likewise, no one's called back and said, hey, I spot a thing here. You're just busy through this one. We did get a call on the Alex Fraser. There was a fender bender out there northbound right around the south end. That one has been cleared up, and your volume is looking a lot better. But we also need to talk about road work now, because the Stalawasen Bridge is closed to northbound traffic. That means getting out of Surrey into New West. You're being detoured. You're probably on King George northbound, and you're thinking, okay, I'll go down Scott Road. Where do I go from here? You take a turn on 104, take that east over to 152. That gets you to the Port Man. You stay on Scott Road, then you take a turn onto Nordell. That gets you to the Alex Fraser Bridge. But if you're here, it's really, really busy at the Queensborough. 91A northbound again, just volume, but from well before the casino all the way to the base of the bridge deck. We work our way out to Langley. Hey, thank you for the call. It's a stalled vehicle. I can't assume it's a crash. It sounds like there's a vehicle being dealt with, a flat deck truck on Highway 1 eastbound between 264th and Bradner. I was told more right shoulder, but with the volume I'm seeing, it's more than likely that a right lane is also blocked off because you're getting pushed back to 248th. So that's where we'll end, on Highway 1 eastbound between 248 up to after 264. The right lane is blocked off. Slide to the left to get away from that, then get out of that passing lane once you get into some, you know, more open highway. But if you see anything else going on, give me a call. 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Created by a legend, open to all. Yeah, it's a little cloudy. We got an updated forecast saying it's going to be cloudy for the rest of the day. We got some wind coming in as well, high of 18 degrees. It'll be cloudy tomorrow as well, and another high of about 19 degrees. So it's going to be cloudy, but the precipitation, the rain starts on Monday. Monday showers with a high of 17. Right now we're looking at 16 degrees, Ronaldo.
21: Thank you, Alex. 11:30 news time, 11:34. The BC Conservatives have until Friday to fill out ballots. They'll decide their next party leader. 11:30's Jim Benny reports the winner will be announced next Saturday.
1: It's a preferential system, so party members have the opportunity to pick candidates as they favor them. The five in the running are Ian Black, Carolyn Elliott, Carrie Lynn Finley, Peter Millibar, and Yuri Fulmer. UBC political scientist Stuart Prest says the new leader will have a different battle after winning.
0: Given that we have such diverse factions within the party, the moment the party hits headwinds, as it inevitably will, the whoever is leader will have their hands full keeping this group together. We could imagine additional splinters showing up at any moment.
1: Party had 7,000 members when leader John Rustad stepped down last December. The number ballooned to 42,000 by the April 18th deadline to join. I'm Jim Benny.
21: The head of the Vancouver Aboriginal Friendship Centre Society pushing back against the provincial government for cutting funding to the BC Housing Community Housing Fund and Indigenous Housing Fund.
22: Susan Tatouche says the loss of funding means the society can't go ahead with a major redevelopment of the Friendship Centre that would have included 100 new affordable housing units.
3: Urban Indigenous individuals, families and elders will remain and be pushed into unsafe, unaffordable, and precarious housing situations.
22: Her comments come as the province was there to announce the opening of a development that includes nearly 250 new homes and shelter spaces for Indigenous people in the downtown east side. I'm Anthony Atanasoff.
21: Be prepared to pay more for gas tomorrow if a prediction by Enpro proves to be correct. They're telling you the price of a liter of regular should jump by 3 cents overnight. For diesel, you'll pay 2 cents more. The cost of regular will rise between 3 and 4 cents in most major Canadian cities. It'll drop in Halifax by a cent a liter. A public health expert is putting out a warning to smaller airport authorities about the increased number of flights using lead-based fuel above residential areas. Now, UBC's Paul Kershaw says the Pitt Meadows Regional Airport hosts 10 flight schools which use smaller aircrafts that run on lead-based fuel.
4: Any regional airport in our province and across the country that's specializing in kind of recreational flights and training flights, because those are the kinds of planes that still are the last bastion of burning lead.
21: Kershaw notes continued exposure to lead could result in cognitive, brain, and other health issues. The U.S. Federal Aviation Administration has set a goal for aircraft to be lead-free by 2030. Law enforcement in BC has shut down the Clensdale's drug lab in Abbotsford. Now, in coordination with the Lower Mainland Integrated Emergency Response Team and Abbey PD, a search was issued as part of an ongoing firearms and drug trafficking investigation. Investigators also found a large cache of illegal weapons within the property. Now, more rain is on the way to help calm BC's wildfires. However, the Provincial Wildfire Service says the fire danger remains highest in the southern and central interior, including the Peace region. The participation has not been enough to reduce the drought conditions. BC dealing with just under 25 wildfires, with 4 starting in the last 24 hours. There are no wildfires that are out of control. 9 are being held.
22: Damage assessments are underway in Hawaii after a 6.0 magnitude earthquake hit the island of Hawaii overnight.
2: Residents of the Big Island of Hawaii report violent shaking on Friday night as a quake hit, which the USGS says was not connected to volcanic activity on the island. The island of Hawaii's mayor says there is damage to buildings. Minor damage was reported at Kona Hospital, which is open and operating, and a few hundred had their power go out.
5: We have reports of down utility lines, power outages in South Kona. About 500 HECO customers are without power, and they're checking on it as we speak.
2: There have been numerous small aftershocks. The mayor says there are rock slides on roads that are now being cleaned up. Alex Stone, ABC News.
22: Nine miners still unaccounted for after a deadly explosion at a coal mine in northern China. Chinese state media says around 247 workers were on duty at the time.
6: With a death toll of at least 90, the worst accident for 15 years at least. You know, the company that actually runs this mine, the Shanxi Tongzhu Coal Group, has been cited for serious safety lapses quite recently. So clearly there has been a problem with this particular company. And I expect the authorities will now look at it much more thoroughly and to see what went wrong.
22: A massive rescue operation underway to find the missing miners. Up ahead, your border report. It's 11:39.
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9: Thank you very much, Ronaldo. So we talk so much about the southbound borders, especially during the week. We have seven lanes at the PSART crossing open. And about a half-hour wait. Three lanes at the PAC, another 20-minute wait here. One lane at Aldergrove, 20 minutes. And Sumas, two lanes and another 30-minute wait. And during the week, I don't see a lot of northbound times, but here they are. We have an hour wait at the PSART crossing going northbound. We have 45 to an hour over at the PAC crossing, 5 at Aldergrove, and 30 over at Sumas. So during the week, I keep saying, when are they coming home? Saturday morning, clearly. You can always double-check on the website, vancouver.citynews.ca/border.
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22: 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Here's Alex Kevrigan.
9: Thank you very much, Ronaldo. So we actually got quite a bit of delays through the lower mainland. In terms of actual incidents, I think we just have this stall on Highway 1 eastbound between 264th and Bradner. And again, I want to call that the right lane blocked off. And you are very busy through here. We'll just wrap this one up quick because you're still from 248th leading up to but just before Bradner. That's a super heavy delay. I was told right shoulder. I'm going to change that in my script to right lane, because that is a very heavy delay. Also, got a call from a very nice couple who was down on First Avenue wondering what's going on down here. And I concur. We have a closure, it sounds like, on Zero Avenue between 248th and 256. I was told both directions shut down. Now, 8th Avenue connects between 248 and 256, so you could get up and away from that one. 16th Avenue, of course, is also a great alternate route, but we don't have that one in the script, really not yet, although we did get a nice call saying it's closed. We're still looking for a reason as to why it is closed down. We're still digging digging into that. Everything else is just busy. Massey Tunnel northbound at the south end. Alice Fraser northbound south end. Actually, pardon me, Stalawasm, full closure. Northbound. Full northbound closure. Southbound still okay, but northbound getting pushed back to about King George Boulevard. And that's going all the way till about Monday. And we will end with Highway 1 westbound because I know people listening in here from about Willingdon to the base of the Ironworkers. That's just slow. It is mighty slow, but it is just volume through this area. Traffic is brought to you by Urban Auctions Langley. 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Our updated forecast is more of a cloudy outlook this weekend. We got clearing this afternoon with some wind and a high of 18 degrees today. Cloudy tomorrow, mix of sun and cloud later in the day, and another high of 19. All that cloud cover is going to turn into rain on Monday. Monday, we're looking for showers and a high of 17. Right now, it's cloudy and 16, Ronaldo.
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12: With the Scotia Momentum Visa Infinite Plus card, I can make more of my trip to the grocery store. Like how I just made the jump to our

0: new leader. The winner will be declared on the 30th. There's dissatisfaction with the provincial government involving a proposal to add housing in a redevelopment Aboriginal Friendship Center in Vancouver. And coming up after sports, more on Ebola cases that are breaking out in Uganda. Time for sports. From Sportsnet 650, your home of the Canucks, here's Luke Shields.
1: Lots of action on the pitch today, including the first-place Vancouver Whitecaps, who will close out the pre-World Cup portion of their schedule in California against San Diego FC. Kickoff between the Whitecaps and San Diego goes at 6:30. In the Northern Super League, the Vancouver Rise will welcome AFC Toronto to town after last week's 2-1 win over Halifax. The Rise try to make it a winning streak with kickoff set for 1 o'clock. In the Canadian Premier League, Vancouver FC runs with Supra de Quebec on the road as they try to get back in the win column. That one gets going at 3. To baseball, where the streaking Blue Jays will try to extend their winning streak to 4 and secure the series win today against the Pittsburgh Pirates at Rogers Center. The Jays have a tough task on their hands as they face Pirates ace Paul Skeens, while Patrick Corbin gets the nod on the mound for the Jays. First pitch flies a little after noon on Sportsnet. Elsewhere on the diamond, the Vancouver Canadiens will want to build on last night's blowout 15-0 win over Spokane on the road and take the lead in the series, with game 5 of 6 happening today at 5:09 from Spokane. In hockey, the Stanley Cup playoffs continue today with game 2 of the Eastern Conference Finals in Raleigh, North Carolina, between the Hurricanes and Montreal Canadiens. The Habs handed the Canes their first loss of these playoffs in game 1, and Carolina tries to send the series back to Montreal even at ones, with puck drop set for 4 o'clock on Sportsnet. And in the CFL, the BC Lions open up their preseason schedule today in Landford against the Edmonton Elks. Kickoff set for 2 o'clock. Sports at 15 and 45, past every hour or any time at sportsnet.ca.
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6: This is 1130 News Radio. Hello there, I'm Jim Benny. Alberta Premier Danielle Smith is on the defensive after her provincial address on Thursday, where she announced there'll be a question on separation on the October referendum.
7: Whether you like Alberta's latest referendum question or not, the Premier says it's the best she can do because the courts will not allow a binding vote on separation.
8: 700,000 Albertans signed one petition or another asking for a referendum on this issue. We cannot kick this can down the road. We need to get direction from all Albertans on this matter now, not 3 years from now.
7: But that 700,000 number also up for debate. Zero Albertans signed a petition for this question. By court order, zero signatures gathered by the separatists have been verified. And the leader of Forever Canadian says his 400,000 supporters would rather MLAs vote on the matter, not Albertans. Sean Amato, City News, Edmonton.
6: A judge has found the Edmonton owner of two large dogs that killed an 11-year-old Osuyoos boy guilty of criminal negligence causing death. Crystal McDonald was put on trial after Cash Grist was fatally attacked by her cane Corsos at her Edmonton home in April 2024. McDonald and the boy's father, Wesley Grist, were roommates at the time, and Cash had been visiting for spring break. The court heard how the dogs were behind the death of a Pomeranian the summer before the child's death. And the dogs were also responsible for biting another roommate a few months before the fatal attack. McDonald will be sentenced in September. To the States now, where new weight loss drugs are being tested, and some could be on the market there next year.
9: Eli Lilly this week announcing that retatrutide, an experimental drug, lowered weight loss of 30% in adults that were taking this medication. This GLP-1 injectable was comparable to bariatric surgery, which for years has been a popular method for people to shed pounds. In fact, some of the clinical participants in this trial actually dropped out because they lost too much weight. And among those that were also dropping out were those that were experiencing side effects. These are things like

0: nausea, constipation, diarrhea, vomiting, and stomach pain. These are common with GLP-1 medications, but due to this higher strength of the medication, it's possible that this drug also comes with some higher side effects.
1: Yuri Benajud reporting from the ABC News Medical Unit. In 60 seconds, an update on traffic and weather together on the ones. 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
10: 1130 Rogers Xfinity Internet Traffic Center. My name is Alex Kerrigan. Thank you for letting us know about a stalled vehicle on the bridge, on the Ironworkers Bridge deck. It is southbound, mid-span, over in the right lane. And yeah, we're seeing some big delays over on Highway 1 getting out of North Vancouver. It's, over in the right lane on the Ironworkers, southbound, mid-span. A couple calls came in about that one. I also got a call about the Lionsgate Bridge, and I can't confirm anything weird's going on through here, although I will give you that, yes, it is very busy getting out of Vancouver. Georgia westbound is getting pushed back almost to about, that's the end of the line here. We're looking at it almost from Jervis leading up to the bridge deck. Now, typically with the Lionsgate Bridge, it's just lane switches happening, but you see an incident, give me a call, star or pound 1130. We work our way over to the Stalawasan Bridge, a full northbound closure in effect this weekend. You don't get that back until about Monday morning. That's putting a lot of traffic on the Queensboro 91A northbound, looking quite slow through the area. Over at the Massey Tunnel, that appears to just be busy. You see anything else? Feel free to call it in. Star. Oh, one more thing. Highway 1 through Langley. A stalled vehicle appears to have just been cleared up. It was eastbound after 264, had the right lane blocked off. Your traffic is brought to you by Central City Fun Park, BC's largest indoor fun park with bowling, laser tag, mini golf, roller skating, family go-karts, and a giant arcade. Central City Fun Park in Surrey. Updated forecast is mostly cloudy conditions for the whole weekend. Today's high is 18. Tomorrow's high is 19. Monday, showers are expected with a high of 17 degrees. Tuesday all the way through to Friday is a mix of sun and cloud. Highs between 18 and 20 degrees.
1: This is 1130 News Radio. Hello, I'm Jim Benny. Uganda's health ministry has confirmed 3 new Ebola cases, bringing the total to 5. A rare species of the virus is believed to have killed 170 people in the neighboring Democratic Republic of Congo.
11: 2 of them are linked to the very first case in the country. The third one was a Congolese national who had just crossed over from the border in Uganda just before the enforced restrictions in terms of movements of population. For the other countries that do border the Democratic Republic of Congo, including Rwanda, Tanzania and South Sudan, we have seen increased surveillance and also restrictions based for any person who has been within the Democratic Republic of Congo territory for the past 30 days. They're not allowed to transit or to cross over into those countries.
1: Richard Kujeri reporting. SpaceX has launched its biggest, most powerful Starship yet. The rocket blasted off from the southern tip of Texas yesterday, carrying 20 mock Starlink satellites on a test flight extending halfway around the world. Nothing was recovered as planned. It's the 12th test flight of the rocket that Elon Musk is building to get people to Mars one day. But first comes the moon and NASA's Artemis astronaut program. SpaceX's newest Starship model made its debut 2 days after Musk announced he's taking his company public. A controversial pro steroid competition event is set to take place this weekend in Nevada.
12: The Enhanced Games, featuring 50 athletes who will compete in track, swimming, and weightlifting, is set for Sunday in Las Vegas. There are no restrictions on what kind of performance enhancers these athletes can take, though organizers say they're holding them to strict medical protocols to ensure safety. There are prizes of $250,000 for winners and up to $1 million for some world record breakers. Among those to watch watch include 2022 100-meter sprint world champion Fred Curley. I'm Gethin Coolball.
1: And an event is taking place to mark a staged literary death.
13: Armchair detectives are marking Sherlock Holmes Day Friday. On creator Sir Arthur Conan Doyle's birthday, members of the Sherlock Holmes Society of London travel to Switzerland's Reichenbach Falls for a reenactment of one of fiction's most famous death scenes. It's the confrontation between Holmes and his nemesis, Professor James Moriarty. The hero's apparent death shocked readers of The Final Problem. Peter Horrocks played Moriarty.
14: Sherlock Holmes is a wonderful way of getting relief from the pressures of day-to-day life, having a bit of fun.
13: A decade later, Conan Doyle revealed Holmes had staged his death. Philip Porter on this day was the star.
15: And Sherlock Holmes was the greatest detective who never lived.
13: The Falls became one of the most famous locations in detective fiction after Conan Doyle visited the area in 1893. I'm Ed Donahue.
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21: Mike Apple, American quantum computing stocks soared this week after the Trump administration announced a $2 billion fund to accelerate the technology, with $1 billion going to IBM, planning to build a foundry to produce quantum computing chips, along with several others in the sector. While Canadian quantum technology leader Xanadu Quantum Tech isn't eligible for this funding, the company's founder and CEO Christian Weedbrook says it's still a major step forward.
22: And this was big news. We're at the time in this quantum industry where all sort of big announcements helps everyone, really the rising tide lifts all boats sort of analogy here. So it was great to see the investment by the Trump administration into mostly U.S.-based entities. And I think it just, you know, I reminded people that Canada is really doing something similar with the Canadian Quantum Champions Program, and also Xanadu announcing final negotiations with Project Optimism, which is a $390 million project that we're working on with the governments.
21: Xanadu Quantum was a high-profile stock debut on both the Toronto and New York markets earlier this spring, funding that will accelerate the company's own plans for its first data center by 2030.
22: It's out of, you know, experimental phase, and it's really into the engineering side of things now. So at least for Xanadu, no new fundamental physics is needed, so that's always a good sign. And we're all racing towards what's known as a large-scale quantum computer. This is when you have true revenue, you really change the world, and you've got many customers accessing what we call a quantum data center.
21: And with your weekend business report, I'm Mike Apple.
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0: It's Saturday, May 23rd. Thanks for joining us. I'm Reynaldo Suarez. Here's what's happening right now.
1: It's ballot day for BC Conservatives. They have until Friday to go online and make their pick, with the new leader announced next Saturday.
0: Lead from smaller airplanes and their fuel may be getting into the air near homes and parts of the lower mainland. And public health experts warn airports got to do something about it.
4: Metro Vancouver's event lineup is turning up the heat this weekend, from a firefighter calendar show to a tea ceremony.
5: The Whitecaps are in California for a date with San Diego. The Blue Jays and Vancouver Canadiens both in action, and the BC Lions open their preseason against Edmonton. Sports at 15.
0: It's 12:01 to the 11:30 Rogers Xfinity Internet Traffic Center. Here's Alex Kerrigan.
6: Thank you very much, Ronaldo. So as of right now, we are looking better on the ironworkers. We just got a call up saying that, yeah, that stall's gone. There was a stalled bus hanging up about 10 to 15 minutes. Ironworkers southbound and expand. You get your right lane back. You're still a little slow as you work your way out of North Vancouver. You're way busier out of regular Vancouver. I'm talking about Highway 1 westbound from Willing into the base of the bridge. Like, yeah, that is messy, all capital letters. But once you get past it, there's nothing at the front of the line. Now, over on the Lionsgate Bridge, yep, we called it. It's a lane switch. Two northbound lanes, one southbound lane. So you're still a little messy getting out of west and north Vancouver, looking pretty slow. Marine Drive east and west. And you're pretty slow over on the Georgia westbound as well. But, I mean, that's the thing with the Lionsgate Bridge. There's three lanes total. Even at best, you're only going to get two lanes. Can you tell I'm not a big fan of the Lionsgate Bridge? We need to move on before I start yelling. We work our way over to the Stalawasin Bridge. We have northbound delays because northbound is straight up shut down. You are getting pushed back away from that one over to Scott Road, and you can either take 104th over to the Portman Bridge, or you can just stay on Scott Road, take a turn on Nordell, get over to the Alex Fraser. You're not so bad there. You are very busy on the 91A northbound leading up to the Queensboro. That's looking pretty slow. Highway 1's better through Langley. There was a stall eastbound in front of Bradner that had the right lane blocked off past tense here. You're looking better through here. And I'm still looking for a follow-up on Zero Avenue. I was told that you were shut down between 248th and 256. I don't know about shut down anymore, but there's clearly some slowdowns through this area. Star pound 1130, let me know what's up. 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Now, updated forecast again has cloudy for most of the weekend. Cloudy conditions today with it'll be clearing in the afternoon. High of 18 degrees. On Sunday, cloudy conditions again with a high of 19 degrees. Monday's when the rain comes in. Showers and a high of 17. Tuesday, sunny with a high of 18. And Ronaldo, we are now at 18 degrees at the airport.
0: Thank you, Alex. It is 12:03. Our top story, voting has opened in the BC Conservative leadership race. 11:30's Jim Benny reports 42,000 members signed up to mark ballots.
1: People can vote online until next Friday, with the leader to be announced the following day. The race has included several public debates, and Stuart Prest at UBC says the party still has to find an ideology.
7: We see, I think, some internal discussions among conservatives at the moment over whether they want to have a more moderate voice who can perhaps win over some of those middle-of-the-road voters to make it easier to win a majority, or indeed to pick a leader who will stick to their values and essentially, even if they have a harder time winning that majority, will do more with it once they are elected.
1: The ballot will be on the preferential system. Running are Ian Black, Carolyn Elliott, Carrie Lynn Finley, Peter Milibar, and Yuri Fulmer. Party leader John Rustad resigned last December. I'm Jim Benny.
0: Nearly 250 new homes and shelter spaces are opening for people in Vancouver's downtown east side, but one person says that doesn't tell the whole story.
8: The provincial government says it's part of an Indigenous-focused development meant to providing culturally relevant homes and supports for urban Indigenous people. Suzanne Tatouche with the Vancouver Aboriginal Friendship Centre Society calls it a game changer, but also had a few choice words for the province, which was one of the groups that funded the development.
9: I am also here to share with you my deep disappointment and concern over recent affordable housing deinvestment and announcements by the provincial government to cut funding to the BC Housing Community Housing Fund and Indigenous Housing Fund.
8: Tatouche says, among other things, the funding cuts mean the society can't go ahead with a major redevelopment of the Friendship Center on East Hastings that would have included 100 new affordable housing units. I'm Anthony Atanasoff.
0: expect another jump in gas prices tomorrow. Enpro is predicting a 3 cent a liter increase in not only Vancouver, but Toronto and Montreal. Diesel will go up to 2 cents in all those cities, and we're still dealing with Metro Vancouver's regional district, with the regular going for about $2 a liter. In Toronto, it's 182.9. A public health expert is calling for the region's smaller airports to take a second look at some of the planes using their runways. UBC's Paul Kershaw wants to see any aircrafts that burn lead-based fuel transition out of use because the changes being made south of the border.
10: In the United States, they are now moving to phase out leaded aviation fuel by 2030. And they're doing so because the Environmental Protection Agency in the state a couple of years ago issued what they call an endangerment finding.
0: Kershaw says growing flight activity at the Pitt Meadows Airport, local, provincial, and federal authorities need to think about impacts of lead fuel burning above communities. The BC Wildfire Service's rain is expected across parts of the province this weekend. This comes as more seasonal temperatures return, bringing back the risk of more fire starts. There are just under 25 wildfires across BC, with none of them out of control. Two of the new wildfires discovered yesterday, one north of Powell River. Its two actors in size believed to be human-caused and is being held at the moment. To international news, there has been a 6.0 magnitude earthquake on the western side of the island of Hawaii.
11: The mayor of the island of Hawaii, known as the Big Island, reports there have been rock slides and some damage to buildings. Minor damage was reported at Kona Hospital, but it is open and operating. A few hundred people had their power go out, the mayor saying.
12: Please check damages to your home, especially your gas line if you get, or water line, electrical.
11: There have been numerous small aftershocks. The mayor says bridges are being inspected and the cleanup on roads is already underway. Alex Stone, ABC News.
0: At least 90 people have been killed after a gas explosion at a Chinese coal mine.
13: They said that there were 247 miners trapped underground when the explosion happened at 7:30 last night. It's presumed it was probably a methane gas explosion. There's some talk by local media that there'd been a warning of carbon monoxide buildup just before the explosion occurred. Now, we know that more than 150 people have been brought out safely. There are still clearly a few people who still need to be accounted for.
0: The BBC's Jonathan Head reports state media says many of the injured were affected by toxic gas.
3: Everything Vancouver.
0: Vancouver firefighters will be showing off in a little close as possible tonight for a good cause. 11:30's David Natalini has all the red hot details in your weekend snapshot event.
14: It's getting hot in here, so take off all your clothes.
4: The men and women who fight our city's fires will be anything but shy tonight. The annual Hall of Flame selection party is happening at the Roxy Cabaret in downtown Vancouver. Firefighters will compete to be featured in next year's Hall of Flame calendar by dancing and showing off to a crowd of fans. Ticket sales will go towards the BC Burn Fund and Vancouver Firefighter Charities programs like Snacks for Kids. The show starts at 7 p.m. And if you want to savor some hot tea, we suggest visiting the Garden Tea Festival at Vancouver's Sun Yat-sen Classical Chinese Garden. Sample a wide array of teas from local businesses or take part in a Chinese tea ceremony. There'll also be calligraphy demonstrations and musical performances. It runs from 10 a.m. to 5 p.m. today. With your 11:30 News Radio event snapshot, I'm David Natalini.
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16: Home ice advantage now with the Canadiens after they ride a 4-goal first to a 6-2 victory.
15: Can Carolina respond in Game 2? Or will the Habs take a commanding series lead back to Canada? You just have to watch the Stanley Cup playoffs. 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
0: Traffic and weather together next. 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
6: Yeah, we got a lot going on, Ronaldo. So, of course, I want to start with the Stalowassen this time because I kept burying it last time. Stalowassen is a full closure northbound. Southbound, you're fine. If getting out of New West, you can get yourself up to that one. But northbound, you might be on King George Boulevard going, oh, no, what now? Well, you get off at Scott Road and you take that one southbound. You get all the way to 104th Avenue. That is that's the key right there. You either take 104th over to 152nd, get on at 152nd and then onto the Portman Bridge, or you just stay on Scott Road down to Nordell, then follow that to the Alex Fraser Bridge. And I see that delay on 91 northbound from 72nd up to Nordell itself. Not sure what that is yet. Star pound 11:30 if it's a thing. Westbound delays, east-west connector on the S-curve, and more delays on 91A northbound to the Queensboro Roadwork. Is wrapped up, but it's extra busy through here. Yes, it is busy at the Massey Tunnel as well. No counterflow today, not on weekends. 99 northbound from about 17A into the tube. Once you're past it, you're doing okay. We have a big delay on Highway 1 westbound, right from Willingdon to the base of the Ironworkers Memorial Bridge. This is a weekend delay. This is usually quite slow through the area, something to worry about here. And, you know, we got to jump back into Vancouver because now we're seeing those big delays. We knew it was going to be slow on Pacific Boulevard. Pacific Boulevard is fully closed both directions, Canby Bridge all the way to Carroll. And now we're seeing a big delay on Pacific eastbound, getting pushed back to Drake. I'm seeing a delay in the north end of the Canby Bridge as well, as traffic starting to detour away from this one. I don't think BD is a great option. BD should be one to get yourself away from that one. Canby Street, I think, is a little bit better, but you're a little slow on detours to get away from Pacific. Expo Boulevard is really getting a workout as well, and Expo Boulevard is open right now, but it'll be subject to closures on match days. But that is, you know, a problem for a little bit later on. If there is something going on presently, right now, call it in. Star pound 11:30. 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Updated forecast has cloudy conditions. We got a high of 19 degrees today. Tomorrow is also a cloudy one with another high of 19 degrees. Monday, worry about that. Showers expected with a high of 17 degrees, but right now we're at 18 degrees, Ronaldo.
0: Thank you, Alex. 11:30 news time. It's 12:14. 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
4: Hello, welcome. Thanks for joining us. A mix of sun and cloud. Looks like the sun is starting to peek through some of those clouds. At least here in Vancouver, a nice 16 degrees to start off your afternoon. Here's what's making news. X marks the spot for the BC Conservatives. Today, they're making their X as they vote for a new leader. And the province attempting to make a new homes or shelters for Indigenous people in the downtown east side. But one advocate still isn't pleased because money has been taken away. Time now for sports. Sportsnet 650, your home of the Canucks. Here's Luke Shields.
5: The Vancouver Whitecaps will try to bounce back after last week's loss to the Dynamo in Houston as they're in San Diego for a rematch of last year's West Finals against San Diego FC. The Whitecaps sit atop the Western Conference table with 29 points and will try to head into the World Cup break on a high note, kickoff at 6:30. Meanwhile, in the Northern Super League, the Vancouver Rise will try to make it back-to-back wins at home against AFC Toronto. Kickoff from Swangard Stadium goes at 1. Canadian Premier League action, Vancouver FC out in Quebec to run with Supra de Quebec after last week's loss to Cavalry. Kickoff there goes at 3 o'clock to the Diamond, where the Blue Jays are in tough today as they try for their fourth straight win at home against the Pittsburgh Pirates, as Pirates ace Paul Skeens gets the start on the mound while Patrick Corbin is the starter for the Jays. Toronto took yesterday's series opener 6-2 and are trying to secure the series win right now. This one just got going. It's still scoreless in the top of the first on Sportsnet. After throttling Spokane 15-0 last night to even the series up at 2s, the Vancouver Canadiens will try to secure no worse than the series split today in Game 5 of the 6-game set on the road. First pitch at 5:09. On the ice of the Stanley Cup playoffs, the Montreal Canadiens and Carolina Hurricanes gearing up for Game 2 of their Eastern Conference Final Series after the Habs won Thursday's opener 6-2. The Canes will try to overcome their conference final demons and tie the series before the scene shifts to Montreal for Games 3 and 4. Puck drop goes at 4 o'clock. You can watch it on Sportsnet. And BC Lions football is back today as they host Edmonton and Lanford in preseason action. Sports at 15 and 45, past every hour or anytime at sportsnet.ca.
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8: This is 1130 News Radio. Hello, I'm Jim Benny. Time for some national news. There are a number of questions after a shocking discovery in Calgary. The bodies of two dead dogs were found in the city's southeast. There's now an investigation underway.
9: Sergeant Jill Gibson from the Calgary Humane Society tells us where this discovery was made.
10: So our understanding is that they were discovered on May 7th in the area of the Graves Bridge boat launch. And based on the condition of the dogs from the finder, there was concern about abuse or neglect.
9: Gibson adds they got the bodies in their custody and started a forensics exam. They found out one was starved to death and both were victims of significant neglect. They add the society was told about the situation 8 days after the discovery, and that was because the city got the first call about it. Gibson adds if they are able to find those responsible, charges could also be laid. The dogs are believed to be a golden retriever and collar terrier mix. I'm Mike Gazzola.
8: The Edmonton woman who owned two dogs behind a deadly attack that killed an 11-year-old Asuyas boy has been found guilty of criminal negligence causing death. Court heard Krista McDonald and the boy's father, Wesley Grist, were roommates at the time of the attack. The boy was visiting his father for spring break back in April of 2024. Wesley was working on a car in the garage when the boy was attacked inside the house. McDonald testified she repeatedly told Grist not to leave his son alone with the dogs, and she had plans to enroll the animals in specific training. Her lawyers planned to appeal. Parks Canada says at least 18 grizzly bears are active in Kananaskis right now, and it's causing road closures and more encounters with humans.
11: Sergeant Melanie Pachkowski with Parks Canada says although that sounds like a lot of bears, these bears often travel together.
12: Some of those are family groups. So we have a female that has three cubs, so that's four individuals right there.
11: A recent bluff charge along Highway 40 Tuesday evening forced Parks Canada to close parts of the corridor to hikers and cyclists.
12: In this particular instance, we've actually closed a section of Highway 40 from Kananaskis Lakes Trail all the way to Highwood Pass because there was an incident to ensure public safety and to ensure that we're giving wildlife the space they need.
11: Luckily, the bear did not make contact with the person involved. This incident is one of many recent bluff charges involving grizzly bears in K Country. I'm Ariel O'Shea.
8: Coming up in just a moment, we'll give you an update on the road closures and other traffic news as we have traffic and weather together on the ones. 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
17: In the 1130 Rogers Xfinity Internet Traffic Center. I'm Alex Kerrigan. Thank you for tuning in. So we're seeing some heavy delays on Highway 1 westbound, working way from Grandview Highway to the base of the Ironworkers. This appears to just be volume, but this is where most of our listeners are right now. It appears to just be volume. If you see something, give me a call at Star Pound 1130. Also, the stall of Wasson Bridge is close to northbound traffic. It's getting out of Surrey into New West. That is, it's been a problem, and it will continue to be a problem. So if you're on King George Boulevard northbound, you can try getting down to Scott Road, and then that's where the detour begins. You can get yourself over to 104th Avenue, eastbound to 152nd, then up to the Portman Bridge, or you can keep going on Scott Road down to Nordell and then get yourself over to the Alex Fraser Bridge. Be aware, it's really busy on the Queensboro. 91A northbound getting pushed back well past the casino. It appears to just be volume through the area. It's also busy at the Massey Tunnel. Northbound delays at the south end, just busy through here. Busy at the Knight Street Bridge, northbound south end as well. And we need to wrap it up over on the Cambie Bridge. It's actually Pacific Boulevard. We've talked about this quite a bit, but today's the day that Pacific Boulevard shuts down between the Cambie Bridge all the way up to Carroll. So it's an eastbound closure. You're very slow through the area. We're seeing delays on Expo Boulevard that goes westbound, though. Cambie Street is a good way to get off of, get away from that one, pardon me. If you see anything else, give me a call at either Star or Pound 1130. 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Now, it's a nice day for a drive, at least. We got cloudy conditions, but a high of 19 expected. Tomorrow is going to be a cloudy one as well, with some light wind and another high of 19 degrees. You got to circle Monday on the calendar because that's the one that's going to get wet. Showers expected with a high of 17. Tuesday all through Thursday, mix of sun and cloud, highs between 18 and 21. And right now, we're looking at 18 degrees.
8: This is 1130 News Radio. Hello there, I'm Jim Benny. Reports from the Democratic Republic of Congo say an Ebola treatment center has been destroyed in a suspected arson attack.
18: This is the second attack on an Ebola treatment center, signaling a growing distrust of health workers, some of whom continue to face threats. On Thursday, local community members burned down two tents belonging to Alima, an international humanitarian NGO, as family members and friends attempted to claim the body of an Ebola patient for proper burial in Ruampa in the Ituri province, where the virus has spread to seven health zones.
8: Thomas Nadi reports no one was hurt. South of the line, the next generation of weight loss drugs could be available as soon as next year. One is showing promising results. That's according to new research published this week.
19: Doctors are already concerned that some Americans are turning to knockoff versions in China, and that means they're unregulated. This could increase the risk of potentially the drugs being tainted, and that could lead to infection or even overdose. Now, these GLP-1 medications have shown not only to benefit weight loss, but also other health benefits. We're talking about things like heart disease and kidney disease, as well as sleep apnea. If this drug does gain approval, it would be in the coming years and would be especially beneficial to the heaviest patients, especially if they don't want to get surgery.
8: Yuri Benajud reporting from the ABC News Medical Unit. It's a mess. It's wet and stormy. It's Memorial Day. And this is the weather across the eastern half of the U.S., at least much of it.
20: It's real cold out here. The wind is insane.
21: The Friday kickoff to Memorial Day weekend in Asbury Park.
20: We came to see the sunrise, and it's not giving a beach summer weather.
21: The temperature around 30 degrees colder than just a few days ago. The boardwalk peppered only with a few people all bundled up.
8: ABC's Darla Miles reporting from the Jersey Shore. Locally, Metro Vancouver residents might see Stage 3 water restrictions sooner rather than later. The regional district says a dry spring, a low snowpack, and a water supply line that's out of service are all contributing to a potential shortage. Linda Parkinson with Metro Vancouver says the usage patterns show we could be in trouble as early as next month.
22: Everyone can get by using 1 billion liters of water, and it's primarily the outdoor use, driven by things like lawn watering and excessive watering with irrigation systems of landscaping.
8: Under Stage 3 restrictions, lawn watering will still be banned, but expands to include automatic sprinkler systems. Metro Vancouver adds we have one of the highest per capita water consumption rates in all of Canada. And just a reminder, if you depend on the new Stalawasen Bridge to get into New Westminster, northbound will be shut down all weekend until 5 Monday morning. It's to allow installation of a multi-use path overpass superstructure over the bridge connector and Royal Avenue on-ramp. Southbound lanes will remain open. That's not all. Both directions will be shut down all weekend next week for full completion of the project. We've got business coming up in just a moment on 1130 News Radio.
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28: Mike Apple, American quantum computing stocks soared this week after the Trump administration announced a $2 billion fund to accelerate the technology, with $1 billion going to IBM, planning to build a foundry to produce quantum computing chips, along with several others in the sector. While Canadian quantum technology leader Xanadu Quantum Tech isn't eligible for this funding, the company's founder and CEO Christian Weedbrook says it's still a major step forward.
1: And this was big news. We're at the time in this quantum industry where all sort of big announcements helps everyone. Really, the rising tide lifts all boats sort of analogy here. So it was great to see the investment by the Trump administration into mostly U.S.-based entities. And I think it just, you know, I reminded people that Canada is really doing something similar with the Canadian Quantum Champions Program, and also Xanadu announcing final negotiations with Project Optimism, which is a $390 million project that we're working on with the governments.
28: Xanadu Quantum was a high-profile stock debut on both the Toronto and New York markets earlier this spring, funding that will accelerate the company's own plans for its first data center by 2030.
1: It's out of, you know, experimental phase, and it's really into the engineering side of things now. So at least for Xanadu, no new fundamental physics is needed, so that's always a good sign. And we're all racing towards what's known as a large-scale quantum computer. This is when you have true revenue, you really change the world, and you've got many customers accessing what we call a quantum data center.
28: And with your weekend business report, I'm Mike Uppel.
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7: Thank you for joining us. It's Saturday, May 23rd. Mix of sun and clouds, sitting at about 16 degrees in Vancouver. I'm Reynaldo Suarez. Here's what's making news.
9: Voting has begun in the BC Conservative leadership race. Out of the five candidates, we should know who wins next Saturday.
10: Although new development towards homes and shelter spaces for Indigenous people have become available in the downtown east side, we'll see why one advocate is taking shots at the provincial government.
7: An expert from UBC concerned about the number of flights using lead-based fuel. Looking at Pitt Meadows Airport. More on that coming up.
12: Heads up to any drivers this weekend. There are some closures you have to watch out for thanks to this weekend's event lineup.
29: Lots of footy fun today with the Whitecaps Rise at Vancouver FC all in action. Game 2 of the East Finals on tap in the Stanley Cup playoffs. And it's a game day for both the Blue Jays and Vancouver Canadiens. Sports at 45.
7: We're just so excited for traffic and weather together on the ones. Let's go ahead and catch up with Alex Kerrigan.
30: Well, hello there, Ronaldo. Taking a look at the lower mainland. Now, I do want to touch on Pacific Boulevard being closed in between the Cambie Bridge leading up to about Carroll. This is a long-term closure all the way to July 31st. Today's day one, though, and we're seeing a big delay on Pacific Boulevard. Now, Expo only runs westbound, so you can't really use that to get up and away from it. And you're probably going to be detoured onto Cambie Street. Cambie Street is going to be the route to get you up and away from that one. It's not that busy. If you're on the Cambie Bridge, you're a little slow northbound up at the south end. Now, Highway 1 is mighty busy from about Willenden all the way to the base of the Ironworkers Bridge deck. This appears to just be volume, although we're seeing a new delay on the upper levels westbound between Mountain Highway and Lynn Valley Road. Locals call it going up the cut, and I call it busy. What's going on here? Star or pound 1130? Let me know, safe and hands-free. The Stall of Awesome is closed to northbound traffic, so a little bit slower if you get yourself on King George Boulevard. You're going to get detoured down Scott Road, and you can take 104th over to 152. That's the Portman Bridge. You stay on Scott Road to Nordell. That's the Alice Fraser Bridge. Not bad, but the Queensboro is messy. Just volume here, but quite slow through the area. You know, it's busy getting out of New West, Anthony, because we are seeing some delays because of the Hayek Festival. It should be wrapping up at about 2 p.m., but you got a lot of closures, like 8th Street shut down in between Hamilton Street up to 10th Avenue, and London Street, Dublin, Edinburgh, and 8th Avenue all closed between 10th and 8th Streets. If you got more on this, that, or anything else, give me a call at either Star or Pound 1130. 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Central City Fun Park in Surrey. Now, looking at the weather forecast, updated forecast is cloudy conditions, clearing this afternoon with a high of 18 today. Cloudy tomorrow as well with a high of 19 degrees, but then that cloud turns into showers on Monday. Showers with a high of 17. Right now, it's 18 degrees. Ronaldo.
7: Thank you, Alex. 11:30 news time, 12:34. Now members of the BC Conservative Party have begun picking a new leader. 11:30's Jim Benny reports there are five candidates in the running.
8: The voting is taking place online and wraps up next Friday. It's a preferential system. Voters will be asked to rank candidates in order of preference. The winner will be announced next Saturday. Ian Black, Carolyn Elliott, Carrie Lynn Finley, Peter Milibar, and Yuri Fulmer are all on the ballot. Stuart Prest of the UBC Political Science Department says for him, the race is too close to call.
11: A lot of the action happens outside the public eye, below the surface, and in small meetings with members of the community or in conversations that don't necessarily break through.
8: The party says its membership stands at 42,000. Signing up newcomers ended on April 18th. The party had 7,000 members last December. I'm Jim Benny.
7: At the same time, a new development with more than 200 homes and shelter spaces for Indigenous people was opened in the downtown east side. The head of the Vancouver Aboriginal Friendship Center Society is taking a swipe at the provincial government.
10: Susan Tatouche with the Society says while the province played a big role in this project, it also pulled back millions in funding from the BC Housing Community Housing Fund and Indigenous Housing Fund.
13: This funding would have supported the redevelopment of our Friendship Center at 1607 East Hastings Street into a new mixed-use dedicated center, providing approximately 100 new units of affordable housing.
10: Instead, Tatouche says Indigenous people in the area are left scrambling. She adds the opening of the development on Thursday should be the rule, not the exception. I'm Anthony Atanasoff.
7: Another weekend, another small leap in gas prices in the greater Vancouver area. Enpro expects you'll pay 3 cents a liter more for regular and another 2 cents for diesel tomorrow. Prices go up at the same time or closer in Calgary, Winnipeg, Toronto, and Montreal. Regular will fall a cent a liter in Halifax tomorrow. A public health expert sounding the alarm over the increased frequency of flights which are using lead-based fuel. UBC's Paul Kershaw says Pitmeadows Regional Airport hosts 10 flight schools which use small aircrafts that require lead fuel.
14: Even as we're, you know, waiting for the electrification of, you know, training flights for aviation, we know that we can be shifting towards unleaded fuels. As sort of a bridge opportunity to minimize the risk to human health.

0: BC wildfire crews are looking forward to some of the wetter this weekend. The BC Wildfire Service, while we're seeing a return to more seasonal temperatures, rain is expected in parts of the province. There has been a notable drop in cases. And an overnight earthquake has struck the island of Hawaii.
1: No tsunami was generated by the quake, which was on the western side of the island of Hawaii, known as the Big Island. The USGS saying the quake and at least one fairly sizable aftershock, there have been a few aftershocks, were not directly connected to volcanic activity on the island. The County of Hawaii's mayor says there have been rock slides. There is some damage to buildings. Residents reported violent shaking. Minor damage was reported at Kona Hospital. The power was knocked out to hundreds. Alex Stone, ABC News.
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0: An annual parade and festival are taking over the streets in U.S. today, 11:30's. David Natalini has more on some of the show-stopping events this weekend.
3: Colorful floats and marching bands will be making their way through New West for the Hayek International Parade and Festival. Families can enjoy some live entertainment, face painting, and more at this event, which is celebrating its 55th anniversary this year. Drivers beware, a number of road closures are in place for this parade, which makes its way down 6th Street and Queens Avenue. The parade starts at 11 a.m., and for the latest on delays, tune in to our traffic updates every 10 minutes on the ones. On Sunday, be sure to check out the Steveston Farmers and Artisans Market in Richmond. Buy some local baked goods and produce from 10 a.m. to 3:30 p.m. All the money raised supports activities and projects at the Steveston Community Center. With your 11:30 News Radio event snapshot, I'm David Natalini.
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8: Five lanes. Okay, I had a script here that it's seven lanes of the PSR crossing, but they closed two down, Ronaldo. Five lanes of the PSR crossing, a 20-minute delay here. Three lanes over at the PAC, 30 minutes. Two lanes at Aldergrove, 10 minutes. And two lanes at Sumas, that's an hour wait. So Sumas is the hot spot right now with some heavy delays. Now, northbound times have exploded again. We have an hour wait at the PSR and an hour wait over at the PAC crossing. About 20 minutes at Aldergrove and 35 over at Sumas, so northbound busy too. Double check them both at vancouver.citynews.ca/border.
0: 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It's 1240.
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4: Thank you very much, Ronaldo. So we have quite a bit going on through the lower mainland. Most of it is just volume. I don't really have too many crashes, stalls, or anything of that sort, but plenty of delays. So we're going to start on the stall of Wasm again this time. Stall of Wasm is a northbound closure. That's getting out of Surrey into New West. So that's putting a lot more traffic. Well, first off, if you're getting detoured off King George Boulevard, you're going to come down Scott Road and then work your way over to either 104th to get over to 152. That's the Portman. Or you stay on Scott Road to Nordell and then take a turn there. That gets you to the Alex Fraser Bridge. I'd recommend Portman because that's quiet. And the Alex Fraser, nothing wrong here, but heavy delays for the 91A north of the Queensboro. That is something that you do not want to be stuck in. Right, Anthony? We work our way over to the Massey Tunnel, northbound delay south end. Nothing really going on at the front of that line, just volume. And likewise on Highway 1. I mean, we've been on this all day. It's just busy. From Highway 1, from about Willenden to the base of the Ironworkers Memorial Bridge, looking pretty slow through the area. Going down the cut, not as bad, but going up the cut. Again, we don't have this one in the script yet. It is quite slow from about Mountain Highway to Lynn Valley. It doesn't have to be anything, but if you see something, give me a call at either Star or Pound 1130. It's starting to get busier downtown. This is because of Pacific Boulevard being shut down between the Canby Bridge and Carroll Street, and that is going to be a closure all the way to about July the 31st. We're seeing delays on Pacific Street, and the easy detour here, you're probably going to kick it off at Canby, because Canby Street eastbound is quite busy. The Canby Bridge is busy northbound. I don't love Beatty Street, just throwing that out there. It is an option, but I don't like it that much. Canby is a little bit better to get up and away from that one. Expo Boulevard is getting a workout going westbound. I'm just realizing, I'm throwing over to Anthony Achanis. There's probably a lot of Anthony's on the Queensboro going, what did I do? Sorry. Anything else going on, let me know what's up. Star or Pound 1130. Just keep it safe and hands-free, but make sure that you, give me a ring. Let me know what's going on out there. 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Stuck in traffic, give cycling a try. Log your bike rides from May 30th to June 5th at hubcycling.ca for a chance to win prizes. Now, our updated forecast mostly has cloudy conditions, where it's still going to be hot. We have a high of 18 degrees today. We also have a high of 18 degrees tomorrow with some cloudy conditions clearing later in the afternoon, but that cloud is going to turn into rain for Monday. So Monday's the day to circle on the calendar. Showers are the high of 17. Right now, Ronaldo, it's 18 degrees.
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3: 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It's a mix of sun and clouds, sitting to 18 degrees in Vancouver.

0: for a new leader. And the province attempting to make new homes or shelters for Indigenous people in the downtown east side, but one advocate still isn't pleased because he says money has been taken away. Coming up after sports in Africa, an arsonist is torched in Ebola treatment center. Well, 45 time for sports from Sportsnet 650, your home of the Canucks. Here's Luke Shields.
1: Lots of action on the pitch today, including the first-place Vancouver Whitecaps, who will close out their pre-World Cup portion of their schedule in California against San Diego FC. Kickoff between the Whitecaps and San Diego goes at 6:30. In the Northern Super League, the Vancouver Rise will welcome AFC Toronto to town after last week's 2-1 win over Halifax. The Rise try to make it a winning streak with kickoff set for 1 o'clock. In the Canadian Premier League, Vancouver FC runs with Supra de Quebec on the road as they try to get back in the win column. That one gets going at 3. To baseball, where the streaking Blue Jays trying to extend their winning streak to 4 and secure the series win right now against the Pittsburgh Pirates at Rogers Center. George Springer got the Jays started with a bang in the bottom of the first, cracking a leadoff home run into the left field seats off Pirates ace Paul Skeens to make it 1-0 Jays, and that's where we remain in the top of the third on Sportsnet. Elsewhere on the diamond, the Vancouver Canadiens will want to build on last night's blowout 15-0 win over Spokane on the road and take the lead in the series with Game 5 of 6 happening today at 5:09 from Spokane. In hockey, the Stanley Cup playoffs continue today with Game 2 of the East Finals in Raleigh, North Carolina between the Hurricanes and Montreal Canadiens. The Habs handed the Canes their first loss of these playoffs in Game 1, and Carolina tries to send the series back to Montreal even at 1. With puck drop set for 4 o'clock, you can watch it on Sportsnet. And in the CFL, the BC Lions open up their preseason schedule today in Lanford against the Edmonton Elks. Kickoff set for 2 o'clock. Sports at 15 and 45, past every hour or anytime at sportsnet.ca.
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4: This is 1130 News Radio. Hello there, I'm Jim Benny. Alberta Premier Danielle Smith is on the defensive after her provincial address on Thursday, where she announced there'll be a question on separation on the October referendum.
5: Whether you like Alberta's latest referendum question or not, the Premier says it's the best she can do because the courts will not allow a binding vote on separation.
6: 700,000 Albertans signed one petition or another asking for a referendum on this issue. We cannot kick this can down the road. We need to get direction from all Albertans on this matter now, not 3 years from now.
5: But that 700,000 number also up for debate. Zero Albertans signed a petition for this question. By court order, zero signatures gathered by the separatists have been verified. And the leader of Forever Canadian says his 400,000 supporters would rather MLAs vote on the matter, not Albertans. Sean Amato, City News, Edmonton.
4: A judge has found the Edmonton owner of two large dogs that killed an 11-year-old Osoyoos boy guilty of criminal negligence causing death. Crystal McDonald was put on trial after Cash Grist was fatally attacked by her cane Corsos at her Edmonton home in April 2024. McDonald and the boy's father, Wesley Grist, were roommates at the time, and Cash had been visiting for spring break. The court heard how the dogs were behind the death of a Pomeranian the summer before the child's death. And the dogs were also responsible for biting another roommate a few months before the fatal attack. McDonald will be sentenced in September. To the States now, where new weight loss drugs are being tested, and some could be on the market there next year.
7: Eli Lilly this week announcing that retatrutide, an experimental drug, lowered weight loss of 30% in adults that were taking this medication. This GLP-1 injectable was comparable to bariatric surgery, which for years has been a popular method for people to shed pounds. In fact, some of the clinical participants in this trial actually dropped out because they lost too much weight. And among those that were also dropping out were those that were experiencing side effects. These are things like nausea, constipation, diarrhea, vomiting and stomach pain.

0: These are common with GLP-1 medications, but due to this higher strength of the medication, it's possible that this drug also comes with some higher side effects.
1: Yuri Benajud reporting from the ABC News Medical Unit. In 60 seconds, an update on traffic and weather together on the ones. 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
8: The 1130 Rogers Xfinity Internet Traffic Center. My name is Oz Kerrigan. Thank you for tuning in. Now, all through the Lower Mainland, we're still seeing some big delays. I will start with the busy spot, Highway 1 westbound from Willingdon to the base of the Ironworkers. It is just busy. We keep touching on it. We keep saying if there's something going on, call me back. No one calls back. It was just busy through here. Although it is still busy on the upper levels westbound from Mountain Highway going up the cut. That is a really weird spot to see delays. No merges in the area. So if you see something going on, call that in at a star or pound 1130. But granted, yes, it is busy on Highway 1 west all through Vancouver and then through North Vancouver. As you work through downtown, of course, there's road work going on over on Seymour northbound by Davie where you lose a lane, and there's also a closure of Pacific Boulevard from the Canby Bridge all the way up to Carroll. Now, the Seymour at Davie thing is road work, but Pacific Boulevard, that's a FIFA closure, and that's going all the way till July the 31st, making a mess of the Canby Bridge especially. We work our way away from that. Granted, it is busy over on the Massey Tunnel northbound south end. That's just volume. Highway 1 through Langley is not that bad, but the best for last here, the Stalawasen Bridge is closed. Northbound. It is closed northbound, not southbound. Getting out of New West, you're okay. Getting out of Surrey, try and get yourself over to the Portman Bridge or to the Alex Fraser. Once you're on the Queensboro, expect a big delay on the 91A northbound leading up to the bridge. That's all for now. You see something else going on, you're stuck in something that you didn't hear in this report, call it in. Star or pound 1130. 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License number 67639. So the updated forecast, as we've been saying, it's mostly cloudy. We got cloudy conditions today with a high of 18 degrees. We got cloudy tomorrow with another high of about 19 degrees. That'll turn into rain for Monday. Showers expected with a high of 17. But then Tuesday all the way through to Friday is a mix of sun and cloud, and the highs between 18 and 21 degrees. You'll be joined by Kevin Olnick at the top of the hour in the traffic center. My name's Alice Kerrigan. Drive safe.
1: This is 1130 News Radio. Hello, I'm Jim Benny. Uganda's health ministry has confirmed 3 new Ebola cases, bringing the total to 5. A rare species of the virus is believed to have killed 170 people in the neighboring Democratic Republic of Congo.
9: 2 of them are linked to the very first case in the country. The third one was a Congolese national who had just crossed over from the border in Uganda just before the enforced restrictions in terms of movements of population. For the other countries that do border the Democratic Republic of Congo, including Rwanda, Tanzania and South Sudan, we have seen increased surveillance and also restrictions based for any person who has been within the Democratic Republic of Congo territory for the past 30 days. They're not allowed to transit or to cross over into those countries.
1: Richard Kujeri reporting. SpaceX has launched its biggest, most powerful Starship yet. The rocket blasted off from the southern tip of Texas yesterday, carrying 20 mock Starlink satellites on a test flight extending halfway around the world. Nothing was recovered as planned. It's the 12th test flight of the rocket that Elon Musk is building to get people to Mars one day. But first comes the moon and NASA's Artemis astronaut program. SpaceX's newest Starship model made its debut 2 days after Musk announced he's taking his company public. A controversial pro steroid competition event is set to take place this weekend in Nevada.
10: The Enhanced Games, featuring 50 athletes who will compete in track, swimming, and weightlifting, is set for Sunday in Las Vegas. There are no restrictions on what kind of performance enhancers these athletes can take, though organizers say they're holding them to strict medical protocols to ensure safety. There are prizes of $250,000 for winners and up to $1 million for some world record breakers. Among those to watch include 2022 100-meter sprint world champion Fred Curley. I'm Gethin Coolball.
1: And an event is taking place to mark a staged literary death.
11: Armchair detectives are marking Sherlock Holmes Day Friday. On creator Sir Arthur Conan Doyle's birthday, members of the Sherlock Holmes Society of London travel to Switzerland's Reichenbach Falls for a reenactment of one of fiction's most famous death scenes. It's the confrontation between Holmes and his nemesis, Professor James Moriarty. The hero's apparent death shocked readers of The Final Problem. Peter Horrocks played Moriarty.
12: Sherlock Holmes is a wonderful way of getting relief from the pressures of day-to-day life, having a bit of fun.
11: A decade later, Conan Doyle revealed Holmes had staged his death. Philip Porter on this day was the star.
13: And Sherlock Holmes was the greatest detective who never lived.
11: The Falls became one of the most famous locations in detective fiction after Conan Doyle visited the area in 1893. I'm Ed Donahue.
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17: Mike Apple, American quantum computing stocks soared this week after the Trump administration announced a $2 billion fund to accelerate the technology, with $1 billion going to IBM, planning to build a foundry to produce quantum computing chips, along with several others in the sector. While Canadian quantum technology leader Xanadu Quantum Tech isn't eligible for this funding, the company's founder and CEO Christian Weedbrook says it's still a major step forward.
18: And this was big news. At the time in this quantum industry where all sort of big announcements helps everyone, really the rising tide lifts all boats sort of analogy here. So it was great to see the investment by the Trump administration into mostly U.S.-based entities. And I think it just, you know, I reminded people that Canada is really doing something similar with the Canadian Quantum Champions Program, and also Xanadu announcing final negotiations with Project Optimism, which is a $390 million project that we're working on with the governments.
17: Xanadu Quantum was a high-profile stock debut on both the Toronto and New York markets earlier this spring, funding that will accelerate the company's own plans for its first data center by 2030.
18: It's out of, you know, experimental phase, and it's really into the engineering side of things now. So at least for Xanadu, no new fundamental physics is needed, so that's always a good sign. And we're all racing towards what's known as a large-scale quantum computer. This is when you have true revenue, you really change the world, and you've got many customers accessing what we call a quantum data center.
17: And with your weekend business report, I'm Mike Apple.
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21: Good afternoon. It's Saturday, May 23rd. Thanks for joining us. I'm Anthony Atanasov. 18 degrees, mostly cloudy. Feels a bit humid out there, though. Here's what's making news right now.
1: No polling booths for BC Conservatives. 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
21: You'll likely pay more for gas tomorrow. The latest prediction, a jump of 3 cents a liter in the Vancouver area. And a public health expert putting out a warning to smaller airport authorities about the increased number of flights using lead-based fuel above residential areas.
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24: Hello, Anthony. Happy Saturday. It is a busy Saturday. We've got a few new problems coming in here. One in Surrey, Highway 17 eastbound by Tannery Road. A caller reported that a truck has lost its load, and that means that there are delays on Tannery Road and Highway 17. Not helping, of course, your delays on the Stellawassa Bridge. It is closed northbound until Monday morning, so you can head over to Highway 17 to get onto the Portman Bridge. That's probably your best bet. Unfortunately, the Queensboro Bridge is a mess as you're going northbound. You're backed all the way to Andy Annis' Channel Bridge, and then southbound is no picnic as well. Stewartson Way is backed all the way to River Drive. 20th Street is back to 8th Avenue. And then you've also got a lot of closures. Oh, wait, one more thing in New West. Of course, that Hayek Festival around the Queens Avenue causing a lot of closures. That's going on for another hour or so. Also, in Vancouver, the lights are out in all directions on Elliott and Marine. Use the four-way stop procedure. You've got road work on Seymour northbound at Davie, Pavey Joyce Street and East 41st in between Rupert to Kingsway. A FIFA closure on Pacific Boulevard between Carroll and Smythe. And in front of our 1130 window, we got road work as well on 2nd and Columbia, right in the middle of the intersection. You're going to be delayed in both directions. And we do thank you for the calls and the updates at Star Pound 1130. 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As for the weather, I like what Anthony described. Cloudy and humid. That's what it feels like today. We're past our expected high of 18. Tomorrow, a mix of sun and cloud, a high of 19. Showers tomorrow night, a low of 12, and showers on Monday, a high of 17. As mentioned, we are currently at 19 degrees in Vancouver. Anthony?
21: Thank you very much, Kevin. 1130 News Time, 104. BC Conservatives have until Friday to fill out ballots that'll decide their next party leader. 1130's Jim Benny reports the winner will be announced next Saturday.
1: It's a preferential system, so party members have the opportunity to pick candidates as they favor them. The five in the running are Ian Black, Carolyn Elliott, Carrie Lynn Findlay, Peter Millibar, and Yuri Fulmer. UBC political scientist Stuart Prest says the new leader will have a different battle after winning.
25: Given that we have such diverse factions within the party, the moment the party hits headwinds, as it inevitably will, whoever is leader will have their hands full keeping this group together. We could imagine additional splinters showing up at any moment.
1: Party had 7,000 members when leader John Rustad stepped down last December. The number ballooned to 42,000 by the April 18th deadline to join. I'm Jim Benny.
21: Be prepared to pay more for gas tomorrow if her prediction by Enpro proves to be correct. They're telling you the price of a liter for a regular should jump by 3 cents overnight for diesel. You'll pay 2 cents more. The cost of regular will rise between 3 and 4 cents in most major Canadian cities. It'll drop in Halifax by a cent a liter. And a public health expert putting out a warning to smaller airport authorities about the increased number of flights using lead-based fuel above residential areas. UBC's Paul Kershaw says the Pitt Meadows Regional Airport hosts 10 flight schools, which use smaller aircraft that run on lead-based fuel.
0: Any regional airport in our province and across the country that's specializing in kind of recreational flights and training flights, because those are the kinds of planes that still are the last bastion of burning lead.
21: Kershaw notes continued exposure to lead could result in cognitive damage and other health issues. The U.S. Federal Aviation Administration set out a goal for aircraft to be lead-free by 2030. Law enforcement in B.C. have shut down a clandestine drug lab in Abbotsford. In coordination with the Lower Mainland Integrated Emergency Response Team and Abbey PD, a search warrant was issued as part of an ongoing firearms and drug trafficking investigation. Investigators also located a large cache of illegal weapons within the property.
2: 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Wildfire update.
21: More rain on the way to help calm BC's wildfires. However, the Provincial Wildfire Service says the fire danger remains highest in the southern and central interior, including the Peace Region. The precipitation hasn't been enough to reduce the drought conditions. BC dealing with just under 25 wildfires, with 4 started in the last 24 hours. There are no out-of-control wildfires. 9 are being held. During an assessment, damage assessments underway in Hawaii after a 6.0 magnitude earthquake hit the island overnight.
4: Residents of the Big Island of Hawaii report violent shaking on Friday night as a quake hit, which the USGS says was not connected to volcanic activity on the island. The island of Hawaii's mayor says there is damage to buildings. Minor damage was reported at Kona Hospital, which is open and operating, and a few hundred had their power go out.
5: We have reports of down utility lines, power outages in South Kona. About 500 HECO customers are without power, and they're checking on it as we speak.
4: There have been numerous small aftershocks. The mayor says there are rock slides on roads that are now being cleaned up. Alex Stone, ABC News.
21: 11:30 news time, 107, 18 degrees, mostly cloudy, feels a little humid out there too. 9 miners still unaccounted for after a deadly explosion at a coal mine in northern China. Chinese state media says around 247 were on duty at the time of the blast.
6: With a death toll of at least 90, the worst accident for 15 years at least. You know, the company that actually runs this mine, the Shanxi Tongzhu Coal Group, has been cited for serious safety lapses quite recently. So clearly there has been a problem with this particular company. And I expect the authorities will now look at it much more thoroughly and to see what went wrong.
21: That was BBC's Jonathan Head. And some notable voice actors will be in Metro Vancouver this weekend for a convention. 11:30's David Natalini has more on the Vancouver Anime Fest.
7: Dragon Ball Z, Transformers, and Hamtaro. What do these cartoons have in common? Well, some of their voice actors will be at this year's Vancouver Anime Fest. This includes Peter Kalemis, who voiced Goku on Dragon Ball Z. Featuring panels, cosplay contests, and an artist alley, there's something for everyone at this event. It's happening at the Executive Hotel Vancouver Airport today from 10 a.m. to 5 p.m. And if you're looking for a laugh, Juno-nominated comedian Graham Clark is performing a 24 hours of stand-up comedy show. This event will be live-streamed so fans from all over the world can tune in. If you want to watch in person, it's happening at the Little Mountain Gallery in Vancouver at 8 p.m. With your 11:30 News Radio event snapshot, I'm David Natalini.
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24: 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Anthony?
21: 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In a minute, your traffic and weather. 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
21: 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How's that Iron Workers Bridge looking, Kevin?
24: It is busy getting to and from the Iron Workers Bridge from North Vancouver and Vancouver here, Anthony. We'll start actually going westbound because it is busier there. You're back all the way to Willingdon. And Willingdon is kind of a bit of a delay getting on the Highway 1 as well as I look at it. The North Vancouver side, you're back to between Mountain Highway and Lynn Valley on Highway 1. And Main Street is a slow getting to Brooks Bank. Now, the Lionsgate Bridge is going through a lane change right now, so it is one lane north, one lane south. It is slow as you're going down that bridge from Marine Drive, and Marine Drive is slow in both directions from Park Royal to Capilano. Let's head over to Vancouver. It looks like a new problem here around the Knight Street Bridge on Marine Drive as you're getting onto the Knight Street, getting off the Knight Street Bridge, actually, northbound. Star Pound 1130 if you have an update on that. It's also very busy on Marine Drive from the Knight Street Bridge all the way to Kerr. And then the Knight Street Bridge itself is back all the way to Cambie. And the Queensborough Bridge, you're heavy because you're back to the Anniston Channel Bridge. Remember, the Stella Wasson Bridge is closed northbound here. So the Queensborough Bridge has been used as an alternate. It is very slow. And a debris cleanup is going on Highway 17 eastbound in Surrey near Tannery Road. The right lane is blocked. 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As we look at the weather, it's a mix of sun and cloud for the remainder of the day. And we passed our high of 18. Cloudy tonight, a low of 11. A mix of sun and cloud again tomorrow, high of 19. Showers Sunday night, a low of 12, which leads to showers on Monday, a high of 17. And a mix of sun and cloud on Tuesday, a high of 18. It is currently 19 degrees in Vancouver. Anthony?
21: Thank you very much, Kevin. Coming up in a minute, we'll have your sports. Huge game for the Canadiens against the Hurricanes. Game 2 in Carolina. That's big soccer matchups this morning as well. DFB Pokal final, Bayern Munich against Stuttgart, and Harry Kane hat trick, 3-0 victory for them. We'll have all that more coming up in sports.
12: Tonight, the Eastern Conference Final continues in Raleigh.
13: Canadians, the first team to beat Carolina in the Stanley Cup playoffs.
12: Montreal is flying high after a convincing win in Game 1.
13: Home ice advantage, now with the Canadians. After they ride a 4-goal first to a 6-2 victory.
12: Can Carolina respond in Game 2? Or will the Habs take a commanding series lead back to Canada? You just have to watch the Stanley Cup playoffs. Coverage begins tonight with Hockey Central at 6:30 Eastern, 3:30 Pacific on Sportsnet.
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15: 18 degrees, partly cloudy. Feels kind of humid out there in Vancouver. Good afternoon. Thanks so much for joining us. I'm Matt Diatanasov. Here's what's making news. Members of the BC Conservative Party have begun picking a new leader. Five candidates in the running. Another weekend, another small leap in gas prices in the greater Vancouver area. We'll see if ANPRO expects 3 cents a liter more for regular, 2 cents for diesel starting tomorrow. And Combined Forces Special Enforcement Unit of BC, in collaboration with a few other law enforcement groups, have dismantled a clandestine drug lab in Abbotsford. They also found a large stash of illegal weapons. We don't know where exactly in Abbotsford or who was arrested, but we'll find out more information on Monday. For that, let's go to your sports. With Sportsnet 650, the home of the Canucks, good afternoon to Luke Shields.
23: The Vancouver Whitecaps will try to bounce back after last week's loss to the Dynamo in Houston as they're in San Diego for a rematch of last year's West Finals against San Diego FC. The Whitecaps sit atop the Western Conference table with 29 points and will try to head into the World Cup break on a high note. Kickoff goes at 6:30. Meanwhile, in the Northern Super League, the Vancouver Rise trying to make it back-to-back wins at home against AFC Toronto. Kickoff goes in moments. Canadian Premier League action, Vancouver FC out in Quebec to run with Supra de Quebec after last week's loss to Cavalry. Kickoff set for 3 o'clock. To the Diamond, where the Blue Jays are in tough today as they're trying for their fourth straight win at home against the Pittsburgh Pirates as Pirates ace Paul Skeens is on the mound while Patrick Corbin gets the start for the Jays. Toronto took yesterday's series opener 6-2 and are trying to secure the series win right now. It's 1-0 Jays in the bottom of the fourth. You can watch on Sportsnet. After throttling Spokane 15-0 last night to even the series up at twos, the Vancouver Canadiens will try to secure no worse than the series split today in Game 5 of the six-game set on the road. First pitch at 5:09. On the ice of the Stanley Cup playoffs, the Montreal Canadiens and Carolina Hurricanes gearing up for Game 2 of their Eastern Conference Final Series. After the Habs won Thursday's opener 6-2, the Canes will try to overcome their conference final demons and tie the series before the scene shifts to Montreal for Games 3 and 4. Puck drop goes at 4 o'clock. You can watch it on Sportsnet. And BC Lions football is back today as they host Edmonton and Lanford at 4 in preseason action. Sports at 15 and 45, past every hour or any time at sportsnet.ca.
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1: 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Hello, I'm Jim Benny. Time for some national news. There are a number of questions after a shocking discovery in Calgary. The bodies of two dead dogs were found in the city's southeast. There's now an investigation underway.
18: Sergeant Jill Gibson from the Calgary Humane Society tells us where this discovery was made.
19: So our understanding is that they were discovered on May 7th in the area of the Graves Bridge boat launch. And based on the condition of the dogs from the finder, there was concern about abuse or neglect.
18: Gibson adds they got the bodies in their custody and started a forensics exam. They found out one was starved to death and both were victims of significant neglect. They add the society was told about the situation 8 days after the discovery, and that was because the city got the first call about it. Gibson adds if they are able to find those responsible, charges could also be laid. The dogs are believed to be a golden retriever and collar terrier mix. I'm Mike Gazzola.
1: The Edmonton woman who owned two dogs behind a deadly attack that killed an 11-year-old Asuyas boy has been found guilty of criminal negligence causing death. Court heard Krista McDonald and the boy's father, Wesley Grist, were roommates at the time of the attack. The boy was visiting his father for spring break back in April of 2024. Wesley was working on a car in the garage when the boy was attacked inside the house. McDonald testified she repeatedly told Grist not to leave his son alone with the dogs, and she had plans to enroll the animals in specific training. Her lawyers planned to appeal. Parks Canada says at least 18 grizzly bears are active in Kananaskis right now, and it's causing road closures and more encounters with humans.
0: Sergeant Melanie Patchkowski with Parks Canada says although that sounds like a lot of bears, these bears often travel together.
4: Some of those are family groups. So we have a female that has three cubs, so that's four individuals right there.
0: A recent bluff charge along Highway 40 Tuesday evening forced Parks Canada to close parts of the corridor to hikers and cyclists.
4: In this particular instance, we've actually closed a section of Highway 40 from Kananaskis Lakes Trail all the way to Highwood Pass because there was an incident to ensure public safety and to ensure that we're giving wildlife the space they need.
0: Luckily, the bear did not make contact with the person involved. This incident is one of many recent bluff charges involving grizzly bears in K Country. I'm Ariel O'Shea.
1: Coming up in just a moment, we'll give you an update on the road closures and other traffic news as we have traffic and weather together on the ones. 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
24: From the 1130 Rogers Xfinity Internet Traffic Center, I'm Kevin Ohl. Happy Saturday. Hope you are having a great weekend. And there is a lot of road work to be aware of around Metro Vancouver, including along the Stellawasem Bridge, where you are dealing with a closure northbound until Monday morning. Now, that means you should take the Portman Bridge. I would recommend the Portman Bridge over the Queensborough Bridge. The Queensborough Bridge is backed all the way to the Yanis's Channel Bridge as you're going northbound. So that's some heavy delays for you. In addition to that, you've also got some debris cleanup needing to happen. We got a call that a truck lost its load on Highway 17 eastbound Tannery Road. So a lot of volume over there. There's a lot of road work in Vancouver as well, which includes a FIFA closure starting today at the north end of Cambie. This is Pacific Boulevard in between Carroll and Smythe. I would recommend Cambie Street as an alternate. It's just going to be a lot easier for you, but watch for delays in all directions. You've got paving on Joy Street and East 41st in between Rupert and Kingsway, and roadwork on Seaborne northbound at Davie where the right lane is blocked. By the way, the lights are out in all directions on Elliott Marine. So your traffic is brought to you by Central City Fun Park, BC's largest indoor fun park with bowling, laser tag, mini golf, roller skating, family go-karts, and a giant arcade. Central City Fun Park in Surrey. As we look at the weather, we are looking at a mix of sun and cloud for the remainder of the day. We have passed our high of 18, partly cloudy tonight, a low of 11. Mix of sun and cloud on Sunday, a high of 19. Memorial Day Monday, showers, a high of 17. A mix of sun and cloud on Tuesday, a high of 18. It will feel more like a summer day on Wednesday with sunny skies and a high of 20. It is currently 19 degrees in Vancouver.
1: This is 1130 News Radio. Hello there, I'm Jim Benny. Reports from the Democratic Republic of Congo say an Ebola treatment center has been destroyed in a suspected arson attack.
30: This is the second attack on an Ebola treatment center, signaling a growing distrust of health workers, some of whom continue to face threats. On Thursday, local community members burned down two tents belonging to Alima, an international humanitarian NGO, as family members and friends attempted to claim the body of an Ebola patient for proper burial in Rwanda. Zamfara in the Ituri province, where the virus has spread to 7 health zones.
1: Thomas Nadi reports no one was hurt. South of the line, the next generation of weight loss drugs could be available as soon as next year. One is showing promising results. That's according to new research published this week.
2: Doctors are already concerned that some Americans are turning to knockoff versions in China, and that means they're unregulated. This could increase the risk of potentially the drugs being tainted, and that could lead to infection or even overdose. Now, these GLP-1 medications have shown not only to benefit weight loss, but also other health benefits. We're talking about things like heart disease and kidney disease, as well as sleep apnea. If this drug does gain approval, it would be in the coming years and would be especially beneficial to the heaviest patients, especially if they don't want to get surgery.
1: Yuri Benajud reporting from the ABC News Medical Unit. It's a mess. It's wet and stormy. It's Memorial Day. And this is the weather across the eastern half of the U.S., at least much of it.
3: It's real cold out here. The wind is insane.
7: The Friday kickoff to Memorial Day weekend in Asbury Park.
3: We came to see the sunrise, and it's not giving a beach summer weather.
7: The temperature around 30 degrees colder than just a few days ago. The boardwalk peppered only with a few people all bundled up.
1: ABC's Darla Miles reporting from the Jersey Shore. Locally, Metro Vancouver residents might see Stage 3 water restrictions sooner rather than later. The regional district says a dry spring, a low snowpack, and a water supply line that's out of service are all contributing to a potential shortage. Linda Parkinson with Metro Vancouver says the usage patterns show we could be in trouble as early as next month.
8: Everyone can get by using 1 billion liters of water, and it's primarily the outdoor use, driven by things like lawn watering and excessive watering with irrigation systems of landscaping.
1: Under Stage 3 restrictions, lawn watering will still be banned, but expands to include automatic sprinkler systems. Metro Vancouver adds we have one of the highest per capita water consumption rates in all of Canada. And just a reminder, if you depend on the new Stalawasen Bridge to get into New Westminster, northbound will be shut down all weekend until 5 Monday morning. It's to allow installation of a multi-use path overpass superstructure over the bridge connector and Royal Avenue on-ramp. Southbound lanes will remain open. That's not all. Both directions will be shut down all weekend next week for full completion of the project. We've got business coming up in just a moment on 1130 News Radio.
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25: Mike Apple, American quantum computing stocks soared this week after the Trump administration announced a $2 billion fund to accelerate the technology, with $1 billion going to IBM, planning to build a foundry to produce quantum computing chips, along with several others in the sector, while Canadian quantum technology leader Xanadu Quantum Tech isn't eligible for this funding. The company's founder and CEO, Christian Weedbrook, says it's still a major step forward.
29: And this was big news. We're at the time in this quantum industry where all sort of big announcements helps everyone. Really, the rising tide lifts all boats sort of analogy here. So it was great to see the investment by the Trump administration into mostly U.S.-based entities. And I think it just, you know, I reminded people that Canada is really doing something similar with the Canadian Quantum Champions Program, and also Xanadu announcing final negotiations with Project Optimism, which is a $390 million project that we're working on with the governments.
25: Xanadu Quantum was a high-profile stock debut on both the Toronto and New York markets earlier this spring, funding that will accelerate the company's own plans for its first data center by 2030.
29: It's out of, you know, experimental phase, and it's really into the engineering side of things now. So at least for Xanadu, no new fundamental physics is needed, so that's always a good sign. And we're all racing towards what's known as a large scale.
31: 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Yeah, that means you might hear this

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5: Good afternoon. It's Saturday, May 23rd. Thanks for joining us. I'm Anthony Atanasov in Vancouver. 18 degrees, partly cloudy, feels a little humid. Oh, 19 degrees now. Still a little humid, though. Here's what's making news right now.
6: It's ballot day for BC Conservatives. They have until Friday to go online and make their pick, with the new leader announced next Saturday.
5: Lead from small airplane fuel may be getting into the air near homes in parts of the Lower Mainland. Public health expert wants airports to do something about it. Expect another jump in gas prices tomorrow. There could be a 3-cent liter increase, not only in Vancouver, but other parts of the country too.
7: Metro Vancouver's event lineup is turning up the heat this weekend, from a firefighter calendar show to a tea ceremony.
8: The Whitecaps are in California for a date with San Diego. The Blue Jays and Vancouver Canadians, both with games on the schedule, and the BC Lions open their preseason against Edmonton. Sports at 45.
5: 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What are we looking at there, Kevin?
9: A lot of volume around Metro Vancouver, Anthony. We'll start at the Queensboro Bridge. You are back northbound to the Yanis' Channel Bridge. The Stellawasem Bridge northbound from Surrey into New West is closed all weekend. So that is why the Queensboro Bridge is in part very slow here. So you're back that far. Southbound is no picnic either. You're backed up on Stewartson Way to 20th Street, and 20th Street is back to 8th Avenue. So that's one volume. And now, as I head over to the Richmond and Vancouver bridges, Knight Street and Oak Street, both of them are backed all the way to Highway 91. Just looks like volume at this point. In addition to that, as they look at Knight Street on the Vancouver side, Marine is busy for road work from the bridge to Kerr Street. Massey Tunnel, also busy. You're back to 17A as you're heading northbound. Alex Fraser Bridge, over Highway over Nordell, is busy as well. And in Delta, a delay for a reported collision around 54th Linden Drive and Ladner Trunk Road. So delays in both directions on Ladner Trunk Road. Can't leave the North Shore out of this. The Lions Gate Bridge is heavy right now, and we're doing a lane change last report. They still are. So it's one lane north, one lane south. If you're heading to the Cassiar Tunnel on the Vancouver side, expect to be back to Willingdon on the Highway 1 on the North Vancouver side. You're back to Lynn Valley, and Main Street is back to Brooksbank. So it's a very busy day out there. 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As for the weather, it's a pretty pleasant, a mix of sun and cloud for the remainder of the day. We have passed our expected high of 18. Partly cloudy tonight, a low of 11. Mix of sun and cloud on Sunday, a high of 19. Showers on Monday, a high of 17. It is currently 19 degrees in Vancouver. Anthony?
5: Thank you very much, Kevin. 1130 News Time, 134. Voting opened in the BC Conservative leadership race. Our Jim Benny reports 42,000 members signed up to mark ballots.
6: People can vote online until next Friday, with the leader to be announced the following day. The race has included several public debates, and Stuart Prest at UBC says the party still has to find an ideology.
10: We see, I think, some internal discussions among conservatives at the moment over whether they want to have a more moderate voice who can perhaps win over some of those middle-of-the-road voters to make it easier to win a majority, or indeed to pick a leader who will stick to their values and essentially, even if they have a harder time winning that majority, will do more with it once they are elected.
6: The ballot will be on the preferential system. Running are Ian Black, Carolyn Elliott, Carrie Lynn Finley, Peter Milibar, and Yuri Fulmer. Party leader John Rustad resigned last December. I'm Jim Benny.
5: A public health expert calling for the region's smaller airports to take a second look. Some of the planes using the runways, UBC's Paul Kershaw wants to see any aircraft that burns lead-based fuel transitioned out of use because of changes being made south of the border.
2: In the United States, they are now moving to phase out leaded aviation fuel by 2030. And they're doing so because the Environmental Protection Agency in the state a couple of years ago issued what they call an endangerment finding.
5: Kershaw says with growing flighting activity at the Pitt Meadows Airport, local, provincial, and federal authorities need to think about the impacts of lead fuel burning above communities. A clandestine drug lab busted in Abbotsford Thursday. Although details are scarce, multiple law enforcement agencies got together on this. A large stash of legal weapons also found. We don't know who was arrested or where exactly in Abbotsford this happened. More information will be available on Monday. Expect another jump in gas prices tomorrow. Enpro predicting a 3 cent a liter increase, not only in Vancouver, but Toronto and Montreal too. Diesel also will go up 2 cents in those cities. We're still dealing in the Metro Vancouver Regional District with regular going for more than $2 a liter. In Toronto, it's 182.9.
4: 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Wildfire update.
5: The BC Wildfire Service says rain expected across parts of the province this weekend. This comes as more seasonal temperatures return, bringing the risk of more fire starts. There are just under 25 wildfires across BC, with none of them out of control. Two new fires discovered yesterday, with one north of Powell River. Its 2 hectares in size, believed to be human-caused. It's being held at the moment. 1130 News Time, 137. 19 degrees. It's partly cloudy, pretty muggy out there. And there's been a 6.0 magnitude earthquake on the western side of the island of Hawaii.
9: The mayor of the island of Hawaii, known as the Big Island, reports there have been rock slides and some damage to buildings. Minor damage was reported at Kona Hospital, but it is open and operating. A few hundred people had their power go out. The mayor saying,
11: please check damages to your home, especially your gas line if you get, or water line, electrical.
9: There have been numerous small aftershocks. The mayor says bridges are being inspected and the cleanup on roads is already underway. Alex Stone, ABC News.
5: And at least 90 people have been killed after a gas explosion at a Chinese coal mine. It happened in China's Shaanxi province last night, sending more than 120 others to local hospitals.
12: They said that there were 247 miners trapped underground when the explosion happened at 7:30 last night. It's presumed it was probably a methane gas explosion. There's some talk by local media that there'd been a warning of carbon monoxide buildup just before the explosion occurred. Now, we know that more than 150 people have been brought out safely. There are still clearly a few people who still need to be accounted for.
5: The BBC's Jonathan Hurd reports state media says many of the injured were affected by toxic gas.
4: Everything Vancouver.
5: Vancouver firefighters will be showing off in as little clothes as possible tonight, all for a good cause. 1130's David Adelini has all the red hot details in your weekend event snapshot.
13: It's getting hot in here, so take off all your clothes.
7: The men and women who fight our city's fires will be anything but shy tonight. The annual Hall of Flame selection party is happening at the Roxy Cabaret in downtown Vancouver. Firefighters will compete to be featured in next year's Hall of Flame calendar by dancing and showing off to a crowd of fans. Ticket sales will go towards the BC Burn Fund and Vancouver Firefighter Charities programs like Snacks for Kids. The show starts at 7 p.m. And if you want to savor some hot tea, we suggest visiting the Garden Tea Festival at Vancouver's Sun Yat-sen Classical Chinese Garden. Sample a wide array of teas from local businesses or take part in a Chinese tea ceremony. There'll also be calligraphy demonstrations and musical performances. It runs from 10 a.m. to 5 p.m. today. With your 1130 News Radio event snapshot, I'm David Adelini.
5: Coming up in 30 seconds, we'll have a look at the border wait times. 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
5: 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How are those border crossings looking, Kevin?
9: Thank you. Bye-bye.
15: Hey, bye.
9: Sorry about that, Anthony. We are dealing with a, let's refresh here at the border. It is a 30 to 45 minute wait at Sumas. Pacific Crossing, a 20 to 30 minute wait. Northbound is busy. You got a 30 to 45 minute wait at Peace Arch, 5 to 10 at Aldergrove, 15 to 30 at Pacific Crossing, and 10 to 20 at Sumas. You can find the latest border wait times anytime at vancouver.citynews.ca/border. Anthony?
5: Thank you very much, Kevin. In a minute, your traffic and weather together on the ones. 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
5: 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Let's go back to your 11:30 Rogers Xfinity Internet Traffic Center. Gosh, Kevin, it's busy out there, and we're hearing traffic calls coming in left and right, too.
9: Yes, and I was talking to someone just before we got to the border report, trying to figure out how to get out of Delta and into New West Surrey, because the Queensboro Bridge is backed all the way to the Yannis's Channel Bridge. The Knight Street Bridge is back to Highway 91. The Oak Street Bridge is back to Highway 91. So what do you do? Probably the lesser of the two evils, unfortunately, is the Knight Street Bridge, because it is slow, and then you got the lights out on Marine and Elliott as well. That's where that delay is going on the Vancouver side, but it will be better than going through that Queensboro Bridge right now. But remember, the Stellawassen Bridge is closed northbound until Monday morning, so I'd recommend the Knight Street Bridge. It's not going to be great either way. Now, to add to all of this, it looks like there is a new problem westbound on the east-west connector near the S-curve. If you know what that is, star pound 1130. The Massey Tunnel and the Alex Razor Bridge both have delays as well. Massey Tunnel on the Delta to Richmond, you're back to 17A. A bit of volume over Nordell Way on the Alex Razor Bridge. And a collision right in Delta on Linden Drive and Ladner Trunk Road. Delays in both directions on Ladner Trunk Road. Well, the North Shore should be better, right? Nope, not really, actually. You are busy on getting on and off the Ironworkers Bridge, especially on the Burnaby-Vancouver side of Highway 1, where you're back to Willingdon. The North Vancouver side, you're back to Mountain Highway. Main Street's back to Brooksbank. And there's been a lane change going on for a while on the Lions Gate Bridge. It's one lane north, one lane south. So expect some delays on Marine Drive and in both directions from Park Royal to Capilano. So as Anthony mentioned, it is very busy. Pack your patience here today. 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As we look at the weather, we are looking at a mix of sun and cloud for the remainder of the day, and a cloudy skies tonight, a low of 11. Mix of sun and cloud on Sunday, a high of 19. Showers on Monday, a high of 17. And a mix of sun and cloud on Tuesday, a high of 18. It is currently 19 degrees in Vancouver, Anthony.
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18: Can Carolina respond in Game 2? Or will the Habs take a commanding series lead back to Canada? You just have to watch the Stanley Cup playoffs. 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
5: It's 19 degrees, kind of humid, partly cloudy in Vancouver. Good afternoon. Thanks so much for joining us. I'm Anthony Atanasov. Here's what's making news. Members of the BC Conservative Party begun picking a new leader. Five candidates in the running.

0: against the Pittsburgh Pirates at Rogers Center. George Springer got the Jays started with a bang in the bottom of the first, cracking a leadoff home run in the left field seats off Pirates ace Paul Skeens to make it 1-0 Jays, but the Pirates have since tied it at ones. It's in the bottom of the sixth on Sportsnet. Elsewhere on the diamond, the Vancouver Canadiens will want to build on last night's blowout 15-0 win over Spokane on the road and take the lead in the series with Game 5 of 6 happening today at 5:09 from Spokane. In hockey, the Stanley Cup playoffs continue today with Game 2 of the Eastern Conference Finals in Raleigh, North Carolina between the Hurricanes and Montreal Canadiens. The Habs handed the Canes their first loss of these playoffs in Game 1, and Carolina tries to send the series back to Montreal even at ones, with puck drop set for 4 o'clock on Sportsnet. And in the CFL, the BC Lions open up their preseason schedule today in Landford against the Edmonton Elks. Kickoff set for 2 o'clock. Sports at 15 and 45, past every hour or any time at sportsnet.ca.
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5: This is 1130 News Radio. Hello there, I'm Jim Benny. Alberta Premier Danielle Smith is on the defensive after her provincial address on Thursday, where she announced there'll be a question on separation on the October referendum.
6: Whether you like Alberta's latest referendum question or not, the Premier says it's the best she can do because the courts will not allow a binding vote on separation.
7: 700,000 Albertans signed one petition or another asking for a referendum on this issue. We cannot kick this can down the road. We need to get direction from all Albertans on this matter now, not 3 years from now.
6: But that 700,000 number also up for debate. Zero Albertans signed a petition for this question. By court order, zero signatures gathered by the separatists have been verified. And the leader of Forever Canadian says his 400,000 supporters would rather MLAs vote on the matter, not Albertans. Sean Amato, City News, Edmonton.
5: A judge has found the Edmonton owner of two large dogs that killed an 11-year-old Osuyoos boy guilty of criminal negligence causing death. Crystal McDonald was put on trial after Cash Grist was fatally attacked by her cane corsos at her Edmonton home in April 2024. McDonald and the boy's father, Wesley Grist, were roommates at the time, and Cash had been visiting for spring break. The court heard how the dogs were behind the death of a Pomeranian the summer before the child's death. And the dogs were also responsible for biting another roommate a few months before the fatal attack. McDonald will be sentenced in September. To the states now, where new weight loss drugs are being tested, and some could be on the market there next year.
8: Eli Lilly this week announcing that retatrutide, an experimental drug, lowered weight loss of 30% in adults that were taking this medication. This GLP-1 injectable was comparable to bariatric surgery, which for years has been a popular method for people to shed pounds. In fact, some of the clinical participants in this trial actually dropped out because they lost too much weight. And among those that were also dropping out were those that were experiencing side effects. These are things like nausea, constipation, diarrhea, vomiting, and stomach pain. These are common with GLP-1 medications, but due to this higher strength of the medication, it's possible that this drug also comes with some higher side effects.
5: Yuri Benajud reporting from the ABC News Medical Unit. In 60 seconds, an update on traffic and weather together on the ones. 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
3: From the 1130 Rogers Xfinity Internet Traffic Center, I'm Kevin Olenek. If you are traveling around Metro Vancouver, really pack your patience. It is a very busy afternoon. We'll start on Highway 91. There is a stall on the left lane as you are heading westbound, and that is as you're approaching the S-curve. You've got that delay. Now, the Queensboro's Bridge is backed all the way to Indiana Channel Bridge because the Stella Wasson Bridge is closed from Surrey to New West for work until Monday morning. So that's heavy as it is on the Alex Fraser Bridge over Nordell, and the Massey Tunnel is back to 17A. Just got word of a new collision now in Vancouver. This is on Renfrew and First, southbound in the right lane, and a fire truck is on scene. There is also a lot of road work in Vancouver as well. Paving, Joyce and East First between Rupert and Kingsway. You've also got FIFA closures on the north end of the Canby Bridge on Pacific Boulevard is closed in between Carroll and Smythe. And as well, the lights are out in all directions on Elliott Marine. Use the four-way stop procedure. 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As we look at the weather, it's a mix of sun and cloud for the remainder of the day. And partly cloudy skies tonight, a low of 11. Mix of sun and cloud again for tomorrow, a high of 19. Showers on Monday, a high of 17. A mix of sun and cloud on Tuesday, a high of 18. Sunny and a little warmer on Wednesday, a high of 20. It is currently 19 degrees in Vancouver.
4: This is 1130 News Radio. Hello, I'm Jim Benny. Uganda's health ministry has confirmed three new Ebola cases, bringing the total to five. A rare species of the virus is believed to have killed 170 people in the neighboring Democratic Republic of Congo.
5: Two of them are linked to the very first case in the country. The third one was a Congolese national who had just crossed over from the border in Uganda just before they enforced restrictions in terms of movements of population. For the other countries that do border the Democratic Republic of Congo, including Rwanda, Tanzania and South Sudan, we have seen increased surveillance and also restrictions based for any person who has been within the Democratic Republic of Congo territory for the past 30 days. They're not allowed to transit or to cross over into those countries.
4: Richard Kujeri reporting. SpaceX has launched its biggest, most powerful Starship yet. The rocket blasted off from the southern tip of Texas yesterday, carrying 20 mock Starlink satellites on a test flight extending halfway around the world. Nothing was recovered as planned. It's the 12th test flight of the rocket that Elon Musk is building to get people to Mars one day. But first comes the moon and NASA's Artemis astronaut program. SpaceX's newest Starship model made its debut 2 days after Musk announced he's taking his company public. A controversial pro steroid competition event is set to take place this weekend in Nevada.
6: The Enhanced Games, featuring 50 athletes who will compete in track, swimming, and weightlifting, is set for Sunday in Las Vegas. There are no restrictions on what kind of performance enhancers these athletes can take, though organizers say they're holding them to strict medical protocols to ensure safety. There are prizes of $250,000 for winners and up to $1 million for some world record breakers. Among those to watch include 2022 100-meter sprint world champion Fred Curley. I'm Gethin Coolball.
4: And an event is taking place to mark a staged literary death.
7: Armchair detectives are marking Sherlock Holmes Day Friday. On creator Sir Arthur Conan Doyle's birthday, members of the Sherlock Holmes Society of London travel to Switzerland's Reichenbach Falls for a reenactment of one of fiction's most famous death scenes. It's the confrontation between Holmes and his nemesis, Professor James Moriarty. The hero's apparent death shocked readers of The Final Problem. Peter Horrocks played Moriarty.
8: Sherlock Holmes is a wonderful way of getting relief from the pressures of day-to-day life, having a bit of fun.
7: A decade later, Conan Doyle revealed Holmes had staged his death. Philip Porter on this day was the star.
9: And Sherlock Holmes was the greatest detective
8: who never lived.
7: The falls became one of the most famous locations in detective fiction after Conan Doyle visited the area in 1893. I'm Ed Donahue.
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13: I'm Mike Apple. American quantum computing stocks soared this week after the Trump administration announced a $2 billion fund to accelerate the technology, with $1 billion going to IBM, planning to build a foundry to produce quantum computing chips, along with several others in the sector. While Canadian quantum technology leader Xanadu Quantum Tech isn't eligible for this funding, the company's founder and CEO Christian Weedbrook says it's still a major step forward.
14: And this was big news. We're at the time in this quantum industry where all sort of big announcements helps everyone, really the rising tide lifts all boats sort of analogy here. So it was great to see the investment by the Trump administration into mostly U.S.-based entities. And I think it just, you know, I reminded people that Canada is really doing something similar with the Canadian Quantum Champions Program, and also Xanadu announcing final negotiations with Project Optimism, which is a $390 million project that we're working on with the governments.
13: Xanadu Quantum was a high-profile stock debut on both the Toronto and New York markets earlier this spring, funding that will accelerate the company's own plans for its first data center by 2030.
14: It's out of, you know, experimental phase, and it's really into the engineering side of things now. So at least for Xanadu, no new fundamental physics is needed, so that's always a good sign. And we're all racing towards what's known as a large-scale quantum computer. This is when you have true revenue, you really change the world, and you've got many customers accessing what we call a quantum data center.
13: And with your weekend business report, I'm Mike Apple.
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18: Saturday, May 23rd. Thanks for joining us. I'm Reynaldo Suarez. It's reached 19 degrees in Vancouver. Makes a sun and cloud. Here's what's making news.
4: Voting has begun in the BC Conservative leadership race. Out of the five candidates, we should know who wins next Saturday.
19: It's not getting much better, but it's not getting much worse either. BC's craft beer scene is sharing some optimism ahead of a busy summer.
18: An expert from UBC is concerned about the number of flights using lead-based fuel. Looking at Pitt Meadows Airport, more on that coming up.
19: Heads up to any drivers this weekend. There are some closures you have to watch out for thanks to this weekend's event lineup.
20: Lots of footy fun today with the Whitecaps Rise at Vancouver FC all in action. Game 2 of the East Finals on tap in the Stanley Cup playoffs. And it's a game day for both the Blue Jays and Vancouver Canadiens. Sports at 15.
18: 201 to the 1130 Rogers Xfinity Internet Traffic Center. We say good afternoon to Kevin Olenek.
3: Good afternoon, Ronaldo. Happy Saturday. It is absolutely busy around Metro Vancouver, especially if you're trying to get out from Delta Richmond into Vancouver. I just took a call around the Knight Street Bridge. Knight Street Bridge and Bridgeport, busy in both directions, so watch out for that as some heavy volume. We're backed all the way to Highway 91 going northbound on the Knight Street Bridge. You're backed all the way to Highway 91 going to the Queensboro Bridge northbound. Now, remember, the Stella Wasson Bridge is closed northbound until Monday morning, so you're dealing with those delays. People have been asking to which bridge to take to get out of Delta, Queensboro, or Knight. Both are really bad. I would probably say the Knight Street Bridge only because I think it's moving a little bit clearer after you're getting off Bridgeport, but again, just pack your patience. In addition to this, you do have a stall westbound on the east-west connector near the S-curve that is blocking the left lane. That is a delay for you. Massey Tunnel, you're busy in both directions. You're back to Steeson on the Richmond side. You're back to the Works Yard on the Delta side. There was something going on in the Alex Fraser Bridge, but whatever that was has cleared. That's clear in both directions. The Ironworkers Bridge is back to Lynn Valley on Highway 1. It is back to Willingdon on the Burnaby-Vancouver side of Highway 1. The Lionsgate Bridge has been dealing with a lane change. It is backed up now, too, as you're going on Marine. Marine Drive is backed up all the way. Taylor and Marine is backed up all the way to Keith Road. And you're still one lane in each direction on the Lionsgate Bridge. So, again, very busy out there. Do drive carefully wherever you're going. Your traffic is for Central City Fun Park, BC's largest indoor fun park with bowling, laser tag, mini golf, roller skating, family go-karts, and a giant arcade. Central City Fun Park in Surrey. As for the weather, it's a mix of sun and cloud for the remainder of the day. We did reach our high of 18, mix of sun and cloud Sunday, a high of 19, showers on Monday, a high of 17. We are currently at 19 degrees in Vancouver. Ronaldo.
18: Thank you, Kevin. 11:30 news time, 2:03. Members of the BC Conservative Party have begun picking a new leader. 11:30's Jim Benny reports there are five candidates in the running.
21: The voting is taking place online and wraps up next Friday. It's a preferential system. Voters will be asked to rank candidates in order of preference. The winner will be announced next Saturday. Ian Black, Carolyn Elliott, Carrie Lynn Finley, Peter Millibar, and Yuri Fulmer are all on the ballot. Stuart Prest of the UBC Political Science Department says for him, the race is too close to call.
22: A lot of the action happens outside the public eye, below the surface, and in small meetings with members of the community or in conversations that don't necessarily break through.
21: The party says its membership stands at 42,000. Signing up newcomers ended on April 18th. The party had 7,000 members last December. I'm Jim Benny.
18: Well, BC's craft beer industry is cautiously optimistic heading into the summer. 11:30's Ben Bouguer is hearing while brewers are still facing high operating costs, there are signs of the market beginning to even out.
19: And the biggest challenge for small and family-owned microbreweries are rising costs and distribution difficulties. Ken Beattie is executive director of the BC Craft Brewers Guild. He says there are some good signs with three new breweries opening this year.
23: Sales are, in the first kind of quarter, sales for our smaller members are off a bit, but the big members, the regional breweries are doing. They're kind of flat, which considering the industry is off about 4 or 5%, I think, kind of in the major big foreign-owned breweries, that's a pretty good, you know, we're hanging in there.
19: BD says there's strong support in the province for local craft breweries, and there's a push to increase craft beer presence in restaurants and private liquor stores. He adds he hopes summer events like the FIFA World Cup will help drive up demand and bring in more customers to brew pubs. I'm Ben Bouguera.
18: Well, a public health expert sounding the alarm about the increased frequency of flights which are using lead-based fuel. UBC Paul Kershaw's Jasper Meadows Regional Airport hosts 10 flight schools which use small aircrafts that require lead fuel.
24: Even as we're, you know, waiting for the electrification of, you know, training flights for aviation, we know that we can be shifting toward unleaded fuels. As sort of a bridge opportunity to minimize the risk to human health.
18: Kershaw adds that the U.S. Federal Aviation Administration has set a target to run aircrafts on unleaded fuel by 2030. Well, fire crews in BC looking forward to some wetter weather this weekend. The BC Wildfire Service says while we're seeing a return to more seasonal temperatures, rain's expected in parts of the province. There's been a notable drop in wildfire risk, but with no out-of-control fires and just 25 wildfires across the province, two minor wildfires discovered yesterday on the Sunshine Coast and another in northeastern BC, both being held at the moment and are under 3 hectares in size.
0: Well, an overnight earthquake has struck the island of Hawaii.
1: No tsunami was generated by the quake, which was on the western side of the island of Hawaii, known as the Big Island. The USGS saying the quake and at least one fairly sizable aftershock, there have been a few aftershocks, were not directly connected to volcanic activity on the island. The county of Hawaii's mayor says there have been rock slides. There is some damage to buildings. Residents reported violent shaking. Minor damage was reported at Kona Hospital. The power was knocked out to hundreds. Alex Stone, ABC News.
18: To international news, a gas explosion in China has claimed the lives of at least 90 people. The blast happened in a coal mine and rescue crews now trying to find a group of unaccounted for miners. Here's BBC's Jonathan Head reporting more on 150 people been brought out of the mine.
2: They seem to be a large number of people on the ground now. State media are reporting 870 emergency personnel, including 6 specialist rescue teams who are still working around the mine. And we do know that at least one of the managers of the mine has already been arrested. And there's talk of the authorities taking more action against the company. It's a privately owned mine, this, that runs the mine.
18: And closer to home now, where an annual parade and festivals taking over the streets of New Westminster today.
5: Colorful floats and marching bands will be making their way through New West for the Hayek International Parade and Festival. Families can enjoy some live entertainment, face painting, and more at this event, which is celebrating its 55th anniversary this year. Drivers beware, a number of road closures are in place for this parade, which makes its way down 6th Street and Queens Avenue. The parade starts at 11 a.m., and for the latest on delays, tune in to our traffic updates every 10 minutes on the ones. On Sunday, be sure to check out the Steveston Farmers and Artisans Market in Richmond. Buy some local baked goods and produce from 10 a.m. to 3:30 p.m. All the money raised supports activities and projects at the Steveston Community Center. With your 11:30 News Radio event snapshot, I'm David Natalini.
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18: That noise means time for traffic and weather together on the ones. It's 2:11. Let's check in with Kevin Olenek.
3: Well, we've been talking about a lot of heavy volume around Metro Vancouver here, Ronaldo. We'll start with some good news this time on Highway 91. I believe that stall westbound near the S-curve has just cleared. It was blocking the left lane. I still see some volume on the S-curve in and of itself, but this was ahead of where that stall is. So that might be something different or just some other volume. If you know, let me know at *#1130. Now let's get to the volume because there's lots of it, especially if you're trying to get to the Queensborough Bridge. On northbound from Richmond, you're back all the way to Highway 91, and you are dealing with this because the Stella Wasson Bridge northbound is closed, so people are using the Queensborough as an alternate. If you're going northbound on the Surrey side, I would recommend the Portman Bridge if you can, because I think that will get you into New West a lot better. Now, unfortunately, I do have to tell you that there is a stall eastbound on the Portman Bridge. This just came in here, and it is blocking the right through lane at Johnson Hill. Again, that's eastbound. Unfortunately, we also have to talk about the volume on the North Shore because it is busy on getting to the Cassiar Tunnel Ironworkers Bridge. That's backed all the way to Willingdon. And now going from North Vancouver on Highway 1, you're backed all the way to Lynn Valley, and Main Street is back to Brooks Bank. Now, as far as the Lionsgate Bridge, the actual bridge has been one lane north, one lane south for a while. I don't believe that the center lane is closed for a particular issue, but if it is, let me know. Taylor Way is back to Marine Drive, and Marine Drive is busy in both directions from Park Royal to Capilano Road. 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Stop inside today. As for the weather, a mix of sun and cloud for the remainder of the day with some cloudy skies tonight, a low of 11. A mix of sun and cloud again tomorrow with some showers later in the day, a high of 19, low of 12 Sunday. Showers on Monday, a high of 17. A mix of sun and cloud on Tuesday, a high of 18. It is currently 19 degrees in Vancouver, Ronaldo.
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18: Hello, welcome. Thanks for joining us. Right now, it's turning out to be quite the warm day out there. We did got a little bit of cloud coverage, but 19 degrees. Here's what's making news. X marks the spot for the BC Conservatives today. They're marking their X as they vote for a new leader. And the province attempting to make new homes or shelters for Indigenous people in the downtown east side. But one advocate still isn't pleased, saying that money has been taken away. And of course, in the next half hour, we'll have more. As just ahead in the summer, BC's craft beer industry appears to be stabilizing after years of high costs and uncertainty. We'll dive into that a little later. Time for sports from Sportsnet 650, your home of the Canucks. Here's Luke Shields.
20: The Vancouver Whitecaps will try to bounce back after last week's loss to the Dynamo in Houston as they're in San Diego for a rematch of last year's West Finals against San Diego FC. The Whitecaps sit atop the Western Conference table with 29 points and will try to head into the World Cup break on a high note. Kickoff goes at 6:30. Meanwhile, in the Northern Super League, the Vancouver Rise trying to make it back-to-back wins at home against AFC Toronto. It's 2-0 Vancouver at the half. Canadian Premier League action, Vancouver FC out in Quebec to run with Super de Quebec after last week's loss to Cavalry. Kickoff goes in moments to the Diamond, where the Blue Jays are looking for the series victory at home at Rogers Centre against the Pittsburgh Pirates. Pirates ace Paul Skeens got the start. He went 5 five innings plus a few batters, giving up four earned runs. And the Blue Jays have extended their lead. Tyler Heineman hitting a home run. It's 5-1 Jays right now in the bottom of the seventh inning. You can watch on Sportsnet. Meanwhile, after throttling Spokane 15-0 last night to even the series at twos, the Vancouver Canadiens will try to secure no worse than the series split today in game five of the six-game set on the road. First pitch at 5:09. On the ice of the Stanley Cup playoffs, the Montreal Canadiens and Carolina Hurricanes gearing up for game two of their Eastern Conference Final Series after the Habs won Thursday's opener 6-2. The Canes will try to overcome their conference final demons and tie the series before the scene shifts to Montreal for games 3 and 4. Puck drop goes at 4. You can watch it on Sportsnet. And BC Lions football is back today as they host Edmonton and Lanford at 4 in preseason action. Sports at 15 and 45, past every hour or anytime at sportsnet.ca.
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18: Thanks for tuning in to 1130 News Radio. I'm Reynaldo Suarez. Some experts say provisions in the federal government's proposed hate crime bill to create a standalone offense will make it easier to prosecute those crimes.
4: Bill C-9 passed the House of Commons in March and is now before the Senate Human Rights Committee. Former police officer Stephen Camp says hate crimes are happening across Canada. However, they are not being identified as such, as police often lack the necessary expertise. While Statistics Canada data suggests violent hate crimes lead to criminal charges about as often as violent crimes not motivated by hate, that's not the case when it comes to hate-motivated crimes that are nonviolent, such as mischief or promoting genocide. Rob Westgate, The Canadian Press.
18: Ontario's police watchdog says a man in Windsor is dead after an alleged altercation.
7: The Special Investigations Unit says Windsor police were called to a suburban area in the city's east side, responding to a report of an altercation with a knife involved. The agency says officers engaged the suspect, who had a knife, and deployed a stun gun before shooting the man with conventional firearms. He was taken to hospital, where he was pronounced dead. Don Mitchell, The Canadian Press.
18: Alberta Premier Danielle Smith is urging separatist supporters unhappy with Alberta's planned referendum question to focus on the October vote instead of trying to trigger a leadership review against her. Smith announced that Alberta's October 19th referendum will ask voters whether the province should remain in Canada or begin the process towards a future binding referendum on separation. Some separatists had expected a direct vote on independence after a court recently dismissed a petition seeking to force such a referendum. We have traffic and weather together on the ones, just 60 seconds away.
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3: From the 1130 Rogers Xfinity Internet Traffic Center, I'm Kevin Olenek. It is busy all around Vancouver as well, with a lot of road work, which includes on Joyce Street East 41st in between Rupert to Kingsway. You're dealing with paving in all directions. Road work downtown, Seymour northbound at Davie. The right lane is blocked. You've got a closure for the World Cup FIFA starting today as well on the north end of the Cambie Bridge. Pacific Boulevard is closed in between Carroll and Smythe. I think Cambie Street will be your best option to get around there right now. And the lights are out around the Knight Street Bridge. This is on Elliott and Marine. Use a four-way stop procedure. And watch for a collision in Vancouver on Renfrew and First southbound in the right lane. And, of course, they got some heavy volume on the getting to and from the Oak Street and Knight Street. There's some heavy volume on the Richmond and Vancouver bridges, especially as you're going northbound on Knight Street. You're back to Highway 91. Oak Street is also back to Highway 91. The Arthur Lang Bridge, do prepare for some delays on Rush Baker Way. That is backed all the way to Gilbert Road. 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As we look at the weather, we are looking at a mix of sun and cloud for the remainder of the day, with partly cloudy skies tonight, a low of 11. A mix of sun and cloud on Sunday, a high of 19. Showers Sunday night, a low of 12. Showers on Monday, a high of 17. A mix of sun and cloud on Tuesday, a high of 18. And sunny and a little warmer on Wednesday, a high of 20. It is currently 19 degrees in Vancouver.
18: Thank you for making the switch back to 1130 News Radio. I'm Reynaldo Suarez. More than 400 activists who attempted to breach Israel's naval blockade of Gaza arriving to Istanbul on Thursday. There's been outrage over the reported treatment of some of the activists who say they were beaten. Here's Christopher Bourne, an activist from Hawaii. Israel denies mistreatment. Prime Minister Benjamin Netanyahu said earlier in the week that he had ordered the activist be deported after he rebuked Israel's national security minister for videos showing the minister taunting detained flotilla activists who were handcuffed and kneeling.
13: I was immediately grabbed by five IDF or police officers, Israeli police officers. They put my head down and started beating me. One of them had gloves on with hardened plastic, and he started punching my face and swelled shut.
18: And stateside, the United States announced a sweeping immigration policy change requiring most foreign nationals on temporary visas who are seeking a green card to leave the U.S.
14: The Trump administration is forcing foreigners in the United States to apply for a green card from abroad. The new policy requires foreigners in the United States to leave and apply for a green card from their home country. The change is causing confusion and concern among aid groups and immigration lawyers. U.S. Citizenship and Immigration Services says the policy returns to the original intent of the law. Critics argue it disrupts long-standing practices and could separate families. Many foreigners, including those married to U.S. citizens or without humanitarian protection, could be affected. The process could take years, causing significant disruptions for applicants. Haya Pinjwani, Washington.
18: Speaking of the U.S., an overnight earthquake struck the island of Hawaii Friday night. Details about the impact are just now coming in. It was a magnitude 6.0.
1: No tsunami was generated by the quake, which was on the western side of the island of Hawaii, known as the Big Island. The USGS saying the quake and at least one fairly sizable aftershock, there have been a few aftershocks, were not directly connected to volcanic activity on the island. The County of Hawaii's mayor says there have been rock slides. There is some damage to buildings. Residents reported violent shaking. Minor damage was reported at Kona Hospital. The power was knocked out to hundreds. Alex Stone, ABC News.
18: An event is taking place to mark a stage literary death.
15: Armchair detectives are marking Sherlock Holmes Day Friday. On creator Sir Arthur Conan Doyle's birthday, members of the Sherlock Holmes Society of London travel to Switzerland's Reichenbach Falls for a reenactment of one of fiction's most famous death scenes. It's the confrontation between Holmes and his nemesis, Professor James Moriarty. The hero's apparent death shocked readers of The Final Problem. Peter Horrocks played Moriarty.
16: Sherlock Holmes is a wonderful way of getting relief from the pressures of day-to-day life, having a bit of fun.
15: A decade later, Conan Doyle revealed Holmes had staged his death. Philip Porter on this day was the star.
16: And Sherlock Holmes was the greatest detective who never lived.
15: The falls became one of the most famous locations in detective fiction after Conan Doyle visited the area in 1893. I'm Ed Donahue.
18: We have your weekend business report. coming up next.
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22: Mike Apple, American quantum computing stocks soared this week after the Trump administration announced a $2 billion fund to accelerate the technology, with $1 billion going to IBM, planning to build a foundry to produce quantum computing chips, along with several others in the sector. While Canadian quantum technology leader Xanadu Quantum Tech isn't eligible for this funding, the company's founder and CEO Christian Weedbrook says it's still a major step forward.
23: And this was big news. We're at the time in this quantum industry where all sort of big announcements helps everyone. Really, the rising tide lifts all boats sort of analogy here. So it was great to see the investment by the Trump administration into mostly U.S.-based entities. And I think it just, you know, I reminded people that Canada is really doing something similar with the Canadian Quantum Champions Program, and also Xanadu announcing final negotiations with Project Optimism, which is a $390 million project that we're working on with the governments.
22: Xanadu Quantum was a high-profile stock debut on both the Toronto and New York markets earlier this spring, funding that will accelerate the company's own plans for its first data center by 2030.
23: It's out of, you know, experimental phase, and it's really into the engineering side of things now. So at least for Xanadu, no new fundamental physics is needed, so that's always a good sign. And we're all racing towards what's known as a large-scale quantum computer. This is when you have true revenue, you really change the world, and you've got many customers accessing what we call a quantum data center.
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25: The BC Hotel Association says flawed messaging is likely behind vacancies heading into next month's FIFA World Cup. The association says tourists have been left with the false impression no rooms are available. It says hotel occupancy rates for June in downtown Vancouver are down about 15% compared to the same period last year. The association says the World Cup's not caused the expected uptick in demand, and it's time to switch to a message emphasizing the city's ready to host visitors and the rooms are available. It's 2:30.
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18: Good afternoon. It's Saturday, May 23rd. Thanks for joining us. I'm Anthony Atanasov in Vancouver. It's partly cloudy, feels pretty humid, 19 degrees. Here's what's making news right now.
22: No polling booths for BC Conservatives. They've begun voting online for their new leader and have until Friday to mark their cyber ballots.
4: It's been a rough go for BC's craft beer scene, but one industry expert says there's some optimism as we inch closer to summer.
18: You'll likely pay more for gas tomorrow. The latest prediction's a jump of 3 cents a liter in the Vancouver area.
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7: The Whitecaps visit San Diego for their final match before the World Cup break. Lots of Saturday baseball action and the Canadians and Hurricanes gearing up for Game 2 of the East Final. Sports at 45.
18: It's 2:31. Let's go to your 11:30 Rogers Xfinity Internet Traffic Center. Where are we looking at, Kevin?
1: We're going to look at the Portman Bridge here, Anthony. There was a stall eastbound, and it was in the right thorough lane. It just cleared a couple of moments ago. So you're delay-free on the Portman Bridge. That's one of the few places that we can say is delay-free. You've got lots of delays to deal with. Of course, part of it is because the Stellawassen Bridge northbound closed for maintenance until Monday morning. So you're back to King George Boulevard northbound on the Stellawassen Bridge. That's better than what you're dealing with on the Queensboro Bridge northbound, where you're back all the way to Highway 91. Indiana's Channel Bridge is feeling that volume as well. Knight Street Bridge, you're backed all the way to Highway 91 as you're going northbound. And the Oak Street Bridge is also backed to Highway 91 northbound. In addition to this, you got the lights out on Marine and Elliott in all directions. Use the four-way or always stop procedure. The Massey Tunnel, busy in both directions. Very heavy on the Richmond side, where you're back to Williams and 17A on the Delta side. And then you've also got volume on the Ironworkers Bridge. On Highway 1 North Vancouver side, you're back to Lonsdale. On Highway 1 Burnaby side, you're getting backed up past Willington, almost to Kensington. Main Street is getting in North Vancouver back to around 3rd Street. And the Lions Gate Bridge, you are very heavy on the bridge and been one lane north, one lane south for the last little while here. It still remains that way as I look at the camera. And Marine Drive is busy from Park Royal all the way to Capilano Road on the North Vancouver side. 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Stuck in traffic? Give cycling a try. Log your bike rides from May 30th to June 5th at hubcycling.ca for a chance to win prizes. As for the weather, we'll have this humid kind of conditions for the remainder of the day, but partly cloudy skies tonight, a low of 11. Mix of sun and cloud on Sunday, a high of 19, and showers on Monday, a high of 17. It is currently 19 degrees in Vancouver. Anthony?
18: Thank you very much, Kevin. 11:30 news time, 2:33. BC Conservatives have until Friday to fill out ballots that'll decide their next party leader. 11:30's Jim Benny reports the winner will be announced next Saturday.
22: It's a preferential system, so party members have the opportunity to pick candidates as they favor them. The five in the running are Ian Black, Carolyn Elliott, Carrie Lynn Finley, Peter Millibar, and Yuri Fulmer. UBC political scientist Stuart Prest says the new leader will have a different battle after winning.
8: Given that we have such diverse factions within the party, the moment the party hits headwinds, as it inevitably will, whoever is leader will have their hands full keeping this group together. We could imagine additional splinters showing up at any moment.
22: The party had 7,000 members when leader John Rustad stepped down last December. The number ballooned to 42,000 by the April 18th deadline to join. I'm Jim Benny.
18: Just ahead of summer, BC's craft beer industry appears to be stabilizing after years of high costs and uncertainty. 11:30's Ben Bugera finding out from an industry expert there's a hope that some big events will help drive up sales.
4: The BC Craft Brewers Guild says the industry is still bracing itself for upcoming hikes in minimum wage and PST increases on some key services. But Executive Director Ken Beattie says despite some breweries shutting down, three have opened up in the province this year.
9: The biggest struggle is cost. I mean, the costs continue to be layered on, whether that be through taxes or the government had to raise user fees to the manufacturers, so that was an increase.
4: BD says with FIFA just around the corner, they're partnering with restaurants to try to promote local products. He adds with people generally drinking less alcohol, breweries are trying to shift their focus to add more food and non-boozy options. I'm Ben Bugera.
25: And a public health expert putting out a warning to smaller airport authorities about the increased number of flights using lead-based fuel above residential areas. UBC's Paul Kershaw says the Pitt Meadows Regional Airport hosts 10 flight schools which use smaller aircraft that run on lead-based fuel.
3: Any regional airport in our province and across the country that's specializing in kind of recreational flights and training flights, because those are the kinds of planes that still are the last bastion of burning lead.
25: Kershaw notes continued exposure to lead could result in cognitive damage and other health issues. The U.S. Federal Aviation Administration has set a goal for aircraft to be lead-free by 2030. Law enforcement in B.C. have shut down a clandestine drug lab in Abbotsford. Coordination with the Lower Mainland Integrated Emergency Response Team and Abbey PD, a search warrant was issued as part of an ongoing firearms and drug trafficking investigation. Investigators also located a large cache of illegal weapons within the property. Although there's still a whole lot we don't know, there will be more information available on Monday.
0: 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Wildfire update.
25: More rain on the way to help calm BC's wildfires. However, the Provincial Wildfire Service says the fire danger remains highest in the southern and central interior, including the Peace Region. Precipitation hasn't been enough to reduce the drought conditions. BC dealing with just under 25 wildfires, with four started in the last 24 hours. There are no out-of-control wildfires. Nine are being held. 11:30 News Time, 2:36, 19 degrees, partly cloudy. Nine miners are still unaccounted for after a deadly explosion at a coal mine in northern China. Chinese state media says around 247 workers were on duty at the time of the blast, which has killed dozens. The BBC's Jonathan Head with more.
10: With a death toll of at least 90, the worst accident for 15 years at least. You know, the company that actually runs this mine, the Shanxi Tongzhu Coal Group, has been cited for serious safety lapses quite recently. So clearly there has been a problem with this particular company, and I expect the authorities will now look at it much more thoroughly and to see what went wrong.
25: Massive rescue operation now underway to find the missing miners. Head says this is suspected to have been a methane gas explosion. And be prepared to pay more for gas tomorrow. If a prediction by Enpro proves to be correct, they're telling you the price for a liter of regular should jump by 3 cents overnight. Diesel, you'll pay 2 cents more. The cost of regular will rise between 3 and 4 cents in most major Canadian cities, although it'll drop in Halifax by a cent a liter.
0: Everything Vancouver.
25: Some notable voice actors will be in Metro Vancouver this weekend for a convention. 11:30's David Natalini has more on the Vancouver Anime Fest.
6: Dragon Ball Z, Transformers, and Hamtaro. What do these cartoons have in common? Well, some of their voice actors will be at this year's Vancouver Anime Fest. This includes Peter Kalemis, who voiced Goku on Dragon Ball Z. Featuring panels, cosplay contests, and an artist alley, there's something for everyone at this event. It's happening at the Executive Hotel Vancouver Airport today from 10 a.m. to 5 p.m. And if you're looking for a laugh, Juno-nominated comedian Graham Clark is performing a 24 hours of stand-up comedy show. This event will be live-streamed so fans from all over the world can tune in. If you want to watch in person, it's happening at the Little Mountain Gallery in Vancouver at 8 p.m. With your 11:30 News Radio event snapshot, I'm David Natalini.
25: Coming up in 30 seconds, we'll have a look at the border wait times. It's 2:39.
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13: We'll start northbound. Of course, it is a long weekend in the States, Anthony. So you got 20 to 30 minute wait at Peace Arch. You got a 15 to 30 minute wait at Pacific Crossing. Alder Grove, that's 5 to 10. And Sumas is 5 to 10. If you're heading southbound, it is, just quickly make sure I got this accurately, 20 to 30 minute wait at Pacific Crossing, 5 to 10 at Peace Arch. Alder Grove and Sumas are also a 5 to 10 minute wait. You can find a link latest border wait times anytime at vancouver.citynews.ca/border. Anthony?
6: 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In a minute, your traffic and weather together on the ones. We'll start on the Queensboro. It's 240.
11: 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Steve Paikin here. 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
6: 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How's the Queensboro looking, Kevin?
13: Oh, it is an absolute mess this afternoon, Anthony. It is backed northbound all the way to the Annesses Channel Bridge, actually Highway 91. You're dealing with some heavy, heavy delays northbound on the Queensboro Bridge. It is partially because the Stella Wasson Bridge from Surrey to New West is also closed until Monday morning. So that's backed up on King George Boulevard. So if you're thinking the Queensboro is your alternate, I would recommend not. Try the Portman Bridge going into Surrey westbound. There's been no delays on the Portman Bridge. I would recommend that much more than the Queensboro Bridge. The other problem here is there is a new delay on the east-west connector, Highway 91, just east of the S-curve, and there are delays in both directions. Westbound, you're backed almost to Westminster Highway, and eastbound, you're backed up as well. So start pound 1130 if you have an update on what's going on over there. The Knight Street Bridge is backed up as well. You're backed up all the way to Highway 91, as you are on the Oak Street Bridge. And the lights continue to be out on Marine and Elliott, so you do need to use a four-way or always stop procedure, of course, around the Knight Street Bridge. And then the North Shore, the ironworkers backed well back to Lonsdale on Highway 1 from the North Vancouver side and back to Kensington as you're going from Burnaby onto Highway 1 towards the Cassiar Tunnel. 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As we look at the weather, we are looking at a mix of sun and cloud for the remainder of the day and partly cloudy skies tonight, a low of 11. A mix of sun and cloud on Sunday, a high of 19. Showers on Monday, a high of 17. Back to a mix of sun and cloud on Tuesday, a high of 18. It is currently 19 degrees in Vancouver. Anthony?
6: Thank you very much, Kevin. Coming up in a minute, your sports with Luke Shields.
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6: It's 19 degrees, partly cloudy in Vancouver, kind of humid as well. Good afternoon. Here's what's making news right now. Conservatives of BC have until Friday to fill out ballots that'll decide their next party leader. Winner will be announced next Saturday. Just ahead of summer, BC's craft beer industry appears to be stabilizing after years of high costs and uncertainty. Find out from an industry expert that there's some hopes big events will drive up sales.
25: Meantime, a public health expert putting out a warning to smaller airport authorities about the increased number of flights using lead-based fuel above residential areas. Details on these stories at the top of the hour. First, let's go to your sports. Sportsnet 650, the home of the Canucks. It's Luke Shields.
7: Lots of action on the pitch today, including the first-place Vancouver Whitecaps, who will close out the pre-World Cup portion of their schedule in California against San Diego FC. Kickoff between the Whitecaps and San Diego goes at 6:30. In the Northern Super League, the Vancouver Rise playing host to AFC Toronto right now after last week's 2-1 win over Halifax. Vancouver leads it 2-0 in the 70th minute. In the Canadian Premier League, Vancouver FC running with Supra de Quebec on the road as they try to get back in the win column. That one gets going at 3. To baseball, where the streaking Blue Jays trying to extend their winning streak to 4 and secure the series win right now against the Pittsburgh Pirates at Rogers Center. George Springer got the Jays started with a bang in the bottom of the first, cracking a leadoff home run.

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4: Thanks for tuning in to 1130 News Radio. I'm Reynaldo Suarez. Some experts say provisions in the federal government's proposed hate crime bill to create a standalone offense will make it easier to prosecute those crimes.
5: Bill C-9 passed the House of Commons in March and is now before the Senate Human Rights Committee. Former police officer Stephen Camp says hate crimes are happening across Canada. However, they are not being identified as such, as police often lack the necessary expertise. While Statistics Canada data suggests violent hate crimes lead to criminal charges about as often as violent crimes not motivated by hate, that's not the case when it comes to hate-motivated crimes that are nonviolent, such as mischief or promoting genocide. Rob Westgate, The Canadian Press.
4: Ontario's police watchdog says a man in Windsor is dead after an alleged altercation.
6: The Special Investigations Unit says Windsor police were called to a suburban area in the city's east side, responding to a report of an altercation with a knife involved. The agency says officers engaged the suspect, who had a knife, and deployed a stun gun before shooting the man with conventional firearms. He was taken to hospital, where he was pronounced dead. Don Mitchell, The Canadian Press.
4: Alberta Premier Danielle Smith is urging separatist supporters unhappy with Alberta's planned referendum question to focus on the October vote instead of trying to trigger a leadership review against her. Smith announced that Alberta's October 19th referendum will ask voters whether the province should remain in Canada or begin the process towards a future binding referendum on separation. Some separatists had expected a direct vote on independence after a court recently dismissed a petition seeking to force such a referendum. We have traffic and weather together on the ones just 60 seconds away.
0: Hi, everybody. 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
9: Can Carolina respond in Game 2? Or will the Habs take a commanding series lead back to Canada? 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
12: From the 1130 Rogers Xfinity Internet Traffic Center, I'm Kevin Olenek. We'll start on Highway 91, the east-west connector. Figure it out what the delay was as you're going westbound. There is a collision.

0: just before number 9 road, that has the left lane blocked. Crews are on their way, but you've got delays in both directions on Highway 91. You've also got major delays getting to the Queensboro Bridge. You're actually back to almost to Highway 91 as you're going northbound. Remember, the Stella Wassum Bridge from Surrey to New West is closed for the remainder of the weekend, so the Queensboro Bridge is going to be heavy for you, not only today, but for the remainder of the weekend. There might be a new problem developing on the Alex Fraser Bridge, just around Nordell, northbound, Star Pound 1130. You've got delays in both directions on the Massey Tunnel. On the Richmond side, you're back to Williams Road. On the Delta side, you're back to 17A. You're still dealing with a collision in Delta on Linden Drive and Ladner Trunk Road. There are delays in all directions over there as well. And your traffic is brought to you by Urban Auctions Langley. 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As we look at the weather, we're looking at a mix of sun and cloud for the remainder of the day. And partly cloudy skies tonight, a low of 11. A mix of sun and cloud on Sunday, a high of 19. Showers on Monday, a high of 17. A mix of sun and cloud on Tuesday, a high of 18. And sunny skies on Wednesday, a high of 20. It is currently 19 degrees in Vancouver.
1: Thank you for making the switch back to 1130 News Radio. I'm Reynaldo Suarez. More than 400 activists who attempted to breach Israel's naval blockade of Gaza arriving to Istanbul on Thursday. There's been outrage over the reported treatment of some of the activists who say they were beaten. Here's Christopher Bourne, an activist from Hawaii. Israel denies mistreatment. Prime Minister Benjamin Netanyahu said earlier in the week that he had ordered the activist be deported after he rebuked Israel's national security minister for videos showing the minister taunting detained flotilla activists who were handcuffed and kneeling.
2: I was immediately grabbed by 5 IDF or police officers, Israeli police officers. They put my head down and started beating me. One of them had gloves on with hardened plastic, and he started punching my face and swelled shut.
1: And stateside, the United States announced a sweeping immigration policy change requiring most foreign nationals on temporary visas who are seeking a green card to leave the U.S.
3: The Trump administration is forcing foreigners in the United States to apply for a green card from abroad. The new policy requires foreigners in the United States to leave and apply for a green card from their home country. The change is causing confusion and concern among aid groups and immigration lawyers. U.S. Citizenship and Immigration Services says the policy returns to the original intent of the law. Critics argue it disrupts longstanding practices and could separate families. Many foreigners, including those married to U.S. citizens or without humanitarian protection, could be affected. The process could take years, causing significant disruptions for applicants. Haya Pinjwani, Washington.
1: Speaking of the U.S., an overnight earthquake struck the island of Hawaii Friday night. Details about the impact are just now coming in. It was a magnitude 6.0.
4: No tsunami was generated by the quake, which was on the western side of the island of Hawaii, known as the Big Island. The USGS saying the quake and at least one fairly sizable aftershock, there have been a few aftershocks, were not directly connected to volcanic activity on the island. The county of Hawaii's mayor says there have been rock slides, there is some damage to buildings, residents reported violent shaking. Minor damage was reported at Kona Hospital. The power was knocked out to hundreds. Alex Stone, ABC News.
1: An event is taking place to mark a staged literary death.
5: Armchair detectives are marking Sherlock Holmes Day Friday. On creator Sir Arthur Conan Doyle's birthday, members of the Sherlock Holmes Society of London travel to Switzerland's Reichenbach Falls for a reenactment of one of fiction's most famous death scenes. It's the confrontation between Holmes and his nemesis, Professor James Moriarty. The hero's apparent death shocked readers of The Final Problem. Peter Horrocks played Moriarty.
6: Sherlock Holmes is a wonderful way of getting relief from the pressures of day-to-day life, having a bit of fun.
5: A decade later, Conan Doyle revealed Holmes had staged his death. Philip Porter on this day was the star.
6: And Sherlock Holmes was the greatest detective who never lived.
5: The falls became one of the most famous locations in detective fiction after Conan Doyle visited the area in 1893. I'm Ed Donahue.
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13: Mike Apple, American quantum computing stocks soared this week after the Trump administration announced a $2 billion fund to accelerate the technology, with $1 billion going to IBM, planning to build a foundry to produce quantum computing chips, along with several others in the sector. While Canadian quantum technology leader Xanadu Quantum Tech isn't eligible for this funding, the company's founder and CEO Christian Weedbrook says it's still a major step forward.
14: And this was big news. We're at the time in this quantum industry where all sort of big announcements helps everyone, really the rising tide lifts all boats sort of analogy here. So it was great to see the investment by the Trump administration into mostly U.S.-based entities. And I think it just, you know, I reminded people that Canada is really doing something similar with the Canadian Quantum Champions Program, and also Xanadu announcing final negotiations with Project Optimism, which is a $390 million project that we're working on with the governments.
13: Xanadu Quantum was a high-profile stock debut on both the Toronto and New York markets earlier this spring, funding that will accelerate the company's own plans for its first data center by 2030.
14: It's out of, you know, experimental phase, and it's really into the engineering side of things now. So at least for Xanadu, no new fundamental physics is needed, so that's always a good sign. And we're all racing towards what's known as a large-scale quantum computer. This is when you have true revenue, you really change the world, and you've got many customers accessing what we call a quantum data center.
13: And with your weekend business report, I'm Mike Apple.
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3: It's Saturday, May 23rd. Thanks for joining us. I'm Reynaldo Suarez right now in Vancouver. It is a mix of sun and cloud, a nice warm 19 degrees for you. Here's what's making news.
4: It's ballot day for BC Conservatives. They have until Friday to go online and make their pick, with the new leader announced next Saturday.
5: With costs continuing to go up, BC's craft beer industry is making a push this summer to try and keep local businesses afloat.
3: Lead from small airplane fuel might be getting into the air nearby homes in the Lower Mainland, and a public health expert wants airports to do something about it.
5: Metro Vancouver's event lineup is turning up the heat this weekend, from a firefighter calendar show to a tea ceremony.
6: The Whitecaps in California for a date with San Diego. The Blue Jays and Vancouver Canadians both with Saturday games, and the BC Lions opening their preseason against Edmonton. Sports at 15.
3: Just like that, time for traffic and weather together on the ones. Kevin Olenek, sounds like it's becoming quite the busy weekend out there.
7: Yeah, it certainly is. A lot of things have just been called in here within the last few minutes here, Ronaldo, including a stall bus southbound at the north end of the Lions Gate Bridge. It's in the right lane. Just happened, no crews on scene. Also, a stall just happened in Surrey. This is on 108th Avenue between 148th and 150th. This is eastbound in the right lane, but there are delays in all directions. And a collision in Burnaby has just been called in as on Royal Oak northbound around Grange. The left lane is blocked. Caller reports 3 cars are involved and there are injuries in reported, so emergency crews are on scene. You are also dealing with a collision on Highway 91, east-west connector, westbound near number 9 Road. It is in the left lane, but there are delays in both directions from the S-curve to the Queensboro Bridge. Speaking of the Queensboro Bridge, you've got major delays there. You're backed all the way to the Anniston Channel Bridge as you're going northbound. Remember, the Stella Wasson Bridge northbound is closed until Monday morning, and that's also impacting the Knight Street Bridge, where you're back to Canby, and Oak Street Bridge is also back to Canby. Massey Tunnel heavy in both directions. On the Richmond side, you're back to Stevenson Way. On the Delta side, you're back to the workshop. No delays on the Alex Fraser Bridge and the Ironworkers Bridge. Lastly, you're back to Lonsdale on the North Vancouver side and Willington on the Highway 1 on the Burnaby side. And your traffic is brought to you by Central City Fun Park, BC's largest indoor fun park with bowling, laser tag, mini golf, roller skating, family go-karts, and a giant arcade. Central City Fun Park in Surrey. As for the weather, it's a mix of sun and cloud for the remainder of the day. We're expecting some partly cloudy skies tonight, a low of 11. Mix of sun and cloud on Sunday, a high of 19. Showers on Monday, a high of 17. We are currently at 19 degrees in Vancouver, Ronaldo.
3: Thank you, Kevin. 11:30 news time, 3:03. Voting is opened in BC's Conservative leadership race. 11:30's Jim Benny reports 42,000 members signed up to mark ballots.
4: People can vote online until next Friday, with the leader to be announced the following day. The race has included several public debates. And Stuart Prest at UBC says the party still has to find an ideology.
8: We see, I think, some internal discussions among conservatives at the moment over whether they want to have a more moderate voice who can perhaps win over some of those middle-of-the-road voters to make it easier to win a majority, or indeed to pick a leader who will stick to their values and essentially, even if they have a harder time winning that majority, will do more with it once they are elected.
4: The ballot will be on the preferential system. Running are Ian Black, Carolyn Elliott, Carrie Lynn Finley, Peter Millibar, and Yuri Fulmer. Party leader John Rustad resigned last December. I'm Jim Benny.
3: A senior Pentagon official says the United States provided Canada with a classified document outlining expectations for North America's defense cooperation, but viewed Ottawa's response as lacking a credible long-term plan. The official, speaking on background, cited frustrations with Canada's defense planning, including delays related to Lockheed Martin F-35 Lightning II procurement and uncertainty over how Canada would maintain future continental defense and NATO commitments. Defense Minister David McGinney's office defended Canada's record, saying the country spent $63.4 billion, that is, on defense in 2025. It plans to invest more than $82 billion over the next 5 years in military capabilities and Arctic security. And summer is just around the corner, and BC's craft beer industry is trying to encourage more business. 1130's Ben Bugara reports the industry has been facing some tough challenges lately with the rising costs and changing consumer habits.
5: And a lot of that is because people are just drinking less, with brew pubs having to reinvent themselves to offer more non-alcoholic items along with food. Ken Beattie is executive director of the BC Craft Brewers Guild. He says breweries are optimistic about big events like the FIFA World Cup coming to town in just a few weeks.
2: Also helped is the hockey playoffs, the fact that the Montreal Canadiens is hanging in there, and that gets a lot of people, a lot of eyeballs on going out and celebrating and enjoying the experience in a tasting room or a pub. So hopefully people are drinking craft beer.
5: Now he says small and family-owned microbreweries are facing the biggest challenges right now with rising costs and distribution difficulties. I'm Ben Bugara.
3: A public health expert is calling for the region's smaller airports to take a second look at some of the planes using the runways. UBC's Paul Kershaw wants to see any aircraft that burns lead-based fuel transition out of the use because there are similar changes being made south of the border.
9: In the United States, they are now moving to phase out leaded aviation fuel by 2030. And they're doing so because the Environmental Protection Agency in the state a couple of years ago issued what they call an endangerment finding.
3: BC Wildfire Services, rain is expected across parts of the province this weekend. This comes as more than seasonal temperatures return, bringing the risk of more fire starts. There are just under 25 wildfires across BC, but none of them out of control. Two new fires were discovered yesterday, one of which being near Powell River. And a 6.0 magnitude earthquake was discovered on the western side of Hawaii Island.
7: The mayor of the island of Hawaii, known as the Big Island, reports there have been rock slides and some damage to buildings. Minor damage was reported at Kona Hospital, but it is open and operating. A few hundred people had their power go out, the mayor saying.
10: Please check damages to your home, especially your gas line if you get, or water line, electrical.
7: There have been numerous small aftershocks. The mayor says bridges are being inspected and the cleanup on roads is already underway. Alex Stone, EBC News.
3: And Vancouver firefighters will be showing off as little clothes as possible for a good cause. 1130's David Natalini has all the red-hot details in your weekend event snapshot.
11: The men and women who fight our city's fires will be anything but shy tonight. The annual Hall of Flame selection party is happening at the Roxy Cabaret in downtown Vancouver. Firefighters will compete to be featured in next year's Hall of Flame calendar by dancing and showing off to a crowd of fans. Ticket sales will go towards the BC Burn Fund and Vancouver Firefighter Charities programs like Snacks for Kids. The show starts at 7 p.m. And if you want to savor some hot tea, we suggest visiting the Garden Tea Festival at Vancouver's Sun Yat-sen Classical Chinese Garden. Sample a wide array of teas from local businesses or take part in a Chinese tea ceremony. There'll also be calligraphy demonstrations and musical performances. It runs from 10 a.m. to 5 p.m. today. With your 1130 News Radio event snapshot, I'm David Natalini.
3: 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It's 3:08.
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3: Traffic and weather just coming up next. 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
3: 3:11, time for traffic and weather together on the ones. 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
7: Starting at the Alex Fraser Bridge, at this time, Ronaldo, a collision called in as southbound mid-span in the left lane. It is, looks like the callers reported this is a rear-ender that had just happened. So watch out for that. Watch for the delays over Norridell Way. Now, there is also a collision on the east-west connector, Highway 91 westbound near number 9 road. This is in the left lane, but there are delays from the S-curve to the Queensborough Bridge. And the Queensborough Bridge has been backed up all the way to the Anasas Channel Bridge area as you're going northbound. Remember, the Stella Wasson Bridge, that is closed until Monday morning northbound. So that's why you're dealing with big delays there. And the Massey Tunnel, as you're going southbound, you're back to Stevenson. Northbound, you're back to the Works Yard. And there's a new collision in Vancouver. Reported here, Knight Street and 59th. This is as you're going southbound. That's in the right lane. Watch for delays. Of course, you're also dealing with the lights out on Marine and Elliott, so you do need to use the four-way or always stop procedure through that area. And there's also a collision in Burnaby. There's lots going on here, so thank you for your patience. A collision in Burnaby. This one is on Royal Oak, northbound on Grange. It is the left lane that is blocked, and emergency crews are on scene. And there's also a stall on the Lions Gate Bridge. This is a stall bus southbound north end in the right lane. And your traffic is for Jim Pattison Toyota North Shore. 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Weather, a mix of sun and cloud for the remainder of the day. Cloudy skies tonight, a low of 11. Mix of sun and cloud for Sunday, a high of 19. Showers on Monday, a high of 17. Back to a mix of sun and cloud on Tuesday, a high of 18. It is currently 19 degrees in Vancouver, Ronaldo.
3: 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It is 3:13. 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We'll tell you some Whitecaps news. 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
3: Hello, welcome. Thanks for joining us. I'm Reynaldo Suarez. Right now, mix of sun and cloud, 19 degrees. Here's what's making news. Time for BC Conservatives to make their choice. Voting has begun today for a new leader. The winner will be declared on the 30th. And there is dissatisfaction with the provincial government involving a proposal to add housing in a redevelopment Aboriginal Friendship Center in Vancouver. We have more on that coming up just at the bottom of the hour. Time for sports from Sportsnet 650, your home of the Canucks. We check in with Luke Shields.
6: The Vancouver Whitecaps will try to bounce back after last week's loss to the Dynamo in Houston as they're in San Diego for a rematch of last year's West Finals against San Diego FC. The Whitecaps sit atop the Western Conference table with 29 points and will try to head into the World Cup break on a high note. Kickoff goes at 6:30. Meanwhile, in the Northern Super League, the Vancouver Rise make it back-to-back wins with a 2-1 home victory over AFC Toronto. Canadian Premier League action, Vancouver FC out in Quebec to run with Supra de Quebec after last week's loss to Cavalry. Kickoff goes in moments to the Diamond, where the Blue Jays keep the good vibes rolling today as they make it four straight wins with a 5-2 victory over Paul Skeens and the Pittsburgh Pirates at Rogers Center. Thanks to a stellar pitching performance from Patrick Corbin and clutch hitting from the offense, they go for the series sweep tomorrow. After throttling Spokane 15-0 last night to even the series up at twos, the Vancouver Canadians will try to secure no worse than the series split today in Game 5 of the six-game set on the road. First pitch at 5:09. On the ice of the Stanley Cup playoffs, the Montreal Canadiens and Carolina Hurricanes gearing up for Game 2 of their Eastern Conference Final Series after the Habs won Thursday's opener 6-2. The Canes will try to overcome their conference final demons and tie the series before the scene shifts to Montreal for Games 3 and 4. Puck drop goes at 4 o'clock. You can watch it on Sportsnet. And BC Lions football is back as they're playing host to Edmonton and Lanford right now in preseason action. It is 16-7 in favor of Edmonton late in the first half. Sports at 15 and 45, past every hour or anytime at sportsnet.ca.
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3: Thanks for tuning in to 1130 News Radio. I'm Reynaldo Suarez. Some experts say provisions in the federal government's proposed hate crime bill to create a standalone offense will make it easier to prosecute those crimes.
22: Bill C-9 passed the House of Commons in March and is now before the Senate Human Rights Committee. Former police officer Stephen Camp says hate crimes are happening across Canada. However, they are not being identified as such, as police often lack the necessary expertise. While Statistics Canada data suggests violent hate crimes lead to criminal charges about as often as violent crimes not motivated by hate, that's not the case when it comes to hate-motivated crimes that are nonviolent, such as mischief or promoting genocide. Rob Westgate, The Canadian Press.
3: Ontario's police watchdog says a man in Windsor is dead after an alleged altercation.
23: The Special Investigations Unit says Windsor police were called to a suburban area in the city's east side responding to a report of an altercation with a knife involved. The agency says officers engaged the suspect who had a knife and deployed a stun gun before shooting the man with conventional firearms. He was taken to hospital where he was pronounced dead. Don Mitchell, The Canadian Press.
3: Alberta Premier Danielle Smith is urging separatist supporters unhappy with Alberta's planned referendum question to focus on the October vote instead of trying to trigger a leadership review against her. Smith announced that Alberta's October 19th referendum will ask voters whether the province should remain in Canada or begin the process towards a future binding referendum on separation. Some separatists had expected a direct vote on independence after a court recently dismissed a petition seeking to force such a referendum. We have traffic and weather together on the ones, just 60 seconds away.
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7: From the 1130 Rogers Xfinity Internet Traffic Center, I'm Kevin Olenek, and we will start at the Alex Fraser Bridge. I got a call that there was a collision at southbound left lane, but I'm seeing delays as you're going northbound, so I wouldn't mind an update on that. Star pound 1130. Looks like the delays are going from Nordell Way, so from Delta to Richmond, so that would be northbound, and so watch out for that. You're also dealing with a collision on the east-west connector, Highway 91 westbound near number 9 Road. It is the left lane that is blocked, but you can expect delays from the S-curve to the Queensboro Bridge in both directions, as well as on Westminster Highway, Richmond side, getting onto that east-west connector. You are also backed up on the Queensboro Bridge to the Yanis's Channel Bridge as you're going northbound. That's been like this from the morning into the afternoon. Remember, the Stella Wasson Bridge northbound from Surrey into New West is closed until Monday morning. You were also very heavy on the Knight Street Bridge and Knight Street itself. The Knight Street Bridge northbound is back to Canby Road. Also got a report of a collision on Knight Street and 59th as you are heading southbound in the right lane. 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As we look at the weather, we are looking at a mix of sun and cloud for the remainder of the day. Partly cloudy skies tonight, a low of 11. Mix of sun and cloud on Sunday, a high of 19. Showers on Monday, a high of 17. Mix of sun and cloud on Tuesday, a high of 18. Sunny and warmer on Wednesday, a high of 20. It is currently 19 degrees in Vancouver.
3: Thank you for making the switch back to 1130 News Radio. I'm Reynaldo Suarez. More than 400 activists who attempted to breach Israel's naval blockade at Gaza arriving to Istanbul on Thursday. There's been outrage over the reported treatment of some of the activists who say they were beaten. Here's Christopher Bourne, an activist from Hawaii. Israel denies mistreatment. Prime Minister Benjamin Netanyahu said earlier in the week that he had ordered the activist be deported after he rebuked Israel's national security minister for videos showing the minister taunting detained flotilla activists who were handcuffed and kneeling.
24: I was immediately grabbed by five IDF or police officers, Israeli police officers. They put my head down and started beating me. One of them had gloves on with hardened plastic, and he started punching my face and swelled shut.
3: And stateside, the United States announced a sweeping immigration policy change requiring most foreign nationals on temporary visas who are seeking a green card to leave the U.S.
25: The Trump administration is forcing foreigners in the United States to apply for a green card from abroad. The new policy requires foreigners in the United States to leave and apply for a green card from their home country. The change is causing confusion and concern among aid groups and immigration lawyers. U.S. Citizenship and Immigration Services says the policy returns to the original intent of the law. Critics argue it disrupts longstanding practices and could separate families. Many foreigners, including those married to U.S. citizens or without humanitarian protection, could be affected. The process could take years, causing significant disruptions for applicants. Haya Pinjwani, Washington.
3: Speaking of the U.S., an overnight earthquake struck the island of Hawaii Friday night. Details about the impact are just now coming in. It was a magnitude 6.0.
0: No tsunami was generated by the quake, which was on the western side of the island of Hawaii, known as the Big Island. The USGS saying the quake and at least one fairly sizable aftershock, there have been a few aftershocks, were not directly connected to volcanic activity on the island. The county of Hawaii's mayor says there have been rock slides, there is some damage to buildings, residents reported violent shaking, minor damage was reported at Kona Hospital, the power was knocked out to hundreds. Alex Stone, ABC News.
3: An event is taking place to mark a stage literary death.
9: Armchair detectives are marking Sherlock Holmes Day, Friday. On creator Sir Arthur Conan Doyle's birthday, members of the Sherlock Holmes Society of London travel to Switzerland's Reichenbach Falls for a reenactment of one of fiction's most famous death scenes. It's the confrontation between Holmes and his nemesis, Professor James Moriarty. The hero's apparent death shocked readers of The Final Problem. Peter Horrocks played Moriarty.
10: Sherlock Holmes is a wonderful way of getting relief from the pressures of day-to-day life, having a bit of fun.
9: A decade later, Conan Doyle revealed Holmes had staged his death. Philip Porter on this day was the star.
10: And Sherlock Holmes was the greatest detective who never lived.
9: The falls became one of the most famous locations in detective fiction after Conan Doyle visited the area in 1893. I'm Ed Donahue.
3: We have your weekend business report coming up next.
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13: Mike Apple, American quantum computing stocks soared this week after the Trump administration announced a $2 billion fund to accelerate the technology, with $1 billion going to IBM, planning to build a foundry to produce quantum computing chips, along with several others in the sector. While Canadian quantum technology leader Xanadu Quantum Tech isn't eligible for this funding, the company's founder and CEO Christian Weedbrook says it's still a major step forward.
26: And this was big news. We're at the time in this quantum industry where all sort of big announcements helps everyone, really the rising tide lifts all boats sort of analogy here. So it was great to see the investment by the Trump administration into mostly U.S.-based entities. And I think it just, you know, I reminded people that Canada is really doing something similar with the Canadian Quantum Champions Program, and also Xanadu announcing final negotiations with Project Optimism, which is a $390 million project that we're working on with the governments.
13: Xanadu Quantum was a high-profile stock debut on both the Toronto and New York markets earlier this spring, funding that will accelerate the company's own plans for its first data center by 2030.
26: It's out of, you know, experimental phase, and it's really into the engineering side of things now. So at least for Xanadu, no new fundamental physics is needed, so that's always a good sign. And we're all racing towards what's known as a large-scale quantum computer. This is when you have true revenue, you really change the world, and you've got many customers accessing what we call a quantum data center.
13: And with your weekend business report, I'm Mike Apple.
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1: Can Carolina respond in Game 2? Or will the Habs take a commanding series lead back to Canada? You just have to watch the Stanley Cup playoffs. 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
16: A Canadian immigration lawyer says a new U.S. policy requiring most foreigners to apply for green cards from their home countries could cause delays and complications for Canadians in the U.S.
17: U.S. immigration officials say foreigners living in the country on temporary visas, including students, workers, and visitors, must now apply for green cards through consular services in their home countries, with some exceptions. A Toronto immigration lawyer says the policy came out of left field and warns the U.S. consulate in Montreal, the only one in Canada processing green card applications, could face major backlogs and wait times stretching months or even years. Joel Guberman says several of his clients are already affected, and he expects more Canadians living in the U.S. to seek legal advice in the coming days. David Augustine, The Canadian Press.
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16: Good afternoon. It's Saturday, May 23rd. Thanks for joining us. I'm Anthony Atanasov. It's partly cloudy, 19 degrees. Rather humid out there, though. Here's what's making news right now.
18: Voting has begun in the BC Conservative leadership race. Out of the five candidates, we should know who wins next Saturday.
20: It's not getting much better, but it's not getting much worse either. BC's craft beer scene is sharing some optimism ahead of a busy summer.
16: Expert from UBC concerned about the number of flights using lead-based fuel, looking at Pitt Meadows Airport.
28: Heads up to any drivers this weekend. There are some closures you have to watch out for thanks to this weekend's event lineup.
29: Lots of footy fun today with the Whitecaps Rise and Vancouver FC all in action. Game 2 of the East Finals on tap in the Stanley Cup playoffs. And the Blue Jays and Vancouver Canadiens both with Saturday game sports at 45.
16: It's 3:31, and let's go to your 11:30 Rogers Xfinity Internet Traffic Center. How are the roads looking, Kevin?
7: Oh, they do not look great here, Anthony. It is a very busy day on the roads, especially, well, really actually everywhere. But we will start at the Alex Fraser Bridge. Got confirmation. This collision is northbound, mid-span, left lane. It's backing you to Strawberry Hill, and don't believe crews are on scene yet. I could use an update on that, star pound 1130. You're also seeing some big delays getting onto the Alex Fraser Bridge around Nordell Way in both directions as well. The Massey Tunnel is also busy. You are getting back to Highway 17 on the Delta side, and you're back to Williams Road on the Richmond side, and Stevenson Highway getting onto the Massey Tunnel is back to Shell Road. Now, there's also a collision on Highway 91, the east-west connector. This is westbound number 9 road near the left lane, but there are delays in both directions. Hey, it's improving on the Queensboro Bridge. That's some great news. It was back to the Anniston Channel Bridge for a long time this afternoon. It's still busy. It's back over around 91A, so you're still busy over there. Now, remember, the Stella Wasson Bridge is closed northbound until Monday morning. We've been getting a lot of calls about that. Again, that's scheduled to be closed until Monday morning. Oak Street Bridge, Knight Street Bridge, both of those are back to Highway 91, and Russ Baker Way is back to number 2 Gilbert Road as you get into the Arthur Lang Bridge. Now, we'll head over to the Lionsgate Bridge because there is some good news. That stall southbound at the north end of the bridge, it was a stall tour bus, has cleared. However, damage done, especially on the West Vancouver side. You're back to Taylor Way and Highway 1. And Capilano Road on the North Vancouver side is back to 21st. And the Ironworkers from North Vancouver is back to Lonsdale, and from Burnaby is back to Willingdon. So as you can see, this is a very busy day. Drive carefully wherever you are going. Your traffic is for Jim Pattison, Toyota Downtown. 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As we look at the weather, we are looking at a partly cloudy skies tonight, a low of 11, mix of sun and cloud tomorrow, a high of 19, and showers on Monday, a high of 17. It is currently 19 degrees in Vancouver. Anthony?
16: Thank you very much, Kevin. 11:30 news time, 3:33. Members of the BC Conservative Party have begun picking a new leader. 11:30's Jim Benny reports there are five candidates in the running.
18: The voting is taking place online and wraps up next Friday. It's a preferential system. Voters will be asked to rank candidates in order of preference. The winner will be announced next Saturday. Ian Black, Carolyn Elliott, Carrie Lynn Finley, Peter Milibar, and Yuri Fulmer are all on the ballot. Stuart Prest of the UBC Political Science Department says for him, the race is too close to call.
2: A lot of the action happens outside the public eye, below the surface, and in small meetings with members of the community or in conversations that don't necessarily break through.
18: The party says its membership stands at 42,000. Signing up newcomers ended on April 18th. The party had 7,000 members last December. I'm Jim Benny.
16: Lack of response from Canada to a classified paper detailing expectations for defense being cited as the reason for a rift in North American defense cooperation. That's according to an official from U.S. President Trump's administration who spoke to a small group, mostly Canadian journalists, on Thursday. He cited Canada's delayed decision around the procurement of F-35 fighter jets as one source of frustration, among others. Defense Minister David McGuinty's office didn't respond to questions about whether it had received the classified paper, but a spokesperson said Canada has been spending on national defense, including $63.4 billion in 2025. Closer to home, BC's craft beer industry cautiously optimistic heading into the summer. 11:30's Ben Bugera hearing while brewers are still facing high operating costs, there are signs of the market beginning to even out.
28: And the biggest challenge for small and family-owned microbreweries are rising costs and distribution difficulties. Ken Beattie is executive director of the BC Craft Brewers Guild. He says there are some good signs with three new breweries opening this year.
4: Sales are, in the first kind of quarter, sales for our smaller members are off a bit, but the big members, the regional breweries are doing. They're kind of flat, which considering the industry is off about 4 or 5%, I think, kind of in the major big foreign-owned breweries, that's a pretty good, you know, we're hanging in there.
28: Beattie says there's strong support in the province for local craft breweries, and there's a push to increase craft beer presence in restaurants and private liquor stores. He adds he hopes summer events like the FIFA World Cup will help drive up demand and bring in more customers to brew pubs. I'm Ben Bugera.
16: Another weekend, another small leap in gas prices in the greater Vancouver area. Embro expects you'll pay 3 cents more for regular, another 2 for diesel tomorrow. Prices will go up the same or at least close to it in Calgary, Winnipeg, Toronto, and Montreal, but not in Halifax, where it'll fall by a cent. Public health experts sounding the alarm about the increased frequency of flights, which are using lead-based fuel. UBC's Paul Kershaw says Pitt Meadows Regional Airport hosts 10 flight schools which use small aircraft that require lead fuel.
5: Even as we're, you know, waiting for the electrification of, you know, training flights for aviation, we know that we can be shifting towards unleaded fuels as sort of a bridge opportunity to minimize the risk to human health.
16: Kershaw adds U.S. Federal Aviation Administration has set a target to run aircraft on unleaded fuel by 2030. 11:30 news time, 3:37. It's 19 degrees and partly cloudy in Vancouver. A gas explosion in China's Shanxi province has claimed the lives of at least 90 people. The blast happened in a coal mine, and rescue crews are now trying to find a group of unaccounted for miners. The BBC's Jonathan Head reports more than 150 people have been brought out of the mine.
8: They seem to be a large number of people on the ground now. State media are reporting 870 emergency personnel, including 6 specialist rescue teams, who are still working around the mine. And we do know that at least one of the managers of the mine has already been arrested, and there's talk of the authorities taking more action against the company. It's a privately owned mine, that runs the mine.
16: Chinese President Xi Jinping has called for a full rescue effort and investigation to hold those responsible for the blast accountable.
15: everything Vancouver.
16: An annual parade and festival took over the streets of New Westminster today. 1130's David Adelini has more on some of the show-stopping events this weekend.
0: Colorful floats and marching bands will be making their way through New West for the Hayek International Parade and Festival. Families can enjoy some live entertainment, face painting, and more at this event, which is celebrating its 55th anniversary this year. Drivers beware, a number of road closures are in place for this parade, which makes its way down 6th Street and Queens Avenue. The parade starts at 11 a.m., and for the latest on delays, tune in to our traffic updates every 10 minutes on the ones. On Sunday, be sure to check out the Steveston Farmers and Artisans Market in Richmond. Buy some local baked goods and produce from 10 a.m. to 3:30 p.m. All the money raised supports activities and projects at the Steveston Community Center. With your 1130 News Radio event snapshot, I'm David Adelini.
16: Coming up in 30 seconds, we'll have a look at the border wait times. It's 3:39.
15: 1130
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7: Busy for commercial trucks northbound here, Anthony, at Pacific Crossing. That is a 30 to 45 minute wait. A 10 to 20 minute wait for regular vehicles at Peace Arch. 5 to 10 at Aldergrove, Pacific Crossing, and Sumas. Southbound, a little busier now. Peace Arch is a 20 to 30 minute wait. Pacific Crossing, a 30 to 45 minute wait. Aldergrove, Sumas, a 5 to 10 minute wait. Overall, not bad at the border, but again, find the latest border wait times anytime at vancouver.citynews.ca/border. Anthony?
16: Thank you very much, Kevin. In a minute, your traffic and weather together on the ones. We'll start on the Alex Fraser Bridge. It's 3:40.
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16: 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What's the situation on the Alex Fraser there, Kevin?
7: Collision northbound mid span is blocking the left and center lane here, Anthony. It looks, and there are emergency crews now on scene. So, what this was called in originally as a rear ender, it's becoming a bigger problem than imagined, I guess. Here, you're back to a 72nd Avenue as you're approaching the Alex Fraser Bridge. Nordell Way is also experiencing some delays on both sides of the Alex Fraser Bridge trying to get on it. So Massey Tunnel, if that is your option, it's not the greatest option, but it is your option right now. You're back to Highway 17 on the Delta side. You're back to Steveston Highway on the Richmond side. Steveston Highway in and of itself, as you're going from Richmond is back to Shell Road. There's also a collision on the east-west connector, Highway 91 westbound near number 9 road. This is blocking the left lane. there are delays in both directions. The Queensboro Bridge is getting better and better. Now, you're still back to the actual bridge just over the Superstore there as you're going northbound, and you do have delays southbound as well, but it's been a lot better than it was earlier, even about 20 minutes ago. Remember, the Stella Wasson Bridge is closed northbound until Monday morning. I do want to touch on the Knight Street Bridge, especially because you are back to Highway 91 northbound. You've got a collision on the Vancouver side at Knight and 59th southbound right lane, and a collision on Victoria and Marine. This is westbound, but it's right in the intersection, and you've got delays in all directions. So very much a lot going on. 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As we look at the weather, Anthony's described it as humid. That's fair. Mixes sun and cloud for the remainder of the day. Partly cloudy skies tonight, a low of 11. Mixes sun and cloud on Sunday, a high of 19. Showers on Monday, a high of 17. Back to a mix of sun and cloud on Tuesday, a high of 18. It is currently 19 degrees in Vancouver. Anthony?
16: Thank you very much, Kevin. Coming up in a minute, we'll have your sports with Luke Shields, the Montreal Canadiens. Game 2, puck drop in about half an hour. Hoping to get 2 coming back home in Montreal. We also got a lot of soccer, Whitecaps action tonight as well.
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16: 19 degrees, partly cloudy in Vancouver. Good afternoon. Thanks so much for joining us. I'm Anthony Atansoff. Here's what's making news. Voting's opened in the BC Conservative leadership race. 42,000 members signed up to mark ballots. We'll find out the winner next weekend. Summer just around the corner, too. BC's craft industry, the beer industry, that is, trying to encourage more business. The industry has been facing some tough challenges, though. Rising costs and changing consumer habits. And unfortunately, another jump in gas prices expected. And for predicting a 3 cent a liter increase in most major cities, including Vancouver, diesel could go up 2 cents in all cities, too. First, let's go to your sports with Sportsnet 650, the home of the Canucks. It's Luke Shields.
29: Lots of action on the pitch today, including the first-place Vancouver Whitecaps, who will close out the pre-World Cup portion of their schedule in California against San Diego FC. Kickoff between the Whitecaps and San Diego goes at 6:30. In the Northern Super League, the Vancouver Rise played host to AFC Toronto, and Vancouver wins it 2-1 the final. In the Canadian Premier League, Vancouver FC running with Supra de Quebec on the road. This one is scoreless in the third.

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2: Thanks for tuning in to 1130 News Radio. I'm Reynaldo Suarez. Some experts say provisions in the federal government's proposed hate crime bill to create a standalone offense will make it easier to prosecute those crimes.
3: Bill C-9 passed the House of Commons in March and is now before the Senate Human Rights Committee. Former police officer Stephen Camp says hate crimes are happening across Canada. However, they are not being identified as such, as police often lack the necessary expertise. While Statistics Canada data suggests violent hate crimes lead to criminal charges about as often as violent crimes not motivated by hate, that's not the case when it comes to hate-motivated crimes that are nonviolent, such as mischief or promoting genocide. Rob Westgate, The Canadian Press.
2: Ontario's police watchdog says a man in Windsor is dead after an alleged altercation.
4: The Special Investigations Unit says Windsor police were called to a suburban area in the city's east side responding to a report of an altercation with a knife involved. The agency says officers engaged the suspect who had a knife and deployed a stun gun before shooting the man with conventional firearms. He was taken to hospital where he was pronounced dead. Don Mitchell, The Canadian Press.
2: Alberta Premier Danielle Smith is urging separatist supporters unhappy with Alberta's planned referendum question to focus on the October vote instead of trying to trigger a leadership review against her. Smith announced that Alberta's October 19th referendum will ask voters whether the province should remain in Canada or begin the process towards a future binding referendum on separation. Some separatists had expected a direct vote on independence after a court recently dismissed a petition seeking to force such a referendum. We have traffic and weather together on the ones just 60 seconds away.
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10: From the 1130 Rogers Xfinity Internet Traffic Center, I'm Kevin Olenek, and we'll start at the Alex Fraser Bridge, where you are dealing with a collision northbound mid-span that is blocking the left and center lane, and it is causing a big delay, not only on the Alex Fraser Bridge northbound, where you're back to at least 72nd Avenue, but Nordahl Way on in all directions is busy getting onto the Alex Fraser Bridge as well. The Massey Tunnel is not great, unfortunately. On the Delta side, you're back to Highway 17. Calderson, it's only one lane on the Massey Tunnel. As you're going northbound, southbound, you're back to Stevenson Highway. There's a collision on Highway 91 westbound near Number 9 Road. It is blocking the left lane. You got delays in both directions. At least the Queensborough Bridge is improving its delays. It is backed in both directions. You're back northbound to mid-span of the bridge. Southbound, you're back to on the Burnaby side to Marine Way and U.S. side Stewart's

0: way to around 20th Street, and 20th Street is back to 8th Avenue, but it is looking a lot better than it was earlier this afternoon. 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As we look at the weather, we are looking at partly cloudy skies tonight, a low of 11, mix of sun and cloud on Sunday, a high of 19. Showers on Monday, a high of 17. Mix of sun and cloud on Tuesday, a high of 18. And sunny on Wednesday, a high of 20. It is currently 19 degrees in Vancouver.
1: Thank you for making the switch back to 1130 News Radio. I'm Reynaldo Suarez. More than 400 activists who attempted to breach Israel's naval blockade of Gaza arriving to Istanbul on Thursday. There's been outrage over the reported treatment of some of the activists who say they were beaten. Here's Christopher Bourne, an activist from Hawaii. Israel denies mistreatment. Prime Minister Benjamin Netanyahu said earlier in the week that he had ordered the activist be deported after he rebuked Israel's national security minister for videos showing the minister taunting detained flotilla activists who were handcuffed and kneeling.
2: I was immediately grabbed by five IDF or police officers, Israeli police officers. They put my head down and started beating me. One of them had gloves on with hardened plastic, and he started punching my face and swelled shut.
1: And stateside, the United States announced a sweeping immigration policy change requiring most foreign nationals on temporary visas who are seeking a green card to leave the U.S.
3: The Trump administration is forcing foreigners in the United States to apply for a green card from abroad. The new policy requires foreigners in the United States to leave and apply for a green card from their home country. The change is causing confusion and concern among aid groups and immigration lawyers. U.S. Citizenship and Immigration Services says the policy returns to the original intent of the law. Critics argue it disrupts longstanding practices and could separate families. Many foreigners, including those married to U.S. citizens or without humanitarian protection, could be affected. The process could take years, causing significant disruptions for applicants. Haya Pinjwani, Washington.
1: Speaking of the U.S., an overnight earthquake struck the island of Hawaii Friday night. Details about the impact are just now coming in. It was a magnitude 6.0.
4: No tsunami was generated by the quake, which was on the western side of the island of Hawaii, known as the Big Island. The USGS saying the quake and at least one fairly sizable aftershock, there have been a few aftershocks, were not directly connected to volcanic activity on the island. The county of Hawaii's mayor says there have been rock slides. There is some damage to buildings. Residents reported violent shaking. Minor damage was reported at Kona Hospital. The power was knocked out to hundreds. Alex Stone, ABC News.
1: An event is taking place to mark a stage literary death.
5: Armchair detectives are marking Sherlock Holmes Day Friday. On creator Sir Arthur Conan Doyle's birthday, members of the Sherlock Holmes Society of London travel to Switzerland's Reichenbach Falls for a reenactment of one of fiction's most famous death scenes. It's the confrontation between Holmes and his nemesis, Professor James Moriarty. The hero's apparent death shocked readers of The Final Problem. Peter Horrocks played Moriarty.
6: Sherlock Holmes is a wonderful way of getting relief from the pressures of day-to-day life, having a bit of fun.
5: A decade later, Conan Doyle revealed Holmes had staged his death. Philip Porter on this day was the star.
6: And Sherlock Holmes was the greatest detective who never lived.
5: The Falls became one of the most famous locations in detective fiction after Conan Doyle visited the area in 1893. I'm Ed Donahue.
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11: Mike Apple, American quantum computing stocks soared this week after the Trump administration announced a $2 billion fund to accelerate the technology, with $1 billion going to IBM, planning to build a foundry to produce quantum computing chips, along with several others in the sector. While Canadian quantum technology leader Xanadu Quantum Tech isn't eligible for this funding, the company's founder and CEO Christian Weedbrook says it's still a major step forward.
12: And this was big news. We're at the time in this quantum industry where all sort of big announcements helps everyone. Really, the rising tide lifts all boats sort of analogy here. So it was great to see the investment by the Trump administration into mostly U.S.-based entities. And I think it just, you know, I reminded people that Canada is really doing something similar with the Canadian Quantum Champions Program, and also Xanadu announcing final negotiations with Project Optimism, which is a $390 million project that we're working on with the governments.
11: Xanadu Quantum was a high-profile stock debut on both the Toronto and New York markets earlier this spring, funding that will accelerate the company's own plans for its first data center by 2030.
12: It's out of, you know, experimental phase, and it's really into the engineering side of things now. So at least for Xanadu, no new fundamental physics is needed, so that's always a good sign. And we're all racing towards what's known as a large-scale quantum computer. This is when you have true revenue, you really change the world, and you've got many customers accessing what we call a quantum data center.
11: And with your weekend business report, I'm Mike Apple.
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7: 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Or will the Habs take a commanding series lead back to Canada? You just have to watch the Stanley Cup playoffs. 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
1: It's Saturday, May 23rd. Thanks for joining us. I'm Ray Dalton Suarez, right now in Vancouver. It's sitting in 19 degrees and mostly sunny. Here's what's making news.
15: No polling booths for BC Conservatives. They've begun voting online for their new leader. Have until Friday to mark their cyber ballots.
16: It's been a rough go for BC's craft beer scene, but one industry expert says there's some optimism as we inch closer to summer.
1: Yes, you'll likely pay more for gas tomorrow. The latest prediction is a jump of 3 cents a liter in the Vancouver area.
16: From fan festivals to comedy shows, we have all you need to know about this weekend's events in your 1130 News Radio event snapshot.
17: The Habs and Hurricanes clash in Game 2 of the Eastern Conference Finals, and the Whitecaps take on San Diego FC. Sports at 15.
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0: And we usually will be starting at the Alex Fraser Bridge here. Ronaldo still dealing with some big delays northbound for a multi-vehicle collision mid-span just over Nordell. It is blocking the left and center lane. It is backing you past 72nd. You're almost back to almost to Kitson Parkway, that far back on the Alex Fraser Bridge. And this is impacting your travel to the Massey Tunnel as well, especially on the Delta side where you're back all the way to Highway 17. Even the Richmond side, you're back to Stevenson Highway. I believe we are in the midst of clearing that collision on Highway 91 westbound near Number 9 Road that was blocking the left lane. I'm not seeing delays over there through that area, but I could use an update on that, please. Star and pound 1130. It's all clear on the Queensboro Bridge. Yay, it's been a very busy morning and afternoon there. So that's some good news, especially if you're taking taking the Knight Street Bridge. That will help you. You're still back to Canby Road on the Richmond side. You're still dealing with two collisions on the Vancouver side. One on Knight Street at 59th, southbound in the right lane. The other on Victoria and Marine, right in the intersection. The collision is westbound, but you got delays in both directions. And I believe we may have a new problem around the Oak Street Bridge, around the around Canby Road as you're going northbound, and then you're still got some delays southbound as well. And I also believe we have a new problem in on Highway 1 in Coquitlam here, and this is as you are near, looks like this is near Brunette, and it looks like there are delays starting to develop in both directions. So again, an update on that would be great. Star or pound 1130. Your traffic is for Jim Pattison Hyundai Surrey. 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As for the weather, this kind of mix of sun and cloud will linger for the remainder of the day. Partly cloudy skies tonight, a low of 11. Mix of sun and cloud on Sunday, a high of 19. Showers on Monday, a high of 17. It is currently 19 degrees in Vancouver. Ronaldo?
1: Thank you, Kevin. 11:30 news time, 4:03. AC Conservatives have until Friday to fill out ballots. They'll decide their next party leader. 11:30's Jim Benny reports the winner will be announced next Saturday.
15: It's a preferential system, so party members have the opportunity to pick candidates as they favor them. The five in the running are Ian Black, Carolyn Elliott, Carrie Lynn Finley, Peter Millibar, and Yuri Fulmer. UBC political scientist Stuart Prest says the new leader will have a different battle after winning.
18: Given that we have such diverse factions within the party, the moment the party hits headwinds, as it inevitably will, whoever is leader will have their hands full keeping this group together. We could imagine additional splinters showing up at any moment.
15: The party had 7,000 members when leader John Rustad stepped down last December. The number ballooned to 42,000 by the April 18th deadline to join. I'm Jim Benny.
1: A high-ranking U.S. defense official say a lack of response from Canada has been one of the several irritants that have created a rift in North American defense cooperation. The official from U.S. President Donald Trump's administration says it was after Washington gave Canada classified papers detailing expectations for defense. In a briefing in a small group for mostly Canadian journalists this week, a spokesperson said Canada's delayed decision around the procurement of F-35 fighter jets is one of the sources of frustration. Defense Minister David McGinley's office did not respond to questions whether it had received the classified paper, but a spokesperson said Canada spent $63.4 billion on national defense in 2025 and said Canada will spend more than $82 billion over 5 years for Canadian Armed Forces capabilities. And just ahead of the summer, BC's craft beer industry appears to be stabilizing after years of high costs and uncertainty. 11:30's Ben Bugera finding out from an industry expert that there is hope that some big events will help drive up sales.
19: The BC Craft Brewers Guild says the industry is still bracing itself for upcoming hikes in minimum wage and PST increases on some key services. But Executive Director Ken Beattie says despite some breweries shutting down, three have opened up in the province this year.
20: The biggest struggle is cost. I mean, the costs continue to go be layered on, whether that be through taxes or the government had to raise user fees to the manufacturers, so that was an increase.
19: Beattie says with FIFA just around the corner, they're partnering with restaurants to try to promote local products. He adds with people generally drinking less alcohol, breweries are trying to shift their focus to add more food and non-boozy options. I'm Ben Bugera.
1: A public health expert putting out a warning about smaller airport authorities and the increased number of flights using lead-based fuel above residential areas. UBC's Paul Kershaw says Pitt Meadows Regional Hospital hosts 10 flight schools, which use smaller aircrafts that run on lead-based fuel.
21: Any regional airport in our province and across the country that's specializing in kind of recreational flights and training flights, because those are the kinds of planes that still are the last bastion of burning lead.
1: Kershaw notes continued exposure to lead could cause cognitive damage and other health issues. The U.S. Federal Aviation Administration has set a goal for aircrafts to be lead-free by 2030. And more rain on the way to help calm some of the remaining BC wildfires. However, the province's service says that the fire risk remains highest in southern interior regions, including Peace River. The 5% precipitation has not been enough to reduce the drought conditions. BC dealing with just under 25 wildfires, four of which started in the last 24 hours. And miners, nine of them still unaccounted for after a deadly explosion at a coal mine in northern China.
2: With a death toll of at least 90, the worst accident for 15 years at least. You know, the company that actually runs this mine, the Shanxi Tongzhu Coal Group, has been cited for serious safety lapses quite recently. So clearly there has been a problem with this particular company, and I expect the authorities will now look at it much more thoroughly and to see what went wrong.
1: A massive rescue operation now underway to find the missing miners. It says this is suspected to have been a methane gas explosion. And some notable voice actors will be in Metro Vancouver this weekend for a convention. We have more on the Vancouver Anime Fest.
16: Dragon Ball Z, Transformers, and Hamtaro. What do these cartoons have in common? Well, some of their voice actors will be at this year's Vancouver Anime Fest. This includes Peter Kalemis, who voiced Goku on Dragon Ball Z. Featuring panels, cosplay contests, and an artist alley, there's something for everyone at this event. It's happening at the Executive Hotel Vancouver Airport today from 10 a.m. to 5 p.m. And if you're looking for a laugh, Juno-nominated comedian Graham Clark is performing a 24 hours of stand-up comedy show. This event will be live-streamed so fans from all over the world can tune in. If you want to watch in person, it's happening at the Little Mountain Gallery in Vancouver at 8 p.m. With your 11:30 News Radio event snapshot, I'm David Natalini.
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0: And we started to watch the sports paper, and although the 4 o'clock sailing just sailed, but it did sail full, as did the 3 o'clock sailing. 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Ronaldo?
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24: 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Why is the water hitting the ceiling? Yeah, I haven't seen this much water since high tide swallowed the seawall.
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1: Time for traffic and weather together on the ones. 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Here's Kevin Olenek.
0: And a new collision called in here on the Oak Street Bridge, Ronaldo, northbound. Just looks like it's on the Richmond side near Bridgeport in the left lane. So you got that to deal with, and you still are dealing with delays getting to the Knight Street Bridge. Just over Bridgeport continues to be slow. But once you're into Vancouver, if you're turning off on Marine, you still got a collision on Marine and Victoria. The collision is westbound, but it's in the intersection, so you got delays in both directions, and also a collision on Knight and 59. This one is southbound in the right lane and backing you to 49th. I suspected and said that there was a report of a collision on Highway 1 and Coquitlam. This is officially confirmed eastbound at Brunette. It is in the left lane off ramp right around the beginning of Brunette. So, and a caller did report that there is debris everywhere. Very heavy on the North Shore. On the Ironworkers Bridge, you're back to Lonsdale. On the County to the Cassiar Tunnel on Highway 1, you're in Burnaby, you're back to Willingdon. The Main Street is back on the North Vancouver side to Cotton Road. As far as the Lions Gate Bridge, it is now two lanes south, one lane north. Busy on the bridge and busy getting to the bridge, especially on the West Vancouver side where Taylor Way is backed all the way to Inglewood Avenue. 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Stop inside today. As we look at the weather, we are looking at a cloudy night tonight, a low of 11. Mix of sun and cloud on Sunday, a high of 19. Showers on Monday, a high of 17. Back to a mix of sun and cloud on Tuesday, a high of 18. It is currently 19 degrees in Vancouver, Ronaldo.
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1: Hello, welcome. Thanks for joining us. Turning out to be a beautiful day out there, mostly sunny and sitting at 20 degrees. Here's what's making news. Members of the BC Conservative Party have begun picking a new leader. There are five candidates in the running. BC's craft beer industry cautiously optimistic heading into the summer. We hear while brewers are still facing high operating costs, there are signs the market beginning to even out. That leaves time for your sports from Sportsnet 650, your home of the Canucks. Here's Ben Howes.
17: Game two between the Habs and Hurricanes is just getting underway in Raleigh. The Habs are looking to take a 2-0 stranglehold on the series, heading back to Montreal. Jakub Dobysh has the start for Montreal, and Freddie Anderson is between the pipes for the Canes. That game is just getting underway. You can catch that on Sportsnet. The Whitecaps are on the road for a match with San Diego. The first-place Whitecaps are looking to pad their narrow lead on second place. That game gets going at 6:30. The Rise defeated AFC Toronto today, 2-1 the final. The Lions are taking on the Elks in their preseason opener. Edmonton leading 24-10 in the third quarter. On the diamond, the Jays bested Paul Skeens and the Pittsburgh Pirates at Rogers Center, 5-2 the final there. George Springer started the game strong with a leadoff homer, and Patrick Corbin pitched six innings, giving up one run on five hits while striking out seven. The Jays go for the sweep tomorrow with Dylan Cease on the mound. The Mariners fell to the Royals in KC, 5-0 the final. In minor league ball, the Vancouver Canadians are in Spokane looking to follow up yesterday's 15-0 victory. That game gets going at 8. The NBA Eastern Conference Finals continues with the Knicks visiting the Cavs for Game 3. The Knicks can take a 3-0 series lead with a win. That game gets going at 5. And in the CHL, Everett takes on Chicoutimi in the Memorial Cup round robin action, and that game gets going at 6. From the Sports Center, I'm Ben Howes.
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1: Thanks for tuning in to 1130 News Radio. I'm Reynaldo Suarez. Some experts say provisions in the federal government's proposed hate crime bill to create a standalone offense will make it easier to prosecute those crimes.
12: Bill C-9 passed the House of Commons in March and is now before the Senate Human Rights Committee. Former police officer Stephen Camp says hate crimes are happening across Canada. However, they are not being identified as such, as police often lack the necessary expertise. While Statistics Canada data suggests violent hate crimes lead to criminal charges about as often as violent crimes not motivated by hate, that's not the case when it comes to hate-motivated crimes that are nonviolent, such as mischief or promoting genocide. Rob Westgate, The Canadian Press.
1: Ontario's police watchdog says a man in Windsor is dead after an alleged altercation.
13: The Special Investigations Unit says Windsor police were called to a suburban area in the city's east side responding to a report of an altercation with a knife involved. The agency says officers engaged the suspect, who had a knife, and deployed a stun gun before shooting the man with conventional firearms. He was taken to hospital where he was pronounced dead. Don Mitchell, The Canadian Press.
1: Alberta Premier Danielle Smith is urging separatist supporters unhappy with Alberta's planned referendum question to focus on the October vote instead of trying to trigger a leadership review against her. Smith announced that Alberta's October 19th referendum will ask voters whether the province should remain in Canada or begin the process towards a future binding referendum on separation. Some separatists had expected a direct vote on independence after a court recently dismissed a petition seeking to force such a referendum. We have traffic and weather together on the ones just 60 seconds away.
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0: From the 1130 Rogers Xfinity Internet Traffic Center, I'm Kevin Olenek. We'll start at the Alex Fraser Bridge, where you are dealing with a collision northbound mid-span. Now, they just opened the center lane, but the left lane remains blocked and has you backed all the way to Kitson Parkway. In addition to that, Nordell Way is busy in both directions. As you're coming westbound, that's backed all the way to 84th Avenue. Eastbound, that's backed up on the 91 connector, almost to Highway 17. So big delays on the Alex Fraser Bridge. Big delays on the Massey Tunnel now as well, especially on the Delta side. You're backed all the way to Highway 17. And on the Richmond side, you're back to Stevenson Highway. And Stevenson Highway is back to Shell Road. Now, we did get a report of a collision on the Oak Street Bridge northbound in the left lane. I believe that is just cleared, but would like an update. Star pound 1130. There is a collision in Vancouver on Knight and 59 southbound in the right lane, and as well on Victoria and Marine westbound is where the collision is, but the delays are in both directions. And also a collision eastbound Highway 1 at Burnett. It is at a off-ramp, just a little bit off the off-ramp in the left lane. So Expect delays over there. Crews need to arrive. 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As we look at the weather, we are looking at a cloudy night tonight, a low of 11. A mix of sun and cloud on Sunday, a high of 19. Showers on Monday, a high of 17. A mix of sun and cloud on Tuesday, a high of 18. And sunny skies on Wednesday, a high of 20. It is currently 19 degrees in Vancouver.
1: Thank you for making the switch back to 1130 News Radio. I'm Reynaldo Suarez. More than 400 activists who attempted to breach Israel's naval blockade at Gaza arriving to Istanbul on Thursday. There's been outrage over the reported treatment of some of the activists who say they were beaten. Here's Christopher Bourne, an activist from Hawaii. Israel denies mistreatment. Prime Minister Benjamin Netanyahu said earlier in the week that he had ordered the activist be deported after he rebuked Israel's national security minister for videos showing the minister taunting detained flotilla activists who were handcuffed and kneeling.
2: I was immediately grabbed by five IDF or police officers, Israeli police officers. They put my head down and started beating me. One of them had gloves on with hardened plastic, and he started punching my face and swelled shut.
1: And stateside, the United States announced a sweeping immigration policy change requiring most foreign nationals on temporary visas who are seeking a green card to leave the U.S.
16: The Trump administration is forcing foreigners in the United States to apply for a green card from abroad. The new policy requires foreigners in the United States to leave and apply for a green card from their home country. The change is causing confusion and concern among aid groups and immigration lawyers. U.S. Citizenship and Immigration Services says the policy returns to the original intent of the law. Critics argue it disrupts longstanding practices and could separate families. Many foreigners, including those married to U.S. citizens or without humanitarian protection, could be affected. The process could take years, causing significant disruptions for applicants. Haya Pinjwani, Washington.
1: Speaking of the U.S., an overnight earthquake struck the island of Hawaii Friday night. Details about the impact are just now coming in. It was a magnitude 6.0.
19: No tsunami was generated by the quake, which was on the western side of the island of Hawaii, known as the Big Island. The USGS saying the quake and at least one fairly sizable aftershock, there have been a few aftershocks, were not directly connected to volcanic activity on the island. The county of Hawaii's mayor says there have been rock slides. There is some damage to buildings. Residents reported violent shaking. Minor damage was reported at Kona Hospital. The power was knocked out to hundreds. Alex Stone, ABC News.
1: An event is taking place to mark a staged literary death.
20: Armchair detectives are marking Sherlock Holmes Day, Friday. On creator Sir Arthur Conan Doyle's birthday, members of the Sherlock Holmes Society of London travel to Switzerland's Reichenbach Falls for a reenactment of one of fiction's most famous death scenes. It's the confrontation between Holmes and his nemesis, Professor James Moriarty. The hero's apparent death shocked readers of The Final Problem. Peter Horrocks played Moriarty.
21: Sherlock Holmes is a wonderful way of getting relief from the pressures of day-to-day life, having a bit of fun.
20: A decade later, Conan Doyle revealed Holmes had staged his death. Philip Porter on this day was the star.
21: And Sherlock Holmes was the greatest detective who never lived.
20: The falls became one of the most famous locations in detective fiction after Conan Doyle visited the area in 1893. I'm Ed Donahue.
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4: I'm Mike Apple. American quantum computing stocks soared this week after the Trump administration announced a $2 billion fund to accelerate the technology, with $1 billion going to IBM, planning to build a foundry to produce quantum computing chips, along with several others in the sector. While Canadian quantum technology leader Xanadu Quantum Tech isn't eligible for this funding, the company's founder and CEO Christian Weedbrook says it's still a major step forward.
5: And this was big news. We're at the time in this quantum industry where all sort of big announcements helps everyone, really the rising tide lifts all boats sort of analogy here. So it was great to see the investment by the Trump administration into mostly U.S.-based entities. And I think it just, you know, I reminded people that Canada is really doing something similar with the Canadian Quantum Champions Program, and also Xanadu announcing final negotiations with Project Optimism, which is a $390 million project that we're working on with the governments.
4: Xanadu Quantum was a high-profile stock debut on both the Toronto and New York markets earlier this spring, funding that will accelerate the company's own plans for its first data center by 2030.
5: It's out of, you know, experimental phase, and it's really into the engineering side of things now. So at least for Xanadu, no new fundamental physics is needed, so that's always a good sign. And we're all racing towards what's known as a large-scale quantum computer. This is when you have true revenue, you really change the world, and you've got many customers accessing what we call a quantum data center.
4: And with your weekend business report, I'm Mike Apple.
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1: Saturday, May 23rd. Thanks for joining us. I'm Reynaldo Suarez. Here's what's making news right now.
25: It's ballot day for BC Conservatives. They have until Friday to go online and make their pick, with the new leader announced next Saturday.
26: With costs continuing to go up, BC's craft beer industry is making a push this summer to try and keep local businesses afloat. Metro Vancouver's event lineup is turning up the heat this weekend, from a firefighter calendar show to a tea ceremony.
17: First period action between the Habs and Hurricanes in Raleigh, and the Whitecaps are on the road for a clash with San Diego. Sports at 45.
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0: And we'll start on Highway 1 in Coquitlam here, Ronaldo. A collision eastbound has the Burnett off-ramp exit blocked right now. So you are going to be dealing with the some extensive delays with that over there. This just happened. It's a Burnett Avenue off-ramp blocked right now. So you'll have to continue on to Highway 1 to get around that situation right now, or get off a little earlier if you can at this point. If you can get off at Kensington or Gallardi, that will be your option there. There is also a collision on the Alex Fraser Bridge. This is northbound. Left lane is blocked, backing you all the way to Kitson Parkway right now. That far back on the Alex Fraser Bridge, with heavy delays on Nordell Way on both sides of the Alex Fraser Bridge. Westbound, you're back to 84th. Eastbound, you're back to Highway 17. And a new collision reported here in Langley. Fraser Highway, 272nd Street. Watch for delays in both directions around that area as well. And let's head over to Vancouver. You've got some big delays on the Knight Street Bridge. You're still back to Bridgeport northbound, and you've got two collisions on the Vancouver side. One on Knight Street. This is on Knight and 59th as you're heading southbound, as well as on Victoria and Marine. The collision is westbound as you're heading towards the Knight Street Bridge, but the delays are in all directions. And your traffic is for Central City Fun Park, BC's largest indoor fun park with bowling, laser tag, mini golf, roller skating, family go-karts, and a giant arcade. Central City Fun Park in Surrey. We look at the weather. We're looking at the mix of sun and cloud for the remainder of the day with partly cloudy skies. Tonight, a low of 11. Mix of sun and cloud on Sunday, a high of 19. Showers on Monday, a high of 17. It is currently 19 degrees in Vancouver. Ronaldo?
1: Thank you, Kevin. 11:30 news time, 4:33. The voting is open in the BC Conservative leadership race. 11:30's Jim Benny reports 42,000 members sign up to mark ballots.
25: People can vote online until next Friday, with the leader to be announced the following day. The race has included several public debates, and Stuart Prest at UBC says the party still has to find an ideology.
7: We see, I think, some internal discussions among conservatives at the moment over whether they want to have a more moderate voice who can perhaps win over some of those middle-of-the-road voters to make it easier to win a majority, or indeed to pick a leader who will stick to their values and essentially, even if they have a harder time winning that majority, will do more with it once they are elected.
25: The ballot will be on the preferential system. Running are Ian Black, Carolyn Elliott, Carrie Lynn Finley, Peter Milibar, and Yuri Fulmer. Party leader John Rustad resigned last December. I'm Jim Benny.
1: Thanks for tuning in to 11:30 News Radio. Well, Squamish Nation is out with a warning about a fake letter circulating on their letterhead. The letter is directed to Britannia Beach residents, telling them their property are subject to asserted Aboriginal title and directing them to vacate. National Chairperson Wilson Williams says that they did not issue this letter, and they says that the claims is in 100% false. In August, a landmark BC Supreme Court decision granted Aboriginal title over several waterfront lots in Richmond, which has raised concerns about private property rights. But First Nations are adamant that they have no intention of claiming private property. Squamish Nation says this fake letter is dangerous and is intended to cause diversion. Well, summer's just around the corner, and the BC beer craft industry is trying to encourage more businesses. 11:30's Ben Bugero reports the industry has been facing some tough challenges lately with rising costs and changing consumer habits.
26: And a lot of that is because people are just drinking less, with brew pubs having to reinvent themselves to offer more non-alcoholic items along with food. Ken Beattie is executive director of the BC Craft Brewers Guild. He says breweries are optimistic about big events like the FIFA World Cup coming to town in just a few weeks.
8: Also helped is the hockey playoffs, the fact that the Montreal Canadiens is hanging in there, and that gets a lot of people, a lot of eyeballs on going out and celebrating and enjoying the experience in a tasting room or a pub, so hopefully people are drinking craft beer.
26: Now he says small and family-owned microbreweries are facing the biggest challenges right now with rising costs and distribution difficulties. I'm Ben Bugera.
1: A senior Pentagon official says the United States provided Canada with a classified document outlining expectations for North American defense cooperation, but viewed Ottawa's response as lacking a credible long-term plan. The official, speaking on background, cited frustration with Canada's defense planning, including delays related to Lockheed Martin F-35 Lightning II procurement and uncertainty over how Canada would meet future continental defense and NATO commitments. Defense Minister David McGinty's office defended Canada's record, saying the country spent $63.4 billion on defense in 2025 and plans to invest more than $82 billion over 5 years in military capabilities in Arctic security. Well, a public health expert calling for the region's smaller airports to take a look at some of the planes using their runways. UBC's Paul Kershaw wants to see any aircraft that burns lead-based fuel transition out of use because of changes being made south of the border.
9: In the United States, they are now moving to phase out leaded aviation fuel by 2030. And they're doing so because the Environmental Protection Agency in the state a couple of years ago issued what they call an endangerment finding.
1: Kershaw says the growing flight activity at the Pitt Meadows Airport, local, provincial, and federal authorities need to think about the impacts of lead fuel burning above communities. And the BC Wildfire Service's rain is expected across parts of the province this weekend. This comes as more seasonal temperatures return, bringing the risk of fire starts. There are just under 25 wildfires across BC, with none of them out of control. Two new wildfires discovered yesterday, with one north of Powell River. The 2-hectare-sized fire is believed to be human-caused. And there's a 6.0 magnitude earthquake on the western side of Hawaii Island.
19: The mayor of the island of Hawaii, known as the Big Island, reports there have been rock slides and some damage to buildings. Minor damage was reported at Kona Hospital, but it is open and operating. A few hundred people had their power go out, the mayor saying.
2: Please check damages to your home, especially your gas line if you get, or water line, electrical.
19: There have been numerous small aftershocks. The mayor says bridges are being inspected and the cleanup on roads is already underway. Alex Stone, ABC News.
1: At least 90 people have been killed after a gas explosion at a Chinese coal mine. It happened in China's Shaanxi province last night, sending more than 120 others to local hospital.
10: They said that there were 247 miners trapped underground when the explosion happened at 7:30 last night. It's presumed it was probably a methane gas explosion. There's some talk by local media that there'd been a warning of carbon monoxide buildup just before the explosion occurred. Now, we know that more than 150 people have been brought out safely. There are still clearly a few people who still need to be accounted for.
1: That was BBC's Jonathan Head reporting. State media says that many of the injured were affected by toxic gas. And Vancouver firefighters will be showing off as little clothes as possible, all for a good cause. 1130's David Natalini has the red hot details in your weekend event snapshot.
11: It's getting hot in here, so take off all your clothes.
12: The men and women who fight our city's fires will be anything but shy tonight. The annual Hall of Flame selection party is happening at the Roxy Cabaret in downtown Vancouver. Firefighters will compete to be featured in next year's Hall of Flame calendar by dancing and showing off to a crowd of fans. Ticket sales will go towards the BC Burn Fund and Vancouver Firefighter Charities programs like Snacks for Kids. The show starts at 7 p.m. And if you want to savor some hot tea, we suggest visiting the Garden Tea Festival at Vancouver's Sun Yat-sen Classical Chinese Garden. Sample a wide array of teas from local businesses or take part in a Chinese tea ceremony. There'll also be calligraphy demonstrations and musical performances. It runs from 10 a.m. to 5 p.m. today. With your 1130 News Radio event snapshot, I'm David Natalini.
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0: And we start southbound this time, Ronaldo, and you had a 20 to 30 minute wait at Peace Arch, 5 to 10 at Pacific Crossing, Aldergrove and Sumas. Northbound, 5 to 10 minute waits at Peace Arch and Aldergrove, 5 to 10 as well for Pacific Crossing and Sumas. However, commercial trucks are facing an hour wait if you're going northbound at Pacific Crossing. You can find the latest border wait times anytime at vancouver.citynews.ca/border. Ronaldo?
1: Traffic and weather together next. We'll tell you about Highway 1 through Coquitlam. It's 440.
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0: We'll start on Highway 1 eastbound near Brunette here. Ronaldo, there is a collision blocking the Brunette off-ramp eastbound. That is backing you up all the way to Gilardi. If you can get off on in Highway 1 in Kensington, that might be your better options for you to go through Canada Way and sneak around that. But right now, it is that exit ramp at Brunette is blocked off. You are still dealing with a collision on the Alex Fraser Bridge, northbound midspan left lane. This is backing you all the way to Kitson Parkway on the Alex Fraser Bridge, but delays are continuing getting onto the Alex Fraser Bridge. 72nd Avenue, as an example, is backed up to 112, and then you are busy on Norrdale Way in both directions. As a matter of fact, as you're going westbound, you're backed up all the way to around Brook Road and Highway 17 as you're coming eastbound. The Queensboro Bridge was clear at one point, but you're backed up mid-span as you're going northbound. The East-West Connector is clear in both directions. However, you are dealing with delays on the Knight Street merge eastbound from the merge to number 6 road. And two collisions in Vancouver, both are near the Knight Street Bridge. One is on Victoria and Marine, right in the intersection westbound, but delays in both directions. And then on the other one was on 59th southbound right lane. I believe that is just cleared, but let me know at *#1130. Your traffic is for Shannon Oaks. 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As we look at the weather, a mix of sun and cloud for the remainder of the day. With cloudy skies tonight, a low of 11. A mix of sun and cloud on Sunday, a high of 19. Showers on Monday, a high of 17. And a mix of sun and cloud on Tuesday, a high of 18. It is currently 19 degrees in Vancouver. Ronaldo?
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1: Hello, welcome. Thanks for joining us. I'm Reynaldo Suarez. Mostly cloudy, 19 degrees. Here's what's making news. Members of the BC Conservative Party have been picking a new leader. There are five candidates in the running. And BC craft beer industry cautiously optimistic heading into the summer. While there's brewers out there still facing high operation costs, there are signs that the market is beginning to even out. Time for sports from Sportsnet 650, your home of the Canucks. Here's Ben Howes.
17: The NHL Eastern Conference Finals marches on with the Habs taking on the Hurricanes in North Carolina, looking to take a 2-0 series lead back to Montreal. It is 1-1 in the first. The Hurricanes scored early before Josh Anderson responded for the Habs. You can catch this game on Sportsnet. The Whitecaps are on the road taking on San Diego FC. That game gets going at 6:30. The Jays secured a series win against the Pirates with a 5-2 win at Rogers Center earlier today. The Jays were able to tag Pirates ace Paul Skeens with 4 runs in 5 innings, and lefty Patrick Corbin pitched 6 strong innings for the win. Dylan Cease takes the ball tomorrow as the Jays go for the sweep. The Lions are taking on the Elks in their preseason debut, Edmonton leading 27-10 in the fourth quarter. The New York Knicks and Cleveland Cavaliers clash in Game 3 of the NBA Eastern Conference Finals. New York looking to take a 3-0 series lead. That game gets going at 5. Memorial Cup round robin action. Everett takes on Chicoutimi. That game gets going at 6. The Vancouver Rise defeated AFC Toronto. 2-1 is the final there. The Seattle Mariners were in KC to take on the Royals. They dropped this one by a score of 5-0. And the Vancouver Canadiens continue their series with Spokane. That game gets going at 8. From the Sports Center, I'm Ben Howes.
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1: Thanks for tuning in to 1130 News Radio. I'm Reynaldo Suarez. Some experts say provisions in the federal government's proposed hate crime bill to create a standalone offense will make it easier to prosecute those crimes.
2: Bill C-9 passed the House of Commons in March and is now before the Senate Human Rights Committee. Former police officer Stephen Camp says hate crimes are happening across Canada. However, they are not being identified as such, as police often lack the necessary expertise. While Statistics Canada data suggests violent hate crimes lead to criminal charges about as often as violent crimes not motivated by hate, that's not the case when it comes to hate-motivated crimes that are nonviolent, such as mischief or promoting genocide. Rob Westgate, The Canadian Press.
1: Ontario's police watchdog says a man in Windsor is dead after an alleged altercation.
3: The Special Investigations Unit says Windsor police were called to a suburban area in the city's east side, responding to a report of an altercation with a knife involved. The agency says officers engaged the suspect, who had a knife, and deployed a stun gun before shooting the man with conventional firearms. He was taken to hospital, where he was pronounced dead. Don Mitchell, The Canadian Press.
1: Alberta Premier Danielle Smith is urging separatist supporters unhappy with Alberta's planned referendum question to focus on the October vote instead of trying to trigger a leadership review against her. Smith announced that Alberta's October 19th referendum will ask voters whether the province should remain in Canada or begin the process towards a future binding referendum on separation. Some separatists had expected a direct vote on independence after a court recently dismissed a petition seeking to force such a referendum. We have traffic and weather together on the ones just 60 seconds away.
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8: From the 1130 Rogers Xfinity Internet Traffic Center, I'm Kevin Olenek, and we will start at the Alex Fraser Bridge. You are very busy getting not only on the Alex Fraser Bridge, but getting onto the Alex Fraser Bridge. There is a collision northbound and is blocking the left lane. Now, this is backing you to Kitson Parkway, 64th Avenue. You're delayed getting onto the Alex Fraser Bridge as well. 72nd Avenue, you are experiencing delays from getting on. Nordell Way in both directions, eastbound and westbound, especially as you're going westbound, you're back to 112. But even eastbound, you're back to Highway 17. Massey Tunnel, you're back to Highway 17 on the Delta side. And the Richmond side, you're back to Stevenson Highway. And you're also experiencing delays on Highway 17A itself, trying to get onto the Massey Tunnel. There is also a collision eastbound on Highway 1 near a Brunette off-ramp. That off-ramp is blocked. If you're going eastbound on Highway 1, try to get onto Kensington. Get off the Kensington off-ramp and go through Canada Way and Burnaby to get around that. Now, there's also a delay westbound on Highway 1 in Langley. This is just past 200th going towards 192nd. 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As we look at the weather, we're looking at some clouds

0: Tonight, a low of 11. Mix of sun and cloud on Sunday, a high of 19. Showers on Monday, a high of 17. A mix of sun and cloud on Tuesday, a high of 18. Sunny and a little warmer on Wednesday, a high of 20. It is currently 19 degrees in Vancouver.
1: Thank you for making the switch back to 1130 News Radio. I'm Reynaldo Suarez. More than 400 activists who attempted to breach Israel's naval blockade at Gaza arriving to Istanbul on Thursday. There's been outrage over the reported treatment of some of the activists who say they were beaten. Here's Christopher Bourne, an activist from Hawaii. Israel denies mistreatment. Prime Minister Benjamin Netanyahu said earlier in the week that he had ordered the activist be deported after he rebuked Israel's national security minister for videos showing the minister taunting detained flotilla activists who were handcuffed and kneeling.
2: I was immediately grabbed by five IDF or police officers, Israeli police officers. They put my head down and started beating me. One of them had gloves on with hardened plastic, and he started punching my face and swelled shut.
1: And stateside, the United States announced a sweeping immigration policy change requiring most foreign nationals on temporary visas who are seeking a green card to leave the U.S.
3: The Trump administration is forcing foreigners in the United States to apply for a green card from abroad. The new policy requires foreigners in the United States to leave and apply for a green card from their home country. The change is causing confusion and concern among aid groups and immigration lawyers. U.S. Citizenship and Immigration Services says the policy returns to the original intent of the law. Critics argue it disrupts longstanding practices and could separate families. Many foreigners, including those married to U.S. citizens or without humanitarian protection, could be affected. The process could take years, causing significant disruptions for applicants. Haya Pinjwani, Washington.
1: Speaking of the U.S., an overnight earthquake struck the island of Hawaii Friday night. Details about the impact are just now coming in. It was a magnitude 6.0.
4: No tsunami was generated by the quake, which was on the western side of the island of Hawaii, known as the Big Island. The USGS saying the quake and at least one fairly sizable aftershock, there have been a few aftershocks, were not directly connected to volcanic activity on the island. The county of Hawaii's mayor says there have been rock slides. There is some damage to buildings. Residents reported violent shaking. Minor damage was reported at Kona Hospital. The power was knocked out to hundreds. Alex Stone, ABC News.
1: An event is taking place to mark a staged literary death.
5: Armchair detectives are marking Sherlock Holmes Day Friday. On creator Sir Arthur Conan Doyle's birthday, members of the Sherlock Holmes Society of London travel to Switzerland's Reichenbach Falls for a reenactment of one of fiction's most famous death scenes. It's the confrontation between Holmes and his nemesis, Professor James Moriarty. The hero's apparent death shocked readers of The Final Problem. Peter Horrocks played Moriarty.
6: Sherlock Holmes is a wonderful way of getting relief from the pressures of day-to-day life, having a bit of fun.
5: A decade later, Conan Doyle revealed Holmes had staged his death. Philip Porter on this day was the star.
6: And Sherlock Holmes was the greatest detective who never lived.
5: The falls became one of the most famous locations in detective fiction after Conan Doyle visited the area in 1893. I'm Ed Donahue.
1: We have your weekend business report coming up next.
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11: I'm like Apple, American quantum computing stocks soared this week after the Trump administration announced a $2 billion fund to accelerate the technology, with $1 billion going to IBM, planning to build a foundry to produce quantum computing chips, along with several others in the sector, while Canadian quantum technology leader Xanadu Quantum Tech isn't eligible for this funding. The company's founder and CEO, Christian Weedbrook, says it's still a major step forward.
12: And this was big news. We're at the time in this quantum industry where all sort of big announcements helps everyone, really the rising tide lifts all boats sort of analogy here. So it was great to see the investment by the Trump administration into mostly U.S.-based entities. And I think it just, you know, I reminded people that Canada is really doing something similar with the Canadian Quantum Champions Program, and also Xanadu announcing final negotiations with Project Optimism, which is a $390 million project that we're working on with the governments.
11: Xanadu Quantum was a high-profile stock debut on both the Toronto and New York markets earlier this spring, funding that will accelerate the company's own plans for its first data center by 2030.
12: It's out of, you know, experimental phase, and it's really into the engineering side of things now. So at least for Xanadu, no new fundamental physics is needed, so that's always a good sign. And we're all racing towards what's known as a large-scale quantum computer. This is when you have true revenue, you really change the world, and you've got many customers accessing what we call a quantum data center.
11: And with your weekend business report, I'm Mike Uppel.
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18: Good afternoon. It's Saturday, May 23rd. Thanks for joining us. I'm Anthony Atanasov. In Vancouver, partly cloudy, 19 degrees. Here's what's making news right now. Breaking news out of the U.S., two people have reportedly been shot outside the White House. U.S. President Trump was in residence at the time.
19: Voting has begun in the B.C. Conservative leadership race. Out of the five candidates, we should know who wins next Saturday.
20: It's not getting much better, but it's not getting much worse either. B.C.'s craft beer scene is sharing some optimism ahead of a busy summer.
21: Heads up to any drivers this weekend. There are some closures you have to watch out for thanks to this weekend's event lineup.
22: Carolina and Montreal are all tied up after one. And San Diego FC welcome the Whitecaps to town for a match. Sports at 45.
18: 5:01, let's go to your 11:30 Rogers Xfinity Internet Traffic Center. 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
0: Good afternoon, Anthony. And I noticed a new delay on Highway 1 westbound near Golden Ears Way. There is debris. This is what this is. Westbound between 192nd and Golden Ears Way. There is broken bottles included in that, and it's all across the highway. Now, move over. If you're heading westbound, move to the HOV lane or the right shoulder, but do expect that delay westbound. You're also dealing with a delay eastbound on Highway 1 near Brunette. That Brunette off-ramp exit is now closed, and so that's backing you up to North Road. If you can get off earlier, I would recommend it, especially if you're trying to get into New West. Try Kensington to get onto Canada Way. A Ironworkers Bridge is back to Lonsdale as you're going down towards Highway 1. Main Street is back to Brooks Bank, and First Avenue is where you're backed up getting into the Cassiar Tunnel. I'm getting a few calls that I haven't talked enough about the Lions Gate Bridge. Well, I'm going to talk about it now. Taylor Way is backed all the way to Inglewood. Capilano Road is back to 21st, and you're dealing with two lanes south, one lane north. One of the reasons we haven't talked much about the Lions Gate Bridge is because it's been very busy on the Alex Fraser Bridge and continues to be. Northbound left lane midspan continues to be blocked for a collision. It's been there for about an hour. You're backed on the Alex Fraser Bridge on Highway 91 to Kitson Park.